0: We are a week away. Believe it or not. And soon it'll be week 14. Believe it or not, we are a week away from the start of the NBA season. The banner is going up into the rafters at Madison Square Garden basically a week from right now. And I know it felt like a short offseason, but this is what happens when you win the championship. I mean, the season basically goes to July, and it feels like a much shorter offseason because it is. I bring up the Knicks because a lot was made about Tibbs being fired. And it was met with a lot of disdain. A lot of my fellow Knicks fans were not happy about the move. Even, I think, those that disagreed with some of the Tibbs philosophies. Even the minutes police, who didn't like the fact that starters played too many minutes and the bench didn't get a lot of burn, even they were perplexed because the team had just gone to the Eastern Conference Finals. They were climbing the ladder. They were going upwards. They had an upward trajectory. Where the Yankees, it's kind of been stagnant, complacent. So the timing of that decision was odd. So it led people to kind of speculate, is this James Dolan meddling? What's going on? Is Carl Anthony Towns belly aching? Is Bridges belly aching? And then you had the Knicks do the right thing, by the way, by doing their due diligence, calling up teams, seeing if they can land their head coach, meaning the team that they called. And they were, of course, the Knicks, by those that have just bad faith and are part of the coalition of Knick haters and the LOL Knick people. They bashed the Knicks for this, which is ridiculous because they did their due diligence. Well, the Knicks don't have a plan. Okay. Then the Knicks, they do have a plan. They wanted to move on from their coach. They wanted to see if they, listen, you might not be able to land the prom queen, but you should still ask her out. They ended up hiring Mike Brown, which was also practically universally panned by everybody. And it ultimately ended up being the perfect hire for the Knicks. I bring that up because, and again, I have no inside information here. But I love the NBA, I watch it, and I understand how the league goes about. And if you don't think this is the case, well, then I have swampland in Florida I'd like to sell you. The players carry a ton of weight, and they have a ton of stroke. The Brunsons are royalty with the Knicks, even before Jalen won a championship. People want to say, well, Mikal, Cat, they kind of knifed Tibbs in the back, that's why he's out of here. No inside information, but I feel strongly about this. If Jalen Brunson wanted Tibbs to be here, he'd be here. He'd be here. So it was a universal, organizational decision to get rid of Tibbs. If Aaron Judge knocked on the door of Hal, if he could find him, or if he knocked on the door of Brian Cashman and it was Judge with some other star players on the team, a Bellinger, a Rice, a Schlittler, just a couple of guys that obviously have a ton of stroke. If they said, hey, we got to get this Boone out of here, Boone would be gone. But Aaron Judge doesn't do that because you know what? He likes this laissez-faire, pat on the ass, laid back, California, everything's going to be all right. It's all good. We'll move on. We'll get you next year. Sorry, Yankee fans. Thanks for supporting us. You know, all the same crap that you hear off a cue card at the end of every season by the Judge, who's robotic, and Boone, press secretary. It's the same thing over and over and over again. And there's zero change. So I think the Yankees, long way to go to get here. I hope you followed along. But the point is that I think they're waiting for the waters to calm down. Once we get to the offseason, it's all going to be about the lockout. So it's a good kind of escape from the lockout to talk about Yankees again, and that's when Cashman and Boone will meet the media. And also, I think they're probably working on an extension with Brian Cashman, and they want to announce that before Cashman meets the media, because then it becomes, Brian, what's going on with your job security? What's going on with Boone? What's going on with this? So they want to get their ducks in a row. It's the only things I can come up with. But I don't think it's changes on the horizon. I would be pleasantly surprised if that's the case. But it would be a stunner to me if Boone gets fired with a year left on his deal, and they're going to point to the Yankees, I think, hey, great regular season, Aaron Judge injuries. You already heard all the excuses at the end of the year. And what the Yankees did this past season, I think, meets the ownership standards. Team was good. Place was packed. We made it to the postseason. Check, check, check. The boxes were all checked. Hey, we didn't win a championship, but you know what? Only one team wins a championship. Hey, the then Indians, now Guardians, they haven't won in 77 years. Let them win. Let the Brewers win. Well, if the Dodgers win three times in a row, hey, you know what? Look, we had a dynastic team, so now the Dodgers do. And Tampa, well, good for them. It just that's just the feeling that I have with what's going on. So I don't think the silence means anything. Andrew is in, meaning I don't think it's going to be change on the horizon, the silence. Go ahead, Andrew from Seacliff. What's happening?
1: Hey, Tommy. So you mentioned accountability, and you're so right here. Like, first of all, Hal, the nipple baby, didn't earn anything, right? And, you know, then you have Cashman, who, I don't know if you've seen this show, that his daughter hosts on Yes. The story about your number.
0: You know what? I haven't seen it, but I'm aware that it exists, but I have not seen it.
1: It's a joke. And then you have Boone, who wouldn't have his job if his family wasn't in the game for all those years. He's never managed anything. So there is zero accountability. And I think David Cone should be the next manager.
0: Well, look, Andrew, there's going to be, I hear you. You're going to hear Posada. You're going to hear Cone. You're going to hear A-Rod. Yankee fans, and I understand it, they want the championship pixie dust to be spread across this team. We know the deal with Aaron Boone. A big reason why he's there is because of his ability, because he came from the media, his ability to handle the media. That's a big part of the job. And the Yankees love that aspect, or at least I would think they would. Boone is great at it. He knows how to play the game. And that's a big part of surviving here, especially if you don't win championships. Kitson is joining us from Mount Vernon. What's going on?
2: Hey, how you doing, Tommy?
0: Hey, what's up?
2: But you're right about one thing. Doing the same thing over and over again is definitely insanity.
0: Yep. Yeah, that's why, to me, there's almost a, I think Yankee fans, and I mean this not trolling, there's almost like a sympathetic feeling I have for them now, because this is ridiculous now. It's the same nonsense year in and year out. It's just like, how is there not any kind of change? How is there not any kind of, hey, this isn't good enough. We're going to move on from the manager. We're going to change the culture. And even if we, listen, Kitson, even if they bought him out for a year, I think Yankee fans right now would sign for 100 losses next year if it meant a championship in two or three years.
2: Tommy, the next thing I look at, Grisham, what? First of all, he was like over forever. And to start off, to lead off?
0: Yeah. Yeah. I think that gets into me.
2: That
0: organizational.
2: Come on, man. When I heard Atlanta for that last game, I was like, are you kidding me?
0: Organizational malpractice is what I would call it.
2: Exactly.
0: Yeah. Yeah.
2: Listen, I play baseball, and I played out. I know they had the Martian, and he was supposed to be the center field, and he got hurt. And they bought Grisham. Okay, yep. Fine. Then they try to get the kid to play left field. Then they try to get him to play right field. What did he do wrong that he couldn't go back and play center field?
0: There's a lot. Listen, I hear you. And Grisham, it was fitting that Grisham ended the Yankee season because he started their offseason of running it back, and the Yankees were caught with their pants down. Trent Grisham was never getting a long-term deal anywhere. I think everybody across baseball knew that Grisham had a career year. And he wasn't going to be able to duplicate that. Really across the board. The clutchness that he had, the home runs, all that stuff. And even as a leadoff hitter, he killed them in October 2 years ago. And the Yankees were adamant about him being a good leadoff hitter this past offseason. And it's either analytics or it's that they're stubborn and they want to die on the hill. But either way, five at-bats for Trent Grisham when your season on the line, your season ending, is organizational malpractice. The fact that Ben Rice was on the on-deck circle as your season ended is absolutely absurd. Now, I'll say this about Trent Grisham. As a guy who is me now, starting to, and we'll see how long it lasts, but growing out a mustache, I can appreciate a good mustache. It's in the Nazi killing business. And I like Grisham's mustache. I do. He's got a great mustache. The mustache is making a return. It's making a comeback. Everything does. I mean, everything gets recycled. Let's be honest. I now see people with those old school cameras. What generation are we in, Rosenberg? You know what I mean? Like, there's Gen Z, there's Generation X. Do you know what generation, millennials, do you know what generation we're currently, like, young kids are called what now?
3: I have no idea.
0: Boy, do you do anything in life? Really? Like, what? You're,
3: I work.
0: Besides complaining.
3: And I keep the station together.
0: You do not. You were just gone for a week, and the station is still here when you got back.
3: I heard there were a lot of things fell through the cracks that the glue would have kept together.
0: Okay. So whatever generation we're in right now, Gen Z, I think it's Gen Z. I got a lot of issues with them. First of all, and listen, I'm not here to advocate. There's a lot of people that are impacted by alcohol, so I'm not trying to glorify it. But every time I turn around, I hear that young people don't go out anymore to drink and meet women. What the hell is going on out here?
3: When you say what generation, we're talking about, like, if you're like 18 now?
0: Yeah, I think, like, what I hear from people that are old enough to go out and drink, that they don't go out to bars and drink and meet chicks. What?
3: Right, so if you were born between 97 and 2012, you're Generation Z. Between 2010, you're, no, at 2010, I'm not going to count because you're 16.
0: Yeah, I'm talking about people that are, no, not 16. So, yeah, so
3: yeah,
0: maybe
3: so
0: 18 and up, give or take.
3: So that's Gen Z.
0: Okay, so Gen Z. That's what I, every time, now, I can't prove this, I don't go out as much as I used to, but I hear this from people that I know that work at bars and stuff like that, and occasionally I do go out, or when I do go, now, certain places like Nashville and Vegas, forget about it, are always going to be busy, but some of the places that I used to go to when I was younger, and if I kind of venture back there every once in a while, I do notice a little bit of a lighter crowd, and people always say, well, it's COVID, or it's Gen Z. It's like, you don't go out and drink to meet girls. What are you doing? You're sitting around vaping, watching sports?
3: No, it's the app. It's dating apps.
0: Don't get lost. But you know what, though? I don't want to hear about that because
3: that's the reason.
0: But that's a stupid reason, and I'll tell you why. Okay, yeah, you can meet girls on your phone. You know what else you can do? Both. Why not put your eggs in all the baskets? Like, the app is there. I get that. I respect that. And the apps have been around forever, too. But yeah, you have the apps. You have this. You have that. We didn't have apps, but we had AIM. We had Facebook. You could DM girls. There was always ways to find girls. Mm-hmm. You didn't have to go to a bar. The point is that going to the bar, too, is about camaraderie. It's about, and again, not trying to glorify that type of stuff. You know, always drink responsibly, don't drive, all that. But just the fun nature of it, the dopamine that you get from that.
3: Getting rejected in person is
0: you
3: much
0: know a
3: more
0: lot about that, Rosenberg.
3: Of course.
0: Forget the rejection
3: much,
0: stuff.
3: No, it's much more
0: but okay,
3: difficult
0: so then you don't know.
3: Than over a
0: all right,
3: phone.
0: So how about just going out and having fun? They're not worrying about meeting people. They're just enjoying going out.
3: That's a different conversation.
0: What are you, sitting around watching Netflix and, like I said, vaping?
3: Some people enjoy
0: and betting
3: that.
0: On sports. I mean,
3: yes,
0: it's doing these.
3: Some
0: days.
3: People enjoy that.
0: And what's with the bell bottoms, ladies? Enough! Well, you see the pants these girls are wearing? What are they? They're swimming in this stuff. Don't tell me we're going through another bell bottoms phase.
3: They want to be comfortable.
0: And now, get lost. Now you have these stupid cameras that we used to have back in the day. You know the ones I'm talking about, where you would take the picture and it would kind of save on the phone.
3: A digital camera.
0: Digital camera. That's making a comeback. I got to make Gen Z, and I have to have a what do they call that? A convention or something with the Gen Z. We have to have a long conversation.
3: Intervention?
0: Intervention was
3: a
0: the word
3: convention?
0: I was
3: going to say. Convention?
0: Well, you could have a convention, too. We could have a little bit of a talking.
3: You need the Chris Moltisanti intervention.
0: Correct. I also don't think that your hair was in the toilet. It was disgusting. What do you, like, roll over and kill the dog? You killed that dog, and Tony couldn't, like, was so hung up on it.
3: Paulie, what was it doing? Barking?
0: You're an embarrassment to this family. And I know that people like to paint with broad strokes. I'm sure there are plenty of young people that still go out and do things. But it's just I think the thing that people say about Gen Z is that, and maybe it's an intention thing too. I think that's actually the biggest thing, is we've become a society where our attention span is shorter. And that generation grew up because I'm kind of the last vestige of, we didn't have Instagram when I was a little kid. We didn't have Facebook. We didn't have, like, cell phones. I had a beeper in high school. Imagine. So they kind of grew up in this world that we live in now. So it's it's the swipe on the phone, swipe on. So the idea of getting dressed, going out, waiting online, paying a cover, waiting at the bar to get a drink, doing all this stuff, their attention span can't handle it. But I don't know. I still have faith in humanity that young people still go out and have a good time. Because if you don't, I mean, honestly, what do you do? Don't worry. Marriage and kids and all that horribleness is waiting for you at the end. Rosenberg gives me the hand up like this. Like, how could you possibly say that? Listen, if we gave everybody a truth detector test, show me a person that has that
3: lie detector. Truth detector.
0: Either way.
3: It's a lie detector. Never heard truth detector.
0: Everybody's going to be aghast right now. How could you possibly say that about a family? I love my family. Okay, great.
3: Get that on Idiots with Idioms.
0: Yeah. Either way. Believe me, a lot of those people, if you sat them down in a room, they'd bellyache about everything. Yes, it's the next step in life. I'm not suggesting it's not. But what I am suggesting is that it's there waiting for you. There is no sort of age limit on that stuff. There isn't, but people always think there is. Well, my biological clock, or I don't look good after 26. You look pretty damn good to me. There's plenty of hot MILFs walking around. Are you kidding me? I mean, there's plenty of hot-looking 50-year-old women walking around. What are we doing here? I mean, you look fine after 26. What are we doing? Where was I going with all this, Rosenberg? Did I go off on a tangent again? This is where...
3: For 10 minutes, you've been breaking down why people don't go out anymore.
0: Well, this is the stuff that's on my mind. All right, everybody's good? This is the satirical, comedic part of the show. So everybody just take a laugh. Don't get nuts, all right? Everybody just relax, okay? We're in the toy store here. That's what we're doing here. As I'm watching, what's going on? I don't even know what channel is on the TV. I've never heard of this channel.
3: 2-1 Rangers after one. Alexis Lafreniere, 2 goals in the first period.
0: I'm sorry you're here. 888-808-1019 is the phone number to call. I see a full rack of people. We're going to get to everybody. Sorry for the tangent there. We'll get to your calls. Giants, Yankees, Jet fans are upset with me. I'll explain coming up. Justin Penick of Talking Giants, he will join me in the 9 o'clock hour, 9:50 to be exact. All your phone calls throughout the night up until midnight. It's a Big Lugowski 5-hour after hours right here on The Fan.
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0: 8:22 here on the Fan in New York City. Tommy Lou Gower.
1: But I wanted to make sure that I can, you know, fit it down my mouth. So I had to make sure that it wasn't. I had to make sure it could get down the throat. That's what I was looking for there with the ice cream sandwich.
0: Ice cream sandwich or a McGriddle, which I love to dip in syrup, which I got to control myself a little bit, my urges, because every time I drive home now, and I don't always drive in, sometimes I take the train, but when I do drive and I go past McDonald's, that fat-ass Grimace is standing outside Mickey D's with the Met hat on going, "Positive, Tommy, you know you want a McGriddle and some syrup. Dip it in the syrup.
2: Grimace, you're our lucky charm."
1: Maybe it'll bring back the vibes of 24 with the Mets. The McGriddle, sausage, egg, bacon, cheese. I'm like, not now, Grimace! I just joined the gym!
0: Which I'm sore all over my body, by the way. Sore from the gym. What do you, Rosenberg? The only thing you work out is your fat mouth. You have no idea what I'm talking about here. You haven't been to a gym maybe ever.
3: No, I've been to gyms. I'm just missing the chromosome to grow a muscle. I'm missing that chromosome to grow muscles.
0: You're missing a lot of things.
3: I'm missing the chromosome, and that's a serious thing.
0: No, what you're missing and what you're lacking is motivation.
3: No,
0: self-respect.
3: I have motivation.
0: No, you don't.
3: Of course I do.
0: You look horrible. I meant to tell you that the other day. You look really bad. Something's got to change here.
3: Really?
0: Yeah, I saw you the other day. It's just, you don't look right. I don't think it's a health thing. You just, something about you. And you're not exactly, you know, Arnold Schwarzenegger walking around here, but there's just something about your...
3: No, I would say I'm pleasantly plump.
0: It's not even that. It's just, maybe when you grow the beard out, you look tired. You look worn out. You look just awful. Awful. And I remember a time where you didn't look this way. And I'm not attributing to anything. I'm not, because you've looked this way for a while. But there are times where you look a little bit better. But you really ever say, you know what it was? 2020 allowed some people to just stop caring. You stopped caring since 2020. You stopped caring. You stopped caring about your appearance. It's like 2020 is over now. You have to go get your hair cut and shave your beard.
3: I did.
0: And go to the gym.
3: I did. Did you not notice that?
0: Not once every 6 months, though. You look like Raggedy Ann. Another role. I should use that reference at 3 in the morning. Why am I using that at 8:25? That's a 3 a.m. reference right there. The Yankees, I don't think, are firing Aaron Boone. I don't think they're going to do what the Knicks did. The Knicks actually, and maybe Jalen Brunson cares more about winning than Aaron Judge, but the Knicks, off an Eastern Conference Finals appearance, they fired their coach. They tried something different at a time where there wasn't exactly an overwhelming call for change. There were Tibbs detractors, but it wasn't overwhelming. It wasn't like this with Boone, where even the most staunch Boone supporters are not coming to his defense. Let's go to the Shaolin Land. Anthony joins us from Staten Island. Tony, what's up?
4: Hey, Tom. Thanks for taking my call.
0: Yep.
4: You just brought up a point, and I've been thinking about this since the Yankees got eliminated. When the Knicks made their move and fired Thibodeau, do you think that the fans were surprised about that?
0: Yes.
4: Yeah, so I don't think the Yankee fans would be surprised if Aaron Boone got fired. I think that the Yankees need a new voice in the room. And what's frustrating to me as a Yankee fan is that they didn't rehire Joe Torre, who won 4 World Championships and went to the World Series 6 times in like an 8-year period. Or Joe Girardi, who won a World Series. And Aaron Boone continues year after year after year.
0: Why do you think that is?
4: I don't know. It's frustrating as a Yankee fan. Mm. And, you know, talking to a lot of people that are Yankee fans, diehard Yankee fans, everyone has the same question. Why is it the Yankee?

0: so reluctant to let go of Aaron Boone. Aaron Boone was hired with zero managerial experience.
1: Correct.
0: I'm sure there's some qualified coaches out there, managers out there, that may be able to take the Yankees to the next level.
2: Oh, of course. No, there's definitely people that are qualified for that, Anthony. I appreciate the call. So some of the stuff you said there I agree with. Some of the stuff there I disagree with. Yeah, Boone needs to go. So you're 100% right about that. I do, however, think that there will be a lot of Yankee fans that will be shocked by it. Not because it's not deserving. Not because of what happened against Tampa wasn't embarrassing. Not because the Yankees, hey, look, they're never prepared. The culture in the clubhouse sucks. There's no accountability. The fundamentals are awful. There's the clutch gene, the toughness gene, the backbones. All that stuff is gone. It is a distant memory with this franchise. So the case for Aaron Boone to be fired is beyond strong. But I do think a lot of Yankee fans would be stunned by it because it's not like this year should have been the tipping point. There have been multiple instances and seasons where you could have said, fire this guy, get rid of him. And the Yankees did not do that. In fact, they extended his contract, like they kept him around. So I do think a lot of people would be surprised by it. I don't think it's happening. I think he'll at least be around to the end of his contract, but he should be fired. I mean, you have Alex Cora sitting out there, and I know Alex Cora said he's not going to manage next season. That's apparently what he told the Phillies. Okay, that's the Philly job. If the Yankee job opened up, perhaps he would be interested in it. And there are other, I mean, geez, I would bring back Girardi. Now, that's obviously never happening, but they need a new voice. They need new leadership across the, to me, the Aarons, both of them, Judge and Boone, their leadership stinks. And you see the Guardians showing some guts. You see in Tampa show some guts. Brewers, the Dodgers, everybody wants to cry. Oh, the Dodgers ruined baseball. Yeah, they spend a lot of money. First of all, where was all that crying? Some of the people crying about that didn't cry about it when their team was spending a ton of money and the Yankee advantage was way bigger than every, you know what I mean? Even the Dodgers advantage now, but whatever. The Dodgers are also tough. They're clutch. Their role players come up big in the big moments. The Yankees, all of those things that I just mentioned, they come up very tiny in all those spots. Ken joins us from Morristown, New Jersey. What's up, Ken?
3: Hey, Tommy. How are you?
2: Hey, what's happening, Ken? What's going on?
3: Hey, sorry. I had my mouth full of pizza here.
2: Nice.
3: I'll give you several indications that Boone just checked out.
2: Mm.
3: He doesn't talk to his players. You know, Jazz said he would have done the same play, the same bad throw over again.
2: Yeah, in
3: that
2: game
3: was
2: two.
3: After the game.
2: Yeah, he did.
3: So, yep. So Boone obviously didn't talk to him. And then when he wasn't in the lineup, did Boone talk to him? He sent him a text message.
2: Sent him a text.
3: Tell me a good manager that doesn't talk to his players. Tell me, like, a great manager who doesn't talk to his players when he makes a bad error in an important playoff game.
2: No accountability.
3: Or who doesn't talk to him about There's not none. Being in the lineup.
2: Ken, that's the thing, too, and I've talked about this a lot, but it's true. There's no accountability. It's country club. It's a no biggie, pat on the ass, we'll get him next year. And the Yankees have mastered, figured out, really down to a science, how to succeed in the regular season. I feel confident in this statement. And it'll be shell-shocking at first, but I think that there's a lot of Yankee fans out there that right now, if I gave this to them on a piece of paper, they would sign for it. I would say, hey, you're going to have two seasons in a row of 100 losses, but you win a championship in the third season. They would sign for that. So you don't have the what we see every year with the Yankees, 90-something wins, all these home runs, all this just hollow, soulless, doesn't really mean anything. And then you get to October and you fall flat on your face constantly, and you can't beat anybody in your division, you can't beat anybody better than you in October. So all that would be gone. You'd have two bad years, though. You'd have no season. If you want to take a shot at my baseball team, you could say, well, you could have the season the Mets just had. That would be your season for 2 years, but then you'd win a championship in the third year. I think a lot of Yankee fans would sign for that because this idea of, if they just keep doing this, something's going to change. Not really, because it hasn't changed. And it's getting worse. The June Boone swoons, which cost them divisions, and it's over and over and over again.

0: us. He calls everybody by Judgy and Guardy and all these nicknames. And Yankee fans want change. They won't get change. Offseason rolls around and the Yankees spend a little bit of money. People are happy. They're like, oh, cool. We're back. We think we're going to be good. But then once the season starts to come around, they're like, eh, you know what? How is this going to end any differently? The Yankees get off to a hot start. They always do. And everybody goes, oh, maybe this is our year. Then you have the June Boone swoon. Everybody then wants Boone to get fired again. Cashman, the trade deadline comes around, and everybody's like, yep, Yankees are back. Great trades. Amazing. The season usually ends strongly. The Yankees, maybe they'll do something. They fall flat on their face in October. Everybody wants change. There's no change. Over and over again. Same thing. Literally every single year. It's the ride at Disney that doesn't change, and it's just becomes, it's a small world, monotonous. And to me, you'd rather bottom out. Like what happened with the Mets. Well, Lugie, you know, you don't say this about the Mets. Well, hold on. Yeah, you don't want to have the season they had, but I feel like there's a plan and a direction. Whether it works or not ultimately will decide the fate of Steve Cohen, of David Stearns, etc. But I do believe there is a plan. The team that's up 2-0 on the Dodgers is a team that David Stearns built. You don't want to give him credit for it. That's your business, but it's true. And our crack staff here is going to give me all the stats about all the players on that team that were Stearns guys, especially if the Brewers win the World Series, which I'm not counting the Dodgers out, not by a long shot. But it's very impressive that Milwaukee's up 2-0 on L.A. What's the Yankees' plan? What are they doing? The same thing over and over again? They are content with where they're at. They have lowered their standards, but the fans haven't. That's the thing. They and sometimes maybe you have to bottom out to rise above it. 888-808-1019 is the phone number to call. We'll continue to take your calls here. Giants, I'll let you know why the Giant calls will take. I'll let you know why Jet fans are upset with me. In about an hour or so at 9:50, Justin Penick from Talking Giants will join me. And like I said, your phone calls throughout the evening. It is a Big Lugowski. It is after hours. It is Positive Tommy here in primetime.
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0: same sneakers OG wore on court when he made the famous tip to help win the championship. 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
1: Paul Rosenberg, the legend.
0: It is After Hours. It is a big Lugowski, a five-hour After Hours, which means we got another 3 hours and 20 minutes to go. Plenty of time to take your phone calls. Justin Penick of Talking Giants will join me in the 9 o'clock hour, 9:50 to be exact. And I've talked to Justin a few times on air, but usually that's with, you know, with Fatso, with Marash. This is the first one-on-one I've done with Justin, so very much looking forward to that. Talking all things Giants, the tie on Sunday, which I thought was a good tie, perhaps even a great tie, maybe even the greatest tie of all time. When you consider the fact that the Giants were about to lose the game, and if it wasn't for the buffoonery of both Dan Quinn and Jaden Daniels, there's probably a 98% chance at that point, if they just had either ran the ball or took a knee, centered the ball for their kicker, there's probably like a 98% chance that the Giants were going to lose. So the fact that they were on the doorstep of a L, of a loss, and they ended up tying, to me, that's a good tie. A great tie. Perhaps the unlikeliest tie in the history of the NFL.
2: So that's a Windsor knot.
0: What happened now?
2: A Windsor.
0: What does that mean?
2: A tie.
0: But what's a Windsor, though?
2: It's a type of a tie.
0: No. In what sport?
2: No, a tie knot.
0: Did you eat paint chips as a child?
2: You didn't get that reference?
0: No.
2: You know what a Windsor...
0: People that

0: took care of you when you're younger, did they take you and just sort of like flip you? Did they put you in the, where they, you know what they call that when they wash clothes?
1: A washing machine?
0: A washing machine. Did they put you in the washing machine when you were a little kid?
1: No, but you might have been. You didn't know a washer machine, and you thought a lie detector was a truth detector.
0: Well, it doesn't matter what I know or don't know. What the point is that I don't know what the hell you're talking about when you mention Windsor. That's a certain type of tie, like a company?
1: No, like a tie.
0: I know, a necktie. I get that, but like
1: what do
0: it's
1: you mean a company. No, it's a type.
0: No,
1: of
0: is
1: knot.
0: There the Windsor Company of ties?
1: No, it's a Windsor knot. It's a type of the tie knot.
0: Okay, I don't know how to tie a tie, which is probably why I don't know what a Windsor tie is. I either go bow tie, which is obviously extremely easy to do,
1: or the clip on.
0: No, I won't go clip on. I will ask somebody to tie my tie. I don't have any shame in my game. If I want to go tie, which I, you know, whether it's a wedding, although ties have kind of become a little bit old-fashioned, I still like a good tie, though. Don't get me wrong. But I'll have either somebody tie the tie for me, or I'll go bow tie, because obviously it's just kind of a clip-on in the back. But I won't go clip-on tie. Maybe that perhaps is why I never heard of a Windsor tie. Let's go to Ozzy in Woodridge. What's up, Oz?
2: Tommy Aspect. How you doing, bro?
0: I'm good, Oz. Yeah, sometimes some of the calls, they got to respect. They got to calm down. You know, Richie in Queens is having all kinds of arguments here with people. You can't make a scene in public. You know this, Oz. There's got to be a little bit of a decorum. We're trying to have a society here. So you just sometimes, even though you don't get the senior discount, you got to relax a little bit, you know?
2: Yeah, George Costanza with the payphone. We live in a society, people.
0: Right, exactly. And we have to abide by some of those societal unwritten rules.
2: Yeah, I got an Aspect moment with you for one of your sports takes, but you were looking for Tommy Tight Pants as your superhero name?
0: I like that.
2: Last night?
0: I like that. Tommy Tight Pants, and perhaps the tight pants will give me some type of superpower.
2: You keep getting those McGriddles with your syrup, you're going to be Tommy Tighter Pants, bro.
0: Ozzy, as you know, I am determined to not go that route because I am going to the gym now. My health, my fitness is numero uno. That being said, I think the occasional sort of McGriddle or something that's on the naughty list, so to speak, is perfectly fine.
2: Doesn't sound like it's an occasional thing. It sounds like you're kind of getting addicted to the thing. Grimace is calling you from the sign?
0: He is.
2: You're going to be as big as Grimace pretty soon.
0: Well, you're right, Grimace, and not that I'm going to be as big as Grimace, but Grimace, every time I drive by McDonald's, he's got the Met hat on, and he is calling the name of Positive Tommy, have a McGriddle with syrup. And to Grimace's credit and to McDonald's credit, the McGriddle is absolutely amazing, and it's even better, Oz, when you dip it in syrup.
2: Yeah, well, how do you think he got that big? And you're going back
0: what are you
2: to your
0: trying to say that?
2: College.
0: Well, hold on a second. Maybe
2: stuff and making stuff up.
0: That's fair. How do you know it's not genetics with Grimace? You're just trying to say that he's just eating everything? Maybe it's genetics. Maybe he can't help himself. Maybe Grimace does go to the treadmill. And some people, just their DNA, their genetics don't allow them to be as thin as others. What you're trying to say is that Grimace is hooked on the McGriddle?
2: What I'm trying to say is a lot of things are nature and nurture, combination of both. And if you have those genetics, predispositions, you should adjust your habits to try and combat them as best as you possibly can.
0: You sound exactly like a phys ed teacher here.
2: Huh?
0: Well, gym teacher, Oz? What's the PC term? Because everybody, you got to call everybody by the PC names these days. Is it gym teacher or phys ed? Because you were one back in the day.
2: You also have to remember health as well, but what do they say? The gym was my classroom.
0: What do you mean health? You taught health?
2: Educator.
0: What are we teaching in health these days? To wear a Connie? Oh, I mean, what the hell are you talking
2: about? Baby, that's why I knew about STDs. You know what I'm saying?
0: It's amazing. But once you get past that, there's really nothing else to say. It's just, you know, you slap on a fresh Connie and go all the way about your business.
2: Yo, listen to me. There's a whole generation of kids out there that I taught sex ed to.
0: That's scary.
2: And they're out there right now. Running wild.
0: Running around out there without a visor on, without a hoodie on, Daddy? That's pretty scary to understand. Yeah, I mean, that's the fact. You're right, Oz. The fact that you in the Woodridge area were the guy teaching sex ed and health to all these, you know, years, you know, young kids is actually terrifying.
2: Yeah, and their hormones were bouncing off the wall, and then they were hearing this voice talk about it, and now they're adults in society. So, sorry, society.
0: Yeah, it's kind of that double-edged sword when you're in high school, because on one end, they try to scare you when you go into health class. This is all the dangers of sex. And then you go out and you're, you know, just walking the halls and you're, you know, a 15, 6-year-old dude. And there's a bunch of hot high school girls walking around. So you're like, you know what, Mr. Woodridge, Ozzy, I don't give you last name on the air. Mr. Ozzy, I don't want to listen to you. I don't care what happened to so-and-so when they were not being safe. I'm just going to go do what I want. You know what I mean? It's kind of that, you're kind of getting two messages there.
2: Yeah, humans weren't born, men and women, with a light switch to turn it on.
0: Oh, I understand
2: that.
0: A dog did not show up at the front door. I get that.
2: And we talked about nurture. Well, nature, yeah. I mentioned it before. Nature, at the end of the day, is the end-all, be-all. It's a very, very powerful force.
0: Nature, you know, versus nurture. Nature always wins.
2: Yep. But can we TMS a little bit?
0: Yeah,
2: we
0: get back to sports. Yeah, sorry.
2: Yeah. All right. So sports is 90% mental. The other half is physical. You heard that before, right?
0: I have somewhere, yes.
2: Yeah, I replaced baseball with sports because I want to talk about football when it comes to that.
0: Well, I'm sure you don't want to talk about your football team, so I would imagine you want to talk about my football team and the tie that took place on Sunday?
2: Yeah, it was not a good tie at all for the Giants. And my football team's defense could get worse, and it has. Yep. And Gotti, my foot, greatest offense there is, they are subpar in the biggest of spots. But that's not what I want to talk about.
0: What's that?
2: All right. Scat, right?
0: Yep.
2: It's in his nature. We talk about nature again. Mm-hmm. To fight for every yard, to seek out contact.
0: Toughness,
2: great. Why you love him, right?
0: Yep.
2: That's part of the reason why you love him. Mm-hmm. This is a copycat league, dude. These defenders are alpha dogs. And now that they saw that the ball could be ripped out and punched out, and the mental aspect that it could be in Scatabu's head, Scatabu could develop a fumble problem,
0: and
2: then you will have no reliable running backs right now.
0: Well, listen, Oz, they don't. He took the gloves off. You know, if the glove does not fit, you must have quit. I mean, Scat took the gloves off, and then he ended up fumbling. He's had a bunch of fumbles. He's only lost one, but yeah, that stuff can become mental, no doubt about it. Tyrone Tracy has had his fumbling issues. The Giant running back room is absolutely a concern. There's just no other way around it. Jimmy's in Rockland. What's up, Jimmy?
3: You know, Tommy, this is what I love about WFAN. Very educational. Following Ozzy is a rough one.
0: Yeah, it's not easy. It's not easy. Ozzy is definitely an acquired taste. So I shouldn't have put you in this spot, Jimmy. That's why sometimes I let Ozzy kind of be on his own island of Ozzyness, you know?
3: Well, I kind of snuck in, man. I dialed and it rang and rang and rang and rang and rang. And all of a sudden the show came on. And then whenever you guys went to break, Paulie, I came on, you know, and took my call.
0: Gotcha.
3: No, man, you know, I don't even know what the heck I was going to say now, because I was just, there were so many things. But, you know, you were talking about Bone earlier, and you know, Cash, I didn't realize Cashman brought Bone in as a player. And Bone was a Cincinnati Red, made an all-star team that year, 2003, and then had the one big hit for the Yankees. Tommy, Bone never did anything. Why you would let a man go that had four rings, three as a player? And now, you know, I mean, I guess you got to give the guy a chance. He gave him a chance. Now, I don't know, save face and step down and say, hey, guys, you know what? Because, you know, we're going to kill him until the cows come home.
0: Oh, no doubt about it. I don't think they care, though. I mean, I think they have their fortress. They understand that they're getting roasted right now, and they certainly deserve it. But I don't think the Yankees care. Look, Aaron Boone, in many ways, and people want to throw the word puppet out there. That's probably a little strong. But Aaron Boone is there to be a guy that is very media savvy because he was a member of the media before he was the Yankee manager. He knows how to navigate the waters. He knows how to play the game. And the Yankees are very comfortable with him being, and I've often called him this, the press secretary after the games to kind of give the message out there to not only the media, but more importantly, because the media is essentially the conduit to the fans. And the fans want to hear from the manager after every game, especially after tough losses, certainly after the season is over. But yeah, I don't see change on the horizon. I know the Yankees have been silent, but I don't see change on the horizon. All right, it is After Hours. It is Tommy Lugauer. It is Lugie here in the late night. 888-808-1019. That is the phone number to call. We'll continue to take your calls throughout the night. Coming up next hour, 9:50, Justin Penick from Talking Giants will join me. We will, well, talk Giants. I got you till midnight. It is a big Lugowski, 5-hour After Hours here on The Fan.
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0: straight up here on The Fan in New York City. Tommy Lugauer.
1: You and I need to have a three-way.
0: Lugie! It is after hours here on The Fan. 888-808-1019 is the phone number to call. So Jet fans, at least on the internet, are upset with me. And it's based off a take that I had Sunday night into Monday on my overnight show that I do weekly here from, well, Sunday late night to Monday morning. And the take was, the Jets are boring. And I get it. You'd rather have an ugly win than a pretty loss. I get there are a lot of injured players on offense for the Jets right now. I get the weather conditions were less than ideal on Sunday. And they have been bad for five straight, basically, Sundays here where we've had rain for not one, not two, not three, not four, but five football Sundays in a row. And it has impacted both the Giants and Jets and their games at MetLife Stadium. So I get all that stuff. But it's boring. And maybe it'll get more exciting when those players come back. Maybe it'll get exciting when the weather... This is supposed to be when the weather is nice. And it has been nice, really, outside of... Look, I thought Aaron Glenn was coaching for his job on Sunday. I thought the perception of losing to the Browns, it would have been the Jets' fourth loss in a row. I'm not saying the Jets would have fired him. They probably wouldn't have. But I think the Sharks would have started to circle. I thought it would be more of a conversation day in, day out, not only in this radio station, but podcasts, social media, etc. And the fact that Aaron Glenn won the game, even if it was ugly in some ways, even if it was boring in other ways, it was a win. And a win's a win. And in the NFL, you don't have to defend any win that you receive or earn, I should say. And now going into this game in Foxborough, I think Aaron Glenn is in a position where if his team gets blown out, and we know the Patriots, whether it was Belichick all those years and now with Vrabel, they love to embarrass the Jets. They love to humiliate the Jets. They love to run the score up on the Jets. And the Patriots have been playing really good football the last couple of weeks. They beat Buffalo. They beat the Raiders. The Raiders have been playing really, really well. They took the Chiefs to the limit, and New England completely took apart Vegas in that game. So you have a red-hot Patriot team. You have a Patriot team feeling good about themselves, and a Patriot team that whenever they see the Jets, they want to put up 40. They want to hang a 50 burger.

0: are on them. They want to absolutely annihilate and humiliate the Jets. So Aaron Glenn goes into this game not with job security concerns, because he won a game against Cleveland, so I think for now the waters are calm. That being said, if this is another one of those games where the Jets just look incompetent and the Patriots look incredibly superior to them, you'll start to hear some rumblings again. And then the following game, that's where it goes back to the Aaron Glenn's coaching for his job, at least in my estimation. Now, as much as I'm not a moral victory guy, I'm really not, and the Jets have had a bunch of them this year, I do think in this particular instance, a moral victory, a close loss, not necessarily a good thing, but I think you can stomach that, you can live with that more, and I don't think there will be a narrative surrounding Aaron Glenn after that game where this guy should be fired immediately. You lose 40-0, then you'll start to hear it again. You'll start to say, all right, at what point is Glenn going to get fired this season? But if the Jets show up and show out, and even if they lose, but it's a competitive back-and-forth game, and it's not that the Patriots just play horribly, it's that the Jets play well, they keep up with New England, but they just narrowly lose the game. And it's not even that they do something dumb, it's just New England was just a little bit better than them on that day. In that instance, I think you can hang your hat on a moral victory. As much as I've criticized the Jets for, and maybe even some of the fans for hanging on to a moral victory earlier in the year, in this instance, I think a moral victory wouldn't be the worst thing. Now, obviously, if you win the game, I think it's a signature win. I do. I don't think it's a historic win, like the Mario Davis tried to make the win against the Browns sound. It's not a historic win, but it's a significant one. It would be Glenn's best. Now, he hasn't had many wins, but this would be a good one, real good one, his best. To go up there, play a house of horrors against a franchise that always kind of rubs it in. This would be a big one. But it's not a must win. It is a must not get humiliated game. Just don't get blown out. And then once you start to get some of these guys back on offense, hopefully, for Jet fans' sake and for my sake and everybody that watches the Jets, hopefully they become a little bit more interesting and exciting. But yeah, you take the boring victories. I'm not suggesting you don't. Of course. You'd rather have a boring, ugly win than an exciting loss in most weeks. Aaron Glenn needs wins. The Jets need wins. Well, Aaron Glenn needs him more than anybody. The Jets have had enough losses where they need a quarterback, they need a lot of things, but Aaron Glenn in particular specifically needs wins. And he got one on Sunday. So that calms the water, that quiets things down. Jarvis joins us from Harlem. What's up, Jarvis?
1: What's up, Tony? How you doing?
0: Good, how you doing?
1: Good, good. I want to talk about the Jets, and because I was listening Chris Monaco and Craig Carton, and I was listening to the beginning of the show, and he's saying, like, well, and I listened to Craig talking about saying, like, well, because the Jets beat the Browns, it's like, oh, the Jets get respect. Like, it's something like the Jets get respect. Like, when, like, that's what the Jets get respect for the franchise for the last decade. I mean, it's been a joke for the last decade. I mean, the same thing, like, oh, pumping their chest because they beat the Browns and all that, and they're saying
0: Jarvis, I'm sorry, man. I just got to let you go just because the connection was not great. I was hoping it would get better. That's why I gave you a little bit of time there, and I know you waited. So if you want to call back, maybe we can get a better line there. But yeah, the Jets. Sometimes you gotta earn that respect, and you get that respect by winning. And winning one game against the Browns, you gotta win more than that. Go up to Foxborough, have a strong performance against New England, and that would be, to me, impressive. Win or lose. And I've been down on the Patriots. I don't think they're making the playoffs, but the proof has been in the pudding the last couple of weeks. They played good football. They beat the Bills, and I think Josh Allen is the best player in football. They beat Buffalo, and then they just beat a Raider team that has played well to start the season. And gave the Chiefs all they can handle the week prior. So the Patriots have shown some resolve, some resilience, and they've been very good. And they're definitely a different animal at home, too. Like, they took apart Pittsburgh, they took apart Vegas at home. This is not going to be easy for Glenn. But just have a strong effort. Be in the game. If you can win it, amazing. If you just narrowly lose it and it's a crisp game and you played well and just the other team was just a little bit better than you on that day, I think Aaron Glenn walks out of there scot-free. I don't think anybody criticizes him. I don't think any of the Sharks start to circle. I think he's good for at least another week or so. But if it's another one of these I see ghosts or the homecoming game, or I forgot if it was last year, when Vrabel came in and just they hung like 50 points on the Jets and they were clearly like running up the score. If it's one of those games, it's like, dude. Yeah, no, it's definitely last year. The you can't have that. You can't have that. Because then it's another example that progress is not being made. So that's kind of where I'm at with this Jet game. Keep it close, battle, cut down on the mistakes. If you win, it's significant, be huge. But if you lose in a well-fought game. Don't get blown out. Don't get embarrassed. Joey's in Bronxville. What's up, Joey?
2: Yo, Louie, what's good, man?
0: Hey, what's up?
2: Good. At what point do we stop blaming the quarterback, the coaches, the coordinators, and start admitting that the real problem with the Jets is the organization itself? So we've changed everything except one thing, and that's at the top. There's a culture. The victory against the Patriots, the Browns, whatever. So it's all going to end the same way this season. The same way it's ended every season.
0: Yeah, no, I hear you about the culture, and I know where you're going with that, with ownership, but listen, the Knicks were able to win a title with James Dolan still owning the team, and I think the Jets can even turn it around with Woody Johnson. But there is a stigma, there is a stench that surrounds the Jets. No doubt about it. Same old Jets, just that losing culture. And I forgot the player's name, but there was a player during Super Bowl week. He talked about how the minute you walk in the door with the Jets, you just feel that heaviness, that losing culture. It's hard to escape it. And it seeps into the players. It seeps into the young players, and it's hard to reverse. And that's the thing with losing franchises. And the Jets are the worst franchise in sports. They are. Doesn't mean they'll always be that. I do see them turning the corner at some point. But when you are that, it's tough. It's tough. You got to bring in people that can change that culture. I don't think Aaron Glenn has done that. I don't think he's the guy for that. I think you need your own John Harbaugh, whether it's John's brother Jim or whether Mike Tomlin wants to come out of TV, but you need a established guy that knows what they're doing as far as being a head coach and can change everything negative that surrounds this team. Won't happen overnight in all likelihood, although it could, especially if you have the quarterback paired with the coach. That's what you really need. But right now, the quarterback is not there. Now, maybe they get one in the draft. Maybe they trade for Justin Herbert. But the quarterback is not in the room, and the head coach is not in the room. You need both. It is a head coach quarterback league, and that's why I was down on the Jets going into the season. Not because they're the same old Jets, it's because I don't believe in the head coach. And Geno, I think, is better than Justin Fields, but that's not saying much. Geno is not, at this stage of his career, a franchise quarterback that's going to get you to the playoffs. And he's certainly more in the back nine of his career, so he's not your future either. What the Jets need is they need their guy that's going to be here for 10, 15 years, where they could become a perennial playoff team year in and year out. Until they find that guy with the head coach, it's going to be much of the same year in and year out. But none of that has to do, like Woody, yeah, he's a horrible owner, but you can overcome a horrible owner and horrible ownership if you hire the right people. If you get your Jalen Brunson, if you get the right people, Leon Rose, like all of that stuff is the magic elixir it will change the fortunes of your franchise. It did it with, it certainly did it with the Knicks. It's starting to do it now with the Giants. As long as you hire the right people and you get the right people in here as far as talent and personnel. Look, the Chiefs were the Jets for a lot of years. And now they have a Hall of Fame coach, a Hall of Fame quarterback, a Hall of Fame tight end. Chris Jones, a Hall of Famer as well on defense. So they have a ton of Hall of Famers. But at one point, the Chiefs were kind of in the same area that the Jets are in. The Lions, and I know they haven't gotten over the hump with Dan Campbell, but at least year in and year out, they're good now. The Lions were pathetic forever. To the point where people wanted them off Thanksgiving. That's how bad they were. And now it really doesn't matter if the Lions are off Thanksgiving because there's a million games surrounding Thanksgiving. So what's the difference? You have a Black Friday game. Now we have a Thanksgiving Eve game. We have a third game on Thanksgiving. So what difference does it really make who plays on those games anyway? Where's the tradition? The tradition went out the window. The Lions are tradition. The Cowboys are tradition. The tradition went out the window when they added a third game. Then they added a Black Friday game. Now they're airing a Wednesday game the night before Thanksgiving. So tradition goes out the window when you start doing that stuff. Because you have five games in basically a less than 48-hour span. And this is before Sunday. So it's just, it's the NFL being the NFL. They think they can put enough air in the balloon that it'll never burst, which maybe they're right. You know, they're certainly going to test those boundaries and those limits. With all these international games, with all the streaming services games, and with all the holiday games, and with the, in this case, building games around the holiday itself. It used to just be Thanksgiving, two games. They added a third. I was like, okay, don't hate that, but didn't need it. But okay, fine. Third game, whatever. Now they add a Black Friday game. Now they're adding a Thanksgiving Eve game, a game on Wednesday night. What's next? I don't want to even give them any ideas, so I'm not even going to try to think about what's next because they'll probably take that idea and say, oh, that's a good idea. We'll add another game. It's ridiculous, but you know what? We all love the NFL for a myriad of reasons. I heard Alan Jerry talking about this on Monday morning about, you know, if you're just watching, especially over the last decade or so, if you're just watching the Jets and Giants, yeah, you're going to watch football and go, geez, this is not the greatest product. But the reason why we love it, yeah, it goes beyond the game, too. Fantasy, gambling, the socializing aspect of it, the wings, the beer, the nachos, people over your house, you go over someone else's house, you go to the game, the tailgating. A lot of that adds to the popularity of the sport. And it's also played once, your team is play, it plays once a week. Well, in some cases they don't now, but you get the idea. It's not every single night, it's not monotonous like some of the other sports. But I don't know, I just think if you oversaturate your product, at some point there's going to be some pushback. We'll see when it is with football. And they got a lot of great things going for them. So they certainly can push the boundaries, but they continue to do it all the time. Every year it's something new that's just unnecessary, at least from a viewership perspective. I don't need a Wednesday night game before Thanksgiving. I don't need all these London games. I don't need the season starting, whatever the hell it started this year, Tuesday, Wednesday. I don't need these Brazil games on a Friday night. I don't need any of that stuff. I don't need Christmas games unless it's Saturday or Sunday Christmas falls on. I don't need, or a Thursday night or something. I don't need you to jam in football games on Christmas now just so I can get more football. I have enough football. I never wake up going, you know what I need during the football season? More football. I miss it when it's gone, but during football, I have enough of it. So I can definitely consume it when it's supposed to be, Saturdays and Sundays for the most part. 888-808-1019 is the phone number to call. 888-808-1019 is the number to join the conversation for the next 2+ hours here on After Hours. It is a Big Lugowski, a 5-hour After Hours. Justin Penick from Talking Giants will join me later on this hour. We will, well, talk Giants, but with you, we could talk anything you want. Giants, Jets, Yankees, baseball postseason. 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It is Tommy Lugauer. It is Lugie in the Late Night here on The Fan.
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3: 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The

0: 922 here on the Fan in New York City. Tommy Lugauer,
1: Lee. Great Paul Rosenberg on the other side of the West.
0: All right, I'm out of breath now. I don't know why I did that. I got to talk on the air. Why would I do that? That was obviously a... I pulled a Sean McVay. That was stupid. I pulled a Dan Quinn. That was stupid. I pulled a Nick Sirianni. That was stupid. But you know what's not stupid? My conversation that's coming up with Justin Penick in about a half hour. We will be talking Giants because he's, well, from the Talking Giants podcast. And when it comes to the Giants, I think it's a good time right now to give thanks to John Harbaugh. Because the Giants would have one win if it wasn't for Harbaugh. If Brian Daboll was still the head coach, if the Giants had gone the route of coordinator again, if they didn't full court press, go all in to get John Harbaugh, to bring in a CEO, an adult in the room, a proven winner, if Chris Mara, if the Mara family, if ownership, if they didn't do what they did to recruit John Harbaugh, the Giants would have one win. They would not be in first place in the NFC least. They wouldn't be having this season. Listen, Jackson Dart goes down in week two. He's out for the year. That is a gut punch to that locker room. That is a just one of those situations and injuries where some teams would just fold. They would just wave the white flag, especially... You know, there's been a losing culture around the Giants for a lot of years. And something like that, you know, you have your franchise quarterback, your young, exciting quarterback. He goes down with a season-ending injury in prime time, week two, off of a just, I mean, the vibes can be higher off the victory against Dallas in week one to then have the polar opposite. You get shellacked on Monday Night Football and then you lose your quarterback for the season. That's a tough one. Real tough. But to Harbaugh's credit, he's rallied the troops, and maybe he's using motivation because the Giants continue to get disrespected as far as the gambling lines. They're once again a home underdog, this time against the Saints, who haven't exactly been playing inspiring football this year. And they've lost a couple games in a row at home. And now Tyler Shuck, in his second year, is laying points on the road, just like Jacoby Brissett was laying points on the road in the Arizona Cardinals, a team that's going to be picking top five in the NFL draft. They were favorites at MetLife against the Giants. So if I'm Harbaugh, I'm using that as motivation. So perhaps he is, but whatever he's using, it's working because they have been playing winning football. It hasn't always been perfect football. It's not always pretty football, but it's winning football. It's first place football. And John Harbaugh, yeah, he's a quirky guy. And his time in Baltimore needed to come to an end. Sometimes you just need a divorce. It probably is going to work out for both. I think the Ravens have shown that life without Harbaugh, they can get endless. And Lamar's out, and they had a nice victory against Atlanta on Sunday Night Football. And obviously the Giants are way better hands with Harbaugh than they were with any of these other guys that they've used over the last couple of years as their or had as their head coach, whether it's Daboll, whether it's McAdoo, whether it's Joe Judge, whether it's Pat Shurmur, on and on and on. Really, ever since Coughlin was here, it's just been a cavalcade of disappointments and failures. But now with an adult, with a CEO in the room, with a taskmaster, with a program builder, you could see the immediate dividends of Harbaugh and the type of impact that he has on a franchise. That's why we got to give thanks, because the Giants would have one win. And I was sick of it. I was sick of the losing. This is a proud franchise. This is a hard hat, blue collar franchise. And MetLife is not an easy stadium to get to. It's not an easy stadium to get home from, especially if you live on Long Island. I think there are still people returning from the Jet game on Sunday, and they're just getting home now as they're listening to my voice. It is a spaceship in the middle of a swamp. Looks like a can opener from the outside. It's not the greatest situation going on there. But things are better when you're winning. And you can deal with that when you're winning. Making the trek back on a bus to BK Sweeney's, if you live on Long Island, is a lot easier as a Giant fan when the team is winning. And that's what the Giants are doing right now. Even when they don't win, they don't lose. They tie in what ended up being a good tie for the Giants. Because they were about to lose. And if it wasn't for the buffoonery of the team standing across from them, they could have lost. But you know what? Sometimes when you have the right head coach, you know what? You get a little bit of that magic. Get a little bit of that mojo. And that's exactly what the Giants got on Sunday. Plus the fact that they battled back. They showed toughness. They put themselves in that position. You know, you're down. The Giants, and I don't have the exact number in front of me, but since 1970, the Giants were, they definitely have not won. And I think they were like 0-250, something like that, give or take. But when they're trailing by double digits, 14 points with about 8 minutes to go, they had not won a game since 1970. And they still haven't, but at least they got themselves in a position where they should have won in overtime. They ultimately ended up tying. They battled back. They showed heart. They showed fight. And that's one of the things that you love about a John Harbaugh team, is exactly that. And that's why you need coaches with experience that win, and it's just incredibly important to have that on your sideline. There's still some things that this team has to shore up. There's too many penalties, things of that nature. But when you consider the Dart injury, when you consider that the Giants aren't getting anything out of their running back room, when you consider the fact that the Giants continue to not be able to stop the run, when you factor in Brian Burns being out, there's just so many things not going right for the Giants and not going their way in terms of performance or health. Yet they still find themselves in first place. They still find themselves with three wins. They still find themselves playing better football than they played in a very long time in terms of winning. And I credit most John Harbaugh. And that's why I had giant expectations going into this season. That's why I felt like the Giants were going to immediately have success. There is precedent in this league where if you bring in a coach, especially in the case of New England, like to me that's the best example, because Vrabel had experience of winning with the young quarterback in Drake May. That combination led to a Super Bowl appearance after they were atrocious the year before. You can go from the outhouse to the penthouse in the NFL these days if you make the right hires and the right corrections in an offseason and you have the young franchise quarterback. But even without Dart, they're winning, which is definitely a huge credit to Harbaugh, but also to Jameis Winston. And the Jameis Winston experience has become the most exhilarating thrill ride, not only in the NFL, but in all the sports. I mean, there are times where Jameis Winston looks like he should be in a retirement home as far as just being an NFL player. Like, he can't move. The arm strength isn't there. The accuracy isn't there. He looks unplayable. It looks like you should cut him the following day, or even cut him at halftime. That's how bad he looks, Jameis Winston. But then all of a sudden you turn around and he heats up. And next thing you know, he's got 300 yards passing and two touchdowns. And the team won the game. And the Giants won. It's like, how did that happen? Well, it happened. That's part of the Winston experience. And I know Jameis did not look good in that game against the Rams, but part of that was the Giants' fault because, and the NFL's. And what I mean by that is backups don't get the reps with the first team. So you have a Winston walk in there, and the game plan obviously was centered around Jackson Dart and the things he can do with his legs, and they're trying to implement that now with J.J. McCarthy.

0: the Winston performance, especially, obviously the Rams one wasn't good. Part of that was on Jameis, part of that was on the Giants. And then weather obviously played a factor in the game against the Titans at home. But then the last 2 weeks, especially on Sunday, I mean, that was as good a performance as you're ever going to see from Jameis. Protected the football, battled back from double digits, strong fourth quarter, put the team in a position to win in overtime. Jameis Winston was pumping up Darnell Mooney on the sidelines, being that emotional leader, not only QB1, but being that leader that, and that's why you bring him in, to be that strong backup and to be a leader in the locker room and on the sidelines, to be that motivational speaker. That's Jameis Winston's, one of his big strengths. And he's still doing that and being quarterback number one. So hats off to him and a credit to him for accomplishing both of those things at the same time, when that was not part of the idea of bringing him in. It was, well, maybe you got to spot start him once in a while because Dart is out with a little nagging injury or something like that. It does happen, and we've seen a lot of quarterback injuries, and that's why you have to have a strong backup, and that's why McCarthy, we'll see, but that's why it was going to be very difficult, borderline, if not impossible, borderline impossible, to acquire a backup that was any good. Because if you have a good backup, if you are the Bengals, you're not going to get rid of Flacco because Burrow is made of glass and you have the Super Bowl aspirations. Same thing with Mac Jones in San Francisco. You're not going to get rid of him because Purdy's had injuries. And the quarterback position is becoming a spot where guys get hurt. The players get hurt. So you need a strong backup. And that's exactly what Winston is. And now he has been thrusted into the starting role and he's going to start the rest of the year. Unless he starts to falter, they'll go to McCarthy. But Winston also deserves a lot of credit. So that marriage has turned into a magical situation for the Giants so far. And they're winning games. So continue to ride that wave if you're the Giants. Okay, 888-808-1019 is the phone number to call. Perhaps. At some point. Maybe. We'll see. Not sure. I should still throw the... So you're saying, Paulie, don't even bother throwing the number out there because we're having technical
1: difficulties.
0: Yeah,
1: I would say we're having some phone issues right now. I'd hold off on calling for a second.
0: For just a second? What about in 2 seconds? What about in 3 seconds? Here's the problem.
1: I'd hold off on calling for a few minutes.
0: Paulie is on the case here, which means we're screwed. Which means we'll take your calls at 6 a.m. That's what that means. That means from 9:30 to 6, no one can call. No, I don't know. But I know Rosie is on the... He's rolled his sleeves up. He doesn't even look verklempt. He doesn't look like he's sweating. But he is making some high-level phone calls right now to very important people around here. And he is trying to fix the phones. He even pulled the old school. Remember back in the day when a DVD wouldn't work, or a video game, and you would pull the video game out of the console or take the DVD out of the DVD player and you would just blow on the disc?
1: Blow on the console in the cartridge.
0: And a lot of times it would work. Paulie did that with our phones. He basically blew on the disc. He unplugged the system and plugged it back in. And I'm like, do you think that's going to work? He goes, I don't know. It might. I'm like, geez. The hell do we need engineering for then? If you just have to... No, I'm joking.
1: Well, the majority of the time, if something's not working, you turn it off, you turn it back on.
0: To be fair, engineering, when I used to work back there, they would always say that. Did you unplug it? I'm like, did I unplug it? What did I need to call you for then if I just have to unplug things?
1: When you used to work there, were you an engineer?
0: No, when I used to work where you're working, behind the glass.
1: Oh, I would see.
0: No, I guess I wasn't. Yeah, I left a few words out. Sometimes I leave a few words out, but... Yeah, when I used to work behind the glass and we had technical issues, sometimes they would say, the engineering people would say, did you unplug the system? I go, never thought of that. Let me unplug it. And a lot of times that would work, but I guess in this instance, that's not what's going on here. So Paulie's on the case. I would say either way, we're going to have Justin Penick at 9:50. Either way, because we have ways around it if not. But as far as your phone calls, let's hold off on that. Or you could just keep trying to call and maybe it'll work by osmosis and you can come on the show. If not, you're going to be hearing a lot of me over the next couple hours, which is a great thing. An absolutely amazing thing. So don't worry about it. The show's not going anywhere. After Hours of Big Lugowski will be on the air till midnight either way. But we'll keep you updated. We'll keep you abreast with the phone situation. We like to peel the curtain back here. Because you know what? Because if you're listening, you're like, what the hell? Lugauer's not popular. Nobody wants to call him. What is this, 4 o'clock in the morning on a Monday morning? No, this is the hours where people actually call the station and are awake. So I have to alert everybody what's going on here. Nobody's fault that the phones went down, so we're not crushing anybody. And if we're going to blame anybody, we'll just blame Rosenberg. But we're not going to do that. We're just going to be positive about the phones getting back up to speed, so to speak. 888-8. We'll give it some positive reinforcement in the break. 888-808-1019 is the phone number to call.

0: I just say that now because I'm Ron Burgundy. I read it off the teleprompter. It's part of the thing that you do as a radio host. So pay no mind to that for the time being. We'll update everybody as soon as we know what's going on at... It's going to give the number again. Maybe I just have to come up with something else to give me the number. Maybe I'll just give out my phone number, which I would never do. Maybe I'll give out Rosie's phone number, and they can call Paul Rosenberg. Here's what we'll do. We'll give Paul Rosenberg's personal phone number out. You cool with that, Paulie?
1: Not particularly.
0: Okay. So we'll give Paul Rosenberg's personal phone number out there. I'll bring Paul's phone in here, and then we'll just use speakerphone. We'll just use Paulie's phone as speakerphone. I think that sounds like a great idea. Listen, desperate times call for desperate measures. If you were Tom Hanks and you were on a deserted island, you would just what? Give up? You wouldn't try? You would just say, hey, I've made this friend that is a volleyball now and it's got my blood as the face. You would just say, you know what? I'm going to give up. I'm not going to try to get back to my wife who moved on from me.
1: Well, there's not much he could have done in that situation.
0: But he did try, though. That's the point.
1: Yeah, and then he got beaten down to a bloody pulp.
0: Well, but no. Because,
1: figuratively.
0: Well, but hold on. But he eventually figured it out. I don't want to spoil alert. But
1: movie came out 30 years ago.
0: But you know how. Yeah, but I still. But hold on. What if you weren't born then? What if you are now like 20 years old and maybe you wanted to watch Castaway? I don't want to spoil the entire movie. Perhaps I just did. But the point is, Paulie, it feels like you're going to wave the white flag with the phones here. You're not going to be Tom Hanks in Castaway. Because I already gave a great suggestion. We'll just give your personal phone number out on the air to our unbelievable audience here. They want to speak to me. And then they'll call me up. And the first person that calls...
1: Well, they're going to call me.
0: No.
1: Because it's my phone.
0: No. I will take your phone and I will have it on me. I will give your phone number out on the air. And then the first person that calls, I'll just pick it up and then I'll speak to that person.
1: Can't do that.
0: And I'll put this phone up to the microphone.
1: I like that. That's what Evan does with some sound clips.
0: Correct. Or he'll do that sometimes when, you know I did that one time on Evan and Tiki. He called me up. You're on the air. Craigie does it all the time. So it's not unprecedented. Now, it's not exactly something you want to do over the course of several hours. But you also want to have flow of calls, too. But so the first person that calls, we'll have them, you know, on, hang up, and then rinse and repeat. You're just going to have to live with the fact that people will then have your phone number now for...
1: No. Absolutely not.
0: You just change your number the next day.
1: Absolutely not.
0: Change your number.
1: No, that
0: what does it matter?
1: It would cost you.
0: Cost who?
1: You.
0: Me? Why does it gotta, why am I
1: well,
0: paying
1: you're
0: for
1: giving
0: it?
1: Out my number.
0: So what?
1: That's gonna cost you.
0: Who knows?
1: Shekels.
0: Maybe there's a hottie listening in the audience and she'll be like, ooh, Paulie Rosenberg, now I have his number. Well, I don't know. What does it matter? I don't know what the situation is with your girlfriend. Perhaps maybe you're looking for
1: a girlfriend.
0: So what? A lot of guys have girlfriends. What, all of a sudden now that
1: man?
0: You ever hear the phrase, throw a stone outside? You know, come on. What are we talking about? I don't want to moralize with you now, but what's the big deal? What if you're someone's hall pass, Paulie? I'm sure your girlfriend wouldn't mind. Or let me rephrase that. I'm sure she would understand. She's probably listening right now. I hate that Lou Gower. What the heck is he talking about? You don't want to take one for the team. That's fine. You want to be stranded on the island with the volleyball. That's it. I am not like that. I want to get off the island. I'm an idea man. I thrive on enthusiasm. Don't take the wind out of my sails. That's all I'm saying.
1: You look like you're on an island right now.
0: You know what else we can do? I actually have a great idea. Obviously, we're going to have Justin coming up, so not now. But if the phones continue to do this, what we can do is we can take Twitter questions. I could give your Twitter account on the air, Paulie. I could give my Twitter account on the air, and you can send us some questions, and it could be anything. We could even do like an Ask Tommy Anything. It could be literally across the board.
1: You know what we can do here? And you haven't approved this. I'm going to say it anyway because you know me, no filter. We can even utilize Reddit.
0: We're definitely not going to utilize
1: that. We can go to the WFAN Reddit page.
0: We don't have to. No.
1: Phone
0: let's start with Twitter.
1: Down.
0: Let's start with Twitter first. We'll start with Twitter.
1: That's at, what's your handle?
0: We could start with at Tommy Lugauer, Lugauer. And the reason I say that is because, remember, in Castaway, he tried something, it didn't work. He tried something, it didn't work. So you're already jumping ahead thinking, number one, that the phones won't come back or that the Twitter thing won't work. So what we'll do is we'll try one thing, and then if it doesn't work, we'll try another. And we'll work through this because not only for me, but for what, Alcintron's coming up at midnight. So we want to make sure that we create a system here, if we are deserted on the island, to help out our fellow mates, our teammates. Paulie has now left the studio. I think he has diarrhea. He left for a little bit here. So he might have a little bit of indigestion. maybe some stool issues. So we want to make sure that he's all right. But yeah, Justin Penick will join me coming up, and we'll talk Giants. He is from the Talking Giants podcast, and we'll continue to talk throughout the night. And if we ever can figure out a way to hear from you guys, we will. At 888-808-1019. It is Tommy Lugauer. It is Lugie in the late night here on The Fan.
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0: It is After Hours. A Big Lugowski, a five-hour After Hours. And joining me now, this isn't the first conversation we've had, but normally it's when I was doing something with Fatso, with Marash. So this is the first one-on-one that I've had with Justin Penick. John Boy Media, Talking Giants. And he also has a job that, well, I used to have for a bunch of years, and that is babysitting the aforementioned Sean Marash. Just to make sure he doesn't cry after a Giants win in, I don't know, week three. That, of course, is, and a tremendous follow on social media. That, of course, is Justin Penick. Justin, appreciate you hopping on, bro.
1: Oh, Tommy, thank you so much for having me, man. I was going to ask me, how am I doing? And I'll be like, well, I got to talk to Sean Marash for 4 hours every single week. I can't imagine, hey, you having to do it for 4 or 5 hours every day. No, but I'm good, man. We got a first-place Giants team. I'm on cloud nine right now.
0: You have to be. And we'll get to the Giants in just 1 second. But I know you're a huge NFL guy, breaking down the film, all that stuff. Biggest imbecile as far as head coach from this previous weekend, Nick Sirianni, Dan Quinn, or Sean McVay?
1: Ooh. You know what? I'm going to give it to Dan Quinn, right? Because that was just so, that was so unbelievable. So unbelievable. Like, even if Jaden Daniels thought that there was, like, a glimmer of hope that he can run that ball up the middle, how do you even lay on the ground for 3 seconds motionless? And even, like, as we're saying, biggest coach imbecile of the week, I'm mentioning that it was player execution, but still, I don't even think you can call that. And that, like, if you hear that a run play is coming that's through a quarterback or even a pass play, how do you stick with that, man? I do have to give it to Dan Quinn, because at least with Sean McVay, they've just ignored special teams from a team-building standpoint. They have built this super team, and then they've sacrificed special teams. That's really what they've done. So is that a GM thing? I think Dan Quinn owns it this week for sure for me.
0: Okay, I'm going to go with McVay, and my reasoning is you have a Hall of Fame quarterback, you have a Hall of Fame wide receiver, Puka Nacua, if he continues his career like this, is going to the Hall of Fame. Your offense is humming, and you can't wait to pull them off the field. You get conservative on 3rd and 5 to bring in the thick kicker that they cut today. I mean, their special teams are abysmal. I mean, I know Sean McVay is everybody's All-American. People love the guy, and I don't think he's like overrated or anything like that, but there's something about him that just that irks me, where he gets a little bit too cute and conservative. But you know what? At least he's won a Super Bowl. Dan Quinn, we know he should have won a Super Bowl and didn't, and obviously that game resulted in a tie. So my next question here, Justin, is, because I've had this take, but I know there are some people, and I'm curious to get your opinion on this. I thought ultimately for the Giants, it was a good tie. And my reasoning is, yeah, you're about to win the game if you're the Giants. Scatterbull put the ball on the ground, which you can't do in that spot. But then after that, if Washington executes even in the slightest, and they have some level of competency from Quinn to Jaden Daniels, the Giants in all likelihood are losing that game. So they're about to lose. They end up tying. So through all the twists and turns, I feel like it was a good tie. What's your take on it?
1: Yeah, because like you said, they were going to lose. They were going to lose. And we were going to have probably some conversations about, well, it was a really good recovery, but then there's questions about Jameis Winston's future and when is J.J. McCarthy coming in? And instead you're tying, you're gaining on the NFC East. And I think the context of what happened in the surrounding of the division too, that nobody else won in the division that week. There's nobody that gains any ground on the Giants too. I think the context of that is very important. And also, if you tie a game like that and you have Jackson Dart as your quarterback and the offense looks abysmal in the first half, this is also a different conversation too. With Jameis Winston and with the ups and the downs and everything that goes along with Jameis Winston, I feel better about any game that they simply don't lose, and any way that they can try and squeak out these games and go 1-0 and on to the next week by week, game by game. Harbaugh's been preaching it, and honestly, as a fan that quote-unquote covers the team, and especially if you're someone who roots for the team, I am all in on this 1-0 game-by-game approach, because I feel like every game could look so different on what we think of this team and what this team actually puts out there on the field. So game-by-game, did what they needed to do to not lose. Obviously, there's reasons why they should have won, but because Washington had it in their grasp to win, that's why I feel good about

0: tie. So I'm with you.
1: Now, you mentioned Jameis Winston. The Jameis Winston experience is unlike anything that I've ever seen in sports. I mean, there are times, and this is where, in this day and age, and you know this, Justin, being social media savvy, everything you guys do over there at John Boy with social media, Twitter, podcasts, etc. When it comes to Jameis, I would not tweet about his performance until the game is over. Because there's a lot of freezing cold takes about Jameis in the second quarter where he looks older than Aaron Rodgers. He looks unplayable. He can't hit a receiver. The arm strength isn't there. And next thing you know, you turn around and the guy's got 300 yards passing, two touchdowns, and the Giants are either victorious or they're tying a game. It's just, it's absolutely insane. Like, from what you've seen, what you're watching on film, whatever, after the game, just take me through as a fan and also, like you said, covering the team. Just the whole entire Jameis Winston experience from your perspective.
0: Well, what's been happening in the first half of games the last 2 weeks is he's a bottom five quarterback in some efficiency metrics, and he looks like a bottom five quarterback. And then in the second half of games, he's a top 10 quarterback. And you look at the throws that he's made, especially the second half at overtime versus Washington, it's like, where is this arm? Where is this arm coming from? It's like he gets in the locker room at halftime, and you know when guys have to, like, dislocate their shoulder, and they got to pop their shoulder back into place?
1: Yep.
0: And it's like, oh, man, I feel a lot better. That's almost like what's been happening with Jameis Winston. He goes in the locker room, pops his shoulder back into place. It's like, oh, man, I feel good. And then we see a completely, completely different quarterback. We literally see a quarterback that is unplayable in the first half and that is making me rip my hair out, being like, give me Jake Haner, give me J.J. McCarthy now, or else I'm going to lose my mind. And then in the second half, it's like, this guy can't be touched. You can't touch him. You can't remove him from the lineup. So really, they just have to find a better balance. I think it's Jameis and his arm. Whatever you're doing in the second half needs to happen in the first half. And then also, it's just balance as an offense, too, because this rushing game and this run game has been really, really impacted with the loss of Jackson Dart. And I think they're starting to realize that they can't just play straight-up bully ball like they want. Right. So hopefully, with a more pass-first aggressive approach for quarters 1 through 4, that will hopefully help Jameis Winston also in the long run, too.
1: You're listening to After Hours on WFAN, WFAN-FM, WFAN-FM HD1 New York. We're talking to Justin Pennick, John Boy, talking Giants. You brought up J.J. McCarthy. All the gadget plays that they had for him on Sunday stunk. Now, I'm not necessarily saying from a drawing up perspective, but the results were horrible. It reminded me of last year when they tried to do square peg round hole and get Jackson Dart on the field when Russell Wilson was attempting to play quarterback. It just didn't work. There could be a time and a place for J.J. McCarthy to be the starter, but from what I saw, it didn't work with McCarthy trying to put him in there and run the ball. What did you see on your end, and do you think there's any chance going forward that those type of design runs or whatever will actually work?
0: I hope, as long as Jameis continues to throw the ball and has his momentum like he established in the second half of these games, then I'm all for keeping Jameis out there. But the thing with when you bring in the different quarterback and the two quarterback system, the purpose is defeated when the other team knows that there's zero shot that quarterback is going to throw the ball.
1: Right.
0: You know, and then the one, ironically enough, the one completion that he had, it doesn't count because Isaiah likely wasn't set before the snap. J.J. McCarthy probably just needs to take another second before that ball snapped on that screen to Malik Nabers. You know, okay, so they threw the ball there, but the rest of the times there was just no thought that J.J. McCarthy was going to throw. And I think that's why that doesn't work, especially when the run game in general is not working, even when Jameis Winston has a threat to also throw the ball. Then you put a quarterback out there that becomes very predictable, and that is the worst thing that this Giants offense can do at this point, is become predictable. So, And if you trust J.J. McCarthy to throw the ball, if you're going to put him out there and split these reps with Jameis Winston, then wouldn't you just start him? At this point, I would just play Jameis as long as there's momentum under his belt and as long as he's throwing the ball well. And then if he's not throwing the ball well, and if you have more performances like we've had in the first half of the Cardinals game and the Washington game, then J.J. McCarthy will be starting sooner rather than later. That is why I am so all in on this 1-0 mindset, because I really do think these conversations, especially with this quarterback room, it could swing huge. It could have these huge swings on a week-to-week basis.
1: Yeah, we're sharing a brain on that. And I think the Harbaugh, the brain trust there, look, Winston was brought in to be the backup quarterback, to be an emotional leader in the locker room to be a mentor to Jackson Dart. He wasn't brought here, obviously, to start all these games. So I think the mindset is a quick hook. Like, if we see the bad Jameis Winston over the course of four quarters and they lose a game, or maybe that happens over the course of 2 weeks, I think you're going to see J.J. McCarthy. There's a reason they brought in a young quarterback who, yeah, it didn't work out in Minnesota, but maybe that was a philosophy thing. And yeah, they weren't exactly trusting him at Michigan. But you know what? That style that Harbaugh had, it was running the ball, and McCarthy did his part. I think if Winston struggles, not only they will, they should go to McCarthy. But you brought up the running game, and boy, I mean, where do I even begin? It's awful. And I love Cam Scataboo, and more power to him with all these commercials, so I have no issue with that. For me, and this is going to be multi-part, so this is the first one, I feel like Cam Scataboo without Jackson Dart, and I don't know if it's just the chemistry they have, the relationship they have, or just the style that Jackson plays with, it helps Cam Scataboo. But to me, Scat is just a totally different guy out there when Dart is under center. I don't know if it's his burst, his energy, or just production overall, using him down by the goal line, but I see a different Cam Scataboo with Jackson Dart out there. Do you agree with that?
0: Yeah, I think also what really impacts this too is we saw Cam Scataboo last year in a Brian Dable Jackson Dart offense where they were running a lot out of the shotgun. They were very effective running out of the shotgun. When you're running out of the shotgun, most likely you have 11 personnel on the field, or even in the case of the Giants last year with Dable, they ran with two tight ends out there and 12 personnel. But even regardless of what personnel package you have there, if you're running out of the shotgun, there's less guys in the box, right?
1: Right.
0: So now, so that was Jackson Dart and Cam Scataboo last year. Then now the Jackson Dart and Cam Scataboo we got this year was going up against a horrible, horrible Dallas Cowboys defense. That I think regardless of what your identity is as a rushing offense, I think you're going to have a good game as an offense. You're going to have your treat that Dallas game as your get right game. So I think we have to look at that game now a little bit differently. Still a great win, still one of the best wins of the last couple of years. But seeing how bad that defense is, I think you take that game, especially the bully ball energy that we were taking from that game, I think you got to take it with a grain of salt. Now what I think this offense should do as a whole, and this will help Scataboo, it will help all these running backs, by being more aggressive with Jameis, and the more that you put that on tape, the more that you're going to tell defenses that we're not afraid to throw on first and second down, we're not afraid to try and stretch the field on first and second down, so then there will be less guys in the box. They are running these heavy packages, and Cam Scataboo has nowhere to go because there are more guys in the box than the Giants have blockers right now. Football is a simple game. It is a numbers game. It is a matchup game. And I think before the season, the Giants thought that they could be one of those Harbaugh Ravens teams of, if it doesn't matter where and when we're running the ball, we're going to run it well. I think now they have to pivot off of that mentality, especially now that the threat of Dart's legs are gone. Hopefully that will help Cam Scataboo and this entire rushing offense get better when they lean on throwing the ball more and maybe even operate out of the shotgun more, trying to just play a better numbers game here.
1: Yeah, that basically answered my second question because I don't know how they fix it, but you laid it out there. I mean, look, I'm tired of watching Najee Harris try to be a running back. He's coming off a major injury, you know, in all fairness to him. I think the experiment is a failure. And I know Tracy has had his fumbling issues, and he clearly got in the doghouse over the summer with not blocking that guy.
0: They all have their fumbles.
1: Yeah,
0: they all fumble.
1: I know. I don't know. I don't know what to do. I know Tiki was trying to let everyone know how to fix things. I don't know. I don't know what they do. Now, losing Dart is part of the problem because you lost his legs and you lost sort of that dual threat, which, like you said, helps the running game out. I don't know what the magic elixir answer is. Like you laid out there, hopefully that would work. But to me, it kind of goes hand in hand here, Justin. The running game is a problem. And the way that, to me, on defense, the problem on defense is they can't stop the run. A way to fix the run defense is to control the clock, which they can't do because they can't run the ball.
0: Right, right. But like I said, if you take some of that mentality that they've had in the second half of these games, because they've been running the ball on early downs through the first half of the last 2 weeks, and it's gone nowhere, and the offense has gone nowhere, and then they've kind of flipped their mentality in the second half. If they carry that over, I think the pass will help set up the run. I know that's not the conventional thing in football. I know a lot of people are probably rolling their eyes, but I do think that if you're not one of these teams like a Shanahan 49ers, like a Kevin Stefanski Falcons right now, or even like a Harbaugh Ravens for all those years where you could just run the ball at will, and that sets up the pass. A lot of these teams in the NFL, because they just don't have these awesome great offensive lines and these awesome great runs game, I think that they do need to use the pass to play the numbers game a little bit, have less guys in the box, use the formation, personnel packages, and things like that. And the Giants can very much do that, mm-hmm. where the threat of them running out of – and we're getting really niche, and I'm really sorry for this. The fact that they can throw out of 12 personnel with Theo Johnson and Isaiah Likely, and they ran when they were down two scores, Tommy, this is yeah. – Matt Nagy deserves a lot of credit for this. When they were down by two scores in the second half last week, they threw out of 12 personnel, and they brought their usage of two tight ends up, and they brought their usage of three wide receivers down, despite them being down by two scores. It's usually the opposite, and I think that threw Dan Quinn's brain kind of like in a blender. So if the Giants can use more looks, running out of shotgun with 12, and doing all of those different things, I think that is the type of stuff can open up the run game. And in terms of the running back usage, I think now Tyrone Tracy's up. I view the running back position when you don't have like an alpha 1A running back right. on your team, and you have kind of like a rotating cast like the Giants do, I now view whoever has an opportunity to get a hot hand and get going, let them have it.
1: Totally
0: Najee
1: agree.
0: Harris, I think we've seen enough. Cam Scataboo can still be the lead back, but I think Tyrone Tracy now deserves the opportunity to be like the explosive spark type of back that I know he can be.
1: I agree. I think they have to land on one running back, ride that hot hand, and stop with this carousel rotating cast of characters. I don't know if it's quietly, but I'm having trouble coming up with a different word. But when it comes to Abdul Carter in his sophomore season, he's quietly having a way better year than he did in his rookie year. Now, obviously, and I think part of it is the fact that Carter needs the type of head coach like a John Harbaugh, more of a taskmaster, more of a guy that, you know, rules with an iron fist, and less like a Brian Daboll who wants to be everybody's buddy. You know, there were certainly some reports or rumors or innuendos about Abdul Carter, maybe lack of focus, things of that nature, falling asleep in a meeting, whatever. Carter's been a lot better this year. What are you seeing that has led to Abdul Carter sort of living up to now where he was drafted by the Giants?
0: I think he's kind of just putting it all together, because what a lot of last year was almost. And I also yeah. think now the last 2 weeks, Denard Wilson's total philosophical change with blitzing more and playing man coverage on the back end, I think that has helped Abdul Carter, where playing a lot of zone and only rushing four, I think that was the initial mindset that Denard Wilson had, that this pass rush was going to be good enough that when you rush four, they were going to be able to get home. And in an ideal world, that is what you want your pass rush to do. If you only rush four and you can get home, like, man, that helps out the entire defense. But I think Denard Wilson had to pivot. These edge rushers, Brian Burns at the time and Abdul Carter, they were getting double teamed. They were getting chipped a ton. Yep. They were getting zero pass rush out of the interior. And now that we are blitzing, we're playing aggressive, we're putting more guys on the box, there's more that an offense has to account for. I think that's helping Abdul Carter get more one-on-one opportunities. I think that's helping Abdul Carter just pin your ears back, and everybody's going after it too. You go after it as well. And the dude's just winning. Yeah. The dude's winning. So he's turning some of those almost plays that he had last year into more finishing. Now, obviously, you can get more sacks. We are still talking about a lot of pressures and things like that. But even just open your eyes. Like, even if the sack number isn't that great for Abdul Carter, or the hits number isn't all that great for Abdul Carter, well, open your eyes. The dude is making impact plays. And three out of the five games this year, he has taken over and looked like one of the best players on the field. The Dallas game, Cardinals game, and then, of course, the Commanders game, he played some really, really, really good football.
1: No doubt about it. We're talking to Justin Pennick, John Boy, talking Giants. A few more for me, Justin. Appreciate you taking the time here. Look, this is the NFC least. The division is not strong. I'm not going to sit here and tell you that the Giants are a great team. They certainly have some flaws, too many penalties. They can't stop the run. The running back room is a problem right now. They're playing their backup quarterback, albeit though Winston certainly didn't look like one on Sunday. And we know when he is rolling, he's really, really, really good. It's just a matter of, you know, in previous stops, he didn't win. And he put up numbers, but he didn't win. Now he is winning with the Giants this year. And to me, that's the Harbaugh effect. But when you look around the division, like, I think the Eagles, to me, are broken. The Cowboys defense sucks. Washington has injury concerns at quarterback. And I said this, a week or so ago. I said, why not the Giants? Like, why can't they win this division? It's not a strong division, so why not

0: the Giants. But when you look around at the other teams, who do you think is the biggest threat here that would concern you, or you think that will kind of challenge the Giants here as far as winning the NFC least?
1: I still do think it's the Eagles.
0: Okay.
1: Still do. I don't think the Cowboys defense is just going to magically fix itself. You thought that maybe the acquisitions that they made towards the second half of last year and the defense started to look a little bit better. I think they're a mess. I mean, Jalen Daniels just doing whatever you want on Thursday night. And I mean, if the Bucs, for how down bad they were,
0: yeah,
1: to have such a rebound game and have a performance like that, I mean, I think that's very, very bad. I don't care what assistant they try to bring in to assist Christian Parker. I think that's just not a very well coached. And also the players are not very good either. So that's the Cowboys. The Eagles, though, I still do believe in Vic Fangio. I still do believe what that defense can do. And, man, like, you know, if I can see the Eagles going into a game, like Giants play the Eagles, and if they only allow 13 points, can an Eagles offense squeak out 17, 20 points? I think they can, even for all their flaws. So I know the Vic Fangio Eagles defense hasn't been all that great this year, but Vic Fangio is still Vic Fangio. They still have a talented group, and even with all the Eagles problems, they still are a talented team. So out of all the teams, they do scare me. But who is the best well-coached team right now? Like, what matters in the NFL?
0: Yeah.
1: Coaching. And I think the Giants easily have the edge in this entire division right now.
0: All right, Justin, I appreciate you taking the time. We'll talk down the line here as the season rolls on. And look, when it comes to Marash, there's really no magic elixir with him. There's really no playbook. It's just like whether he's crying or whether he's, you know, soiling himself. It's just part of the Sean Marash experience. You just have to kind of get used to it. But you're a good man for dealing with him on the podcast a couple times a week. And I appreciate you taking the time and joining the show.
1: No, thank you, man. And really, I know we all kid. We all kid Marash because that's what we do. But he has been the man, and he has made Talking Giants over the last year, and now we're going three times a week, YouTube podcast, wherever you can find us. We're going three times a week, and it has been a joy, and it's been a joy because the Giants have kind of made it fun, and we're in the middle of October. They got a game and a half lead in the NFC East, and it's a lot of fun covering this team, especially it's a lot of fun covering with him. So, Tommy, thank you so much for having me. Happy to come on again.
0: Yep, you got it, Justin. Take care. That's Justin Pennick, Talking Giants. John Boy, they do a terrific job over there, and the crossover here, you could hear Talking Yanks on the weekend. And at times, I think we are Talking Giants as well. But there's obviously the partnership there with all the guys over there. John Boy, great people. Great people. Justin, great dude. And Marash, he's all right. I mean, he's what he is. Like I said, if he's not going to the bathroom in his pants or, you know, crying or doing something like that, he actually does know what he's talking about, especially when it comes to the Giants. And Justin, I feel like it's like that too. Sean can remember things from like 1993 on a third down play. I'm like, I can't remember a third down play in the fourth quarter from the past game, let alone from 1993. That's just my brain as a sports fan. I can remember big things, right? I can remember big moments, big games, things of that nature. But the innocuous, sort of benign, innocuous stuff, I lived it, I experienced it, I watched it. I can't recount it 30 years later. It's just not something that I have a good memory in general, but when it comes to stuff like that, it's just not there for me as a sports fan as far as my memory goes. Okay, I'm being told by Paul Rosenberg, this is what I'm being told, that the phones are back up and running. Now, he's got his hand up in the air, which means I spoke out of school here, which is fine. It happens. It's reality TV. It's live radio. It's not a big deal. We're not going to get nuts. Nobody's going to yell at anybody. Nobody's going to get crazy. As you know, with my show, I'm all over the place. I peel back the curtain. None of this stuff really bothers me, and I think it makes for fun radio when we peel back the curtain. Now Paul is literally smashing. Smashing is probably a strong word. He is patting our phone system almost like giving a pep talk to see if it can work. He now has his hands in the air. He is now his head is in the palm of his hands. He looks like he is upset, verklempt, frustrated. He is now glaring over at me and the microphone and the system, and he's laughing.
2: So, I'm a beaten down man right now.
0: So what I would say, Paulie, what I would gather from your body language right now is that the phone system is, in fact, not working. That's what I gather from that. But how would you, my friend, know if it's not working? The only way we'll know if it's working or not, and when we say not working, let me also be clear here. I think it's working, like you can call in, but you get that clicking sound on the air, which I think we were hearing a little bit with Justin at the end, but I think that was more his phone line than anything else. Yeah. But what you're getting earlier was like a clicking sound, which we don't need for hours straight with callers. It's just, it's not, nobody needs that. It's an ear. So it's not like you can't, the phone systems are like down. It's just there might be an issue with the sound of the caller, so to speak, phone line, whatever. But Paul, you seem like you're frustrated.
3: Yeah, no, this is, I was led to believe.
0: Oh, you know what? You're the king of this stuff. I was led to believe. So, okay. If they're not working, all good. But you don't have to start with the... You're not on trial. It doesn't have to be that.
3: I was led to believe something, and I think it still might be accurate.
0: But how do you know it's not working? You seem frustrated back there. We haven't even tested it. Do you want to call me from the newsroom, and you can call, and you could be Paul from Manhattan?
3: The phone line was working. Our software went on the fritz.
0: Why don't you call me next segment from Paul in Manhattan from the newsroom, and we'll see if it sounds good or not. And if it's... Because what?
3: The software is not working.
0: So you can't even call the show right now?
3: You can call the software to put you
0: up. You keep saying the software. Speak English. You're telling me if we were to punch you in and put you up on the air, you would not...
3: My point is...
0: What is your point?
3: What I used to type in the subject.
0: You haven't made a point yet. Yeah.
3: To type in the subject.
0: Don't type in the subject then.
3: I can't even type anything.
0: Don't type anything. Just put the call up. What do you need to type in?
3: I can't even say hello.
0: Don't worry about saying hello. Just put them on the air. What is this? You don't even screen the calls anyway. What are we talking about here? It's not like airport security. You know, Paul sitting there going, what would you like to talk about? And what would you like to say? What would you like this? You just put up everybody. Or you're just really nice to the callers. So you can't schmooze. You can't be a yenta and gossip with the callers before they get on the show. But you could just put them up and we'll just fly blind. And if it's a disaster, whatever. It's fine. It's not a big deal. But apparently you're saying it's the software now. I'll just blow on the disc. Just unplug it. What's the difference? What are you giving me? What are you doing? What do you give me? As Joe said one time, what do you give me this? What do you give me this for? We need a hydration break?
3: Yeah.
0: I do have something that I want to talk about with the audience here. So I need to go through my notes here, and I will address that when we get back, because there's something that I needed to hit on. Oh, I see it now. Okay. We will address a few things that I got written down here that we need to get to. We got another, 90 minutes or so to go here. On After Hours, on a Big Lugowski, a five-hour After Hours. So a few more segments, a lot to talk about, including the Giants and Jets and Yankees and the embarrassment that's going on in Tampa with the lack of people going to the game, which is just a total joke. We'll touch on that. It is After Hours. Once, hopefully, the phones get back, and if they don't, they don't. But if they do, we'll let you know. We'll pop that number for you. We'll give it out, and you can call up the show, and we can chat. If you want to reach me on Twitter, if you have like a Twitter question, let's just say, if you are maybe a little skittish to call the show anyway, maybe a little nervous, you can hit me up on social media at Tommy Lugauer, LUGAUER. And you could just send your question. It could be sports. It could be whatever. But if you want to reach the show, you can reach the show that way. Sounds good? At Tommy Lugauer, LUGAUER. Or you could just open your window and scream out the window. It is New York City. People do that all the time. Hey, up yours. You know, you could just open up your window and scream at me. 888-808-1019 is the phone number to call once the phones come back. It is Tommy Lugauer. It is Lugie in the Late Night here on The Fan.
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0: 10:26 here on the Fan in New York City. Tommy Lou Gower. You're incontent. You're not. Get shut up. It is after hours here on the Fan. A big Lugowski. A 5 hour after hours. Al Cintron coming up at midnight? I think he is. Normally I wait to see the person in the newsroom before I promote the show. Actually, I'm getting a text right now from the digital department. Okay, let me see here. Blah, blah, blah, blah, yada, yada, yada. I mentioned the bisque. Okay, gotcha. I understand what that was about. I normally wait for the guy to show up or gal to show up in the newsroom, and but you know what? This is where Rosenberg should be somewhat on top of these things. He's got a lot going on back there, but as a producer, you should kind of have at least a feel for who's coming on next. And Paulie doesn't. And by the way, Connor, this is kind of a thing with the producers. They don't know. And I'm not saying I was batting 1,000 when it came to this, but usually you'd like to know like who's coming on next. But I'm
1: pretty sure.
0: What were
1: you asking?
0: What happened?
1: What were you asking?
0: No, you know what? I was actually taking a little bit of ownership because I think the way our schedule normally works around here, early in the week, it is Al on the overnights. Later in the week, it is Gordon Damer.
1: It is Al.
0: Yeah. Because normally Al is... Because I also get the morning screwed up because it's technically...

Wednesday morning. Like, he's technically, like, Al would tell you I'm on Wednesday morning, but I would view that as Tuesday night because it's Tuesday night going into midnight. But technically, you're on the air in the morning because it passes midnight. By the way, if I'm the Yankees, and I know Joel Sherman threw this out there about the idea of trading Luis Garcia Jr., I would not do that. And I know Garcia struggled in the postseason, and I said this throughout the year or once the Yankees acquired him. Garcia was having a career year, but I do think it's sustainable, and I do think he's perfect for Yankee Stadium. Now, as far as a position, comes back to roster construction. You have too many DHs. Garcia, yeah, he has experience at second base, but he is not a good defensive second baseman. I know he was solid at first base defensively, but I'm telling you, second base is not a strong position for him. Plus, I do see a path to Anthony Volpe being the second baseman, and believe it or not, as far as October goes, the guy's shown some toughness. He's shown some grit. He's shown the ability to get big hits. And that's something that is severely lacking with the Yankees. So that's something that, and a player that I would want to kind of have in the lineup. Now, hand up, I've criticized Volpe a lot. I said at one point his Yankee career was over. But to Volpe's credit, he's persevered. He's shown some toughness. He's shown some backbone. He's shown a spine. And when it comes to October, he's a guy that you can trust. So I don't see second base as a Garcia thing, but I wouldn't trade that bat out of the lineup. I wouldn't. He's got another year left on his deal. I see a future there. Now, the only thing that, and this is probably why Joel wrote up second base, the only thing that is sort of a roadblock for Garcia is, okay, if you keep him at first, then what do you ultimately do with Ben Rice? Is he the full-time DH? The problem with that is, Aaron Judge, whether Aaron Judge likes it or not, and I'm sure he probably won't, but Judge cannot be a right fielder for the rest of his career. Like, at some point here, and probably somewhat soon, the Yankees are going to have to move Aaron Judge to first base, part-time DH. You can't keep putting him out there in right field because he's already a guy that, and maybe his height has to do with this as well, the older you get. You know, there aren't a lot of baseball players his height. So the body can sometimes break down the taller you are, and it's already starting to do that. But you also risk injury more when you are in the outfield. We've seen Judge get hurt playing the field out there in right. So if you're the Yankees, you want to preserve Aaron Judge's health. Obviously, you want him out there as much as humanly possible. And I think the best way to go about that, because Father Time, you know, is undefeated, so there's no way to kind of reverse that. But one way to kind of extend his career and not have him be the next Giancarlo Stanton is to put him at first base, to put him at DH. The problem there is you have Garcia, you have Rice, so you do have a logjam of players there, which goes back to Brian Cashman and roster construction. So I understand the idea of, yeah, trade Garcia could open things up, but I just think he's perfect for Yankee Stadium, Garcia. I love that swing at Yankee Stadium, and I would not trade him, but I understand the idea of bringing it up because it does open some things up to help out the situation you have with guys like Ben Rice. I mean, Ben Rice, he showed some signs in the beginning of the year that maybe he was progressing as a fielder at first base. You can't put him at catcher either, Ben Rice, and that's something that I kind of advocated for in the offseason, but here's the reason why. You don't want to put Ben Rice in a situation where he can get hurt. He's another guy. You don't want to have him on the shelf for any extended period of time. And I think putting him behind the plate, making him your catcher, even though it would help out your... Now, think about offensively to have his bat behind the plate. But who knows? Maybe you lose a little bit of that offense because of the wear and tear as a catcher, and he's trying to figure out the pitching staff and all those things. It might take away from his offense, and you certainly don't want to do that. First base would be the natural landing spot for Ben Rice if he could figure it out, or just the permanent DH. But Aaron Judge needs to play those positions. Luis Garcia needs to play those positions. Stanton, I don't think he's going to be around, but if Stanton sticks around, he's got to play those. So you have a bad, poorly constructed roster, which goes back to Brian Cashman. And you talk about, all right, what could the Yankees do in this offseason to change? A lot of it is set in stone. Now, third base, yeah, Volpe, you'll get a new third baseman. Second base, it could end up being Volpe. You got to bring back Bednar. You're obviously going to let guys like
Jazz go and Grisham go. And your rotation is pretty much set. You could mix up a little things in the bullpen because year in and year out, you know, relievers, except for the high quality upper echelon guys, you know, year in and year out, it's a crapshoot. It's like kickers in the NFL. It's a crapshoot. So I don't have a problem with kind of mixing things up in the back end of your bullpen, but definitely bring Bednar back. You got

0: Yes. So I think that's kind of what's the holdup is, and not the idea that the Yankees are looking to move on from either Cashman or Boone. I don't think there'll be change. There should be, but there won't be. There won't be. They're at least going to have Boone ride out the rest of his contract.
1: You know what they call Bednar, right?
0: The computer next to me that I take phone calls, Paulie, is operating without anybody. Like, literally, like it's a ghost. Who's doing that?
1: Yeah, don't worry. The tech guys are on the case.
0: No, but hold on. It's trippy. Like, literally, I looked over, I glanced over out of the corner of my eye, and there's somebody operating. So,
1: yeah.
0: The eye in the skies. Is there somebody watching me in here? Am I like on? I know there's cameras, but at like any point, could,
1: yeah, this is the Truman Show, Tom.
0: Could the tech company, spoiler alert, could the tech company control me? Is there somebody in engineering that all of a sudden could operate me and change what I say on the air? Like, is that possible?
1: Sure. It's possible for
0: like
1: sure.
0: Like, they can change the computer to my left and do whatever they want. Could they change what I'm saying on the air? That's kind of scary.
1: As you would say, the wise men are on the case.
0: Yes, I call them the wise men, the engineering staff here. What horrible joke were you setting up before? I kind of stepped all over it.
1: Do you know what Boone calls Bednar?
0: Do I know what Boone...
1: The nickname.
0: The nickname... Okay, so this is not a joke.
1: No.
0: Well, he always adds, like, Judgey, Guardy, Garcia-y. So for Bednar, Betty?
1: Bus.
0: Why?
1: He's from Pittsburgh.
0: Jerome Bettis?
1: Yes.
0: Eh. Calls him Bus?
1: Bus. Anytime. Sir, hey, go back any press conference. Bus was great.
0: They also call Stanton Big G, probably for more than one reason, I would imagine. Easy big fella. But I'm just speculating there. It's okay. I mean, good for him if that's the case. But I mean, I would imagine they call him Big G for a lot of various reasons. Can I give the phone number out then, Paulie, if they're fixing things? Because I'm just used to doing that. And now you've taken that out of my...
1: I mean, you can give the number out. Probably going to work.
0: Can we give your phone number out?
1: No.
0: I don't know why you're being so difficult. This is a simple request that I have. And you're acting like I'm asking for a kidney. All I'm asking for is your phone number to give out on the air so our loyal listeners can call that up and I can put it on speakerphone. I don't really see the big deal in that. You're acting all like it's just this huge thing. So then, you know what? If you're going to be a baby about it, then just change your phone number after tonight. You tell the six people in your life that you got a new phone. I mean, how many people do you have to tell that your phone number changed? Me, your girlfriend, your two other friends, your accountant. Well, you should probably fire that guy. And then who else? I mean, that's it. Oh, upper management. And that's it. Nobody else needs your number.
1: Elmer.
0: So, who?
1: Gorilla.
0: What?
1: Elmer and Gorilla.
0: I don't know what you're talking about.
1: The glue companies.
0: You are across the bear, both as a friend and as a producer. You really are. It's remarkable. Now my back hurts every night. I got to carry you through these shows because you say these things and I throw out some references sometimes that I'm sure goes over the audience's head. I bet you there was maybe two people that understood what the hell you're
2: talking
0: about.
2: That's Paul Rosenberg, the glue.
0: No, Elmer's glue is the one I know. Did you say Elmer's?
1: Yeah.
0: Yeah, Elmer's I know. What was the other one you said?
1: Gorilla glue.
0: Speaking of, here, we'll take the hydration break coming up.
1: Can we break?
0: No. So when the phones work, I'll break. No, I'm just kidding. But one of the good things about having Craig back here, among many, is that now the studio is littered with all kinds of goodies and items. Paulie, have you ever heard of sour sodas and Happy Cola candy? Because you're a big candy guy.
1: Sour cola?
0: No, you screwed up both. Sour sodas and Happy Cola. Have you heard of these?
1: No. I mean, I've heard of... Is the Happy Cola the soda-shaped thing?
0: Yeah, so I would imagine it tastes like... It probably tastes like a Coca-Cola, right?
1: Yeah. I haven't heard the other one.
0: And then the sour sodas are probably like Sour Patch Kids, I would think, right?
1: Right. Some sort of sour version of the other package.
0: Yeah, I don't know about the soda one, but Sour Patch Kids I've always been a huge fan of. I'm not gonna... They're not open, so nor would I ever do that. I'm not a snorer. Rosenberg would go headfirst into one of these. I'm not wired that way, but I just wanted to bring it up to the audience because I've been staring at them the entire time, and I am a big Sour Patch Kid fan. Okay, the number is... Well, I'm not giving it to you. It is After Hours. It is Tommy Lou Gehrig. It is Loogie in the Late Night. I got you for another hour and 20 minutes. So we'll talk Yankees. We'll talk Giants. We'll talk Jets. We'll talk all things postseason baseball, including why I'm not throwing dirt on the Dodgers just yet. That's coming up. It is Loogie in the Late Night. It is a big Lugowski. A 5-hour After Hours here on The Fan.
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0: the Giants should have at least had an opportunity to win the game with a field goal attempt. And I come from a quarterback's perspective playing in this kind of weather. The running backs, the kickers, the kick returners, the wide receivers. I mean, and all across the NFL, what you're seeing and you have seen over the years, it's the proliferation of the punch-out.
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0: 4 here on The Fan in New York City. Tommy Lugauer.
1: It's hard. It's going to be even harder during the Knicks.
0: Knicks back a week from now. The banner will be raised at MSG, the Mecca, the world's most famous. Can't wait for that. It will be an electric playoff-type atmosphere because you have the 76ers there as well with LeBron, the so-called king of basketball, and everybody, I'm sure Embiid won't be playing, and you got Jaylen Brown, you got Maxey, you got Edgecom, so you have the whole Sixer dynamic here. The super team, everybody thinks the Sixers are going to dethrone the reigning, defending, undisputed champs of basketball. That is not going to happen. We haven't touched a lot on the whole Karl-Anthony Towns, Josh Hart situation with the contract extensions, which has played out through the media, which is unfortunate. You know, this is when you don't... I remember coming on the air, not right after the Knicks won a championship, because obviously we were enjoying the parade, we were enjoying everything about that championship. But once the confetti fell and the dust settled, I remember coming on the air and saying, listen, top priority this summer is the Karl-Anthony Towns extension. Now, hopefully, this was me at the time saying, hopefully he takes a hometown discount. He follows suit with what Jalen Brunson did and Karl-Anthony Towns. Because, listen, he knows what life is like outside of New York. He knows what it was like in Minnesota. You know the differences between being in New York, you know, being in his home area, or being in a place like Minnesota, especially when you're a champion in New York. You're on Saturday Night Live. You're the toast of the town. It's just, it's different. It's the greatest city in the world. And the Knicks are now on top of the mountain. Not only as far as basketball, but also in this great city in terms of sports. So it was something that I was hoping got done in the summer months. That did not happen. It was something that I hope happened right out of the gate of the season. Doesn't seem like that's going to happen. As the Knicks put out some, where they were like, hey, we're in all likelihood, it's not going to happen during the season. Now, look, things change. And Karl-Anthony Towns even called that disappointing when he got the news. Because the Knicks put it out, I think they put it out on Friday. I think they put their statement out on Friday. I'm going to double check now. But I think on Friday that the Knicks put out a thing that they were tabling these conversations. Yes. They said the team announced it would not negotiate contract extensions until later in the season. Okay, whatever that means. It's kind of vague. And then Kat on Sunday said it was news to me. Very disappointed to say the least. Let's state the obvious. It's business, but there is a business on the court for us to handle. Okay, this opens up the conversation of whether or not, because more with Kat, when it comes to Josh Hart is going to get an extension. Number one, he deserves it. Number two, he's best friends with Jalen Brunson, and the Brunsons are a royalty with the Knicks. So Josh Hart's not going anywhere. With Karl-Anthony Towns, look, it could go either way. It really could. Like, Karl-Anthony Towns might not be a Knick for life. He might not be here past his current contract. And the conversation that opens up here is, will this be a distraction, not only for Kat, but also with this team? And I'm sure that's why the Knicks put this out there, that, hey, we're not going to talk about this till later in the season with the players. We're not going to negotiate. So it's not a daily thing that Kat's being asked about or Josh Hart's being asked about, because they were asked about it they've been asked about it really ever since they've been in front of microphones coming back for training camp and media day, et cetera, preseason, the whole nine. So I'm sure this is the Knicks' way of kind of trying to put a stop to those type of things, which it won't, but it was their attempt to do that. As far as it being a distraction, I don't think it will be, but I think Karl-Anthony Towns, remember, a year ago at this time, what was the cloud hovering over this franchise? It was Giannis. All the reports that they talked to Giannis over the summer, will Giannis be a Knick this season? Will they trade for him? Will they trade for him at the deadline? And what you saw from Karl-Anthony Towns in the first half last year was the worst Karl-Anthony Towns we've seen. He just wasn't playing up to the level that he's capable of. And then after the trade deadline, once the Giannis cloud went away and orange and blue skies returned, all of a sudden Karl-Anthony Towns played his best basketball. Not only offensively, but defensively. It was the best version I've ever seen of Kat in his entire career. And then we all know what happened in the playoffs once they centered their offense around Karl-Anthony Towns. He is a Cat is extremely important to this team. And I think they know that. But the apron talk, the second apron, which the timing of Dolan saying that wasn't the greatest, if we're being fair. I mean, I don't think this is the... They just won a championship, so we're not going to besmirch them in any way. But he could have probably picked a different time to say that. But whatever. Point is, that's where he stands. And maybe there's a path to... And there certainly could be a path to extending both of those guys, Hart and Cat, and also staying under the apron, the second apron, which is obviously a priority for the organization. I don't think it will be a distraction. I don't think it will be an issue. But I thought last year Giannis was a distraction and issue for Cat, who I think gets in his own head sometimes. So I'm hopeful. I don't think it will be one. But if it is, look, the Knicks are being, they put this statement out. I don't think they're going to bend on it unless things get really, really, really bad, which I don't think they will. I mean, even if Cat's a little bit distracted, he's not playing his best game. You know where Brunson's focus is going to be. That's never in question. But you know what? Short off season, the Knicks, especially the starting five, they went from, obviously, their stardom here, but now, I mean, those five guys, it's like, they're like royalty. I mean, they're superstardom in their, you know, what do they call, like the Q rating or whatever? Their recognizability has obviously gone up significantly. You know, Law and Order for Brunson, he's on the Emmys, on Saturday Night Live, all the players are on Saturday Night Live in the starting five, so it's been a distracting offseason. I don't think, but I wouldn't be stunned if they had maybe a slow, lethargic start and maybe not the greatest of regular seasons. Now, I think they're going back-to-back. I think they'll be able to turn it on when it matters the most, and I'm not suggesting they're going to have a... I don't think they will, but like I said, I wouldn't be stunned because there are reasons for why they could. And to me, once you win a championship, you now have earned the right of, hey, we trust this team, we trust them in the playoffs. So I'm not going to, at least I don't think, I mean, and I know the audience is probably not going to go along with this, but I'm not going to get too nuts with what I'm seeing on the court, unless it gets like really bad, which I don't expect. I don't. And they kind of were like that last year. Like they were, look, the Pistons blitzed them a bunch of times. They had, look, they were getting booed on the court. That Martin Luther King game against the Mavs, they got booed on the court. They had a team meeting. So they even went through their lulls last year. That's without winning a championship. Look, it's a long regular season. So I think the Knicks will defend their crown. I think they'll go back-to-back, but it wouldn't totally stun me if the regular season isn't exactly perfect because of some outside forces. But I'm hopeful that ultimately the distraction with Cat and this team, because it would be more on Cat with the extension than it would, I think, be a distraction for the team. It would be more of a Karl-Anthony Towns specific thing. Because I think he'll be more hung up on it than Josh Hart. But yeah, the season kicks off in a week. I mean, a week from now, we'll be talking about Knicks basketball, Knicks Sixers, opening night at the Mecca, ring ceremony. And that's when it's going to... Like, we've all kind of gone through the emotions here, and now the summer happened. It's going to all get in the greatest ways possible when you see the banner go up to the rafters. And it will be forever immortalized at the hallowed grounds of Madison Square Garden. That's when it's really going to be just the resurgence of emotions again. And it's going to be an electric night. And yeah, the Sixers definitely play a hand in that electricity because it's LeBron, it's a team that we hate, et cetera, et cetera, et cetera. And a team that many think are going to knock off the Knicks, which they won't. 888-808-1019. That is the phone number to call. I think the phones are working, so we'll try it out coming up in the next segment. So if you want to hop on now, I know they've been down for an hour or so. 888-808-1019. It is Tommy Lugauer. It is Lugie in the Late Night After Hours here on The Fan.
2: After a furious 14-point fourth quarter comeback and an improbable ending, the Giants left our nation's capital with a tie and still in sole possession of first place in the NFC East. 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

0: 11:59 here on the Fan in New York City. Tommy Lugau,
1: Good evening
0: on the big Lugowski. Yes, hopefully everybody's having a very pleasant Luge evening as we navigate. Brilliant fading up and down there too, Rosenberg. I mean, it's low, it's loud, it's this, it's that, it's the other. Thank you. Yes. Okay, you can lower it. And hopefully, shut up! Hopefully it's a very pleasant Luge evening for everybody. It's a five-hour after hours. It is a big Lugowski. You've heard a lot from me. And I'm being told, if you're just tuning in, but if you've been listening this whole time, really appreciate it. Love all my loyal listeners out there in listener land. The phones have been down for, I would say, 2 hours? Yeah, 2 hours. So we haven't been able to hear from you. Rosenberg, to his credit, got everybody to know that we're having that situation. I think it's been handled. I think it's been worked through. I am supremely confident that the phones are now working. So if you want to hop on the show, you can at 888-808-1019. Don't worry, you'll continue to hear from me for the next hour. But now we can hear from some of you and some of your thoughts and some of your takes on what I've been talking about the entire night. So enough from me. Let's hear from you. Let's go to Phil in Sheepshead Bay. What's up, Phil?
2: Hey, Tommy.
0: Hey.
2: Number one, I want to speak what the Yankees might do, even though there might be a lockout. I think Volpe is ready to take over second base.
0: Yep.
2: Let Jazz Chisholm walk. I didn't like his uppercut swing. In a lot of situations, he was Mr. K, Mr. Strikeout.
0: Yeah.
2: And third base, let them go out and get a hitter. Guy who's going to put the ball in play. And let McMahon come off the bench for defense. That's my number one point. Number two, the Giants for Sunday. I like the fact that the quarterback is getting used to Likely and Neighbors and Fields and Moody. He's comfortable. So I have a very good feeling that they could beat the Saints by at least 7-10. What are your thoughts on that? I'm going to hold on.
0: Okay, so as far as the Yankees, we're agreement on Volpe, believe it or not. I think he's shown some toughness, some fortitude in October, so I think he deserves that opportunity at least to vie for the second base job. As far as the Giants, I mean, yeah, the Winston experience, Phil, outside of the first game that he came in, has been terrific, and he's winning games,
2: yeah.
0: So I would continue to roll with him.
2: Okay. I leave you with that. Let's go Giants, and let's go Yankees. Have a good night, Tommy.
0: All right, you got it, Phil. Appreciate it. Appreciate the call. Yeah, I would have a quick hook for Jameis, and I would go to McCarthy if Winston starts to struggle and this team starts to lose. But you gotta ride the hot hand. You don't leave the table on a heater. You got to continue to enjoy the most exhilarating thrill ride in all of sports, which is the Jameis Winston experience. And Jameis played, I mean, there's no way Jackson Dart would have played any better on Sunday against Washington. I mean, Winston, yeah, you have the moments where it's, you want to hide the women and children. You want to just, oh, God, he looks old. He looks shot. He looks unplayable. But then you turn around and Winston's got 350 yards passing and two touchdowns. And the team is coming back from 14 points down. And it's like, you're watching two different quarterbacks. At the end of the game, he looks like Tom Brady. At the beginning of the game, he looked like Marsha Brady. Not that there's anything wrong with that. And as far as the McCarthy designed, packaged runs, and I was talking about this with Justin Penick, who joined me in the 9 o'clock hour. It's predictable. When McCarthy comes in, you know in all likelihood he's going to run the ball. Just like when they brought Jackson Dart in for certain packages last year when Russell Wilson was attempting to play quarterback. It just doesn't work. If you want to start J.J. McCarthy, have at it. But the idea of designing a couple plays and then bringing him in, it doesn't work. It breaks up the flow. It breaks up the momentum. And it's obvious what McCarthy's going to do when he's out there. So I would shy away from doing that going forward. If Winston struggles, then I have no problem with going with J.J. McCarthy. I think the Giants brought McCarthy in here with the intention of at some point playing him and seeing what they have with him because he's a young player. It didn't work out in Minnesota. Maybe it was circumstances led to that. And you know what? Maybe in a new system, in a new lease on life, McCarthy could give you some similar things that Jackson Dart gives you. So I have no problem with going to McCarthy at some point, especially if Winston struggles. But right now, no way. Not not at all, because the team is winning and Winston is doing his job, not only as far as being that motivational guy and that leader, and you saw it on Sunday with Mooney, but also with his play on the field. Let's go to Josh in Smithtown. He joins us next. What's up, Josh?
1: Hey, Tommy. I don't know what moment for you really resonated that the Knicks actually won. I think there's still moments where I still can't believe it. But as I sit here and, root for the Giants and watch Jackson Dart go down, root for the Yankees and watch them get eliminated, root for the Rangers, give up Igor go down for the year. The Knicks banner ceremony is going to be one of those moments that just, it's so necessary for this town. It's been so waited upon. I feel like I still have to pinch myself. And I feel like that moment is going to be the moment where I finally realize, this really happened. And it's their chance.
0: Yeah, it's the culmination of it. We've had, multiple celebrations for it, but this is, it's set now in stone. It's forever immortalized in the rafters of the greatest arena in the history of arenas. That's what makes it so special. And you look, I touched on this Monday morning, and you just heard Josh there bring it up. If you are like Josh and a fan of the Giants, Yankees, and Rangers, boy, I mean, you lose Judge, you lose Dart, you lose Igor. Now, to the Rangers, I can't believe I'm about to give the Rangers credit, but here we are. To the Rangers' credit, they just won again tonight. To the Giants' credit, they didn't fold up shop. The Rangers are spunky this year. And Igor's obviously an enormous loss. Dart, an enormous loss. And long-term, we'll ultimately see this season if the Rangers can survive/thrive. Same thing with the Giants. Now, the Giants are helped out by a weak division. It's the NFC least. Different story with the Rangers, but yeah, it's a total gut punch. And then, you know what? Yeah. If you are in that boat, seeing, and even if you're not, just seeing what we're about to see in a week is going to be very special, very emotional, and something that is a long time in the making. So I'm very much looking forward to that. And then once it's over, we roll our sleeves up and we defend the crown. By the way, I just pulled the Jason Kelce. I'm glad I did that, because Jason Kelce, I don't understand the Kelce thing, but whatever. We live in a society now where something gets popular and then we just completely oversaturate the market with it, and the Kelces are a part of that. Certainly helps Travis that he's married to Taylor Swift. But when it comes to Jason Kelce, and I noticed this on the broadcast on these London games, and apparently he did it during one of the Monday night countdowns too. On the broadcast, he's just outwardly rooting for the Eagles. It's like, dude, you're doing a national broadcast. This is not the Philadelphia radio station that you're not on WIP calling you, saying we, where it's at least you're talking to Eagle fans only. This is a national broadcast. The fact that you're openly rooting, I know you played for the Eagles, but get lost. You're not on the team anymore. And then he, apparently on a Monday night countdown, and ESPN, there's a report out there that they want him to stop doing this. And I caught myself, because I do it occasionally, but I try to catch myself when I do it, referring to we as the team you root for. We. It's like, I try to only bust it out when it's like, I feel like it's necessary to say it, but there I just did and I caught myself, because I'm trying to not do that. Because it's not we, it's the Giants, or the Knicks, or in my case, the Mets. I would say that, not we. But when referring to Met fans, I would say us. So anyway, so apparently Kelce does that too much and they're upset with that, which I get. You're in the media. You shouldn't be doing that. Forget even the bias of it, because he's biased. He's a former Eagle. It's just when you outwardly do that, it's just an eye roll. It's a channel changer. And it's just like, dude, come on. So I'll try to be better about that. But I don't do it often. But when I do it, I now notice that I'm doing it. And it's funny because I had this on my sheet that I was going to bring it up. So that's the way the world works sometimes. You got something that you're going to talk about. I haven't talked about it yet, and I just kind of teed myself up for it. But yeah, if you ever notice me do it, just know that I'm not doing it on purpose, where this Kelce feels like he's literally just outwardly rooting for the damn team on a broadcast and then just going, we did this, we did that, we did this, we did that, when referring to the Eagles. Let's go to Chris in Howell. What's up, Chris?
3: Hey, Tom, I'm a Giants fan, but
1: the Jets, obviously, they need a quarterback. They need a stout defense. But more than anything, they need a wise man to be running that team.
0: 100%.
1: Until they get that.
0: They need a real head coach.
1: They do. And it's what the Giants have, and you can already see it's paying dividends.
0: Yep.
1: But they, for as long as you can remember, haven't had anyone there that could be their wise man.
0: Yeah, no doubt about it. And that's why I said if Harbaugh, the other Harbaugh, Jim, were to shake loose from the Chargers, because that situation is a complete mess. And how embarrassing is it that, you're watching that, and it was an awesome game last night. You're watching Bills. And the Bills have a great fan base, so they're obviously going to travel. But you're watching this game in L.A., in Los Angeles, Tinseltown, City of Angels, La La Land, where my in-laws live in Beverly Hills. And you're watching this game, and it sounds like a Bills home game. It's just, it's embarrassing. Not even with Haley Steinfeld and rooting on her man and Kelly Stafford rooting on her. And that, isn't that nice for the wife to support you? My wife doesn't listen. She has no idea where I am half the night. I mean, I'll be like, you're going to listen to the show? She goes, not really. I go, all right. You got Haley Steinfeld basically ready to put pads on and tackle somebody last night.
3: Is that Jerry's daughter? You said Haley Steinfeld?
0: No, Seinfeld. Steinfeld.
3: Oh,
0: or is
3: Stein.
0: It yeah. Please tell me you know who she is.
3: I assumed it was Jerry's daughter. But I thought you said Haley Seinfeld.
0: No, you did not. You really thought I was saying that?
3: Yeah,
0: I wasn't.
3: No, I'm
0: enunciating.
3: In the middle of something here, but
0: oh, so let me put it this way: you weren't even really you were you locked in on the dude's conversation? So you just come in here like a child and you interrupt his conversation. You're out of your element, Donnie. So you're not even fully locked in on the conversation, and then you decide to jump in. Even though I didn't say it wrong, and then try to sort of derail what I was saying. Is that what happened?
3: I was
0: Why are you
3: curious?
0: In my life? I want you out of my life! New York is a Rangers town. That was completely and utterly edited to make it sound like that I'm saying it's a Rangers town when it is not a Rangers town. We know it's a, as far as hockey, it's an Islanders town. 888-808-1019. Yeah, but you got Haley Steinfeld. Yeah, I heard it there. Haley Steinfeld. Steinfeld. I guess I did, when I say it fast, it did sound like Seinfeld. It did. I noticed it there.
3: Apologize.
0: No, I'm not, definitely not.
3: Apologize.
0: I'm not apologizing.
3: Because
0: you didn't have to interject either. No. If I say, because Jerry Seinfeld's the only person with Seinfeld as their last name?
3: Of course not.
0: So then why the hell would you make the assumption?
3: Because famous people run in famous people, groups and circles.
0: What the hell is that even supposed to mean? What does that mean? What are you talking about?
3: I would think that if Jerry Seinfeld had a son, daughter, I don't know, that they would be, if they were single, in like the actor famous people single app.
0: What?
3: Yeah. I mean,
0: there actually is an app when you are famous, like
3: there's
0: a dating
3: a reason
0: app. Which is
3: Swift.
0: Absolutely ridiculous. When you're get lost, by the way. If you're famous, you don't need a friggin' dating app. You just open your door, and there's tons of girls that want to sleep with you. Now, all of a sudden, you have to have a dating app for this stuff?
3: There's a reason Taylor Swift went with Travis Kelce.
0: Yeah, because he hit her up in the DMs.
3: No, because they're both famous, and they run in the same circles.
0: Well, okay, a couple. Yes.
3: That's what I mean. That's what I mean.
0: Yes, that part is true, but not across the board. If Travis Kelce was, let's just say, he worked at WFAN, do I think he could still marry Taylor Swift? Yes. Probably more difficult, but yeah, I think it's like just having stuff in common. I'm not enunciating her last name properly. That's what it is. So when I say it fast, it sounds like Seinfeld. Cartwright? It sounds like Seinfeld, but it's Steinfeld or Field. No, but it's Feld, F-E-L-D, so it's Seinfeld. God, she's 29 years old. How? Jeez, wasn't she? When the hell did that movie come out that she was in with the singers at the college? What the hell year was that? Pitch Perfect. Let me look.
4: That is one magic loogie.
0: Keith Hernandez. I despise Keith Hernandez. And then something happened to us that day that changed us in a deep, dark way. He spit on us. And I yelled out, I'm hit. Haley Steinfeld. Maybe Jerry's listening to us in the bathroom again. That would be funny. Okay. Yeah, that movie came out, Pitch Perfect 2, which Haley Steinfeld was in. in 2015. So that means they filmed it in 2013. So do the quick math there. She would have been, what the hell age would she have been? What year are we? 26. So that would have been 2013. Quick math, 13. She's 29 now. She would have been, she was 16 in that? Is that true? Stuck in the rabbit hole, trying to figure out what's going on here. Josh Allen is. Imagine if Josh Allen is younger. That'd be awesome, by the way, if he is. How do they not have Josh Allen's age listed on Wikipedia? What are we doing here? He's 30. Okay. I love when the guy is younger. Oh, I love that. I always love that. Because you know what? It's a, because it's always, well, you know, everybody, the yentas are always, the guys always go for the younger girls, you know, for every Leonardo DiCaprio. Basically, when a girl turns 25, they're too old for him. So he gets, and by the way, to Leo's point here is that the especially in Hollywood, the world is littered with 25-year-old hotties. So you could always get another one. It's like an oil change. So it's not that, it's a, you could do a yearly kind of thing on that. But when the female is older, that's always, I always love that. That's always, to me, like, because it's like, yeah, see, it's not always one direction on that. You know what I mean? There are guys that can get older women. Absolutely. That like older women. Where was I going with all this stuff? I definitely had a point. Rosenberg, I'm already scattered brain, and now you got me even more down. I don't even know where the hell I am right now. Am I on the air? Is this a show? Who am I? What year is this? How long have I been asleep? I don't know if you've noticed this lately, Jerry, but I've been drifting aimlessly now that you mentioned it. 888-808-1019 is the phone number to call. It is After Hours. It is Tommy Lugauer. It is Lugie in the Late Night. The phones are kind of working. They're sort of working. They're all right. They're decent. They're doing all right. We're giving it positive reinforcement in the breaks. So we'll continue to take your calls at 888-808-1019. I'll let you know coming up why I'm not kicking dirt on the Dodgers just quite yet. And we'll get into the ALCS as Tampa has now tied up their series with the Cleveland Guardians. That's all coming up. Allison Tron is also on your way at midnight. It is After Hours. A big Lugowski. Lugie in the Late Night here on The Fan.
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0: 11:20 here on the Fan in New York City. Tommy Lou Gowar.
1: You know who else is a minor leaguer, Paul? Aaron Judge, then! He's a minor leaguer! Bryce Harper's a minor leaguer! Otani's a minor leaguer! What are you talking about?
0: Speaking of Paul and Yonkers, our little survivor situation that we have going on has been extended because he took the Cowboys. They lost. I could have went a different route. I was thinking Bengals, but I was like, you know what? I'm not going to do that. Because that's just the easy way out. I'm going to put my sort of goyuns on the table. I'm going to take the Giants. I thought they'd win the game. They ended up tying. So I don't even know what the rules would be in the normal circumstances in a knockout pool. But for our purposes here, in my Paul and Yonkers and myself knockout pool, I'm going to say we just move on here. He's back in. I'm still here. So, Paul, you can give your pick later on in the week. I know you were just out in the desert. You were just out in Vegas. So, later on in the week, you'll hear from Paul. I'll give my knockout pick. He'll give his knockout pick. And then I'll give my NFL and college picks at the end of the week like we normally do. It is After Hours. It is Tommy Lou Gowar. It is a Loogie here in the late night. We'll take your calls here. I think everything is back up and running. But first, I want to talk about the baseball postseason quickly here. Rays tie it up. To me, that's not the big story. The attendance in St. Pete at the Trop has been an absolute embarrassment. I mean, you're telling me that they can't fill this building? Yeah, they went to the World Series back in the day. They went to the World Series in the COVID year. But now you could actually have people in the building and still nobody shows up. Now, I've often joked with the Florida teams, especially like Miami. I would run out of ink by listing all the things better to do in Miami than sitting and watching the Marlins. But this is also, and Tampa's great too, but St. Pete. I can't speak to St. Pete as much, but Tampa's good. Either way, you're in Florida. The point is, show up for the damn games. We saw this with the Braves in the wild card round. Nobody's showing up. You know, in New York, we show up, we show out. It doesn't matter, for October especially. It doesn't matter what time the games are, we show up. The idea that you should be turning people away. You're a couple more wins from the World Series. You never won a championship in the history of your franchise. I mean, if Tampa gets by...

0: I think they will. We're going to have World Series games, potentially, unless the team that they're playing is going to travel as far as their fans. We could have World Series games with a park that's not fully filled. There's going to be empty seats. Crazy. I do think it'll be a long series. I do think it'll be a fun series. Same thing with the NLCS. I think it's going to be a long series. I'm not counting the Dodgers out. Look, the Brewers are outstanding. And they were the better regular season team. They were the best regular season team. So you could make the strong case that they are the best team in baseball. They certainly have the best bullpen. They have been absolutely sensational. Five perfect innings in game two. First time in baseball postseason history that that has happened. Five straight innings of perfect baseball from a bullpen. And their offense, just their mojo, their vibes are just at an all-time high. It feels like it's the Brewers' year. That being said, just ask the Blue Jays this. Beating the Dodgers a couple times, okay. Beating them four times, especially that fourth time, that is the difficult thing. Now, there were talks that Ohtani might be benched. He's not going to be benched, but he has been an absolute... I mean, he's probably, if he's not hurt, there'll be the excuse makers that say he's hurt at the end of the season once it all wraps up, especially if they don't win. Ohtani's been awful. Yamamoto, who's the best big game pitcher in baseball, in my estimation, was not very good. Now, I credit the Brewers for that, especially that 12-pitch at-bat by Bowers, which was an epic at-bat. That being said, the Dodgers are tough. They're gritty. But, and I'll stick to this because it's been my take, I was going to go with the field over the Dodgers. I didn't think the Dodgers would win another World Series. Winning three in a row, just ask the Chiefs, is extremely difficult. There's just a million variables. This is a team that added Skubal, Diaz, and Tucker to a team that went back-to-back. Even with all that, I just didn't see them winning a championship for the third straight year. So I think the Brewers end up winning this series and holding on, but I do think the Dodgers make it very, very interesting. I do not believe the Dodgers will go quietly into the night. That would stun me. If the Brewers go to L.A. and finish them off, that would be... Or if the series is over very, very, very quickly, that would stun me. Stun me. And listen, if the Brewers do win not only this series but the World Series, I have my staff working on this as we speak. We're going to go through it bullet point by bullet point, player by player, because Stearns won't get any credit for it, but he'll get credit for it on this show. The players that he drafted and developed that are going to be on this championship team. That we're going to, if we have to talk about Pete Alonso every single day, then we're going to talk about all the players on the Brewers that are a part of this championship team that were Stearns guys. 888-808-1019 is the phone number to call. Let's go to Mo in Ocean County. What's up, Mo?
1: Hey, how you doing?
0: Good, what's up?
1: So I have a prediction that the Mets are going to win the World Series before the Yankees are.
0: Your prediction is the Mets are going to win the World Series before the Yankees are, and you're basing that off of?
1: And I'll tell you, because I think that the Yankees won't do anything to actually change to win the World Series. You had the last 5 years, same thing.
0: Yeah.
1: Made it a good season, 90 wins, but never, nothing ever changed in the postseason. The Mets, they are willing to change over the whole team, even though the last few years did not work out. But eventually, I think they will work out. And that's, I think, the one they're all set for.
0: You know, Mo, I brought something up similar earlier. And what I said was, look, I think there are Yankee fans out there right now that would sign in a nanosecond. Because you're right. It's the same thing over and over and over again. And Yankee fans know it. They're sick of it. They're tired of it. They're aggravated by it. But I believe the Yankees themselves, starting with Hal Steinbrenner, are very much pleased with this team and the success that they do have. 90 wins a year, give or take, 90 plus, a packed house every night, this big brand that they've built, they get to the postseason, all that stuff. Like, that's a successful year. And they can do that year in and year out and be full belly with it. Very happy, very content. Talked about it with the Knicks. The Knicks, they were having success, but not that ultimate success, so they made a change with Tibbs. The Mets, they were not champions, so they decided to make changes, and they're building something. Now, whether it works or not ultimately will decide the fate of Stearns for sure, but how we perceive Steve Cohen, at least for the early stage of his ownership of the Mets. I know some people are out on him, but those that are out will be back in if the team starts winning. That's just the way fandom works. The Yankees, if they continue to do this year in and year out, we know what the results are going to be. The Mets are an unknown, but what I had said earlier was if the Yankees, and I think a majority of their fan base would sign for this, two straight years of the Yankees of losing 100 games, but in year three, you win a championship. You would sign for that. And I said that about the Mets this season. I'm like, yeah, I know it's a tough year. I know everybody's disappointed. I know everybody's aggravated, frustrated. I know nobody wants to hear from positive Tommy and on and on. Look at the year Alonso had. Look at the... We don't have to go through the litany. Everybody knows what it is. But what I kept holding on to and still hold on to is if he had to take a few steps backwards to take the ultimate steps forward, in the long run, you sign for it. Ideally, you'd like to just march forward, but sometimes you have to take a couple steps back to take a couple steps forward. The Yankees just take the steps to the side. They don't really take any steps forward. So I don't think it's crazy what you said there, Mo. The Yankees definitely need to make a change. They won't. They need to. And I don't think the silence that's going on with the organization, meaning we haven't heard from anybody yet, I don't think that's an indication that there's going to be change. I just think the Yankees are kind of laying low. They're probably working on an extension with Brian Cashman. And once all of the dust settles and the season wraps up and it's all lockout talk, I think that's when you'll hear from the Yankees. And we'll probably hear that Brian Cashman has signed an extension. 888-808-1019 is the phone number to call. I see everybody up there. We will run through the calls when I get back. It's our final segment. So I know we went a few hours without being able to take calls. So I want to make sure we get everybody that's been patient and has been waiting. So we'll hear from everybody coming up in the next segment. Allison Tron comes your way at midnight. It's 888-808-1019. It is Tommy Lugauer. It is Lugie in the Late Night here on The Fan.
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0: 11:37 here on the Fan in New York City. Tommy Lugauer Lee.
1: I'm eating a lot of cake during the winter, and I get all like a spicy meatball and a round face.
0: I do. It's a problem, but thankfully now I've joined the gym, and that no longer will be an issue because I'm hanging and banging, I'm pushing plates, I'm pumping iron, and iron sharpens iron. So I'm feeling good. I'm very sore, but I'm feeling good about my prospects going into the winter here, where I normally eat too much chocolate, I eat too much cookies, I eat too much ice cream, I eat too much candy, and I start looking like a slob. And that's something we don't need, especially with the digital situation we have going on here, where they do videos of me every single night. And sometimes, and I meant to maybe text them, but it's a tough thing to text another dude because it's a dude that cuts up the videos. Vanity purposes, when they shoot me a little bit further out, I look better. When they zoom in the hostage video, so to speak, it shows that my face is a little bit bigger. You know what I mean? And then they do like graphics, so it's kind of isolating my big head, and it makes me look fatter than, because I'm not fat, but when you zoom in on it, it doesn't look great. So I've been meaning to text digital, hey, I like it better when you shoot me from a little bit further away because it accentuates my thinness. When
2: do you actually care?
0: Yeah.
2: If people think you're fat.
0: Well, I do when I see it that way. So I care what I think.
2: So you do care what other people think?
0: No, I just said I care what I think. What part of that did not get through your thick skull? That I said I care what I think. I don't care what you or others think.
2: No, but you said the appearance is...
0: Yeah.
2: So it's
0: I see it.
2: It's a you thing.
0: Yeah, no, because it makes me think

0: damn, am I not making progress? Does that make sense? Like, Paul, you don't know this because every angle you look terrible, but sometimes certain angles you look good and other angles you don't look good. So it's kind of this mind F because you're like, man, I think I'm looking, but then you see yourself in certain angles. You're like, damn, I guess I'm not in the shape I want to be in. It doesn't make sense to you, Paulie, because like I said, you haven't seen your Schwanz in years because you have a big fat belly. But I mean, for other people out there that have angles that they look good, like, well, Tiki has every angle Tiki Barber looks good. Well, but then other people, it's not the case, you know?
1: But I'm not just like dense like you. I just don't care what other people think.
0: But you, I didn't say I cared what other people think.
1: Yes,
0: I said
1: did.
0: I care what I think.
1: But the point of that is you said.
0: I just spit all over this piece of paper.
1: You said that you look fat. In some, and
0: when they zoom in, when it's the hostage video. If you ever want to see positive Tommy again, you will tell him to stop being positive. Please let him know that if he doesn't start saying negative things about David Stearns and the Mets, that we will never release him, okay? That's why they zoom in on my face. That's all. That's all! What channel is on the television here? I've had this on literally since I walked
1: why
0: in.
1: Why haven't you changed it?
0: Because I don't know. I probably should have.
1: You don't know how.
0: I should have watched it. You know why? Because if I put the base... Oh, I know how, dummy. You use the remote. I don't need you in here right now. I know how to do it. I told you you had all week to fix the thing. Come in here and I'll ask you later while you're running around. Paulie, I'll ask you later. You had all week. Tell the guys you had all week to fix the thing. Yeah, I would have been watching the baseball game and then I would have been distracted the entire time during the show because I'm watching sports. Even though that's my... Well, I probably could have put the Ranger game on. And I know it's my job to sit here and watch sports, but it's also my job to sit here and talk to everybody out there. So if I'm... What the heck is this now? You put the... You know, what do I want this on for? What is this? Boston Bruins and San Jose Sharks? Get lost. I don't care about that. 888-808-1019 is the phone number to call. It's After Hours. This is Tommy Lugar. We're Lugar in the late night here on The Fan. Brock is joining us from Huntington. What's up, Brock?
2: Hey, Lugie, just want to thank you for your professionalism this evening. I mean, being able to navigate and host a radio live call-in show with no phone calls, it speaks to the generational talent that you are.
0: Well, I'm used to it on also, the overnight, so I've had experience. But no, I appreciate that. I try not to get... I was telling Paulie in the break, I'm like, to me, if stuff like that happens, don't get flustered, don't make it a thing, and just try to turn it into funny radio, because at the end of the day, people just want to be entertained out there.
2: That's what I'm talking about, that adaptability. Now, I'm a Yankee Jets fan, so I don't really want to talk sports. Usually I do. I just wanted to piggyback on that Seinfeld girl.
0: Yeah,
2: here.
0: Seinfeld
2: I remember
0: and Josh Allen. Yeah.
2: Hearing about her, yeah, I don't know if you recall. You make a lot of references to clubs and kind of like the times where and I was growing up, so maybe we're the same age around there. Do you remember Body by Jeek? He was like before the internet. He was kind of like one of these workout guys. He was a more masculine kind of Richard Simmons type of guy. He was like
0: off the top of my head, I don't, but I'll research it. It might just be skipping my mind.
2: Yeah, this is Haley Steinfeld's like uncle. I think it's a dad's brother or something. I saw I saw this whole thing on it, and I just remember that. And I mean, I don't know. I hate the Bills forever. They never win anything. So I mean, yeah, Josh Allen's the best, I guess. But you know, they've won as much as the Jets have.
0: My take on it is, Brock, is I do think Josh Allen is the best quarterback in the NFL. I think he's the best player in the NFL. That being said, if I had the old dog thing, if I had one game life on the line to win, Patrick Mahomes is my quarterback.
2: No doubt about it, bro. I mean, he's got the stones. Josh Allen, sometimes he gets wide-eyed, you know. It looks like he gets a little nervous in those big, big moments.
0: Yeah, absolutely.
2: Hey, we'll see what happens, bro.
0: Maybe he's the Aaron Judge of football. It's possible. I'm sorry, Brock. I thought you stuck the landing there. That's on me. I still owe you from the guy and the place and the thing, and I'll never forget. Yeah, I don't know. How did Josh meet Haley? Rosenberg is right, and I've actually had this take for a very long time. And that is, I mean, look, I'm not exactly Leonardo DiCaprio. I understand that, especially if you zoom in on my face. But how often do we see these actresses that are super attractive, and then you see them with some schlub-looking dude, and you find out he's, of course, in the industry, he's rich, he's higher up. Because the reason they were able to get those, it's not that necessarily... Because everybody thinks, oh, actresses, they're going to be stuck up. You have no shot with them. That's not true. You just need the access. You need to be in their orbit. And once you're in their orbit, they're obtainable.
1: It's the Rich People app. I was telling you about that. Well, then, what,
0: can you
1: what
0: tell the architect to double my salary so I can get in those circles? What the heck? I'm famous right now. Why can't I be in those circles?
1: Do you want me to tag you in the email?
0: No.
1: I will.
0: Don't do that. I'm a little lightheaded now that I screamed. I got a little verklempt. Everybody talk amongst yourselves. Rhode Island, neither a road nor an island. Barbara! No, I just... Yeah, that's what I mean. It's... if a celebrity, like if a real famous person doesn't...

0: marry a famous person, they usually marry like a producer or somebody in the business. And I don't think it's, oh, they did that so they can get ahead in their career. No, it's just, it's the circles.
1: Well,
0: it's,
1: isn't Sydney Sweeney dating the Scooter guy now?
0: So she's dating somebody super duper rich.
1: Right, that's Scooter. That's the...
0: Yeah, but again, though, he probably had, he was in the same circles. They're going to see each other.
1: The access.
0: Yeah, they get inside the velvet rope, as I like to call it. They're inside the velvet rope. If you get inside the velvet rope, anything can happen. Anything. Do a homework assignment tonight. Look at a lot of famous actresses out there, and then look at some of these dudes they're married to. If this guy was working somewhere, he would. If he wasn't in the business, he wouldn't be getting her. And again, it's not necessarily because they want the money. They got money. It's just more of the access. That's all. They're in the same circles. So Rosenberg is right in that take, and I've had that take before. It helps. It puts you in a situation where you're gonna meet them. I'm not going to meet Haley Seinfeld at a party because we're not going to be at the same party. And even if we're at the same party, we're not going to be in the same section. That's for sure. If we're in the same section, all of a sudden she meets me. She goes, hey, this guy's funny. Hey, this guy, whatever, blah, blah, blah, has an electric personality. And all of a sudden, I'm married to Haley Seinfeld. So tell the architect, let's go here. Let's triple the salary.
1: Please. I already sent the email.
0: Thank you. Thank you. Appreciate that. Appreciate that. Yeah, triple the salary, and then all of a sudden I'm rubbing elbows.
1: I tagged a few higher ups at Odyssey as well.
0: Yeah, get the higher ups in there. Get all upper management. Get the highest chains, and be like, Lugie, listen, Lugie wants to be rubbing elbows with all the famous actresses. Can you please give him that money so that he can be in those circles?
1: I said that. I also said that you will give 10% to me.
0: No. What do you mean? What, a finder's fee? What do I need to? What are you, my agent now? You want 10%?
1: Well, no, I'm going to get it because that's in the email now.
0: You want to come to these parties with me?
1: No, you're just going to give me 10% of.
0: Well, no, I mean, I can't go solo. That's just creepy. I'm going to have somebody with me there too. So I'm going to need kind of a wingman.
1: Well, you're telling me you need a ride.
0: Well, yeah, of course, alcohol will be consumed, but I also need a wingman. I'll need somebody there to kind of, you know, they probably have a friend that maybe isn't famous, but they got him in the party, and so they need somebody to talk to their friend. So I would need you, Rosenberg, there to talk to said actress's friend. Make sense? I think it does. Where was I going with all this? I have no idea. What I do know is that this is the final segment of After Hours. I will be back with you tomorrow. Another Big Lugowski, another 5-hour After Hours. And I could already promote a guest that we have. In the 8 o'clock hour tomorrow, I will be and I'm very much looking forward to this one. You know the Spider-Man meme on social media? This is what I feel like it's going to be tomorrow, because I'm going to have Nick Costos on. And Nick and myself, I feel like a very, just the energy, the flow, the kind of, it's going to be a lot of fun. It's going to be strong opinions. It's going to be, of course, huge Giant fan Nick is, huge Yankee fan, huge Nick fan, gambling, fantasy, huge wrestling fan. So it's going to be Lugie talking to Lugie, and it's going to be electric. So I can't wait for that. That's coming up tomorrow in the 8 o'clock hour. And we're working on something else as well, but I can't confirm that yet because, well, it's not confirmed to me. 888-808-1019 is the phone number to call. The Giants would have one win if John Harbaugh wasn't their head coach. One win. If Brian Daboll was still here, they'd have one win. If they had gone the coordinator route again, the Giants would have one win. But they didn't. They went the Harbaugh route. They went the experienced head coach route. They went the CEO, adult in the room. They went with a guy who has a long track record of winning football games. And to Harbaugh's credit, look, you lose Jackson Dart early in the year, that is a gut punch to your team. They could have easily, especially with the losing culture that has surrounded the Giants for years, really ever since Coughlin left. When you lose your quarterback that early in the year, a lot of teams that don't have that type of head coach, they would just wave the white flag, the season would be over. Then you look at the running back situation, it's been a disaster. The Giants still can't stop the run. The penalties, there's been a million things that would lean towards the Giants not winning games, and yet they have won games. They've been disrespected with the betting lines and teams like the Cardinals with Jacoby Brissett and now Tyler Shuck with the Saints. Those guys are laying points on the road, which they have no business doing. The Giants have been disrespected. They've been overlooked, yet they've been winning. And the reason they're winning is because of John Harbaugh. So we should give thanks to John Harbaugh, because this would be a one-win team without him. 888-808-1019 is the phone number to call. Mario joins us from Long Beach. What's up, Mario?
2: Mm-hmm. Mm-hmm. Mm-hmm. Mm-hmm.
0: Yep. Yeah.
2: Mm-hmm.
0: Yeah.
1: Mm-hmm.
0: Yeah. Well, I'll pass it along to him. Yeah, no, I get it. I got you, Mario. No problem. I mean, you probably could have just hit me up off air with something like that, but that's fine. Everybody else had to eat. Now, I mean, everybody else now heard your business on the air. So, I mean, that's just that was your personal choice, but I will absolutely pass that along to him. No problem. And then I'll report back to you as soon as I can. Okay, it's after hours. It is Tommy Lugauer. It is Lugie here in the late night. The Yankees have been silent. We haven't heard from Hal. We haven't heard from Cashman. We haven't heard from Boone. And there are those that are speculating that perhaps this means change is on the way. I don't think that's the case. I think the Yankees are laying low because it's open season on the Yankees right now, deservedly so. So I think the Yankees are waiting for everything to kind of die down, perhaps even the season to be over, and then all of a sudden all we want to talk about or all we're going to talk about is the lockout. So what better time then to hear from Cashman and Press Secretary Boone? I also think the Yankees are probably working on a contract extension with Brian Cashman. So perhaps they want to get their ducks in a row. They want to sign said or get Cashman to sign on the dotted line. Once they have that announced, then they can roll out a press conference with Boone, with Cashman, and we'll hear that there isn't going to be any change. It's all right in front of us. Judge was hurt. We still had a great regular season. We are close to winning a championship. Blah, blah, blah, blah, blah, blah. All the stuff off the cue cards. I think that's going to be the case. So I don't think the silence means change is coming. I would be stunned, in fact, if Aaron Boone is fired. I think silence is more laying low and trying to figure out the Cashman situation with a contract extension. Once all that stuff happens, then we'll hear from the Yankees. It is after hours. It is Tommy Lugauer, Lugie, here in the late night. Harlan joins us next on The Fan. What's up, Harlan?
2: Hey, Tommy. How you doing, man?
0: Good. What's happening?
2: Hey, I'm a Yankee. I'll be very fast. I'm a Yankee fan. That's in mourning. Two things. With the Yankees, I got a couple of suggestions next year. They should go back to their old road uniforms with the sleeve cuffs and the white piping, because I can't stand these new road uniforms they wore the last 3 years.
0: Totally agree.
2: Something
0: with
2: about them, Tom.
0: Yeah, something about everything. Just, you know what I mean? It's another sign of whether, mm-hmm. I don't know how you feel about the sound effects. There's just certain things that they've implemented, and maybe Aaron Judge has a lot mm-hmm. to say about this. I just, it's, and I'm not necessarily a stickler for tradition, but some things, when it comes to the Yankees, I am, because mm-hmm. they are such a classic franchise and stuff like that. I agree with you. They should go back to it.
2: And another thing, and if, I'm a big fan of the old Yankee Stadium, Tommy. I need your view on this. If it existed today, do you think the Yankees, with the aura and the lure, had the old stadium, if it still was here in 2026,
0: yeah.
2: would they have more success? Because it seems like the new stadium after 2009 has been a house of horrors.
0: Yeah, a little bit
2: the
0: more,
2: Yankees.
0: Yeah, maybe a little more corporate or whatever. But yeah, you might be right. Maybe the ghosts of Yankee Stadium, the way it shook. Yeah, I could see that. I could. Now, I'm not here to blame the new stadium or anything like that, but you know what? And I remember Mike and Dog fighting about this. The Yankees don't need a new stadium, and Dog didn't think they did, and Mike thought they did, and whatever. Ultimately, they built a new stadium, and it's a beautiful stadium. But yeah, something could be said about that. Something could absolutely be said about that. That aura, that mystique is completely gone with the new Yankee Stadium. It's completely and utterly gone. And I just don't see the mystique with the Yankees is gone, whether it's because they have a new stadium or just the culture they have or the lack of accountability or the fact that they continue to run it back or just the idea that there's never any change. There's no toughness anymore. But the Yankees that I grew up watching, not even your father's Yankees, your big brother's Yankees, your older brother's Yankees, the mystique is gone. That fear, that magic, the ghosts of Yankee Stadium, it's all gone. It's out the window. And it may never come back. So whether it's a new stadium, whether it's just the new culture they have, whether it's ownership, whatever the case may be, might be all of it. But the Yankee mystique that once existed is long gone. And that's why you have this lack of success for their, I mean, at least for the fans, the high standards. The organization may not have those standards anymore. But for the organization's lower standards, but for the fans, higher standards, they haven't been able to meet that. They haven't won a championship. The mystique is gone. It's completely gone. All right, so that'll pretty much do it for us here. A couple things here, some house cleaning. Alcintron's coming your way next at midnight. I will be back with you tomorrow night for a Big Lugowski, a five-hour after hours. We'll have Nick Costos in the 8 o'clock hour. We'll talk Yankees, because he's a huge Yankee fan. Giants, he's a huge Giant fan. Knicks, he's a huge Knick fan. We'll do some gambling stuff as well, because he does all the gambling stuff. Some fantasy football stuff. So there's going to be a lot of topics that we cover with Nick. I'm really much looking forward to that. We have another guest that we're working on, but I haven't been able to nail that down quite yet. We'll see what happens with that. But if it happens, let me put it this way. The two people I'm working on will join me at some point. It might be tomorrow, might be another time. But we are working on that. My thanks to Paulie Rosenberg. My thanks to all the callers. My thanks to the listeners. I apologize for the phones being down for a few hours. If you were trying to get through and you weren't able to get through, just hit me back up tomorrow. We'll run through all the sports again for 5 hours on a Big Lugowski. And like I said, that'll do it for me. Al Cintron comes your way next, and we will talk to you tomorrow night at 7 o'clock right here on After Hours. New York isn't Rangers town. Shut up!
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9: Number to join, 888-808-1019. I can only assume hockey's on his TV because Paulie Rosenberg flipped the channel over here. But who the hell is watching Edmonton versus L.A.?
8: Not me. Lots to discuss. Why the hell the Giants underdogs versus the Saints? At least on one app, and then in another app, it's different. All over the place. The Jets look to go 2 in a row and get to 500 versus the New England Patriots in Foxborough. Do you trust Steve Cohen and David Stearns to get it right? But I'm going to start with the other team in town, the New York Yankees. They've been the hot topic today. Well, yesterday. It's now midnight. Brian Cashman's contract is up after the season. Aaron Boone has 1 year left on his deal. The New York Post conducted a poll. Over 12,000 votes accounted for. Over 12,000. Whether Aaron Boone should stay or go. 10,000 of those votes said, sayonara, Aaron Boone. They want him gone. Yankee fans have had enough. They're over it. Now, it's kind of odd because in this season with Aaron Boone, all the injuries and adversities the big bad Yankees faced. No Judge, no Stanton, freed out, Rodon, Jazz, end the season, Cody Bellinger, Trent Grisham. The list goes on and on and on and on. The injuries that the Yankees dealt with this season, Aaron Boone dealt with this season. They want him gone. Now, previous years, I would have agreed with you. For sure. And I've mentioned it on previous shows. This was probably Aaron Boone's best job as Yankee manager. Still, no World Series appearance, no World Series championship, but considering the circumstances, yes, this was his best job that he's done. And I mentioned it, that all that goodwill in the season went down the toilet when he batted Trent Grisham leadoff, and he went 0-for-5, and ironically, as luck would have it, he made the final out of the Yankee season versus Tampa, who's now tied at one with the Guardians. And Freddie Peralta goes six scoreless. You can't make it up. You can't make it up. But Yankee fans want Aaron Boone gone. It's clear. The question is, will they make the change? Now, according to industry insiders, Hal Steinbrenner does not want to make the change. He has no desire to make a change in terms of Brian Cashman, which is not music to a lot of Yankee fans' ears. But year in and year out, you're in the playoffs, you have a winning record. You got to be in it to win it. I would give anything for my Mets to be in the playoffs 3 years in a row, which has never happened. Could only dream. But the Yankees are always in it for the most part. Now, you Yankee fans have this high standard. We're the Yankees. We're the Yankees. We're the Yankees. It's World Series or bust. Well, according to many, myself included, Yankees are no longer the Yankees until they win a championship. The Dodgers have taken over that throne. They're down 0-2 to the Brewers. But they've won back-to-back World Series. They are the evil empire. They are the team every fan base hates, not named the Dodger fans. They're the team everyone hates. I don't know if the Yankees feel that venom anymore, the way the Dodgers are getting it. And that's what happens when you win. And win the way they do. Spend, spend, spend, spend, spend. Who cares? Deferred money. Who cares? Bring every top guy in. The Yankees used to be that way. It's not like that anymore. Although they still spend, it's just to a certain point. Brian Cashman, again, his contract's up at the end of the season. Now, if he's brought back, which many think will happen, sign an extension, do you believe he can get this right? Meaning, get back to the World Series and actually be a threat to win it. Not just win 90-plus games, get to the postseason, get knocked down the ALDS. When you get 12 hits in three games versus Tampa and get swept by the small market Rays. I'm talking about you are the team in the American League. There is no doubt about it. Nobody's saying, well, it could be the Red Sox. Well, it could be the Rays. Well, it could be the Guardians. Well, it could be, you know, the Mariners, the Rangers. No, no. Where you are the clear-cut favorites. You have many questions with the bullpen. 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Yarbrough's a free agent. Those question marks with your bullpen. But you have a nice young core. Cam Schlittler, 25. Austin Wells, 27. Volpe, 25. Will Warren, 27. Spencer Jones, 25. Lombard Jr., 21. Ben Rice, 27. A nice young group of players to build around. Reports came out that Ryan McMahon's going to be on the move. Good. I'm sure many Yankee fans would drive him to the airport. Maybe even not that. Just pay for his car. What's your address, Ryan? Help's on the way. Don't worry about packing. We'll pay for the movers. There's also the Jazz Chisholm qualifying offer question. Sound familiar? Last year, Yankee fans were pissed that they gave Trent Grisham the qualifying offer, and he accepted it. Do the Yankees double down and do the same thing with Jazz? I don't think they do it. No draft pick is worth it. That he says, okay, I'm coming back, and then all hell's going to break loose in Yankee universe. They've had it. They want to move on. They're over it. Even Joe Girardi agrees that this has been the best managerial job that Aaron Boone has done considering the circumstances. And Yankee fans have called these airwaves at 888-808-1009 recently saying they want Joe Girardi back. But when Girardi was the manager, you couldn't wait to get rid of his ass. See you later. Out the door. He's a robot. He's a puppet. Sound familiar? You say the same thing about Aaron Boone. Now there's going to be no question about it. Aaron Boone's not going to get an extension. I'd be shocked if they extend him. He's a lame duck manager. Unless they get to the World Series and then all bets are off. But he's got 1 year left on his deal, 2027. 1 year left. He'll have the hottest seat in all of baseball. Maybe the hottest seat in all of New York sports next to Aaron Glenn. And Aaron Glenn still has this season to cool down that hot seat. Now, Yankee fans want change. They want change. You don't know what's going to happen with Aaron Judge. Is he going to be able to play right field? 100 games plus? Is he going to be able to get through a season, which he did not this past season? Is his calf going to be a problem for the rest of his career? We all know what the calf leads to. There's reports also of Luis Garcia Jr. beating a trade piece who they acquired at the deadline, who I like. But with Ben Rice being your first baseman, what do you do? Do you move Luis Garcia Jr. to second with Anthony Volpe and you do a little platoon action? Do you trade him to upgrade the roster? Especially if you lose some of the bullpen pieces that you could possibly lose. If David Bednar

0: are signs elsewhere, who's your closer? You don't have one. That's a big problem. Paul Blackburn was sensational for the Yankees this year. No one saw that coming. But we've seen this with Luke Weaver. Same thing. Luke Weaver was awesome for the Yankees, and then the following season, crapped the bed. Even though he said he was tipping pitches, Yanks had him doing things he didn't want to do, blah, blah, blah, blah, blah. We heard the story before. Then Luke Weaver goes to the Mets and is awesome. They trade him to Pittsburgh, where he gets poison ivy, and he stunk. And couldn't get any sleep. I have a guy who I think the Yankees should trade for. I have a guy who, in my opinion, would ignite the fan base if you brought him in. He's on a team right now where the fans are done with him. Where he's been booed to end the season. But when healthy, he's one of the most electrifying players in all of baseball. Cannon for an arm, could play the field, charismatic. Recently, he's all over my TV and commercials. And I'll give you that guy who I think the Yankees should trade for during the break. 888-808-1019. Al Cintron, the Fan, back after this.
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Now, I teased before the break, and we'll get to the calls in a second.

0: a guy the Yankees should target and trade for. And it would also help Aaron Judge out. And the fan base is fed up of this guy. Because if you watch the playoffs, he was booed during the Philly series. He was booed. He was booed all playoff long. And he wasn't good. But this guy's electric. He'll give you 30 plus. He'll steal bases. He plays a great right field. And he'll also help Aaron Judge stay off his feet, which means Aaron Judge could be the DH. You got to get rid of Giancarlo Stanton. I don't care what it takes. If you got to trade him to a retirement home. And that guy is Ronald Acuna. That's the guy. What's it going to take? Well, that's not my job. That's Brian Cashman's job. That's the guy you bring in that helps your outfield situation. And again, Aaron Judge could focus on DHing. And they could, you know, Acuna needs a day. Boom, he can DH. Judge plays right field. Now, the captain of the team would have to be okay with that. But I'm sure with his end of season remarks that we got to go all in, if he complains about that, then he doesn't mean let's go all in. It was all fluff. Ronald Acuna Jr. improves this team. Big time. Big time. So that's the guy I would target if I'm the New York Yankees this offseason to help. I know people want Fernando Tatis Jr. That's not going to happen. The Padres have new ownership. They played well to end the season. They have a nice chemistry going on over there. The new owners are not going to sell him. Brave fans are fed up. And if I'm the Yankees, I pounce. So any team that's looking to upgrade and add a star to their team, it's Ronald Acuna. 888-808-1019. Let's go to Neil in Phoenix. You're first on the fan.
1: Hey, Al. Thanks for taking my call.
0: My
1: love
0: pleasure,
1: the show.
0: Phoenix. Thank you. Appreciate you. What's up?
1: I'm a sports fan. I'm a diehard New York Mets fan. I'm a Knicks fan. But I feel like there's a lot of people out there, especially with the Aaron Boone thing and Hal and the Yankees and just sports in general, is that people don't realize, fans don't realize that they don't care about the fans anymore. It's big business. It was $1 million industry 30 years ago. Now it's $1 billion industry. So why does Hal want to fire Boone and pay him out when he's making billions anyway? The fans show up. They're buying the hot dogs. They're buying the beer. They're paying for the parking. Like, I take my fandom out of it for a second, and I think about it as a business.
0: Well, I'll put it to you this way. If Aaron Boone had, more years on his contract left, then I understand what you're saying. Why is he going to want to fire him? Blah, blah, blah, blah. He's got 1 year left on his deal. And the fans are fed up. And it was not a good look to have Trent Grisham batting leadoff. Now, who's responsible for that? Will we get the answer when Brian Cashman talks to the media after the season's over? Whether it's on Zoom or in person? Who knows? Hopefully, we get the answers to that. Because I think Aaron Boone's the one who's taking the brunt of all of it while Brian Cashman sits back smoking cigars in Florida.
1: No, I totally get it. But these guys are billionaires. Why doesn't Pittsburgh ever... Why doesn't Pittsburgh ever compete?
0: I mean, Pittsburgh has a nice young team, but their owner doesn't want to spend. I mean, granted, this past offseason, they offered Kyle Schwarber money. They made some moves. They're like, wow, Pittsburgh actually did some things. But
1: no, I agree with you, but I'm saying at some point, like the Cohens, the Steinbrenners, Moreno, who's out now, like they're just like, why do I want to spend more? I'm making billions anyway.
0: Because you want to win, but as long as the fans keep showing up, I understand what you're saying. They're buying tickets. They're buying the merchandise. Now, if nobody's showing up to the stadium, then that's when, like, okay, things need to change. But as long as the fans keep showing up, 40, 45,000, 50,000 packing the stadium, and the money's flowing in, I understand what you're saying.
1: But do they want to win, or do they just want the money?
0: I think they want to win. I mean, the Yankees, they're the Yankees. They have a history of winning. They're in the playoffs
1: every
0: year.
1: I'm sorry, I don't mean to interrupt. I don't mean the Yankees. I mean owners in general.
0: I think a handful do. I think Steve Cohen wants to win.
1: Well, and when they say, this isn't George's Yankees, like, yeah, George had a passion. Hal inherited it. He's like, why do I care? I'm making money.
0: I know what you're saying, Neil. Thanks for the call. That Hal inherited it. And you hear the stuff that Hal is, you know, not like his dad. It's a business operation for him. It's more of a business where he really didn't want to be the owner of the team. It just happened that way. But I still think deep down inside they want to win. They want to win. The Dodgers want to win. Clear. Clearly they want to win. Steve Cohen wants to win. Last place, but he wants to win. He spends. Look at some of the other teams around baseball that don't care. They have winning products, but they just, you know, they have good teams, but they don't invest 100% into them. They don't. The Cubs want to win. The Brewers organization, look at them. Drafted well, built well, 103 wins. There's a bunch of teams around baseball that don't care. The Rockies, do they want to win? Does it look like it? Artie Moreno, thank God he's gone for those fans. Stan Kroenke's going to come in. You're going to see. He's going to win. He's going to win. He's going to do whatever it takes. He's done it with the Nuggets. Then the second apron. He's done it with the Rams. He will do it with the Angels. There's no question he will. But there are other organizations, Pittsburgh, they tried last season. They traded for Luke Weaver as well. They were trying to get there. Didn't happen. They had a good season overall for Pittsburgh. Let's go to Teddy and Yonkers. You're on the Fan.
2: Al, how you doing, buddy?
0: Hey, what's up, Teddy?
2: I'm your biggest fan. Al, you said it right on the money. Okay.
0: I guess he got too excited and he hung up. He might have put the phone against his cheek. Teddy, call back. We'll get you back up. Let's go to Sean Obridge. You're on the Fan.
3: Tio.
0: Hey, what's up, Sean? Hey, baby, what's up?
3: I'm doing all right. Hopefully it's going all right. Having a blessed night as always.
0: Yeah, trying to.
3: Yeah, it happens. It's one of those days. That's how it is sometimes. But this is one of the, like, I'm thinking, like, the Yankees now, this is, like, they have to really make some off-season changes. Like, I heard Tommy mention a few things about Aaron Judge and stuff like that. Like, we don't know how long he's going to keep on doing right field because he's been a DH for a while. And then he's, like...
0: No. Well, Aaron Judge has played right field most of his career and DH from time to time when he needs a day.
3: Yeah.
0: Yeah.
3: But there's a point that he mentioned saying that, like, he might have to be moved to first base, I think he said. But here's the thing. It depends on, like, if he's still keeping Goldie.
0: Goldschmidt's gone. And what I'm going to say about first base, you got Ben Rice. Ben Rice is your first baseman. And if you can't trade Luis Garcia Jr., what are you going to do with that?
3: Yeah.
0: I think that makes sense for the Yankees to trade him. You need to upgrade this roster, especially if you lose all these guys in your bullpen. There are teams that could use Luis Garcia Jr. Oh, I don't know. We need a first baseman in Flushing. You know, I've talked about him before the Yankees traded for him. His bat, he killed the Mets. He always killed the Mets. His bat, I love his bat. I love his swing.
3: I mean, as long as he gets on, that will be able to produce, like, the hits and do well on defense. Like, in between, that could be something, but... Like, it's hard to figure that out because you gotta know. Like, I think if you got a young player, that's fine. But also, you also want to try to get like a seasoned vet that's got the experience too.
0: Well, I mean, you could find a guy like that to platoon to help out. But right now, Ben Rice is, you know, he is the man on this team. Aaron Judge not being there this year, Ben Rice emerged as the star on this team, and not including the pitching staff with Cam Schlittler. But Ben Rice, I mean, what a season for him.
3: I like that kid.
0: So do I.
3: He's definitely got the best future, in my opinion. He's got the best future out there.
0: I want to see him at first base a lot more. Let him play first base. Let him get his reps. Aaron Judge, you know, unfortunately, I think his future's at DH. It's not first base. I mean... Can you imagine my first base 6'7" stumbling and mumbling with a bad wheel? I don't think so. DH is his future.
3: Yeah.
0: And that's why I said go out and get a guy like Ronald Acuna. You mean to tell me the fan base wouldn't be excited about having him in right field with Judge DHing and Ben Ross?
3: Oh, I would love look at that, one, to see two, that three. Scenario.
0: Look at that 1-2-3.
3: I love to see that. I liked Acuna for like a while now. He's good. He's good on defense. He's got a good pop in his bat.
0: Steal bases.
3: Yeah.

0: he's fast. Yeah. He's pretty speedy.
1: That's my answer for the Yankees this offseason is try to go get Ronald Acuna, check in on him. The Brave fans have had it with him. They're booing him by all accounts. They're done with him down there. The fan base, that is. I mean, they were booing him in the playoffs.
0: Oh, my goodness. That's weird. How can you turn on someone that you've, been dedicated to so much? Like, out of nowhere, turned into the villain.
1: Because fans are fickle, Sean. That's why. Fans are fickle.
0: Aren't fans all?
1: Not all. Some are smart, and then there's fickle ones.
0: And then there's weird ones.
1: You got that right. Appreciate you, Sean. Thanks for the call, brother.
0: Of course, Theo.
1: You got it. That's my answer. You're going to tell me that wouldn't be as exciting or close to as exciting as when it was Juan Soto and Aaron Judge together in the lineup? And Acuna is a better fielder than Juan Soto. And Juan Soto, when he was on the Yankees, was nominated, which was a joke, for a Gold Glove. He was a finalist for a Gold Glove. And then you have your answer for the future in right field as well. Bellinger in left. Spencer Jones in center. Ronald Acuna in right. Judge at DH. Ben Rice at first. If it's Volpe at second, or Luis Garcia Jr. busts his ass this offseason, and he's the starting second baseman. George Lombard at short. Maybe Volpe at third, or the flip-flop. Volpe at second, Garcia Jr. busts his ass and takes reps at third base. And Austin Wells at catcher, and you get yourself another catcher in here to help out. For sure. Ally Sanchez, goodbye. That wouldn't excite you. And then with this pitching staff, Cam Schlittler, Rodon, Cole, Fried, that doesn't excite you? Because there are a bunch of Yankee fans who miss having that other guy, like a Juan Soto. You saw what he did his 1 year here on the Yanks. Carried your team to the World Series along with Giancarlo Stanton. Now, there's some Yankee fans who are upset because he went to the Mets. And then there's smart Yankee fans like, you know what? We appreciate what Juan Soto did the 1 year. It was awesome to have him here. The fact that Yankee fans still trash Juan Soto now to this day is a joke. Move on. Look to the future. And I think Ronald Acuna, the way the Braves develop players, I think Ronald Acuna is there for the taking. It's just offer the right package, figure it out, and get him here to the Bronx. And that lineup, that combination of Rice, Acuna, Judge, Bellinger, and then you add the youth of Lombard Jr. in this lineup, I think it's pretty damn good. And there's reports out there that there might be a reunion with Gleyber Torres and the Yankees. Yankee fans hated that guy. They couldn't wait to get him out of town. They couldn't wait. Remember, Boone benched him for not running the first base hard. You want that back? Because he had a good season in Detroit? Let's not go backwards. Let's go forward. Let's see what happens with Brian Cashman's extension. And then Aaron Boone's going to be in the hot seat for the next season. And trust me, one June swoon, July swoon, August swoon, if there's baseball, when there's baseball, that seat's going to burn his ass and he's going to be gone. 888-808-1019. More Yankee calls after the breakout. Centro on the Fan back after this.
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3: The New York Jets beat a bad Browns team. 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

888-808-1019. You know, I mentioned the Acuna thing, and I also mentioned last segment about how they would have to make sure Giancarlo Stanton is not here. This last year of his deal, pay him, figure it out, pay some of it. Did somebody take some? Or maybe he says, you know what, I've had enough, I retire. Now, the odds of that happening with, what, $15 million left on the table? That's not going to happen. My man was on vacation since April. Chilling. And then all of a sudden, oh, I'm ready for the postseason. I mean, Yankee fans got to be fed up with that as well. You know he's going to get hurt. Yes, he performed in the playoffs, but would you rather have Stanton or Acuna? Only a dummy's going to say Stanton. Ronald Acuna would change the dynamic of this lineup and would give this fan base a jolt of energy. For sure. 1,000%. The dynamic of the lineup would change. The energy of this team would change. That guy's an excellent baseball player. Now you're going to say, well, he also has injury history. Yeah, a lot of guys do. But if you dealt with Stanton, Acuna's nothing. It's a walk in the park. Yes, the Braves won a World Series without him. Not a good look for him. 100% for sure. But I take that guy on my team in a heartbeat. Now, I don't think the Braves and the Mets would do business when it comes to Acuna, a superstar. There's no way in hell the Braves would

0: A stars. This is Aaron Judge's request. That's why if Aaron Judge has a problem, they say, listen, the Mets dealt with it with Pete. We want you to DH. Pete didn't want to do it. Then it came out during free agency. He said he would do some of it. We all know that was BS. But Aaron Judge made the comments, we need to be all in. We're the Yankees. Okay. Acuña does that. And then as the captain, lead by example. So you know what? I'll do whatever it takes. You need me to DH? I'll DH. Still the captain of this team. Lead by example. Don't say one thing on camera and then off camera, you say another thing. That's fake. That's being a phony. It's being a phony. You think Derek Jeter really wanted A-Rod here? You think he wanted him? Now, he didn't move over to third because A-Rod is the better shortstop. But he gave the blessings of bringing A-Rod here. And they won a World Series. In fact, Alex Rodriguez carried them in that World Series. And then we all know what happened after that. The controversy, the debacle, the steroids, blah, blah, blah, blah, blah. But they won. Mission accomplished. If you get Acuña here, you get to the World Series, and you win a World Series, mission accomplished. That's it. You end the drought. Yankee fans are happy. The Bronx is happy. Ownership's happy. Cashman's happy. Whoever the manager is managing that lineup is happy. Mission accomplished. Because the Yankees can have another season where Aaron Judge is the man. And then there's, you know, Ben Rice, who's an emerging superstar. But Aaron Judge goes down. Now what? Now what? You're banking on the same thing. The Yankees playing above 500 baseball without him next year. When in previous years, that did not happen. At least if you have Ronald Acuña on this team, he'll pick up the slack big time if Aaron Judge goes down. That lineup, I'll watch every single Yankee game. Because I did when Soto was on the Yanks. I tuned in for those at-bats. I tuned into those games. The stadium was rocking. Judge and Soto, the way they fed off each other in the regular season. It was, the feeding was one way in the postseason. But they fed off each other in the regular season. Right out the gates, Soto big hit opening day. It was must-see TV. The stadium was electric. This year, no Aaron Judge, they struggled to score runs. Struggled. Look no further than the postseason versus the Rays. Squadoosh. I said if the Yankees could score four runs every playoff game, they'd win. They'd get to the World Series. Minimum, they would get to the World Series. They didn't do that versus Tampa. They scored five total in three games. 12 hits total in three games. 12 hits total in three games. And got swept by the Rays. That's unacceptable. That should not happen. It's time for a changing. It's time to shake this up. You know, during the postseason, you heard the comments. Well, Austin Wells, I would do it again. And Girardi talked about that with Joel Sherman and John Heyman. And we'll play the clip later. Jazz Chisholm, I'd make that throw again. Stupid. None of these guys held accountable. You know, I find it funny, he did it to Gleyber Torres. When he didn't hustle the first, when he was lollygagging it at second base, why not do the same for the others? Why not? It's like Aaron Boone wants to be friends with everybody. Let's go hang out, play hopscotch, double dutch. Let's go play Ring Around the Rosies, Manhunt. Kick the can. All of those things. Stop it. Let's go to Moose in Jamaica. You're on the fan.
1: What up, T.L.?
0: Hey,
1: how
0: what's
1: are you?
0: Going on, brother? I'm good.
1: Listen, I'm going to drop some knowledge. You know I'm a Kushite because I'm from Sudan. I'm from the Kingdom of

0: Good.
1: Yep.
0: Don't smoke weed. Used to all that stuff. But I'm about to drop an extra nug in your eighth bag of Granddaddy OG Kush.
1: Do you need a beat? You gonna drop a freestyle?
0: Not even freestyle. Just straight spitting fast.
1: Go ahead.
0: Right, peak game. The Yankees, as Robbie and Lennox said in 2023, with that collapse of that season before we got Soto, it sort of tempered his frustration. The Yankees are reactive and not proactive. They can't see, like they say in The Matrix Reloaded, the Oracle talking to Neo, seeing passive decisions they don't understand. Every roster construction ever since their last championship, for example, whether it be Jacoby Ellsbury trying to cake off the fact and tore it up with the Red Sox, killed the Yankees, didn't materialize. Travis Hafner, Vernon Wells, Brian McCann, and even Carlos Beltran. All these were reactive moves to fix a problem that changed based on the previous roster construction before they got there that didn't materialize to the end goal of winning the championship. That being said, Boone is not necessarily the problem besides the lackadaisical, non-accountability lifestyle of the Yankees, but that's the front office down. Even to the owner who believes in what Cashman is doing, but limits him based on the idea that he has to make ends meet. But what he's really doing is taking as much on the brand name to build his empire, whether he sells the team or not. That being said, like you said, Ronald Acuna is a good fix. But the Braves would be insane to give him up if they don't get a haul like the Nationals did for Soto. You see how their franchise is set up to compete. They need pitching and some other pieces, and they can rule that division, let alone that being said.
1: So what kind of package are you looking at?
0: If you ask me, Ronald Acuna doesn't necessarily add to it almost complicates the idea of what you're going to, unless you want to move Jason Dominguez and or
1: Jason Dominguez
0: Jones in that package.
1: Wait, hold on a second. Jason Dominguez, you couldn't get a pack of bubblegum from 1986, fam.
0: But put it this way, I'm just saying, regardless of his potential as opposed to actual production, but more so the Spencer Jones with Belly in the outfield, obviously you would have to throw it. You could probably put in a Dastoby or a LeGrande or an Elmer Rodriguez, a couple 10 to 20 prospects, and they might move it. They might do that deal, but no guarantee because they realize with his current, contract, it's favorable to the Yankees. So it's going to, and there's a Yankee tax on everything. It's unless they're a Luis Garcia who's viewed as somebody who's a one-hit wonder and can't produce in the big time, which we saw in the postseason, but down the stretch he produced.
1: Wait, I don't think that's fair. He had some big hits for the Yankees. I love his bat for Yankee Stadium if they decide to keep him. I don't think that's fair. He had a great season, over 30 homers. He batted .280. He had a great season. I'm not going to say he's not built for the big time. I thought he was a great acquisition for the Yankees. I thought the Yankees had bigger issues than just Garcia Jr.
0: I'm not saying that, but you can tell from the deal that we got with Garcia, we gave them needs in the bullpen, but what happened to the players we actually traded to the Nationals? They're probably going to be let go. So it was a steal for us
1: 100%.
0: Based on the idea that the rest of MLB didn't really believe in his production. The perception versus reality argument as opposed to the perspective he takes from a need-to-need basis on that trade.
1: Well,
0: that being said, we got to figure out. Go ahead.
1: I'm not the GM. But I'm just throwing it out there. That's a GM's job to figure it out. And I'm sure Brian Cashman is smart enough to figure out a package with the Braves to get it done. Ronald Acuna Jr., his salary is only, again, you mentioned it. He's got a club option the next 2 years, $17 million. That's pretty much swapping Stanton. You got to get rid of Stanton first before you make that deal.
0: And he's a $30 million player. And he's a $30 million player in terms of production.
1: 100%.
0: I'll close my call with this. Stanton, his position as DH and can't play the field is the albatross. And his injuries, not so much what he can do when he's healthy, right? With Luis Garcia, Ben Rice, Volpe, Caballero, and Ryan McMahon under contract for one more year, our infield is, at best, leaving us.

0: wanting. The only thing we have solid besides Ben Rice, Cam Schlittler, Gerrit Cole, Max Fried, Carlos Rodon, Spencer Jones, Bellinger, and Judge. That's the only thing we have solid. The rest has to be figured out, because if we just either run it back or duct tape and bandage and bubble gum it, what are we looking at? Another 93 to 97 win season, early bounce?
1: I'll tell you this, Moose, thanks for the call. I'd bubble gum, wrap it, and tape it if the Mets can get 93 wins. I'll tell you that right now. 888-808-1019. More Yankee calls after the breakout. Citron on the Fan back after this.
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That's 888-808-1019. The WFN fan focus. Well, the Tampa Rays have even the series with the Cleveland Guardians. And they win by a final score of 3-1. Freddie Peralta goes 6 scoreless. And the 6th inning, he was touching 98 in the gun. And now that series is 1-1. The Dodgers and the Brewers resume later on.

0: Tonight, LA back home, down 0-2. Shohei Ohtani is adamant about playing game three, which I thought he would be. Because if you're going to go down, you go down with your big guns. Hurt or not hurt. If you're out there, produce. And the Dodgers are down 0-2. I'm hoping for a sweepity sweep. Or the situation we mentioned yesterday, Edwin Diaz comes in the ninth inning with a lead and gives it up. Oh, baby! 888-808-1019. Let's go to Ted and Young because you're on the fan.
1: Okay, yeah. Well, finally, the phone's
0: all right,
1: working.
0: Ted, keep the phone away from your chin, okay? Let's get this going.
1: Okay, Al, I agree with you. I hope Cashman is listening to you tonight and the callers.
0: I hope he is. And call him, Brian, if you're listening. Call him, Brian.
1: Al, we have to sign Bednar. We can't lose him. It's the equivalent of, not in the same sense, but of signing Judge when Cashman went out to California or whatever it was, okay, to see him, or Steinbrenner saw him, okay? But we need Bednar. Get rid of Chisholm. Get rid of Grissom.
0: He's
1: gone. Get rid of McCann.
0: But who? McCann has been gone. You're talking about Ryan McMahon.
1: McMahon.
0: Yes.
1: I'm sorry.
0: There you go.
1: Okay. We have to, and then we, and from what I hear, Garcia is not a good second baseman. He didn't play it well. So I know you mentioned about Volpe and him being a platoon. From what I understand, he's not good defensively. And second base, that's a tough position. You can't let that go. You know what I mean? You need defense. And Al, I don't have all of the answers.
0: Wait, hold on a second. Did Jazz look great playing defense at second? Or was he throwing balls all over the place?
1: I know what you mean. So,
0: was Gleyber Torres great at second base?
1: Yeah, I know.
0: But
1: I know.
0: There's talk of a reunion with that. You see what I'm saying? Like, if Luis Garcia Jr., with that swing, if they decide to keep him in Yankee Stadium, he's going to hit 30 home runs again next year.
1: I want to keep Garcia.
0: Unless it helps get you a closer here.
1: A closer? But what about Bednar?
0: Well, that's what I'm saying, if Bednar goes elsewhere.
1: You're right. We're in a tough situation. But that's why Cashman makes $6-7 million a year.
0: I don't know. You know, you have his bank account information? I don't know what he's getting.
1: No.
0: Here.
1: I know.
0: I'm just messing with you, Teddy.
1: Great talking to you.
0: Thank you. Appreciate you. Appreciate the call. Yankees have to figure out the bullpen situation. Blackburn solid. You had Hedrick, you saw, ran out of gas late. That guy was in every damn game. Fernando Cruz is going to be coming off surgery. David Bednar, besides a moment here and there, listen, all closers are going to give you, quote unquote, the Jameis Winston experience in baseball. We're so spoiled around these parts by Mariano being automatic for the most part that we hold the closers to the high standard like that, the highest of standards. But David Bednar is a good closer. You better figure it out. If he walks away, you better have an answer. Let's go to Rich in South Orange. You're on the fan.
2: Hey, Al. Thanks
0: up,
2: for
0: Rich?
2: Taking the call.
0: My pleasure. What's up, brother?
2: Yes, I got a couple points to make about my Yankees.
0: Go ahead.
2: Been a Yankee fan since 65. As far as your Ronald Acuna potential trade, first off, my concern is his availability. He's always hurt. Nevertheless, if I could trade Lombard and Jones for him, I would do it. Now, my second point to make, and I just want you to realize that a lot of the reports coming out of San Diego for the last year or so are that the team wants to unload people and they don't want to continue going the way they've been with the payroll. Having said that,
0: even with the new ownership?
2: It's conflicting reports. They're
0: right.
2: Saying that they think they're spending too much money. They want to unload a lot of the big contracts.
0: I think that's due to Machado. That contract is that's a horrible contract. Machado.
2: Well, whatever the case, just something to consider. This is what I would do if I were Cashman. I think the Padres would do it in a heartbeat. You put on the table. We'll give you Schlittler.
0: No.
2: We'll give you wait.
0: No.
2: Just hear me out.
0: Go ahead. I'll
2: just
0: let you finish.
2: Wait, hear me out.
0: Okay,
2: hear
0: go ahead.
2: Me out.
0: Let's hear this.
2: We'll give you Schlittler under control for the next 5 years. We'll give you Rice In return, I want Tatis, I want Mason Miller, and I want Michael King back.
0: Well, Michael King's going to opt out. He's going to get paid. He's going to opt out. So that takes him off the table.
2: Just, you know, the reason why I say this, I've been a Yankee, like I said, I've been a Yankee fan since 65. I've seen many championships. I am tired of waiting for our window to be complete.
0: So let me get this straight. You want to trade 25-year-old Cam Shalhoub, who's going to win the Cy Young Award?
2: I don't want to do it.
0: But this is the trade you proposed. 27-year-old Ben Rice,
2: right.
0: Who was
2: and
0: awesome
2: the reason
0: this year.
2: Why, and the reason, reason why, if you had Tatis, he could play shortstop if Lombard doesn't work out. He can play right field if you move Judge on the first base or DH. You got the best reliever in the game in Miller. And you got friggin' Michael King, who is an excellent pitcher. I think right then and there, you're talking about the best team in baseball.
0: No, I understand what you're saying, Rich. I appreciate the effort, but there's no way in hell the Yankees are trading Cam Shalhoub. There's no way in hell. He's not getting paid a lot of money. He's going to win the Cy Young Award. He's your best pitcher all season, especially with the question marks to Max Fried and his health on and off this year. Gerrit Cole, a year older. Carlos Rodon, his injury history, back and forth. It's not happening. Love the effort. Fans will go crazy they trade Ben Rice and Cam Schlittler. Now, I know I say, well, you can't react to what the fans do and say, but come on. No way. No way. Let's go to Craig and Matawan. You're on the Fan.
3: Hey, I love the show. Appreciate Let me make 2 points and just hear me out.
0: Sure.
3: Now, I think it's crazy that the Yankees' payroll was $308 million, Dodgers $339, short of $340. All three of these teams, between the Guardians, the Rays, and of course, the Brewers,
0: yep.
3: Their payroll combined is $316 million. So that's your salary cap thing. Saying that money is ruining. No. It's where you spend the money, number one. Number two, you know, 2 years, 3 years ago, when Chris Drury started exploding the Rangers team, everybody wanted his job. He did the same thing that, what's his name with the Mets did, okay, Stearns. Now, for the first 8 games, everybody criticized him, Lafreniere, on and on. He looks like a genius. It took 2 years for this masterpiece to look like something. I'm not saying Stearns is right. He could fall and rip the Mets apart. Who knows? But my point is, in order to get better, at some point you have to decide what you're doing. Once again, insanity over and over. It's not working, and you got to tear it down and just rebuild. And eventually, you know, the Knicks had to do it. I mean, many of times, and obviously it worked this year, whatever. God bless, they won the World.
0: But there's a salary cap in the NBA. It took them a long time. 53
3: years! I know, I'm just saying, at one point, Al, you have to trust the process. Everybody, and I don't know what your hockey team is, but everybody wanted Chris Drury's head, including myself. Now he looks like a bona fide genius, getting rid of Panarin, everybody he got rid of. And trust me, that was very unpopular, just like Alonso. And especially with Chris Kreider. That was very unpopular. So I'm just saying, at the end of the day, in order to get better in whatever sport, you know, if what you're doing is not working, you eventually have to blow it up.
0: No, I know what you're saying, Craig. Thanks for the call. What the Yankees are not doing to win a World Series, they're not winning it. But what's working is the 90-plus wins, getting to the playoffs every year, being competitive every year. So by that aspect, it is working. The fact is that the way their philosophy when it comes to the postseason, it's all or nothing, and it's not working. When you get 12 hits in a 3-game series and you get swept by a total scoring only 5 runs, that's a problem. That's a problem. Your starting rotation was awesome this year. Might have been the best in baseball. It was awesome. The back end of your bullpen. with Blackburn, Hedrick, and David Bednar, great. You had your issues. Austin Wells all season, not good. Behind the plate, yes, he was good. At the plate, no. Ryan McMahon, automatic out. George Lombard Jr., now you have him as your future shortstop. That's taken care of. Second base, Jazz was cold most of the season until the end, and then he got hurt. But he's going to be gone. Ben Rice, first base, MVP of the team. Judge, out for over 100 games and not in the playoffs, not available. Spencer Jones, after being recalled, was good, very good, against lefties as well, which is important. So that means he can play every day until he needs a break. Cody Bellinger, until he got hurt, had a 12-game hitting streak. He started getting hot. Luis Garcia Jr., I love the move. Ramos was ice cold and then picked it up late. You need an insurance policy here to help out Aaron Judge. And if he goes down, at least you have Ronald Acuna Jr. to pick up the slack. The way if you had Juan, when you had Juan Soto, he helped pick up the slack. 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WFAN-FM. WFAN-FM-HD1 in New York. Let's go to Marco in Queens. You're on the fan.
4: Holy Al, what's up, buddy?
0: Hey, what's up, Marco?
4: Hey, man. Thank you for taking my call.
0: My pleasure.
4: All right, so, you know, assessing the Yankees, right? The problem is this, as I see it, right? Listen, Boone is a sympathizer. He's an apologist. He's a guy that falls in line and does what the Yankee brass tells him to do. So it's not so much an indictment on Boone. It's an indictment on the new Yankee era, the analytic era that we're dealing with.
0: Well, all teams use the analytics. They all use
4: right.
0: it. Yeah.
4: But like, the days of, like, intuition and guts and that feel, those days are gone, man. You know?
0: My thing is, Marco, and if all teams do analytics. In what world was it analytically correct to put Trent Grisham batting first?
4: Agreed. It never should have happened. Never.
0: I don't care. They were 4-for-6 versus Nick Martinez, whatever it was, small sample size. I know what my eyes told me. He was shot and playing injured.
4: Agreed. I mean, maybe they were trying to justify him getting that contract, right? I mean, they just paid the guy.
0: Well, he had all season. Besides a small stretch in August when he was the best hitter at the time, he was red hot. He stunk.
4: Yeah. I mean, you're right. But my point is this. Boone's the kind of guy they want, right? The guy he's a do-boy. That's what he is, man. He's a do-boy. He's going to fall in line, listen to the instructions, apologize, you know, speak good about his players.
0: So a glorified babysitter.
4: Exactly. Exactly what he is.
0: Man, that sucks.
4: I know, dude. That's what we're dealing with now. This is the Yankee way now. This is my point. And I'm disgusted by it, dude. I'm 51. I'm following the Yankees since 76, dude. Oh. Like, these guys, they don't have it. Ever since Lugo had that blue single, right, in 01, they're not the same club. Like, 09, fine. Okay, put that aside. But since 01, that's cold bath.
0: Look, I didn't realize the impact Brett Gardner not being on the team anymore had on this locker room. You know, multiple people have said it. Like, since Gardner left, it's gone down the toilet in terms of holding people accountable and things like that in the locker room.
4: Right, man. That's what I want to say. I'm a fan, you know, I'm upset, whatever. These guys got swept by a club that has one-third their payroll. You know what I mean?
0: But you know what the difference is with the Rays? And I heard Girardi say this. They know their roles on that team. The Rays know their roles. 1 through 4, they're the big boppers. They get it going. 5 through 9, they know small ball. Move the guy over, you know, bunt here and there. Hit the ball to the opposite side of the field for the runner to move over. Sack fly guy. They know their roles. And the Yankees, what are their roles?
4: Right. You know, all right, Bloom gives you a few bites, okay? He yells at an ump here and there. He gets tossed. Great. All right, great. You have some emotion. But every point of that, he's a robot, man. He's a do-boy.
0: They said the
4: robot.
0: Same thing about Girardi, though, Marco. Let's be fair. Now some Yankee fans want him back.
4: Cool. He got us a win, dude. Say what you want about Girardi. He got us a win.
0: Now, I gotta ask you a question before I let you go. Do you know Girardi made that move when he benched Alex Rodriguez and then Raul Ibanez Jr. hit the two home runs?
4: I know.
0: Does Aaron Boone ever make that move?
4: No, he loves his guys. He's not going to embarrass his guys. No, he'll never do that. I don't think he would do that.
0: And that's the difference between the two.
4: I know. He's a sympathizer, dude. He wants to, he's like a friend to these guys. Like he wants to be their buddy, you know, and not have egg on his face. That's how he goes about his business. Mm. And it's not going to win, dude. It's not going to win. It's not going to happen.
0: No, I appreciate you being honest about your team, Marco. Thanks for the call. I've been saying that. When he's had these stupid nicknames for the players. No, a grown man calling the judgy? Like, please don't call me that. My name is Aaron Boone. I mean, my name is Aaron Judge. Please, don't. Just say Aaron or Judge. Don't Booney and Belly and Judgy and Wellsy and Schlitty, Colsey. So stupid. The problem's not the beard and all this other stuff that all the Yankee fans are saying. Get back to the corporate Yanks. No, it's not the problem. It's not the problem. It's the philosophy. I don't care if you have a James Harden beard as long as you win. I don't care. As long as you win. Bring a championship. For the Yankees, since 2009, the longest drought in the history of winning a World Series, this is a problem. And it has to change. The philosophy has to change. Guys need to know their roles on this team. You know, when you're using all your ABS challenges in the first inning or two, that's a problem. When a guy like Ryan McMahon, who stinks, is using an ABS challenge in the first inning or second inning, that's a problem. Save it for key moments. My man said the same crap. How many times I got to see Francisco Alvarez challenge a pitch that's clearly a strike? Mark Vientos, a pitch, clearly a strike, challenging. I'm going to bench their asses. Save it for the key moments and big spots. Now, first at bat of a game, no ABS challenge should be used. How many times do you see the Yankees and the Mets do that? First inning, let me use a challenge. It's a waste. That's a problem. There's no accountability on this Yankee team. None. None. You know why I was happy the Mets brought Andy Green back? Because player after player mentioned the word accountability. That Andy Green held the players accountable. He was open and honest with them and held them accountable. Is that happening with the New York Yankees? Maybe you need to rip your players to send the message publicly. Sometimes it's best to do that. Not saying it's going to work all the time. But, you know, if you're not running a ball, running out a ball to first base in a key spot, or if you're lackadaisical on the field, send a message. Bench his ass. Rip him one. Not let's be best friends and hold hands and skip down the street. La, la, la, la, la. No. Like, I understand what Aaron Judge says, we're the Yankees. I understand why he said it, but that doesn't hold any weight anymore until you start winning championships again. Just win one, and then you can start saying, this is the Yankee way. This is the standard. Because right now, what is the standard? What are we doing? Anthony Volpe got sent down. Did he become a better player when he got for being sent down and came back up? Yes, he was a better player. Absolutely. You can tell. Absolutely. You know, listening to the clips with Sherman, Heyman, and Girardi. Girardi mentioned this. Sending players down. Send the message. Send them down. Let them rethink things through. Let them reassess their career, what they want to do. How do I change? It seems like a lot of guys in this team are too comfortable. Too comfortable. Yes, 90-plus wins is beautiful. But at the end of the season, when you're getting swept by the Rays, how good does those 90 wins look? How good do they look? The Yankees in a wild card? A wild card. Would the Yankees have fared any better if they would have had time? No wild card, resting, sitting with the bye. Would they have fared any better? We don't know. But at least it helps to win the division. Yes, the goal is to win a World Series. But in order to win the World Series, you got to have other goals. Win a division. Secure home field. Win the league. Win the World Series. There are steps to this. You don't just start the season and, well, World Series. No. There are steps to this, which make things a little easier. They smashed the Red Sox. Smashed the Red Sox. But looking at things now, the way things went, that was false hope. Because the Yankees turned back into what we've seen over the years in the playoffs, the Yankees getting eliminated, getting swept. They almost got no hit in game one. 888-808-1019. Al Cintron on the Fan. Back after this.
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0: The Fan, Absolute Cinch on the overnight number to join, 888-808-1019. That's 888-808-101. I've just tuned in. I mentioned in the opening hour, second segment, that my answer to helping this Yankee team, first of all, you got to get rid of Stanton's contract and Ryan McMahon. You got to figure out a way to get these two stiffs off the team. And I hate to say stiffs, but it's true. You know, Giancarlo Stanton, his health is unreliable. That's it. That's the problem. He's rarely available these days, as you saw this past season. And Ryan McMahon's just an automatic out. Automatic out. And so much for his glove, because it cost you in game two in Tampa with Cam Schlittler on the mound. So if you can figure out a way to get rid of their contracts, even eat some of the money to go trade for Ronald Acuna Jr. and bring him in. And his money, he's only making what? What is it? $17 million? That's a steal. And you got a club option in 2027, club option in 2028, and he's a free agent in 2029. Let's go to Tommy Nestori on the Fan.
1: What's up, buddy? How you doing?
0: Hey, Tommy! What's going on?
1: Hanging in there, kid, just like you. Trying to keep my head above water. That's it.
0: There you go. Just wear the floaties. You know, put them around your arms and wear the floaties.
1: Yeah, the Mets floaties.
0: You don't want those. Yeah. Those don't work.
1: Yeah. Come on. Let's see. I want to be positive Jeff. I was at work last night. I heard positive Jeff called in. I said, we need more positive Jeff. We got to stay positive.
0: I'm just having fun with you. Come on now.
1: I know. I don't even know. Listen, but but you know what's funny about the Yankees? It's like, if I was a Yankee fan, and I'm not taking a shot at them, but it's got to be frustrating, because what have we heard? Well, how do you win in the playoffs? Home runs and pitching. So they have the best pitching staff in baseball, lowest ERA. They're second in home runs, top 10 in runs, and they still lose. So I don't know what you do. I mean,
0: Yo, Tommy, it's funny. The Rays beat the Yankees at their own game. They hit more home runs than them.
1: They hit home runs.
0: And they outpitched them.
1: Yeah, Harold Reynolds was on today talking about how they play small. They play small ball. They hit two home runs in that deciding game. That guy hit a shot. That guy messed up.
0: But during the regular season, Girardi's right. The Rays know their roles. 1 through 4, they're boppers. Yeah. The rest of the guys fall in line.
1: Yeah. I don't know. I don't know what they should do. Acuna's interesting. He is always hurt. And he has knee injuries. That's the thing. He's got, like, his injuries are, like, the serious knee injuries. I tell you one thing, he has a gun of an arm still, but I saw a few games against the Mets. He ain't moving too good out there. I mean,
0: Better than Stanton. At least he's an option. He can play the outfield. Do you know what I'm saying? Like, Stanton, if he can't hit, if he's not, he can't play the field. He's always hurt. Come on.
1: Yeah. But listen, let them, that's them. We got our own, let's figure out what we're going to do. I tell you one thing, I don't want any part of Alec Boehm. I don't know why this guy.
0: I saw that report. I barfed in my
1: why
0: mouth.
1: Why did you want? I thought he was a little younger. I didn't realize he was 30. He's a free agent. Why would you want this guy? He's a terrible first baseman. Yeah, he averages like 16 home runs a year.
0: Yeah, run prevention.
1: I don't want that.
0: No.
1: I tell you, the guy Garcia, I wouldn't mind getting him from the Yankees.
0: I would love him on the Mets. Even before they traded for him, I mentioned him. I would love him on the Mets.
1: I'll give up, let's do one of these Mets fan trades. Let's give up Nick Morabito and
0: Christian Scott, Zach Thornton.
1: Christian Scott. Yeah, exactly. I mean, you know, like all these trades. I mean, it's like, let's get Alvarez. Like, I was listening to one podcast. They said, I want to mention good Alvarez and give him Christian Scott, Ewing, and Nick Morabito. Like, what are you out of your mind?
0: For who?
1: For Yordan Alvarez. I'm like, Start with Benj and McClain and work from there. That guy's a beast.
0: Yeah, you're not getting him for peanuts.
1: Listen, let's just, like I was telling Fleegs, this year exhausted me. This baseball year just exhausted me. And everything that went with it and all the talk about Cohen and Stearns and who didn't get along with who and whose wife wasn't invited to what party.

0: and who I you know, it's just like, I don't know. I'm just tired of it all. Just, you know, and watching these playoffs, I think I'm in the minority. I don't hate the Dodgers. I don't know why. I just don't. I mean, I don't hate guys like Freddie Freeman and Mookie Betts. They're good, solid ball players.
1: No, I don't hate those guys. I don't hate Betts. I don't hate Freeman. I've talked about Freeman. I would have loved him to be a Met. That guy's just a professional. That guy on and off the field, that guy is just a solid dude.
0: Yeah, and if they do lose, I wouldn't mind seeing Senor cockfight there, blow a save.
1: That's what I said. Nice. Yesterday morning, me and Fleeks, we were talking about what scenario works, and I said, how about Edwin Diaz comes out, you have a 3-1 lead, two guys get on base, and William Contreras hits the 3-run homer with his trumpets playing over Edwin Diaz's trumpets, and Diaz gets booed off the mound.
0: Yeah, it's not. They're on a roll. This could be their year five. Remember, what did I tell you at the beginning of the year?
1: Hold on, Tommy. Both said it.
0: I know. Yeah, that was your time to lock.
1: The Brewers are the ultimate lock this year. What was that over on the wins again?
0: It was like 80. It was ridiculously low.
1: It was low. I remember.
0: 84. They won like 104 games. They don't lose. They never have losing seasons. I don't know. What do I know? Just the way I'm going, just... Take my picks, go the other way, you can retire.
1: 84 and a half. It was 84 and a half.
0: 84 and a half. Oh, my God.
1: We knew. We got that one right.
0: I had that right. I got the Dodgers right. I got Baltimore right. The team that killed me was the team that killed me every year, Seattle. I'm always big on Seattle.
1: I get that
0: right. Yeah, but, you know, but anyway. Yeah, I've been doing all right with the picks. It's just that... I liked Atlanta. Atlanta killed me. I thought Atlanta was going to upset the Dodgers, and they didn't. So, yeah, we'll see. My Tampa Bay winning it all is still alive. But, you know, like I said. So what are you doing? You moving? You in the process of moving?
1: Yeah, it's been a lot of packing this month. A lot of packing. You're trying to get as much leave as possible, but a lot of packing. The movers are coming this week to take everything out. New stuff has been... on the way, which is good. Bigger space, much bigger space. And I'll be doing a lot more content from home as well when I'm not here on the station. And there's something else I'll tell you off the air that's going on that I'm excited about. I don't want to mention on the air, but I'll tell you off the air.
0: Gotcha. It's always good talking to you. And shout out to my boy Positive Jeff and Eric and Mike. And I'm glad he's feeling better. I'm glad all the guys are, like I said, I hope they're, everybody's doing well, you know, and they'll just hang in there, and just remember, it's sports, the happy diversion. Let's not get nuts about this, right? It's
1: 100%. It's funny. Mike was on hold, and I don't know what happened to him, so hopefully he calls back.
0: Tell him I said hi.
1: Oh, you got it, Tommy.
0: He's all right. I love you, brother.
1: Love you too, man. Talk to you soon. Yeah, the Brewers' number to start the season was 84.5. Me and Tommy, we talked on the air and offline. We said, that is automatic. Automatic. Everybody, Cubs, the Cubs. Pfft, stop it. Brewers. And for them, hopefully this year, because I'm rooting for them. They get it done. At least get to the World Series. Get over the hump. Get there. Let's go to Tony in Bridgewater. You're on the fan.
2: Hey, how you doing, big guy?
1: What's going on, Tony?
2: Hey, you know, I'm listening to Yankees talk, agreeing with a lot of callers. Man, I really think Boone is the biggest issue. This team has had the same issues year after year, base running and fielding. I mean, this guy doesn't say anything to these guys once they make these mistakes. He lets them come in the dugout and just kind of stand there and not reprimand them at all. You know, I understand you got to talk to players a certain way today, but every single year, it seems they're making the same mistake.
1: That's the problem. That's the problem. And then you put them in the lineup the next day. That's the problem.
2: Yeah. And I honestly think if he goes, look, you saw them blow up against the Red Sox offensively. You know, they threw Tall and Sonny Gray. You know, obviously not the pitchers, the calibers the Rays have. But the Yankees pitching was lights out. Mm-hmm. You know, I still don't know what happened with Judge. I still am, you know, puzzled by the whole situation. He couldn't have been up there as a decoy lineup.
1: No, because a decoy, he's got to swing the bat. If you saw the footage with him and Elmer Rodriguez when he was trying to get ramped up, He doesn't take any swings, and when he checks swings, like, you could see he felt it. I don't think there was any way he was coming back.
2: Yeah, yeah. What do you project for him for next year?
1: DH.
2: For 162.
1: DH.
2: Yeah.
1: That's what I would do. DH, forget first base. That ain't happening. DH.
2: Right.
1: And
2: right.
1: That's why I'm saying go get Ronald Acuna Jr. if you can. Go get somebody like that to play right field. That's what I would do.
2: Yeah. I think that, you know, they need to shore things up defensively. I mean, you look at the Brewers lineup. They got Bowers batting cleanup. I mean, these no-name guys, obviously it's been talked about, well-documented. They do all the little things right. But, I mean, they're in the NLCS, and they got Jake Bowers batting cleanup. That's remarkable.
1: Jake Bowers, former Yankee legend.
2: Yes. Yes, sir.
1: And for the Brewers, he had 26 homers. 26!
2: It's crazy.
1: 86 RBIs.
2: Unbelievable. Unbelievable. Yeah, you got to see Boone go. I can't see him back, man. I just cannot see him back with the same look, the argumentative style with the umpires. You know, I just.
1: Well, my thing is this, Tony. How about this? I'm waiting for Brian Cashman to talk before I say 100% Boone needs to go. I want to know whose decision was it to put Trent Grisham in a do or die game to bat leadoff? Whose decision was that?
2: It's crazy. It's wild.
1: That guy was shot.
2: I love how Goldschmidt was leading off at some point this year, and they had a good year. But Paul Goldschmidt, like in his mid to late 30s, guy's your leadoff hitter? What is that? What is that?
1: I mean, they had no bodies. There was injuries all over the place.
2: Yeah. It just doesn't make sense. The whole construction, it's so bewildering. The arrogance and the pompous of this franchise is just, it's an insult to the fans, to be quite honest, man.
1: Well, but those ticket prices, those concession prices.
2: Obscene.
1: Yeah, I get it. You see the prices for the stuff during the playoffs at the stadium? Apollo jacket, $1,600.
2: And, you know, it's funny. You see in Milwaukee, the guys that are sitting close to the field are crazy, rabid fans going nuts. I'm sure, it's, you know, they're expensive.
1: Thanks for the call. Number to join, 888-808-1019. Al Cintron on the Fan back after this.
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0: 888-0811. I was sharing a story with Fleas just now, off air, about my hotel this morning. Because as everybody knows, he can't smell or taste or anything. And I don't know if I'd want that. But this morning at the hotel, well, yesterday morning at the hotel, I kind of wish I was Fleas when it came to that. Because this man walked in and it smelled like he was making love to onions for 24 hours. The whole lobby stunk. The elevator, when I had to help a guest, stunk. And for the first time being in the hospitality at this hotel for 13 years, I said something out loud. I couldn't take it.
1: And I just looked at you because, like, this, it's almost like you're speaking a different language to me. Like, I still don't get what happens when people smell something good or bad. Like, it does it feel good in your nose? Is it like a...
0: No!
1: A pot? Like, I don't...
0: No! It's disgusting! It's a quaff of stank.
1: Or if it's
0: stank.
1: Good, like, I don't know, where does the pot, like, you know, when you taste something, it's great, it's your tongue, it's your mouth, like, where...
0: Oh, well, dude, you taste something that's good, it's like, that kind of thing. Oh, like lobster
1: so
0: roll.
1: Like, is this concentrated entirely to your nose, a good or bad smell? Does it, if it's really powerful, does it affect the rest of
0: it
1: your
0: hits
1: body?
0: You. And I think at work, I'm the only one that has the greatest sense of smell, because I asked my coworkers, you smell that? They're like, no, I don't smell anything. Maybe they're related to you. They're like, no, I don't smell anything. They go, dude, it stinks. I got to go get the Febreze from the housekeeping department and spray the lobby.
1: Tell them to find out if they have a nose meal. Like, I didn't know what it was called until I was in my late 20s, probably.
0: What is it called?
1: A nose meal. Well, I know how it's spelled. I'm pronouncing it. It could be like anosmia, because, again, the English language, we pronounce words really weirdly. But
0: yeah.
1: Because we call this thing on our faces our nose, I choose to call NOS the nose sound.
0: I mean, you're lucky, because even at Jamaica Supton train station, I even tweeted it out. I go, it smells like hot burning pee down here. For the money that the MTA steals from everybody, how about get hiring professional cleaners and deep clean the station?
1: See, like, that's a great thing. I can ride the subway at any time, and I'll never be fazed by the smell.
0: I'll tell you what, I know how to fix your problem.
1: I've watched guys go to the bathroom on the subway, and, like, it doesn't, I mean, I don't like seeing it, of course, but it doesn't affect my body at all.
0: Number one, number two, or both?
1: Number one.
0: Okay.
1: Although, I mean, I'm sure some people have seen number two.
0: Yeah, number two's been all over the city this summer. There's videos of people just...
1: I've seen the remnants. I have not seen but somebody in the act of that.
0: It's funny, this morning after I left the studio walking to the hotel, I saw it in action happening. And, yeah, taser in hand, I had to do it. I had to get ready, just in case.
1: If you tase somebody while they're going to the bathroom, do they finish or, like, does it cut off?
0: It's going to be a... crap shake, if you know what I'm saying. It's going to be all over the place.
1: That's the kind of science experiment I'm interested in.
0: Okay. And since you can't smell it, we'll let you conduct it.
1: That's fair.
0: Because I'm not doing it.
1: I still want to be paid, but I'll brave it. I'll tough it out. I can do that.
0: I'll speak to my friends who do focus groups and see if they're interested in doing one of these focus groups. A tasing while somebody's pooping. We'll do that one. Maybe that'll cure you. Maybe you'll finally smell something.
1: People have been saying that to me about a lot of things for over 30 years. Nothing's working.
0: There's nothing to ever fix this or nothing at all.
1: At one point when I was young,

0: young, they said, like, well, we could try surgery, and my parents and even me were like, no thanks.
1: Oh, so you could eat anything and everything.
0: Yes, but again, like, it affects my taste. That's tough to judge how. I can only tell you I taste what I taste, but for me, food is very texture-based.
1: Okay. So what food...
0: And temperature.
1: So what food don't you eat? You don't
0: most
1: like...
0: Most of them.

0: Oh no, hell no.
1: I like a steak medium rare. Gotta.
2: Well, unfortunately, on a lot of things like the burnt, especially if it's the edges, that's what I can taste. That's what I register.
1: So eggs, scrambled.
2: No.
1: You don't eat scrambled.
2: That's too soft, mushy, gross.
1: So you've never had cereal?
2: I've had cereal, but that's more like the food itself isn't soft. The food, it's like cereal's hard, and then the milk is just with it.
1: No fruits at all. Have you tried fruits?
2: Yeah, not a fan.
1: Obviously, no vegetables unless they're cooked.
2: More a fan of fruits than vegetables. Like, fruits out, vegetables, hell no. Like, at least apple juice and orange juice are good.
1: Cold cuts. No.
2: Nah. Like
1: Damn.
2: a warm chicken patty or something like that. Like, yeah, I can do that.
1: So seafood's out.
2: No, that's gross.
1: Oh, you don't know what you're missing, man. Oh, a nice lobster roll on a potato bun. Oh, baby, yes! Oysters with some cocktail sauce on it. Oh.
2: No, it's very simple for me. Hot food, cold drinks. I don't drink coffee, like warm drinks. If I'm sick, I'll have tea because you just kind of need it for your throat,
1: You
2: but I
1: drink hot
2: don't like it.
1: chocolate. You drink hot chocolate.
2: Every now and then, because that's the only thing in this building.
1: Yeah, hot chocolate. Because you don't drink coffee.
2: And there are times where if it's like 5 degrees, like, yeah, I'll make the full cup and drink like half of it.
1: How about oatmeal?
2: Not a fan.
1: Okay, but it's warm. That's what I'm trying to think of, hot stuff. You wouldn't eat steamed clams? Damn. I gotta go to a restaurant when you see what you order. I gotta see in person. I gotta see what you order. Gotta see what you
2: And
1: order.
2: like, you can put like anything out in front of me. Like, I know people walk into pizzerias, and I love pizza. Or, people go to the movie theater. They're more likely to buy popcorn because they smell it. For me, nope, nothing.
1: Candy bars. Do you eat candy bars?
2: Yeah.
1: Okay. That's cold.
2: Not the good ones.
1: Room temp. Room temp. How about ice? You don't eat ice cream?
2: I'll have ice cream.
1: All right. But how can you enjoy it if you can't taste it?
2: again. It's not that I can't taste it. They think I taste something. Me and again everybody else who has this, it's more common than you think. It's just not as prevalent. Like, when a person is blind or a person is deaf, when you're around them, when you're having any kind of conversation or interaction, you're going to know that. You wouldn't know this about me unless we're eating or in certain circumstances, or I tell you. They think I taste what I taste. There's no way. Everybody's taste buds are different anyway, before you even throw this in.
1: Would you agree to a blindfold taste testing?
2: No.
1: Damn it. How about if we paid you?
2: I mean, then we have to talk
1: All
2: dollars.
1: right. I'll speak to your agent. My uncle, who, God rest his soul, passed away this year. He was blind. And it was sometimes we were like, hold on a second. You can see us. He would say something and point the direction. Like, hold on a second. You can see. And he'd be like, no, it's just the sense. He just knows.
2: Well, yeah, because
1: Well, he
2: his
1: just
2: other
1: knew.
2: senses are probably heightened, or he learned to live his life without the sense of sight, so everything else compensated to make up for it.
1: I'm going to tell a quick story. So they used to call my uncle and his friend, hear no evil, see no evil. My uncle was blind. His friend was deaf. Sort of deaf. And I would go in the other room and fart. And my uncle would be like, yo, the walls are talking. And his friend
2: He can
1: believed
2: sense the vibrations.
1: yo, that's the walls are talking. But I was just in the other room passing gas, like legit passing gas when I was younger. And his friend believed it.
2: Dude, I can't tell you how many times we're guys. When guys are in a group of only guys, people are willing to let it rip, especially when, you're teenagers all the time. So, like, we'd be sitting there playing video games, whatever, cars, and I would just hear, if I'm in a room of eight guys, six or seven of them just go, oh, God. And I would sit here like, what just happened? And then it
1: See,
2: would click
1: you're
2: in just
1: lucky.
2: because of like context clues. I'd get what happened.
1: I'll tell you right now, my wife wishes she had that scent around me when I'm passing
2: That's
1: gas.
2: how me and my family found
1: Oof.
2: out. We were driving and there was a skunk, and four people started freaking out, and I just got terrified that four other people were freaking out.
1: Wow, that's how old are you when that happened?
2: Seven, eight, that range.
1: And then that's when they found out.
2: Yeah, that's like when it was like pieced together.
1: Okay.
2: There was also a time, I don't know if you ever did the Lilo and Stitch ride at Disney World.
1: No.
2: So it was like one of those like kind of 4D experiences where you're like in like what's like a theater seats, but they kind of move, and they spray water at one point. There was one part where Stitch farts, and so we're in this theater of it's dark.

0: arc except for the screen. I don't know how many people, what the audience was. It had to be at least 100, 200 at a time for them to keep you going through Disney and out, like every other person in this theater. Again, surrounded, darkness, 3D glasses on. Everybody starts screaming. It's among the most terrified I've been in my life. It took my mom, who was like two seats down from me, to realize, like she reached over my sister. Like she realized that I was freaked out by not understanding what was going on with everybody else. So she reached over, grabbed my arm, and explained it to me.
1: This ride legit. Like stank bomb?
0: Whatever they did, whatever it was, it didn't smell good. Like my sister like screamed, and then I was freaked out. And again, my mom realized what was going on.
1: Jeez. Yeah, like I said, I think my wife wishes when we're watching TV and she had there.
0: Oh, I've gotten that from my mom and sister so many times where they're annoyed that like it's so bad you can't smell. I'm like, I don't know, it's nothing to me.
1: I go, what? I didn't do anything. Yeah, you did.
0: Right, as far as I'm concerned, nothing happened.
1: And the fan's blowing it right in my direction. Before I knew I was lactose, that was... My sister would want to fight over this. She want to fight. Are you trying to kill us? Trying to kill us? I'm like, no, what? What's going on? It's nothing. It's normal to me. Now, I hate when I go in the bathroom and somebody else doesn't give you a heads up, like, hey...
0: Oh, see, I've had that, like, walking out of bathroom, someone's like, oh, I wouldn't go in there. I'm like, not a problem, bub. Walk
1: no,
0: right in.
1: No, I give at work.
0: Let me do my business.
1: At the hotel, I always go, and it's the most embarrassing when it's a female. That I'm like, every time I exit a bath, I'm hoping nobody's sitting on the bench waiting to go in. And I go, yeah, you might want to give it 10 minutes. But I always hope nobody's waiting. That's embarrassing. I hate that. Can't stand that. And we only have one bathroom for us two at the hotel. That sucks. So if somebody's sick and sitting on that bowl,
0: you don't, like, find out what rooms are vacant at the time. Just swipe that universal key.
1: Are you trying to get me fired if I say that on the air?
0: I think you just did.
1: No, you know what? I take it back. I never, ever used the bathroom in one of the rooms. Never.
0: Listen, there's nobody that I think had access to a hotel that wouldn't do that.
1: Well, we had a manager get canned for that. He was actually inspecting rooms, and he did it in a room where a guest was still in.
0: Well, yeah, that's the mistake you can't make. Oh,
1: jackass. You don't do that.
0: You got to make sure the person checked out. Yeah.
1: Or if the room is about to get cleaned, the person checks out, like you said, do what you got to do and get out. That's it. Oh, there's been some scandalous stuff, please. I can't
0: listen,
1: even
0: listen, in any walk of life, if you're doing something you're not 100% supposed to do, you got to be smart about it.
1: Well, there's a lot
0: if you're dumb about it, you deserve to get caught.
1: A lot of people have come through the hotel doors, and I'm like a Maury Povich paternity test, where I tell... This person's not going to last 30 days, 60 days. They're going to not a week. I'm pretty much right.
0: Here's one for you. I've been told in like the past that like, well, certain people have certain scents they leave behind. I don't know if that's true or not. I don't know if these people are BSing me. I don't like it means nothing to me.
1: That's bad. Do you tell your friend he stinks? Do you tell your friend? Hey, well, not you. You can't, but.
0: Dude, I used to tell people, like, if you come into my house and, like, it doesn't smell great, I'm not offended, let me know. Like, I'll put in more air fresheners. Like, I can't judge
1: okay,
0: it.
1: Okay, so good for you.
0: My
1: you
0: car or anything.
1: You will let
0: I had
1: know.
0: My freshman year college roommate would shower at most once a week. So, like, I would
1: Wait,
0: have
1: what?
0: Just a friend walk by and be like, just let me know how, like, I know it's bad. Let me know how bad it is. So, like, I know, like, when we go to Target or Walmart, how much stuff in Febreze I have to buy to spray when he's in class.
1: So he took advantage of your condition. I'm only showering
0: no,
1: once a week.
0: He was like that before he found out about me.
1: Jeez. Oh, man, this would be a lot.
0: Nice guy, just didn't believe in personal hygiene.
1: You got to wash your ass once a day, minimum. Like, come on now. Do what you got to do. Nobody wants to. Come on.
0: Well, I'll tell you this, because I'm paranoid about it. I will never leave the house, like, without showering, or even if I'm up early. Take this shift, for example. If I have to do something around noon, I get up, I shower, like, unless I'm out and I can't, if I am home before I come to work, I will shower again.
1: I don't know how people can shower at night and go to work in the morning without showering. I have to shower before work. I'll shower at night and shower in the morning.
0: Once I like went through puberty, like when I was, you know, 8 years old, yeah, I'd shower at night and then wake up and go to school. Once you start to become an adult, I agree with you. You got to shower before you do whatever you're doing for the day.
1: Minimum. Come on, man. Like some people shower and then they at night they go to work the next day. I'm like, no, I can't do that. Mentally,
0: I can think of one nighttime shower example in my adult life. I went into the shower after game 7 at 06, just to be miserable and let the hot water fall over me. Still got up and showered again, you know, 5 hours later before I went to school.
1: Yeah, I did the same thing. I walked home, Shea Stadium from Forest Hills. I walked home crying.
0: Something told me just get in the shower and be miserable there instead of in bed.
1: I agree with you. 888-808-101. I will get back to the calls when we get back. Al Central on the Fan. Wash your ass. Back after this.
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2: 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The Fan.

0: Sit trying the overnight. You can't tell me that before we come back. You can't. I'm not going to share it. You cannot do that to me.
1: Good story and a true story.
0: Oh, it's. I would have paid to see it.
1: Would have put more money in my pocket.
0: Oh, man. Well, let's get to the WFAN fan focus. You know, I find it fascinating that on multiple sites now, because it was FanDuel had it Giants underdogs, and then DraftKings had it Giants favorites. Well, now it's all Saints are the favorites by 1.5 points, which is not much, but 1.5, and they're 1-4, and their owner ripped them a new one, saying the fans deserve better. The Giants are 3-1-1 coming off a tie that felt like a win versus Washington. I'll make those picks later, the local teams. I'm not going to do the rest of the NFL. I'll do that on the Theo Al Show later on this week where you can get all the picks and I'll post them online. But the Giants being an underdog versus the Saints who stink kind of scares me this week when it comes to the game. Scares me. Let's go to Eric and Roncalio. You're on the fan.
2: What's going on, Al? How are you?
0: I'm good.
2: Boy, that's a lot of stuff to follow. You know, I just asked Fleegs if he could smell cigarette smoke, and he said no, which, you know, they talk about being lucky in that regard, man. I'll tell you that.
0: Imagine riding the train, vaping and people smoking weed and cigarettes and crack.
2: Well, that's the thing. Like, you mentioned showering. And that's the first thing I did when I got home after we went. We did one of those watch parties in the streets. Stunk of, you know.
0: Yeah, but at least at the end, the result was a championship. You know what I'm saying? If you're riding the subway at 6 in the morning, ain't no championship in that.
2: Right. No, I get it. But, you know, but it's just like that, because that, you know, especially that stuff really, you know, lingers on you. But, you know, just to touch on that real, you know, it's funny you mentioned the bathroom, you know, and not to get into any detail, but, you know, people do the same thing here. They'll go, you don't want to go in there. I'm like, dude, it's a bathroom. What are you expecting is going to happen in there?
0: No, there's some people that when they go to the bathroom and you go in there, it'll ruin your day. It'll ruin your day.
2: I'll preface it by saying this. I used to work with the mentally challenged as far as developmentally disabled, right? And I used to take care of them physically and everything. So, you know, when you've been in that
0: industry,
2: become
0: immune to that, yeah, 100%. I get it. Yeah.
2: You know, so yeah, I mean, you could, you know, an act of God would.
0: Yeah, it's like being a nurse to the elderly when they can't, you know, take care of themselves.
2: Exactly.
0: Yeah.
2: Yes, that's exactly it. So,
0: but you were getting paid, no?
2: Of course I was. But, I mean, that's beside the point. I mean, it, you know, it wasn't for that, you know. I mean, that was just part of it. But, I mean, that's why when I had my kids and they were doing their thing as infants, never bothered me, you know.
0: Yeah, but you weren't doing the other thing for free. There's no way you would do that for free.
2: No. Well, it's not a very well-paying industry, which is unfortunate because, if anything, it should be among the ones up there.
0: It's needed. It's essential. Yep, I get it.
2: Also, too, before I shift to the Yankees, you know, I also am a medium well guy with the burgers, so that's just my, you know.
0: I need my burger well done. When it comes to steak, yeah. I got to see some blood.
2: Yeah. Well, I mean, I'm a medium well with the steak too. You know, I mean, there's a little bit of pink in there. You know, my mother would hockey puck the whole thing. You know.
0: Okay.
2: But God rest her soul.
0: Yeah, anybody
2: but,
0: that eats a well done steak, you should get checked out.
2: So, oh, by the way, and speaking since the main theme is always F cancer, shout out to the Pope. You know, hope everything's good there.
0: Yeah, I heard the surgery was a success. That's what I read. So, yeah.
2: But you know, maybe that's why there was a little hiccup with the White Sox there. You know, he was busy ending the Pope. So, but look, you know, getting to some of the arguments with the Yankee stuff. Just I brought it up before. Apparently, it falls on a lot of deaf ears because everybody keeps mentioning the payroll. I mean, with the Mets, with the Yankees, you know, with the Dodgers, you know, payroll does not guarantee you're going to win. Does it help? Obviously, it helps, but it's not a guarantee. You know, the Tampa team, the Rays, have been, you know, on this level of performance for, you know, at least half a decade now. I mean, it's not a fluke anymore. You know, they were. I mean, they made the World Series. What was it? The strike shortened year.
0: Yeah.
2: I mean, the COVID year, right? Wasn't it them?
0: Yeah, COVID. Yeah, but since 2010, I believe the Yankees and the Rays only separated by 69 wins.
2: Yeah, I mean, so, you know, they've done well. I mean, Kansas City for a while did well. I mean, a lot of these teams with lower payrolls, you know, have performed very well. And, you know, and oh, well, I can't believe they, you know, and you hear the fans, I can't believe they lost to a team with a third of the payroll. If you have smart people running the organization, that is what's going to get you to win. And that's why the Mets aren't winning, because they don't have smart people running the organization. The Yankees have an excellent GM, but they might be stuck in that one particular rut, you know, which they, maybe they can't get over the hump. You know, shout out to the camel from State Farm, you know. Where's the Geico? Whichever one. I don't know.
0: You got me.
2: Yeah, right.
0: But maybe Eric, you said the Mets, they're not winning because they don't have smart people. They did get the guy from Milwaukee who built teams that were in the playoffs all the time with a small payroll.
2: Yeah, but you know what? But here's the thing. I mean, they also had Alderson, who came from the A's, who had a small payroll. Look how well that turned out. You know, just because you have, you know, if you can do well with a small amount of money does not guarantee you're going to do well with a lot of money, because sometimes you don't know how to handle, you know, having the money in front of you. So, you know, I mean, and so far it's been proof positive of that. Alderson was for the most part, terrible. Okay. With the Mets. And so far, 2 out of 3 years, you know, Stearns has not been overwhelming with the Mets.
0: Well, Eric, I forgot that, and thanks, shout out to Fleeks for reminding me. I forgot that Sandy Alderson was the one who had those Oakland teams that won the World Series, and they were good. They had the highest payroll in baseball.
2: They had the highest payroll in baseball.
0: Yeah, with Canseco, McGuire, those teams, Dave Stewart, those teams.
2: Well, are we factoring in the cost of the steroids? Or
0: included. Shipping and handling was included with that.
2: Okay. Well, I mean, if that's the case, then, you know, then my argument goes out the window. You know, but but again, you know, a lot of these teams, you know, have. I mean, look at Cleveland's not overwhelmingly, you know, high payroll. I mean, and they've been very good for a while. You know, I mean, Milwaukee obviously, you know, has done well. So, I mean, you know, a number of these teams have done well with lower payroll. So you just get, again, good
0: drafting.
2: People running.
0: You have to draft and scout well.
2: Right, exactly. You know, and you know, that's it. So, I mean, look, you know, there's no guarantee that the Dodgers are going to win this year. So far, they're down 0-2.
0: Let it stay that way.
2: I told you what my World Series matchup was. I have Milwaukee Tampa. You know, is it going to be that way? We'll find out. But so far, it's looking good.
0: Will that be a lower rated World Series than Arizona and the Rangers?
2: That's hard to tell, but I mean, I'd watch it. You know, so you know, I mean, you know, it's hard to tell. But yeah, I mean, look, Texas. I mean, the White Sox. You know, won a World Series, you know, within the last, 15 years? Or was it late 2000s? I don't remember what year they won when Ozzie Guillen was the manager. But again, a lot of these teams, again, have shown that they can win with lower payrolls. It's just not it's not a guarantee anymore. So they got to stop saying, oh, you know. And the worst part is they throw it out there like it's an insult. That they lost to that team.
0: It's a credit to organization that won.
2: I mean, look, if it's a rivalry team like the Yankees and the Red Sox, okay, and the Red Sox, let's say, this year the Red Sox were bad until they went on that run, and then they went bad again. So if they had lost to them in the wild card round, then I could say, oh, I can't believe we lost to the Red Sox, even though they went on that run. Because, you know, for the majority of the season, they were
0: Tampa
2: poor.
0: Had the best record. The best record in the American League,
2: You know, to say, you know, I can't believe they should sweep Tampa. I can't believe they lost to Tampa.
0: No, that's just stupid.
2: Yeah, exactly. That's stupid. And that's what it happens all the time. Yep. You know, whether it's hosts or fans or just, you know, it's the disrespect. And that's almost why, you know, sometimes I think that's why the higher payroll team loses, because they don't show the respect to the other team. You know, it's almost as if, you know, they're, it's like.
0: Well, I don't know if it's the team doing it. It's the fans doing it.
2: No, no, no, I know that, but I'm saying it's almost like a, you know, an FU, you know, to the team that's throwing the disrespect out there, you know, that they're losing because of...
0: No, 100%. You know, look at your own organization. Hello, the Mets, fifth place with one of the highest payrolls in baseball.
2: Yeah, yeah. So, but anyway, I just had to put that out.
0: You got it, Eric. Of course.
2: You know, some of the stuff just kind of drives me crazy, and you know, you can say it till you're blue in the face, and probably three calls from now there'll be someone saying, "Oh, but look at the payroll," you know. So just whatever. But
0: I think anyway, the next person on hold is gonna be the person who says it. You'll see.
2: All right, thanks.
0: You got it, Eric. Thanks for the call. 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Let's go to Junior in Jersey City. You're on the fan.
3: What's up, Al?
0: What's going on, Junior? How you feeling?
3: I'm thinking with the Yankees, when you're like a defense manager first, like Yadier Molina, maybe Pujols.
0: So you're good with a non-experienced first-time manager.
3: Yeah, but and with the Yankees, like, we never had a Latino manager, as far as I remember.
0: Mm. Well, to me, it just get the best guy for the job. A guy who's going to hold players accountable. A guy who's not going to be afraid to lay the law down. That's just my opinion, because I feel like Aaron Boone has been way too friendly with this team, with the guys in this clubhouse. And that's what happens when you're around these guys for so long, you get comfortable. That's the problem. Guys are too comfortable with being comfortable.
3: All right, let's go next. Good night.
0: Thanks for the call, Junior. Oh, let's go next. We're about less than a week away. Knicks were blown out in the preseason game last night. People are losing their minds because they're 0-4. But if you paid attention, Mike Brown said he hasn't released the offense. He hasn't revealed the whole offense. And I don't blame him. You're the champs. It's preseason. The games don't count. But, of course, people got to be miserable. We just won the championship. And he complained about preseason games. Let's go to Steven and Stanford. You're on the fan.
4: Hey, Big Al. How you doing?
0: What's up, Steven?
4: I just, you know, it's interesting because you hear all the Yankee fans complaining, and I do feel badly for them because they have expectations. But the Met fans have been feeling this way since June. And I tell you, I have the unfortunate circumstance of being a combination Met fan, Dolphin fan, so I have nothing to look forward. I'm just ready to slip my wrist at this point.
0: No, it's just sports.
4: I know, but when you're staring 0-17 in the face,
0: let me help you with that. Ready? You're gonna go 0-17. You say right?
4: Yeah.
0: If I told you Jeremiah Smith is waiting at the end of that rainbow or, you know, one of these top quarterbacks, are you good?
4: Yes, okay. I'm better.
0: All right, so you're not slitting your wrist. Just deal with it for one year. No. Just deal with it.
4: That's what I got to do.
0: Yep. Deal with it.
4: But as a Dolphin fan growing up when we never had a losing season, but I still don't feel, I still haven't forgiven Nick Saban for ruining our franchise and setting us back two decades. But it just tells you where I'm coming from. But, you know, again, you would talk about the payroll when in reality, you know, like, and they've mentioned Sandy Alderson. Well, he got the team to the World Series in 2015. That was fairly recent.
0: And I will say this. He's lucky the Carlos Gomez deal didn't happen.
4: Yes.
0: He's lucky that didn't happen. And the pivot was Cespedes. 100%.
4: Yeah, it was Cespedes in a bottle, right? So he was gone. He was good for that last few months of the season, and the following season wasn't so great, and then he started getting injured.
0: Hold on. But he also wanted Jay Bruce before Cespedes. There was other guys he wanted before Cespedes. When I used to write blogs, I said, I want Cespedes number one. You know, and then in 2016, Cespedes helped get him to the playoffs.
4: Yes.
0: And they had a lot of injuries that season.
4: Yes, and they've been having injuries. I mean, it's the bugaboo of the Mets for the last two decades. The injuries, you know, when they think you got the right team, somebody gets injured. I mean, Edwin Diaz was the classic example. It's like you have this great team, boom, he's knocked out for the season after jumping up and down after winning the World Baseball Classic game.
0: Yeah, it was a game.
4: Just an exhibition game. But forget it. So it gets back to this team. These teams have to start forming teams. It's not rotisserie. It's not fantasy. These guys got a bond.
0: You got to draft well, develop well, and use your money wisely.
4: And you got to. And the other thing is, you have to have an alternative. Like, you got to have a defensive-minded team that, in case in case somebody, the big hitters don't hit, you can always run out the good defensive team so that you don't give up the runs. Because there's no reason why the Yankees couldn't play small ball and win some of these games 2-0, 1-0, whatever. They have the pitching.
0: They have 100%. They have the pitching. Do they have the guys to play small ball? That's the question.
4: No, they don't. Yep. That's where the GM is at fault. I mean, if Cashman was able to say, well, what's my plan B? Plan A is that everybody hits the cover off the ball. Plan B is you got to have guys who put the ball in play. You got to play defense.
0: Well, plan B, there's no plan B.
4: Situational. There's no plan B. That's right. And there was no plan B for the Mets. So, you know, like when they got rid of Girardi and they said, oh, we're going to get, we want to have somebody who's more collaborative. I guess they were talking about collaborating with Carlos Menendez and
0: Mendoza
4: and David Mendoza and David Stearns, yeah. Because that's exactly what they did. They put all their eggs in one basket and they wouldn't change. And I mean, I still don't know what Francisco Lindor, why it takes him so long to get hot. And then once he gets hot, he's fantastic. But, you know, like this year, it took him until August.
0: Well, Steven, I've talked about it. It's the cold. A lot of these guys. Not just Lindor, and it's inexcusable every year, but it happens. He's not the only one there. The Yankees, that Tino Martinez, slow start. Mark Teixeira always has slow Aprils and Mays. These guys don't want to play. It sucks to play in the cold on the East Coast in April and May. 98 miles per hour fastball in 40-degree weather. Doesn't feel good. That's why I mentioned, like, being around Citi Field the last month of the season, how they were talking about baseball's not going to start until after Memorial Day, and that's June. So there's going to be no excuse for anybody to get off to a slow start. The weather's going to be beautiful. It's going to be beautiful. Let's go to Justin in Floor Park. You're on a fan.
5: Al?
0: Hey, Justin! Nice win last night.
5: Yeah, we'll take it. Al, it's been a week since the Yankees been eliminated. How the hell are they not speaking? What's going on here, Al?
0: They're waiting for everything to be over with.
5: What do you mean, waiting for everything? Wait for what? The World Series to start?
0: Yeah, they're waiting for everything to be over with. Or when the Knicks come back, then they won't be the story. So the Knicks are back. They'll talk on Tuesday, opening night.
5: I know. Can't wait, Al.
0: Nah, neither can
5: I. Take care of the Foo Philly, as we say, Al.
0: Yeah, LeBron and his fanatics helicopter, which now Pablo Torre is investigating, which I cannot wait to hear what he finds.
5: LeBron, who doesn't even want to live in Philly.
0: No.
5: What an embarrassment is, Al.
0: It's an embarrassment to the city of Philadelphia.
5: Absolutely.
0: It's an indictment.
5: Al, I mean, I don't know what they're doing here, Al. I mean, I don't think they're going to fire the manager because most likely we're having a strike. And I don't think they want to bring somebody in when there's a strike going on, you know, doesn't know the players, all this stuff. But, Al, this is insanity, Al. I mean, every year it's the same thing. They start out great, then they have the June swoon, and that costs them the division again, just like it did last year when they were tied with Toronto. And it's like there's no sense of urgency on this team, Al. And it's unbelievable to me that this is acceptable. We said this the other night. Hal is not his father, okay? And it's a joke to me. And I don't know what's going to change.
0: It's time to make people uncomfortable. The whole thing I was saying when it came to the Yankee team, forget about feelings, put the best lineup out there. There's no way in hell Trent Grisham should be at leadoff in a do-or-die game. There's no
5: way. Trent Grisham shouldn't even have gotten that contract, Al.
0: That was the domino effect. That was the first. Yeah, that was the first thing.
5: I mean, they didn't believe in Spencer Jones, who, listen, had a good year. Dominguez, I still don't know what the hell is with this kid.
0: He's gone.
5: He's lost.
0: He's done.
5: But, you know, and Stanton is another one, Al. Why can't they just cut bait with this guy?
0: He's got a no-trade clause.
5: Yeah, but just cut him.
0: He's going to eat 15 mil?
5: Al, I'd rather do that because right now the DH, there's so many people that could play that didn't play. I mean, and then you could bring somebody up. I mean, no offense, Volpe should have played more. after he got sent down.
0: Hope he was sent down. He came back and played well.
5: Yes.
0: He wasn't the problem.
5: And how was he not in the lineup? It's just mind-boggling to me, Al.
0: What do you think about my idea of trading for Acuna Jr.?
5: Honestly, the guy I want is Tatis. I think you know, his time in San Diego is up, man. I would love him here. Acuna I love too, but he's always hurt, Al. Mm. And on the Yankee luck, he'll be hurt all the time. I'd rather get Tatis here. I know he had the issues with the steroids, yeah. Whatever. But I just think his swag, Al, will be something. They need somebody in that locker room, Al. Because it's like a dead locker room. They even said they should bring like Nick Swisher in just to coach the guys because he's so positive and man would bring the
0: change to change the energy.
5: Just so
0: to change the
5: blah.
0: Energy. Yeah,
5: Boone is so blah, Al. I'm sorry. I never liked the guy. I wish he never hit that home run, Al. I'm dead serious.
0: Yeah.
5: It's just painful, Al. And as far as my Bills go, the one thing. I'm glad they won, Al. But Al, this was another game.
0: Yep.
5: Where it just shows you they don't have weapons for Josh Allen. He's got to do everything, Al. And I know DJ Moore wasn't playing. And I know James Cook fumbled twice. And the coach was very...
0: Yeah, he laid down the law. Hey, there's going to be consequences.
5: Yes, Ty Johnson might be getting the ball more, which I like. Mm. Okay? And I wish they would use Ray Davis a little more, Al. Because I like him, too. He was good on the returns. But, Al, they still need
0: So who do you want? A wide receiver that's out there that could be potentially traded? Is there anybody?
5: Him, but I don't want him. I don't want Jerry Jeudy, Al. I think he stinks.
0: You want Terry McLaurin?
5: Yes. I think change of scenery would be good for Terry.
0: Well, I think if they cost
5: the Bills.
0: I think if they lose next week, this Monday night coming up to the 49ers and they have a bye week, I think things could start moving in terms of Washington unloading pieces. And Terry McLaurin's been a hot name out there for the 49ers.
5: Yeah, and I'm with you with Buda Baker. And there's also a guy in Philly. If Philly starts going south, which, Al, it could happen. Mm. Okay, because that coach, I mean, Al, I thought my coach was a moron, not script kicking against.
0: Yeah, but they have a lot of injuries on that team, dude.
5: But Al, they should never have lost that game.
0: Kick it out of bounds.
5: Yes.
0: Kick it out of bounds.
5: What are you, not allowed to script kick it anymore?
0: No, because you have to hit it in the landing zone. Yeah. That's the whole thing.
5: I would rather take the penalty.
0: Kick it out of bounds. The Steelers special teams coach did that last year. He did it last year.
5: Yeah.
0: He found a little loophole on it, and he was laughing and joking on the sideline about it.
5: Yeah, I mean, listen, these coaches sometimes, I don't know, Al, it just drives me crazy. This guy's won a Super Bowl, which is amazing to me, and he's probably going to get fired if they keep going downhill.
0: No, I don't think Sirianni's going to be gone. He took responsibility for it. I don't think it was that bad. Just tackle. Make the tackle.
5: Well, I'm just saying, with all these injuries, Al, I don't know if this team's going to turn around, and I know A.J. Brown was a mess there, but I don't
0: he's
5: know.
0: He's hurt.
5: I know. Devontae Smith's hurt with that team. I'm telling you, man.
0: Yeah, he's going to be back this week, Devontae. He's going to be back this week. Yeah, he's going to be back this week.
5: And Barkley, what's the story with him?
0: No one knows right now. They lost Will Shipley. Say that fast five times at 2 something in the morning.
5: Yeah, exactly. Is that guy for the Texans their running back now, Pierce?
0: Oh, yeah,
5: that was
0: right.
5: On the Texans? Is he the number one running back now?
0: I don't know who's playing running back there. I don't know who's playing offensive line for them. They got a whole slew of injuries. You know what?
5: Now,
0: I don't feel bad. It's Philly.
5: Them, you think they would ever trade, what's his name, Smith?
0: No, I don't think so.
5: I actually like that other guy, Wicks, that they got from Green Bay.
0: Yeah, well, he was playing well to start the season, and then for some reason they stopped throwing the ball.
5: You know, I just think the Bills needed another corner, obviously, and one more receiver because, I'm telling you, Sky Bell, man, boy, oh boy, he looked terrible yesterday, Al.
0: They won the game, Superman.
5: I know they
0: won
5: the game, but Al, I'm just looking at the
0: picture. You need a weapon.
5: Here's the thing what I've done with the Bills. The Bills are like the Yankees, Al. They're going to make the playoffs. They got to do something in the playoffs, just like our Knicks did. You know, I can't get hyped up in this regular season.
0: Mm.
5: Okay, I hate that we lost to the Patriots, but the end of the story is they're going to make the playoffs. You got to do damage. And that's it. And I think they got to make tweaks before the deadline.
0: Go look at these bad teams as number one wide receiver and see.
5: Yeah.
0: I think I hate to do it because I love Terry. I think he's going to get traded.
5: I would go all in for him because, listen, I like the DJ Moore pickup, but Al, he's not staying on the field, man. I saw it the game where he got hurt against Detroit, and it's just been lingering now.
0: Yep.
5: And, you know, the shoulder's a big thing, Al.
0: Yep, and especially when you're getting hit all the time. Thanks for the call, Justin,
5: yep.
0: As always.
5: Well, brother.
0: You got it. Number to join, 888-808-1019. I have some Met news when we get back after the break. Al Cintron, the Fan, back after this.
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0: 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The Fan.

0: That's 888-808-1019. Let's go to John in Staten Island. You're on the Fan.
1: Hey, how you doing, man?
0: I'm good, John. What's up?
1: I was telling your producer there, the guy on the other side of the glass.
0: My man, Fleet.
1: As a Mets fan. Yeah, he's a good guy. As a Mets fan, and if I could talk a little Mets and a little football, if that's all right. Let's start with the Mets. Yeah. As a Mets fan, to watch this guy.
0: Peralta.
1: This Freddie. Oh, yeah. My Lord. It's such a slap. I mean, this guy was pure garbage. He stole. He was like the Brinks job, how he pitched for us, what he was paid. He couldn't even get out of the third inning, this guy.
0: Yeah, it was five-inning Freddie, then he went to four-inning Freddie.
1: And then three-inning a few times.
0: Three and a third, Freddie.
1: Couldn't get the ball over the plate. And now he looks like Nolan Ryan.
0: And he's throwing 98 miles per hour, Jonathan. Thanks for going. He's throwing 98 miles per hour in the sixth inning for Tampa. 98 miles per hour for Tampa Bay. Six scoreless in the ALCS. Did Freddie Peralta even throw six scoreless for the Mets in the start this year? How about six scoreless innings in a month for the Mets? Did he do that? Freddie Peralta's going to forever be known as a Met for one reason, besides stinking it up, is hosting the United Nations meeting between Francisco Lindor and Juan Soto and fixing that relationship. That's what Freddie Peralta's Met legacy is. He helped patch things up between the two. The thing that pissed me off about Freddie Peralta is that, you know, Stearns came out and said Tampa Bay got him to do things we tried to get him to do here and he didn't do. Well, what happened? That's an indictment on the pitching staff, on the coaching staff. He didn't want to do it here, but in Tampa, he did it. Huh. He did it. Now, I teased that I had some Met news that I wanted to talk about, and it's out there. That Scooble is going to be looking for, doesn't mean he's going to get it, 10 years for $500 million. Which will probably be the last deal of its kind, considering the CBA. It's going to change things. 10 years for $500 million. Does that mean he gets it? No. Probably get closer to four. But 10 years, $400 million. And then Chelsea James, she had this to say when it came to the Mets and Scooble this offseason.
2: They'll be in the conversation. I mean, Scott Boras will make sure they're in the conversation. I think he'll do it something like this. You know, David Stearns is not a guy who gives long-term deals unless it's an exception. Tarik Skubal is an exception in some ways, but not in the David Stearns way. He's not young. So I think Scott Boras is going to make the argument straight to Steve Cohen, as he often does, that, look, you want to win in this market, you got to go get the big guys. Andrew Friedman figured that out in L.A. It took him a little while. David Stearns is figuring that out. Maybe just help him along. You know, help him bring in Tarik Skubal. I think they'll match the money. I think it'll be there. But ultimately, the only thing we don't know is if Tarik Skubal wants to be a Met. And that's why I don't think you can plan around acquiring him this offseason if you're the Mets, because you just don't know. Put him in a separate bucket and say, great. But you don't know his psychology here. All the money in the world might not do it. Often it does with Boras clients, but sometimes it doesn't. And we don't know him well enough yet to know what will sway him.
0: Well, there you go. The other thing that's, you know, you have the new ownership in Anaheim. He's going to want to make a huge splash. It was funny. He said Anaheim makes a big splash by getting Jazz Chisholm. I think it was one of those Ballsack sports reports. So I laughed at that one. But when it comes to Scooble, they said the Mets will match. Well, I think in order to get Scooble here, you're going to have to go beyond the match. You know, you match Yamamoto. How'd that work out? You didn't get him here. It was even balance. Didn't happen. 10 years for $400 million, please. 10 for 400. Well, 500.
3: I mean, it makes sense when you consider the last ace pitcher to really be available. It's not Corbin Burns. It's Gerrit Cole. Gerrit Cole got 9 years, $36 million a year. So the natural step up from that for Scooble, who is, you could even argue, better than Cole was at the time of his free agency, is, 10 for 400 at minimum. That's what Boras is going to, I think there's a chance he does ask for that 12-500. He's not going to get it, but Scooble's going to get $400 million plus.
0: Yeah, it's 10 for $500 million is the ask. That's what I saw. That's where it starts. Ohtani makes 70, but he also bats. So, and he barely pitches right now.
3: Zach and the other thing that's going to hurt Scooble is Gerrit Cole was a year younger when he hit free agency. Scooble's already 30. Cole was going into his age 29 season.
0: Now, Zach Wheeler gets $42 million per, but he's considering retiring.
3: And he also, though, remember, Wheeler was a good pitcher when he hit free agency the first time. The second contract with Philly was an extension. Yeah, yeah. He never hit free agency again. Yeah.
0: So he's getting $42 million a year. Blake Snell makes 36. Cole, like you said, 36. DeGrom gets 37 from Texas. Do the Mets wait around for Scooble? They make their offer, and then that's that. Take it or leave it.
3: This is one of the silliest topics of the offseason to me. When is Tarik Scooble going to sign? Scooble is signing before the lockout.
0: Yeah.
3: Scott Boras is a smart man. I know a lot of fans hate him. He's one of the smartest men in baseball. He's not going to take the chance of any financial restrictions being put in place on the other side of that lockout for Scooble to not get paid. He is going to get his $400+ million, and he's going to get it before midnight on December 1st.
0: And then what happens when if teams got to cut bait with players because they have to get another certain number?
3: This is one of the issues again with the salary cap. How are you going to tell people like you can't change the rules and then punish them
0: That's
3: for rules that weren't already like if the owners are. You know, going to agree to the salary cap, if you're going to get the big market owners, Cohen and the Dodgers, and now even Kroenke with the Angels to say, yeah, we're good with this, you're going to have to carve out exceptions for them moving forward. You can't take away what they already have.
0: Well, the good news is the Yankees are not going to be involved in the sweepstakes because they're involved in a lot of the high top free agents. How many teams do you think are in on Scooble? Do you think the Dodgers or this just a 1 year and they're out?
3: I don't get the sense that the Dodgers are. I agree with something Evan said a couple weeks ago, that the Dodgers are pushing Scooble. I don't know if they're going to sign him. And really, I know they have unlimited funds. One, even if you want to not include all of the stuff going on with ownership right now, and maybe that changes, they don't need Scooble. Like, if they weren't dealing with the injuries they were dealing with, I don't know if they make that trade for Scooble. I don't think the Dodgers are in. If it reaches that point, you can never rule them out. But I think right now this comes down to Mets, Angels, and maybe the Phillies.
0: If Zach Wheeler retires, yeah, that's why I mentioned a couple weeks ago with Philly.
3: Even if not, if they decide to really go for it, they have one last crack with this group, and it's a very Dombrowski thing to do. Give out the contract, and somebody else has to deal with the mess later. He doesn't care.
0: The Phillies are going to run it back with these guys. The fan base is going to lose their minds.
3: They have to. We joked about it. They're shopping Trey Turner. Great. You can call up every team and say, well, what are you willing to give up for Trey Turner? Absolutely nothing. He has the worst contract in baseball.
0: That guy was a star. He was awesome. Some were saying he was the best shortstop. Not me. Best shortstop in baseball in the National League. And now he's going ass backwards. He's horrendous. He can't field. He can't throw.
3: Listen, I've said it forever. I know people thought Turner was one of the best. He was one of the best shortstops in the game. Unless you were talking about truly special, unique talents, the Juan Sotos of the world, at the time, I would say like a Machado and Harper were there because of their age when they hit free agency. Yeah. And like, remember, that Machado contract, if the Padres wrote it out, it might have been a good deal. They stupidly gave him an extension like halfway through. The Phillies didn't do that, so Bryce Harper, they might be shopping him because they need to make changes. He's not a bad player. Like, it's not a horrible contract. He's not maybe the player he once was. Still a very good player at a somewhat reasonable salary. Unless you're one of the really, really special talents, you are not worth this contract. I think Scooble is that talent. The question is, how long can he do it for? Can he do it until he's 37? In which case, yeah, it's worth it to give him the 10 years.
0: Especially if you get a World Series championship. Then that's it. You get it done. Now, there's a contract worse than Trey Turner's, Fleeks. It's on the team you just mentioned, the Padres.
3: No,
0: Really?
3: I don't think it's Bogarts, no.
0: No? Huh. I think it's Bogarts. Him. And then you got Machado's contract to boot. He was terrible this year.
3: Right, but again, that was dumb. They gave him an extension midway through. They never should have done
0: that. Didn't have to do that. They're not
3: and
0: trading
3: he's still far better than Turner and Bogarts.
0: They're not trading Tatis Jr. I don't know. They'd be stupid to trade the face of the franchise.
3: I don't think they would. Like, again, there were all that... all the talk about that ownership was kind of before these owners came in. They don't give you the sense, if you watch them, that they're going to blow it all up.
0: Yeah, especially you heard what she said. We're going to win! Win!
3: And they're at these games. They're rooting the team on. They're part of the, like, they're not the, maybe there was a bidder that would have blown it all up.
0: Yeah.
3: Or the previous owners were trying to make it a more appealing option to bid on. I don't get the sense these new owners are looking to cut bait on everything.
0: Not at all. 888-808-1019. We'll get into the football when we get back. Al Cintron on the Fan back after this.
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4: 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The Fan.

you know, you can call about the Yankees if you want. We talked a little Mets. By the way, this argument that's out there that Mets fans would rather have Pete Alonso or Juan Soto. You guys need to get checked. You need to get checked. Seriously. You rather have Pete Alonso over Juan Soto. You're bugging. Sorry. And that it ends right there. Give me Juan Soto 10 times out of 10 over Pete Alonso. Now, we're going to get to the football right now. And like I mentioned earlier, one of the fan focuses, how the hell are the Saints the favorites versus the New York Giants this weekend at home? The game's not New Orleans. The game's at the Big Air Condish. The Giants are 3-1-1 in first place. The Saints are 1-4. The Saints have been horrendous. Many people had high expectations for the Saints in that division, which stinks. You know, who's going to quarterback for the Falcons this weekend? The Bucs, backup. The Panthers are probably the best team in the division. And then there's the Saints, who stink. 1-4. And they're the favorites. The Giants are underdogs for the third week in a row. They were underdogs versus the Cardinals. They won. They were underdogs versus Washington. They tied. And now the underdogs versus the Saints. The disrespect for the Giants is mind-blowing to me. And I'm not a Giant fan. They're the first-place team. Paid them some respect. Even based on the head coaches, the Giants have the better head coach in this matchup. That alone should make them the favorite. And here we are with the Saints at 1-4, favorites over the Giants. Now, that scares me as a gambling man. That does scare me. I thought the Giants should be favored in this game by minimum 2.5 points.

0: injuries. The Cowboys' defense stinks. Now, I don't care who's on the defensive side of the ball for them. I don't care what big names on the defense side of the ball for the Cowboys. They stink right now defensively. They lost to Tampa at home on a Thursday night when they were 8.5, 9.5 point favorites. This division right now is the Giants for the taking. This is a huge game for the Giants versus Saints at home. And they're underdogs again. The disrespect. I'm not saying I'm comparing them to the Knicks, because the Knicks won a championship. The Knicks were a championship team. But the disrespect is similar to the Knicks, where during the playoffs, the Knicks were the lowest favorites in the first round versus the Hawks. Then you had people like Mark Spears put his foot in his mouth saying that the Sixers had the best three players in that series versus the Knicks. How'd that work out? Sweepity sweep. And you had people saying it's Donovan Mitchell and James Harden's time. How'd that work out? Sweepity sweep. And then the finals, the Knicks were never the favorites. And how'd that work out? They won the championship. So Vegas didn't give the Knicks the respect. Vegas is not giving the Giants the respect right now. And it's just fueling them. And if, honestly speaking, the Giants should be favored in this game, but if I'm a player in that locker room, keep making us the underdogs. It's fuel. It's fuel to the fire to keep us going. And let's give kudos to the coaching staff. They've adjusted. Donnell Wilson on that side of the ball, defensive side of the ball, was blitzing, bringing the house versus Jaden Daniels. That changed the trajectory of that game in the second half. It did. Now, if Jaden Daniels would have spiked the ball, if the coaching staff would have had him spike the ball, if Jaden Daniels would have thrown the ball away, we'd be talking differently right now. We would. But that didn't happen. And the Giants are 3-1-1 in first place in the NFC East. I'm not going to call it the NFC least. I think it's just disrespectful. It's just the division's falling apart right now. It just is. And the Giants are taking advantage of it. 3-0 at home. They have a chance to go 4-0 at home versus the Saints. I just don't understand how they're the underdogs in that game. 888-808-101. Let's go to Carlo in Kings Park. You're on the Fan.
1: Morning, Al. How you
0: doing? Good morning, Carlo. What's up?
1: I'll definitely talk about some Giants, Jets, and some Cowboys. Okay. Yankees, rather. Let me tell you right now. If the Giants don't win this game, it's pretty sad. I mean, really. I mean, like you said about Suarez being disrespected and everything like that. This is the reason why. This is the reason why sports is so funny, Al. Because anything could happen. Anything could happen. Just anything. 14-point lead, this, that. I mean, come on. Oh, God.
0: See, I think if the Giants...
1: Quinn should be fired. Quinn should be fired.
0: Yeah, I don't know if it's... I said if they lose and get embarrassed in San Francisco, it'll happen at the bye week. But reading the things that I've seen over the last 24 hours, they don't think it's going to happen because who are they going to put in charge? They don't have anybody that can plug right in for the rest of the year that the locker room is going to actually respect. They don't have that. Everybody's, besides Lynn, everybody's wet behind the ears. This game for the Giants, they have to win this game because I don't think they're going to beat the Texans in Houston.
1: Mm-hmm.
0: I don't think they are. This game, they have to win this game versus the Saints.
1: Al, you were saying, why are the Giants getting disrespected for this game? There has to be a reason. Because what's the spread right now?
0: 1.5.
1: Point and a half?
0: Yeah.
1: Come on.
0: The Giants should be 2.5-point favorites in this game.
1: Exactly.
0: Minimum.
1: Exactly. I was joking before about as far as the thing with the sister thing. But the reason why I said that is because I knew Giant fans were going to get excited over this freaking tie.
0: I don't blame them.
1: Over a tie, Al?
0: They escaped. They were going to lose that game. Over 90% of the time, they were losing that game. They were down 27-13 with 10 minutes left in the game. Mm-hmm. And Washington had a chance at the end, and they were a bunch of jackasses for not spiking the ball. Mm-hmm. And they escaped with a tie. A tie is better than a win, because if it comes down to tiebreakers, guess what? You have the tie and one less loss, you win a division. That's right. Why.
1: And as far as the Jets go, I mean...
0: golden opportunity on Sunday.
1: Al, this is, like, insane. If they would go to New England and win this game, I mean, look, they could have been 1-5. Look, 2-3, I'd accept it. That's acceptable.
0: I had that five. I looked at the schedule. Huh? I had that after five. Jets 2-3.
1: Did you, Al? Yeah. That's good. That's good. But I didn't want to go 1-5, I can tell you right now. I mean,
0: no,
1: oh, my God.
0: No,
1: I mean,
0: nobody wants
1: that. Would have been ugly, to say the least. But This game is going to be critical. I mean,

0: and pray with every fiber in my bones that the Jets do not get embarrassed, because
1: the spread's 7.5 in that.
0: All right.
1: You know, Mike Vrabel, he loves to embarrass the Jets. You know, that Patriots-Jets hate.
0: That's what I'm talking about. That's what I fear more than anything. I hope the Jets use that as bulletin board material.
1: Yeah, we'll see what happens. We'll see what happens with Breece Hall. Is he going to play? I know Sadiq's out, concussion protocol. And let's hope that Frank Reich knows that Garrett Wilson's on the field for four quarters and not just two.
0: Oh, I like that. That's funny. That is funny.
1: Let's hope that happens.
0: You know, he's a stud. And Garrett Wilson, he is one hell of a player.
1: You got to get him the ball 15 times a game. You see what the Rams did with Puka Nacua. You see what the other teams do with their star receivers. Get him the ball. Malik Nabers, the Giants are targeting him a bunch. Get him the ball.
0: Exactly. And as far as the Yankees go, look, anything and everything as far as moves. I mean, I'm sorry, these people, you have to bring, I heard somebody go, you have to bring Chisholm. They're not going to bring Chisholm back. He's gone.
1: No, he's gone. And the only question is, because I saw this out there before I came in, and thanks for the call, Carlo, is do they give Jazz Chisholm the qualifying offer? Yankee fans are going to freak out if they do that, because you want the draft picks if somebody signs them. No, if you offer him the qualifying offer, he's going to sign it, and that's a wrap. He's going to be back next year. Let him go. Let him go. That's the answer. Don't make the same mistake twice in terms of, here's the qualifying offer. Let him go. He's going to sign it if you offer it to him, because he said he wants to be back. Do you want to take that chance? Like, I don't know, in that locker room, I wasn't in there. You weren't in there. Fleeks wasn't in there. C-Mac wasn't in there. Cart wasn't in there. No one was in that locker room to know the dynamic between Jazz and the rest of the team. None. He has immature behavior at times. I wonder what would have happened if he didn't get hurt, because he was red hot and then he got injured. He had a bad season, considering the expectations he set on himself. And I don't have a problem with that. You're never going to go into a season and say, well, I hope I bat 200, hit five homers, steal five bases. Like, you're going to set the bar high. I think the 50-50 thing was way out of bounds. I mean, nobody expected him to do that. The 50 stolen bases? Sure, we can see that happen. 50 homers? Hell no. But towards the end of the season, he got red hot and then he got injured. I wonder if the Yankees would feel different if he didn't get injured at the end of the season and he had a great playoff. If they would have brought him back, I think the answer is yes. But we'll never know. And I don't think Jazz is going to be back. And I think the Yankees would be foolish to offer the qualifying offer, because you know what's going to happen. It'll be the whole Trent Grisham thing the following season. 888-808-1019. Al Cintron, the Fan, back after this.
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0: 1019. The WFAN Fan Focus. The Jets take on the Patriots this weekend in Foxborough. Mike Vrabel loves embarrassing the Jets. You know, that whole Patriots-Jets hate. The Jets are 7.5-point underdogs. And I'm going to tell you right now, I know Flea's going to laugh at me, but I am taking the Jets plus the 7.5 points in Foxborough. I see the smirk on your face. I just am. I'm going to take it. I don't know if Breece Hall is going to be back. Brandon Allen went for over 100 yards. Garrett Wilson over 100 yards. I am taking the Jets and the points. I think the Jets lose the game at 27-20. And he went by half a point. I'll take it. You think it's going to be 45-14, something like that. You think it's going to be an embarrassment.
1: No, I think the Jets are going to be much more competitive than that. I said 38-21.
0: 38-21. So that's, oof, that's still embarrassing. Oof. I'm taking a point plus 7.5. The Jets. It's going to be nice weather for once for one of these teams. And even at the big air condition, it's supposed to be nice for the Giants and Saints. Unless Mother Nature says, nope, let's fix that. And then it rains. So we'll see how it happens. Let's go to Steve in Park Ridge. You're on the Fan.
2: Al, thanks for taking my call, brother.
0: What's up, Steve?
2: I tried to call you last night. It was right before you were going to jet. Last time we spoke was 9-11.
0: Oh, my bad. Yeah, I saw you. Sorry about that.
2: Yeah, no problem. I know it was late. You were getting ready to leave. Anyway, you'll get a kick out of this. You were talking a little bit about the gambling last night. I played around. It was a four-leg parlay. And I played around with the over on the Giant game. And everything else hit, and it came down to that. I had under 55.5 in the Giant game for the parlay to hit.
0: Oh.
2: Let that simmer in.
0: Oh, man, you talk about you're happy that the Commanders had a brain fart.
2: It's maybe the greatest over-under of all time.
0: Oh, it happened. The opposite happened for me. I had Boise State minus 8.5, and Fresno State goes down the field and kicks a field goal for the onside kick, and I lose.
2: You would have made it was on Van Pelt's Bad Beats on ESPN.
0: No,
2: it would have made it. That would have been a good one.
0: Oh, yeah, it was bad.
2: We all remember our brutal losses, right, Al?
0: Yeah, but I mean, I won a small amount this weekend. I've been winning besides one weekend in college football. In the NFL football, college football season. So I've been doing pretty good this football year.
2: Good for you, brother.
0: In the parlay,
2: The first time as soon as I turned on the radio, the first thing I heard you say was, come on, man, you got to clean your ass at least once a day. I thought I had the wrong station. I didn't know what. So anyway, all good, brother. Good to talk to you again, man.
0: Steve, thanks for the call, man. Yeah. Imagine you just turn the radio on. That's what he did. That's the first thing you heard. Wash your ass. That was the first thing you heard. There was a whole segment. It wasn't just that part right there. It's a lot. Now, I do like the Jets this weekend with the 7.5 points. I'm going to stay by that. They have a golden opportunity on Sunday versus the Patriots, the hated Patriots, a team that's embarrassed them. You know, Aaron Glenn is on the hot seat, as everybody knows. I have a bet to win as well with a bunch of Jet fans or Jet haters because Fleegs used to be a Jet fan. He's disappeared from the fan base. You know, Erica Ronconcombe I have a bet with. I took the over 5.5 for the total for the season. A win on Sunday, and I'm halfway there. I don't think they're going to win the game, but it'll be way more competitive than what it's been with the Jets and the Patriots.
1: You planning on making this bet of yours on an app?
0: Yeah, I just did.
1: Oh, cash out. Let's make it heads up. No VIG.
0: I just did. Oh, man. Because I had my picks. I was going to do them. You want to do them now? Screw it. Let's do it. You said, what's the bet you want to make? Just straight up?
1: You want the Jets at plus 7.5? I will give you 7.5 points.
0: Can I buy some points? No, I'll take the 7.5.
1: Well, I mean, if you give me juice, sure. The whole point of this is to do no VIG.
0: I'll take the 7.5. I'll take it. We'll figure out. We don't have to say the bet on the air, but we'll do it. So it's on. Okay, so now there's real stuff behind it now. I'll take it. 7.5 points. And the over-under in that game, we don't do that, but let's, for S's and giggles, it is 43.5. So I said 27-20. It's going to go over. You said 38. Is there a bonus for getting the score close to the winning score?
1: No. Have you ever made a straight-up bet? What's wrong with you?
0: Yeah, I'm taking those 7.5. What about the Giant game? How do you feel about that game?
1: That's as rat a line as you could have in the NFL,
0: that's
1: man.
0: That's what I'm saying.
1: It's, 1-14, that's looked bad the last few. Like, there's 1-4 where you're in a bunch of games. Like, that Monday night game against the Falcons was embarrassing. The game against the Raiders wasn't great. This past Sunday, bad. Like, Saints have not looked good since week two.
0: Yeah, so here's the Saints' results this year. They won a game. They let me see. 31-30, they lost to the Saints, to the Lions. They went for two that game, right, to win the game. They lost that game.
1: Yeah, they did. They came back late and then went for two.
0: They lost. Then they beat the Ravens, which nobody had. That knocked me out of a couple slots in my knockout pool. Then they lost to the Raiders, 35-27. Got destroyed by the Falcons, 45-24. And then the Vikings, they lost to the Vikings, who undefeated, 23-13.
1: And remember, I know the Vikings' defense is good, but that touchdown in that game was a fumble returned for a touchdown. Like, their offense did nothing. Shuck had under 100 passing yards.
0: And their favorites versus the Giants, who in first place.
1: Right, on the road. Like, those last three, the Raiders, Falcons, and Vikings were all in New Orleans. Now they're going on the road and playing outdoors, and they're a favorite against the team. And now, listen, I know the Giants could have easily lost any of the last three games. They were one play away in all of them. But still, like, if the Saints were a point-and-a-half favorite at home because you were giving them home field, I would say, okay, that line makes sense.
0: Especially after last year when Dart turned the ball over, like, five times in New Orleans and they lost that game. They looked bad. His worst game as a professional.
1: Yeah, but to make them favorites over this team in MetLife is just crazy to me.
0: After losing three straight home games. That's why I'm nervous about it, but I'm taking the Giants with the 1.5.
1: See, that's why I'm not taking the Giants because it's a rat line. Like, that to me suggests, like, the Vegas knows something. To me, that is Saints or pass.
0: Now, why do you always say that? Did the Vegas know anything with the Knicks? They were wrong the whole time.
1: But when something makes this little sense, it's almost because somebody knows something. Listen, you also thought, oh, how could Florida be favored over Ole Miss? And some rolls even joking about it that Ole Miss should be favored. And then they killed them.
0: They got steamrolled. Ugh, that killed me. That killed me.
1: If you can't think of a logical reason why one team should be favored over the other,
0: I can. Coaching.
1: I'm not saying you have to bet the Saints. I am staying away.
0: Well, since, you know, this is the local market, this is the home of the Giants, I'm going to pick the game.
1: Listen, watch the game, go big blue, just root for the Giants to win. I don't need to bet on it.
0: I don't know if I'm going to sit there, you know, with my blue and red pom-poms going,
1: well,
0: let's
1: you
0: go
1: shouldn't.
0: Giants.
1: I don't have, you, the Giants are in your division. The Giants are nothing to me.
0: I picked it, you said that I do it on the apps. I did take it. I took the Giants +1.5. Took the Jets +7.5. This might be the first time in my life I've taken both New York teams since I've been on the fan. First time on the fan picking the Jets and the Giants the same week.
1: I did it last week. I have no problem picking those two teams when I think they're smart plays.
0: You hit.
1: Yeah, both of them. And honestly, the Giants were 3.5, so even if the Commanders didn't mess up the end of the game, I was winning that.
0: You had to remind me of that? Thanks. Appreciate that.
1: The last caller just reminded you of it. You're going to be thinking about that forever.
0: I've been getting messages all week. All week. And I can take it. It's fine. I can deal with it. It was a disaster. I said I'd sacrifice the season if it means Mike Tomlin gets the job in Washington. I'd sacrifice it.
1: Cliff Kingsbury, just bring him back, make him head coach this time.
0: Oh, no. He drove me crazy with his play calling too at times. He did. Plays work and work and work, and then you go away from it. I hate that. Well, keep running the play until they can figure it out. That's what you do. They both play at 1 o'clock again, right?
1: This is the fourth of five straight weeks, I think.
0: They play at 1 o'clock again. That is tough when I'm at the hotel and both games on.
1: But after this, I think this is the fourth of five. After that, I think it's only twice the rest of the season.
0: All right, let's see. Giants schedule. They play 1 o'clock next week versus the Eagles, and then they have an 8:15 versus the Commanders.
1: Ooh. I think that's a Thursday night game, isn't it?
0: Yeah, do I go to that game? Do I go to that game in a disguise?
1: Is Dan Quinn still the coach in that game?
0: I didn't think so, but from what I've been reading, yeah, they're going to let him finish the season. That's what I was reading. Because who are they going to put in charge? Who?
1: Literally anybody who was watching that game other than Chris Myers or Jonathan Vilma, and they would have known the situation.
0: I mean, those two were just brutal. Oof. And I love Chris Myers from back in the day. He's lost a lot in his fastball. And John DeVilma, that guy just, he's just. I was getting text messages saying, was he a former Commander? Because the way he's talking about the Commanders and he's insulting the Giants. And I heard Tiki say, did the guy do any homework for the game? Oof, shots fired. So they play 1 o'clock versus they play 1 o'clock against the Texans next week, then 1 o'clock versus the Eagles, and then 8:15, and then 1 o'clock again, 1 o'clock again, 1 o'clock again, and then 4:25 in Seattle, obviously, and 1 o'clock.
1: I have it. So there's three after this. Week 9, Jets are at the Chiefs. The Giants are at the Eagles.
0: All right.
1: Week 12, Giants at Colts, Jets at Dolphins, and week 17. Jets hosting the Vikings and Giants at Dallas.
0: So those are the final 1 o'clock games. How many times is it? That's eight, right? Eight times total.
1: That will be eight when they're both on at 1 o'clock.
0: Yeah, I don't know why the Giants are underdogs in this game. I just don't. It makes no sense to me. You have the better coach, you have the better team, and you're underdogs in this game. I'm taking the Giants, like I said. And that's that. 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The other thing that was keeps getting thrown around is look at all these 0-5 teams in the league. Between the three, you got the Dolphins 0-5, the Titans 0-5, the Chargers 0-5. The Dolphins, we all know what's going on with Miami. We all know. They're starting from the bottom and building up. They're going to crap this bed this season. And they're probably going to get the number one pick in the draft unless they somehow stumble in a couple wins. I don't know. They got two games with the Jets. Watch them win those games versus the Jets, costing themselves the number one pick. But there are people saying that the Jets should trade for Justin Herbert this offseason. Should inquire and trade for him. Why? He stinks. We've talked about it.
1: I would be so happy. It's hard for me to find the words right now.
0: Why would you be happy?
1: Because he's awful.
0: He's awful.
1: Not awful. Not anything that the nerds try to make him out to be. He is an incredible talent and not a good quarterback.
0: But these quarterback lists before the season, and I hate these lists. Oh, he's a top five, top eight quarterback. Where? In what country?
1: In the AFC West.
0: Nice. There's no way he's a top quarterback in the league.
1: He could be with his physical talents. He's not a bright quarterback. Like, you have to be smart to play that position at the highest level. Look at what Brady did, what Peyton did, what Mahomes does.
0: He's a turnover machine. Turnover machine. Now, I know the Chargers have had a boatload of injuries this year, but you're going to... What was it? Nick Wright who said the Jets would trade their three first-round picks for Justin Herbert.
1: I mean, that's stupid.
0: I mean on what planet?
1: They would never consider that. That's a guy who does... take generating for a living, putting out nonsense. Could there be a world where the Chargers decide to, if they have a top pick, draft a quarterback and they're looking at a one plus, you know, future picks for Herbert? I could see that if they decide to keep Harbaugh over Herbert. But you wouldn't trade, no team would trade three first round picks for the guy.
0: I saw this video and I wanted to throw my phone, I'm not even a Jet fan. Your three first round picks, which are right in the middle, like 8, 9, and 11 right now, for Justin Herbert.
1: Again, it doesn't matter what they are. Like, no NFL team would ever consider something. Even a franchise as dumb as the Jets historically would never consider something like
0: that. Is he worth two first-round picks?
1: Where are the picks? If it's
0: this
1: one of these
0: draft.
1: Teams is good and it's, you know, 10 and 24, then okay, maybe that's it. But then they're not getting sweeteners in the next few years.
0: Mm-hmm. I'd just stay away from draft your own quarterback and hope you can develop him yourself. I'm not. Justin Herbert in New York would be a disaster.
1: Of course. But listen, there are people in the NFL and the NFL community that think Justin Herbert is something special.
0: Well, I've been taking shots at my boy, Pete Kennedy. He's been on the Justin Herbert. I love Justin Herbert. Justin Herbert.
1: Pete has been here since around the time Herbert was drafted. We used to argue about this when Herbert was still in college.
0: And he put out a video last week saying he's going to die on the Justin Herbert hill because I messaged him. I have fun with him on this one because I told him from the beginning, Justin Herbert is just not that dude. He's not. I'm sorry.
1: Listen, you and I are going to be saying that about another Oregon quarterback these next few months.
0: Dante Moore. That's another one who made in my opinion, unless he didn't want to play for the Jets, which is probably the case, made a huge mistake costing himself He would have been the number two pick in his draft.
1: Now, he would have got the money, but to be fair, we think Dante Moore stinks. He never would have been developed. If there's a small 2% chance that somebody can tap into something and make him a good NFL quarterback, that never would have happened with the Jets.
0: Is he even a first-round pick now?
1: With this class, I would say no.
0: Well, these
1: somebody might be dumb enough to take him, but I would not.
0: These mock drafts, they still have him in the first round. High-end first round. I don't think he's a first-round quarterback. I don't. This is the same people that think Arch Manning's the number one pick in the draft. I don't think that neither about Arch Manning. I don't. I think he's going to crap the bed versus Florida this weekend. And Florida's been embarrassed the last couple weeks. He cost them that game versus Oklahoma.
1: See, I don't think it matters how good or bad Arch is in college. If he comes out, he's going to be the number one overall pick.
0: Really?
1: Yeah, teams are going to take the pedigree of the Mannings and think they can figure out all the rest.
0: All right, let me see some tankathon. Let's see. Quarterbacks. Tell me if you think they're first-round picks. What Arch Manning you think? I don't think he's a first-round pick. I'm sorry. I don't see him that way. You like the kid from Miami?
1: I do. Mensa, yeah.
0: Dante Moore, they have him third-best quarterback.
1: I could name at least five quarterbacks that I think are better.
0: Go.
1: Well, we said Arch, Mensa, Trinidad Chambliss, C.J. Carr, Mestemaker.
0: He nailed it.
1: I meant to send you. Dane Brugler says Mestemaker, as of right now, is his number one for next year's class.
0: You know, smiling while he's sleeping right now. Were you saying that? Tiggy loves him.
1: I do, too. Wow. We argued about this a few weeks ago.
0: Oh, it's like Mike Glennon 2.0 to me. I can see that happening. He's got a big game this week versus Houston. Big game. I took Houston. I'm taking Houston.
1: I'll actually even say if he could ever stay healthy, I like Lenore Sellers more than I like Dante Moore.
0: No! Ugh.
1: Now, I wouldn't take him because the injury risk is insane, but like if he ever stayed healthy, I think Dante Moore stinks.
0: So do I.
1: I would maybe, and I don't think this guy is that good, but I would probably trust Julian Sain over Dante Moore.
0: I was just looking right at his name right now.
1: Maiava over Moore.
0: Yeah, he's a great talent, but that kid takes a lot of big shots, too. You got Sellers, Sorsby, forget it. Nobody's touching him.
1: Right, yeah. he's better, but I don't know how you could touch him.
0: Nobody's touching him. No one's. In fact, I'd take
1: that's this. Just asking for a controversy.
0: Yeah. So they got Arch, number one, Mensa, two, Moore, three, Carr, four, Mestemaker, five, Chambliss, six, Sain, seven, Austin Simmons, who used to be at Ole Miss, who transferred to Missouri, eight.
1: Oh, I forgot about Austin Simmons. I like him. If he plays well in conference play,

0: he could really rise up these boards.
1: Yeah, right now, right, he's got, throwing for over 1,400 yards, 14 touchdowns, one interception. That's his stats right now.
0: All these quarterbacks have good stats. Yeah, of course. Half of their games so far have been against nobody.
1: Nobody plays defense anymore in college football, unless you name Texas. Like, nobody plays defense anymore in college football. C.J. Carr, I think, is the one that could rise and be in the top five pick. He could end up being a top five, especially if he plays
0: well. Notre Dame goes on a run, if they're in the semifinals or better, C.J. Carr absolutely becomes a top five pick.
1: If they smash BYU and BYU this weekend, he's going to cement himself as a top five pick.
0: Dude, that game, Notre Dame-Miami in a few weeks, that you could have two quarterbacks who will end up being taken in the top 10 or so.
1: Where's that game at, in Miami or Notre Dame?
0: I think it's in South Bend. Let me double check.
1: All right. Oh, that should be... That has to be the prime time game that week. There's no way that's a 12 o'clock or 3:30 game. There's no way.
2: Notre Dame. Dame versus Miami.
0: Yeah, 7:30 NBC.
1: And that's at Notre Dame. Oof. That should be a fun atmosphere. That should be fun.
0: I mean, if they keep winning, right? I mean, right now that's 2-3.
1: That could be fun. That atmosphere.
0: That better be fun. Like, that's one of those games that's a marquee matchup. You sit down and you're locked in.
1: Yeah, I have BYU and the points in that game. BYU versus Miami versus Notre Dame this week. I took BYU plus the 10. That's a tough place to play. 10.5 points it is, actually. BYU Notre Dame. Let's see if it's changed. Yep, 10.5 points.
0: What a big night for you, because that's also, this game doesn't have a time yet, but Georgia at Ole Miss is also November 7th. Al ain't leaving the house on November 7th.
1: What, they don't have a time yet for that game?
0: No, but I would imagine that'll be the 3:30 ABC game.
1: Let's see. Ole Miss versus Georgia. It says 1 p.m.
0: I'm looking at ESPN. It's unlisted. You also have Texas at Missouri that day and Bama at LSU.
1: So Texas at Missouri and Bama at LSU. You got,
0: it means you're going to get one at noon, one at 3:30, and one of them's going up against Notre Dame, Miami. I mean, you also have Kentucky at Tennessee that day. They're both ranked.
1: So if Trinidad Chambliss goes into Georgia, is that game that, where's that
0: no.
1: game? It's at home.
0: It's in Oxford.
1: Yeah. If he tears that defense apart, because their defense stinks, Ole Miss defense. Let's be honest. They'll give up 9,000 points. But if Trinidad Chambliss lights up Georgia's defense, it's time to start considering him number one. It is. Like, Arch has been getting all this number one stuff. He hasn't put up these great performances. Chambliss does. Mensa against Notre Dame, if he puts up great numbers for Notre Dame, he's going to be up there too.
0: I'm not saying you're wrong. I'm telling you, there's not an NFL team that is passing up the pedigree.
1: Oh, man. Well, as long as it's not my team.
0: He comes from a family where everybody was a good quarterback, and his two uncles, one is arguably one of the best all time, and the other one won two Super Bowls. They're not passing up the pedigree. And as bad as some of the results have been, you can see the flashes of talent. Anybody who's an offensive-minded coach is going to look at him the same way they look at all these guys without the pedigree and say, they have big egos, I can fix that.
1: Tennessee has the number one pick. He comes out?
0: Yeah, because the Mannings will pick the coach.
1: Jets have the number one pick. He comes out?
0: Yeah, I think he plays for
1: Miami,
0: for the Titans, Saints. I don't know about the Cardinals. Definitely not Jets. Eli was just blowing smoke last week.
1: Miami?
0: I don't know, man. That's a bad organization.
1: Chargers? They dump Herbert, get some draft capital.
0: Yeah, because I think the problem at the time was the GM, who's long gone, and Harbaugh's there, so they might be interested.
1: I think that's the spot if it happened. That is the perfect spot for him with Jim Harbaugh as his coach. That's the perfect spot for him. Oh, college football this weekend. I cannot wait.
0: I would not sleep on the Titans, and Peyton and Eli would be, and Cooper maybe, could be involved in picking the head coach.
1: Oh, they have to. Rob Saleh's gone after this year. Especially if they're number one pick, peace out, Rob Saleh.
0: Dude, if they open this new stadium with Robert Saleh next year, they're asking to be half empty.
1: The ticket prices, nobody's going to the games, nobody cares. It's already gone bad in Tennessee. And we all saw the writing on the wall. He wasn't a good coach here, and now he's in Tennessee. He gets in... you know, second opportunity and
0: nobody thinks less of the Jets organization than I do. I'm on record, like, they get almost everything wrong. The Jets and their dysfunction are not the reason Robert Saleh was not a good head coach. Robert Saleh having nothing to bring to the table as an NFL head coach is why Robert Saleh is not a good NFL head coach.
1: Some guys are just best being coordinators. 888-808-1019. Now, Cintra on the Fan, back after this.
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0: 888-808-1019. That's 888-808-1019. I was Yankee heavy to start. That was the topic yesterday. Aaron Boone, 1 year left on his deal. Cashman, as soon as the season's over, they're going to extend him. Will they extend him? And then what happens with the team? And that's why I threw out there, you can catch it in the beginning of the Odyssey Rewind, that I think the Yankees should trade for Ronald Acuna Jr. Make it happen. Do what you got to do. I know you're going to have to get rid of Ryan McMahon. That was out there yesterday. And you're going to have to, you know, see if Giancarlo Stanton waivers no trade clause. If not, then like Justin in Floral Park said, just cut him. You have cut him. Eat the 15, do it for once, and cut him. And then see what the Braves want and get it done. Now, I know you want Tatis Jr., a lot of Yankee fans, but I just think that is a pipe dream because the Padres' new ownership is looking to win. Looking to win. Unless you want to take Bogart's contract back, go ahead. But we'll see what happens with the Yanks. I put something out there on social media as well. Who do you trust? Who do you have more confidence in to get things right? Do you trust Steve Cohen or do you trust Hal Steinbrenner? Who do you believe wants to win more? I think it's Steve Cohen. It's not without a shadow of a doubt, it's Steve Cohen. And I know a lot of people are down on David Stearns. I was down on him during the season. A lot of his moves did not work out. The first base situation didn't work out. You know, Marcus Semien, you got Marcus Semien to get rid of Brandon Immo's contracts on this to that. Carson Binge, you know, he emerged this year. That was a David Stearns draft pick. The Mets have a, you know, A.J. Ewing in center, Juan Soto in left. That's their outfield. Does Bo Bichette opt out and do the Mets extend him and keep him? I think Bo Bichette will be a Met next year, whenever we have baseball. Lindor at short. What happens at second? David Stearns left the door open. He didn't want to commit to Marcus Semien as the everyday second baseman, and I agree with that. First base, what do you do there? Sure.
1: So if Bichette is back, whether it's he opts in or you think he might opt out and get an extension, do you think there's a chance? Because Mitch Voit's a second baseman, but Jefferson Rojas plays second, is best believed to be better suited for third, that the Mets ask Bo to play both positions at some point. You know, he starts at third for now until one of the kids is ready to boot Semien, or do they ask him to eventually bounce around, depending on who they'd rather have in the lineup, Voit or Rojas, assuming neither one gets traded?
0: I think as long as he gets paid, I don't think he cares.
1: Like, so you even think, like, if they say, you know what, they believe in Rojas at third, he's the guy they're keeping, and they ask Bo to be their second baseman moving forward.
0: Yeah.
1: He's down for anything as long as he gets the contract?
0: Yeah, 100%. As long as he gets paid, I'm sure he'll be the water boy, as long as he gets paid.
1: I agree with you. I don't think he would be bothered by, if these are the two positions going back and forth or move from this one to this one, I don't think he would have an issue with that.
0: And besides the first month of the season, he was good at third base.
1: Well, and remember, the Mets moved him to third. I think if he signed with the Phillies, they were going to move him to second.
0: Yeah. So that's why I think it doesn't matter to him. I even mentioned it.
1: And obviously he played second in the World Series for the Blue Jays.
0: On one leg. So I think he'd be open to it. And plus it gives the Mets more flexibility as well if he second, third, and moving around. Who cares? Jefferson Rojas looks like an absolute stud, man. For those people that killed David Stearns,
1: they both look great. Him and Voit, they both look awesome.
0: Yeah. Santucci in person, he was a you-know-what. But as far as Voit and Rojas, aren't those David Stearns moves? Correct me if I'm wrong.
1: Well, Rojas is a trade.
0: Yeah, but it's still a move. He made the move, though.
1: Listen, I'll say this. The name I've heard, and I've been telling you this off air, I think we even did it on air forever, from people closer to the Mets minor leagues, is that the Mets see Mitch Voit as maybe their Bryce Terang, who also was a David Stearns draft pick.
0: Listen, I had my fun at being mad at David Stearns. I'm not mad. The season's over. I'm not mad at him anymore. I started looking at his draft picks. If they work out, I know they're lottery tickets, but if they work out, this is the Brewers 2.0, except with a bigger payroll.
1: It's not so much to me just his picks working out. I think we're seeing what the winning formula in baseball is. It's not sign this guy, sign this guy, sign this guy. It's build and develop your own, have a good infrastructure in which you are constantly churning out players for pitchers, starters, and relievers who can throw hard, who have a mix of pitches, who can get a lot of guys out. You know, we're talking Nate Lavender, who might be the Mets' first homegrown reliever in over a decade. Like, we've still yet to see a lot of the Stearns draft picks in that regard. They're still coming through the minors. Really, all we've seen so far is Carson Bench. Early returns are pretty good. But we've seen them develop some of what Epler left behind, who did a better job drafting than his predecessors. And that's the formula. Have your young players and then be ultra selective at the top of the market. You know, the Dodgers aren't going out every year and signing seven guys. They're cherry picking. Okay, we're paying Otani. We're paying Freddie Freeman, who was a World Series winner, superstar. We're signing Blake Snell. You know, we're trading for Glass now and extending him. Betts and extending him. Diaz, Tanner Scott, the best relief pitchers on the market in those years. It's only giving the money to the guys at the top of the market.
0: The other thing is, let's not forget that the Dodgers developed. They also use those guys to get guys in here.
1: Right. They've developed their own that are on their roster, and I mentioned the Betts trade. We have the Glasnow trade, the Skubal trade they just made. They have the best, or even if the worst rankings of them, have them at like the fifth best farm system in baseball, where they can constantly use those pieces to trade for more.
0: Who do you trust more to build a team, farm system, Stearns or Cashman?
1: Well, I mean, I got to give the edge to Cashman still. Like, he's done it. It's weird because most of these players on the Brewers are David Stearns guys, but Cashman has been better with player development, I think, over most of his Yankees tenure than people want to give him credit for. Like, I trust both in that regard.
0: Which owner do you trust more to want to win, Hal or Steve?
1: Well, Steve Cohen.
0: Yeah. See, I posted that, and then my response, the response I was getting was, well, David Stearns to the GM, so I'll go with Hal. I think Mets fans are just so you-know-what hurt because of the Pete Alonso thing.
1: And obviously, I get the results
0: so
1: of the last 2 years have been bad. I'm not going to say they haven't been because that would be insane. But I think people are missing. Steve Cohen was preaching this before David Stearns was ever part of the organization, when he was still making decisions for the Brewers, that he wanted to develop a farm system. And again, have your own. With Stearns, he's emphasized the development of pitching. Look at who pitched games 1 and 2 for the Brewers. Jacob Mizorowski, arguably one of the three best pitchers in baseball. Who drafted him? Logan Henderson starts game 2. Who drafted him? Ashby closes out game 2. Who drafted him? Uribe comes in and dominates the inning plus before that, Ashby, in game 2. Who signed him as an international free agent?
0: The guy knows talent.
1: Can be debates about adding to the top of the roster and some trades and free agency decisions. I'm not saying that these past moves have been great the last couple of years.
0: Oh, failures.
1: I think people are just missing the whole point of why they're only dealing with the player pool they're interested in dealing with. They, outside of Soto, who is a special talent, one of the five best players in baseball, they don't want to commit long-term until they have the solid and correct framework for the organization, which they did not have when he walked in here.
0: Oh, you wouldn't take Pete Alonso over Juan Soto? Did you hear that one? Did you hear that crap?
1: The Orioles wouldn't take Pete Alonso over Juan Soto.
0: You hear that crap? Multiple people said that. I'll take Pete Alonso over Juan Soto.
1: Mets fans are sensitive. They're hurt. I get it. Everybody loves Pete.
0: Did you see what he did in the even when he was injured, how many home runs he hit? What he did? He was playing well until he got injured. Juan Soto. He was putting up the numbers.
1: Mets fans have taken, they have a solid, great argument they can make. They think Pete Alonso will age better over the course of a 5-year deal than David Stearns does. And because these fans are idiots, they've turned the argument into literally anything else that they make it wrong every time they speak about Pete Alonso. You have what so far looks like a winning argument. Make that argument.
0: Mets fans, you can send your hate mail to Mike Fliegelman at WFAN.com.
1: Like, it's a good argument. You think Pete Alonso is going to be good for 5 years. Right now, it looks like you're right. And even if you're wrong, you're not going to know it for years. It is a good argument. They talk about everything else. There's not a GM or person working in baseball alive who would take Pete Alonso over Juan Soto.
0: You want to know what's crazy? I made no secret. I play MLB The Show all the time. That's the only game I play on PS5. They give you, you have bronze, silver, gold, diamond. Those are the levels. You know, Pete Alonso, despite all the numbers he's put up, he's not even a diamond card. I'm going to be sure he's a gold. So it's not just people in baseball, the executive. Even the video game, he had 40-something home runs. He's not even a diamond in the game either. I was shocked by that, but
1: Listen, I think Pete has always been undervalued by the rest of the baseball world. I mean, I get it. He is a one-dimensional player who is bad at a lot of other things. He's a bad base runner. He's a bad fielder. I get all that. And I don't think the power numbers are maybe as important as some of the crazy Mets fans want to make them out to be, but they are still very important, and they're a useful thing to have on a winning team. I think it's interesting that no winning team has ever been interested in signing Pete Alonso. I can think that's a mistake, and I do think it's a mistake, but I also find it fascinating that there is something that is scaring away every GM in this sport who's had success, and none of them are interested.
0: Oh, you weren't here when I shared my Pete Alonso stuff that I heard. You weren't here. I did it over the weekend.
1: Oh, yeah, then I definitely wasn't here.
0: You weren't here, yeah. From, and oh, the typical idiots, and I'll say it, the typical idiots are going to say I have a thing against Pete. I don't. I heard, and I talked about the story. My friend was in the elevator with his kid and Pete, and the kid said something to Pete. It was just them, and Pete ignored him. That the Alonso you see on camera is not the Alonso off camera. That he is a bag. Yeah.
1: I mean, I can't say no to somebody's story, but I've also heard from people here, people I know who have dealt with Pete, that say the opposite, that he is a great guy. He's corny. We know that. He's a goof. He's weird. He's not from here in New York. We're different than guys from Florida, but I've heard only good things about Pete.
0: This is from my source that's around the team every day when they're at home. Every home game, he's there. Every home game. From the moment they open the gates to the moment they close the gates. This is what I heard. And I trust him. Now, I don't know the people that told you stuff, if they've been around Pete as often as the person I know, and what goes on there, but that's what I heard, and I trust it, but they would never put me in a position to make me look bad with saying that.
1: No, sure. Listen, the people I'm basing this on, they haven't been around him as much, and it's not on camera, but it could be, you know, dealing with the public. He's being smart, but all I've heard is good things about Pete, so unless I get it firsthand, I can't think anything other than the guy. I'm told he's a great guy.
0: And I'll be fair, I also mentioned how I love Francisco Lindor. Some of the stuff I heard, I see him a little different now, too. Not in a completely negative way, but I see him a little different as well after the stuff I heard. When it came to the whole thing with the car, when it came to him with Acuna, remember, he was out with the back injury and Acuna played his ass off. He was hitting the ball well. He was playing well. And then Lindor criticized him instead of putting his arm around him and propping him up. He was feeling a certain way when Acuna was playing well. And he had some things to say about it. Remember, he said he doesn't work hard and all this stuff. He said those things about him. But I heard some things, and I see Lindor a little different. Not 100%, but I do. And he wasn't too welcoming to Juan Soto when he was brought in. That when they signed Juan Soto, he was feeling a certain way. The contract, obviously. And then the whole captain thing that took place. That was a whole nother thing. We know about that. Like Tiki said it. Steve Cohen snipped Francisco Lindor by saying that. Because we all know, we've heard Alvarez say Lindor's the captain of his team, but we all knew we were going to name one. Then all of a sudden, what the hell happened? What happened? And also, Brandon Nimmo was not too happy about the whole captain thing. But good riddance. I'm glad that guy is gone. No more contract with Brandon Nimmo. We got Carson Binge. I'll take 10 Binges over 10 Nimmos any day of the week.
1: Listen, I was saying for a while that the Mets had to trade Nimmo. Just once the injury started happening, it was a horrible long-term contract. They had to get out of it. I don't care how bad Semien is. I just wanted to be out of the deal.
0: 888-808-1019. We get back. I'll give you the biggest threat to the New York Knicks in the Eastern Conference. 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

0: 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You can find me on social media at DRYNYC. Before I get back to the phones, you know, let me just make this crystal clear. The 86 Mets didn't get along, you know, off the field. They had their issues with each other, blah, blah, blah. But on the field, they won games, right? I don't care if you are a D-bag or not. As long as you're in baseball games, I don't care. I'm just telling you what I heard. And Pete Alonso, as a Met, was a, let's be honest, was a great Met. He put up the numbers. You know, they sold many Pete Alonso jerseys. He was great for the organization. And do I wish he was back on a less than 5-year deal? Sure, I do. Because look at first base. It was a disaster. Polanco, what did he play, 5 games? He stunk. Mark Vientos, he can't get out of here soon enough. I almost vomited yesterday. I'm going. I opened Instagram and his feed popped up. I unfollowed him. I don't want to see you. I don't care anymore. I don't. And the things I heard about him, Mark Vientos, is exactly what I said to start the season. Last year when he showed up to camp with the big chains, he was feeling the blonde tips. He was feeling himself too much. He sees himself differently than what scouts see him. He's not that dude. He's not well liked. But again, as long as you win baseball games, nobody cares about that stuff. When you lose games, all that stuff gets glorified. Pete Alonso was a great Met, the home run leader all time. I don't take that away from him. They just didn't win. They didn't. Let's go to Jason and Waterbury. You're on the fan.
1: Yo, what's up, Al?
0: What was that? You got a text message? What was that noise?
1: I'm working.
0: All right, don't get fired now, Jason. What's up?
1: No, it's all good, but I'm scanning. I'm scanning checkpoints. That's what I do. I'm a security guard.
0: Okay.
1: So at night when we're at the site, you know, whatever site I'm working at, some sites you have to go around and scan checkpoints, and then others you don't. So tonight I'm at a site where I have to scan checkpoints.
0: Yeah, don't let me get you in trouble. All right, scan those checkpoints, baby.
1: No, you're lucky because I'm inside, so I can't yell. You know, baseball, sports, I tell you, sports, I mean, these guys, they bother the hell out of me because in sports today, people don't care about winning games. All they care about is the process, and they're happy with the – if they achieve the process, if they win the game, winning the game doesn't even matter. It's all about the process. And when you were saying my son, he loves MLB The Show, so he plays all the time. He loves Pete Alonso. As a matter of fact, he made a trade to get Pete Alonso and bring him back to

0: win games because he's driving and runs. How could you devalue that? And it's just what sports have become. I mean, just like in the NFL, when you got guys that, you know, they go for two, the game's a touchdown game if you kick the extra point, and these guys are going for two.
1: I hate that,
0: miss
1: too.
0: A two-point conversion,
1: I cannot
0: and you're
1: stand
0: chasing
1: that.
0: Points.
1: I can't stand
0: it
1: that.
0: It makes no sense.
1: I cannot stand that.
0: And then these guys
1: either.
0: Are giving up points. These guys don't punt the football. Like I said, with your head coach, not only do I have a problem with him getting Daniels hurt, but in that Colts game in London last week, he turned the whole game around the Colts' way because the Colts were down in the game. The Redskins were winning the game. They had the ball at almost midfield, and instead of him punting the football, your defense was doing a good job on Daniel Jones. He actually, you know, they chased him into an interception earlier in the game. The defense was playing well. How about punt the football, put the Colts back in deep in their own territory, and let your defense go out there and make a play? Yeah, maybe they force a turnover.
1: Quinn's been a disaster since the first year.
0: All these coaches are because all these guys do is they're just chasing the analytics because they're not trying to win the game. Listen, it's okay to go for it sometimes. Dan Campbell, a great example. He cost his team, the Lions. They could have won a Super Bowl 2 or 3 years ago.
1: That 49ers game, when he didn't kick the field goal.
0: Put your freaking kicker out there twice. Yeah. If he puts the kicker out there, the Lions are up 27-10, makes it a three-possession game. How do you not kick the field goal? Instead, the Niners get back in the game because he decides to go for it. You cannot do that. Listen, I know Bill Parcells is great. He's the greatest coach besides Lombardi ever, and he went for it a lot on fourth down. But you know what? When you're on the road and if the game is scoreless, you're trying to get off to zero, he always said, you take the points. These guys got to learn to take punts, and special teams are so important in these games. Yep. You got to use your punter and you got to use your kicker. Stop going for a long time. You're leaving points on the board. Then look at the Chargers did in the Bronco game. They're up 17-10. They got a 4th-and-3 on their own 41. Punt the football and look at Knicks. He stinks. How about you go out there and let your defense win the game for you? What does he do? He goes for it. They get stopped on 4th down, and he turned the momentum of the game, and the Broncos ended up coming back and winning the game. How could you be that idiotic? I like Harbaugh. What are you doing?
1: No, I understand, Jason, and thanks for the call. I'm with you when it comes to the chasing points thing. I am. The one I don't understand, when a team is down, you score a touchdown, and the team is down 9, and you go for 2 instead of making a one-possession game, kicking an extra point, and taking your chances later to tie. That one drives me nuts. You score a touchdown, you're down 9, and then you go for 2. And then what happens when you don't make it? Well, guess what? You got to score twice. If you get it to 8, you got to score once and then go for 2. Especially if your defense gets the stop. I just think the analytics when it comes to some of this stuff is just makes no sense. It drives me crazy. The whole point is to be within striking distance, right? Down 9, kick the extra point. What Todd Bowles did versus the Cowboys, he deserved to lose that game. The way Liam Cohen coached against the Eagles, he didn't deserve to win that game either. And the funny thing is, both coaches won the game. Let's go to Robbie and Lake Success. You're on the Fan.
2: Al, I got to talk to you about the Giants. I haven't been listening to the Fan because I just haven't, but I like calling the overnights and I like talking to you.
1: Well, thank you.
2: Okay, first of all, as far as the Giants go, I'm ecstatic what I'm seeing this year. They're 3-1-1.
1: Yeah.
2: They're playing. This coach has completely changed the whole culture. And I knew when he come in, this guy was going to do it. He's completely, the players want to play for him. I'm going to talk about this tie. This tie is a win.
1: Yeah.
2: And I'm going to tell you why it's a win. Because, number one, they're a game and a half up. They did not lose the game. It's technically, they came back. Winston proved he can play. He was hot as hell in the second half.
1: Yeah.
2: The first half was ugly.
1: Yep.
2: It was an ugly. The defense was terrible. They gave up big plays. You know, that basically looked like they could have been blown out early, but they got together. And I'll tell you something else. What I saw, the defense, the Giants defense, when they started blitzing, when they knew that this is the way we could shut this guy down, because he can't. If we put pressure on him, he's not going to get the ball out. And that's how they came back. They were able to make this, you know, comeback, which is the number one thing.
1: They made the adjustments.
2: Yes, that's the key word. They made adjustments. That last year's team, right now the Giants would be 0-5 or 1-4. I mean, I know the Ram game was a shock, okay? They didn't play well. That was

0: Dart got hurt. Yeah. But going forward, this team right now, they're going to springboard off of this because this was not a loss. If they would have lost the game, it would have been same old Giants. This team right now, they got games they can win. The players want to play. From now, I want to just talk about that series at the end of the game. I was saying to myself, the only thing that could go wrong, and I'm talking about the overtime, the only thing that could go wrong here is they fumble. And, of course, all they had to do, I don't think it's even been brought up, I'm saying just – fall on the ball three times.
1: No, it was talked about. Okay. It was like scoutable, run for a couple yards and go down.
0: And you have to run. If he would have just knelt three times.
1: That's not a football player's mentality. The coaches have to tell him.
0: But if they would have knelt three times, they kicked a field goal, they would have probably won the game.
1: But hold on a second, Robbie. Zavada was not automatic the whole game.
0: And I know, but you know what? You wouldn't know how to go through the stress. They could have won, and they would not have put the op. Once I saw the skid, Washington could not stop the clock. All you got to do is run the clock down to 5 seconds, attempt the field goal. If you miss it, you get the tie anyway. What we went through was disastrous. But going forward, I think what's going to happen, they're going to continue to play for this guy. This team, I said before the season started, this is a 10-win team. If they win six more games, seven more games out of the next 12, and they're very good.
1: Well, they have a tough December. They got the Niners.
0: I don't go by that. I go by the way. I go week to week, and right now they're playing for this coach.
1: But you're smart. You take it week to week instead of getting stressed out about
0: later on. Al, they love this coach. The chemistry has changed. The team is different this year. And I want to tell you one thing. Remember this. At the end of the year, I think Dart has only had one full year.
1: Not even.
0: He could be damaged goods right now with a knee. He could be a totally different player. The Giants are going to draft a quarterback. This guy McCarthy is just a stopgap.
1: I was reading, Robbie, they traded for J.J. McCarthy because the price went all the way down.
0: It was almost free. They gave up nothing, and they needed a backup because if Winston goes down, I mean, you got to have someone. I don't know why they even put in for those gadget plays or whatever they were trying to do there.
1: That was stupid.
0: But Al, you're gonna see a Giants. They're going for a quarterback, and don't be surprised. Manning is already falling down because he's not having this great year. He might go down to the back of the first round, and he might even go into the second round. If it's not Manning, they're going to draft the quarterback.
1: No,
0: but I would love him to be on this team. I would love Manning next year, but it's about this year right now. Yeah, but going forward,
1: enjoy this year. Enjoy the ride. Trust me. Just enjoy this. When Dart went down, many of you quit on the team. It's over. It's over with. We're done. It's over. And you have a season because of Jameis Winston. And I said it in yesterday's show, the opening. Jameis Winston is going to win you games, and Jameis Winston is going to be the reason you lose games. He's going to drive you crazy. But so far, that second half versus Washington overtime, he was cooking. 12 for 15 versus the Blitz, 2 touchdowns. He was cooking. His connection with Isaiah Likely, with Malik Nabers, it was there, front and center. You guys are going to be in every game. And your defense, you lose Brian Burns, and you're playing well. I don't know if Kayvon's still on this team. But you're playing well. And your defensive coordinator, last year, Shane Bowens didn't make the adjustments. This year, Wilson is making the adjustments. And he's blitzing his face off. And it's worked. And it's worked. The key word, adjustments. Something previous years with this Giants coaching staff did not get done, especially last year. They don't lose that game last year in Denver if Harbaugh's coaching. They don't win the games this year that they've won versus Tennessee, versus Arizona, versus Washington if Daboll's the coach of the team. Enjoy this season. Don't even think about next year. Don't even think about Jackson Dart. Enjoy this ride. Trust me. It feels good, doesn't it? Doesn't it? Enjoy it. The NFC East is bad because it's falling apart, and the Giants are right there in first place and have an opportunity, huge opportunity, to win the division. 888-808-1019. I'll give you the biggest threat to the Knicks in the East. Al Cintron on the Fan back after this.
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The WFN Fan Focus. Looking at the NBA odds, the conference winners predictions. The Knicks are the number one team in the Eastern Conference, predicted to win the Eastern Conference. And in the Western Conference, it is Oklahoma City Thunder. That is my finals this upcoming NBA season. The Knicks and the Thunder. And I have the, you're going to say, well, it's your fandom. I have the Knicks going back to back and proving all the haters wrong. And speaking of the NBA, you know, I mentioned Eastern Conference. Who's the Knicks' biggest threat in Eastern Conference? Well, you have the Sixers are two in the odds. The Celtics are three. And some places have the Celtics winning the division. Then you have the Cavs four, the Raptors with Kawhi five, the Pistons who were the one seed last year dropping to sixth, the Heat seven, Pacers eight, Hawks nine, Magic 10, that rounds out the top 10. The East is loaded, absolutely loaded. Remember, you're going to have the playing games. You have the top six teams get in, 7-8 versus 7-8, 9-10. One of these teams is not going to make it. You got the Wizards who have AD, Trae Young, and Adrian DeBonta, who looks like a stud in preseason. That kid is the real deal. Charlotte made the playoffs last year, but they traded LaMelo Ball. The Hawks beat the Knicks the most twice in the playoffs during their run. The Pacers get half.

0: Halliburton back. Giannis is in Miami. The Raptors have Kawhi. I don't know. James Harden's still in the Cavs. Who cares? Paul George on the Celtics over Jaylen Brown. Who cares? To me, the biggest threat to the Knicks in the Eastern Conference, it's not the Sixers. It's going to take them a while to gel. They're not just going to pick up a basketball with LeBron James being 66 years old and dethrone the Knicks. I don't see that happening. The Celtics, again, like I mentioned, they have Paul George. Let me know if he makes the whole season healthy and does something in the playoffs. The Raptors and Kawhi Leonard are very, very interesting. I'm very intrigued by them, see how they get it together. Kawhi back in Toronto. But I think it's the Indiana Pacers because of the fact that they've beaten the Knicks twice in the playoffs. And the Knicks have to get over that. The Pacers have uber confidence when they go against the Knicks. Can you say the same thing about the Sixers confidence-wise versus the Knicks? Even though they have LeBron, they still got Embiid on that team, right? They still got Maxey on that team, right? They've been swept by the Knicks. Got their asses kicked in the playoffs twice. The Celtics, Jason Tatum, down up 3-1. They blew the lead to the Sixers. He's dealing with his injury coming back this year. Can he stay healthy the whole season? The Cavs, they got swept by the Knicks. The Pistons won 60 games and got knocked out. It's the Pacers. And I want that smoke with the Pacers. I don't care what Vegas says the odds, the Pacers are the what, the eighth best odds in the East? No. The Pacers, probably out of all the teams in the Eastern Conference, are the one team that can't wait to see the Knicks because of what's happened the last couple seasons in the playoffs prior to last year. And I want that smoke. I do. Halliburton's been praising the Knicks all offseason. But he says he cannot wait to lock horns with the Knicks. So to me, it's Indiana. That's the biggest threat to the Knicks in the Eastern Conference. It's the Indiana Pacers. Because they've had the Knicks number. They've had the Knicks number. Now, if LeBron and Embiid, if LeBron was young and Embiid was healthy for a whole season, and they were Jaylen Brown, and they were all together, this was year two of that, I'd feel different. But how many times in the NBA does a quote-unquote super team get together and year one is a success? There's always bumps in the road. And especially with that team, you're depending heavily on Joel Embiid staying healthy for a whole season. That's not going to happen. Wake me up when that happens. Let's go to Limit Driver Ed. You're on the Fan.
1: My brother, good morning. I had to give you a call.
0: What's up?
1: All right, I had to call you, bro. I had to call you because you must be either drinking Kool-Aid smoking something, because I tell you right now, his brother, there's no way that the 76ers won't be the champions this year. Are you crazy with Brown? Are you crazy? Really?
0: How many basketballs are on the court?
1: How many basketballs? It don't make a difference.
0: How many games is LeBron James going to play?
1: Listen.
0: How many games is Joel Embiid going to play?
1: 25 points a game. I understand what you're saying, but they all going to 20. If they all can score over 25 points a game,
0: they
1: no
0: could.
1: One's beat
0: are they?
1: Team.
0: Are they? Nobody's going to beat the Sixers. All right, let's have a little fun, Limo Driver Ed. Let's have a little fun.
1: Wait, yeah.
0: When the Knicks beat the Sixers and the Sixers don't win the championship,
1: oh my God!
0: Okay,
1: go ahead.
0: You're gonna for a whole week. You're gonna pick me up in that limo and drive me to the studio.
1: Hey, I'm going to pick you up and then take you back to the hotel where you work at. I'll be outside waiting for you, brother. Well, you don't need an Uber lift.
0: Okay. Then it's on. Like, I just don't see it. The super teams, you know, it takes time. It takes time.
1: All right. Well, today on the 14th, I'm telling you right now.
0: Hold on. I got my notebook. I'm writing it down. Hold on. Limo Driver Ed says what? Go ahead. Sum it up.
1: That the Philadelphia 76ers will be the champions of this year of 2027.
0: All right, who do they beat in the finals?
1: OKC.
0: So you got Sixers versus OKC. I'm going to puke if that's the matchup, okay? I don't think it happens. I don't think the Sixers even make the conference finals.
1: Yes, listen, and I think the Knicks are going to walk in the back way. That's how they're going to go. The way that team looks this year.
0: The way that team looks this year, are you judging preseason games?
1: Hey, that's just the beginning of it.
0: No,
1: what it's going to be looking like.
0: Hey, Ed, Mike Brown came out and said he hasn't played the entire offensive playbook, hasn't used it. He's been holding back.
1: Listen, last year, they barely beat San Antonio.
0: They won the championship! Historic fashion!
1: Yeah. I'll give it to you. But guess what? They won't be doing it this year.
0: Oh, man. Oh, come on. All right, well, we'll see what happens, Ed. We'll see what happens.
1: You got it, brother. Thanks. You got it, brother.
0: You got it. Thanks all for right. the call. Stay safe out there driving. And you heard him. He's going to have to pick me up at home and drive me to the studio. And then from there, drive me to the hotel. Hopefully I'm not at the hotel anymore for obvious reasons. But that's what he's saying. He thinks the Sixers are going to win the championship versus OKC. I'm not buying. I'm not drinking that Sixer Kool-Aid. And yeah, I'm smoking that orange and blue stuff. Knicks. It's Knicks. They're the champs. See, that's what's been going on this whole offseason from non-Knicks fans. The disrespect. I see this ESPN list that came out. They got Jalen Brunson as the 7th best player in the NBA. 7th. How is Luka in front of him on this list? How? The disrespect. And I love it for the Knicks because they use it as fuel. They love to hear this talk. And you had Josh Hart during the U.S. Open. We are the hunters. We're not the hunted. That's the way we feel. The disrespect. Now, all this crap about a black cloud around the team, it's all noise. It's all outside noise. They don't care about that. When it's time to lace them up and be on the floor together, the way I saw that team in the finals, they were down 2-1 to the Hawks, and everybody was writing them off. Everyone. People were talking about firing Mike Brown after the season. And what happened? They won 13 in a row and lost one game from that point on. Down to the Cavs at home, 7 minutes in game one. Down over 20 points. What happened? They outscored the Cavs 44-11 winning overtime and swept the Cavs. Swept the Sixers before that. And the Spurs, we all know what happened with the tip. That game. Down 29. Dead silent. The Garden sound like a library. And what happened? Did they quit? No. There's no quit in this team. There's no quit. We've seen a mega team in this town, a super team. How'd that work out? Kevin Durant, Kyrie Irving, James Harden. Did they make a conference finals? No. Forget the NBA finals. They didn't make a conference finals. COVID, no COVID, I don't care. What happened, happened. Didn't work out. I've seen this Knicks team win a championship. We've seen it. Give me the champs over the field. 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Now, you're a fellow Knicks fan. I see you with your championship hat in there. You've been wearing it all summer long. It's been 4 months. I still, to this day, when I think about it, I smile. We're champs.
2: Oh, it's amazing. Still, I don't think this will wear off.
0: No. Now, will I feel the same way if they lose to the Sixers Tuesday night?
2: I'll be annoyed. Again, we were talking about this off the air last night.
0: Same.
2: Beat the teams when it matters. The regular season, these teams want to celebrate regular season wins. That's cool. The Knicks are champions, and the purpose of this season is to be champions again.
0: And same formula. Get through the season healthy, get to the playoffs, and handle your business. Just finish. You want home court in the first round, obviously. That's what you want. You don't want to be in no playing situation. Like a limo driver had saying they're going to back their way in. I don't see that happening unless they get hit with catastrophic injuries. I don't see that happening. This team, the championship DNA is there. They have a championship to back it up. Jalen Brunson's, you know, the one who drives the ship. He's not going to be, you know, let them slip, slide, and take it for granted. Not at all.
2: I just don't get how people are still doing this with the Knicks. Like, we watched it last year. They bulldozed through everybody. They embarrassed their opponents. Like, you want to say you don't think they'll beat a healthy Thunder team in the finals. Okay. Like, you can say the Sixers are a threat. The Pacers, who I agree are a threat, because one thing we know, this team cannot stop Halliburton. Like, we love Jalen Brunson. He can't guard him. Like, they have issues playing against the Pacers. You could say the Celtics are a threat if you think that Tatum has an unbelievable year. Like, there are other teams in the East. I just don't know how you knock this Knicks group in any way after what they did in the playoffs last year.
0: And let's not forget, Mitchell Robinson is on the Celtics, which is a huge loss for the Knicks. He's starting for Boston. He says he's going to play back-to-back games. You think he's making it through a whole season?

0: season for Boston. Do you think Mitchell Robinson's making it through the season healthy?
1: He can't even make it through 22 minutes in a game.
0: No. He looks good in preseason. But again, it's different in the regular season. He says he's going to play back-to-back. He's going to be more offensively involved. I'll believe it when I see it. Like, all these guys do these off-season videos, and they're shooting threes, hook shots, and all the stuff. For them, the regular season starts, they're right back to being the player they were.
1: Also, you can be offensively involved. It doesn't mean you're actually a good thing that you're involved in the offense.
0: Oh, yeah. They got him taking jump shots and warm-ups and stuff like that, Mitchell Robinson. Like, this is what they envisioned for him. I don't see it happening. Like, this disrespect towards the Knicks, again, keep it coming. They love this stuff. They thrive off this stuff. They've talked about it. I can't believe opening night is next week. It feels like just yesterday I was in a bar crying on my birthday. The Knicks won the championship. I mean, we've been texting each other happy 1 month, happy 2 month, happy 3 month. Yesterday's happy 4 month anniversary won the championship. And here we are, next Tuesday night. LeBron and the Sixers come to town. Championship banner gets raised to the rafters. And Reggie Miller on the call. Got to hear him calling the Knicks championship game. The return. The Knicks are going back to the finals. It's not my fandom. Until I see somebody knock them off, this team is just different. They just are.
1: Again, like, everything changed in June. They did it. This is no longer a hypothetical or a fantasy or not thinking they can't do it. They did do it. Like, it happened. It's over. It's undisputed. You can't argue with it. People are trying, like, it's broken everybody's brains to try to reconcile how it happened. Well, they can eat our you-know-what. It did happen. The Knicks are champions. That banner is being raised in 6 days.
0: I cannot wait. It still feels surreal, man. It just does. I have 6,000 Knicks championship hats, and I look at it, and I'm like, this is real? Like, is this a bootleg hat that I ordered to make myself feel better as a fan? They did it. And I hear multiple shows saying it. I've been saying it since from the jump. Yeah, the Mets sucked this year, but the Knicks won the championship. Yeah, my Commanders are 1-3-1, but the Knicks won the championship. Yeah, I'm having a bad day, but the Knicks won the championship. Like, it's been the feel-good medicine for everything. The Knicks won the championship. I still can't get that the shirt with the stones. I can't find that shirt anywhere. It's sold out. Fanatics, they have double XL. That's not my size. I can't get that one.
1: Buy it and shrink it.
0: No, I was going to buy it and put it away. I was thinking of doing that. You're
1: moving into a new place. Yeah. Buy it, frame it, hang it up in the living room.
0: I've got something else. I won't get into January. I bought those Funko, the championship Funko one.
1: I hate those Funko Pops.
0: But I'm not going to open the box. The box is beautiful. It says
1: I just think, like, when they do, you know, famous celebrities, TV characters, movie characters, I just think they look stupid.
0: I've never bought one, but I had to do it for this one. It was $100 for this. It says NBA Champions, has it on the back, has the whole thing. I'm not opening it.
1: So what's inside? Is it Brunson?
0: It's all five of them, the starting five. All of them. The goal is to get it signed by every one of them. That's the goal. That wasn't going to happen at FanFest. I wasn't paying $1,000 for a picture with no autograph. Now, Josh Hart was nice enough, signed the hat, made my sister a nice happy birthday video. But I got to get that Funko thing signed. It's beautiful. The box, I'll show you during the break. It was $100. I actually have to change the address now because it's going to my old place. I got to change it because whoever's going to move into that place is going to get a Funko thing, and then I'm going to have to go over there and whoop that ass. Give me my Funko dolls. But I can't wait for Tuesday night, Madison Square Garden. I can't believe the season is here. Like, I'm not watching preseason basketball. I can't get into it. I just can't. I know James Wiseman last night looked good. And the Knicks are looking to unload Dottier to open up some space on the roster so they can keep Bruce Brown, because that's the guy they end up keeping, and a big man, which is looking like James Wiseman, who was a former lottery pick. He's looked good so far this preseason, but it's preseason. He's going to be the third big man on this team. Bruce Brown's going to make the team. Former star in the finals for the Denver Nuggets. So he knows what it takes to win a championship. He helped Denver win a championship. He was a key part of that team. This team is champions. Like, do people not get that? Keep the outside noise coming. And when June comes around and the Knicks are back in the finals with an opportunity to go back-to-back and end this, well, no team's gone back-to-back championships in the last 8 to 9 seasons. Good. If I had it my way, I would love for it to be Wemby again and shut him up for a second time so he can't sleep. He's talked about that, how the Knicks win their championship. He has trouble sleeping. He's had trouble sleeping. Tuesday night, baby, Madison Square Garden. The champs get crowned. They get their rings. That hasn't leaked anywhere, right, the way what the rings look like. That's been nowhere. There's been Fugazi designs, but the actual championship design hasn't been revealed. I wonder how big that is going to look. It's going to look like the size of a condo. A New York-sized skyscraper. Now, I opened the show talking about the Yankees and, you know, how I think they should trade for Ronald Acuna Jr. If you missed it, catch on the Odyssey Rewind in the beginning. You know, the things need to change with this Yankee team, this organization. The philosophy has to change. Aaron Judge is not getting any younger. You know, I love the young core that the Yankees have. Spencer Jones, George Lombard Jr. Even Anthony Volpe, who when he was sent down, came back up and played well. You know, Cody Bellinger, Ben Rice played like an MVP this season. Cam Schlittler is just the man. He is awesome. Cy Young Award winner. He's going to win it. The Yankees need to do whatever it takes to get Giancarlo Stanton out of town. They got to unload Ryan McMahon, even if they got to eat some of that money. And the target to me is Ronald Acuna. Get him here in the Bronx. Some guys, you know, Jazz Chisholm, when he first came here, the pinstripe changed him. It helped him year one. Last year had a bad season. This past season, I mean, he had a bad season. But I think Ronald Acuna Jr. in right field, giving Aaron Judge the DH spot, and then vice versa. You can flip him around. You know, if Judge played the outfield once or twice a week, Acuna DHs. That changes the dynamic and energy of this team. And Joe Girardi had the comments about this team not being fundamentally sound, how the same errors on the field happen, base running blunders happen. Things need to change the Yankee philosophy. They just do. But you're going to tell me if you have a lineup of Ben Rice, Cody Bellinger, Aaron Judge, Ronald Acuna, that doesn't excite you as a fan base? And it's not like Ronald Acuna Jr. is making $30 million a year. He's making $17 million a year. And he's got player options. So let's say 2028, let's say he gets injured in 2027, doesn't work out. 2028 is a team option. Excuse me. It is a team option. And you don't have to lock him up for that one season. But then again, for $17 million, you can do a whole lot worse for $17 million than Ronald Acuna. But that's just, I think that's the direction the Yankees should go. You had people calling in, well, I want Tatis. Yeah, of course you want Tatis. But you see his contract and how many years are remaining on that deal? And considering how many strikes he has against him with the PEDs, he had the motorcycle accident incident where he didn't tell the team, the PED suspensions, his horrendous first half of the season when he pretty much had no homers. Second half, he was on fire. But I'd rather have, for this team, Ronald Acuna in right field, especially for the money, and he doesn't have many years left on the deal. It'll be 29 next season. I think that helps change the dynamic of this Yankee team, and it should excite the fan base. I know I take Ronald Acuna Jr. in a heartbeat. 888-808-1019, Al Cintron on the Fan. Back after this.
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0: 888-808-1019. Fleeks, let me ask you a question before I get to my man Chris Manhattan. The Braves say, hey, we want George Lombard Jr. or Spencer Jones. We want one of them in a trade for Ronald Acuña Jr. Obviously, you're going to have to throw in Carlos Agronye as well in this, or Elmer Rodriguez, whatever one they like, for a guy, especially that contract. Who are you giving up, Spencer Jones or George Lombard Jr.?
1: Wow, that's tough because I really like both players. My gut says I'd hold on to Lombard just because I feel like it's tougher to find the shortstop. And Jones can play center, but I just think because of his body type, he's going to be best suited eventually to end up in one of the corners. But man, I'd hate to give up a lefty who can hit lefties the way he does.
0: And in that stadium, 81 times a year. He won me over when he came back up and started hitting left-handed pitch and batted over 300.
1: Well, I guess also the other thing, too, with giving up Jones, if you're trading for Ronald Acuña Jr., like, how many outfielders can you have?
0: Who plays center?
1: If you trade Lombard, it would have to be Jones in center.
0: Yeah, of course.
1: Acuña and Judge right/DH and Bellinger in left. Like, I think it's a clunkier fit, and then you don't have a shortstop.
0: Well, if you trade Jones, who's playing center? Especially if you don't think Judge could play the outfield 100-plus games.
1: I guess you don't have a great option there. You're probably putting Bellinger out there a lot.
0: Do you sign a guy like a Tyrone Taylor to hold it down for a season defensively?
1: You are looking at a fourth outfielder type to play because, again, one of those two, Judge or Acuña, in your plan is to protect them health-wise, so it's to DH them. But, yeah, I mean, those are two young players who I think have incredible futures.
0: Does it help the fact that Anthony Volpe came back up and played well and you have more confidence putting him at shortstop, or Yankee fans have PTSD and don't want to do that again?
1: I would not do that. I find giving Volpe a year as the second baseman. I think with the way he played late, he earned that. I would not put him back at shortstop.
0: Yeah, it's a tough one. Spencer Jones has won me over, man.
1: They both have. They're both really impressive young players.
0: Yeah, but the Braves are going to ask for one of them, man. It's interesting.
1: Oh, and to get Acuña, he's making $17 million a year. You'd have to give up one of those two and a top pitching prospect. If they put Acuña on the market, the teams that will be flooding to me, like, this is a guy a small market team can take on 4 years at $17 million per, where the last two are club options if, God forbid, he got hurt again.
0: There'll be 20-plus teams looking to add him to the team.
1: I don't think there's a team that wouldn't be interested. 4 years, $68 million for Ronald Acuña Jr.
0: Yeah, the Mets would be interested. The problem is the Braves, there's no way in hell they trade him in division.
1: Well, of course, yeah.
0: No way.
1: That's why it's as silly as I know the Phillies are shopping their players. Like, the Phillies are not trading Bryce Harper or Kyle Schwarber
0: to the Mets. No, it's not happening. No. You can keep Trey Turner, Philadelphia. We're good. 888-808-1019. Let's go to Chris Manhattan. You're on the Fan.
2: Hey, my friend. How are you, Al?
0: Hey, what's going on, Chris? Where you been?
2: You know, some stuff going on, but everything's good. I hibernate a little bit, you know, when Nets don't play, but I'm excited for the Knicks, and I follow everything going on. I heard that you and Fleeks had a little Mets conversation before. I'll go in and check it out. Go back and check it out.
0: Yeah, we did. You talked about Bo Bichette as well. Like, if he opts out, do the Mets extend him? I think that happens because he'll be the best free agent everyday player on the market if he opts out.
2: It's crazy. And, you know, I want to get to one thing on the Yanks, but on the Mets, can I please not see any rumors about Alex Bohm? I do not want this guy in the Mets.
0: No, we don't want Alex Bohm. We don't want him.
2: Why is it? Yeah, I'm sick of seeing these rumors and probably just nonsense that they're putting out there, but that's the worst kind of player that the Mets need to pick up at this point. That's what we don't need.
0: This is a guy who is awful on the field as well.
2: Exactly right. That's not what we're looking to build here. But so I wanted to give the Yankee fans just a week now. It's been exactly a week or a week and a day, I guess. And can we now officially say that the Yankee mystique is over? It'd be fair to say, can we now?
0: Yeah, 100%. When you got former Yankee legends saying the same thing, of course.
2: Yeah, you know, it is interesting to see this stuff and Rizzo and all these and CC Sabathia make these comments. I wonder what the ramifications are going to be. Obviously, as a Mets fan, I enjoy a little bit of the chaos, but someone needed to blow the whistle on that because there's definitely something weird about the culture there, whatever's been going on, because they've come up short time and time again.
0: The word you keep hearing, Chris, and Yankee fans all show long have agreed, accountability. There seems to be none. Yeah. Like when Austin Wells says that he'd do it again. When Jazz Chisholm says he'd do it again, throw the ball again, that's a problem.
2: It is. And, you know, it's funny. Obviously, Jazz is not going to be here anymore. But, like, Jazz's comments, he's just a little clueless on some of the stuff, or understanding just the dynamics of a big city. Maybe, I don't know what it is, but all his comments about the booze and stuff, and, like, you know, who's the one that said, like, dude, Aaron Judge got booed here. Like, you know, and he takes that awful swing in that game.
0: That was Jazz.
2: He said that about Jazz. Yeah, like, well, Jazz. If you've seen that, what do you expect? You think you're going to get up there in a game after you make a lot of
0: My thing is this, Chris. If you know this result already is going to be an error, you say you're going to do it again. How stupid are you?
2: Exactly. Insane. And by the way, in the laughable column, I saw a little Mark Vientos post the other day. Now, tell me if this makes any sense.
0: Oh,
2: so he's got his comments turned off on Instagram. He posts a photo of him in front of a postal service truck. Do you see this?
0: No.
2: And the truck says, okay, go back and look on his post yesterday.
0: IG? It's just
2: Instagram. And it's a photo of him wearing sunglasses, you know, pretending to look cool. And it says on the truck, "We deliver," because that's the slogan of the post office. And I'm like, where does Mark Vientos think it's a good idea to be posting himself in front of a "We deliver" truck?
0: You know,
2: now, is he saying that he delivers because he doesn't?
0: You know, it's funny because this is the post that made me unfollow him.
2: Oh, see, there you go. Okay, yeah, there you go.
0: This is the post that made me unfollow him.
2: So when I saw that, I'm like, okay, well, you don't deliver. And is the second one who's going to go work for the postal service? I don't know what he's trained. So
0: if he's playing like this, he'll be working the post office. Like, you're 100% right. No disrespect to post office workers, but that's that's a big downfall going from a Major League Baseball player to a post office worker.
2: Yep. Well, you know, he is slow enough. But boom. Okay, sorry about that. That's a bad joke. All right. But, hey, one more thing I wanted to tell you, Al. You know, I compose music for film. I just picked up a job where I'm going to be doing a music for a documentary about Ernie Grunfeld, you know, the Knicks of the 80s.
0: Oh, nice. Yeah.
2: Yeah. I'll tell you about it more offline, but it's going to be exciting to do. It's not going to be so much a sports documentary, but it kind of goes through his life and the legacy of his family. But they'll definitely be touching on his Knicks, player as the Knicks and also as an executive as well. So I thought you'd enjoy
0: about his college career at Tennessee, no?
2: Yep. Olympics too, right?
0: Yeah.
2: Didn't he win the Olympics?
0: I believe so.
2: So that's fun. And Al, how are you feeling about my Jets? What's your take going forward now? What do you think they can do here?
0: I'm taking a 7.5 points versus New England this weekend. Mm-hmm. I said it earlier. I'm taking the points. I think it'll be a 27-20 game. Just don't get embarrassed. Don't get embarrassed in Foxborough. Don't like Mike Vrabel have fun. Running up the score. Go out there.
2: Yeah.
0: Play a good game. Be in it come the fourth quarter, and hopefully the bad Drake May shows up.
2: And Al, I'm not wrong. They got some talented players, right?
0: They do.
2: No doubt.
0: They do, but Sadiq being hurt that's a big blow to the team as well. Omar Cooper. Who is it? What's his name? Not Omar Cooper. It is right. Yeah, Omar.
2: Cooper Jr., yeah.
0: He might be back this week. Breece Hall might be back this week. So they have some reinforcements maybe on the way versus New England. And it could be a perfect time because they have an opportunity to go 3-3.
2: Yeah, you're right. Let's see what happens. Look, all we can do is watch every week and root for them. But it's a crazy football season already. It's some weird stuff going on.
0: A lot of weird stuff and a lot of injuries as well, Chris. Appreciate you, brother.
2: You too, Al. Good to talk to you. Talk to you soon. Right,
0: you got it. Hey, congratulations on Ernie Grunfeld Day. That's awesome. I always support Chris. He posts all his stuff and huge fan of Chris. He's a good dude. You ever met him, Fleeks? Have you met him or no?
1: Not in person, no. I'd like to.
0: Yeah, we'll figure it out. He's really good. We've hung out a couple times. He's a really, really good dude. Good heart. He helped me out big time. He knows what he did with Gizmo. So that's why I have a special place for him as a person, as a man, as a friend, as a brother. I always tell him all the time, like, I appreciate him, man. He helped me out big time in a tough spot. So he's a good dude. Good dude. So congratulations on getting that that project on Ernie Grunfeld. Now, since I'm not on this weekend, I'm going to do my college football picks real quick. You know, I went 7-2 last week. I had the weekday games and then the weekend games. So I went 7-2. My college football picks, I'm 27-22 now. I'm going to pick 6 games. So I have Purdue, who's been playing better football as of late, -3.5 on Friday night versus Washington. Northwestern, -9.5, who's playing great football as well, at Michigan State Saturday. Texas versus Florida. Florida going to Texas. They've been embarrassed the last couple of weeks. I'm taking Florida with the points at Arch Manning in Texas. I'm taking Georgia -18.5. I think it's 19.5 now versus Auburn, but I got them at 18.5 home for Auburn. I got BYU in the big-time matchup at night. Notre Dame travels to BYU. I'm taking BYU +10.5. And, of course, in a big showdown in the SEC, Missouri at Ole Miss, I'm taking my boy Trinidad Chambliss and the over. Yeah, I see you smirking back. That's my guy, man. Mendoza was my guy last year as well. I was right about him being number one. Trinidad Chambliss will be the top quarterback next year as well.
1: Listen, I like Trinidad Chambliss. It's just funny. Like, there's no spread in any game that you wouldn't take Ole Miss this year.
0: I was wrong for the Florida one. That was a bad one by me. They got smoked. Their defense stunk. They didn't have Lacy neither. He's back.
1: Right. That'd be a reason not to pick them in that game, and you did.
0: I did, because I even mentioned it afterwards. I didn't know. I didn't realize he wasn't playing. That was my bad. My bad. NFL picks, I went, 4-2 last week. So my record's now 12-19-1. I'm not the only one having a bad start to the season. So I'm going to give you my picks real quick on that. I'm taking the Seahawks -2.5 tomorrow night at Denver. I'm taking the Texans +2.5 at Jacksonville. I'm taking the Colts -6.5 versus Rob Saleh and the wee-ass Tennessee Titans. I'm taking the Panthers at Philadelphia +1.5. They had a bye week. Koger comes back. Hopefully he's healthy, ready to go. And for the local teams, I'm taking the Giants +1.5. I have no idea why they are underdogs versus the Saints, who stink. And I'm taking the Jets +7.5 in New England. Those are my picks. I know you're smiling because we gotta figure out what the bet is.
1: And you picked the number, pal.
0: Oh, man. Well, I'll take a lobster roll.
1: Don't you still owe me?
0: Yeah, I owe you breakfast, but you said you don't want to cash out yet. So you let me know when you want it.
1: Well, the problem is, you and I walk out of here, there used to be places open, and when we walked out of here, there's no longer the case.
0: Well, they deliver. You tell me, hey, I'm hungry. I'm hungry today. All right, what do you want? And then I'll get you whatever you want. I know it's not going to be cereal. I know it's not going to be anything cold. I know it's not eggs, because you can't stand eggs. So it'll probably be burger and fries.
1: You think anybody's ever ordered cereal for delivery?
0: No.
1: I guess everything in this day and age, people are lazy.
0: I'm talking about breakfast-wise.
1: Wouldn't you hate yourself if you ordered, like you went on DoorDash and you ordered cereal and milk?
0: People do it. People do that. They order cereal. They do. When was the last time I had cereal? Oh, that's right. It was cinnamon, the Cocoa Pebbles. They make cinnamon ones now. Disgusting. They have Fruity Pebbles, Cocoa Pebbles. They also do cinnamon ones now.
1: I've never seen those.
0: Cinnamon. It's disgusting. I tried it. I had a bowl. I tossed that in the garbage.
1: Like, if you wanted cinnamon, just buy Cinnamon Toast Crunch.
0: No, I understand it, but it was new. I saw it, never had it. I love Cocoa Pebbles. I love Fruity Pebbles. I tried the cinnamon ones. They're gross. Gross. But you wouldn't know that because you don't like cereal.
1: I didn't say I don't like cereal. I said I do like cereal.
0: You do? Didn't you say earlier you don't eat cereal?
1: No, I said I do. You thought I might not. I said I do.
0: Which brand? Which one is yours?
1: Grew up on, like, Fruit Loops, Frosted Flakes. I mean, Cheerios are always reliable.
0: Cinnamon or plain? Honey nut or plain?
1: Plain or honey nut. Don't love the cinnamon.
0: You don't taste it, though. Like, you just...
1: Again, I taste what I taste.
0: It's hard and crunchy.
1: Everybody tastes different things, no matter who you are.
0: Oh, I don't like the cereal when it's... I like it when it's a little soggy.
1: Oh, I hate that. I pour the milk in, I eat it right away.
0: Like Captain Crunch?
1: It's fine. I don't know if I've had it since I was a kid.
0: No, I've had it last year. And then I maybe remember, I don't remember being this, it cut up my mouth. So I like
1: Reese's
0: that.
1: Reese's Puffs were good back in the day.
0: Those are good when they're soggy too.
1: No, nothing soggy.
0: Those are good. No. Cornflake soggy, no good. Frosted Flake soggy, no good. But Reese's, it's good soggy. Cookie, Cookie Crisp, soggy as well.
1: Not soggy, but yeah, I do like Cookie Crisp. That's another one. I don't know if I've had that in over 20 years.
0: Cookie Crisp, that's a good one. 888-808-1019. Now, Citra on the Fan, back after this.
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2: 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Or kick it outdoors? 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We've got the trend. 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DSW, let us surprise you.
3: 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The Fan.

0: By the way, Erica Ronconcombe has said Apple Jacks honorable mentions.
1: Never loved Apple Jacks.
0: I like Apple Jacks soggy as well.
1: And we forgot Trix. That was a big one when we were kids.
0: I haven't had that since I was a kid, silly rabbit.
1: Lucky Charms.
0: I love Lucky Charms. The marshmallows.
1: You know what wasn't bad? Kix.
0: Ugh. Disgusting.
1: I didn't hate them.
0: No, I don't like them.
1: I didn't say they were great. They were fine.
0: Rami, you got a cereal?
2: Reese's Puffs.
0: We were just talking about that. Hard or
1: soft? You
0: remember
1: Oreo-O's?
0: Oreos?
1: Oreo-O's, they call them.
0: Ew.
1: I don't know how long it lasted.
0: Count Dracula, that's another one. The marshmallows, they were like a bite off of Lucky Charms. You got one? I see you looking.
1: No, I just gave you like eight.
0: All right, so, Robbie, real quick, I know you're a diehard Knicks fan. Are you panicking over four losses in the preseason?
2: Not in the slightest. Who cares?
0: Who do you think is their biggest threat in the Eastern Conference, and do you think they get back to the finals?
2: I think they, barring injuries, they get back to the finals, which is kind of a cop-out, but it's hard to stay healthy for two full seasons in a row.
0: Biggest
2: threat? I don't know. Like, I'm not afraid of the Sixers at all.
0: Same. Same.
2: I think the Celtics are actually going to be underratedly good. I think Tatum's going to have a chip on his shoulder. I don't know about Paul George, but I think they have enough talent outside of just Tatum. I think they'll be a really good regular season team. Mm. In the playoffs, they don't scare me that much.
0: Mitchell Robinson's going to play back-to-back this year. How's that going to work out?
2: Who?
0: Mitchell Robinson.
2: He won't be healthy.
0: He played
2: all the way till June, middle of June. He's never healthy as is. I don't see how he's going to stay healthy for them.
0: Yeah. Who's their biggest threat? I said it's the Pacers because they have uber confidence against the Knicks. They don't fear the Knicks at all.
2: That's the team that I want to beat the most.
0: Same. Same.
2: Like, that would have been the best if at some point on the run they beat the Pacers. So, yeah, payback against the Pacers. But, no, there's no one right now that stands out in the Eastern Conference. I'm not afraid of Miami at all.
0: Nope. How about the Raptors and Kawhi?
2: No.
0: I think that's a very intriguing team with Kawhi and the young mix that they have there. Scottie
2: I
0: Barnes.
2: Like that young core, but that's like it's the Knicks leftovers that they traded for OG.
0: 100%. Remember fans were crying about that trade?
2: I was here when that happened. It was that Saturday night or whatever, yeah.
0: It was New Year's Eve.
2: They played Indiana with no one because all the guys had already been traded and no one had come back yet. And yeah, they got destroyed in Indiana.
0: Who do they play in the finals since you haven't gone back? What's your matchup? I said Knicks OKC, but I would love to beat Wemby again and shut him up for a second time.
2: I think OKC makes it back, or I could see Denver a little reloaded and Jokic also with a chip on his shoulder. He feels like he's already playing, like he wants to prove something.
0: A little second apron action, Denver versus the Knicks in the finals. I had that last year, not this year. Be nice to be Kevin Durant in the finals and send them out to a retirement home.

0: Pablo Torre's investigating the helicopter. You saw that?
1: I did see that.
0: That should be fun. That should be fun. But I think the Knicks are going back to the finals. I think it's OKC. I agree with you, Rami.
1: Yeah, I can't wait.
0: Have a great morning show, Mr. Rami.
1: Oh, thank you.
0: You got it. Number to join, 888-808-1019. This is the other question, Fleegs, we talked about. SNY put this out for Met Yankee fans. Let's put our fandom aside. Which 25 and under trio would you rather build around? For the Mets, Binge, McClain, and Ewing? Or for the Yankees, Lombard Jr., Spencer Jones, or Cam Schlittler?
2: So right now, I would take the Mets trio because I feel confident that I know what Binge and McClain are. Whereas with the Yankees, I like Jones and Lombard, but I can only confidently say I know what Cam Schlittler is. I don't know for sure about the other two yet.
0: Now, this is going to shock a lot of people out there, but I would take the Yankees. I would take Cam. He's going to win the Cy Young Award. He was dominant. I love what I saw from Spencer Jones when he was called back up the second time. And George Lombard Jr., yes, he had his problems on the field after everybody was saying he's the next Cal Ripken, Derek Jeter, and they put all that pressure on him. But I feel like that kid has no fear as well, stepping into that, especially Yankee shortstop, considering all the hype that goes into that position. I would build around, and this is today. We'll see what happens down the road, but I would take the Yankees because, to me, the deciding factor, I mean, Cam Schlittler is that dude, right? I mean, he's just that dude.
2: He is, but Benge put up numbers that they're so blow away the Yankees two hitters.
0: Oh, 100%. And Nolan McClain, after his rocky start, had from June on, was solid. But Cam has, I mean, no fear. That dude, one run or less, how many starts?
2: No, he's the best pitcher in baseball.
0: Yes. That's the reason I would go with the Yankees, too, because Cam tips the scale for me.
2: That's fair. I always value position players more, so I'll take the team that I think has the best position player.
0: Now, who'll win a World Series first? To me, that's a different story. I think because of ownership, it's Steve Cohen and the Mets. Even though last place embarrassment, I just feel like Steve Cohen's going to do whatever it takes to get it done. Like you said, Boris is going to go to him when it comes to Skubal. It's going to be, hey.
2: Yeah, but again, I've been arguing forever with Mets fans that spending is not how you win in baseball anymore. Spending on the right guys and having a huge payroll absolutely helps. Obviously, looking at the Dodgers, just throwing money at all these guys and giving them stupid contracts, that doesn't win. Because that's also the Dodgers spend. That's not how they spend. That's not what they do.
0: No, but I mean, he's going to do whatever it takes to. When you saw the Mets were, what, the last team to have an analytical department?
2: He's been
0: department?
2: Doing whatever it takes for a few years. It takes a while to build up. The Mets had the worst player development infrastructure in baseball. It takes a while to completely overhaul that, and they're well on their way. I still think that part, like we've already seen early results on some guys, but to be churning them out at the rate they want to, position players and arms, I still think they're only scratching the surface of what they want to be there, and then you have to add on top of it while getting rid of some of the garbage that was already here. Some of that you can argue Stearns brought in, the other is Semien, but that was to offload getting rid of Nimmo 2 years earlier, to get rid of these bad players and contracts on your team.
0: No, 100% agree. I do.
2: Like, 2027, who has a better chance to win the World Series, even if the Mets sign Skubal? The answer is the Yankees. The Yankees also play in what looks like it could still be a much worse league.
0: Dodgers lose today?
2: No, I think they win tonight. I don't think they're going to go down without a fight.
0: How many games ago?
2: I definitely think it gets back to Milwaukee.
0: See, I think a smart bet tonight. I know he struggled. He's been awful since August 18th. I can see Shohei Ohtani going yard tonight. Or at least the two hits. And get the confidence going.
2: I like 2+ total bases, maybe.
0: Yeah, I just recently started doing that bet. My coworker does that all the time. The 2+, 2 bases. I was the moron taking home runs. That didn't work out for me. Do the Dodgers win tonight? What's the pitcher matchup? Dodgers. Let me see. Probable. Well, who the hell knows if Blake Snell's even healthy? We never know. All right, so the WFAN Fan Focus, you got tonight, Robert Gasser, left

0: versus Lefty Crime and Blake Snell. The Dodgers are down 2-0. 8 p.m. tonight, will the Dodgers go down 3-0? Or will they fight back and make it a series? I think you're right. I think the Dodgers win tonight. I think it's a blowout tonight. The Dodgers put up a ton of runs. They get some of their confidence back. And then the scenario I've been wanting to happen plays out. Edwin Diaz, game four, to close it out. And he blows game four, gets booed off the mound, and the Dodgers lose, and they go down in five to the Brewers. That's the way it's going to go down. That would be beautiful if it goes down that way. Then at least us Mets fans get a nice little chuckle, considering our season was a joke. And then afterwards, Edwin Diaz gets suspended for cockfighting. The suspension happens for Edwin Diaz. But that's what I think happens tonight. I think the Dodgers win big. Blake Snell versus Robert Gasser. I think the Dodgers win big tonight. 9-2. Not that it matters, the score. Just the result. And the Guardians 1-1 with the Rays. Who you got going to the World Series? Rays or the Guardians after two games?
1: I hope it's the Guardians. I think it'll be the Rays.
0: You know, that attendance, man, the Rays, them fans not showing up. 5,000 empty seats game one. I don't know how many empty seats last night there were.
1: This is really ticking me off. Did they pay people to show up against the Yankees? Like, they made this whole big thing. They had all these Rays fans there, and they did sound loud and in favor of the Rays. And these people thought, okay, that's it. That's the World Series. We go home now?
0: I know. There was a lot more Guardians, I heard, the reaction on TV than the Rays fans. Every time the Guardians got a hit, it sounded like a Guardians home game. It did. Like, that's embarrassing. And they get a new stadium? How many fans are going to show up to that new stadium? Your team is the best team in the American League and have a legit shot to win a World Series, and you don't show up?
1: Listen, I didn't want to say it at the time. I was wondering if it was the case, but after seeing the response in the LCS, the Rays paid people to show up to the Trop against the Yankees and root the team on.
0: What, gave away tickets or paid people or both? Same thing. They gave away the tickets.
1: Yeah, I guess it's both. But probably had to, I guess they get to control them to stop Yankee fans from buying them.
0: Man, that's a joke. It's a joke. And they got a new, like, again, they got a new stadium. No one's showing up to that stadium. It's going to be empty. It'll be beautiful. But no one's going to those games. No one. It's embarrassing. I'd give anything for my team to be in a CS right now. How much were the tickets? How much were the tickets? For Rays, let's say game five. Rays, game five, home game. Oh, they're not even here. Never mind. Can't find it. You think it's less than $100 to go to a Rays playoff game? Yeah. $50? Yeah. Under $50 to go to a Rays playoff game. For here, it's like $1,000 to go to a playoff game over here.
1: You can probably sit in like the best seats in the house for $150.
0: Let's see. Show all events. There it is. Oh, here it is. Game three in Cleveland. What do you think the cheapest ticket is to get in Cleveland?
1: $175.
0: Well, you're close. $184.
1: All right, but I didn't go over, so it's
0: no,
1: good.
0: You didn't. You could go spin the wheel. Game four, Cleveland.
1: Are we now in the weekend territory? Or
0: Friday.
1: No, Wednesday, Thursday?
0: Friday. October 16th.
1: Oh, Friday, yeah. I'm going to say it's a little higher. It's $189.
0: You didn't go over. $206. Cheapest ticket. And then game five in Cleveland.
1: So this is Saturday?
0: Saturday.
1: I went $189, so now I'm going to go $205.
0: You went over. Bum, bum, ba-dum, bum. $183. And I was wrong about the Guardian price to get into Tampa. Game six, if necessary. Tampa, Monday night. Monday afternoon, 5 p.m. I gave you a clue.
1: You pay the Rays $50.
0: No, it's $156.
1: I'm sorry, I mean the Rays pay you.
0: $156.
1: I don't know how to reconcile that with what we saw the last two nights.
0: And game seven, if necessary. Now, we know if game seven in New York, forget about it. You have to, you know, sell a testicle. How many to get game seven, Tampa? How much do you think it is to get in the building?
1: I mean, if game six is expensive, then game seven's got to be expensive. No, $190?
0: $160.
1: None of this makes any sense. Something's going on in Tampa.
0: Yeah, it's a joke. You have the best team.

0: best team in the American League with a legit shot to win a World Series, and your fans don't show up. They show up for Tampa hockey, no? They do. They show up for the Tampa Bay Buccaneers, who stink. But they can't show up for the team that has a chance to win the World Series. Legit, down to the Final Four. Plays great baseball, plays the right way. A brand you can be proud of. And they're not showing up. I'm curious about the Dodgers now. Because, oh my God, look at this. Game 3, NLCS Dodgers. How much do you think it is to get in the building? Cheapest price. Game 3, Dodgers down 2-0.
1: Dodgers fans are weird.
0: You got that right.
1: Under 200?
0: Way lower.
1: 120 range?
0: Lower.
1: Wow, is it under 100 bucks?
0: 100%, yep.
1: Wow.
0: 89 bucks.
1: If my team ever was going for a three-peat, even if I was like not feeling great, like the entitlement that some of these fan bases have, whereas I mean, thank God for the Knicks, but like I've watched my other teams, and really the Knicks up until this point, be like the worst of the worst. Like I would never get sick of winning.
0: Nah. By the way, thank God for the Knicks, but not those ticket prices. They're crazy. The lowest ticket price for the Knicks to get an opening night is still a little under 1,200, and that's to sit on the top row sniffing the asbestos. Game 4, NLCS, cheapest ticket.
1: I mean, I'll say this one's a little higher. This one's back in the 110 range.
0: No, lower.
1: Oh, my God. I've always been one of those guys that I don't hate the Dodgers as much as other fans because I respect the way they do business. Now I'm getting ticked off because screw these fans.
0: Those fans suck. 92 bucks. Game 5 if necessary. In L.A.
1: 98.
0: Higher.
1: 105.
0: 113. Now we go to Milwaukee. Game 6 if necessary. I don't think you're going to nail this one.
1: No, I think this is going to be a lot because the Milwaukee fans are crazy passionate. This is going to be Game 6. It's going to be in the 200s.
0: Give me a price.
1: 225.
0: Higher.
1: 270.
0: You nailed it. 266. You're right there. And Game 7, this one's going to, you're not going to believe. Game 7.
1: I think this could be over 300. If they think they have a chance to go to the World Series, really lower.
0: Yep. It's lower than Game 6.
1: That, I don't get it, man.
0: It's the opposite of New York.
1: Like, I remember in 2006, it was cheaper to get tickets to Game 6 of the NLCS than it was Game 7.
0: This one, Game 7 in Milwaukee. The cheapest ticket. No, not sitting next to front row Amy. It's 222. Game 7. Now, the World Series, the Dodger prices, if it happens, that's a whole nother story. It's almost $1,000 a ticket to get in the building.
1: Yeah, because then these the celebs and people in Hollywood show up, and you know now it's an event.
0: Yeah, it's unbelievable. Some Johnny come lately that doesn't care about the game, just cares about the publicity, getting his picture taken by TMZ. They go to these games. That was the problem with the NBA Finals, too. Like, these people didn't show up. Then all of a sudden, everybody and their grandmama is a Knicks fan. And the prices were insane to get in the building for the Finals games. I was there for the Finals. Watch party. That was it. And unfortunately, I know I said I'd do everything in my power to be in the building for opening night. It's just, with moving this month, and, you know, buying new furniture, buying new this and that, and paying for the moving service, I can't be in the building for opening night, unfortunately.
1: But aren't you doing like a watch party opening night?
0: It's not official, please. It's not official. I'm waiting for the word.
1: I apologize. I was told it was.
0: Oh, somebody told you?
1: Yeah.
0: Oh, I didn't get the word.
1: Maybe it came in when you were at the hotel earlier.
0: I didn't. It's official? Oh, that's news to me. Where am I going for opening night then? Thank you. I didn't know. Yeah, it's all right, so the cat's out the bag. You said it. I don't know. I'll be hosting a watch party. It's just a matter of where. I don't know where. I should probably find that later on today. But the fact that you know before me is crazy.
1: So I have a location now, but I'm now nervous. I don't know if this is official.
0: Oh, so
1: I was sent it. I just imagined you were too.
0: Where? Really? Oh, I got to look. I was trying to sleep, man. I thought I went from here to the hotel. Then I went home, had Gizmo next to me. He had a little of an incident today, and then I just went to sleep. And I didn't wake up till 9 o'clock.
1: All right, so what I have, and I could spoil, we have a spot for you to record after the show. John Sullivan's Bar and Grill, West 35th Street, near 7th Avenue. Next, what is that, Tuesday night, right? Banner night?
0: Oh, you have... Look at this breaking news. I didn't notice. Is this an email I didn't see because I was sleeping?
1: That I don't know.
0: All right.
1: I know I saw the email.
0: I have a spot to record. This is my very first spot. All right. This should be fun. Thanks for the breaking news, Felix. I didn't know. Had no idea. So next, you want to repeat that next Tuesday night?
1: Yeah, John Sullivan's Bar and Grill on West 35th Street near 7th Avenue.
0: All right. So Knick fans, come on out. Opening night, where you bring your Jalen Brunson jerseys, your OG and Obi jerseys, your championship hats.
1: Thank Sun Cruiser Vodka Iced Tea. So you will be there next Tuesday night, and I was going to ask you after the show. Maybe I'll make my way there.
0: All right, good. Yeah, show up. Oh, yeah, there's no... Yeah. Now I'm excited. I didn't know. So I'm super pumped up for that. It'll be my first official watch party. Shout out to the sales team. Shout out to everybody here for making that happen. I put it out there, and it came true. So I'm looking forward to it. It'll be my first, hopefully the first of many this year. So Fleeks just gave me an early gift. I didn't know. And I recorded my first spot later on. So that should be pretty fun. You show up, man. Show up. Just don't get hammered because you got to come in and do your shift.
1: And maybe you'll be with me.
0: Oh, no. Yeah, that's exciting. Like, I'm a little numb right now. I wasn't expecting that. So thank you for that, Felix. I appreciate it. The fact that you knew before me. Then again, like I said, I was sleeping, man. I had an episode with Gizmo, which was, you know, I was 16 and a half years old, and I had to rush home from the hotel today to be by his side and make sure everything was, you know, up and up. He was on the camera, got a message, and I went home to him. So looking forward to it, Knick fans. Show up next Tuesday night. I'm sure the ad will be running. You hear my crazy-ass Puerto Rican voice on the airwaves promoting the party, and I'm looking forward to it. So, thanks, Fleeks. Don't know when I'll be back. My schedule will be out. I should know later on this week. Let you know when I'm going to be back on the airwaves. Maybe after Knicks opening night. Maybe after Knicks opening night. And if not, I'm going to enjoy myself, and then hopefully it's a Knick win. I got the Commanders playing the 49ers on Monday, and then I got the Knicks opening night on Tuesday. Do I go 2-0, 1-1, and 0-2, Fleeks? As a fan, what happens?
1: Well, I don't think you're winning the football game.
0: The spread's 7.5. I think it's a little low traveling to San Francisco. Up next is the warm-up show, followed by the morning show with Boomer and Gio. I'll be posting the Theo Al show later on this week as well. And again, Knick fans, show up next week to the watch party. Al Cintron. On the Fan. 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Jets plus 7.5. Giants plus 1.5. And hopefully it's a beautiful football Sunday for the New York football fan base. Al Cintron on the Fan. 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F. Cancer. I'm out.

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13: Alan Jerry. Don't worry, it's only an hour long, and most days it doesn't suck.
14: Oh, hi there, Al Dukes here, and if I'm talking first, Jerry Recco is still at jury duty. So CeeLo joins me today. Good morning, CeeLo.
15: Good morning, Al.
14: So Jerry's still at jury duty. Got very tense in the courtroom yesterday where this murder trial guy was found guilty. But is it a death penalty or is it life imprisonment?
16: You, sir, die.
14: Oh, no. Death penalty.
17: Wow, really a speedy trial.
14: It was
17: selected, the trial.
14: The evidence was stacked against this dude.
17: And the conviction.
18: You know what? Drop dead, pay me my money, and let me get out of here.
14: Yep, Jerry wants his $5 for doing his jury duty, and then he's out, and then he'll be back tomorrow, hopefully.
17: Yeah, that's the plan.
14: If all goes according to plan.
17: Mm-hmm.
18: You a-holes out there.
14: Mm-hmm.
18: God, just drop dead and go away.
14: Yes. If you commit a crime in this town, you better hope Jerry Recco doesn't get on your jury. It's going to be quick justice.
17: Yes.
14: Very quick.
17: See, no hesitation.
14: No hesitation. Jerry ain't got no time for this. He's got sports updates to deliver.
17: That's right.
14: If you know what Jerry said to the court, if you do the crime, you'll do the time. Right. And in this case, death penalty.
18: Drop dead.
17: Chair. Mm-hmm.
14: Chair.
17: Right in the chair.
14: Right in the chair.
17: Even though we discovered yesterday, not in New Jersey.
14: New Jersey does lethal injections, right? Or do they? Or they don't?
17: I don't know.
14: New Jersey seems like not a death penalty kind of a place.
17: I don't think so.
14: New Jersey's like, oh, you murdered a couple people? That's, you're probably, you probably had a rough childhood. We'll let you go.
17: We'll pay for your incarceration.
14: We'll pay
18: Kill
14: for
18: your... yourself.
17: All right. No, New Jersey abolished capital punishment in December of 2007.
14: What a wuss state we live in. What about New York? There's no way they have it either.
17: I don't think so.
14: Something tells me all of the states on the coasts don't have it. Something tells me that.
17: No.
14: And the good old folks in the middle of the country, the flyover states.
17: I gave you the states yesterday.
14: They do justice right.
17: Yeah. We did this yesterday.
14: You murder someone, you're dead.
17: Could just turn around and play back.
14: I don't want to do that.
17: All right. Oh, no. We looked up the electric chair states. That's what we did.
14: Yes, the electric chair states.
17: There are still 27 states that have the death penalty.
14: Okay.
17: You said no coastals. Is that what you said?
14: Yeah, I'm going to say no to California. No
17: East, California actually is.
14: They do?
17: It's on. Yeah.
14: Gavin Newsom has the death
17: In
14: penalty
17: In parentheses,
14: out there?
17: It says has a gubernatorial moratorium, so maybe not.
14: Oh, okay.
17: See the governor out there?
14: Yeah, of course.
17: So I guess maybe he... I don't know.
14: Yeah, exactly. No way that guy's putting the murderers to
17: There's
14: death.
17: There's a couple states that have the gubernatorial moratorium.
14: Mm. Mm.
17: Why you're looking for East Coast. North Carolina's got it. Pennsylvania, not a coastal state, but right next door to us.
14: They got
17: in
14: it.
17: New Jersey. Yep. Georgia, Florida. You got a few on there.
14: Okay.
17: Not a big Northeast theme.
14: Yeah, no Northeast.
17: Yeah.
14: Bunch of wusses in the Northeast. You would think we'd be hardened by our terrible winters and our very hot summers, that we would be like, you know, putting criminals to death. Only if you're a murderer. If you're a like straight up murderer and you murdered people purposely, death penalty.
18: And then you're dead.
14: If you accidentally kill someone, no death. If you self-defense, no death penalty. But if you're like one of these serial killers,
17: right,
14: you got to be put to death.
17: See ya. It's over.
14: Yesterday, yesterday I was walking Whimsy, as I do my entire day, and this was right around 5:45 p.m.
17: Okay.
14: A large deer came out of maybe the smallest wooded area I've ever seen. Like, there's an area by
17: Bradley
14: the beach. On the beach.
17: Yeah.
14: There's an area between Ocean Grove and Bradley Beach where it's a wooded nothing. It's just a woods in the middle of nowhere, and it's a very small.
17: Yeah.
14: And this deer comes out, and it's staring at me and my dog. It's staring at a man with a Rottweiler.
17: Mm.
14: No one's moving. It looked like it was going to charge us.
17: They don't really do that.
14: They don't, though. But it looked like it was going to, because it looked nervous.
17: You said large deer. Was this a buck or
14: it
17: a female?
14: Gigantic antlers, but it had antlers.
17: So like an adolescent male deer.
14: Perhaps. It was large.
17: I'm summarizing.
14: It made its way back into this very tiny wooded area. I'm like, well, I don't know where this is going. It doesn't go anywhere. Then it came out. Another neighborhood dog started barking at it, and then it ran onto the beach.
17: Onto the beach?
14: I have photographs, which I shall post, of a deer running on the beach in Bradley Beach. And then it was seen in Belmar, a couple towns over, because... Someone in the Belmar Facebook group posted the
17: also
14: pictures
17: on the beach.
14: Also on
17: so
14: the beach.
17: So just trotting down the beach. It's like, I mean, hit up a couple of these towns on the beach here.
14: Yeah, I don't know how. I don't know how.
17: Wow,
14: it got there. How to get it out of there?
17: Mm.
14: But
17: we
14: there
17: get,
14: it was.
17: We get deer near where I am in Freehold.
14: You're in the woods.
17: I do. Actually, my house backs up to some woods, so you'll see them. But I've noticed in the last couple of weeks, basically from sundown until sunrise, like I'll be coming home from football practice with my boys, or this morning I got up to, like, they're just dozens of them parading through our neighborhood on front lawns. Like, I mean, I get it, but my point is I've seen an uptick in the amount of them, and the frequency Not in the woods, but just hanging out on the front lawns. I don't know if people are putting seed down. No, I have
14: like
17: no
14: this,
17: idea.
14: The Garden State Parkway, maybe they have similar signs in on Long Island and stuff. They say that this is deer mating season.
17: Ah.
14: October, it starts.
17: Oktoberfest for the deer.
14: Yeah. Hmm. And from dusk till dawn or dawn till dusk, whichever is nighttime.
17: Deer activity.
14: Yeah. And in fact, my ride on the parkway, it looks like a war zone.
17: Yeah.
14: The blood stains on the parkway. Oh, so really, it is a lot of them.
17: I had one a couple weeks ago. I was coming in, not for this shift, but for an early morning shift at Sirius. I don't know if you're familiar with Route 9 at all.
14: A little bit.
17: Then like in the Sayreville area, right where you get on the parkway, you get over to the right and there's, you know, a ramp to get onto the parkway. And, you know, you'll see a deer run across the road from time to time. This one was straight up on the shoulder running like straight at my car. So if it took a hard step to the right, it was coming right through my windshield. Yes. That thing was moving.
14: That is my biggest fear, is getting crushed.
17: Ugh.
14: Well, that's not true. My biggest fear is that the stock market crashes when I retire. My second biggest fear is hitting a deer on the parkway.
17: Yeah. Wouldn't be good.
14: No.
17: Hitting it as it's crossing is one thing, like your front bumper or whatnot, your hood's probably going to take some damage, but if it's coming straight at you, look out.
14: Yeah, it goes through your windshield.
17: Yeah.
14: Hey, look out.
17: It's the end.
14: Yep. Well, the L.A. Rams have dumped their fat kicker. He's gone. He's going to need a job somewhere.
17: As we figured yesterday.
14: They got rid of their kicker, Harrison Mavis. Who missed a kick blocked. Very large man for a kicker, 250-something pounds. They hired a 156-pound kicker.
17: Mm.
14: 156.
17: You want to give us his name?
14: His name is Blake Groupie.
17: Very good. There you go.
14: Blake Groupie, 156 pounds. Now, that's a kicker.
17: Yeah. Old school.
14: Yeah, old school. Nice, slim guy. He's probably got the one bar on his helmet. You know,
17: the one bar now.
14: No one does the one bar anymore.
17: Gone.
14: Why
17: yeah.
14: is that?
17: I'm pretty sure they outlawed it.
14: Really?
17: Yeah.
14: You don't think I could?
17: No.
14: Hmm.
17: No, definitely not.
14: A kicker can't go out there with a one-barred helmet.
17: Nope.
14: How did Joe Theismann do it as a quarterback then?
17: Again, that's many years
14: ago. We had quarterbacks
17: ago.
14: Back in the
17: when
14: day that wore one bar.
17: When did the NFL ban the one-bar face mask?
14: Because that was cool.
17: 2004.
14: 2004. It's been 22 years.
17: Been a minute. Yeah.
14: That's too bad.
17: That's too bad.
14: That was a cool thing.
17: Last player to wear it, punter Scott Player, whose final game in the NFL was October 2007, so must have been a grandfather clause situation.
14: Yeah. Mm. Yeah, you'd get the punters would wear it, the kickers for sure,
17: yeah.
14: Occasional quarterback, Joe Theismann. And
17: did Archie Manning?
14: No, Archie Manning there was another thing. There was the one bar which Joe Theismann wore. Then like Archie Manning, Terry Bradshaw, Roger Staubach, they had the two bars that were very close together.
17: Yes. Like the double.
14: Yeah,
17: if
14: you look at the Terry Bradshaw one, now he changed, I think, maybe later in his career, but early in the career, it was a very thin double bar.
17: Yeah. Yeah, I see what you're talking about.
14: Yeah.
17: Yep.
14: That's what I would go, because I'm a classic NFL person.
17: Yes. Well, you're classic everything now.
14: Turns out, CeeLo, that if you punch a man in the face in the NFL, going to cost you two games. Two games for Alaric Jackson of the Rams for punching Bradley Chubb after the game.
17: Tough night for the Rams, man.
14: Right. They lose in overtime. They end up getting rid of their kicker. This Alaric Jackson pops Bradley Chubb in the face. He's gone.
17: He gone. Two games. Yeah.
14: And now the 49ers are the favorite to win the Super Bowl, not the Rams.
17: Life comes at you fast.
14: I mean, that is a rough week.
17: And Bradley Chubb should be thanking his teammate that grabbed him by the shoulder pads and got him out of there because he was ready to go back in for some smoke after.
14: Yep.
17: And who could blame him? You get, you know, punched in the face.
14: Yep.
17: You want to respond, but he might have found himself suspended as well.
14: Let's take a look at the Rams' next few games, see if things are going to get worse for them. I've got them. They're playing home to the Cardinals.
17: That's a win.
14: They go to the Raiders. That could be a win. And home to the Chargers.
17: Oh, that's a win.
14: Then they play in Washington. I mean, this them back to the Cardinals.
17: Yeah, see? They'll be all right. They're fine. Yesterday, you had them missing the playoffs. So I was like, oh, let's just slow down a little bit here.
14: No, you're right.
17: They've been without Myles Garrett. Aaron Donald's already missed, I think, he missed the first week because he wasn't ready, and then I think he missed week four last week. So my point is, I think they'll be fine.
14: Yeah, it turns out, yeah, they're going to be fine.
17: I think they'll be all right. They may not win their division. They may not be the one seed in the NFC, but they'll be fine.
14: They'll get the wild card.
17: Yeah, well, if you don't win, then
14: if you don't division, win a division, you have to be a wild card.
17: Yeah.
14: So they'll be a wild card team.
17: Yeah.
14: Unless they can figure out a way to beat the Niners a couple times.
17: And have the Niners lose a couple other games along the
14: although
17: way.
14: Although they already played the Niners once.
17: Once, yes.
14: In the kickoff.
17: They can only split the season.
14: Yes. Mm. They can only hope for a split.
17: And that game, I believe, will be in San Francisco or Santa Clara to be geographically correct.
14: It is weird, though. So many teams don't play. It used to be we'd laugh at the Giants and the Jets and be like, really, it's New Jersey Giants and Jets. There's a lot of teams now like that.
17: Yeah, there's a handful.
14: For example, the Arizona Cardinals don't play in Arizona. It is a weird thing. Very strange.
17: Okay.
14: I don't understand that either, when a team is named after the state or a city.
17: I don't know what goes into that, though I will say in that case, maybe because when they built that new stadium, it's in Glendale. It's not in Phoenix.
14: Yeah, but it doesn't stop all these other teams from keeping their names.
17: Right? Right, right.
14: Like the Marlins were the Florida Marlins, then they were the Miami Marlins. Yes. Now they're the Florida Marlins again.
17: No, they're still the Miami Marlins.
14: Exactly. You had the Arizona Cardinals, the Phoenix Cardinals, the Arizona Cardinals.
17: St. Louis Cardinals.
14: Right.
17: That was a little different. Yeah.
14: Oh, we'll take a quick look here. Do the Patriots play in New England? I have no idea.
17: Well, New England's a region.
14: So. Again, another weird thing. Now you're a region.
17: Yeah. Yeah, like that one I don't.
14: The Tampa Bay Buccaneers was supposed to be a region because there's not a city called Tampa Bay.
17: Right.
14: So Tampa Bay is supposed to be Tampa, St. Pete, Clearwater. The Tampa, are they the Tampa Rays or the Tampa Bay Rays?
17: They play in St. Petersburg.
14: Right. But it's the Tampa Bay area.
17: Right.
14: So you got New England as an area.
17: Area.
14: Let me look at some others.
17: The Commanders are not in D.C. They're in Landover, Maryland.
14: Correct.
17: Mm-hmm.
14: You've got the Jaguars, who are in London most of the time.
17: How about the Carolina Panthers, covering both states, I guess, but they play in Charlotte, North Carolina?
14: Yes. Right. Mm. Golden State Warriors.
17: Yes.
14: Golden State is California.
17: Right.
14: Are they all of California?
17: They're a Bay Area team.
14: This is interesting to note, Zelo. Interesting. I'm looking to see if there's any others.
17: The Bears
14: are
17: like maybe leaving Chicago.
14: Yep. They're going to be in Indiana.
17: Finality with the Chiefs and Arrowhead. And
14: not sure.
17: They were talking about going to, let's see, Kansas City. They're in Missouri. Talking about going over to Kansas, I believe.
14: Kansas City. Yeah, that's confusing too when people say Kansas City. I have no idea what state that's in.
17: It's in Missouri.
14: But there's also Kansas City, Kansas, isn't there?
17: Perhaps. I'm not sure.
14: Interesting. And you call yourself a...
17: What do I call myself?
14: An honor student?
17: Honor student? I don't know if I ever was an honor student. Maybe once.
14: An honor student?
17: You know, Dean's List. Yeah. Honor roll for certain marking periods, but not like all of high school.
14: Yeah, you weren't like consistent.
17: No.
14: It was a fluctuator.
17: Fluctuator.
14: You had a good season. It's like when you had a good, like a player has a good season. You had a good season. It was tough to repeat that, but you did have a good season.
17: Exactly,
14: you had it in
17: right.
14: you. I'm loving this. I'm loving the female owners in football.
17: Okay.
14: The woman who owns the Colts now, she's great.
17: You're into that.
14: I love that.
17: See, because they were kind of knocking her for the sideline stuff.
14: Oh,
17: and the
14: I love
17: headset.
14: It. She's on the sideline. She's got headsets on.
17: She's grilling Shane Steichen.
14: She's asking, what play is this?
17: What was that?
14: That's great.
17: Well, hey, was that 13 personnel?
14: I love that. And now I'm loving the Saints owner. Gail Benson came out yesterday. The Saints are 1-4.
17: She came out and said what?
14: Quote, I will not make excuses and I will not accept this level of performance as our standard. I am committed to making the decisions necessary to improving this team.
17: What do we think that means?
14: She's going to fire some people.
17: Like who? I mean, Kellen Moore's in his second year there. They had a good finish to last season. They seemingly found a quarterback.
14: Yeah, what happened, though? Why are they 1-4? I don't understand.
17: I don't know. But I don't know that anyone thought they were going to be, like, you know, really good this year.
14: But here's my question. The Giants play them, right?
17: Yep. Yeah.
14: Mm-hmm. She's just a little fire under their butts. And now they're coming to play your New York Giants.
17: Mm.
14: Giants better be ready. This ain't going to be no Jaden Daniels, Dan Quinn situation.
17: Yeah. I mean, look, they lost by a point in overtime in week one at Detroit. That was a good effort. Then they went to Baltimore and beat the Ravens in week two.
14: Right. This is what I mean. And in that first week, you said they lost to Detroit, but they were down 21-0 or something like that and came back.
17: Week three, good game. They lost by a touchdown to the Raiders. Then it got a little. The Monday nighter got at home ugly. Against the Falcons. They got beat up, and then they lost to the Vikings. Well, three straight home losses. Mm. See, that's what it is.
14: She's pissed.
17: They had a three-game homestand. They went 0-3.
14: That's not good.
17: Can't have that.
14: Now they go on the road to MetLife Stadium.
17: And then they're going across the pond. I don't know if this is another London game. They're playing the Steelers week 7.
14: Oh, see, she might leave. She might leave some of those dudes in London.
17: Oh, that's in France.
14: Oh, France?
17: Yeah.
14: You know who loves France? Tiki Barber.
17: Yeah?
14: Oh, loves France. Mm. Loves it. Know who doesn't like France? Me.
17: Saint Denis? Denis? I don't know. Interesting.
14: The French.
17: Saint.
14: I don't want to be playing football games in countries that don't like us.
17: I know, you're very
14: When the French them. Don't like us.
17: Is this on like the outskirts of Paris? Yes, okay. It's basically French. It's a Paris game.
14: The Paris game.
17: It's just north of Paris. It's the Paris area.
14: I don't know. The French are stuck up. They eat their baguettes or something.
17: So Aaron Rodgers should fit right in over there.
14: Oh, you know, it makes sense. It'd be the Saints then, because French Quarter.
17: Right. Yeah, I like that.
14: That's at least some tie-in.
17: Mm-hmm.
14: I had to talk to Tiki. Why does he love France so much? Maybe he's not aware that I'm older than Tiki.
17: Yeah.
14: Maybe he's not aware that they didn't let us use their airspace to go bomb Libya.
17: I don't
14: know
17: that he cares much about that.
14: Maybe he does not know about it.
17: I think it's time for you to let go of that. What year was that again?
14: 86.
17: Yeah.
14: Somewhere around there.
17: 40. I'm 40. I was born in 86. It's been 40 years. I think you can move on from that. It's time to let go. Don't live in the past, Al.
14: How about this? At the press conference for this game that's upcoming, if they just apologize, I'll accept it and move on.
17: I want an apology and for him to be fired.
14: I want an apology from France. We should have let you use our airspace to bomb Libya. Imagine they were defending Libya. Those losers. Those French losers.
17: See, my brain, when I hear Libya, it goes right to Back to the Future.
14: What was Libya back?
17: The Libyans.
14: They were in Back to the Future?
17: Oh yeah.
14: Doc that was Brown. Right around that same time frame.
17: Yeah, I suppose. Yeah.
14: 84, 85.
17: Oh, my God, it's the Libyans. They found me. I don't know how, but they found me. Run for it, Barney. Yeah. The guy's got the bazooka, pretty much, or out of that old, like, 80s-looking van or 70s, 80s, like, hippie-looking van.
14: Yes. Yeah. Boy, we had some terrible world leaders.
17: Oh.
14: Gaddafi.
17: Mm.
14: The guy we killed in...
17: Bin Laden.
14: Bin Laden.
17: Saddam Hussein.
14: Saddam Hussein, yeah. We had some real losers running around here. Who was the guy in Iran who took us hostage? The Ayatollah Khomeini?
17: Not sure. See again.
14: The Shah of Iran?
17: I was more of a U.S. history guy. I mean, I guess technically that counts as well. But
14: you
17: international
14: know
17: history.
14: I got my world history from... an organization you might have heard of.
17: Yeah?
14: World Wrestling Federation.
17: Of course. That's where everyone goes for their historically accurate information.
14: I knew about the Iranian conflict from them. I knew about the Russian conflict from them. And I knew that there was a place called Uganda where the Ugandan giant Kamala would come from.
17: Ugandan is an intimidating...
14: Oh, yeah. Were you going to wrestle a guy Ugandan. From Uganda?
17: Yeah, he's Ugandan.
14: And he's showing up in face paint Damn. And bringing a spear to the ring. That, first of all, does not seem fair.
17: I would agree.
14: Boy, they would look the other way in the WWE. You know, we hold our NFL refs to a standard. These WWE referees, they do, a guy's bringing a spear to the ring? Yeah, okay, no. Just keep it over there.
17: That's right. It's on good the level. Lord. He's good to go.
14: Good to go. So... hopefully, this Gail Benson Saints owner doesn't light a fire under their butt this week to go play your Giants, because that would be embarrassing if the Giants lose to the Saints at home.
17: You know what's good news, Al?
14: What's
17: for
14: that?
17: The first time in seemingly forever.
14: What?
17: Looks like a the forecast for Sunday at MetLife is pretty good.
14: Oh, not pouring rain and wind?
17: There is rain Friday, Saturday, but Sunday's looking like sunny in the 50s, like true fall October football weather.
14: And that's Jameis's old team, one of his old teams.
17: One of his old teams, that's right.
14: It was the Bucks and the Saints.
17: Yes.
14: Revenge spot.
17: How about that? And the Browns. This is the Saints.
14: Mm-hmm. All right, CeeLo, let's take a break here. Did you want to do a fan focus here on the other side?
17: Oh, we like to do it on the other side.
14: All right. Yeah. When we come back, I've got a couple baseball notes.
17: Wow.
14: I've got a couple more NFL notes, and I've got one, two, three media notes.
17: Oh, not hockey, maybe. Damn.
14: Three media notes. Unfortunately, I do not have any hockey notes.
17: No, I can handle that.
14: A hockey note?
17: Yeah. It was a frozen frenzy last night. All the teams played.
14: What's a frozen frenzy? That means
17: the whole league plays.
14: The whole league plays?
17: Yeah.
14: They call that a frozen frenzy?
17: Yeah, I think they're doing it twice this year.
14: Okay. Why not? That's it? Twice where every team plays?
17: That's a lot. It's not like the NFL. I mean, it's an 84-game schedule.
14: Oh.
17: Most teams play 3-4 times a week.
14: So you think that happens how often in baseball, do you think, where every team plays?
17: Pretty often. Every Friday, Saturday, Sunday.
14: It's a little different.
17: Tuesday?
14: That is true. Every Friday, Saturday, Sunday.
17: Yeah, I mean, there's
14: weekend
17: before
14: situation.
17: Everyone hits me. There's a few exceptions here and there, but generally, most teams play every Friday, Saturday, Sunday.
14: Okay.
17: Apparently, the players are looking for Mondays off as like a standing thing in this upcoming negotiation.
14: They want Mondays off.
17: That's what I.
14: Me too. That's going to be my negotiations.
17: Sure. 3-day weekend every week.
14: Yes, when I make demands here. See,
17: 4 days on, 3 days off.
14: Yes.
17: I think we'd all sign for that.
14: Yes.
17: Yes.
14: All right, quick break. On the other side, all those notes I told you about. Then Boomer and Gio will be here at 6 o'clock.
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9: 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And hello to you behind the wheel and Alan Jerry. Let's go to the southbound side of the New England Thruway by Rye Playland, coming down from Connecticut. We have some delays there because of overnight construction wrapping up. Inbound Lincoln, Holland, and George, just around 10 minutes across the board at the approach. A little slow at the turnpike approach, and I'm noticing some minor delays. Inbound Lincoln, eastbound BQE in Brooklyn, heading up towards the Brooklyn Bridge. That's already percolating with delays. Van Wyck round trip between the Q and Hillside Avenue. You do have some volume. And we're slow on the northbound Cross Island, heading up towards the Northern Boulevard area. Andre Ferro, InjuryLawyer.com, Fan Highway Patrol, presented by the Rothenberg Law Firm.
10: It's the warm-up show with Alan Jerry.
11: Welcome back to the warm-up program. Al Dukes here with CeeLo. Jerry is sequestered. A jury. Who knows when he'll get back.
12: Hold up in a hotel room somewhere.
11: Yeah.
12: No cell phones allowed.
11: He's been delivered a newspaper with certain articles cut out that he's not allowed to read.
12: No outside contact.
11: No outside contact. He cannot talk to anybody else. It's a murder on the line. Somebody's life is on the line.
12: No conjugal visits.
11: No. He was subpoenaed in Texas, sequestered in Memphis. So it's a very confusing situation.
12: Some
11: right
12: petted
11: now.
12: Juries on.
11: Yeah.
12: Wow.
11: It's very confusing.
12: Yeah.
11: Once you get called to jury duty, you can't get called for like another 3 years, I think.
12: Is that the statute?
11: Yeah. There was a guy who used to work here. I won't say his name because I don't want him to be arrested this morning. But he said, and I think he's got a great point, that when you get a thing for jury duty, you don't have to go. He said, they don't know you got that. Like, that wasn't delivered, registered mail where they have to get your signature.
12: Right. Or by a courier.
11: Yeah, they don't know.
12: You said embarrassing.
11: Someone, it was not him.
12: Jeez.
11: That was not him.
12: You said someone you used to work with?
11: Someone who worked here.
12: Worked in the past.
11: Yeah, it does not work
12: here
11: now.
12: We had a current employee say the same thing off the air yesterday in the newsroom.
11: Yeah, see, that's a common thing.
12: Yeah.
11: I think they're right.
12: He was kind of thumbing his nose at Jerry for actually going.
11: That, like, there's nothing they can do about it.
12: Come on, what are you doing?
13: Just throw I'm Boomer Esiason.
12: No, Boomer. Rip that up and throw it in the trash. No,
11: Boomer goes. Boomer sees it as you should, as your
12: civic duty
11: to go and do it.
12: Principles.
11: Yes.
12: Yep.
11: I like to go just for the experience of it.
12: It's entertaining for you.
11: It seems fun, yeah.
12: Yeah.
11: But I think the people are right. Like, if you don't go, they can't arrest you. You'd be like, I didn't get no summons. It wasn't knocked on my door and handed to me.
12: Right. Please sign for this.
11: Are you Jerry Recco? Yes, I am. You're summoned to jury
12: duty. You've been served.
11: Yes.
12: That's different, but yep.
11: Boom. That is cool when people get served papers.
12: Mm. Could be anywhere.
11: Right. You could be in the ShopRite. They'd be like, are you Chris Lopresti?
12: Yes.
11: I am. You've been served. You must appear in court.
12: Yeah.
11: You think you'll go through your whole life without having to appear as a defendant?
12: I hope so. Jeez. Good
11: Me
12: Lord.
11: Too. I think that's a good
12: I mean, I guess technically I've been in court like to fight a ticket. Technically, you're...
11: You went to fight a ticket?
12: Yeah, in the past.
11: In New York City?
12: No.
11: Yeah, that seems like a lost cause.
12: No, I'll tell you a story about that. I got a ticket that was total BS, in my opinion. This is years ago now, down here in Lower Manhattan, and I put in not guilty.
11: Parking ticket?
12: No.
11: Oh.
12: No. It was... A two-pronged thing. They claimed I made an illegal turn when I don't think that I did. And then, I forget, the cop said they were going to give me a no-point ticket and just pay the fine, which I would have done. But then when I saw it was point, I'm like, no. Like, I didn't, no. So I was going to fight it. And they set up like a virtual hearing, you know, to appear. And then every time it would get close, I'd get a letter in the mail saying it's been delayed. It's been delayed. Push it back 6 months at a time. Long story short, multiple years, I got thing in the mail. It's been dismissed. Never had to follow through.
11: You won.
12: Yeah, just kicked the can down the road, and away you go.
11: Yeah.
12: Yeah, this many years ago on a local municipal court somewhere in Jersey. I don't remember where the hell it was, but you show up to, you know, get the points knocked off, basically. And you don't like, it's not like you're presenting a case. You kind of negotiate with the prosecutor off to the side. They're banging them out like it's express. Yeah, okay, what? Okay, well, we can do this. Bam. You stand up before the judge, you say your piece, and you're out of there.
11: You weren't looking for, like, cameras to prove your point?
12: No.
11: Build a whole defense?
12: No, it's an express. They just want to rip through all those things, get their money, and get the hell out of there.
11: Okay.
12: Yeah.
11: Fair enough. Jerry Jones told the story on Dallas Sports Talk Radio yesterday. He said the story is from 25 years ago. That they had beaten the Packers in Green Bay. It was very cold out. He was in his stretch limousine leaving Green Bay with his grandchildren in tow.
12: Who he said at the time were young, like
11: young.
12: 4, 5, 6.
11: Yeah, he says it was around 25 years ago. He said, quote, a hefty female Packers fan ran up to his limousine, pulled her pants down to moon him, and pressed her butt cheeks against the window.
12: And then he said they got stuck there because it was so cold.
11: It was so cold, and her butt cheeks must have been warm, that her butt cheeks stuck to the window and left an imprint, which he still sees in his head today. What an impression that woman
12: that
11: made.
12: That is a hell of a story.
11: And then in the story, it was, I think it was a female in the car with Jerry Jones, I believe his wife, is the one who was closest to the butt cheeks on the window.
12: It's a tough scene.
11: Now, somebody tried to fact check this.
12: How do you fact check that?
11: They went to see when Dallas in the last 25, 26, 20...
12: Played in
11: one
12: Green Bay.
11: In Green Bay, okay. When it was cold, and they couldn't really find one.
12: Oh.
11: But so, there ain't no way Jerry Jones is making up that story.
12: No way.
11: We don't have to fact check everything. That's a great story. I don't need that fact check.
12: I mean, it is a great story, but...
11: To see whether he actually was cold enough for butt cheeks to stick to a window.
12: At Lambeau.
11: Lambeau
12: wow,
11: Field.
12: They have played a lot over the years.
11: Dallas Green Bay?
12: Yeah.
11: Yeah, Lambeau used to be one of those places, man, you didn't want to go into. Now, any scrub team could go in there and has a chance of beating the Packers. But back in the day... You could not go in there and beat the Packers.
12: I don't know why I'm feeling the urge to fact check this now. If others
11: you
12: did.
11: Are. Well, someone did. I think check Pro Football Talk. That guy likes to weasel.
12: I'm just looking at the. I'm looking at the history. I'm looking at the games where they played in Green Bay,
11: mm-hmm. where Dallas won, because that's Jerry Jones's claim is that the Packer fan was so upset with the loss.
12: Maybe he even, you know, let's say he made that part up that they took a loss, and maybe it was the Packer fan right, trying maybe, to dunk
11: like,
12: on
11: hey,
12: him. You know,
11: Jerry Jones.
12: But, like, no, they're at Green Bay in October of 89. It's not going to be super cold in October,
11: nope.
12: right? Another October game. Then they played, like, eight consecutive games at Dallas. 1997, November 23rd.
11: This sounds like something.
12: But that was a Packers 45-17 win.
11: Oh.
12: So maybe that was a, hey, Jerry, we just kicked your ass. Have a look at mine.
11: Here's some butt cheeks for you right up on the glass.
12: October 04, yeah, I don't
11: see, that's
12: know.
11: What I mean. When they
12: I don't
11: go
12: know, Jerry.
11: They go to fact check Jerry. Something's wrong.
12: Something's missing.
11: Something ain't added up. Where's Jerry Recco and that jury of his? Present the facts.
12: Interesting.
11: Yep, something's a little off.
12: Okay.
11: The NFL is considering flexing Eagles Commanders out of Sunday Night Football. That'd be
12: Which week is this?
11: Week 8.
12: Okay.
11: Where are we at now?
12: We're entering week 6. Tomorrow night will be the opener of week 6.
11: Okay. So week 8, they have until October 20th to make a decision. Now,
12: The
11: only problem with this is that CBS and Fox are protecting their big games.
12: Ah.
11: That the only other interesting looking game, and it looks interesting prior to the season starting, but is Rams-Chargers. But if the Chargers are still not eating W's yet.
12: Eating W's. Now, which is the Fox game that they're protecting?
11: Not sure.
12: Vikings-Lions in the 1 o'clock window?
11: Not sure which what they're doing.
12: Chiefs-Broncos. CBS.
11: Yeah.
12: That's the national
11: CBS
12: late
11: ain't
12: afternoon.
11: Letting that go.
12: That's got to be the one they're protecting.
11: Yes.
12: Chargers-Rams. No. I wouldn't do that. What? Yeah, I'm assuming that Vikings-Lions game is the one that Fox is protecting.
11: That sounds about right.
12: How about Ravens-Bills, 1 o'clock, CBS?
11: Probably.
12: Hmm.
11: Right, they don't want them stealing that. So who knows what Sunday night might end up with a Commander. Now, they do say, like, if the Commanders in that time get a couple wins,
12: yeah,
11: Eagles get back on track, all of a sudden that's an interesting game.
12: Right. You got good markets there.
11: But Michael Parsons thinks that Jaden Daniels cost Dan Quinn his job, but he's not been fired yet.
12: Not yet, but there is a prevailing thought that...
11: Well, why is that on him?
12: I don't know that it's so much on him, but when you're the coach and it's hard to shake the stink of an end of game situation like that. Like they're not going to fire the franchise quarterback. They're not. No, you wouldn't. They're not doing that. He's the only reason that they even were in position to win that game.
11: Yeah, but it's just weird. Like, again, it's just we know it wasn't the coach's fault.
12: I agree.
11: But we're going to still fire the guy.
12: I mean, not right now, but let's be honest. Like, I didn't think they were going to be very good this year anyway. Like, the odds of him seeing next season, in my opinion, which means nothing, were not great to begin with. You know? He's not a good head coach. He's just not. He's one of those. He's a really good defensive coordinator, similar to Todd Bowles, with probably what end up happening to Aaron Glenn. Sorry, Aaron. I hope you turned it around here, but...
11: I would love to be a defensive coordinator. You have to focus on one side of the ball. If your team loses because they don't score points, you'd be like, "It's our fault." Yeah.
12: Paychecks are a little nicer as the head coach.
11: I'm sure they're nice as defensive coordinator.
12: Okay. It depends on what kind of defensive coordinator you are.
11: But without all the hassle of having to run the whole thing.
12: Look, and I'm not trying to. I mean, I'm not saying that the defensive coordinators make pennies, but as compared to the head coaching jobs,
11: do you think so? So Rob Saleh takes he's the defense coordinator of the Niners, takes the Jets job, which probably paid well, right?
12: Right.
11: Then goes defensive coordinator again. Then is that you think when the second time he went from defensive coordinator to Tennessee head coach was a huge jump in pay?
12: I don't know about huge there. That's probably more like a, hey, you know, I want to get back and show that

0: Yeah.
1: I would love that job.
0: Oh, we know you would. So would I.
1: Yeah. Patrick Mahomes is your quarterback. I would have no worries.
0: Yeah.
1: I'd be over here with not a care in the world, CeeLo. I'd be like, okay, here's the play, Patrick. Snap it to Patrick. Just he'll run around and get open, guys. Break.
0: Definitely could do that with Josh Allen.
1: Yeah, I'd do it with Josh Allen, too. Just like run around.
0: Josh Allen.
1: You guys get open. You guys go. You guys stay short. You guys go deep. Get open.
0: Saw a breakdown of a play from late in that Monday night game where clearly the call in the huddle for the Bills was like a run to the right. And Allen just looked at what the defense had out there and basically kept it himself naked bootleg for 13 yards to set them up on that last drive.
1: He went to the left?
0: Yeah. And I guess one of the guys who breaks down the film has like a text relationship with one of the, like the left tackle or one of the offensive linemen of the Bills. And he confirmed it. He's like, that was just 17 being 17. Called his own number.
1: Took a look at what he was going up against. Yeah. And I'm going to go left here on my own.
0: He took a peek off the snap, saw that the corner was playing in man on, I think it was Dalton Kincaid, coming inside on a slant. So he faked the handoff to James Cook and just naked boot to the left. First down.
1: I love a good naked bootleg for a touchdown. Like sure. When it's like untouched. Like, ah, oh, you fools. You damn fools.
0: You see that every now and then with a quarterback that doesn't run much.
1: Yes.
0: Like, there's a great one with Peyton Manning, I think, with the Broncos.
1: That's
0: down,
1: a perfect
0: like,
1: one,
0: inside
1: yeah.
0: the five. And there was no one near him. He waltzed into the end zone.
1: Because right, no one's expecting him to, right. to do that.
0: Yeah.
1: Yeah. All right, CeeLo, quick break. We come back. Media notes. My right. favorite thing. Media notes. Did you do a fan focus?
0: No, because we started talking about other things.
1: You want to do one here?
0: Do you want me to do one
1: Yeah, like, give us a little, like, I don't know what happened in those baseball games last
0: Even
1: night.
0: Even though you said I got some baseball notes.
1: Yeah.
0: We didn't do that.
1: Didn't get to those.
0: All right. Rays even up the ALCS at a game apiece. They beat the Guardians 3-1. Liam Hicks, two-run single to cap a three-run fourth. Tampa Bay did all of its scoring in that one inning. Old friend, or I guess not that old friend, Freddie Peralta. Six innings of four-hit shutout ball, two walks, six Ks for the victory. Games 3, 4, and 5 in Cleveland beginning tomorrow night. NLCS game 3 from L.A. tonight. Dodgers down 0-2 to the Brewers. That'll be Blake Snell opposed by Robert Gasser. Shohei Ohtani was, quote, convicted and adamant that he is close to recovering from this slump he's in. He will be in the lineup tonight, that according to manager Dave Roberts. There's your baseball from last night and a look ahead to this evening's game in the NLCS.
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4: From the 1010 Winds Traffic Center, good morning. 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It's always nice when the three local hockey teams all win. And we're not really winning right now. If you're traveling on the westbound LIE in Queens, bumper to bumper, heading towards that area of Springfield Boulevard, these delays go back to Lakeville Road on the westbound LIE. Now, if you're using the Throgs Neck into the Bronx, look out for road work delays heading towards the westbound Cross Bronx. So if you don't want to deal with that, go to the Whitestone, you'll do better. Inbound George Washington Bridge starting to come into play with about a 10-minute delay, 5 minutes into the Lincoln and Holland. 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
5: It's the warm-up show with Alan Jerry.
6: Yeah. Welcome back to the warm-up program. Al Dukes here with CeeLo. Jerry is at jury duty.
7: Well, let's hope he's sleeping right now.
6: Mm-hmm. Send lawyers, guns, and money. Come on. Come on, CeeLo. I hope Jerry plays this on his way to jury duty today.
7: What do you think report time is for that?
6: It seems like an 8:30 situation.
7: All right.
6: Jerry gets there, talking sports with people while they're waiting.
7: Now, do you know, is he like in his township?
6: Not sure.
7: All right.
6: I always think everything just goes to freehold.
7: You too.
6: Jerry and I?
7: Yeah.
6: Well, we talk on the podcast and here on the warm-up program.
7: True. Then you get enough of each other there.
6: Yes.
7: Why do you always think it goes to freehold?
6: I don't know. That's just my assumption.
7: Because the Monmouth County Court is there?
6: Yes.
7: That'd probably be a good reason.
6: Yes, I do think
7: all right.
6: So I think that's where Jerry is. Hopefully Jerry does not get sequestered and all that stuff. By the way, Joey and Yonkers checking in.
7: Three-pronged tweet we got there, right?
6: Oh, yeah. Three notes.
7: Three notes.
6: One on my WWE wrestling note. He says, Ugandan headhunter Kamala was from Mississippi, not Uganda, which that stinks. Two, the Saints logo, as you know, is fleur-de-lis. Game right. In France is appropriate.
7: Yeah.
6: Three, Monday you asked about announcers. I said the Giants would get the second or third crew. They're getting Adam Amin and Drew Brees, the third crew. I mean, we get some I'm going to say that nicely. We get some of the lower-level crews for the Giants and the Jets, and it does make... You know, Jerry's always in here going... You know, I'm going to watch Cowboys Niners whether Kevin Burkhardt and Tom Brady are doing it or not. Yes, but when you get a good announcer, it does make a difference. Chris Myers every week.
7: I was going to say anything good but Lord. Chris Myers and Jonathan Vilma. That was a train wreck
6: every week.
7: Last week. Giants Commanders.
6: It's just every week we get them. I want to listen. So I want a top tier team for my Giants and my Jets.
7: Who is calling?
6: Who are these people?
7: Patriots.
6: Who we Joe get? Jets Patriots. That's an interesting Patriots. One. See, though. Good
7: o'clock.
6: Call. Good call. Who we got?
7: Looks like Spiro Dittus out of Marcelletta. And Aditi.
6: Of course.
7: Kinkin. I can never say her last
6: of course.
7: Name. You're not a fan of that. Yeah.
6: That's a lower level team again.
7: Yeah. Yeah.
6: I want Jim Nance and J.J. Watt.
7: I don't even need that. I want, give me Ian.
6: Oh, I love Ian Eagle. Give me Ian Eagle. Give me Tom Brady and blah, blah, blah.
7: Blah, blah, blah.
6: Kevin Burkhardt.
7: There you go.
6: I didn't mean to blah, blah, blah him. He's three. He's one of my favorite announcers.
7: What are you doing there? Yeah.
6: One
7: Chargers
6: of the best.
7: Chiefs is the, looks like the CBS. Well, Bills rated, probably Chargers Chiefs.
6: CBS.
7: It's a late afternoon national game.
6: Mm. Terry Bradshaw said recently in an interview, quote, I realize my time on television as a sports broadcaster is coming to an end.
7: Not fast
6: Let's
7: enough.
6: I hope so.
7: Sorry, Terry.
6: Then he said this, I just love life. Billy Graham said, quote, the day you retire is the day you start dying. What do you think of that?
7: Well, I mean, technically speaking, the day we're born is the day we start dying.
6: That's deep.
7: I mean, I hate to be morbid, but technically.
6: But what's interesting to hear that, say, Terry Bradshaw say that, is Terry Bradshaw goes half the year not doing this.
7: Right.
6: So instead of a half a year of not doing this, it'd be a full year. That's all. So you're doing something in those months when you're not doing football games.
7: I'm resisting the urge.
6: Thank you.
7: I want that noted.
6: Mm-hmm. Okay. To do a Seinfeld reference?
7: Yeah. That's right.
6: So just do that. By the way, Eddie retired. He looks refreshed.
7: Yes. I don't think Terry was getting up at 1 a.m. to come to work.
6: No, he was not.
7: 5 days a week. You know?
6: It is weird that he is still out there doing that same
7: Fox hasn't
6: tired
7: really changed
6: stuff.
7: I mean, think about it.
6: They got rid of Jimmy Johnson.
7: Yeah, okay.
6: They were like, we'll get rid of one old guy.
7: Right.
6: We're not getting rid of all the old guys.
7: But like Howie Long's been there forever and looks the same, by the way.
6: I know, it's
7: remarkable.
6: So, it's
7: Strahan's
6: so,
7: been there a while. Kurt Benefee's been there a while now.
6: Do you think anybody Laser. Watches the pregame shows for the content or just they put it on because the game's coming on?
7: I
6: it's
7: think,
6: just something
7: I
6: to put
7: that.
6: On television.
7: Yeah.
6: Yeah. Because those shows, they're not good. And they haven't been for years.
7: I agree. They're not for you and I. I mean, maybe there's someone out there that...
6: But who are they for?
7: I don't know.
6: I'm 57.
7: I'm
6: if
7: not
6: they're
7: sure.
6: not for me, if the guys are too old for me, think of a young boy who loves football putting on the pregame show and seeing Terry Bradshaw, Howie Long, Michael Strahan. It's like, oh, crap.
7: Gronk's on there, right?
6: Yeah, Gronk, who stinks.
7: By the way, at least those channels have the games on Sunday, CBS
6: yes.
7: and Fox.
6: Mm-hmm.
7: Doesn't ESPN still do like Sunday NFL Countdown?
6: Yes.
7: NFL Network does a big pregame
6: yes.
7: thing. So that's four different
6: yes,
7: channels,
6: four
7: networks for pregame coverage.
6: You know, back in the day, if CBS had the 4 o'clock game and they didn't have the 1 o'clock game, they wouldn't put their pregame on until 3:30.
7: Back in the day, how long are we talking?
6: I'd say the 90s.
7: Yeah.
6: Yeah. And then at some point they realized no one was watching the pregame show because there was a game on Fox that was actually happening. Mm-hmm. So now they all just went to 1 o'clock.
7: You might not be aware of this because, mm-hmm. I mean, you're rarely locked in on a Monday night game. Do you know that on ESPN, who has the Monday night package, you still get the Chris Berman fastest, whatever it is,
6: oh,
7: two or 3 minutes at halftime?
6: Bark, bark, bark, bark,
7: with the quick highlight from each game. That is so, it's just pure nostalgia for me, man.
6: Yeah, I would.
7: Prime Time was just.
6: That was the best show.
7: So good.
6: And the NFL Network with Chris Rose is pretty good. The highlight show.
7: I know you've spoken, you but speak
6: just,
7: highly of them.
6: It's just so annoying that they just can't start it until the last game goes final, which sometimes takes forever.
7: Yeah, but you understand why that's the case.
6: I don't. Give
7: it's
6: me
7: part of the.
6: Give me the
7: rights
6: highlights.
7: Holder stuff, I'm sure.
6: Yeah, I don't know. I like him, and I like him as a solo act, but I do like now the guys he's working with. He's working with Maurice Jones-Drew
7: okay.
6: and Michael Robinson, former player.
7: Seahawks, yeah.
6: Those guys are actually pretty good.
7: Yeah.
6: And I was only interested in the Chris Rose solo. And I was like, these two guys are doing this now? But I do like them.
7: Okay.
6: They add stuff, and they're kind of funny.
7: That's what you're looking for.
6: Yeah. The Marlins let go of their TV broadcast team.
7: Is this the Florida Marlins or the
6: Florida
7: Miami
6: Marlins? Florida Marlins.
7: No, Miami.
6: They're Miami Marlins?
7: We did this in the first segment, I think.
6: The Marlins, CeeLo, let go of their TV broadcast team. And according to Barry Jackson of the Miami Herald, they're looking for broadcasters who have a social media following so that they can sell their product, which is where the they're not no longer on like these cable channels. The Marlins are on a standalone product.
7: Mm-hmm.
6: So they're looking for broadcasters who can go on social media and sell this product when not broadcasting.
7: Sounds about right for that organization.
6: That seems like a lot. You guys get a lot. You guys get for two different skill sets there. Broadcaster.
7: Sales,
6: right? Speaking of which, Celia, we need you to go out on a sales call right after your updates today.
7: Sales, marketing, is that yes. Multi-pronged?
6: Multi-pronged situation.
7: Yeah. Maybe, you know, get the team better and then that'll sell itself.
6: That could help, yeah. Right. If you had a good team, then people would want to advertise with it.
7: I would think
6: that's one way to look at it.
7: Or people will actually want to pay for whatever this standalone is to watch the games.
6: Yeah.
7: They won't want to miss Marlins baseball.
6: I guess it's kind of like the Gotham app for Miami.
7: Yeah, seems that way.
6: But that didn't work. Gotham app is done.
7: Ooh. Finito.
6: Finished. I don't know what the Marlins one is going to be or what other products you get with it.
7: Couldn't tell you.
6: Me neither. There ain't no way. If that's a standalone product, how many
7: didn't
6: people?
7: Didn't you just say it was?
6: Yeah. Who's buying
7: it? Who?
6: No one's a Marlins fan down there.
7: Not many.
6: Other than Marlins man, who will definitely buy the package.
7: Seems like he goes to most other games.
6: That's true.
7: Marlins games.
6: He's at other games.
7: Yeah.
6: Even
7: almost all of them.
6: Even the Marlins man doesn't like the Marlins.
7: I could be dead wrong about that. I just know he pops up all over the place.
6: Quick break here, CeeLo. Odyssey Sports Minute.
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9: Overtime thriller on Monday Night Football. The Bills beat the Rams 37-34. Believe it or not, it's the first ever overtime win for Josh Allen. He was 0-7 in overtime games, regular season and postseason, until Monday night. What a crazy stat. Allen is amazing. You got the full experience of what he is at quarterback on Monday night, but most importantly, Buffalo got the win. I'm Dan Day.
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4: Jerry is at jury duty. CeeLo is in today. One final thing here, CeeLo. Now, tomorrow night is Thursday night. Yes, Thursday Night Football?
5: Yeah.
4: You got Seahawks-Broncos, both teams in 1980s throwbacks.
5: Oh,
4: I may stay up late for that one.
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5: So let's see. 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
4: That game is in Denver.
5: So Denver's going to be, okay.
4: They're going to wear those orange and blue with the D, with the horse. Seahawks are going with those old Steve Largent and Steve Zorn.
5: That's
4: going
5: to be very visual.
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7: And we're coming to you live from the Bill Ford Tough Studio. 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And wherever you are in the free Odyssey app, go! Wednesday morning. Man, it's going to feel like summer out there today. We're getting closer to a big week, big weekend for the Jets and Giants. I still can't understand. I actually, this morning when I woke up and looked at my phone, it was one of the first things I did, actually, because I wanted to see if the line had changed, was check out the FanDuel Sportsbook app and see if the Giants-Saints line had changed. It had not. So I placed the bet on the Giants. That's what I did. That's how confident I am with the Giants hosting the Saints. They're still plus 1.5. Now, Gale Benson, the owner, came out and gave that vote of confidence to the team and also while saying that she's not going to tolerate it. So we will see if the owner's words gets them all riled up for this game as they're now 1-4. Of course, the Jets going up to New England. Not a single person on the planet thinks that they can win that game, but it's the NFL. Maybe they can. And the New York Rangers, the gritty, gutsy New York Rangers. Islanders won, too, by the way. But the Rangers losing their goalie. They couldn't win at home. They couldn't score a goal last year at home. And now all they do is win at home. So the big fella's going to be in a good mood today. Good morning, Boomer. How are you?
8: Yeah, you're right. Good morning, G. I'm doing good. And as far as the Saints, let's start there first. They were a mess last week. Their defensive line was in shambles. They were missing two guys. They were sick. They have a couple guys that were injured. Their second-round pick, who is a defensive lineman, isn't playing. It's just a lot of weird stuff going on around that team. And, yes, Gale Benson did come out and put everybody on notice.
7: Yeah.
8: I mean, she did. And, you know, I always used to hate to play teams, after their owner comes out and starts screaming and yelling about the way the team is performing. And quite frankly, their depth has been really, really thinned out now, and I would think that, you know, the Giant offense should be able to run the ball on this team and should be able to move the ball on this team. And for the Jets, I mean, do you see all the injuries that the Patriots have right now?
7: I do, but I feel like this is unlike, I mean, is it more than any other team? Is it above the average of the teams that are out there in the NFL? I mean, for God's sakes, I mean, look at what the Giants have been dealing with.
8: They were missing 4 defensive backs last week, including Christian Gonzalez. They lost their left tackle, Will Campbell to another MCL sprain. This is the thing that hurt him last year. Same knee,
9: yeah.
8: Same situation. He's probably going to be out for about 4 or 5, maybe 6 weeks. They also lost Travion Henderson, who is part of their 1-2 punch out of the backfield. Now, Ramondre Stevenson's a great running back. Don't get me wrong. He is your typical slash and smash running back. But Travion Henderson was the speed back, and he's now out with an ankle sprain. I mean, I don't know how many guys are going to be on the injured list for the Patriots when we, you know, when you start today, but it's I feel like there's at least 6 starters that are not going to be playing in this game. And I look, this, we always say this. It's always like, what is the team like when you get ready to play them? Now, I know Drake May has had 2 of his best games this year, back to back, and he's played like the MVP he was last year. He wasn't playing that way prior to those 2 games. So, I mean, yeah, the Jets have a chance here. And I think the Giants have a really good chance. I mean, and because they're both catching these teams when, with the exception of Jameis Winston and maybe Brian Burns, you know, both of these Jets and Giants teams are healthier than the teams that they're playing this week.
9: Yeah, but I mean, I want to just mention with the Jets and their weapons too, because, you know, Garrett Wilson had a great game, and when he's the number one target and he's getting the ball, he's always, he seems to ball out in those situations. But, like, Kenyon Sadiq, concussion protocol. We still don't know about A.D. Mitchell, who hopefully is going to come back. Breece Hall still going to be out.
8: Omar Cooper.
9: Yeah.
8: I know they have their own injuries, but I think I feel like they have, except for that the Bears debacle, they have held tight. You know what I mean? They haven't scored a lot of points for sure. They're at the bottom of the league when it comes to scoring points. But, you know, the good news for the Jets is that on offense, at least, they're not turning the ball over.
9: They need one of those guys to play in Mitchell and Sadiq. Like they need
8: a second option, third option, yes.
9: They to win this game. They need someone or somebody to step up, next man up situation. That's the thing that worries me about them. Now, you know, you had the best game ever by Braylon Allen. So, you know, the Breece Hall injury doesn't feel as bad when he performs like that. So can you count on another performance like that? Well, you're going to need it. If you're going to go up there and beat the New England Patriots, you have to run the football and dominate on the ground in the way that we saw them at times do against the Cleveland Browns.
8: Now, that will be hard against Patriot defense.
9: Well, yeah.
8: They'll have to. To me, it's depending on what the weather's like, and you know, we never know about these weather conditions around here or along the weekend, especially up in New England. Again, it's going to come down to, getting a few turnovers and trying to limit your turnovers on offense. I mean, that's exactly what they're doing. It's one of the reasons why a lot of these games have been close. But I you know, listen, you have a chance at both of these games. You have really good shots at winning both of these games. It's a 50-50 shot for the Jets. I think it's more 60-40, 65.
9: You think 50-50 for the Jets, huh?
8: I do, and the only reason I say that is because of the injuries.
9: Okay.
8: The injuries of the Patriots are significant. I mean, I don't know, again, it's hard to really get a handle on who's playing and who's not playing.
9: Especially this early in the week.
8: Right, and, you know, I thought last week with all the injuries that they had, on defense that, you know, the Raiders would have played better, but the Raiders got steamrolled.
9: Mm-hmm.
8: They got completely steamrolled, and it was a little shocking, to be honest with you. And then when you look at the wide receiver core for the Patriots, now they may get A.J. Brown back this week. So, that throws a whole little fly in the ointment, if you will, if you're the Jet defense. But, he's just coming off of that. This is, what, 4 weeks now where he's had that high ankle sprain? I don't know if that's going to be ready to go 100% or not. You know, those things kind of linger.
9: Yeah, now I'm assuming that most of these spreads now are done algorithm-based. There'll be a human that'll take a look to see if the spreads are right, but it's probably mostly AI and algorithm-based. I've done just mediocre with the picks, 500, but I've done well with the Giants. Like, when I picked the Giants have won for me against the spread. This is another one of these games that I can't understand why the algorithm is telling the betting public that the Giants are an underdog. I can't figure it out. Now, if you want to just tell me week to week, we don't know what the hell's going on in the NFL, sure, I can't argue that because there are times and things just don't make sense. But what I watched last week, what I've watched with the Giants this year, and what I saw to the Saints, who lost to the Vikings, probably should have lost by more because the Vikings fumbled the ball twice in the red zone and one went back for a touchdown, for God's sakes. And the fact that that team has lost four games in a row, how are they favorites coming up here to a 3-1-1 Giants team? I mean, they have it. I mean, the Giants, to me, are resilient. They're really well coached. They're never out of a game. I know their flaws. I totally understand their flaws. And their defense, which did not look good in the first half against the Commanders, really stepped up in the second half. I can't, like, to me, this should be at least Giants minus 2.5, if not more. And they've got the Saints minus 1.5 coming up here.
10: So it's crazy.
9: What is it that we're missing? Are we ahead of the field when it comes to this? Are we the sharp ones because we're digesting the Giants every day? Are we smarter than the computers? Or are the computers seeing something? Is AI seeing something that we don't see with this particular game?
10: Well, I am certainly not, given my record and my pick record this year. Maybe you are. I think the Jets are 3-1-1 against the spread this year.
9: Done well with the Jets too. I don't like the Jets this week. I loved them last week, but I love the Giants this week. I don't understand it. I really don't. I mean, is it because Jameis is so volatile? Is it because the Giants' run game hasn't been great? It's not the defense, in my opinion. I think they're just those guys are getting better every week. Like Abdul Carter and Arvil Reese are getting better every week. Thibodeau's still a bust, but those guys without Brian Burns have had to step up, and they have done that. I think the secondary's been better than we have expected. I don't know. Now Isaiah Likely. I mean, is he going to be 100%? I got to make that's obviously a huge one for the Giants because he was hobbling around like crazy at the end of that game. But he's been so good for them. So, yeah, knee and groin issues.
10: Yeah, I mean, every week the injury lists just get longer and longer and longer for all of these teams.
9: Yeah.
10: And it's frustrating not knowing who's playing and who's not playing because you think that, you know, when the inactives come out, about an hour before game time, you're like, all right, who's on that inactive list that you're not sure whether or not they're playing?
9: Yep.
10: I mean, I would imagine if you're a fantasy football player out there, it is just mind-numbing dealing with this.
9: Yeah. Man, this is part of the reason why I stopped playing because it just is, yeah. I mean, you're waiting for the inactives. You're trying to scour the waiver wire to pick up somebody just in case one of your guys doesn't play. Then you're releasing guys, and then you're stashing guys on IR. Yeah, your fantasy football, it's tough enough to begin with the amount of injuries that are going on. I'm not so sure how you can stay sane and do it because essentially a lot of it comes down to luck at this point.
10: Yeah, it does. You know, we talk a lot about youth in sports and how if you have young guys that are you know, really paying attention and doing what they're supposed to do and being responsible, you know, all of a sudden now you have a completely changed team. And this is where my New York Rangers look completely different.
11: Nobody cares about hockey, Boomer.
10: Than they have looked the last 2 years. They are, I mean, I feel like I'm watching the Carolina Hurricanes is what I feel like I'm watching.
9: Oh, wow.
10: I feel like I'm watching young guys hungry, going after pucks, winning puck battles along the boards. Listening to Henrik talk about that last night from a goalie's perspective was great. They backed up their young goaltender who only gave up one goal last night. They are faster than they ever have been. And you know, as much as Chris Drury has gotten just ripped for the last 2 years, you have to at least right now give him credit for a number of players that are here. And this one kid, Ty Karche, who they picked up off of waivers in February, didn't even think it was going to be much of an ad. Played well towards the end of the last season in games that didn't mean much. This guy is, like, relentless. He is relentless. And Lafreniere had 2 goals last night, and both of them came off of incredible passes by Karche. One, he wins a battle below the net, below the red line, and passes it out in front. And the next one, he backhands a pass from right in front of his own goaltender on the defensive zone and throws it up in the air, and Lafreniere goes and gets it. I mean, that are plays. I haven't seen those plays in a long time here.
9: Yeah, I mean, it is.
10: It is amazing what they look like.
9: Well, because, yeah, at the end of, I mean, they were lifeless at the beginning of the season last year. Hockey's so strange because year to year, you could see the same guys be completely different. And I think you're getting some of that. And also, there's a lot of the influx of guys at the end of the year, like you mentioned, that are coming back this year with a sense of purpose. And losing the goaltender sucks, but it's almost like they are completely reinvigorated despite that gut punch that they got over the weekend.
10: I mean, they're 6-2 in 8 games, which is insane. And, you know, I expected hopefully a better start than we got last year, because last year's start was horrendous. They haven't lost on home ice this year. They're scoring goals 5-on-5. They're not just relying on their power play, but man, what I liked the most about last night, you're playing against a seasoned Tampa Bay team. And when you look at the two teams on the ice together, you see a much younger, faster Ranger team than you saw for the Tampa Bay Lightning. And I can't explain it. I mean, he has reconfigured this lineup, and the kids that he's got playing now are all starting to show up and starting to win puck battles and score goals, and they're getting scoring throughout their lineup right now. I mean, it's hard to believe that I'm watching the same freaking team. Well, it's not the same team, but, you know, a different team, but a team that has a completely different mindset this year than it has the last 2 years. And it's great to see. It really is. And the Garden now all of a sudden becomes a much tougher place to play if the players are going to play like this.
9: Well, yeah, they haven't lost there yet in the couple games that they have played. And you got to give a coach credit, too, for when your star goes down and it feels like things are bleak, and to keep the belief going in the room. They haven't lost, right, since that news. So,
10: well,
9: and they played really
10: right.
9: Well.
10: So, and that's the thing. They've won 2 in a row, and, you know, Garand is the goalie, and you know, he was on waivers too. But people don't realize, a lot of times GMs coming out of training camp, every team is the same. There's guys they really don't want to put on waivers because in the fans' minds, those players then become available for the rest of the league. But in the GM's minds, there is kind of a quasi, you know, unwritten rule. You don't touch those players because all those players are going down to the minor leagues anyway, and they're going to play for their minor league teams. It doesn't happen often. So when Ranger fans got a little nervous when they put this kid Garand on waivers, they were afraid some other goalie needy team was going to go and get him. When in actuality, I think that Chris Drury realized that, you know, every team has guys like this, and, you know, they just don't touch those guys. You know what I mean?
9: Yeah, I do.
10: Unless there's a real desperate need, and then somebody does something.
9: Gentleman's agreement type spot.
10: It's kind of, yes. It's kind of yes. And for Dylan Garand and for the Rangers, it was a blessing in disguise that he did not get picked up via waivers, and now he's the starting goalie. Now, whether or not this is going to continue and how long this is going to continue, you know, we got a long, long way to go. And whether or not they go and get a seasoned goaltender to either back up him or back up Corposalo, you know, I don't know. But right now, they are off to an amazing start. They're protecting their goalie. They're playing defense. And they locked down the game last night at the second half of the third period, which was like, this never happens.
9: Yeah, it was great news for me because I knew you'd come in fired up and happy. It's a beautiful, are you still allowed to say Indian summer? You're allowed to say that still?
10: I think so. I don't know why. What was
9: that? Well, I mean, the Cleveland Indians don't exist. The Redskins don't exist, right? It's not no longer Columbus Day, so I don't know if you're allowed to say Indian summer.
10: I mean, still. It's not Columbus Day.
9: Well, that's what people say.
10: It was the Columbus Day Parade.
9: No, I know. Trust me.
10: There's a Columbus Day. There'll never not be a Columbus Day.
9: But there are people trying to squash it.
10: Why don't what the
9: indigenous peoples?
10: Let those people squash something else. Let them get tied up into something else.
9: You know how much I love a Columbus Day. I'm a Columbus Day Parade guy. I've been honored during Columbus Day.
10: Yes, you happen.
9: The entertainer of the year.
10: That's where you
9: in New
10: wore your
9: Jersey.
10: First sash.
9: That was my first sash spot. Yeah. So all of that. Let's see. Indian Summer Day.
10: Indian Summer Day? It's not Indian Summer Day. It's Indian Summer.
9: Yeah, well, but it's a
10: it's
9: day,
10: like a return
9: though.
10: Of summer in fall.
9: Yeah, it's like, but just, yeah.
10: That is a, you can say that.
9: It says that Indian Summer is a period of unseasonably warm, dry weather that sometimes occurs in autumn. Yeah, here we go.
10: Oh, there you go.
9: Here we are. And look at you today on this Indian Summer Wednesday.
10: Yeah.
9: With a Ranger victory.
10: Yes.
9: Smiling ear to ear.
10: Mm-hmm.
9: Doesn't get better. All right, Boomer and Geo just getting started on this Wednesday morning. CeeLo back because Jerry's still on his pettit jury. He'll give us an update in a few minutes. Some weather right now. Yes, the weather we're talking about. 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Clouds this morning, some sun this afternoon. High is 79. It's 66 right now in the city.
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9: Dude, and shut the F up.
13: We have issues at the Throgs Neck Bridge heading towards the Bronx. There's emergency road work on the Bronx side, right by the split of the westbound Cross Bronx and the Throgs Neck Expressway. Avoid the Throgs Neck Bridge right now. Go to the Whitestone if that works for you. 25 minutes into the Lincoln and about 30 minutes into the Holland already. The George Washington Bridge is already 40 minutes. Eastbound BQE in Brooklyn, look out for a disabled vehicle right around Atlantic Avenue. 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
9: 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We'll be taking your calls throughout the morning on the Red Pocket Mobile Fan Line, brought to you by your new Ultimate Cell Carrier, Red Pocket Mobile. 888-808-1019 when you have those calls. So Jerry Recco, a second day of this jury duty. Have you heard from him at all, CeeLo, about what your future plans are here?
10: No, only thing I got from Jerry yesterday was a link to the Jerry Jones audio. You want to make sure I had that.
9: Okay, so, very good.
11: I did talk to Jerry yesterday.
10: Oh, you did?
11: Just checking in on him, make sure everything was okay. And, there's issues and controversy around this, just to let you guys know.
10: Oh, boy.
11: I'll let him tell those issues and controversies when he comes back. It seems like there was some sort of colossal screw-up, but I don't...
10: What?
11: Yeah.
10: Do you anticipate him being here tomorrow?
11: I don't.
10: Oh, boy. That's a problem.
12: There's a good portion of society that just sucks.
10: Wait, I would have appreciated a heads up because I'll need to move some things around, or it'll be Gordon Damer or someone else sitting in the seat here tomorrow.
11: I don't think he knows. Like, I'm not. I think he's completely in the dark.
10: Right, but I'm like, hey, this might happen because then I could have put wheels in motion. But.
11: Well, I asked him to do something on Friday, and he said he couldn't because of this jury issue.
10: Oh boy, Friday?
11: Yeah.
9: So now you say the rest of the week is in question. You believe-
11: I think every day's in question. He's got to check every afternoon. An email to determine whether or not he has to be there the next morning.
12: But not my problem.
9: But wait a second.
11: Yeah.
9: So if he's not, so like, is this like a CeeLo standby situation then?
11: I kind of feel like it is, but I don't want to tell CeeLo what to do because this is not my world over here.
9: Screwed up?
11: Well, obviously not Jerry.
9: Well, I don't know. You said there was a colossal screw-up.
11: So well, according sure. to him, there was a colossal screw-up, and I'm not sure exactly what that screw-up was. I was just going to ask him if you want to, do something on Friday.
9: Yeah.
11: Because we have our Garmani boom down in Red Bank. Can't wait for that.
9: Yes,
11: and then I found out that he's having dinner with Eddie. I didn't get invited to that dinner.
10: Yeah, I never get invited to those either.
11: Right.
10: And I live there, so.
11: Oh, you do?
10: Not in Red Bank, but in the general area.
11: Okay, all right. So, I didn't know that was happening. Nobody told me.
13: Yeah, well, Eddie said, would you like to get dinner prior? And I said, well, let's. And he said, what about the Jerry? And I reached out to Jerry, and Jerry said, I'm not sure.
9: Did you guys make these plans on the private jet that Boomer got you, or?
13: That was after the text message.
11: The one that you didn't get on?
9: I'm trying to help you out here.
11: Okay, right.
9: Don't turn on me now, for God's sakes. I wanted to be on it. They changed the laws.
11: Yeah.

0: Last May, by the way. Just throwing that out there.
1: No, it was 6 months ago.
0: Yeah, that's wrong.
1: No, no, it's not wrong.
0: The real ID thing was May of 2025.
1: No, not for private jets. So stay in your lane there, little guy.
0: There is a difference between the private and the commercial.
1: Yes.
0: All right.
1: It's a something.
2: There was. Not no longer.
1: Yeah, no longer now.
0: Well, I'm saying the change in the real ID thing applied later for the private jet as compared to the commercial.
2: I think they really started, you know, putting their finger down
3: little
2: on it.
3: Little guy.
0: Look how proud
3: yeah,
0: you
3: little
0: are.
3: Little guy over there.
0: Smacked me down.
3: You stay in your lane over there with the commercial airlines. You get in your little lane there.
0: Get your ice cream.
3: Put your shoes in the little thing and then go through security there and we'll be over here, little guy.
0: Touche.
1: Yep.
0: Well played.
3: Yeah, well.
2: Anyway, so there is still controversy surrounding Jerry and this, what is it, Pettit jury thing?
1: Yeah. Controversy. I'm fascinated by this.
2: I've never even heard of what this is. I still don't understand.
0: Isn't this just a regular jury?
2: Why can't you say jury duty?
0: Yeah.
2: I mean, why do you have to add the word Pettit?
0: Right.
1: Well, he did, and then we got all into it. Why aren't you allowed to tell the details of it, though? Like, why is there some sort of...
2: You know what? I gave him a quick call. I said, hey, I'm doing something on Friday. Would you like to do it? You know, he's got 9 million things going on, and he's grunting and groaning, and he's very frustrated over what happened yesterday and the fact that he has to stay involved in this jury selection thing and he has to wait until he gets an email later in the afternoon.
0: So did he not have to go in yesterday?
2: No, he ended up going in yesterday.
0: Did.
2: It was a very quick conversation and I don't want to put words in his mouth. All I heard was, what a colossal screw up or something like that.
0: All right.
1: All right, CeeLo. You're here now.
2: Yes.
1: And you've got an update for us this morning.
0: And I have a real ID.
1: You do have a real
0: ID. That's
1: so you, right. Yes, you can get on your Spirit Airlines
0: flight. Yeah, 100%. All right, start with some football stuff here this morning. I wanted to get to this yesterday, actually. So Tim Patrick, who's been with the Jets for about 5 minutes, just made his team debut Sunday off IR. Remember, he said this after the win over Cleveland.
4: We got the win, the close win where... Maybe the old Jets would have probably lost it, but we're the new Jets. We found a way to win, and now we know what it feels like, and we want to keep that feeling.
0: All right, so he references old Jets, new Jets. They tried him out there again earlier this week, and you would think that the Jets are the second coming of the greatest show on turf.
4: We have so much talent. It's insane. It's going to be one of those things where I don't even know. I've never been around this much talent, so I don't even know how to answer that question. So it's going to be scary because there's just so many different ways we could win.
0: Just all right.
1: Pump the brakes.
2: Wow, let me just say, like in the last 10 years, in divisional matchups, they're 4-26, which is the worst in the NFL.
0: Yeah, it's an interesting timing for those comments when they're going into Foxborough, where they obviously almost never win. So Rich Cimini, who's seen decades of bad offense for the Jets, reminded Patrick of one of his more recent stops with another organization.
5: You were on the Lions, Tim. The Lions have a lot of talent, too, offensively, with all those guys. So that's a pretty interesting statement.
4: Yeah, it's a lot of talent. I feel like the tight end room here is what separates from that offense. It's a little bit more deeper.
0: So he talked about how the Jets have been dressing 5 tight ends. No one else can, and that includes a first-round rookie who is something else.
4: It's one of those things, and we have freaking Sadiq. He runs a 4-3, and he's not from this planet. So it's just one of those things where it's like our tight end room is going to make us the offense that we're going to be. And that's why I would put them over the Lions.
0: So apparently he then cracked, this is going to backfire on me, after he made statements that I didn't hear the audio of, but I think that was
2: for the
0: inside.
2: I think he was just trying to also be very complimentary to his teammates, which is fine. And, you know, he hadn't played all year, essentially.
0: Yep.
2: So he got back in there, and he made the key block on the Braylon Allen. I keep saying Edwards. Braylon Allen run. He came in, and he just de-cleated the safety. And that's the kind of thing you need from your opposite wide receiver of Garrett Wilson.
1: Well, if Kenyon Sadiq's not from this planet, maybe he can use some of those otherworldly talents to get back on the field with the concussion.
0: That would be good.
1: They need them.
0: They do. Some fallout from that wild Bills-Rams Monday nighter in L.A., which we spent quite a bit of time on yesterday. End of the line for Harrison Meavis, the thicker kicker no longer with the Rams as he was released, and the Rams are adding Blake Groupie off the Jets practice squad. Meavis, of course, had the partially blocked field goal in overtime, and then the Bills would eventually win that game. Sean McVay saying he appreciated Meavis's contributions, but ultimately we need better production, and that's what we're hoping to get from Blake. So no more Meavis with the Rams, and there'll be no more Alaric Jackson for a couple of games as the left tackle was suspended 2 games without pay for that post-game punch of Bradley Chubb on the field after the Bills won that game in OT. So he will have to sit, and Dre Greenlaw, who appealed his 1-game suspension for the 49ers, that was denied, so he will serve that coming up this week. Micah Parsons on his podcast, because he's still not back from his ACL tear, critical of Jaden Daniels, of course, for the end of game situation against the Giants this past week. I will get the audio of this a little bit later on, but Parsons saying that Daniels probably cost his man Dan Quinn his job for what happened there at the end of that game against the Giants. He did say he's a big Daniels fan, but the reality is he probably cost a lot of people their jobs this past week. It hasn't happened yet, but maybe somewhere down the road, the stink of that game will be hard to shake for Dan Quinn and his staff.
2: Yeah, it's unfortunate if he couldn't, because the coaches, you know, practice these situations over and over and over again. And one of the responsibilities of the quarterback, you're an extension of the coaching staff. You're on the field. This is your third year. You should know exactly every situation that you find yourself in and exactly what you need. And by the way, before they even went out on the field, I would imagine David Blau, I guess it is.
0: Yeah.
2: Their offensive coordinator would have said to Jaden, hey, look, man, this is where we have to get to on the field. This is what we're looking to do, and this is how we want to do it. And you know, we have to be, you know, the other thing, too, is that for some reason, it took a lot of time in the huddle before they ran that last play.
0: Yes.
2: And again, I don't know if Jaden didn't hear what was coming in. I don't know if there was some communication, you know, issue or something. But as a starting quarterback in the NFL, and you're in your third year, and you want to be the, you know, the franchise quarterback, the one that makes $60 million a year, then those are things that you have to handle on your own, like a man, like a real quarterback. So the way he was laying on the ground, even after he ran when he shouldn't have, made me realize he had no idea what was going on, and that is on him as a professional football player.
0: Cowboys, Packers, the Sunday nighter this week from Lambeau. Now, Cowboys, Jerry Jones, 105.3 The Fan in Dallas yesterday, shared quite the anecdote on a Cowboys, Packers memory of his from many moons ago.
6: Maybe 25 years ago, all of my grandchildren were very small, 4 or 5 years old, and I had a car full of them. We'd been up to watch Green Bay in Green Bay. It was so cold, and as we left the stadium, we won. As we left the stadium, we were in a long, big car, and I saw this lady headed toward the car.
0: Now, unless you heard this make the rounds yesterday, you probably wouldn't guess where he was going with this story.
6: She comes up beside the car running. She's so upset as a Green Bay fan, and she was pretty hefty, and she turns around and pulls it all down and just plants it right up against the window. And everybody inside was in horror and couldn't believe it. Oh. And then her skin stuck to the window. It was so cold. And when she pulled away, there was just a big print sitting there on the side of that car.
2: My word.
6: There were about 10 or 11 of us in the car, and we can still see it today.
0: Now,
1: we can still see it today. Now, I read these quotes in Al's show sheet. Hearing him say it is just spectacular.
0: Against the window.
1: Against the window.
7: I've been thinking about it a lot in the shower.
0: All right, so he's claiming they went to Green Bay, seemingly to watch his Cowboys beat the Packers, right? This woman was upset. That's why she did it. There is some question about the story, because if you look at Cowboys-Packers history, games in Lambeau, and you think cold, trying to find one that matches up during his tenure, not a lot of options.
1: Well, maybe they lost. Maybe that's...
0: Well, maybe who lost? The Cowboys. Well, that's what I said to Al, because that seemed maybe, when you look at the dates and the scores, which I have a bunch of them here, that seemed more possible, I would say.
1: So, yeah, like, he probably just has the details of who won or lost. That's what I would say.
0: Yeah, because he's all like, oh, we won, and she was so mad that this is what she did.
1: Yeah. But maybe, you know, they were, like, mocking because they won.
0: Yeah.
1: Now, this is a thing that they do.
2: Maybe it was a fat guy, not a fat girl.
1: Whatever. Ass cheeks on a window that got stuck really is the main detail.
0: Yes.
1: And a Jerry Jones limo with his grandchildren.
2: But he said a woman.
1: Yes.
0: A hefty woman.
1: Hefty ass cheeks, woman ass cheeks.
8: A nice round ass.
0: Yeah.
1: But this is what they do. So they are known for, the Packer fans, when the opposing team.

0: woman's ass cheeks sticking to a window.
1: We played the
0: audio. The funny part.
1: Yeah.
0: So now you're trying to dig in to find if it actually happened?
1: Yeah, pretty much.
0: But why?
1: Because others were doing that, so I went and did the research.
0: Well, if others jumped off the Brooklyn Bridge, would you jump off the Brooklyn Bridge? Are you going to climb into a tiger cage because others did it?
1: We played the audio and we laughed about it. It's a great story that he told. Yeah, I just don't know that it's accurate, but that's fine.
0: Well, who cares? Honestly. Like, I mean, it's not like Brian Williams telling stories on the news that were lies and then he got fired for it. It's not like a politician standing up there under oath lying about something. It's Jerry Jones telling a story about a woman's fat ass.
1: I figured I would share it so you didn't get calls from people being like, you know, actually, this didn't actually happen.
0: We got
1: the
0: best call screener in the world in there. Those calls would not come through.
1: That one might. I think he might have let one of those through.
2: No, I don't think Jerry Jones, those are cool.
3: I don't think so. How you doing, Al? How you doing in there? You good?
4: Oh, pretty good.
3: Yeah, pretty good.
1: You know who brought up the concept of it maybe not being true? Al, on the warm-up show. So.
4: No, I said people. I think it was Mike Florio, of course.
0: Oh, God. Absolutely.
4: Into it.
1: Was he the only one?
4: Yes.
1: Oh, come on.
0: Mike. I mean, listen, he does a great job running that website. He's just got to relax with some of these things. You just got to take a deep breath and forget about it. Just forget about it.
1: All right, quickly before I run out of time or Gio gets further angry at me, let me satiate Boomer here real quick and myself as well. Garden last night, fans hadn't even settled in. Rangers struck fast with their hottest player.
5: Just underway here at the Garden, Cartier with the centering pass. Now Cartier out in front, left for Nier, scores! Alexei Lafreniere with goal number 6 on the season early in game.
1: And, of course, it's Kenny Albert on MSG, and that same duo, Cartier and Lafreniere, would hook up later in the first period. A 2-0 advantage for the Blue Shirts on their way to a 4-1 victory over Tampa Bay at the Garden. They're 5-0 at home. Dylan Garand made 25 saves. Will Cooley scored. Mika Zibanejad at empty netter as the Blue Shirts continue to play good hockey.
3: See that second pass from Cartier?
1: Yeah, a little backhanded saucer all the way down the ice.
3: That was unbelievable.
1: Yes. Islanders edged Vancouver 3-2. Couple of goals for Kyle Palmieri. The Devils, after losing at home to Ottawa, went to Detroit, won in overtime, 5-4. Jack Hughes had the game winner there for New Jersey. And you did have Freddie Peralta pitching quite well for the Rays last night in a 3-1 win over the Guardians to even up the ALCS at a game apiece.
3: He is a completely different pitcher for the Rays than he was for the Mets.
0: That is correct.
3: Completely different.
1: Threw the hardest fastball of his career last night.
3: And I want to say, like, isn't his ERA under 1? Since he has started for the Rays, both in the regular season and now also, I believe.
1: Is it that good?
3: Yeah.
1: I don't know. I'd hate to fact check that. I'll just let that lie out there.
3: Why don't you fact check that for me?
0: You stink. Get out. You're a backup.
6: 10 games with Tampa, 3.25. Yeah. So, all right, not quite, but it's all right.
1: Maybe like in the last X amount of starts. We'll go with that.
0: So we'll see you next hour, CeeLo. All right. It's Boomer and Gio coming to you live at the Built Ford Tough Studio. Oh, football season full swing. It's October. When I tried Spike Dade for the first time in the spring, I said, oh, we're starting a relationship that's going to last through all the seasons. That's right. Throughout the summer, drink of the summer. Now in fall, it's a drink of football season. Think classic sports drink flavors spiked with vodka. Zero sugar, no bubbles, and only 100 calories. Spike Dade is made for the social athlete. Anyone who treats a full day of plans like a sport. They had a fundraiser over at the Sable Inn for the Michael Murphy Museum yesterday, and I was so happy to see the Sable Inn had some orange and blue Spike Dades, and I said, all right, let's go. Have a couple of these, support the cause, and I feel like I'm right at home with that Spike Dade in my hand. So whether you're keeping it going post-game, kicking things off at a tailgate, or hanging at a watch party, crack a Spike Dade and stay in it like I do. Follow them on Instagram and TikTok at DrinkSpikeDade.
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0: Let's go to Long Island. Heavy westbound LIE from Glen Cove Road to the Queens border. Westbound Southern Slow, Valley Stream area over by Central Avenue. And the westbound Northern State Parkway heading towards New Hyde Park Road. You have heavy volume. At least 40 minutes across the board at the inbound Lincoln, Holland, and George. Look out for delays in the Bronx as you travel westbound Cross Bronx and Bruckner heading towards the Bronx River Parkway. 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
6: So let me ask you a question. I mean, you're tied in here.
5: Tied in.
6: Since 2010, there are three teams that have horrendous records within their division and the opponent that they are playing against.
7: Okay.
6: So,
7: well, one of them's got to be the Jets and the Patriots, of course.
6: Yes.
7: Got to be
6: Jets and Patriots. The Jets have the second worst record at the Patriots, 15-1.
7: Okay.
6: Since 2010.
7: Another one I would have to say would be right off the bat, it would have to be the Steelers and the Browns, because there's just no, I mean, that is so lopsided. It has to be one of the top three.
6: Very good. That's number one. That's the Steelers are 16-0 versus the Browns since 2010 in Pittsburgh. One more.
7: Is it a repeat team by any chance?
6: No, it's not a repeat team.
7: So it's not Patriots Dolphins.
6: No, and it's in the NFC, and it's a completely two different teams.
7: 49ers, Cardinals?
6: Nope.
7: Rams, Cardinals?
6: Nope. See, I think 2010 to 2006.
7: Wait. 2010 to 2006?
6: 2026, I'm sorry. So who?
7: Eagles.
6: Eagles.
7: Eagles, Giants?
6: Yes.
7: Oh.
6: 14-2.
7: Oh. I was hoping it wasn't that. So two of the New York teams?
6: Yes.
7: Getting their asses handed to them by rivals over the last 16 years. Not good. Don't like that. It's bad. Especially in the NFL. Division games. Need to have them. Haven't gotten them.
6: That's why Mike Tomlin was throwing up in his mouth.
7: Yeah.
6: When talking about the Commanders and Giants game and how important it is and how they, you know, but basically both teams screwed it up.
7: Yeah. I mean, and that's another example, too, where he said, and the Browns are going to brown, because all he knew was beating the Cleveland Browns.
6: Yeah.
7: And them finding a way to lose, or them just kicking their ass. So, yeah, there's reasons why he says he says.
6: But I always tell you, there's two different types of, like, mistakes that you make. There's the physical mistake where you fumble, like Cam Scataboo did. And then there's the mental mistake where you brain fart, like Jaden Daniels did. And one, you can understand, it still stings and it still hurts. And that young man, Cam Scataboo, has got to learn, you got to hold on to the ball. And you better, it is the most precious thing there is in your life when you're on that football field. And number two, if you are Jaden Daniels and you have a brain fart like that, that's going to stay with you for a long time.
7: Let's go to Mike, who's in Bayside. What's going on, Mike?
8: Hey, good morning, guys. I have a comment about Jerry Jeudy and another comment about Al, but I'm calling about football. Like, even two hours ago, I was looking at the lines, and Boomer, I agree with you 100%. Like, I think the Jets are going to win this week easily. I also think the Chargers are going to win this week easily, because both spreads being 7.5, especially the Chargers-Chiefs one. Like, you know, the suckers will just say, oh, I'll take the Chiefs at home. What could go wrong? The Chargers are 0-5.
7: And when you say win, Mike, when you say win, you're saying
8: win outright.
7: Okay, just making sure. Wow.
8: Win outright. So, let me give you two things. I want to take a shot at Al. Al yesterday morning was saying, oh, the football's so boring till the end of the game. Put a money line parlay in Jets and the Chargers, right? It pays 8 or 9 to 1. You shop around and get the best. And for $100, you get back $900 one game at a time or whatever, and you'll be interested in every snap of the game if you put enough money on it.
7: I mean, obviously. I mean,
9: that was my point.
7: Yeah.
9: My point is, I don't need to bet on Netflix to enjoy Netflix. I could just watch a great documentary on Netflix. You're telling me to enjoy football, I need to be betting on it.
7: It's, well, not necessarily, or you have to be a big fan. So big fans, like guys like Sean Marash and his dad, They don't have money on every game. They are so into the Giants. It means so much to them. A lot of our listening audience, it means so much to them, the wins and the losses and the seasons and the journeys, that a loss carries with them the entire week, and a win, you feel phenomenal for an entire week. And that third and two, where either you convert or you get sacked, you're getting one or the other extreme emotion. Now, if you're not a fan of either one of those teams, then yeah, you got to put something on it. If you don't, this is where I 100% agree with Al. If you don't have skin in the game at all, it is difficult to watch a standalone NFL game. It just is.
6: I mean, for you guys, yes. For me, no. And by the way, I will not bet on my hockey team. I just will not. Yeah. I don't want to be aggravated any more than I already am if they lose.
7: When I say the standalone stuff, it has not. It's not all about the football. It's also if you're just sitting there consuming one game with the commercials that go on, and then it's just. I mean, it's tough, and some bad announcers. If it's a couple bad teams, it's like the C crew. It's tough. It's tough to digest. Most people aren't like that. Most people do have some sort of skin in the game. Like,
6: yeah, well, Thursday night is Seattle at Denver. And it's on Prime, so. I don't know. I'm not going to bet on the game, but I'll tell you one thing. I'm going to be really interested in it because I think it's a really good game. I think it's two teams that are under an enormous amount of pressure because they haven't gotten off to the start that they wanted to, and I think they're two good football teams.
7: Yeah.
6: And I like the coaches. I like the teams themselves. I'm in it. Yeah. I'm in. I don't know what Al's talking about.
7: Well, I told you, right? We could kind of...
6: He's not really into sports in general. He's a sports producer, but he's not really into sports in general. Like, he hates the Knicks until like the Knicks go on to a playoff run and win a championship.
9: But you guys and all the listeners tell me the Knicks regular season, no one cares. So
6: I'll tell you one thing. They don't care about preseason. That's for sure.
7: They can't believe it. Lost by 50 with a bunch of guys that I don't even think ever played basketball before. They just found guys that were just around. And just said, hey, you want to play for the Knicks for a night? All right, Boomer and Geo on the Fan and CBS Sports Network. Welcome to your most rewarding season ever, only on FanDuel. 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You know what? 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
11: Overtime thriller on Monday Night Football. The Bills beat the Rams 37-34. Believe it or not, it's the first ever overtime win for Josh Allen. 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What a crazy stat. Allen is amazing. 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I'm Denton Day.
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5: 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This is a live shot on CBS Sports Network. It's going to be a wonderful day out there, just an Indian summer day out here in New York City. If you want to join us, give us a call on the Red Pocket Mobile fan line, brought to you by your new Ultimate Cell Carrier, Red Pocket Mobile, 888-808-1019. Talking some football this morning. I am all about the Giants this week against the Saints. Felt that way about the Jets and the Browns last week, and it did end up panning out. So hopefully this pans out as well, and the Giants can go into their bye week 4-1-1. And my goodness, wouldn't that be something with what we have experienced with these seasons being dead before Halloween around here with both the Jets and Giants. Tom is in Merrick. What's going on, Tom?
23: I need help, guys. I need help with the logic here with the Jets. Just, have we not learned throughout the years, they have just learned time and time and time again with the Patriots to just disappoint us. Let's be honest. This is what's going to happen. They barely squeaked out a win against the Browns because of a muffed punt. We're going to lose 45-3 and be embarrassed and talk about Aaron Glenn's job again. Are we not here? I mean, please.
5: Boomer said he thought the Jets 50-50 because of the New England injuries. I am not picking the Jets. I am not on the Jets this week. The caller called up and said he liked the Jets, but that was a man who sounded nuts. So I don't think there's so many people
7: I don't think there's so many people out there that are picking the Jets. It's just that you probably joined the show at a point where it sounded like it was, but there's not a lot
23: of... I just don't want another ruined Sunday with my son. You know what I mean?
7: It's probably going to happen. I mean, you're probably going to have... at least it's going to be nice out this Sunday, apparently, Tom. So it's not going to be as terrible as it has been, you know, rainy. So if it is a bad game, go out at halftime and then forget about it.
6: Yeah, here's another great stat for you. The New England Patriots are 9-2 straight up against, just straight up and against the spread in the last 11 games versus the Jets.
7: Yeah, the Jets have been terrible and the Patriots have been good. I mean, this is what happens. You know, I mean, that's a good franchise and a bad franchise that play each other twice a year.
6: And if it means anything to you, Aaron Glenn is 0-6 straight up and against the spread in the divisional games under head coach Aaron Glenn.
7: Yeah, I'm not going to pick against the Jets. Like, I'm not going to pick the Patriots as one of the picks this week, but I'm certainly not picking the Jets. Like, I cannot in this spot with any sort of good conscience.
6: I can't go by the last game last year when the Jets lost by 32 points. I mean, like, what Jet team was out there?
7: Yeah, and obviously the Patriot team that they were playing ended up in the Super Bowl.
6: Yeah,
7: you toss that one out. But unfortunately, there's too many that you can't toss out. And as far as the conversation around Aaron Glenn's job, yes, if they had lost to the Browns, we would have talked about it a lot. If they lose, if they get blown out and look non-competitive in this game, then yeah, it's going to be talked about. But there's only been one game so far out of the five games where they looked like absolute crap. One out of the five.
6: And then that team the next week looked like absolute crap against the Packers.
7: Right. So, I don't know. I know that the bar is very low for the Jets. And being in games and squeaking out wins against bad teams and whatever it may be is something that is satisfying us to a certain degree and the fan base to a certain degree. But these are the things that are going to matter when the Jets make the decisions about who is going to be running this franchise. And because the history of the New England Patriots and the New York Jets is so bad that if the Jets go up there and lose 27-24 and have an opportunity at the end of the game to win, that actually means something. It's not a moral victory, but it's progress because we've seen so many bloodbaths up there. And if you're going to hear the same stuff again and it's all going to come back and the Joe Beningo locust is going to come out of the ground again, if they lose, like the caller said, 45-3, it's going to be the same thing. But yes, a loss, a close loss, is going to mean something. And I know that drives maybe guys like you crazy because you played the game and moral victories don't count. And I understand that perspective. But for the Jets and how they're going to perceive this regime, progress in games like this matter even if you lose.
6: I mean, how many times have we talked and said that it's one thing about losing, it's another thing about not showing up. So the Chicago game elicited an avalanche of criticism because, and deservedly so, by the way.
7: Yeah.
6: Both offensively and defensively. Last week was a bounce back game. You know, you talk about a fumble snap. What about Kenyon Sadiq fumbled the ball on the five yard line?
7: Yeah.
6: I mean, these things happen during games all the time. The question is can you stay with it? And it's why you got to give the Giants and the Jets much more credit this year than you would have given them last year because at least this year, there is a, there's a fight that is associated with both teams.
7: Yeah, certainly. I mean, and this is why I was so bullish on the Jets last week going into the Cleveland game is just that I had seen a difference in them leading up to that Bears game, and then it evaporated for a week, but I just wasn't ready to toss all of the progress in the garbage. But they weren't great. I mean, it was ugly. It was wet. It was everything that we watched. It was tough. But they grinded it out, and Aaron Glenn, in a tight game that he had to win, was a winning head coach, and he had to get credit for that week. Let's go to Rob in New Jersey. What's going on, Rob?
0: Hey, Boom, hey, Gio. Thanks for taking the call. First time, long time.
7: All right, what's going on?
0: All right, guys. So, yeah, Boom, one of my favorite QBs, man. Let's see if I can spread a little light on this. I am going to take the Jets this week. Third generation season ticket holder. I was sitting in that slop last week, but they did something that they typically don't do, right? They finished the game. So with that said, you know, Jets just got two key injuries, right? They got a key one on the offensive line, and they got Henderson, who's a home run hitter. If the Jets defense could put together and do what they did last week and finish that game, I think Glenn's going to bring the pressure from everywhere on this kid. That's number one. Number two, if we can get back Breece, A.D. Mitchell, I'm not sure about Parham, but if we can get them two key guys back for offense, that completely opens the game. Now, there's another stat here. Geno's 3-3 against the Patriots. Not a great stat, but a stat. Better than the other stats that were put out there with the Patriots.
1: Yeah.
0: But you know what? This is a different team. This is a different team. So let's see if I can put a little light on this situation. But we shouldn't be so down. This is a different team. And if they can just finish, that's the key. Thanks, yeah. Guys. I'll take it off the air.
1: All right. Thanks, Rob. Yeah. The Geno Smith 3-3 against the Patriots is fine. I mean, but, you know, how many of those were in a Jets uniform? Had those wins?
6: Well, in regards to Geno, you know, he did lead the NFL in interceptions last year, and this year he hasn't thrown one.
1: Yeah, he's been much better.
6: So yes. I think he's being careful, and I do appreciate that. And I think there are a couple of other quarterbacks that are around the league that are being really careful, and sometimes that takes away from the big play capabilities. But, you know, I don't know if A.J. Brown's going to play this week. If he does play, that's a difference maker for the Patriots for sure. But, I mean, you have guys like, you know, Christian Gonzalez is hurt. Travion Henderson is hurt. Will Campbell is hurt. I mean, like, these are all top-line players for them that are not going to be playing in this game. And, you know, the one thing I will say that Drake may prove last week is that he doesn't have to have his full complement of wide receivers in order to put up big numbers.
1: Yeah.
6: The last two games, he has completely turned around his season.
1: And I'd feel really good about the Jets' chances not to cover and keep it close. You know, if you get a cleared Kenyon Sadiq and you get A.D. Mitchell out there playing at close to 100%, those things are going to matter for Geno Smith on the road against a Patriots defense that, even though they're decimated in the secondary, they're still a really, really good defense coached by Mike Vrabel. Angel in Brooklyn, what's going on, Angel?
2: Hey, Gio. I'm looking at the public betting, and I'm seeing a lot of money going into the Giants, and they're still plus 1.5. That, I don't know, man. It kind of tells me to take the Saints on that one.
1: Well, let me ask you, did the spread with the Cardinals being favored at MetLife Stadium over the Giants, did that make you feel like you wanted to take the Cardinals? Did the plus 3.5 that the Giants walked into with the Commanders, did that make you feel like you want to take the Commanders? Because neither one of those spreads made sense to me in regards to the Giants as well.
2: No, but this kind of reminds me of the Cleveland Jets spread. It's kind of, it was like everybody was taking Cleveland, and that made you want to take the Jets because of that. This reminds me more of that spread than the other ones that you just mentioned.
1: Well, all right. I mean, listen, I looked at that Jets-Cleveland spread and liked the Jets, so... And I looked at this Giants-Saints one and like the Giants. Giants have been, I don't want to use the word disrespected, but have been overlooked to a point when it comes to the betting markets. It doesn't make sense to me against the spread this year. I think they got to be pretty good against the spread.
6: I kind of feel like it's the loss of Jackson Dart. That's basically what it comes down to.
1: Yeah, but they played a ton of, yeah, so the Giants are 4-1 against the spread in 2026.
6: That's so coaching. Far. He's going to keep the games close.
1: Yeah, yeah. I mean, this is why, to me, you got a home game, a 3-1-1 team. You got the bye week coming up. A team that is on a losing streak is coming in here. A dome team, a losing streak coming up here. I just, that's got the owner chirping. I don't know, man. I saw Tyler Shuck, he kind of reminds me of like Blake Bortles in the way that he looks there, and he can throw some picks, but throws the ball really far down the field. Looked exactly like Blake Bortles throwing interceptions at home against
6: last
1: Minnesota.
6: Last week, it was terrible.
1: It was awful. No,
6: that's the other thing. Does Denard Wilson look at Brian Flores' attack of Tyler Shuck and do the same thing? It worked at the end of the Commanders game when he started, you know, dialing up the blitzes and everything. Those things were working.
1: Yeah.
6: And, you know, and obviously we know what Brian Flores does in Minnesota.
1: Yeah, there was another one of these examples where Brian Flores had played a team. Was it the Bears? And he shut down the Bears, and then the Jets were going to play the Bears, and it just didn't work out that way with looking at
7: the previous week's tape. But yeah, you would think that there's got to be something. But then you think Kellen Moore's got to react to it as well. Like, all right, this is what the Minnesota did against us. You know that the Jets are going to try to do the same. I mean, the Giants are going to try to do the same thing against us. So,
6: I mean, the problem with the Saints, they've lost three straight home games. They gave up 35 points to Vegas, 45 points to the Falcons, and then, of course, 23 points to Minnesota. Now, Minnesota does not have a great offense.
7: No, they've been bad. They have a great defense. They have been really underachieving offensively.
6: You know, those other teams, Detroit, Las Vegas, and Atlanta, all have, you know, much better offenses. And, boy, they put up a lot of points. Detroit put up 31. That was the OT game the first week of the season.
7: Yeah, which was really
6: Detroit.
7: Yeah.
6: I mean, you know who's entering the MVP chat? It's got to be Jared Goff.
7: Yeah, his numbers are insane. Absolutely insane. But he won't win it, I don't think.
6: I don't think so either, just because usually it goes to, you know, the best player and the best team who's had the best year. And even though Josh Allen had two subpar games going into the Rams game, I think when people turn on the TV and they see him, and I can't even imagine what the ratings were Monday night. I'm sure they were off the charts.
7: Yeah.
6: I mean, he is the star in the league right now.
7: You know what's interesting is this Troy Aikman contract situation, speaking of Monday night and Joe Buck. So Joe Buck gets this huge contract, and now Troy Aikman's, I guess, you know, wanting something similar or whatever it is, and these two guys have been together, and I guess that they're lowballing him, which is very strange. Because that team is phenomenal. Like, that team is, that's a big game team. That, to me, no disrespect to the other top broadcast teams, that's the top broadcast team, in my opinion. And for them to be, with all the money that they throw at their stars over there, mm-hmm. for them to be D-ing around with Troy Aikman is a travesty. And they had so many struggles trying to figure out, talking about ESPN now. Replacing
6: John Gruden.
7: So many. I mean,
6: yeah.
7: Do you remember some of these booths that they had?
6: Yes, yes.
7: I mean, we're talking like Louis Riddick and Steve Levy and, I'm sorry, the Booger McFarlane mobile.
6: This is why they put the money into Joe and Troy that they did.
7: Jason Witten going, Ubiki, Ubikamaki, Kubikam. And then they go and get these guys.
6: Yes.
7: Problem solved. This is the gold standard. And now you're messing around with Troy Aikman? I don't even know Troy. I don't know his agent. I'm not doing this out of the... I'm just doing this out of the my goodness of my media heart.
6: Yeah, well, you're a fandom. You're a football fandom.
7: I think it's...
6: You like listening to them when you hear them on Monday Night Football. Especially in a game like you saw on Monday night this week against the Bills and the Rams.
7: There's so many guys that are just cookie cutter, cardboard, bland, who call these games and have no impact whatsoever, no sound, no feel, nothing. Those two guys are the top of the top, and you're not going to pay them? Not going to pay him, rather? And also, you always tell me that the NFL really likes, when you're going back to renew the rights, if they have a broadcast team in place that they believe represents yes. the league well.
6: Yeah, the NFL wants, you know, quality people, you know, behind the mic and talking about their product. Yes.
7: Pay the man.
6: They will.
7: Well,
6: they
7: kind of feels like a Keith Hernandez SNY situation.
6: They'll pay him.
7: They better.
6: What are they going to do? They're going to put Tony Romo in there?
7: Yeah, we didn't really talk about that. Him getting let go or whatever, the mutual deal.
6: Well, we kind of knew that was happening. So.
7: Yeah, I know, but we never put a bow on it, I suppose. But yeah, he's that's a tough one. That is a tough one. I just wonder, the thing I'll never know, but it can only speculate on, is if his star had not fallen from those first couple of years and he was getting criticized more and more. Like, if this had happened right after he was the guy and got that big contract, would they have stuck with him? And the fact that his, you know, popularity star, yeah. went down, people were criticizing him in the media.
6: And there also could have been other things behind the scenes that you don't know.
7: Yeah.
6: We don't know.
7: Quickly, Nolan Greatneck. What's going on, Noel?
3: Hey, guys. How you doing?
7: Good.
3: You know, listen, first of all, I got to tell you, I was the best. you know what? He knows that I have to get to teach in the morning, and he puts me through. And I want you to know I appreciate that.
1: Okay.
3: So anyway, I want to say that, you know, I don't think they're going to bring back Troy Aikman. I think that they're going to bring in Travis Kelce, and that they may already have a secret deal with him.
1: No, gosh, if that's the case, man, that's going to bum me out. I understand that change happens, but that would bum me out. And if they're doing that, just, I know Travis has got a good personality, but he's now in that A-list category because he's married to Taylor Swift. That would stink. That would bother me if someone who's as good as Troy Aikman is gets booted for that. That would stink. It's enough of the goddamn Kelces anyway. How much more Kelce can we take before we overdose? Can you overdose on Kelce? Like, can Narcan bring you back from a Kelce overdose?
6: Think so.
1: Because I'm close.
6: Well, the real question is does Travis Kelce want to do this?
1: And does Taylor Swift want him to do it?
6: I mean, it is a real commitment. And I don't know how, has he ever done games before? I know I've worked with him on, the NFL Today. He was one of our guest guys. I forget where it was. Maybe it was Houston. And he was good. He was, you know, obviously great personality. This was before Taylor Swift. And you could see that, you know, he was definitely TV ready for that part of it. You know, I don't know if he's ready to call games. Like, you know, Gronk is good at what he does because this is the right spot for him. Doing games is probably not the best spot for Gronk.
1: The only person I'll accept in that Monday night booth would be Mike Tomlin, other than Troy Aikman.
6: Yeah.
1: They put him in there. I still would rather
6: NBC's
1: have him.
6: Got him locked up. I know. Now and they got him doing exactly what they want him to do.
1: And he's not holding back at all, by the way. Like, he is, which makes me think he may not go back and coach. The way that he is just hammering people. It's awesome. People don't usually do that right out of the gate. He's doing it. All right, Boomer and Geo on the Fan and CBS Sports Network. All right. Phil Simms, by the way, at 9 a.m. Speaking of not getting contracts, calling games, Phil Jones. 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
24: 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Express lanes at the approach on the turnpike heading towards the George. Two trucks are disabled, and that's not helping matters. We're 45 minutes in at the Lincoln. The Holland's over 50 minutes. Plus, you have heavy delays on the Pulaski heading towards the Tunnelly Avenue Circle. And the Newark Bay Extension has a disabled vehicle just east of Interchange 14. Heavy delays throughout Queens, westbound LIE, Grand Central, and Belt Parkway passing JFK. 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
0: Hi, Boomer and Geo on the Fan and CBS Sports Network. Jerry Recco has some colossal failure jury duty thing going on, apparently, and CeeLo is back today. And he's got another update for us. What is happening, CeeLo?
2: All right, brought to you by Town Fair Tire. Nobody beats Town Fair Tire. Nobody. Just to kind of build off of or extend the Jets-Patriot conversation you guys were having. It's one win in Foxborough since the Bart Scott Can't Wait playoff victory, which was January of 2011. 1-14 at Gillette Stadium since then. And the one victory was Bill Belichick's final game as Pat's head coach, which was week 18 of the 2023 season. Trevor Siemian and Bailey Zappe were the quarterbacks that day.
0: Wow.
2: So that just kind of underscores the struggles they've had up there in New England. And CBS seems to agree, not expecting a marquee AFC East rivalry showdown, as they've got Spiro Dedis and Adam Archuleta on the call. Ian Eagle is doing Panthers-Eagles. Andrew Catalan is doing Steelers-Bucks. You got Nance and J.J. Watt on the late national game, which is Bills at Raiders, and Kevin Harlan and Trent Green, who I know are Kansas City guys, are doing Chiefs-Chargers.
0: Okay.
2: Way down the list are the Jets and the Pats.
0: Yeah, I mean, I guess as they should be at this point. I mean, no one expects a close game, but the NFL, so unpredictable, CeeLo.
2: Indeed.
0: As you've noticed, you just can't predict.
6: It's a week-to-week league, CeeLo.
0: It is. Yeah.
2: Yeah.
0: Never know.
2: I do know that, yeah.
6: Good.
2: All right. The Bills got out of L.A. with that overtime win against the Rams the other night. James Cook, despite a big numbers game, could have been the GOAT with that lost fumble in OT. Not lost on first-year head coach Joe Brady, despite his team eventually winning the game.
5: It's negating all the positive, and I have all the confidence in them. That's why I put them right back out there. There obviously at some point there has to be consequences to when we're putting negative stuff out there.
2: And we got a rare instance, a head coach, actually young head coach, calling out one of his key players publicly, and he had further thoughts.
5: That can't happen, and it's going to cost us football games and almost costed us one. But we can't confuse the quality of, we can't confuse because we won the game that's okay. And so, it's got to improve or the carries are going to decrease.
0: Oh, all right. Finally.
2: There you go.
0: Putting his foot down.
2: A little bit, yeah.
0: Rookie head coach as well.
2: That's right. All right, let me give you one other thing from Jerry Jones, a quote here from when he spent that time with 105.3 The Fan in Dallas. Not an issue of not having his players back. I think more maybe about the customer. But they asked him about the incident with Dak after the game.
0: Yes. Yeah,
2: and
0: called it embarrassing.
2: Not a Cowboys worker, but like a contracted person dropping off something or whatever, or driver yelling embarrassing at Dak after last Thursday's loss. The quote from Jerry Jones, "It doesn't impact me at all. The driver in question was not an employee. Fans can express themselves and should express themselves. Whether he was our employee or not, he was a fan, it sounds like. So I'm for our fans expressing themselves." Including going after his quarterback in the ballot of the stadium.
6: And by the way, you know, saying something like, you know, hey, that was embarrassing. I mean, that's not terrible.
2: No.
6: I mean, if you went off and the guy started, you know, F-bombing him and everything else, then that's a different story.
0: It's not like he told Dak he couldn't buy a $15,000 singing bird or anything.
6: Right.
0: You know, like
6: exactly.
0: That would have been a tough one. You know, and that would have been really, really, then you would understand all of it. Mm-hmm. By the way, did you like Kelly Clarkson's CeeLo-ing that she did on social media, going there and doing the whole...
2: CeeLo-ing?
6: Wait,
2: you're going to put me in the same category now.
0: He called it CeeLo-ing when we talked about it.
6: Wow. Yes. So okay.
2: Why don't you lay out for me what she did, and then we'll compare it.
6: Right. So I think that you are an expert in the field of CeeLo-ing. On social media.
2: Meaning what?
6: She goes into a store called Art of Play in Brooklyn. She gets into it. She supposedly wants to buy a parrot on the wall.
2: I get that part, but what is the part on social
6: media?
2: Well,
6: then she ran to social media and she said, you know, the guy that didn't think I could afford the bird is an idiot.
2: Yeah, she was very critical, right? Yeah.
6: She compared it
2: to Pretty Woman, the whole thing.
6: Yeah, she was like a victim.
2: Right, yeah, yeah. I critical of anyone in that one tweet?
6: I'm just saying. How
2: did I take the high road?
6: How did you think... she did is what I want. I want your.
2: It seemed like a sour grape spot. That's what it
6: sour
2: seemed
6: grape
2: like.
6: Spot. Yeah. Did she do a good job doing it the way she did it, or was that just like a
2: no?
6: I
2: came across as very petty. I thought.
1: Okay, there you go.
6: All right.
1: So there.
6: Well, so
3: from the expert himself.
2: Hey, just an FYI, I'm no longer working on the show. Really enjoyed the experience. Wish those guys nothing but the best. That's what the tweet said. Just to fact check that.
1: Sympathy farming.
2: So no.
6: Yeah, you got to let that go.
2: You got to be accurate.
6: Right. Okay.
2: I've got to let that go, to be clear.
1: Is that a Rami, these young Gen Z guys, they always do the farming thing, like this is content farming or whatever. Was CeeLo, do you believe you're familiar with CeeLo's tweet about that whole thing?
4: Yes.
1: All right. Was he sympathy farming or sympathy grifting?
4: More

0: Our sympathy grifting.
1: Yes. Yeah, all right, sympathy grifting.
2: I mean, and what is Kelly Clarkson doing?
0: 100% sympathy grifting.
2: Okay, all and right. This is why we asked you yeah, for your right. perspective, because yeah. you're somewhat of an expert. Mm-hmm.
3: So from the expert's mouth, CeeLo says that Kelly Clarkson being petty. All right.
2: Being yep. petty sympathy and grifting. Sympathy grifting, yes.
4: Yeah. Let me just vanish, never to be heard from ever again. Don't want to explain myself at all. Got no platform to do it except that
2: one. Yeah, but, you know, did you see the guy from the Art of Play store came out and basically say they're just under siege?
3: Yeah, I know.
2: He's which is ridiculous.
3: Hmm. Yeah.
4: It's kind of like what happened around ridiculous. Here in response to that tweet, which I then heard about off the air from multiple people.
2: Yeah, well, we were there supporting you.
4: I didn't say you guys.
2: Okay. But
5: you are not important enough for me to have this conversation with
4: that
5: you.
4: That was definitely right. one of them. Yep. Yep.
6: Well, okay. You lost your job. LOL.
4: All right. Let's continue, shall we? We continue.
2: All right.
4: The Jameis Winston Show on YouTube. New episode dropped, I guess, yesterday. Seemed like it was filmed Monday.
2: Is he allowed to do these things? I thought he wasn't allowed to do these
4: things.
2: Oh,
4: well, he's doing them, all right. It was quite a bit of quite a few.
2: I mean, Micah Parsons is doing it.
4: Yeah, well, at least Jameis is playing, you know. Mike is not yet, so. And he's commenting on other teams around the league. You know, Jameis is Mr. Positivity.
2: Yes, he is.
4: So he's not out there ripping people. He's not commenting on Jaden Daniels and Dan Quinn. Fun reaction first to something that happened Sunday against Washington.
0: Did your parenting skills come in when you're over there tying Malik's cleats at the end of the game?
7: Oh, servant always.
0: Rad dad of the week, as you would say.
7: Servant always. Yeah, I mean, anytime you get a chance to serve your teammates, and when your receiver just catching everything, they throw. Yes, you tie his shoes.
0: Yes,
7: make sure he stays.
0: Absolutely,
7: his
0: anything you
7: need. You don't have
0: you
7: to bend down to tie your shoes. I got you.
4: All right, so that's just Jameis being the leader and Mr. Positivity, especially when neighbors is playing like he did this past week. We also got another sermon from we'll call him life coach Jameis along the way.
7: Do or do not. There is no try. A lot of times we go and say I'm trying. To do this. Oh, I'm trying. Someone says, like, you need to do better. Oh, I'm trying. No, just do or don't.
4: I love the music in the background. It's like an infomercial or like a straight to DVD, stand up speech that he did or something like that. And he did expand on that thought as well.
7: How productive are we doing the things that we are required to do? And trust me, I know how challenging it can be when you have a lot of things to handle, when you have birthday parties, when you have special activities for your children, when you just have a random day where it's raining all day and you get a flat tire. Those days are going to come up, but I want you to focus on doing or not doing.
4: Did you have a comment there?
8: What the hell is after this life?
2: Yeah.
8: Not a damn thing. We're worm food.
2: Right. We're worm food, Jerry. Worm food. That's right. I'm just hoping that he just continues to play well.
4: Yeah.
2: It's so enjoyable.
4: It makes it a lot easier to stomach these clips when he's playing well.
3: I don't understand the urge from some of these NFL guys to preach things. Like, we had the DeMario Davis one the other day.
4: A historic win for the Jets.
3: But then he went on and on about life and this and that and whatever and some sermon.
4: Yes.
3: And then, like, who's asking for this? Nobody's asking for this.
2: DeMario's been around a long time, just like Jameis. They're appreciating their time with their teammates and the fact that,
3: Matt Stafford's been around for a long time. He's not doing stuff like this.
4: He not the same kind of quotes, but he does do something weekly. He does that Let's Go on SiriusXM.
3: I'm talking about the preaching
4: life
3: thing. You're going to get a flat tire.
4: Philosophy. Perspective.
3: Nobody wants this.
2: Call roadside assistance at Ford.
3: Nobody's asking for this. Nobody approaches. Like, no one's like, Jameis, I need your advice.
4: Yes.
3: On how to handle a bad day.
4: Okay.
3: Just talk about the football game, and let's just, that's what the podcast should be about, right?
4: No one's asking for that, so we'll skip the last clip that I had. Let's go to the Nightcap crew.
3: I'm asking for this.
4: You are. Here they are talking Justin Herbert. The 0-5 Chargers, his struggles. Joe Johnson letting Shannon and Chad know the deal, that this all can be traced back to Herbert's girlfriend, Madison Beer.
9: And the young man whipped, man. He whipped, bro.
10: He whipped. Damn. Hey, Joe, nose wide open, huh?
9: Come on, man. Y'all know what's going on, man. Man, that hoo-ha got him going crazy. He can't even.
10: Matter of fact, let me see who this chick is. Let me see what she looks like.
9: Uh-oh. I don't care what you look like.
10: I'm trying to understand.
4: So Chad goes to look her up.

0: Yeah, I don't get it.
1: You know?
0: No. No?
1: Yeah, I'm just saying, I get it, but it's something I wouldn't do.
2: I get it, but it's something I wouldn't do.
3: That's what he said.
2: And then Shannon saying he doesn't get it?
3: Shannon doesn't get it.
2: I mean,
3: it's
2: that's
3: not for him, I guess. Well, I don't know.
2: That's nuts. What is he? What, he's too good. He's above Madison Beer, this Shannon Sharp. That was great.
3: Maybe his point is, you know, he had lots of women during his time playing, and he was able to overcome it and still be a Hall of Famer.
2: Yeah, that's like making the assumption that it is, as Joe Johnson put it, Madison Beer's hoo-ha that is making him play so poorly.
3: Yes. That is the assumption.
2: Yeah.
3: Yes.
0: That poor Justin Herbert, man. God, not that I'm, I feel bad for him. I know he's struggling, and he's making a lot of money. He's got a beautiful girlfriend.
2: Mm-hmm.
0: I mean, life away from the football field's got to be pretty damn good.
2: Yeah.
4: Here's my boobs. Here's my butt. Here's my vagina. It's right here in front of your face.
0: Okay, Al.
2: All right, CeeLo. I think that's
3: Rangers
2: that's good.
3: Won, Islanders won, Devils won, Rays won. There you go.
2: We'll see you next hour. 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
8: 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Let's go to the westbound side of 495, Union City by Palisades Avenue. That's a crash. One lane is knocked out, so you're very slow around the helix heading towards that area. The inbound Lincoln's going to cost you 45 minutes, about 50 minutes in for Holland if you use the Newark Bay Extension. That's a better ride than the Pulaski, but both have problems because the Newark Bay eastbound has a disabled vehicle. 50 minutes in at the George Washington Bridge. Look out for delays southbound Holland River Drive passing the Triborough. 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
15: You know, it's interesting. So yesterday, Odyssey asked me if I wouldn't mind going over to Havas. And Havas is a big marketing and advertising and communications company.
14: Okay.
15: And they were having a conference, and they had a bunch of people coming over there, and they were talking about the importance of local radio and the, you know, the impact that we have. And I was saying, you know, I was going to tell a few stories, and then I get to their office building, which is right down the street from us here. And I'm sitting there, and I'm talking on the phone, and guy says, "Hey, you're Boomer, right?" I said, "Yeah." He goes, "You want to take a selfie?" I said, "Fine, we'll take a selfie. You take a selfie."

0: this, I get on the elevator and I'm going to go up to the fourth floor, and another guy comes in and he's got his iPods in.
1: Mm-hmm.
0: And this is why I didn't want Frank Reich to take this job at the Jets. For instances like this, you get on the elevator and I'm just there waiting to get up to the fourth floor, you know, and I'm with Brandon from, David from upstairs. And this guy looks at me and he goes, "Hey, tell Frank Reich to stop running third and fourth and short from the gun." And I was like, "Man, didn't you hear him give you the statistics and the analytics on that?" And I said, "Haven't you seen every team in the league do the same thing? Sometimes it works, sometimes it doesn't. Did you see Braylon Allen's touchdown run? That was against the blitz, and he ran to the left away from the blitz. That was a pretty good play design, wasn't it?" And like, people are coming at me. Like, I have some influence on what the Jets are doing on offense.
2: You knew it was going
0: to
2: happen.
0: I knew it 100% it was going to happen because it happens to be on social media every Sunday.
1: Yeah.
0: There's some jackass that's sending me something about what the Jets are doing on offense. And I'm like,
3: shut the f*** up.
0: Exactly. That's exactly how I feel. Yeah. So I told that story to the group yesterday. And, you know, I got to kind of chuckle out of it because that's our lives.
1: Oh, like, yeah.
0: Everywhere we go, whatever we do, somebody is saying something to us about something we may have spoken about or something that they think that we have intimate knowledge about.
2: Sure. I mean, the difference between me and you in that situation is you actually went into a real answer about analytics and why Frank did what he did. I would have been like, "Yeah, I'll tell him, bud. No problem. Nice to meet you."
0: I just tried to be nice to the guy. But he just could not wait to
2: say it. I
0: would
2: have been nice to him, too. I just would not have gone into the analytical reasons why Frank Reich did what he did.
0: I didn't go into the analytical. I did not go into those.
2: Yes.
0: I did, however, say he gave you analytical reasons why he did what he did and the success rate based on all of the data that they have. And I'm sorry that, you know, it's a part of all the sports, the analytics. I hate it as much as you do.
2: Yeah.
0: But there's nothing I can do about it, nor do I want to do about it.
2: Well, I hate the discussion around it. I understand why every team does it. It's more information to try to win. It's a discussion around it that drives me crazy. But you're right.
0: I can see what they're trying to do.
2: I
0: can see what the offense is trying to do, and I know that they're missing a few pieces. Not excuses, but I know one thing that is obvious to me, and that was to get Geno away from throwing the interceptions.
2: I've talked a lot to give you another example of how what we're talking about on the air follows you everywhere. Last night, the Michael Murphy Navy SEAL Museum, which I always try to be a part of and raise money for when I can and help them out. So they had a fundraiser over at the Sable Inn last night. And Dan Murphy, you know, Michael's father, and many people know the story of Michael Murphy, true American hero, just made a movie about him, everything else. So Dan, he's one of the greatest guys on planet Earth. And, you know, I see him for the first time in a couple of months, right into Bills Rams. He went right into Bills Rams. It was just incredible. I was like, "Hey, Dad, how you doing?" He's like, "Kids are good. By the way, what a game last night." So, yeah, it's just sports fans are sports fans.
0: So, and this week thus far, it 2 weeks ago was the Jets and the offense and how bad they were against the Bears. So that was my whole week.
2: Yeah.
0: My whole week was dealing with that. And now this week I'm dealing with the whole Jaden Daniels flame out at the end of the Giants game.
2: Yeah. Yep. And that's a one that's going to follow him around for a while. Let's go out to Idaho and talk to Ryan. What's going on, Ryan?
4: Hey, fellas. Thanks for having me.
2: Yeah, what's up, man?
4: Man, was it peewee football as far as situational football in NFL this year, this week, or what's going on?
0: A lot of mistakes by coaches this week, and a lot of plays that didn't work out very well. By the way, where are you in Idaho?
4: I'm in Nampa, Idaho. My family has LeBaron's Honker Cafe. Been over here for 50 years. But, man, I don't want to bring up the Giants game, but the Rams and the Bills, I mean, Josh Allen, I get it. He's got a key, but is anybody going to put a spy on him? I mean, all those plays, those huge plays, were all based on semi-trucks. I mean, I get it when you're one-on-one, but put a spy on him. He's a decent guy.
0: Well, we talked about this yesterday about what I would try to do if I were playing against him, and that would be have a 4-3 guy that could shadow him any which way he wanted to go. And there were a couple of plays that he made that

0: we're not design plays. That's just who he is. He makes something out of nothing like Patrick Mahomes does, like Lamar Jackson does. You know, there are a number of these quarterbacks that are dual threat quarterbacks that are a pain in the ass to play against. And even Sean McVay going into the game couldn't wax more poetically about how difficult it was to defend Josh Allen because of all the different things he does on the field.
1: All right, Boomer and Geo on the Fan and CBS Sports Network. A little over an hour, right at 9 a.m. Phil Sims joins us in his regular weekly spot. We'll keep it going with your calls and more coming up next after a
2: Screw Phil Sims!
0: After a quick break. Figured out why his, you know, what? His face looks so good these days. You and I thought he had some work done.
1: Yeah, you found, so you got the real reason?
0: I got the 100% real reason.
1: And it's not Botox?
0: No.
1: Wow, okay, good. 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
4: The national media is tripping over itself, whining that Shohei Ohtani's postseason slump means Dave Roberts should bench Hollywood's biggest marquee name. But Roberts and Ohtani shut down the noise, locking in for Game 3 with absolute conviction. He will play, and he will be in the starting lineup, down 2-1 against the Brewers. I'm Drake Toll.
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0: 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We are going to get back to your Jets and Giants calls that are on the line right now in just a couple of minutes. But I did want to update a little bit more the Kelly Clarkson story with the Brooklyn Store Art of Play, because Pablo Torre actually investigated this, and he put out a podcast last night and then had the video, the surveillance video from inside of the store, and talked about it, even invoked the term Karen when discussing Kelly Clarkson's actions in the store. So there is no audio. You don't know what the employee and Kelly Clarkson say to one another. But she does walk in. She's in the store for a total of 4 minutes. You see the interaction, them pointing at the bird. Then she seems to be confused. She goes back, puts something on a shelf, starts walking out, turns around, starts berating and yelling at the employee, leaves, picks up her phone as she's leaving the place, and then, of course, sends out 15 minutes later that tweet naming the store, talking about the employee, which is now, in turn, put this store underwater and under siege from a bunch of internet a-holes who have absolutely no lives of their own, who want to crush this small business because Kelly Clarkson had perceived a negative reaction in that store. And as I said before, I'm sure that there's people that work in that store that might be jerks. And maybe there was a condescending tone. Maybe. Maybe there is. Let's operate under the assumption that there was.
1: Well, maybe you and I should go over there and investigate.
0: Well, 10-10 Wins was already actually over there.
1: Oh, they were.
0: Yeah, they were already over. Everybody's over there now. But to take that interaction and then put it out there, it got 23 million views, or maybe 33 million views, naming the store and then ripping them for treating her a certain way that she perceived, is absolutely outlandish. And the guy, one of the co-owners that has been out there, and the 10-10 Wins video, we were talking to, he's like, this is a humongous misunderstanding. And it's just the reaction to what happened is so not linear.
1: And so not linear?
0: Well,
1: I mean, here's the point.
0: Meaning that, like, what happened to her and what she did to them.
1: It's ridiculous.
0: Is crazy. Is absolutely crazy. Like, it's like someone like pinching you and then you blowing them away with a bazooka.
1: So Pablo Torre referred to Kelly Clarkson as a Karen.
0: He said, is this Karen behavior?
1: So he was asking the question, is it Karen behavior?
0: Sort of, but the way I took it was he believed that it was. Yeah.
1: Okay.
0: Yeah.
1: Well, to run the social media and do what you did is just, why?
0: You got to hear this guy. I don't know. There's a couple of, you can find him. Let's see. I understand that he may come across as slightly douchey.
1: Swarmy.
0: But if I were this guy, I probably would be.

0: reacted the same way. Like, he goes, we're getting killed everywhere. I said, our neighbors are... Our stores next to us are getting comment bombed and review bombed just because they're next to us. Because this is absolute insanity. So I know 1010 Wind sent a reporter over there, and Al found it. So this is the reaction from one of the co-owners of Art of Play.
1: Not in real life. Anywhere on the internet, they're attacked by Kelly Clarkson fans.
2: And it's just, it's gotten too much. Does it feel overwhelming?
1: Overwhelming. We have to turn the phone off. A regular customer couldn't get in touch with us if they wanted to.
2: So from here, like, you don't, do you think you're going to have to, like, change your number or anything? Or
1: honestly, I have no experience with this. I don't know how we move forward with it. I just want to say we hold no ill will against Kelly Clarkson. We invite her to come back and enjoy the store, but we find her gross abuse of power to be completely reprehensible, and she should face social consequences.
2: And what's your name?
1: My name is Adam Rubin. I'm one of the owners here. A-D-A-M-R-U-B-I-N.
3: Adam Rubin. All right, Adam, go get him.
0: Grossly reprehensible, and she should face social consequences. Is us criticizing her a social consequence?
3: I think it is. All right,
0: well,
3: yeah, 100%.
0: Adam, we're social consequencing her ass right now. That's right. Anybody who's defending her at this point is just, I imagine being such like a little parasite person on earth, wasting this precious life that you were given and the oxygen in which we breathe to log on to some sort of Google review and leave a bad review for a small business because some celebrity you happen to like had a bad experience you weren't even there to see. I mean, you have to be some sort of absolute hemorrhoid. I can't imagine. I can't imagine.
3: What do you think Kelly Clarkson's net worth is?
0: I would say $100 million.
3: It's probably close to that, somewhere between 60 and 100.
0: Okay.
3: I would think.
0: Yeah.
3: I mean, she did end her show after 7 seasons.
0: Okay. Yep.
3: And supposedly The Voice pays her $14 million per season to sit there and listen to people sing.
0: Yeah, one of the things that the guy said in a different interview was like, we treated Kelly like a regular person. Apparently that wasn't good enough for her. I mean, this guy, the reaction that she had both in the store and then on social media, you would have thought that guy turned to her and said, I'm not helping you, you broke fat loser. Broke, you're fat, you're ugly. You think you could buy something in this store? No. Get your ugly fat ass out of here. And he didn't do that. He said, we could show you something comparable. That's what he did.
3: Let's go to Karen in Ronkonkoma. Karen, what's happening?
4: Hi, Boomer and Geo. I love you guys. I listen to you every morning.
3: Thank
4: I'm a
3: you.
4: Lunch lady in school district. I love you guys.
0: Oh, well, we love
4: but
0: you, Karen.
4: On.
0: Yeah. Oh.
4: I work in Connecticut School District. I'm close by Fayetteville. I love both you guys. But come on, can we stop using the name Karen? Come on. I'm a nice lady. I'm a hockey mom. I got two kids. I've got a Great Dane. I've got Karen. Can we just pick another name?
0: All right, well, Karen.
3: How about changing your name, Karen? You ever think about that?
4: No. I had my name before all this was going on. I'm using the name Karen. Think of another name.
0: Karen, let me ask you a question. Let's say you're waiting for a parking.
4: What?
0: You're waiting for a parking spot outside of a store you're about to go into, and someone comes in, swoops in, and takes that parking spot before you can park. How do you react?
4: You want the truth?
0: Yeah.
4: I'm not going to be very happy.
0: All right, well, rest my case. Rest my case. You got to let it go, Karen. You just got to let it go.
4: Wait. What would you do?
3: He'd have Karen behavior as well.
0: Of course I would, Karen. I'm just joking around. Obviously, we all would be pissed off in that situation. Yeah,
4: and
0: just so you know, Karen, it was Pablo Torre who used the word Karen. I just referenced that.
4: Yes,
0: I did not call her a Karen.
4: I know, but I heard you both laugh.
3: That's funny.
4: As I'm getting the children's breakfast, you know, ready.
5: Yeah.
4: I heard you laugh.
5: Unfortunately, this is a battle you cannot win.
4: We have to find another name. We have to pick another name.
5: They have actually. Like I saw this. So the younger Gen Zs are now referring to people my age that are women in their 40s as Jessica. There is a new one.
4: I haven't heard that. Let's use that right away.
5: Yeah, well, but the Karens are still there. The Karens are in their 50s and 60s. The Jessicas are now in their late 30s and 40s. So it'll take a long time for the Karens to phase out. You can't do it. It's a game of whack-a-mole. It's not going to happen. You think you've eradicated the Karen phrase, another thing pops up. Kelly Clarkson does this. It's
3: basically, most of the stuff came out of, and I'm sure Karen understands this, just like what Pablo Torre was alluding to, was the fact that there are a lot of angry older women out there screaming at people. I don't know what they're doing. Yeah. Every time you turn on something, somebody's screaming at somebody. And it's like, oh, my God, can we just get a life and try to find happiness somewhere?
6: MILFs.
5: But they didn't let me buy this bird. Come on.
3: It hurt my feelings.
5: Oh, man. Oh, man.
3: Wow.
5: Just incredible. And then she kept going, too. Like, she had no remorse. She went back and then tweeted something else out, posted another thing, trashing this place. At some point, it's got to flip. Like, people are going to have to support this place. I would think it's got to flip at some point. Let's go to Chris in New Jersey. What's going on, Chris?
7: What's going on, gents? First time, long time. Just wanted to weigh in real quick with that Karen caller.
5: Yeah.
7: Just the fact that she called in to complain about the use of the name Karen. I mean, she falls right into the stereotype there, and that's the reason why they're called Karens.
5: Good point there, Chris. Yeah.
3: I kind of like Karen.
5: Karen from Ronkonkoma.
3: Yes.
5: Yeah, she was great. Yes. But Chris's point
3: is sense of humor. Yes,
5: Chris's point's valid. If you're calling in to complain about people saying Karen, you're probably a Karen.
3: Yeah, but if your name was Karen or is Karen, you would be upset that they would constantly use your name to describe a negative towards a white woman screaming at somebody.
5: Yeah, I would understand. Yeah. Karen's one of those things, now we've said it so many times, it sounds weird. You know what I mean?
3: Yeah.
5: When you say something so many times, like, how is this even a word? Karen.
3: When did that start? When did the description of Karen start?
5: I would say probably 5 years ago. Maybe around...
3: Somewhere around the pandemic?
5: Yeah, I would say somewhere in there. That would be my best guess. Let's go to John, who's calling from Staten Island. What's going on, John?
8: Hey, good morning, fellas. This is a great transition. You got people like Kelly Clarkson, and then you got people like Jameis Winston. And I've been all in on the Jameis Winston experience, but mm-hmm. this morning when CeeLo had him quoting, he actually quoted Yoda, do or do not, there is no try. It's actually from Star Wars. So, like, to me, I'm a big Star Wars fan, love Star Wars. And so when I heard it, I had to call in. And I'm like, this guy is just on a roll as far as just being a character, you know. And Boomer, is there another maybe NFL player you covered, and you've been in the NFL a long time, that is like so, you know, like charismatic and just has a personality that's just like, that's similar to Jameis?
3: You know, it's hard to say. No, I think, you know, when you hear everybody now talking, well, we were just talking about the name Karen and how that exploded. With the Jameis Winston experience now is how people describe the way he plays and the way he is off the field. I think he's a breath of fresh air. I know he says a lot of crazy things, but I think it's hilarious.
5: Oh,
3: and I think he's loving life. I mean, there's not a mean streak or bone in his body.
5: No, it doesn't seem like it at this point in his life. That's for sure. He does these things and I hear DeMario Davis, I'm just questioning, like, what is it about the NFL player, some of these guys that feel the need to give everybody life lessons when they didn't ask for advice? That's really,
3: I mean, if you were slamming your head into somebody, like, you know, 50 times a game, you'd probably want to be given lessons on life too.
5: Maybe.
3: You know,
5: maybe.
3: You know, I think who reminds Jameis reminds me of a little bit. He's not as out there as Jameis is. But I don't know. I think he's living his best life right now, and going through what he has gone through in the last year. This is a player now in New York. Going through what he's gone through in the last year, he is a guy who I believe emanates like positivity and living through the best moments of his life. Do you know who I'm talking about?
5: Josh Hart?
3: 100%.
5: Okay. You know, I saw this thing where a little person seemed to be exposing OG Anunoby in her DMs. And I was, did you see that, Ronnie?
6: I did see it. I think it's fake.
5: Okay, I hope so, because do not besmirch that man. And I was, you know what, I hope it's fake, because I was about to chastise this little person. I mean, even if he wanted to slide into this little person's DM, let him.
6: Can you imagine? He's 6'8".
5: He's not. Yeah, I know. Yeah.
6: Just 8.
5: I know. I was thinking about it. Everybody was thinking about it. I mean, it's just naturally.
3: It seems like when you lie down, everything lines up.
6: Yeah, but it's like putting a pillow over you.
5: Jeez, man. But I just wanted to say, if there's any chance that it's real, he's not a married guy. If she did that and exposed him, that's horrible. But just OG Anunoby can do no wrong in my book. And just leave the man alone. If it's real, let him be. If it's not, Boomer spilled some coffee and then cursed into the microphone while I was telling my OG Anunoby dwarf story.
6: Who had ever thought that would have been...
3: I can't believe you're telling that story.
6: That's why you spilled the coffee.
3: You know what I was doing? I was going to look to see who was in my DMs.
5: Yeah.
3: Yeah. Let me see.
5: Probably nobody good.
3: John Jastrzemski, Robert Rayola, Stuart Wolf, Blue Shirt Nation, Bengal Jim, Willie Anderson, Mike Nichols. Yeah, nothing really that exciting.
5: MILFs. Yeah.
3: Yeah, nothing.
5: None of those.
6: Did you see a lot of people were putting out about Meavis also, the thicker kicker, when he got cut, putting out like, oh, he was in a lot of women's DMs before, you know, as like, hey, I'm the kicker for the Rams.
5: Really?
6: Yeah.
5: Is that stuff true?
6: That I don't know either, but I saw a lot of people putting that out.
5: This is very Steve Summers-esque, what's going on here. Very, so this, yes. That coffee's going to get in every crevasse. We'll take a break. We'll clean it up. One thing I thought about Meavis, though, before we go to the break, he's going to go one way or the other. He's either going to like lose a bunch of weight because this was embarrassing for him, or he's just going to blow up. And I know from experience. It's Boomer and Geo on the Fan and CBS Sports Network. 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
11: From the 1010 Winds Traffic Center, good morning. 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Look out for a disabled vehicle on the Cross Island heading northbound, passing the UBS Arena. Bumper-to-bumper traffic, but southbound Cross Island is also slow, heading down towards Northern Boulevard. The clear view would be better, but it's not perfect. You're going to be needing some time heading past the LIE and heading down towards the Grand Central Parkway by exit 1. Inbound Lincoln, that's going to cost you 50 minutes. About the same as the inbound Holland. Go to the Newark Bay Extension instead of the Pulaski. Inbound George Washington Bridge, a solid 45 to 50 minutes. 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

0: Sims at the top of the hour. CeeLo right now with another update. What's going on, CeeLo?
1: Brought to you by Town Fair Tire. Nobody beats Town Fair Tire. Nobody. Some sound from inside the Giants locker room coming out of the postgame Sunday, the tie against the Commanders. John Harbaugh preaching to his team in the aftermath.
2: We have what it takes. First of all, we're good enough. Secondly, we got that. We got a bunch of guys with giant, massive hearts. We got a bunch of tough dudes. We got a bunch of fighters. We got a bunch of believers. We got a bunch of people that do not flinch, that have each other's back no matter what. How do I know that? I've seen it. It's proven.
1: And if you don't want to hear it from me, let me turn it over to Reverend Winston.
2: James, get up here and break this. Hey,
3: never be satisfied with that. Be content. Find out how we can eliminate the negatives and build on the positives. All right, let's stay a family, man. Please, yes. Stay a family. Family on three. One, two, three.
1: Now, to be fair to Jameis, I heard the call about Yoda. Had I gotten to that final clip last hour, we would have heard him give credit where it was due on his YouTube show. So here's that.
4: Don't say I'm a try, okay? Because trying, it's not really getting the job done, all right? So do or do not. There is no try. That's a message from Yoda himself. It's one of the wisest green men you've ever seen in your life.
1: There you go. See? He gave the attribution. Yeah,
5: very good. Yes. And yes, Jameis Winston is taking us through a magical season. And we'll see if that continues at MetLife.
6: Hey, listen, we were all hoping for it.
5: Well, I wasn't hoping for Jackson Dart to get hurt, but I was hoping for this entertainment.
6: When he got in.
5: Yeah.
6: It didn't start out so good.
5: No. Nope.
6: And now, all of a sudden, you know, here we are. There are 3-1-1. He's the leader of the team. He's Mr. Positivity, and he's definitely entertaining. So we are getting what we asked for at the moment.
1: We're getting the experience.
6: Yes, we are.
1: Do or don't do. The trying isn't good enough. That was apparently also the message from Gail Benson to her Saints ahead of this week's road game against the Giants at MetLife. Rare public criticism of her team as she spoke to the Greater New Orleans Quarterback Club on Tuesday. And she said the team's 1-4 start was not acceptable. Vowed to deliver better results to New Orleans fans. Frustration from the fans. She's hearing it very loudly after that 3-game losing streak, all those games at home. As Boomer mentioned, our fans invest their time and their hearts in the Saints. They are right to expect more than we have delivered. She then called out several members of the organization, said the responsibility starts with her. Here we go. Starts with me. Said she will not make excuses.
6: I'm not going to fire myself.
1: Accept this level of performance as our standard. Kellen Moore and his coaches are responsible for preparing our players to perform. Mickey Loomis and our football staff are responsible for building a roster capable of sustained success. Our players are responsible for their preparation and execution. So, sounds like she's putting everyone on notice. They had that overtime loss to the Lions in week 1, and they beat the Ravens in week 2, but things have gone south since then. So I'd expect you'd get an inspired Saints effort this weekend.
6: Yeah, you should get it. You would like to think you're going to get at least somewhat of a bounce back attempt, but if I'm Denard Wilson, I'm looking at what Brian Flores did to the Saints last week.
1: Sure.
6: And I'm saying because Tyler Shuck had a hell of a time handling it and threw, I think, a couple bad interceptions in that game.
5: Yeah, one that was really miserable that Drew Brees was baffled by.
1: You just reminded me when you mentioned Brian Flores. I meant to grab some of this. Did you see the
6: Corn Ferry?
1: Yeah.
6: Yeah, the Corn Ferry report on him.
1: The Raiders.
6: When
1: he was in the head coaching cycle and some of the things that were said that his lawyers obviously are going after.
6: I know, but I understand that when you see negative things written about you, and you can go and get some of those for your next update if you want, there are going to be negative things that are said about all of us when it comes to, you know, somebody doing their due diligence on your background, on who you are, some of the issues that you may have created somewhere else where you are. That's what Corn Ferry is hired for.
1: Yeah.
6: They give you the positives and they give you the negatives. And nobody loves to see the negatives.
1: Some of the negatives reference specific stuff from other, you know, presidents or vice presidents of operations from other teams that had to do more so, I think, with like his personality and his character.
6: Yes.
1: But one of the things that caught the attention, Corn Ferry presents the headline, Brian Flores Strengths and Weaknesses. There's two columns. One of the strengths listed says, quote, polished and a good presenter despite growing up in Brownsville, Brooklyn. And then in parentheses, what? Same as Mike Tyson.
6: What?
1: So, yeah.
6: Yeah, this is what they do.
1: He was able to build.
7: Yeah, but that's, I mean, that's not right.
1: Right, exactly.
7: I mean, you cannot cast a
5: a shadow over that entire neighborhood of what type of person is coming out of it. That's ridiculous.
1: And then followed by this next sentence. He was able to build a strong friendship with a billionaire's son, which gave him opportunities to socialize and learn how to build relationships with white-collar and upper-class individuals. So.
5: Yeah, keep throwing the negative stuff at him. Yeah. Keep him in Minnesota. Yeah. I don't need him getting a head coaching job.
6: He's going to get one.
5: Well, he didn't get one last hiring cycle.
6: I think he'll get one.
5: I think he's just he would be a terrible head coach for somebody. Just absolutely terrible. Can't hire that guy. Can't do it, man. You're going to regret it.
1: There's a bunch of them. I'll read you one more. He can fool you with his polish upwards, has little people skills, lacks self-awareness, and can sometimes exhibit erratic behavior.
5: Agreed.
1: Tua Tagovailoa's statements have opened the narrative that Brian was pessimistic and adversarial, and his style shattered his confidence.
5: Yeah. If you're just joining us, I love Brian Flores as a defensive coordinator. I'm just agreeing with
6: the positives
5: because I don't want him to leave.
1: I don't know if they listed the positives in this particular article. There was an image, though, of the side-by-side column, so I can get you some of that for next hour for sure.
5: They better be grooming a guy behind him right now. There better be a protege because if he gets a job, I don't want to see this thing drop off a cliff.
6: Well, to me, it almost sounds like the personality is perfect to be a defensive coordinator. Mm. Have an edge. Mm-hmm. You know, get the guys all fired up, get them right to the ledge, and, you know, just let them loose.
5: I mean, it is incredible he's not getting another chance, and Rob Sala did. Like, it's really, and I know the lawsuit has a lot to do with that.
1: Yeah.
5: I'm not naive to it, but if you just go resume versus resume, it's not even close.
1: The Vikings paid him close to head coach money, right, to keep him around on the extension?
5: He's giving me, I wouldn't say close to head coach money,
1: but $6 million or something a year, right?
5: I don't think it's that much.
1: I thought it was. I thought I read that earlier today.
6: You might be right.
1: Maybe that's wrong.
7: I didn't, but that sounds like a lot.
1: Flores. Because I know that was a big part of keeping him around
5: for this year. Yeah, I guess. Yeah, according to NBC, $6 million. Yeah, all right.
1: Yep.
6: Yeah, harsh assessments of Flores' personality and leadership.
1: Yeah, which, I mean, that's one thing, but when you talk about the background and the upbringing, and despite coming out of a certain part of Brooklyn, it's not a great look. Not something I'm sure they wanted out there publicly. So
6: I'm just thinking about my own possibly coming out of the combine, like the positive and negatives.
1: Yeah.
6: Oh, strong arm, can run, is athletic, but is a pain in the ass, you know, not easy to coach, you know, all those negative right. things that, you know, get attached to you.
1: Yeah. I hear you. I'm glad Rami referenced the Harrison Meavis Instagram stuff. I wasn't going to bring that up. Kick a man when he's down after he was cut by the Rams.
5: No pun intended.
1: Off their Monday night loss to the Rams for the Rams against the Bills. Here's Sean McVay breaking the news yesterday to the thicker kicker, at least in my mind, that's how it might have gone.
8: You betrayed me. Did you tell the folks that? You bitch. Did you tell them? You fat piece of shit.
6: Did you tell him? Did you tell him?
1: I might have stretched the truth there a little bit.
6: Yeah, of course.
1: He actually thanked Meavis for his contributions to the team, but not good enough, and they're going in another direction. Blake Groupie off the Jets practice squad, the new kicker for the Rams, who need to get some wins on the ledger in short order here. All right, let's do a little on the baseball and the hockey, as we haven't spent much time on that today. The Rays evened up the ALCS at a game apiece last night, besting the Guardians.
9: So now it's a gift and a base hit by Liam Hicks to give the Rays 3 runs in the inning. Can he come through? Lefty on lefty, the pitch. Swinging a line drive into right center. It drops, base hit. That'll score 2. In is Simpson, Williamson behind him. Hicks fired up, and the Rays have 3. All with 2 out in the fourth, and a 3-0 advantage.
1: Rays radio, as they did all their scoring in that fourth inning, set up by a couple of Jose Ramirez mistakes. One, a mental blunder as he left third base uncovered on an infield chopper. Then he misplayed a grounder for an error, and that led to 3 unearned runs. Rays go on to beat the Guardians 3-1 to take game 2 of the series. Freddy Peralta, 6 innings of 4-hit shutout ball, 6 strikeouts, threw the hardest fastball of his career, 99.4 miles per hour. Boomer, I believe these are the numbers that you referenced earlier that you saw. He just lowered his ERA to 0.84 here in the postseason and 0.81 over his last 7 starts with the Rays, regular season included. Apparently, Steve Cohen was in attendance last night, so Peralta was asked about that postgame.
10: Now the lead pass, not,
1: that's Rangers. Stand by. Here we go.
11: Freddie, are you aware that Steve Cohen was in attendance tonight, and what does it mean that he came out here to watch you pitch?
12: Oh, I had an idea. You know,
10: I don't even know what to say because...
5: That's a stupid question.
10: I don't know if he, you know, I don't know if he came to watch, you know, Jose King or maybe me too.
1: Yeah. And then he went on to say really nice things about Cohen and their relationship, okay, so on and so forth.
12: But,
1: so. Why? Yeah, I don't know. But
12: he wanted to go to a, it means the ALCS. He wanted to go to a game. Like, yeah. Is he there to support Freddie Peralta?
1: Plenty of seats available as well. So, you know. Not as packed as it was for the Yankee series, as you kind of would expect. Games 3, 4, and 5 will be in Cleveland. That begins tomorrow night. NLCS Game 3 from L.A. tonight. Dodgers down 0-2 to the Brewers. It'll be Blake Snell and Robert Gasser on the mound. Shohei Ohtani apparently told Dave Roberts he was convicted and adamant that he's close to snapping out of his slump, so he will be in the lineup tonight after there was some talk that perhaps they would sit him down or give him some time to figure it out. But sounds like he will be in there for the Dodgers this evening. At the Garden last night, Alexi Lafreniere has been hot to start the season for the Rangers, and that continued at home against Tampa Bay.
13: Now the lead pass, Lafreniere moving in, he scores! Second of the period, number 7 on the season. Alexi Lafreniere, 2-0 Rangers.
1: Kenny Albert, MSG, both of his goals set up by Ty Cartier as the Rangers went on to beat Tampa Bay 4-1. They are 5-0 at home. Third time in franchise history they've begun a season with at least winning their first five at home. First time since the 1990-91 season. Quite the opposite of last year.
6: Yeah, you know what's good is they're getting 5-on-5 goals.
1: Yep.
6: That's a good thing. It's not that they're just relying on their power play, which they did take Dorofeev off of and put Gay Perreault out there.
1: Yeah.
6: Al's favorite player.
1: Trinkling. Oh, my God.
12: Are you having
1: tinkering
12: a or something. Okay, right, man?
1: Yeah, I didn't get
12: that a lot of sleep.
1: That happens
12: to all of us,
1: night.
12: But not generally to you.
1: Didn't get a lot of sleep last night.
12: So that's why I'm a little worried about
1: I'm
12: you.
1: I'm fine. All good. Will Cooley had a goal in this game. Also, 11 hits, Boomer. Very physical game from him. Mika Zibanejad, shorthanded empty netter, number 350 of his career. And Dylan Garand, 25 saves. He is now 5-0-1 as a starter, if you include his time late at the end of last season. So
14: I think we should talk more
1: hockey. That's what we're doing right now because we've skipped it the first couple hours. And we're going to do more hockey because the Islanders beat Vancouver 3-2. Kyle Palmieri had a couple of goals. Matthew Schaefer, 2 assists and a plus 2.
14: Get an apartment, dude.
1: Across 25 minutes of ice time. Ilya Sorokin, 24 saves. Not to be forgotten, the Devils, after losing the prior night at home to Ottawa, went to Detroit. Seesaw affair went to overtime, and New Jersey would emerge victorious.
13: The Devils race out. Pass up ahead for Jack. It's a breakaway, Jack, and he scores! Breakaway overtime. Game-winning goal for Jack Hughes as the Devils defeat the Detroit Red Wings 5-4.
1: Matty Lachlan's fired up.
14: Sing it to me, baby.
1: Second OT winner already of the season from Hughes, set up by Jesper Bratt there. They each had a goal and 2 assists. Anthony Mantha, Evan Rodriguez, their first goals as members of the Devils. This was one of those... oh my God, what is wrong with me? What is the name of the all the NHL teams played? The Frozen Frenzy. My brain is not functioning today.
6: Okay, the Frozen Frenzy.
1: Frozen
6: games.
1: Frenzy, yes. And the Panthers won, and Brady Tkachuk had a natural hat trick.
6: Okay.
1: Matthew Tkachuk had 5 assists. I believe they had 9 points between them.
6: They did, yes.
1: Chunk
6: brothers had nine points between them.
1: So it's been a slow start for Brady in a Panthers sweater, but he broke out last night.
6: Chunk.
1: Knicks were blown out in preseason action up in Toronto. I mean, none of the starters
12: really the
1: played,
12: Knicks.
1: But
12: that was not really the
1: 148-98.
6: That was the Westchester Knicks.
12: Yeah. Didn't even matter.
6: And you think preseason football has no relevance? Preseason basketball is maybe even worse.
1: Preseason anything?
12: Yes,
1: irrelevant. Horrendous.
6: How about baseball?
1: No.
6: You love against a good preseason
12: baseball. Oh, a spring training game, Grapefruit League game. Oh, yeah, locked in.
1: Maybe the
12: love
1: first
12: it.
1: One, the 29 after that, not so
6: you're
1: much.
6: You're a big Cactus League guy.
12: Oh, love it. Can't get enough.
1: An intra-squad scrimmage?
12: Yeah, split squad.
1: All right.
6: Split squad and working on the backfields, doing some baseball activities.
1: I'm going to go work on my enunciation for next hour, okay?
12: Yeah, maybe take a power nap while you're over there. Get that brain back, huh? A little brain boost.
1: All right.
12: All right, we'll see you next hour. It's Boomer and Geo coming to you live at the Built Ford Tough Studio. 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

0: Lincoln, Holland, and George Washington Bridge. Heavy delays throughout Queens, east and west on the LIE between the Clearview and Woodhaven Boulevard. Bumper to bumper, southbound Van Wyck, Jewel Avenue down towards the Kew Gardens interchange. Slow on the eastbound Staten Island Expressway and the Verrazano into Brooklyn. Look out for a crash northbound Sprain heading up towards Jackson Avenue in Westchester County. 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
4: 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Phil Sims and about 15 minutes from now, his regular weekly spot at 9 a.m. I've been telling everybody this guy who has been in my feed is cracking me up, and he's been around for a while, and you may have heard of him, and I was shocked to find out that he's from Long Island, of all places. I thought he'd be somewhere, just by the look of him, I didn't think Long Island. He had long hair, he looks like maybe a biker from somewhere in the Midwest. He doesn't really have a Long Island accent. But this guy named John, who's created this industry called John Breaks Bad News, and people pay him to break bad news to their friends or other people because they can't do it, because they don't want to deal with it. So they pay him to do it. And there's a lot of stuff. Most of these things have curses in them. I wasn't about to have these guys bleep all of this out, but you should see it. But I'm thinking, like, who do you think we could break some bad news to? Like, do you think that we could get Jerry with something like that maybe isn't even true? Now, you can't. I was told never to prank Jerry, but it would be hilarious. It was like, is this Jerry? Yeah, John from John Breaks Bad News. I got some bad news from Boomer for you.
5: What? Don't drag me into this, man.
4: Yeah, but that would be. That would be the thing that he would believe. But yeah, we got to use. He's from North Babylon. Maybe this conversation gets back to him because he is a Long Island guy. But he's hilarious.
5: So he has created this whole industry.
4: He's got a website. If you go to johnbreaksbadnews.com, you can see it. Johnbreaksbadnews.com. Wait, hold on. Where is it? Yeah, he is. I don't know if anybody else is doing this, but you got to be different. You got to figure out something that's different, right?
5: That sounds like something Al would do. Like, Al would like to break bad news to somebody.
4: Oh, this guy loves it. He loves doing it.
5: You know, yeah, but, you know, he's completely anonymous to the people that he's doing it to.
4: Yeah.
5: So, you know, relatively easy. It's kind of like, you know, when Al was calling 911 and reporting a dog attack and a dog fight.
4: Yep.
5: Like, he sees it. He's away from it. Nobody knows who he is. And he's basically describing it.
4: Yeah, the picture of him on his website is hilarious. He's got his gut out. He's drinking a beer, long hair, beard. He's just here to break some bad news for you.
5: It's one of our peeps, man.
4: Yep, it is. Yeah, let John break your bad news so you don't have to. Yep. So, yeah, I was thinking we got to use him for something. I don't know if we get Marash or Rami or somebody. We got to get somebody with John and John Breaks Bad News. When something happens that, or like the next time we have a remote on Long Island, we will have John tell Al. So we don't have to deal with it.
6: Got bad news. What? You got another Long Island remote?
4: Oh,
6: it's way out there.
4: Yeah, right. We've got some bad news from Boomer and Geo.
5: By the way, yeah. How long did it take you to get a home from Glen Oaks?
6: Actually, not bad. 225.
5: All right. How many miles?
6: Not sure. I don't remember.
5: Verrazano, Bell Parkway.
6: Yes, sent me that way on the way back. But it moved the whole time.
5: It did. Okay.
6: It was a couple of slowdowns, but it was not. I never sat in bumper to bumper for.
5: I swear,
6: very long.
5: They could make that road 10 lanes on each side, and it would still slow down.

0: I don't know why, but it does.
1: Yeah. It's frustrating living in this tri-state area.
0: Yeah, but it's where else would you want to live?
1: Nowhere. Right now, at this point in my life, nowhere. Right. Love my little community. I was loving Sayville last night. Fundraiser, my friends, everybody, good cause, Michael Murphy, Navy SEAL Museum. I was having a moment last night.
0: Damn, man, I am the luckiest man in the world.
1: Very fortunate. That's what I was saying. I picked the right place to live, the whole deal. All right, let's go to Hirsch in Valley Stream. What's going on, Hirsch?
2: That was hurtful this morning, what Boomer did to me.
1: Oh, yeah, this is inside here, but he went to go to the Karen call and hit you by mistake, Hirsch, and then hit the Karen call, which automatically hung up on you. So, yes, that was, it was unintentional.
0: Yes, let me apologize, Hirsch. I have to say that my monitor has been acting up as of late, and Al was supposed to get it fixed, and it's still not fixed, so Al has not done his job.
3: Just said we're moving into a new studio. It just seems like.
0: Are you just going to let it pass?
3: Yeah, we'll let it pass. And we'll get to the new place. It'll be perfect.
0: There you go. Okay, Hirsch, what do you got?
2: Before my sports point, the fact that that happened this morning is very ironic considering what I was going to call about before my sports point. I was calling to say that some days I wake up with a lot of anxiety, and when I turn you guys on, it kind of lessens my anxiety. And then I got through, and I heard your voice, and you hung up on me, and then I had anxiety for the next 30 minutes that I was not going to get back on the air. So that's kind of ironic what happened.
4: Al totally screwed this up.
1: Well, Hirsch, you are here now. You know how much we appreciate you as a caller, so let's hear what you got.
0: We are your Xanax, if you will.
2: Lexapro, actually. I just took it.
0: Okay.
2: So my point about the Jets, and I don't know how you guys feel about this, but I did not leave that game the other day feeling very good. It felt like a kind of an empty win. Aaron Glenn, another pathetic performance. Couldn't get these guys to stop from ridiculous, ridiculous penalties all day long. And ultimately, I think the only reason why we won that game is because we were playing another franchise that is typically snake bit and who lets their fan base down constantly. Like, the Browns fans thought they were going to go in there and win that game, and they didn't because they're usually let down like we are. So I think the Jets are primed and ready to get their doors blown off this weekend. That's what I think.
1: Yeah, Hirsch, there was a lot of penalties. There's no doubt about it. He didn't go for two when he should have. There was even a penalty acceptance where it was going to make it a first and 15 as opposed to a second and 10. I didn't necessarily agree with, but you got to give him credit. The officials, it was way slanted with the penalties, and he was in their ears, and he got that turned around, and he was able to keep the team in control enough to not have the Browns come back like they had done in their previous wins. So there's a lot of reasons to dislike Aaron Glenn's tenure to come out of this last game after he won a game that he really needed to. I'm not gonna crush him.
0: You know, we often talk about what Jaden Daniels did at the end of the Giant game. How about what Deshaun Watson did at the end of the Jet game on fourth down?
1: Yeah, ridiculous.
0: I mean, you got to throw the ball. You have no choice. It's what they call the broken arrow moment.
1: Yeah.
0: Where you throw everything out the window and you just try to throw the ball and hope for, you know, a penalty or maybe one of your players makes a great catch, a la Eli Manning in the Super Bowl.
1: Yeah. I wonder when they fire Aaron Glenn, maybe John from John Breaks Bad News will do it as opposed to John Idzik. Hey, this is John from John Breaks Bad News. Mm. I got some bad news from John Idzik for you. You're fired. And we're going to go in a different direction. That would be cold.
0: That would be cold.
1: That would be cold. He's got to do it himself.
0: You know, it's what's amazing when you listen to Tim Patrick, the wide receiver, finally got on the field for the Jets this week, talk about his teammates.
1: Yeah.
0: And talk about all the talent they have.
1: Mm.
0: And the fact that they have a losing record and the fact that, you know, it's been a slug except for one game, which was a complete disaster.
1: But we need to see some progress. Keep this one close.
0: Don't you feel like there has been progress?
1: Yeah, that's why I picked them. That's why I picked them this past week. I said all the progress I saw in the first three games of the season, I wasn't gonna just toss it out because they were terrible against the Bears, and it ended up working out. So this game, I'm not as confident, but they could easily cover. I them winning, I think maybe is a little bit of a reach, but I give them a chance. Where in years past, I would never have. All right, Phil Sims coming up next. It is Boomer and Geo on the Fan and CBS Sports Network. 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
5: 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Recognizing that this pairing was completely transformed on Sunday after Daniels forgot to spike the ball and then ultimately, according to Parsons, lost Dan Quinn his job. This is getting messy. I'm Drake Toll.
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2: Hi, Boomer and Geo, coming to you live from the Bill Ford Tough Studio on the Fan and CBS Sports Network. 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Good morning, Phil. What is happening?
3: Well, Geo, it's so good to hear. For some reason up here, wherever I live, I'll get into that, but... you guys couldn't get you on TV, so did you say anything that I really need to know?
2: No, we never do there, Phil. I mean,
4: no, not
2: on.
4: Really. I mean, we think of you as a cuddly best friend, and I now know why your skin looks so refreshed and why you look so good when I saw you at the celebration for your 86 Super Bowl team.
3: And why is that?
4: Because you're on Particle for Men. I see you That's on right. TV with your commercials and your nice... you know, oily, bright skin.
3: Well, you know, listen, this is the dead truth. I do use it twice a day, and it's working. So that's all. I'm happy about that.
4: Well, I can tell it's working.
3: Let me do it.
4: It's working. I can tell. I definitely thought you had work done. Definitely. Got to rid of those crow's feet next to your eyes. That's what happened. And by the way, you got to get this phone fixed.
3: Well, yes. I got rid of the house phone in my office or whatever because I never used it. And every time I was on my cell phone, the damn thing would ring. That's the only time. So, I got to get rid of it. But I'll have it fixed for next week, that's for sure.
2: Okay, perfect for next week. I'll look forward to it. All right, so I want to go right to the end of Giants Commanders and Jaden Daniels doing what he did in overtime. Boomer very adamant about it being all on Jaden Daniels and not Dan Quinn. What was your take on what happened at the end of overtime?
3: Disaster. I mean, wow. This is like the Joe Prestarshik fumble almost with the New York Giants back in 1978. Just for something like this to happen, to not get that chance to kick a field goal, wow, the pressure should be on everybody. So if Jaden Daniels, I'm sure they talk about these situations all the time. Boomer, you know that. You're constantly going over situations. What are we going to do? And you got to do it yourself. We can't do everything from the sideline. And he lost track of everything there. That I just watched the play again this morning, and it's hard to believe. He should know that. They should have gone. If they didn't go over it, then the coaches deserved to be fired. But as I saw it live and I was watching it, I was like, wow, what is Jaden Daniels doing here? And I agree with whoever says it. Boomer, you said it. I agree. He deserves most of the blame.
4: Yeah, I mean, listen, if you're a rookie, I understand it. But the way that Dan Quinn reacted, slamming his headset down on the sideline, the way that a couple of his teammates were talking about it after the game, saying we all knew what the situation was, and they were intimating except for one person, and that happens to be the most important person on the field, and this is his third year, and he is a tremendous football player. Don't get me wrong. I'm not even talking about that. I'm just talking about the awareness of where you are, what's going on, and what needs to be done in order to give your chance the best opportunity to win. The quarterback is in control in that situation. I don't care what anybody says. So, yeah, and I'm strongly going to stand by that because you and I both played for all those years, maybe not early on in our careers, but once we took over our teams, we were the guys that were responsible for a lot of the stuff that the coaches had teach us or were teaching us through preseason and, of course, the weekly meetings.
3: Yeah, it's always talked about. I mean, gosh, you go out to practice every day and something happens and, you know, there's another situation we got to learn from. Do it right because it comes up in games. And you can tell just by watching the play, when Jaden Daniels gets tackled, he's kind of laying there and all of a sudden he goes, oh, no. And he jumped up real quick. And

0: and tried to rectify the situation when it was too late. The clock was running out, and the Giants had a great celebration after that.
1: All right,
0: that's
1: so,
0: one time yeah. you are happy to tie. And it worked great for for the Giants, of course.
1: Let's go to the quarterback on the other side. Not a great first half, but a second half where he exploded, especially in the fourth quarter, and he really got into the rhythm, especially in the two-minute drill. And it looked like, you know, he is right on target, I should say, with Malik Nabers, Isaiah Likely, and even Malachi Fields. I mean, it looks good. Now, it's unfortunate that, you know, you have a physical mistake by Cam Scataboo, but Jameis Winston, you know, this was his best performance thus far as a Giant.
0: Well, he's had enough reps now in practice and, you know, the game, he settled down. And, you know, he's the kind of guy, and I think we all know this, but he needs to throw in his career at Florida State and the pros. It's about throwing the football, but he's thrown enough. And in the second half, you saw how he got comfortable. And he made so many contested throws and put the ball exactly where it needed to go. You know, I complained, a lot of people, oh, his arm, it looks weak and all that. Well, it was the rhythm, the confidence, whatever. He's got it now. His arm did look strong. He did make the daring throws. And if you're the offensive coordinator, Matt Nagy, you've got to keep Jameis Winston going. And the more he threw, the better he got, which I think is very common for just about every quarterback. So great job by him. And Malik Nabers, I just want to say this about him. He was on fire. I mean, he is so aggressive. He looks bigger than he did last year. He's physical, and he's turned into a true number one receiver. I think he had maybe the best game of his career down there in Washington.
2: Phil, the running game has been disappointing. Cam Scataboo has had a couple of fumbles in key situations, obviously the biggest one coming this past Sunday. How would you fix this running game? What would you do to improve it this week?
0: Well, that's a good question. You know, good answer there. Well, if you can't fix it this week, then okay, let's quit trying to run it and let's just move on. Because I did watch some New Orleans Saints clips or whatever this week leading up to this interview, and their run defense is awful. It's awful. And now you got the Giants at home playing a run defense that's not very good, and it's one of the worst in the NFL. So the Giants need to have success there. And, of course, if they have a little success there, that's just going to – Jameis Winston then is going to do his thing too. So it's really important. And this is a chance to – as they always say, this is a get-well game, I think, for the New York Giants as far as running the football.
1: All right, let me ask you about the Cam Scataboo fumble. When it happens, where it happens, what it does to the game. You know, Mike Tomlin talked about it on NBC, talking about how he's going to throw up in his mouth because he was watching the way both of these teams gave the game away in overtime. When does the trust factor end in your eyes with a running back in a big situation fumbling the football?
0: Well, I heard it enough covering the Giants and being with them in their preseason games and in practice and all that. Man, you know, fumbling the football, that's the fastest way by far, unless you are a superstar. And I don't look at the Giants having any superstars right now running the football. So when you fumble, man, now you better put two hands on that thing, keep it wrapped up, and one more fumble, and that will it'll change what Cam Scataboo is doing a lot. So I know they're looking. They talked in the preseason, Najee Harris. I know I've said this to you guys before. So they needed him to come through and be more dynamic and give their running game a little more punch. That hasn't happened either. So good luck, Cam Scataboo. Hold on.
2: 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Wednesdays, 9 a.m., the Jets go up to New England. They always get killed in New England. They did have a big win against the Cleveland Browns, needed to have it. Drake May has found himself again. Do the Jets have a chance to go up there with New England with a ton of injuries? Can they go up there and actually beat the Patriots with the way that Drake May has figured it out?
0: Well, yeah. Well, let me just say this about Drake May. I've never seen a turnaround like this and maybe in my life covering NFL and playing in it or whatever. I mean, he basically had the yip, and he couldn't just let it go. And then I was really focused on their game last week to see how he looked, and he was incredibly good. And throwing it deep down the field, just making the right plays. He's big. And, Gio, I'll say this. It'll be a huge upset if the Jets can go up there and do that. Do they have a chance? Yes. But I think New England right now is the best team in the NFL.
1: Wow.
0: And when it's hard to find a weakness when you talk about them. You know, you look at every situation, whatever. They got big-time players everywhere when you look at their roster. So, yeah, they're going to do it. They're going to have to do it. Geno Smith is going to have to really open up and quit playing a little too conservative and try to make some plays down the field, things like that. That's how you get upset. And of course, I would say this. The Jets and Giants, when I got done and I'm sitting there thinking, I go, man, both New York teams, they are playing hard. They're physical. And they're, you know, no fan base. The Giants or the Jets fan base don't complain. Right now, it's really good. And the confidence, just like for the Jets going up there, it has to be sky high. And they're just, we've seen ways how they're being tough and physical and all that, and that travels well. So they're going to have to get turnovers, you know, of course. But I look for Geno is going to have to, they're going to have to open up the offense probably a lot more than they have so far this season. And we'll see if they can get it done that way.
1: Yeah, Geno led the league in interceptions last year. And I know one of the things that they were harping on at the beginning of this year, that's the last thing I know, is that they wanted to break him of that habit of being careless with the football. But there is a point where you start to have to let it go. And I think we saw that, like, from Drake May this past, the last 2 weeks, once in Buffalo and then last week against the Raiders, where, you know, the previous games, I think he was trying to be careful, but he also made some really bad decisions that led to really bad interceptions. It's the opposite for Geno. There are no interceptions. There's a little hesitation. Now, they don't have their full complement of players out there, but I tend to agree with you, especially this week, if the Patriots are going to be in the situation like they were last week with their secondary completely decimated by injuries, and now they lose Travion Henderson and they also lose Will Campbell for an extended period of time. I mean, if you're catching the Patriots at the right time, unfortunately for you, you're catching them with the quarterback who's in the midst of a turnaround, for sure, as you pointed out. But still, they are hampered by a ton of injuries.
0: They are. The good thing for them is, though, they do have, I think, what you would say, it's hard to have it in the NFL, depth. And, you know, they just have the ability. Josh McDaniels has the ability. They're good at running the football. They're good at passing the football. And then, you know, when you look at their defense, hell, they're good in just about every category that you look at for NFL games, and they're ranked pretty high. You know, I don't think scoring-wise, which is a surprise how they do so many things well, that they're giving up, you know, more points than you would expect. But, yeah, Geno, listen, the Jets, if they win this game, it's because we're going to have to see Geno Smith play like the Giants did when they got behind and made it work. So, Jameis Winston, hey, Geno Smith, try to be Jameis Winston right now. You know, Jameis is not afraid to take a chance. And you could tell he was comfortable. And Geno Smith is kind of get into that mindset, too. They got to find a way to make big plays, to take advantage of all situations. And, you know, Frank Reich, I'm sure he's sitting in there going, well, we can't play conservative this week. You got to turn it on. And sometimes you got to take chances. And this might be the week to do it for the Jets.
2: Aaron Glenn has not fared well against coaches that I think everybody believes are better than him. The two wins that he had, you know, Rob Saleh and then Todd Monken. So we will see how it goes with Vrabel and McDaniels and Aaron Glenn and Frank Reich. A Monday night, Josh Allen running all over the place, just incredible. He is at the peak of his prime right now. He's going to have to win a championship for the Buffalo Bills in this prime, or it's never going to happen. Talk to me about, from your perspective, Josh Allen, where he is in this career, and can he put that franchise and team on his back all the way to a Lombardi trophy?
0: Well, I think he has put the team on his back, and, you know, and I look at it this way. Everybody, oh, he turns it over. My God, yeah, he threw the ball 70 yards and they intercepted it. Who cares? I mean, whatever. But hey, watching that game, really, there were times I just would sit there and go, this is actually funny. I mean, for the quarterback to be running like that, and to, you know, what a terrible job by the defense for the Rams. I mean, you got maybe one of the top two or three running quarterbacks in the NFL right now you're going against, and you're playing man-to-man, and nobody's watching him. So, of course, he's going to run. So, you know, it's Can he carry them?

0: I think he can do his part. But, you know, the coaching staff, I do like the way they coach the football team. They're aggressive. That's the one thing, too, about Buffalo. I've noticed it's not showing in the scoreboard as well as they would like. But they're much more aggressive now than they have been in the past. And I'm sure that has something to do with the new coach going, hey, let's take some chances. And they do. They take a lot of chances. And Josh Allen, yeah, can he do it? There's always Lamar Jackson. Can he do it? Well, there can only be one Super Bowl winner, so it's tough to do. But if anybody can do it, those guys could.
1: Wow, especially when you're in a league that has now Patrick Mahomes and Kenneth Walker III. I mean, that this play-action passing offense that they have now, their defense – they're pretty much top 10 in offense and defense. They look like they are back, and they look like they could be a team that could go undefeated this year if they want to play it all the way out. I mean, I don't necessarily know that there's a team in their division that can hang with them, especially Justin Herbert and the Chargers. I mean, my goodness, what has happened to that team and what has happened to that player?
0: Oh, my gosh. It's unbelievable, really. When they got Mike McDaniels come down there and be the coordinator. During the offseason, whatever, I said, oh, hell, they got a really good chance to go to the Super Bowl. And as this season started, let's see, the offensive line's terrible. They don't have enough receivers to really fill out a roster in the NFL. The quarterback, even when he gets protected, which is not a lot, is throwing the ball. I've never seen him throw the ball this bad. I mean, he's been a machine in his career, and all of a sudden – it's just what happened, and it's coaching, it's the players, it's everything going out there with the Chargers. And man, I don't know, Boomer and Gio, would you play as bad as they have played this year? It's hard. You just don't say, oh, this week we're going to turn it on. No. Now you got to build up from wherever really low and hope to get a little better every game. And by the time you do that, the damn season is going to be over. So, it's confusing. When I watch them, I just can't get over it. But they continue to show everybody they can do it week to week. And what I mean by that is they can play bad every week. And so on that.
1: Yeah. So let me ask you my final question real quickly. Is Justin Herbert an L.A. Charger next year?
0: I would, if I had to, I feel pretty strong in this. He won't be there. It's going to be this quarterback class. Who knows how that's going to be coming out, whatever. But they're going to go do, I think, severe changes to the football team, to the organization, to get this somehow back on track. And the best way to do it, there are a lot of teams in the NFL that will run and be willing to give up quite a bit for Justin Herbert, even though this year has been by far his worst. But that you said it right. That's what I have thought about for a couple of weeks, that this can't carry on this way. And also, yeah, I sit there and think, is Jim Harbaugh, is he going to be in trouble if this continues? So you never know in the NFL.
2: Phil, thanks for joining us. I think it's time for you to put that cream on your face, so we got to let you go, and we will talk to you next week. We love you.
1: Yes.
0: Okay. Well, that was a good finish there, Gio. And watching you on TV, you could use some improvement.
1: Well, yes. Send some particle over for us.
2: Please, send some particle X or whatever that is. Thank you, Phil. We'll see you soon.
0: Have me.
3: All right, there he goes. Phil Sims.
1: I'm telling you, man.
2: Sims.
1: That commercial he does for Particle?
2: I have not seen it.
1: Oh, I mean, he looks like he's like doing those jumping jacks and those scroat shorts that Ronnie's wearing today.
2: Yeah. Well, that's not the Particle commercial there on CBS Sports. No. That's just him at the movie premiere.
1: Right.
2: Where
1: he lost his crow's feet on by his eyes are gone. I think that's the cream thing. I thought it was, you know, Botox or filler.
2: Yeah, I mean, it's still a question. I think it's still a question. If cream can get rid of crow's feet like that, that cream would sell out everywhere, don't you think?
1: I think it does.
2: Okay. All right. We'll see. We will see. I'll try it.
1: Either that or they had a filter on the camera. I'm not sure.
2: That could be as well. All right. We'll have another CeeLo update moment of the day coming up. It is Boomer and Geo on the Fan and CBS Sports Network. 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
6: 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Triborough Bridge, there's a crash. Manhattan span heading towards the Harlem River Drive. This will affect your ride from Astoria and from the Bronx heading towards Manhattan if you're using the Triborough Bridge. Now, the southbound side of the Harlem River Drive right by the Triborough is very busy as well. Look out for a problem spot westbound Route 4 by Palisades Avenue in Teaneck, where you're dealing with delays round trip on Route 4. And the inbound George Washington Bridge, you're looking at well over an hour, 50 minutes into the Lincoln and Holland. Crash in lower Westchester County, northbound Sprain, heading up towards Jackson Avenue, and that is north of Central Avenue in Yonkers. 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
2: 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We've got CeeLo back with another update and moment of the day for us. What's up, Chris?
23: All right, a lot of different directions we could go here. Let me start with the Micah Parsons audio on Jaden Daniels from his podcast, which certainly received some attention yesterday.
24: Jaden Daniels probably cost my man Dan Quinn his job. To be honest with you.
25: That's tough.
24: To be honest with you. And I'm a big Jaden Daniels fan. But the reality is, like, he probably cost a lot of people their jobs this past weekend.
23: And he went on to say, even as a defensive guy, these late game situations are drilled into their heads.
1: Yeah, and plus Dan Quinn was his coach down in Dallas.
23: Yes,
1: so he's got an affinity for the coach. Everybody loves the coach. And really, again, I'm beating a dead horse when it comes to this. Your quarterback has to be the guy on the field that's an extension of the coach. Now, if there was something being said in his helmet that was confusing him, you know, that also could be a part of this situation, but I don't care. Sometimes you just got to take the, you know, all of that out of your mindset and realize where you are in the field, where you are in the game. What's the situation? Do you have timeouts? Don't you have timeouts? And you know, the coach who really drove that into my head, I mean, like incessantly every day at practice, was Pete Carroll. When he took over the Jets in 1994, he was a guy that practiced situational football more than any coach had ever been around.
23: There you go. So the Parsons comments getting some attention as he is yet to return to the practice field for the Packers, will not play in their Sunday night game against the Cowboys. So that commentary makes the rounds yesterday. Quick response and criticism from former NFL safety TJ Ward on Speakeasy.
26: Let's keep it a buck. You ain't done shit in this league. You've had a couple good years. Yeah, I give you that. But what have you done really in the NFL, bro? Like, he's talking about somebody costing a coach their job. Brother, you going to cost your coach his job. You getting this bag, and they traded all these pieces for your ass, and you sitting on the couch talking about the next man.
23: Fair point.
2: I love that.
1: Yeah. Well, I mean, you open yourself to opinions, you're going to get opinions thrown back at you.
23: And he did say, look, I'm retired. This is what I can do now. But when you're in the game and you're a player, focus on what you need to do and
1: as
23: maybe don't
1: be everybody else.
23: Criticizing your brethren, other players.
1: Yeah. Keep it a buck, baby.
23: Keep it a buck. There you go. I didn't mention yesterday the Cowboys bringing in Mike Pettine. Of course, we know him in this area. Thought this was interesting. Ed Warder, of course, longtime Cowboys NFL reporter, So Pettine's supposed to come in and like help out Christian Parker.
1: The team is not playing well, so that's right. Not giving effort. It looks like it's confused. It looks like he's confused. And the communication between Christian Parker, the defense that he's put in, and the way that the players are playing

0: you know, this is waving the white flag and saying, get somebody in here who can help us.
1: So I only bring this up because of the NFC East standings. We've talked about the door being open for the Giants, Cowboys' defensive struggles, Eagles' issues and injuries. So from Warder's tweet, one head coach who had Pettine on his staff, quote, they finally hired a real coach. Pettine is legit. Dallas will walk away with that division now. So
0: who's Ed Werder said this now?
1: He said he spoke to one head coach who had Mike Pettine on his staff and thinks that highly of
0: him. Is that Rex Ryan?
1: Don't know. Okay. Perhaps. That would make sense if you're trying to connect the dots.
2: Yeah, put that up in the Giants locker room along with the spread of this week's game. Mm. Get them all jacked up.
1: Busy few days for Jim Nantz beyond his play-by-play duties. He was on the Manning cast Monday night, actually brought some personality and jokes. These clips, though, are from this.
2: Actually? So you, you think he's not funny?
1: Well, normally he's just doing play-by-play and he's pretty straightforward, right?
2: Okay,
1: you
2: know? All right.
1: So he was Boston
0: Cadence chops.
1: Well,
0: he does golf. He's pretty straightforward. Yeah, he's very careful.
1: Yeah.
0: Yes.
1: You know, dramatic, capture in the moment, those things. So this is from This Is Football with Kevin Clark. It's another Omaha Productions situation, so connected to the Mannings and all that. He's talking Mike Ditka after the legend passed away last week. Nantz and Ditka worked together, I guess, at CBS Sports years ago. Nantz furthering stories about Ditka's generous and charitable ways.
3: Spent a lot of time with Mike. I noticed early on that all he carried were $100 bills. All he did was peel off C notes all the time.
1: All right, some examples.
3: Buy a beer at the bar on the way out to dinner. Yeah, can I just, give me a Budweiser. $100, keep the change. Coat check. Comes into a restaurant, comes out, $100. Man on the street, homeless. There was one guy that kind of understood the routine, and he was there every week. Mike paid every time. $100 bill.
1: All right, so that's all really nice. It's
0: I can confirm all of that.
1: Exactly.
0: Yes.
1: Now, you killed me for fact-checking Jerry Jones early this morning, all right? This is more me asking you your opinion here. I'm going to play this next clip. Tell me if you think Nantz is doing his creative dramatic license thing, as he sometimes likes to do, for this next part of the story.
3: I finally got up the nerve to say, hey, coach, why don't you ever get change? why just the hondos? He says, hey, what's the difference anyway? He said, you know, the way I look at it, when I die and they drop me down into the ground, I hope there's a little opening in that coffin. And my last $100 bill comes flying out and goes up into the sky and drifts away. Huh. That would make me happy.
1: Your thoughts?
2: Man, oh, man.
0: You know who would have thoughts on this?
2: Jerry Recco. Yeah,
0: he would.
2: I do think that Nantz had to have. Mike Ditka as, like, hardcore Western, Chicago, and then obviously, you know, the Western Pennsylvania thing.
0: Tight end. Iron Mike.
1: Nantz, man.
0: Iron Mike.
2: There's no way he's talking about a floating $100 bill popping out of his casket. It's just no way.
1: I'm not laughing, obviously, at his memories more than Nantz.
2: Yeah, he said, when I die and they put me in the ground, there will be a slit in the coffin and one more $100 bill will fly out and land in a homeless person's hands where they can go buy drugs and alcohol.
4: We're all on borrowed time. Our death clock is winding down minute by minute.
0: See, Jerry Recco, the philosopher. That's real right there, man.
1: Oh, yeah.
5: Next thing you know, you're dead.
0: Yep. And, CeeLo, I don't know if you knew this, but coming back from Chicago on Thursday night from the Hall of Fame induction, Al was laying down on the couch, and he was in the prone position as if he would be in a casket.
1: I did hear your recollection of that.
0: Yes, and I now know what he's going to look like if he has an open casket.
1: The arms crossed, right?
0: Oh, yeah. Amazing.
6: I'm going cremation, though.
0: You're going cremation?
6: What you saw
0: is
6: the last...
0: Well, you go cremation after the funeral.
6: No.
0: You just want us to, do what?
4: It's presumptuous.
6: Well, just my
0: ashes.
6: Ashes will be there.
0: And then what are we supposed to do with those?
6: Well, I've asked my family to take them. Mm. Probably my nephew Drew will just carry them around. Like, we go to Thanksgiving, bring the ashes. Christmas, bring the ashes.
1: Gio, they're going to sprinkle them out into the ocean.
6: No sprinkling.
1: Cremated.
6: You carry the ashes.
0: Oh my God. That's not the picture. I don't know where they got that picture from, but that is not the picture
1: of Altuve. That looks like you're dead. But, oh, my God.
0: It kind of reminds me of what I saw, but I saw him laying, I saw him laying flat.
6: Yeah, I think that was a JetBlue pod situation that Mr. Carton took a number of years ago.
0: Oh, really? There you go.
1: That is great. What a pull. Oh, man. Got the earbuds in there, too. Wow.
0: I mean, that's kind of how he looked.
2: Yeah,
1: laying flat, arms crossed. Did you check for breath coming out of the nose? Were you a little concerned there for a minute?
0: So when he's sleeping, I don't know if he knows this, but when he's sleeping, like, he is breathing through his nose,
2: which is good.
0: His nose is like
1: nostrils flare.
0: Yeah, flaring. Yeah, like his nostrils flared.
2: Oh, it's healthy breathing through your nose when you sleep.
6: That's good. That's good to hear.
0: You were not snoring, but yeah, your nostrils were flaring.
6: I've instructed my family. I do want an open casket, but I also want to be nude.
0: See?
1: Oh, my God.
0: So this is... So
4: I guess you change your tune.
0: We could do that and then cremate you.
1: Why would you have ever said that?
6: I would also instruct someone to stand by my casket and go, in death, it shrinks.
1: Jesus.
2: You know, I was just thinking, like, where would they sprinkle Al's ashes? I don't think he likes anywhere.
6: No.
0: Not even on the beach outside your condo?
6: No, I don't really go on the beach.
0: Oh, okay.
6: I go near the beach.
0: How about on the sidewalk when you're walking whimsy?
2: Nobody doesn't like doing that.
6: Yeah.
2: You can't sprinkle him in the control room.
6: No. You know? Man, it really is.
2: It's really, usually, like, you know, where would you sprinkle these ashes? Every person I know, I'd say it would be here. This is what they loved.
1: Stone Pony?
6: There's no seats you had to stand in that place.
0: They're West Sable golf course.
2: Yeah, I mean,
0: Sunday mornings, West Sable.
2: Or the bay where
0: Geo's ashes.
2: Like the Atlantic Ocean over by Sailor's Haven.
0: On the first hole.
2: There's a couple of different places. Like with you, I could imagine a million different places. With Al, I have no idea. Absolutely no clue.
6: It'll just be in that urn just sitting there, no one knowing what to do with them.
2: Yeah, just put it in front of a television.
1: Awkward
2: and uncomfortable. With a Netflix documentary.
0: Have one of your relatives come over and knock it off the mantle, kind of like Meet the Fockers.
6: Yeah, that wouldn't be good. Vacuum it up.
1: Okay.
0: Okay.
1: Let's give you a couple of quick hockey things before we get the moment of the day. As the Rangers remain unbeaten on home ice.
7: Fox moves the puck ahead. Zibanejad chasing, forces it out of the zone. Zibanejad with it. The net is empty. He scores! Zibanejad shorthanded it to the empty net, makes it 4-1 Rangers.
1: Kenny Albert, MSG, turned out to be the final. That was career goal number 350 for Zibanejad. Alexei Lafreniere scored twice in this game. Dylan Guerin, 25, saved another victory as the Rangers beat Tampa Bay. They improved to 5-0 on Garden Ice so far this season. The Islanders did beat Vancouver, and you had the Devils in overtime taking down the Red Wings in Detroit. Give you Bob Wischusen's ESPN call this hour for the Devil victory.
7: Raymond tried to find Arvidsson, and instead Jesper Bratt looks ahead to Jack Hughes. Breakaway with the game on his stick. Score! For the second time this season, Jack Hughes wins a game for the Devils in overtime.
1: 5-4 set up by Jesper Bratt. They both had a goal and two assists. The back end of that call that I cut off, Ray Ferraro, I believe he said Hughes had 19 shot attempts last night. That is an active game right there.
0: Well, that's what he gets paid to do, shoot the puck.
1: Yes. After they lost the night before on home ice to Ottawa 4-1. Last thing before a moment, random as hell. Don't ask me how this ended up on my timeline. UConn and Syracuse, I guess, played an exhibition game in Mohegan College basketball.
2: Okay.
1: So obviously they're like preseason, but I'd say Dan Hurley is in midseason form as they went to him for a quick interview at halftime.
8: Dan Hurley, let's get his assessment of the first 20 minutes. He's with Kayla.
9: Coach, I know you're sweating right here.
10: This is like a wool. It feels like a straitjacket that they put me in. I can't believe this is the best that we got to wear tonight.
1: Complaining about the quarter zip that they gave him because it was
2: phenomenal.
1: Wool and not breathable.
2: That is just great.
0: He's going to explode one of these days.
1: What did they just? It's an exhibition game.
0: I know, but I'm just saying he's on the verge of exploding to the point where we're all going to be like, is he stable?
1: Yeah, one of the referees is going to get it. This is what's going to happen. Probably multiple times along the way. All right, let's get to moment of the day. multi-pronged here, as you guys were again kind of talking about the Kelly Clarkson situation that led to our call from Karen and Ronkonkoma, and then a bit of a response call from someone a little bit later on here in the clip.
2: Apparently that wasn't good enough for her.
11: I mean, you like that's, this guy, the reaction that she had both in the store and then on social media, you would have thought that that guy turned to her and said, I'm not helping you, you broke fat loser.
12: I'm a nice lady. I'm you know, I'm a hockey mom. I got two kids. I've got a Great Dane. I've got Karen. Can we just pick another name?
11: All right, well, Karen.
0: How about changing your name, Karen? Do you ever think about

0: act.
1: You want the truth?
0: Yeah.
1: I'm not going to be very happy.
2: All right, well, rest my case. Rest my case. You got to let it go, Karen. You just got to let it go.
1: Wait. What would you do?
3: He'd have Karen behavior as well.
0: Of course I would, Karen. I'm just joking around.
2: Let's go to Chris in New Jersey. What's going on, Chris?
4: What's going on, gents? First time, long time. Just wanted to weigh in real quick with that Karen caller.
0: Yeah.
4: Just the fact that she called in to complain about the use of the name Karen. I mean, she falls right into the stereotype there, and that's the reason why they're called Karen.
2: Good point there, Chris. Yeah.
3: I kind of like Karen.
0: Karen from Ronkonkoma.
3: Yes.
0: Yeah, she was great.
3: Yes.
0: But Chris's point
3: sense of humor, yes.
0: Chris's point's valid. If you're calling in to complain about people saying Karen, you're probably a Karen.
5: We got Karens, we got Jessicas, and now we got Kelly Clarkson.
3: That's right. Go. CeeLo.
0: They're all turning into Kellys.
3: Yes. They.
0: before it was CeeLo's, now it's Kellys.
5: My wife's a Kelly, so I got to be careful.
3: Her name
5: is Kelly, to be clear. Yeah.
0: Yeah.
3: Yes, I understand.
0: Yep.
3: CeeLo and Kelly.
0: So now is CeeLo-ing now retired, and now it's Clarksoning
3: or Kellying. I like the CeeLo-ing better.
0: Oh, okay. So it's not going to die. Sorry, CeeLo.
5: When I die, what floats out of my coffin is one last soundbite from Boomer busting my chops about amplifying on social media.
0: All right, CeeLo, maybe we see you tomorrow.
3: Just one last post on X.
5: Yeah, that's right.
3: Yeah.
5: No more posts on X. I don't know, Gio.
0: You don't know. We don't know. Doesn't know. Nobody knows.
5: Nobody knows.
0: The Pettit jury doesn't know. I'm saying
3: you're a fat piece of crap.
6: I can't do a solo show tomorrow morning, so somebody figured this out.
0: Yeah. That's right. You're going to have to move some things around. You might have Peter Schwartz. You might have 100-pound loss Peter Schwartz.
5: I got to see if our old pal, our old buddy, Andrew Bogish, can come through for me, potentially.
0: Oh, at the other place.
5: Yeah.
0: Bogish.
5: Maybe. I'm
0: Andrew Bogish.
5: I haven't looked to see what his schedule looks
3: like. It's amazing the cascade of events that take place when one guy's missing.
5: Yes.
3: And he has no answer as to whether...
7: That's not my fault.
3: I'm not him, but...
0: All right, it is Boomer and Geo coming to you live for the Built Ford Tough Studio. 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
11: 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Let's go to the northbound sprain in Westchester County, working on a crash by Jackson Avenue and across the Mario Cuomo-Tappan Zee Bridge into Westchester County. We're working on a disabled vehicle eastbound on 287 right by Elmsford and heading towards the sprain. Well over 50 minutes at the inbound George, 40 minutes inbound Lincoln, 55 in the inbound Holland. Big delays east and west on Route 4 by Garrison Avenue in Teaneck. 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
18: All right, Boomer and Geo on the Fan and CBS Sports Network. It is a beautiful Indian summer day out there. Excited to get outside and listen to Evan, Tiki, and Sean on the drive home as they continue to break down sports here at WFAN.
19: I haven't heard Billy Tiki talking about the Scatabu fumble issues.
18: Yeah, well, he said that yesterday. I heard him talk about it, and he's like, yeah, you know, I've said it a million times, and securing the ball, and blah, blah, blah. So.
19: And with the way the entire NFL is now using the peanut punch on defense, I mean, every game you see four or five attempts at trying to punch the ball out. I mean, it's become a thing, and defensive coordinators are teaching it, and they're also teaching guys to rip the ball. They have been teaching guys for years and years to rip the ball out of your hands. It's one of the reasons why when you practice your quarterback fundamentals during the week, it's always two hands on the ball. If you can keep two hands on the ball, you always got to, you know. And there are certain times where guys get sacked, and it's amazing that they actually can still hold on to the ball with the guy ripping at the ball. It'll show you how strong their hands are, and it's one of the reasons why they measure those hands.
18: That's right. It's a big deal at the combine. Every year we talk about it. We measure our own hands here. Mine measured better than I expected, second only to Boomer on staff when we did this a couple years ago.
19: Michael Penix has got big hands.
18: Yeah, he does. He always
19: hurt again.
18: Always hurt.
19: He's got ribs this time.
18: Yeah, man.
19: And happened late in the game.
18: Fragile. Brittle.
19: I mean,
18: not good.
19: No, it's not good. And especially with the way that he had been playing. You talk about a bad loss. That's a bad loss for Atlanta.
18: Oh, it's terrible. I mean, that was the one pick I lost. I was almost as confident in that pick as I was any of them during the week.
19: It was amazing. You got the Panthers at the Eagles this week, how things have changed. The Panthers on offense are, I want to say, either one or two in terms of yards per game and points per game. And that's Dave Canales is their head coach.
18: Yeah.
19: He was the offense coordinator after Liam Cohen down in Tampa.
18: Yeah.
19: Or was he before Liam Cohen?
18: No, he was before. He was before.
19: And that's when Baker Mayfield was really playing well under both of those guys.
18: Yeah.
19: Canales and Liam Cohen. And now he's struggling, or now he's hurt. But Jalen Daniels down in Tampa is playing well. But Bryce Young is basically orchestrating one of the top five offenses in the NFL right now. And Jalen Hurts is the bottom, like in the bottom 10.
18: Al, I say Dave Canales. What do you think about?
20: Porno.
18: Yeah. I say Liam Cohen. What do you think about?
20: Duval.
18: Yeah.
20: Same.
19: You might as well also think about offense because both of them are actually doing a pretty good job.
18: Mm. Yeah, we don't think about that.
19: I know. You don't.
18: Dave Canales, porn addiction, and then this sort of like animatronic head of Liam Cohen during that press conference. He looked like, one of those store Santas.
19: Is there a game? All right. So,
18: yeah.
19: I'm going to tell you about a game.
18: Oh, I can't wait. Yeah?
19: No. You just keep waiting.
18: Sean and Millstone. What's going on, Sean?
21: What's going on, guys?
19: Hey, all right, Sean. What's happening?
21: You guys see the Tyson documentary on Netflix yet?
18: I have not seen it yet. I am planning on watching it.
21: It's unbelievable. I've watched all the other documentaries, and I get it. He's been covered forever. But if you want a spoiler, I'll tell you the ending of it a little bit. He's on DMT now, and he's a completely different person.
18: He's on what?
21: Like, he's he takes DMT, that drug that, like, the brain drug. DMT.
18: Yeah, I'm not familiar with that.
21: He takes it. It's like a psychedelic-type drug.
18: Huh.
21: It's like licking a frog, almost. He calls it the frog. And he takes it on camera, which is wild.
18: Well, why is it wild? Is it illegal?
21: It's not. I don't think it's legal. I don't think it's illegal. It's one of those. It's like a mushroom type thing.
18: Oh, okay. All right. I mean, that doesn't sound too crazy to me.
21: But you got to see, like, he's so apologetic about how he used to be. And every other documentary you ever see before this, he explains he thinks he got robbed. Like, with a Buster Douglas, they counted too fast. He comes now. He's like, no, he beat me. Like, he's a completely different person.
18: Yeah, I've had
21: very centered. It's like,
0: Yeah, Sean, thanks. You know, I've had the luxury, I don't know how to even put it, what word I'm looking for, to be able to interview him twice, once in Pittsburgh, once here in studio, and had incredible experiences both times. He is one of the more interesting people in sports, and I don't know what was so shocking about him taking some sort of microdosing mushroom at the end. He's like, he takes it on camera. It's wild. Like, I don't, like, Mike Tyson... He was known for smoking so much weed. He's got a tattoo on his face. He's Mike Tyson. Like,
1: yeah, I was so fat and nasty. I would eat anything.
0: Yeah, I mean, him, he's microdosing mushrooms is not shocking at all to me. And that's, I'm, hey, if he's in a great place and he's doing his pigeon thing and everything else, I love it. I think it's awesome.
19: We'd love some Mike Tyson here.
0: Yeah.
19: Given all the whatever he dealt with. He was at one point in time the most famous man in the world. And he was also... the baddest man in the world.
0: Yeah.
19: And then all of a sudden, you know, that all that success tends to get to guys that are individual athletes that rise to such levels and they start, you know, getting screwed up. And the people around them don't help them.
0: Yes, because they're just trying to take advantage and they don't really care about the person. They're just glomming off the celebrity and the money and everything else.
19: Heaviest favorite this week, Chargers at Chiefs. That's the game I was going to tell you about.
0: Oh, it has to be. Right? It has to be.
19: It has to be. It has to be like 9.5, 8.5, something like that.
0: I don't know. It takes me a second to get to the app.
19: But is this one of these games that actually, like, just...
0: Well, Chiefs over the years have had a tough time covering big spreads. I mean, they win, but sometimes these games are way closer, especially if you're talking about a division game. Patriots is 7.5 over the Jets. Colts, 6.5 over the Titans. Oh, no. Rams, Cardinals, 12.5. Rams minus 12.5 and Chiefs minus 8.5. So yeah, you got one bigger than that. 12 Rams Cardinals, man. They're gonna kill freaking Cardinals after what happened this past week.
19: Oh, division game.
0: Yeah, but the card. Yeah, I don't know.
19: None of us know.
0: No, yeah, nobody
19: that's
0: knows.
19: The point.
0: Well, but yeah, but the.
19: But one of these teams.
0: If you look, I bet you there's a stat that says that the Chiefs. And with touchdown or more spreads are not good, especially against division teams. I bet you can find that. That's going to be my guess. Whereas the Rams and the Cardinals, I feel like that does not exist. So I'm standing by that.
19: Okay.
0: We'll find out in 2 minutes when we come right back.
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23: 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I'm Drake Toll.
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0: All right, what's that record against division teams with the Chiefs against the spread? I can't hear you.
19: They are 3-10-1 against the spread in divisional games since 2024. That's the second worst in the NFL during this span. The worst team is the Titans.
0: Oh, there you go. I knew there was something there. So 3-10-1 against the spread against their division. But they win. They find a way to win. They're just not covering these spreads.
19: Well, he's got 34 career game winning streak going, or 34 career wins, Patrick Mahomes does, straight up, but loses against the spread.
0: We'll see you tomorrow. Have a great, beautiful Wednesday.
19: That's information. The process. Have a great day, everybody. We'll see you tomorrow. As always, New York.
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4: Welcome back to summer. It's summer again. I hate it. It's the middle of October. It's football season. Our baseball teams are done. Basketball starts in less than a week. It cannot be above 70 degrees. Cannot be. But it is, and hopefully you're enjoying yourself. Welcome to the show. We got a lot to talk about today. The great Connor Hughes will join us a little bit later on. We'll talk a little bit about the surprise guest that showed up at the ALCS last night. And, of course, a lot of football. It's funny to me, if I went into a time machine, Tiki, back to right before the football season started, and I said to you, the Jets are going to be 2-3, you probably would have said, yeah. Like, it's almost expected. Beat the Titans, lose the three games to the NFC North, beat the Cleveland Browns at home. Like, I don't think where the Jets are right now should be record-wise a surprise to anybody, yet I find myself really surprised by how they got here.
5: Yeah, but it also feels emotionally fraught how they got here, even though this is what you should have expected.
4: The ups and downs of each individual game?
5: I think because of the, particularly the Packers game, which was won, and if you win that game, it makes you feel like, holy crap, we actually might be something this season. Now, again, there's still a lot of season to go, but still, it feels like it's not the rote, the Titans suck, the Browns suck, we'll beat them, the other teams just beat our ass because they're really good. That's not what it's been.
4: That's not how it played out.
5: That's not how it played
4: out. You're 1,000%
5: right
4: about
5: it. That's where we are.
4: But that, exactly. Like, I remember sitting here in late August, early September, when we're all just itching for the start of the football season, and we all inevitably play the infamous Mike and the Mad Dog game. Mm-hmm. Win, loss. And it's comical because it never turns out to be accurate.
5: No.
4: And yet, through 5 weeks,
5: I think it's as accurate as I've...
4: Of course.
5: When I did it, because what did I have? I had them winning 5 games. I think you guys had like 3 or 4. I had 5 for the Jets. And the first two were the Titans and the Browns.
4: Yes. Those were the games you looked at. Those were the games on the schedule that you said, if you're going to do anything, and by anything, I just mean not go 2-15, those are the wins you have to get. Now, you're right. How we got to each place was sort of surprising. Like, for example, in the Tennessee game, they dominated. Like, that was surprising. The fact that they dominated them, I didn't expect that.
5: To the point that the Titan fans were booing.
4: Yes.
5: Titans.
4: Week one of a new head coach, they're getting booed off the field. Week two, here was the surprise on how we got here. Not the result, but the fact they had a 2-score lead in the fourth quarter, and they lost in overtime. The Detroit game was like that. Hey, we were competitive. The Chicago game was embarrassing. And the Cleveland game is probably what you expected. But you know what surprises me more than just how we got here? And I remember saying this back in August and early September, and I'm still surprised, even though we've got the data now through 5 games. I expected that the strength of the team was going to be their offense. I expected that they were going to have to overcome a mediocre to bad defense. Mm-hmm. And the results through 5 weeks has been the exact opposite. They are 27th in the NFL in points scored, which is where the Jets always are. But they weren't supposed to be here this year behind a really good offensive line, behind a competent quarterback, and behind having a lot of skill position weapons. And I thought that the defense would struggle. And here we are through 5 weeks. And no matter what statistical kind of area you want to look at, except for forcing turnovers, they're a top 5 defense.
5: No, they definitely are.
4: So I find myself very surprised by the nature of how they got here, that it's actually the defense carrying the limp offense.
5: Yeah, so if we're taking just a pause, so we're not rushing into the coming week against the New England Patriots, we're not reflecting on this past week, their victory against the Cleveland Browns. If you just like take a pause and look at and want to audit in some capacity, Aaron Glenn, the in-game stuff with the time, the managing the clock, the overtime thing in Green Bay, and like that stuff, you'd give him a negative grade. But if you want to just talk about his superpower, you want to talk about him calling defense.
4: Hey,
5: He has been outstanding.
4: Yes.
5: At calling defense.
4: 100%.
5: And creating pressure.
4: Yep.
5: And finally getting David Bailey fully unleashed. He has 5 sacks right now. He's leading all rookies. He's fantastic. And so Aaron Glenn is

0: part of the reason that you look at this Jets team and you kind of don't know what to think, because he's been really good as a defensive coordinator. He's been very average as a head coach.
1: Yeah, and that's his job, unfortunately.
0: Right.
1: You could be the greatest DC ever. Robert Saleh ran a pretty good defense, too.
0: Yes.
1: At times, Rex Ryan grabbed a really good defense, too. You got to
0: win
1: games.
0: Look at the 49ers. The 49ers have a top 10 defense route. Raheem Morris, fantastic defensive coordinator. He hasn't been good as head coach.
1: No, but you are right. Like, through these five games, Aaron Glenn's great in terms of running this defense, I think, is an A, because talent-wise, they're not a top-five defense.
0: No, right.
1: But statistically, they're playing a top-five defense. The only negative defensively is that they don't force enough turnovers. They still only have the one interception, and they commit too many dumbass penalties.
0: Yeah.
1: Like, those things matter. Those things count. But in terms of performance, if this team is going to have a top five, top 10 defense, and they can just be a little bit better offensively, they should win plenty of games. And I thought coming into the season, the defense was going to be a liability just based on the talent on this roster. But Aaron Glenn has called a hell of a game, and their defense has been their strength. Now, is that going to continue over the final grouping of this season? I don't know. It could be a complete reversal. But I will admit, through 5 weeks at 2-3, they are exactly where they needed to be, and they're exactly where I think most of us expected them to be.
0: That's right.
1: Now, what they do from here, can they shock the world in a way and beat the Patriots? They're a touchdown underdog. Can they protect home field in the 2 weeks that follows against the tanking Dolphin team and a crashing down-to-earth Raider team? We'll see. But so far, win-loss record predictable, how they got here, unpredictable. And I'd say the same thing for the Giants. Like, coming into the season, knowing their schedule, knowing, okay, two toughies against Dallas and the Rams, two Super Bowl contenders,
0: split,
1: and then a real soft part of the schedule at home, you would have said, split against Dallas and the Rams, you did that. Protect home field against Arizona and Tennessee, you did that. And Washington, sure, you tie them every once in a while. Like, their record at 3-1-1 should not be a crazy surprise. The surprise is how you got here.
0: Yeah, the surprise is that Jackson Dart isn't a part of this.
1: Right.
0: You maybe thought that they would lose some game, maybe even the Rams game. They're going to lose because the Rams have a quarterback advantage that, as good as Jackson Dart is or is going to be, he just can't overcome. Right? Puka Nacua, Devontae Adams, he just can't overcome it. And instead, it's a blowout because he gets hurt on the first series, and Jameis Winston is inept in his first game as the, I mean, starter, but you know what I mean, the guy who had to carry the most of the hay for that game. And then, in our minds, we're like, all right, Jameis, you got to be the guy. We don't trust you for pot. We don't believe in you at all. And yet, he hasn't lost. Jameis Winston hasn't lost. And if you look at his QB rating, if you look at his crunch time, critical moments in games, he stood up. And so I don't know if we all had that belief in him like that, but he's showing us that he's actually better than his previous record tells you, right? Because this previous record over the last, I think it was like 20-something starts before this game, was 7-12 or something like that.
1: Yeah,
0: it was bad.
1: Yeah.
0: And the touchdown interception ratio was about 50-50. They were about even. He's been pretty damn good for the New York Giants, and that's not what we expected from him.
1: No,
0: we expected him to be a fill-in if Jackson Dart needed a play or two. Yeah. Not just drop back and throw the ball 54 times in a game and then not have a turnover.
1: And I think before the season,
0: well, he had a fumble. But
1: he did, yes.
0: He didn't have an interception, put it that way.
1: Before the season, we always think, who are the guys you can't afford to lose health-wise? And the Giants arguably lost two of their top three guys.
0: Yes.
1: Because it was probably, if you were ranking coming into the start of the year, the guys from a health standpoint you can't afford to lose if you're the Giants. In some order, the three guys that would have been mentioned would have been Jackson Dart, Andrew Thomas, and Brian Burns. Now, you could have argued Malik Nabers, too. They didn't have him last year. Mm-hmm. But I think it would have been those three guys. And I think we probably did argue about this at some point in August. They lost two of them.
2: And a half.
1: And a half, yeah, because Andrew Thomas isn't even healthy, though he's playing. So I think that's the part of the surprise. Much like the Jets being a reversal on what we thought the strength of the team would be, offense and defense, but the record isn't a surprise through 5 weeks. I don't think the record's a surprise with the Giants. It's Brian Burns ain't walking through that door, and he's been out for a few weeks now. The starting quarterback is out, and the franchise left tackle, he's playing, but he's not fully healthy. So I think we have gotten to a place here on October 14th with the Jets and the Giants where their win-loss record would not surprise anybody from a month and a half ago. But how we got here is kind of stunning. It really is.
0: Yeah,
1: the Giants' best defensive player and best offensive player aren't playing. And yet they got to the record we kind of assume they should get to.
2: Yeah, I mean, kind of nitpicking here, but I think the Giants have exceeded the record expectations. It would have been nice to split, but I think a lot of people, we did a million shows in August where it was, even if you go 0-2, it's not a death nail, you can get to 3-2. They're 3-1-1.
1: Right.
2: I think a lot of Giant fans thought 3-2. They're actually better than we thought they were going to be here, and with all of that thrown in.
1: That's a fair point.
0: Yeah.
1: I think they're
0: part
1: of that
0: because people just can't help but overrate Dallas.
2: Yeah, for sure.
1: Every year.
0: Every single season.
1: Well, and also the Giants haven't had great success against Dallas.
0: Yeah.
1: So I think that plays a role in it. It's going to play a role in with a lot of us with Jet fans with the Patriots. Like, we never beat the Patriots. It just is what it is. And while that shouldn't be a big factor when thinking about Sunday's game, mentally it always is.
0: Mm-hmm.
1: And I think that was the same with the Giants and the Cowboys. But here we are, 5 weeks into the NFL season. Both teams are alive, and both teams are where we thought they needed to be. They've just gotten here in a very odd way. What has surprised you most so far about this season with these two teams?
0: With both of these teams? Honestly, it's just how well Jameis Winston's playing. Because I knew that he's a good quarterback. I didn't think he would be this non-liable. I thought he would be more liability than he is.
1: I am surprised, and I know this is going to be kind of a negative, but it's just true. I really thought coming into this football season, the Jet offense was going to be a strength. And this offensive line was going to be a force. And while it hasn't been all bad, because it hasn't, it's been disappointing to the expectations I put. I remember saying to you a few weeks ago, can this be a top half of the league offense? It hasn't been a top half of the league offense in a decade. We went through all the numbers and all the histories of the Jets and their offensive struggles. And here we are 5 weeks into the year, and they're 27th.
0: Yeah.
1: And
0: yeah.
1: They're not a top half of the league offense. And to me, that's kind of the biggest disappointment.
0: Brees being hurt hurts that a lot.
1: Sure.
0: And your tackles are still young. You think that they're on their way, but they're still young. And they haven't been playing great so far this year.
1: And that's disappointing.
0: That is disappointing.
1: Now, their defense being top five, that's the other surprise.
0: Right.
1: That's really good. I didn't see that coming with the talent on this roster, and that's a credit to Aaron Glenn. We'll get to your calls. What has surprised you the most 5 weeks into the season, 888-808-1019? But I'll tell you what surprised me the most last night, that Steve Cohen showed up at the ALCS. We'll get into the high and why coming up, including Freddie Peralta's reaction. 888-808-1019. 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
5: I don't know if you guys saw this, but two things from last night in baseball. The Tampa Bay Rays again did not sell out a league championship series game. In fact, the attendance was less last night than it was in game one. They announced 32,000 people. Capacity is 40. The night before, it was 35,000. So clearly the Rays going down 0-1 caused more people from Tampa to blame the prices and not go to the game. That was story number one. But story number two, closer to home, is who showed up. Steve Cohen, the owner of the New York Mets, went to this game. Now, the only reason I know about it, because I don't think he was shown on the broadcast. I watched most of this game. I never saw a sighting of Steve Cohen. The only reason I know is that after the game, as Freddy Peralta was getting his flowers for the six scoreless innings, he was asked, what did you think of Steve Cohen being there? Otherwise, I would have had no idea. Here's what Freddy Peralta had to say about his former owner of the team he used to play for showing up at his start.
6: Freddie, are you aware that Steve Cohen was in attendance tonight? And what does it mean that he came out here to watch you pitch?
7: Oh, I have no idea. You know, I don't even know what to say because I don't know if he, you know, I don't know if he came to watch, you know, Jose King or maybe me too. What I can say is that we had a good relationship. When he trained me, I remember when he trained for me, he texted me. We spoke. Also, when we were in spring training, we had a really good communication. Also, he spoke with me when I got traded back to the Rays. And, you know, I think that he's awesome. And you know, I'm happy that he was here watching me, watching the race.
5: What's going on here?
8: No, that's kind of weird, man.
5: It's almost like this flirtatious relationship.
8: You think he wants to bring him back?
5: I don't know.
8: I mean, perhaps that's the he wants to go see him.
5: So Cohen,
8: in case he wants to bring him back next year, because he's available.
5: He is a free agent. Yeah. So you're saying that Cohen, see, it's like, this is like two married people that still have a thing for each other.
8: Yeah.
5: Like, Steve's married to, you know, the prospects they got.
8: Right.
5: Freddie's married to Tampa, because that's where he was sent.
8: Right.
5: But they still kind of want to hook up. Because even Freddie's answer was very awkward. Like, well, I don't know. Was he there to see me? Was he why is Steve Cohen gone? Now, he may have just gone because he wanted to see playoff baseball. Unfortunately, the Mets didn't make it. The Yankees got eliminated before you could get comfortable. Mm-hmm. So maybe just Steve wanted to see playoff baseball. But why else would he be there? Is he really recruiting a return of Freddie Peralta?
8: I don't know. I can't judge. I can't make a determination unless he has a house down there. Maybe
5: he probably has a house everywhere.
8: And he's there, and he's just like, you know what? I might as well go. Freddie's pitching. We have a good relationship. Let me go check him out.
5: It's very odd to me
8: because it's not like he had interaction with him. It's not like he went down and had a...
3: No, because Freddie didn't know he was there.
9: I think it's coincidental if Freddie didn't know he was there. The one thing we've credited...
8: Okay, so but why is Steve there?
9: Because I think the one...

0: thing we've credited Steve Cohen with is the fact that he was a baseball fan, a Met fan that bought the Mets. I think just because he's a rich guy, we're like, why the hell would he go to Rays Guardians? He's probably in Florida with a house in Florida and said, hey, you know what? I'll pop over and I'll watch some
1: baseball
0: tonight.
1: Simple as that. Like,
0: I think we're probably overthinking this. Huh. We're so used to just, it's a rich guy. There's no way he'd want to sit there. He loves baseball. It's why he bought the Mets. He's down in Florida. He has no dog in the fight. Let me go to the game.
2: I know that Cohen's probably not thinking this way, but to a lot of Met fans still invested in the postseason, it makes us look bad, if you will, that Freddie Peralta has turned his season around. He was bad with the Mets at the end. He goes to Tampa Bay. He obviously pitched relatively decent against the Yankees. It was only 4 2/3 innings. And last night he goes out and throws 6 beautiful innings. Right, like this whole thing, right. This whole thing makes the Mets look bad. So I think what adds to the story is that Cohen is not only watching his former employer or employee, mm-hmm. he's watching a guy who turned his season around when the Mets got rid of him.
0: Yeah,
2: it's a weird thing.
0: He also wasn't at City watching one of Freddie Peralta's implosions. Instead, he was at Madison Square Garden watching the Knicks. So.
2: Yeah.
0: I think the guy likes sports. I think that's really what it comes down to.
2: It would not surprise me if he's going to pursue bringing him back. And I really don't know how to feel about it because I thought Freddie was a bad Met, and I think it's fair to wonder if he could have handled New York. Like, was that a part of his struggles? Now, I give him a lot of credit. It seems like he helped the Soto-Lindor relationship, and for that, I say thank you.
1: Mm-hmm.
2: But I'm not sure if he could succeed here. I'm just not. And I'll never forget this dandy from Howie Rose. I thought about it last night when Freddie pitched the 6 scoreless innings, and he was all pumped up walking off the mound. This is what Howie Rose once said about Freddie Peralta.
3: Freddie, are you aware
2: Oh, not that.
3: That.
2: Sorry,
3: Steve
2: hold on. It's this one.
4: And he treats a 6-inning outing like it's worthy of a parade.
1: So you think he had a parade last night?
2: Yeah, I think there was a parade down the streets.
1: I mean, they kept themselves in it.
2: You know,
1: 1-1.
2: I'm going to give you a fair answer on this. Even though I'm asking myself the question, you haven't actually asked me the question. Would I be interested in bringing him back? I think if they added another pitcher, let's say Tarik Skubal, where there was a legitimate ace.
1: Okay, but do you need that? Because Nolan McClain is here.
2: Yeah, I think you need 2 arms. Yes, I think you need to add 2 arms. Doesn't have to be top-end arms, but I would think going into the offseason, my priority is 2 legitimate starting pitchers.
1: Don't you have that with the young kids?
2: No, those guys are already in the rotation, though.
1: Oh, you mean 2 new ones?
2: Yeah, what's the Met rotation next year? To me, they have 3 certainties. Christian Scott, Zach Thornton, and Nolan McClain. Mm-hmm. Jonah Tong has to earn it. Sean Manaea is a swing guy. Like, they don't have a certain rotation, so I think they need 2 arms to begin with. So if you're telling me one of the arms is Tarik Skubal and the other arm's Freddie Peralta, that I can get behind. Mm-hmm. But if it's Freddie Peralta and then someone of a lower level, then I'd be concerned. Because then I think you're kind of doing the same thing you did last year, and you're really relying on Freddie Peralta becoming that ace again, and I'm not sure he can. But good job by Steve. You think he paid for those tickets? You think those were freebies?
1: No, the league probably gave
2: them. They just gave it to them?
1: Yeah, I mean, they're owners.
2: They should give out more.
1: They're partners in this thing.
2: They should give out 5,000 more. Maybe they won't embarrass themselves. And now I'm getting attacked by guys from Tampa.
0: Why? For pointing out the obvious?
2: Yeah,
0: they need the Yankees to fill their stadium for once in the playoffs?
2: They're like mad at me because I called them out yesterday on the air. I tweeted it again last night because I took that picture from the still shot of all the empty seats. And all I'm saying is, as a baseball fan, because that's all I am, I'm embarrassed by them.
0: Yeah.
2: That's all.
1: And by the way, they were so quick to say during the Yankee series, no, this is us.
2: Right.
0: Exactly.
2: And you know what bothers me about this? And I think you'll know this if we ever get the opportunity to experience this together. If the Nets ever make the playoffs again and they don't sell out, and that is my fit, you know how much I love them.
1: Of course.
2: I will come on the radio like I have before and say, hey, it's disgraceful we didn't sell out. Now, spoiler alert, they will sell out.
0: Right.
2: They have, but it's not like I'm being a hypocrite. No. If one of my teams can't sell out a playoff game, I'll be the first to say it.
0: This is a slap in the face also to baseball fans when Roger Goodell wants to parade around all these expansion cities and understand that. I don't give a damn that the Rays are finally getting a new stadium. They still have fans of that team with the best shot they've ever had to actually win a World Series with this path, and they're not filling up that place. That's because of the stadium. You don't go to playoff games for fancy stadiums. Yeah. You go to watch the baseball. Don't worry about Portland, Oregon getting an expansion team. Give them the Rays. Enough.
2: Listen, well said. By you. The problem is you're a Yankee fan, so they're going to assume you're biased.
0: They can assume all they want. It offends me as a baseball fan that nobody cares about.
2: There you go. It offends me, too. Now, I want to show you my fairness. You know who else has a lot of tickets available for the ALCS? The Cleveland Guardians. And I'm very disappointed in that, too. Mm. They got to clean that act up. Okay? You're Cleveland. You're a big city. I respect you. You are thirsty for a championship. That place better be sold out tomorrow night.
0: Are they aware that they're finally having a night playoff game?
2: Well, it's a 6 o'clock game, so is it really a night playoff game?
0: It's better than the 1 o'clock games.
1: The sun will be down.
2: Yeah, that's true. That's true. Let's get your calls. Football, the ALCS, Steve Cohen's mysterious visits, all on the table. 888-808-1019. Let's go to John in Wayne, New Jersey. Hey, John.
3: What's up, guys? Happy four-month anniversary to all the Knicks fans. next week.
2: Yes.
3: So let's go. I did want to talk football, so a quick comment on the two teams, and then I guess a question more so for Tiki. If you're a football fan in New York, one thing you really got to feel good about is the GMs. Amuji and Shane, they nailed the last two drafts. And for Joe Shane specifically, if you think about this time last year, it was whose head was on the chopping block, him or Dable. So he should be hugging John Harbaugh, because the impact that coaching makes on a team with the talent around it is very evident in New York.
2: No doubt.
3: And the one guy that really stands out for me on the Giants specifically is Javon Holland. He was not good last year. No. He graded out poorly. He was a liability, and he has been nothing short of outstanding the first month. So whatever Harbs is doing with that guy in the locker room is amazing. Pete, I got a question for you. As a Giants fan for 30 years, that every time we play a mobile quarterback, I watch them give up a 3rd and 17, crowds going wild, third down, everything, and then the guy scrambles for 25 yards.
2: Yes.
3: I watched Arvell Reese this week. Super athletic. I feel like we finally have a linebacker, and even Burns, right, that can keep up with some of these mobile guys. But the Giants didn't have him in spy too much, and a lot of the angles he took were bad. He kept crashing to the middle and losing contain. And I just wonder for you, someone that's been in that locker room, now that we have guys like Edmonds and Carter and Arvell, and we know that this is an opportunity, even like Romo wasn't fast, but I think of Jaden Daniels, I think of Hurts. It's funny, the only mobile quarterback we ever stopped was Lamar Jackson in Giants Stadium. But long story short, should the Giants be looking at using some of these guys and their athleticism to do something different on defense and stop something that has haunted them for years? Well, because I couldn't watch Jaden Daniels scramble for 20 yards one more time.
1: Yeah, no,
3: you just felt like they were going to lose that game.
1: Rushed for 102 yards and two touchdowns and two big, long touchdown runs that were really the difference in the game for the Giants. The problem with spying a linebacker on a quarterback, especially one as athletic as Jaden Daniels, is that you're taking him out of coverage to keep his eye on the quarterback, who he's not going to be able to chase down regardless. And so you're better off just dropping him into coverage, keeping eyes on him, and hope that people will rally and make the tackle when he decides to scramble. The only way to stop a quarterback like Jaden Daniels and Lamar Jackson and others is to blitz them, is to run blitz them so that you have every single gap filled and there's nowhere to escape. Right now, if you get out of your gaps, that's when, you know, huge, huge plays will happen. But I don't know what else the Giants could have done, because as much as I love Arvell Reese as an athlete, in space, he has no chance against Jaden Daniels. As good as Tremaine Edmonds has been over the last 5-6 years in the NFL, he has no chance against Tremaine Edmonds in space. I mean, Jaden Daniels in space. And so it's a losing situation if he finds his way into space. So the only way to combat it is to not let him get into space, which is what the Giants did in the second half.
2: Well, you're going to have a tough time against Josh Allen in the Super Bowl, aren't you?
1: Stop.
2: I was going to say, at least he's not on your schedule, which he isn't. Kenny is in Bloomingdale. What's up, Kenny?
5: Hey, guys. You're talking about Steve Cohen being at the Rays game and the attendance and all that. So I was just, as an owner, he probably knows his team sucks. And I think when he was going to see Freddie Peralta, he was looking out to scout him. Like, hey, like, you know, I want you. I'm here. I'm looking at you. He's also probably just enjoying the game. And as for the attendance, it seems like South Florida or Florida in general, they just don't have a lot of baseball fans anymore to fill those stadiums. And I just think it's a lot of unaware people out there, because the Rays aren't as big a team as they could be.
2: But what's disappointing is, like, when the Marlins went on their random runs, I could see why. Because it felt like it came out of nowhere. It was bought in 97. It was a quick rise in 03. The Tampa Bay Rays, for a decade and a half, this is a credit to them, are always good. They're always good. Mm-hmm. They've been to 2 World Series. They're in the playoffs, not every year, but frequently.
1: Yeah.
2: This is a likable team.
1: Yeah,
2: this
1: Kevin was a Cash team. Is a great manager.
2: He's also the longest tenured manager in baseball. Like, they've built something enough
1: very
2: to
1: good
2: where
1: manager. Not great. You got to win a championship to be great.
2: Fair enough.
1: But he's very good.
2: I think if you're ranking the 30 managers, he's definitely in the top 3.
1: No doubt.
2: I mean, of course, he trails Cousin Dave because, you know, he's won a bunch of times.
1: Dave is always there.
2: He's also got $1 billion behind him,
1: and he's down 0-2 and about to lose the NLCS.
2: Well, not yet. Not yet. It's only two games. I just think it's unacceptable. And I remember, because I'm trying to think of the examples where I, as a fan, got upset with my team for not selling out.
1: Mm-hmm.
2: And I do remember that in the wild card series of 2022, the Mets played the Padres, and there were empty seats. And I was pissed about it. But what I kind of figured out from it was more, this extra round doesn't feel real. Like, clearly it doesn't feel real if these desperate Met fans, despite the way the season ended, isn't filling the stadium. And I still feel that way about the wild card round, which is why if the Rays didn't sell out a wild card round,
0: right,
2: I'd almost let it go.
0: LCS is different.
2: You're in the league championship series. Like, you're one step away from the World Series. So if that happened here, whether with the Yankees because of apatheticness or it happened to the Mets, I'd lose my mind. But hey, Steve Cohen at least made it a little bit better by showing up. So there was one less empty seat for the game last night. And you know, the whole Freddie Peralta thing, it does boggle my mind, and it does make the Mets look bad. But I remind myself, the Mets traded a bunch of guys at the deadline. Some of those guys got worse after they got traded. We don't talk about it as much.
1: Yeah.
2: I don't think it gets as much attention.
1: Luke Weaver,
2: Brooks Raley.
0: Brooks Raley didn't even make the playoff roster.
2: Didn't make the playoff roster. Waskar Brazeman. Now, all those guys are relievers, so maybe that's different. Maybe that's just the nature of relievers being up and down. But there's no doubt Freddie Peralta flipped his season around. And the question is, was it something that the Rays did that's smarter than the Mets, or was it flatly the pressure? That maybe Freddie was one of those guys, we've talked about it a lot with the Yankees over the last few days, who just couldn't play here.
0: Who does David Stearns root for if it's Freddie Peralta facing the Brewers in a World Series game?
2: I don't know what he roots for. You think as a team president he roots for anything?
0: I don't know. That's got to be a weird spot for him. It's the guy you traded for from the Brewers, your old team, then you traded him.
2: He built a lot of that Brewer team.
0: So you think he just roots for the Brewers deep down?
2: I know that there's that bitterness of, I want the credit, maybe I won't get it. And I don't think they're going to give him credit. Like, Met fans aren't going to give him credit. Because Met fans don't care about what he built in Milwaukee outside of Lugie. Like, no Met fan's going to say, yay, the Brewers, he built them. But I think David Stearns, in the privacy of his own home, can say to his wife, I traded for William Contreras. That was me. I traded for Christian Yelich. That was me. I developed a lot of these young players. That was me. But I don't think anyone else is going to recognize it. I don't think the people in Milwaukee recognize it. And why would a Met fan recognize it? We don't care. It's all about what you do for us.
0: Will Foxtoberfest recognize it?
2: No, I don't think it'll even be mentioned.
0: Will they move the World Series games to FS1 if it's Brewers Rays?
2: You're a jackass. That's not nice. We'll get back to your calls in a second. 888-808-1019. And a baseball rule change that needs to happen after last night. It's Evan and Tiki with Sean Morash as we take you till 2 this afternoon.
0: Guys, this month might be all about pumpkins. 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
7: It looks like Shohei Ohtani will be in the lineup for the Dodgers tonight. Critical game 3, down 2-0 in the NLCS to the Milwaukee Brewers. Dodgers manager Dave Roberts said Ohtani is convicted and adamant that he's close to breaking out of his slump. And Ohtani better be right. He has been brutal in this postseason, battling injuries. If he has a bad game tonight and the Dodgers lose, season over and the bid at the 3-peat over. I'm Nick Costos.
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17: This is the WFAN Fan Focus. It was a frozen frenzy on the ice last night in the NHL with every team playing in game staggered. And it was a great night if you did the all-local team parlay like Evan likes to do. The Devils got a Jack Hughes goal in overtime to beat the Red Wings 5-4.
18: American hero.
17: The Islanders got 2 goals from Kyle Palmieri, Italian hero, to beat the Canucks 3-2. And the Rangers got another 2 goals from Alexei Lafreniere in their 4-1 beatdown of the Lightning. Lafreniere with 5 goals now since Evan put him in the window seat.

0: You challenge it here. Why didn't you challenge it there? Do we need challenges?
1: But it's funny, in real time, I put that on Will Smith. Because haven't the catchers been the ones that challenged most of those? Yamamoto was shocked by it.
0: I agree, but why are we doing this? Like, I get your point. Blame Will Smith. That's fine. Because my argument is, why are we blaming anybody when we have the technology to just immediately get it right?
1: You know why?
0: Why?
1: Because human error is a part of sport.
0: No, not this doesn't need to be, though.
1: It doesn't need to be, but it's part of sport.
0: It doesn't need to be.
1: And in Major League Baseball, just like the NFL, has chosen to make certain things reviewable, certain things not.
0: Yeah, but I think in this case, like, I understand a bang-bang play at first base. I understand, you know.
1: It's like soccer when you get guys offsides. Is he offsides? I mean, his pinky toe is offsides.
0: Yeah, but if
1: so he's offside.
0: But, Cheek, if you could immediately know the result, which you can with these computer systems, why are we playing charades? Like, what's the point? It's stupid. It's a waste of time.
1: Because it adds a level of entertainment.
0: We don't need
1: it
0: that.
1: It makes people pissed off or elated.
0: But I don't think we need it. We already have that in baseball. We're already pissed off. Like, what do we need to be pissed off more? We need more strategy? You guys are the same people that wanted to get rid of the pitcher hitting. Oh, we don't need strategy. Now we got to add this stupid game show strategy? It's 2 years now, bro. Or it's really a year. I'm just counting last year's spring training. I'm done with it. It's so stupid. Like, we're playing a game for... Just get the call right, man.
1: I mean, I don't agree with that. Sometimes they're really close. And it forces you to have confidence in yourself to challenge.
0: But why do we have to do that? We don't need this.
1: Did the Dodgers use another challenge?
0: It doesn't matter.
1: But did they?
0: You're defeating the porpoise.
1: I'm not.
0: You are.
2: 50-50 calls are just that, 50-50.
0: Just get them right, Sean.
1: I would never, ever, ever get into a body of water and fight a porpoise.
0: What?
2: Are those the big ones? Those are manatees, right? Porpoises are smaller.
1: They are. I still wouldn't fight one.
0: Why not? I wouldn't fight one either.
1: He said, I was defeating a porpoise.
0: Yes, you are.
1: I would never fight a porpoise.
0: That porpoise is kicking your ass.
1: If that porpoise was on land,
0: yeah,
1: I'd take his ass out.
2: It's not a shark.
1: It's still a porpoise.
2: You could beat a porpoise.
1: I don't know, man.
0: Tiki, have you looked at yourself in the mirror? You're tough.
1: I know, but have you seen a porpoise in the water?
0: No,
1: I actually haven't.
2: Yes, every time I go on vacation.
1: Exactly.
0: All right, so Tiki doesn't agree with me. Do you at least, Sean?
2: No, I like it. I still think it's fun. I think it's great. And I also think so many of these that come down to, oh my God, it caught it by a seam. I don't even agree those should be strikes. I'm fine with the umpire making this call.
0: We would never know the difference. They would just get the calls right.
2: Mm. And hey, how about an umpire just does a job? It's like, how many jobs do you want to take away in America?
0: Oh, stop it. He's still standing behind home plate having to tell us if it's a ball or strike.
2: He's going
0: to
2: get paid less.
0: Who cares?
2: This is about the economy now. Let the guy have a job.
0: Stop it.
2: It's like you guys who push back your shopping carts. Let every supermarket guy have the shopping cart.
0: Laz Diaz will be fine. Quit it. Let's get back to your calls, 888-808-1019. Let's go to Ed in Melbourne. What's up, Ed?
3: Good morning, fellas. I wasn't going to call today, but Evan, you getting called out by the Florida fans is laughable. And let me tell you why. And let me give an example before I get cut off. I got to tell you. The only thing the Florida fan cares about down here are four things: high school, college, and pro football, and kissing your sister that you alluded to on Monday. Okay, that's it. Now, that being said, in 22, I go see a Ranger-Tampa Bay Lightning playoff game, and then 24, I go see them in Sunrise down here against the Panthers. The whole row is empty, and I got room for my feet in front of me because nobody's in front of me. These people don't care about, like, major sports. It's always New York South at these venues. Whenever you have a New York team playing down here, it is filled with New York fans. We fill the place up. We sell it out.
0: No, I know.
3: They ain't them.
0: And that's why, Ed, I am okay, and I accept being the villain of Central Florida. That's okay. Because sometimes in life, sometimes in politics, sometimes in professional wrestling, you need a villain, even if the person isn't a villain, because you're so angry and embarrassed, you have no one else to blame, so you pick that person and say, it's their fault. I've done nothing wrong. I've simply called out the obvious, which is, as a baseball fan, you're embarrassing yourselves. Who they should be mad at is not some guy in New York. They should be mad at the people that aren't showing up and embarrassing themselves. Don't be mad at me, but it's okay to be mad at me, because if you need to create a fake enemy, fine. I'll be your, what's that phrase?
1: Hucklebuck?
0: Huckleberry, right.
1: Huckleberry.
0: I'll be that Huckleberry for you, but you know deep down when you look in the mirror, you're not mad at me. You're not mad at little old Evan in New York in his ivory tower. You're mad at yourselves because you've embarrassed yourselves. So just be better.
2: Yeah, you're mad that there's not enough of you. I don't think they're mad at themselves. I think those arguing are the ones that went to the game.
0: Did they? I don't know.
2: Around here, I hope you better not be arguing for the attendance and not have stepped foot in that building last night.
0: That's true. That's a well, we do that, though. How many people around here say stuff about

0: in attendance and don't go.
1: Yeah, we go to games, though.
2: Big games, that you will be there.
1: Yeah.
0: Yeah.
2: Yeah, there's no doubt about it.
1: Sean, you'll go to those games, that's for sure. Let's go to Joe in Oceanside. Right. What's up, Joe?
3: Hey, I love that the Giants are dogs all the time. I mean, I've been making a fortune off of them. And I also got another thing. Evan, you like making songs, right?
1: Yeah.
3: Play Neighbors by the Rolling Stones. Every time Neighbors makes a catch, I blast the hell out of that. My grandsons laugh hysterically. It is great. Neighbors, Neighbors, Neighbors, Neighbors.
1: Can you pull that up, Sean, for him? I think a lot of our listeners would love that. That's the Rolling Stones. No, don't do it now. Just edit it. Because it's probably the part where the guy screams Neighbors.
4: All right, Cap, you got that?
1: I got to be honest with you. No idea what song that is.
2: I don't think I know that one either.
1: But I'm the first to admit my lack of music knowledge. I almost embrace it as like a badge of honor. But you guys, I don't know why you wouldn't know.
4: Why I wouldn't know?
1: Yeah, I thought you know music. You don't know music?
4: I do know music.
1: Have you ever heard of Neighbors by the Rolling Stones?
4: No, I know Brown Sugar.
1: Okay. Let's go to Carlos.
4: The Stones.
1: Stones. He said that already.
4: Mick Jagger. Yeah.
1: Carlos in Woodbridge. What's up, Carlos?
2: That's the one most people know.
5: Hey, good morning, guys.
1: What's up?
5: Listen, in my opinion, the reason why Steve Cohen went to see the Rays, I think, is because he's a very smart guy. He went there to see how the system work, because the Rays every year, you know, they're usually pretty good. So he probably went there to make connection, you know, with people, see what are they doing different that we are not doing. Hmm. So I think that's just my opinion.
1: Scouting the small market teams that win anyway. Because the truth is, both the Guardians and the Rays are smallish market teams that are sitting there 3 wins away from a World Series. So if he's doing his homework down there, can't complain. Let's go to Josh in Far Rockaway. Hey, Josh.
6: Hey, what's up, guys? I have a question for you two and really for Sean also. No one's talking about this. How come when the Giants are down 19-6, 44 seconds left in the third quarter, they score a touchdown? So 6 points go on the board. Now it's 19-12. Why don't they go for 2 there? Right? Because you go for 2, it's a 5-point game. And then if the Commanders go down, you hold them to a field goal, you're within 1 score. At that point, Jameis did absolutely nothing. We didn't know he was about to go off. So what does it really help with 15 minutes and 44 seconds left in the game, and you're about to kick it off to go down by 9.
1: Yeah, but they scored the touchdown, and they got to 19-13, which means right. If they scored a touchdown, they would go up by 1. I don't understand. Why would you want to go for 2?
6: They score a touchdown. Okay. It's 19-13 right now. They score a touchdown, and it becomes 19-12, doesn't
1: right.
6: it?
1: Yeah, it's 19-12. Why would you go for 2? I'm confused.
6: What do you mean? It becomes 19-12, you go for 2, and now it's 19-14.
1: Yeah, but why do you want
6: so
1: it to be 19? Why not a 6-point game? If it's a 6-point game, you score a touchdown, you kick the extra point, you take the lead. Yeah.
2: Either way, you got
6: to
2: score a touchdown.
6: Yeah, but the Commanders are about to get the ball, and they hadn't stopped them all day. All they have to do is go down the field, kick a field goal. Now they're up by 9. It's a 2-possession game again. At that point, if you get the 2.
1: I see what you're saying. I get what you're
6: saying. No one's mentioning this. I'm curious what you guys think.
1: No, I didn't think of it from that perspective. Fair, but I would still kick the touchdown because I'm thinking more along the lines of I'm now a touchdown and an extra point away from taking the lead. If I fail on going for 2, I'm now down by, you know, a touchdown.
4: Right, if you get
1: a touchdown plus 2-point conversion.
4: And if you get the 2 and then they come down and they kick a field goal and go up 8 at that point, then you're banking on making a second 2-point conversion,
2: extra
4: which
2: point.
4: Defeats the whole math.
2: Extra point, you mean.
4: Oh, I'm sorry. But he's saying if you went for 2 and got it and they kicked the field goal, they're then up 9. My point is if you went for 2 and got it, and they still came down and kicked the field goal, then they're up 8. You're still going to then need another 2-point conversion.
2: Just to tie,
4: and you've already used your best 2-point play. You got to bank on your defense at some point making a stop.
1: I get his
4: That's
1: point,
4: why.
1: Though. At first, I didn't understand it.
4: I get it, too, but now you're asking to make a bunch of 2-pointers the rest of the game if you think they're going to kick the field
1: he's
4: goal.
1: He's saying if they respond by kicking a field goal, then it would have paid going for 2. I'm looking at it in the moment, and I would assume most coaches are, too, Teak. Like, okay, where am I? Not where am I if they kick a field goal. Where am I if I kick the extra point is I'm down by 6, which means touchdown, extra point, boom, I take the lead. And that's probably what John Harbaugh was thinking, and that's certainly what I was thinking. That's for damn sure. Speaking of John Harbaugh and coaching, I've heard a lot over the first few weeks of the season. I raised my hand. I have said it as well, that the Giants don't win this game under the previous administration. I asked that question about this tie. If it wasn't John Harbaugh, did the Giants lose this game? Get to that, plus more of your calls coming up, 888-808-1019. Plus, Connor Hughes, who does a great job for SNY, he's going to join us coming up close to 12 noon, around 11:55. 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
0: Tell me if you draw any conclusions from this crazy stat involving the New York Jets. Hat tip to Will Parkinson, who does a fine job with Turn on the Jets. You ready for this?
1: teams that face the Jets the following week are 0-4, and they've lost by an average total of 13.7 points per game. What do you make of that? We beat the crap out of teams so badly that the next week they get blown out?
17: Circumstances? Yeah, it's just the unpredictable nature of the NFL.
1: Titans
17: I can't draw anything out of that. Yeah, the Titans stink.
1: The
17: Packers.
1: Packers are also mediocre.
17: Yeah, well, and they played a... Who'd they play after? I forget who they played, but it's probably just circumstances.
1: Yeah. You don't think the Jets are doing something to wear their opponent down to where the following week?
17: I don't think so.
1: They get blown out? No. Hey, it's probably going to continue this week because they just took on the Cleveland Browns. And you know who the Browns play now? The Ravens.
18: Packers, by the way, were on that short week when Jordan Love was hurt and Atlanta beat them down.
1: Yeah. So that's circumstances for them. How about Detroit after the
18: Detroit was week three?
1: Yes, who they play week four?
18: Hold on, I'm on the schedule right now. Week four, they were Sunday Night Football. Carolina beat them 32-26, back and forth game.
1: Yeah, okay.
17: And then again, that circumstance.
18: It also feels like a typical Lions game.
1: Chicago Bears probably beat themselves up by running too many offensive plays, getting Kyle Manungai hurt.
17: Well, that, and then their quarterback got hurt.
1: Well, the quarterback was already hurt.
18: And then they got the quarterback hurt.
17: I mean,
1: Tyson Bagent. Yeah, but the quarterback was already hurt. Like, look, come on.
17: Yeah, no, but didn't you go to your third-string quarterback who had a beautiful day?
1: Their third-string quarterback was better than their second-string quarterback.
18: I'll be honest with you. I actually think the Bear one makes the Jets actually look worse in that stat.
1: Makes them look worse because they got beaten so badly.
18: Because they got beaten so badly, and you kind of saw the Bears
17: by a backup quarterback.
18: Yes, with backup quarterback play, what they look like versus the Packers.
1: Here's what's crazy. That trend's going to continue this week because the Browns at home against the Ravens, even if Lamar doesn't play, I think we all kind of assume like this could be a crashing down-to-earth situation for the Cleveland Browns. Mm. So I think there's a really good chance we're looking at 0-5.
18: Monken's former team as the OC.
1: Yeah. Yeah, I could see that one continuing. Now, they play the Patriots this week. After the Patriots are done with the Jets, you know who they play next? The Chicago Bears on a short week.
18: That's a Thursday night game?
1: That's a Thursday night game.
18: That's a good one.
1: Possibly with Caleb Williams coming back. So that trend's going to continue then.
18: Wow.
1: Keep an eye on that. I think this is something to note with your picks. I know I'm going to note it. I'll tell you right now, I'm calling my shot.
18: So the Ravens are your third game this week?
1: I'm going to follow it as long as I can. Oh, so my question to you guys, and Sean, I know you've said this a few times early this season, and some players have said this as well, that the Giants are winning games that last year they wouldn't have won.
18: Yeah.
1: Which you could take a shot at Brian Daboll and the other guy, whoever took his job, I forgot.
18: Mike Kafka.
1: Yeah, very forgettable. I forget the interim coaches. Kafka and Ulbrich.
18: Ulbrich.
1: Like, did those guys really exist?
18: You can't ever forget Ulbrich because his son called Shador Sanders.
1: That's true. He pranked him, yeah. Or it's a compliment to John Harbaugh, obviously, when you say we wouldn't have won that game last year. When you look at the tie from Sunday, now that we've had a few days of clarity, if it's not John Harbaugh, do they lose? Or do they tie anyway?
18: I don't think they come back.
17: Yeah. I think that's what it is.
1: Wow. So you guys are basically undefeated in if we don't have Harbaugh and we have a past administration, we lose.
18: Well, Evan, you watch the game. How many times do you sit there? And look, obviously, I know Tiki getting ready for the postgame show. It's sort of like a little bit of a different lens. How many times do you sit there from that fan feeling going, which is dead? You read my tweet. How many times do you feel dead in these games? Because you still have the past giant years of knowing you're never coming back in those games. You're never coming back. And to be honest with you, the way that these games have gone for the Cardinals, the Titans, and Washington are games that the Giants on the other side lose because they're the ones blowing the leads.
1: Yeah.
18: So I don't know. Yeah, how could you not say it's about
1: I don't disagree with you. I was merely asking you guys the question. I feel the same way. I've felt that way watching them every single week. And I think the greatest example in the Washington game, even though the tie was handed to you by the mistakes that were made by Dan Quinn and by Jaden Daniels, they came back from two scores down. And that's almost the headline that gets forgotten about in the tie. It's not just the way it ended. The way it ended is, of course, going to be very memorable. And, yes, the Commanders blew it. We all know that. But the Giants were down two scores in the fourth quarter of this game, and they came back.
18: If the Giants win that game, it's one of their great wins of all time because literally be the first time they won a game in that scenario ever.
1: That's still very hard to believe. Because I saw you tweet that out that they were 0-whatever.
18: 0-280 since they started keeping this record since 1970 and trailing by 14 points or more with 8 minutes left.
1: That's crazy. I feel like the Jets have won a handful of games like that, even recently.
18: Yeah. Now, again, does that mean they didn't score a touchdown a couple times at 8-01?
1: Right. I get you. Especially you have that line at the 8 minute mark. Yeah. The whole point, though, is they're not making these great comebacks in the final half of a fourth quarter. It just doesn't happen. Or maybe you do come back, but then you lose the game anyway.
18: Yeah.
1: Which could have been the case on Sunday.
0: 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Let's go to Brett down in Tampa, our friends down in Tampa. What's up, Brett?
19: Hey, guys. How you doing? Good afternoon. Long-time listener here. Wanted to speak a little bit on the attendance at the Rays Stadium. So I moved here about 4 years ago. Unfortunately, I've watched the Mets lose a whole lot in that building. But I went to the ALDS game one. I think the reason why it was so much more packed is they're kind of selling the spectacle there. There's a whole lot of New Yorkers here now, a whole lot of Yankees fans. And there's kind of like an interstate rivalry there. So I think that's why they're not showing out in this other series.
0: Yeah, but that's not like a good reason. Mm-hmm. It doesn't mean you're wrong to say it. Like I've heard, because I want to be fair about this conversation as much as we like to have fun and troll. I want to be fair about, okay, what's really going on down there? And one of the arguments is the prices, that the price increase from the regular season to the postseason was enormous. And while I respect that and I understand that, my answer is, well, those are major league prices, guys. Right.
17: Especially in the postseason.
0: Yeah. Like, you want to be a major league franchise, not a minor league city? I'm sorry. And it sucks. Like, the economy isn't great. I get it. But every other city has to deal with it. Like, that's what happens. They raise prices come postseason time. So whatever excuse you want to make, whether it's the prices or it's, well, we have a rivalry with the Yankees and now we're playing the Guardians, so we don't really care about, it's the American League Championship Series. I mean, there's no excuse for that place to not be filled. And I certainly hope it'll be filled in Cleveland tomorrow, because I admit as a fan, it does take away a little bit from it. It just makes it feel lesser if the place isn't packed. Dodger Stadium will be packed, even though their fans are giving up. See what they've done to their prices? Slashed them.
17: Yeah.
0: Yeah. They slashed them because the Dodger fans are quitting like little bitches.
17: Boo-hoo.
0: They shouldn't quit, though. I'm going to give a pep talk. Series ain't over yet. Like, what planet are you guys on? Because you're down 0-2, the series is over?
17: Mm-hmm.
0: I almost still expect you to win this series at this point.
20: Kind of do, too.
0: Yeah.
20: Ohtani's going to try to play conquering hero, too.
0: I have a feeling he's going to have a big day today.
20: Of course he is.
0: Like, there was a debate yesterday in the baseball universe of should Ohtani play? He's hurt. He's been struggling for the last few months. I get all of it. There's no debate in my mind. He plays. If he wants to play, he goes out there and plays, because Ohtani, no matter what we think of him, is a great player. You know what great players are able to do sometimes, Tiki? You did it. Find a way. Find a way for that moment to come through in a big spot. And I half expect Ohtani to do that.
20: So is he going to do the fake, like, arm chicken wing thing around the bases like he did in the World Series?
0: Probably. And you know what? He has every right to do it, because I'm sure he is hurt. Like, I don't not believe
20: it. I know
0: he's hurt.
20: He is, but they're making it. Like, usually when guys are hurt at this time of year and they're not putting a plan, he's just really making a big deal about it.
0: Totally. You want to kill the Dodgers or him for milking it or talking about it, that's totally fine. But he's clearly hurt. He's a compromised player.
20: I don't disagree with that. Just most guys are hurt. Let's calm down.
0: I got you. Boy, I tell you, one thing I've learned is some people can't separate their dislike.
20: Do you think Ohtani's bookie, if he was out of jail, would put on the prediction market whether Ohtani plays or not?
0: Say, look at this. Look at this. What does all that have to do with this?
20: I'm just asking a question. Are you asking questions?
0: Yeah, but what? The question's unrelated to anything.
20: Ohtani's on my mind.
0: And I'm not defending Ohtani. I don't even like Ohtani. I'm just like, the guy's hurt, he's playing horribly, and yet people want to continuously bring up, well, what about his bookie? What about his interpreter?
20: Because he wants to see hurt. Come see Igor Shesterkin, Jackson, daughter, Aaron Judge. I'm tired of hearing about your injuries. You're going out there and playing game three of an NLCS. Get lost. You're not really hurt.
0: Tiki.
20: You know what hurt is? Jackson Dart under the knife. That's hurt.
0: Tiki played like a broken everything.
20: Tiki basically played with two femurs falling out of his body, and I got to hear about Ohtani?
17: The baseball players.
20: Yeah, I've had it. Hearing about other teams' injuries. You want injuries? Come watch what I'm watching.
0: There's a difference between Sean and Tiki. Sean used 150 words to express his distaste. Tiki just used two, and it got the point across.
20: You're right.
0: He's a baseball player. It's all he needed to say.
20: Yeah, he really wanted to say he's a bitch.
0: Let's go to Jules in Newport Beach. What's up, Jules?
21: Hey, man. This question is for Tiki. How are you, Tiki? Oh, how are you, Evan?
22: Doing well. Thank you, man.
21: Good. Listen, very early in your career, Tiki, I watched you fumble, and it would just rip my heart out. And then I learned that you actually put a lot of time into learning how to carry the ball the correct way and really putting a lot of emphasis on not fumbling. And I'm wondering, have you had any conversations with Scatterboo about this topic?
17: No, I haven't. Not with Cam, but I have had it with Tyrone Tracy. So I hope it gets relayed. I don't have the relationship with Cam that I do with Tyrone. So
0: it's on the player to reach out to you, though. It's not on you.
17: Well, it's on the coach, really.
0: The coach, yeah.
17: It's on Willie Taggart, the running back coach, to make one communicate to him in that specific game situation. Football is situations. And it's why you look at some of the best teams, they're great in situations, right? We always laud Bill Belichick about that. His guys are always prepared for whatever the moment was. And Cam Scatterboo trying to get an extra yard, or maybe not even really half a yard because the play was dead, ended up fumbling. And so it's not on me per se, but if someone reaches out for advice, I will gladly give it to them. Because famous or infamous, however you want to look at it, that was an issue that I fixed.
0: No kidding, man. Like, every time a Giant or Jet fumbles in a big spot, we will get calls saying, hey, Tiki, you went through it. Mm-hmm. So it always comes back to you.
17: I got it from Seattle. The Seattle broadcast from out in, actually, I think it was their morning show, wanted me to talk about Jadarian Price, who had a couple of fumbles in his first few games before he got injured early in the season. And so it's something I've become known for.
0: I don't know if you guys noticed this. So Cameron Scatterboo, that's how he prefers to be called.
2: Cameron Scatterboo, Arizona State.
0: Cameron Scatterboo put the ball on the ground, obviously, in overtime. Could have been a much more infamous moment if the Commanders don't blow it. And after the game, Cam was talking about the situation, what happened, fighting for the extra yard. And he also told this very quick story about what the Commanders players were saying to him after he fumbled. Take a listen.
3: There's 11 guys on the other team just screaming at you, you know, telling you messed up, it's your fault, you sold the game, everything. You know, you get that in the huddle. You get that laying on the floor after you do it, you know, so it sucks.
0: Is that normal? Would that happen to you? Where the other team mocks you after a fumble?
17: No, not really. I don't. It's a different era. Guys didn't talk. I mean, some guys talk trash. What's his name? Randall, the kid, the D tackle. He never shut up.
0: John Randall
17: just never would shut up.
0: I tell you, that's a common thing, man. Boomer said the same thing.
18: I think he called him a kid.
17: No, the kids now.
0: Oh,
17: kids
0: I got now. Oh, John Randall. Yeah,
17: not John Randall, because he was a vet at that point.
0: Yeah. So that must be a new thing then. Or, and this is possible, and there's no way to prove this, I'm just speculating, that Cameron Scatterboo has gotten so much attention that players just don't like him. And so he was mocked because it was Cameron Scatterboo who put the ball on the ground. Meanwhile, if that was Tyrone Tracy, maybe they don't say anything.
18: I have a hard time thinking Scatterboo isn't talking trash every single time he runs the ball.
0: You know what? That too. You're probably right about it. I'm just trying to figure out, like, if that's a normal thing.
18: He seems like he just mouths off every single play.
0: That's probably more accurate. That he probably talked so much crap throughout that game that the reason that they were mocking him is because they were like, finally, this guy has to shut up.
17: Right.
0: So, yeah, that's not a normal. That's what I thought when I first heard that. And you're basically confirming that Cam was given a special treatment as he was laying there on the
18: ground. Right. Listen, we love Cam. If he played on a team that we didn't like and we played him, we hate him because of how much he runs his mouth.
0: Yeah, I get you. And God knows what he's saying on the field, like
18: of
0: you said.
18: Of course.
0: He probably does talk a lot of crap. Especially runs you over and he's like, you know.
18: Probably so annoying to play against.
0: Yeah. Be like playing against you. I could see you being that way if you were a good football player.
18: Oh, if I actually was good at something, forget about it. Yeah. I'd be the mouthiest person in the world.
0: You would just run us all down.
18: But I'm not good at anything, so a loss.
0: Well, you're good at a few things.
18: Yeah, I mean, I make a decent
0: chicken
18: cutlet.
0: Did you just say a loss?
18: Yeah.
0: I think it's a lass.
18: You sure about that?
0: I don't know, actually. Now you got me confused. Ben is in Stamford, Connecticut. What's up, Ben?
22: Hey, guys. How are you?
0: Good.
22: Great show. You guys are really the only show worth listening to on the Fan.
0: Well, that's not true, but thanks for the short compliment.
22: It is for me, but right. A couple of things. First of all, I would also think that I'm not going to call Cameron until he stops fumbling, so until then, it's Cam.
0: Okay.
22: I wonder if he takes some mouth from other players. I mean, he's got to be the only fourth-round pick in the country with like three or four national commercials. But also, I think in terms of where we would be with the old coaching staff, I think we'd be terrible. I mean, look what's going on in Tennessee. I think it's safe to say that Josh Allen probably would have figured things out without Dable. And lastly, Kiki, do you think do commentators get report cards from their employers? Because I like Vilma, but I thought he was awful.
17: Yeah, we talked about that on Monday. Yeah, he was bad.
22: I thought he was terrible and really just like, he clearly had some anti-McCarthy things going on, but yeah. I just was wondering.
17: Not really report cards. When I was calling games for CBS, we'd have, they'd come in and give us pointers. Like they sometimes they would travel to the games with us and then, you know, give us a kind of, I guess it is kind of a report card about what you did well, what you could do better. And so, I mean, I don't know if Jonathan Vilma, I don't know if Fox does that, but CBS definitely did.
4: Well, we get a break from him. And so instead, if you're a Giant fan, you're going to get Drew Brees, who's also not very good. And he's calling a Saints game. Mm. So there's always, no matter what Drew Brees says, it will be construed as bias. Like, he's in an impossible spot. Because even if he calls, like, the fairest game known to man, the fact that he's calling a Saints-Giants game, anything he says will be kind of construed as pro-Saints. So you got Drew Brees on the Giants side, and on the Jets side, we got the Spiro Ditas group. And no offense to Spiro. I like Spiro. I think he does a fine job. Adam Archuleta, they're okay. But I'm really missing Ian Eagle. Like, it's almost just unfair that as a Jet fan, we don't get Ian Eagle anymore. Like, I get it. Ian's too good for us. Like, I totally get it. But enough. I mean, are we even going to get Ian for opening night with the Nets, or is he too good for that too now? I'm kidding, Ian. I love you. But, I mean, geez. And I guess it doesn't matter. I'm going to opening night. So even if he does it, like, it doesn't really count.
17: You're going to miss it.
4: By the way, I watched
17: miss his call.
4: I watched the Knicks game last night.
17: Did you?
4: Yeah. And? I wanted to scout the kids. And? Or James Wiseman looked good.
17: Okay.
4: Like, I honestly think I'd have him make the team. Like, they've got three guys battling. Yeah, that's right. I'm breaking down the third string center for the Knicks. But you know why it's okay, Tiki? Unlike any other year, they won the NBA championship four months ago.
17: Our daily reminder, the New York Knicks are defending NBA champions.
4: So you all will excuse me while I give you 30 seconds on the Knicks third string center as Sean Morash yawns on the other side of the glass.
20: James Wiseman.
4: Devin Eubanks, Tony Bradley. I already kind of know what they are. The intriguing thing about Wiseman, even if he never turns into the guy that the Warriors thought when they drafted him, is he does have that potential. Mm-hmm. Like, he hasn't really gotten a crack. Remember, he tore his Achilles a couple of years ago. Injuries have been a big part of his career. He showed that kind of potential a little bit yesterday. Granted, they got blown out. Not that that matters. But if it was my vote, I'd have James Wiseman make the team. I'd have Bruce Brown make the team, which means they have to trade someone off of their roster. But I would make it work. I think Wiseman and Bruce Brown are good, intriguing veterans, different veterans at different parts of their career that would make sense for this Knicks roster.
17: Yeah, and Wiseman's young still.
4: I know, he's 25.
17: Yeah.
4: Absolutely would have him make the team over Tony Bradley and Devin Eubanks. So there's your Knicks. I'm watching preseason. Why was I watching that last? I think I was just...
17: Yeah, were you bored?
4: I miss basketball.
17: Wasn't there a baseball game on?
4: Yeah, I had it on too. I had both of them. I mean, come on, you know the way this is.
20: It was a Frozen Frenzy last night. Games that count.
4: Excuse me?
20: Frozen Frenzy?
4: Yeah, you know me with hockey. It takes me a while.
20: You're an Islander fan.
4: I understand. I'm an Islander fan when it, you know, matters. I admit it. I'm a fraud. I'm watching Knicks.
20: I'm sorry. Did the Knicks game matter?
4: Kind of. I want to know if James Wiseman should make the team. There's roster spots on the line.
20: Listen, I understand being fired up.
4: I love basketball. What do you want from me?
20: I understand.
4: You're going to lie?
20: No. And I totally understand being fired up for Knicks season, right? Like, they're defending champs. It's just, it's tough. Because I tried the other night. It's tough to watch Knicks preseason basketball off of the finals run.
4: Do you think, and I swear, I'm not looking down on anybody because everyone else is probably better than me for this. Do you think there's anyone else at this station who are the Knicks fans who watched at least 5 minutes of last night's preseason game?
20: No.
4: You don't think Al Cintron watched 5 minutes of last night's preseason game? You think Big Mac watched 5 minutes of last night's preseason
20: game? No shot, Big Mac.
4: How about Craig? Craig likes basketball.
20: Craig loves basketball preseason. I think Craig at least has some moral social standards that he's not doing.
4: What does that mean?
20: Like, he can't bring himself to do that.
4: I'll tell you, based on my YouTube feed, because I get all these videos from WFAN and Craig, who has that other thing with the
17: Outkick. Yeah.
4: He must have been watching the WNBA. Because every clip I get is him talking about the WNBA. So maybe he wasn't watching the Knicks. Maybe, is the WNBA on right now?
20: Well, the finals have started. I don't know when the game's
4: on. Oh, really? We're in the finals?
20: Yes, the Atlanta Dream versus... Ooh.
4: What happened to the Liberty?
20: Liberty lost to the Atlanta Dream.
4: We did?
20: We got swept.
4: Oh, jeez.
20: Best of five. We got swept in three. We tried the rallying game three. That I watched. I actually watched game three.
4: Sorry,
17: The Valkyries.
20: Yeah, that's right. The new team. The Golden State Valkyries.
4: So it's Golden State Valkyries against the Atlanta Flames?
20: The Atlanta Dream.
4: The Atlanta Flames were, that was a hockey game.
20: And the big controversy is that the Atlanta Dream's home finals games coincide with two Hawks games and a concert. And State Farm Arena will not let them play the WNBA finals there, so they have to go to, I think, a college arena that seats 5,000.
17: Are you serious?
20: That's a big WNBA problem right now. They're trying to grow the sport, and the team makes the finals. You can't even play in a big arena.
4: That just makes you look bad. That's just that sucks. Can't grow a sport if you're going to get kicked. Mm-hmm. That's what happened in the Nets back in the early days of the ABA. They get kicked out of arenas.
17: If you're watching it, it's going to look small.
4: Yep.
18: It might look cool, but it's not. Yeah. But for a finals, you're like, you're playing at the Chase Center for the Valkyries. That's going to look right.
4: I agree with you. We'll get back to your calls in a second. 888-808-1019. And I'm going to show you good journalism in a few minutes. 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
2: Let me show you something. I'm going to show you the exercise in trying to figure out if things are true or not. Last night, I see on my algorithm in social media that the New York Mets will match any offer made for Tarik Skubal. And I'm like, whoa, that's a pretty big piece of information. The Mets are going to match the money on any offer for Tarik Skubal? And I'm thinking to myself, damn, I got to do a RICO. That's a pretty big deal. So let me just make sure that this is real, like who's reporting and all that. And the credit is going to Chelsea Janes. Now, Chelsea does an amazing job. She's a reporter for SNY. She used to work for the Washington Post. So her name's attached to it. And I'm like, it's got to be true. But you know me. I got to see Chelsea actually say it or write it. Because just because Sleeper Mets tells me it happened doesn't mean it actually happened. So I go on a wild goose chase. I don't know Chelsea personally, so it's not like I could just call her. So I'm going through the internet. Like, all right, let me find this Chelsea Janes report. Because it's being reported now everywhere that the Mets are going to match any offer for Tarik Skubal. Okay, that's how it's being reported. So I find SNY's Baseball Night in New York. And I see Chelsea Janes talking about Tarik Skubal. I'm like, here we go. Let's see if it's true. Would you like to hear what she said? And then we could all decide together if this is actually what Chelsea reported or if the internet is just, you know, doing internet things. Chelsea, take it away.
3: I think Scott Boras is going to make the argument straight to Steve Cohen, as he often does, that, look, you want to win in this market, you got to go get the big guys. Andrew Friedman figured that out in L.A. It took him a little while. David Stearns is figuring that out. Maybe just help him along. You know, help him bring in Tarik Skubal. I think they'll match the money. I think it'll be there. But ultimately, the only thing we don't know is if Tarik Skubal wants to be a Met. And that's why I don't think you can plan around acquiring him this offseason if you're the Mets.
2: She said, I think they will match the offer. Chelsea gave an opinion. Mm-hmm. It's her opinion. It's great. Trusted opinion. That is not a report that says the Mets will match every offer. I feel bad for Chelsea because that's not what she reported. And yet, if you were on the internet in the last 12 hours, you would think that's what she did report. I just played you what she said.
4: Yep.
2: And what she said was completely fair. Hey, this is what I think Scott Boras is going to do. He's going to call up Steve Cohen and say, look, I'm going past David Stearns. You want to win. You got to make a big offer. And then she said, I think the Mets will ultimately match any offer. That is not a report, and that is the problem sometimes with believing everything you read.
4: Yeah.
2: Because that's not the report she put out.
4: Right. Believe nothing you read and half of what you hear.
2: Yeah.
5: Yes.
2: Or like 70% of what you hear.
4: Well,
2: because when I heard that, I was like, thank you, Chelsea. I get what she said. It didn't take me listening to it 15 times to kind of comprehend that she is giving her opinion on how she thinks this will play out. That is not a report. That's not her telling you this is the Mets' plan. We don't know the Mets' plan. I got news for you. The Mets may not know the Mets' plan. I think that's likelier than not. They have no freaking idea what they're going
5: to
2: do.
5: Well, we don't even know what the hell baseball's offseason has to look like for them to even have the plan financially.
2: I'll tell you why that's different, though. Because Skubal's going to try to sign before the lockout.
5: Okay.
2: That's the intention.
4: Because he wants to be grandfathered in.
2: Yes.
4: To whatever happens, potentially happens.
5: That's true, but what if the Mets have a different idea of grandfathering somebody else in and waiting to see, you know, if somebody else can? Whatever. The point is...
2: No, you're agreeing with what I just said, which is the Mets may not even know what their plan is, so when people just take a report and then twist it like they did to her, which is completely unfair to her, so it feels like I'm defending her.
5: It's called aggregation, Evan, and it's a problem on social media.
2: It's a lie aggregation.
5: It happens all the time.
2: She did not report that the Mets' plan in their ivory towers were going to match any offer. That's not what she said.
5: So it happens in the NFL.
2: We need to be better as a society.
5: We do.
2: And I'm sorry. Anytime I see it, I've got to look into it and then let you guys know. Because I bet you there's a lot of people on social media who went to work today saying, did you hear? The Mets are going to match any offer on Tarik Skubal. That's not what happened.
5: We stand with Chelsea Janes.
2: Yeah. Good job, Chelsea. You did nothing wrong, and yet it's getting aggregated. It's not her job to have to go out there and correct everybody, so I'm going to do it for her. I don't even know her. I've never met her before, but she's a good reporter.
5: That's not
2: what she said.
5: Now I see this account. I think it's Sleeper Mets. The Rico Bronya reports Juan Soto going to be traded this offseason.
2: When did I say that?
5: I don't know. It's up here.
2: I've had that happen to me before.
5: Have you? You've been aggregated like
2: around Skubal. Remember what I said?
5: I don't.
2: I gave an opinion. I said, hey, guys, have you noticed the way the Dodgers are using Skubal? they're making him throw so many pitches and given starts, it leads me to believe they're using and abusing him, and they have zero intention on re-signing him. Right? Just my opinion, baseball opinion. And that got aggregated as Evan Roberts is reporting the Dodgers have no plans to keep Tarik Skubal, when it's, I'm just viewing the way they're using him, and that was my opinion. And that somehow got aggregated as if I was reporting it, which I wasn't. I was just merely saying, hey, the way they use him is kind of curious. Let's go to Rick in Jamaica. What's up, Rick?
6: Hey, guys. Saturday, I was at a sports bar, you know, watching some of the college games and some of the guys that we got talking. I got three questions for you. One, is there any kind of package put together in any kind of way that you would trade Aaron Judge? Number two, did the NFL tell the teams, like, if a guy gets an interception, they got to run the length of the field and act stupid in the end zone, because it seems like all of the teams are doing it? And three, we got talking about what was the best sports TV commercial you ever saw, you liked, because mine was when the coach was telling the referee off, and they said, how can he take this abuse? And then they cut to the wife giving it to him at home. So that's it. Thanks, guys.
2: That's funny. Thank you, Rick. I think, like, every defensive player feels the need to run to the opposite end zone.
4: Yeah, it's a thing that popped up about 3 years ago or so, maybe four, where they just want to be seen. And it's no longer because at one point it was an unsportsmanlike conduct when you did that. It's excessive celebration, they would call it. But since they got rid of that rule, you see it every single time there's a turnover.
2: Oh, my God. Every time?
4: It's a look at me moment.
2: So the thing with Aaron Judge is this. It's not about is there any trade that Sean would accept or Big Mac would accept or Yankee fan would accept?
4: No.
2: Here's the reality.
4: Yankees prove they need him.
2: But the reality about Aaron Judge is he actually doesn't have a lot of trade value. And that's just, I know that sounds weird because he's still a great player, but he's going to be 35 years old next season. He's making $40 million a year until he's 39 years old. He has a full no trade clause. We are entering a world in which there may be a salary cap. At least that's what the owners are trying for. Coming off an injury at age 35, making $40 million a year. Why don't you tell me all the teams that are lining up to trade for Aaron Judge? And then, by the way, of those teams that you come up with, what are they offering?
5: Right.
4: Yeah. Only the Dodgers.
2: I don't even know if they would.
4: Yeah, probably not.
2: They can't defer the money, can they?
4: Yeah, well, no, they would not with the Mark Walter stuff going on.
2: You're right. So who would it be? It's not a knock on Judge. He's a great player. It's just that.
4: And I don't think he wouldn't want it.
2: Yeah, he'd probably say no to it.
4: It would never happen.
2: I think he'd say yes to one place.
4: Yeah.
2: If I had to guess.
4: Where?
2: San Francisco. Just because he's from there and he considered going back there. That'd be the only place.
5: What are they going to give us? The nitwit manager from college?
2: No, but that's my point, too. That's why.
4: He'll get better.
2: Yeah, thanks. I guess it can't get worse.
5: At that's Tennessee, what I mean. In the SEC tournament.
2: Yeah, I think the problem with it is you should always be open to anything. It's like I said months ago about Lindor, I'm open to it. Doesn't mean I'm actively going to do it. So you'd be open to anything that makes your team better. I don't think many Yankee fans would ever want to make a trade like that. But the problem is the slap across the face that'll make you officially say no is when you find out there's nothing coming back.
4: Yeah.
2: It's not like you're getting some amazing return.
5: Could you imagine Boone stays, Cashman stays, Judge goes? Yeah, what an offseason for the Yanks.
2: Would you trade him for Bryce Harper?
5: No.
4: No.
2: Would you trade him for Trey Turner?
5: No.
2: Would you trade him for Lindor?
5: No.
2: Okay. Yeah. So,
4: answer's no.
2: Where are we going here?
4: Yeah. Well, and like Mike, that's the best. That's my favorite one.
5: The movie? Like, sports movie?
4: No, Michael Jordan.
5: Oh, the commercial. I think that little Bow Wow gets the sneakers.
2: Like Mike is one of the great commercials of all time.
4: Because the song sticks in your head still.
2: Wanna be like Mike.
4: Decades later.
2: Wanna be like
5: you
2: Mike.
5: You go that over Sometimes Mean Joe I Green dream. with the Coke?
4: Just yeah, because of the song. It's because of the song.
2: That's also before our time. You don't remember that commercial.
5: Yeah, but it's been shown a million times.
4: Yeah, but it's less relevant now. I mean, there's a lot of football fans that are like, who is that? Who's Mean Joe Green?
2: Yeah, unfortunately, Tiki's right about that.
4: But Michael Jordan, I mean, he'll be ubiquitous with the NBA forever.
2: Dude, here's all you need to know about Michael Jordan. I was playing in the front yard basketball the other day, and my youngest does a shot, and he says, I'm Michael Jordan. And I'm like, that is unbelievable. This guy retired 16 years prior to my son's birth, and he's saying he's Michael Jordan? I didn't do that. When I was a kid, I wasn't like, I'm Bill Russell.
4: How does he even know? Where does he see Michael Jordan?
2: I think he's still relevant.
5: You're raising him net fins. Did you think he was going to make a shot and go, I'm Danny Wolf?
4: No, but my point is, when has he seen that to know that that's what Michael Jordan is like?
2: I think there's still YouTube videos about him. I had the Space Jam movie, which was awesome, the original one, the good one. I think those things just continue to keep a guy like Michael Jordan out there as a very relevant person. And that's why you're right. That's why that commercial is one of the greatest commercials of all time. Get back to your calls in a second. 888-808-1019. We mentioned earlier the Jets offense hasn't been good as expected. 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
5: This is the WFAN Fan Focus. The Rays, in front of the same amount of fans my daughter's four-ball softball game got Saturday, beat the Guardians 3-1 to even the series. Guardians, including Jose Ramirez in the first inning, had some trouble fielding choppers on that turf. Does that sound familiar, Yankee fans?
2: That was a brutal error. The ball went through his legs.
5: Yeah, and then you had the other one later. I think it was when Stevenson got on, too.
2: That was brutal. I mean, yeah. It's Jose Ramirez, so it's tough to kill him. And I don't think of Aaron Judge dropping a fly ball. It's the World Series. It's game five. This is game two of the LCS. But if Jose Ramirez makes that play, it's a completely different game.
5: Point is, we have back-to-back series where plays that are normally made by opposing teams aren't made on that turf.
2: Yeah. I don't know when it's going to become legendary, but the Cleveland Guardians Indians are writing a script over the last 27 years that I think would almost put to shame the Boston Red Sox in terms of collapses. Like, a lot of their jinx, if you will, since they won their last championship in the 40s, was met with being bad. Mm-hmm. Like, they weren't good. There's no near misses. You know, it was just, they weren't good. They didn't make the playoffs. But starting in the wild card era, the Cleveland Indians and Guardians are in the playoffs almost every other year, and they have written a script of legendary losses. I'm not going to go through it today. I'm going to save it. But it is unbelievable what they are becoming. They are the Red Sox on steroids, but I don't think they get the same attention or notoriety for it.
4: Because there's no point in the past that you can point to that said, this is when it started.
2: There's no jinx.
4: Yeah, there's no jinx.
2: Yeah, probably.
4: And the jinxes are the things that people think about and talk about and for no reason make the issue with what's happening now.
2: You're kind of right. Like, the Cubs had the Billy Goat, right? The White Sox had the Black Sox scandal. Mm-hmm. The Red Sox had selling Babe Ruth. Is there a jinx associated with the Cleveland Indians not winning a championship since the 40s? If there is one, I'm not familiar with it. Mm. Maybe they're coming up with something.
4: Trading CC.
2: Yeah, but it started before then.
4: I know. Of course. Like, I'm just trying to think of something.
2: Dude, the one that jumps out at me, this is the only one I'll give you for now, because I'll save this for the World Series, was 1997. They were an ounce away from winning the World Series, and then Tony Fernandez let a ball go through his legs in the 11th inning of Game 7. What are we doing?
4: Yeah, but why could you point to that? Why would you point to that?
2: No, I'm just pointing to that as...
4: But that's not a moment that was infamous. It's a bad play.
2: Yeah, it's like their Billy Buckner moment. That's all I mean.
4: Yeah.
2: Like, it's not the jinx. It's they were outs away from winning the World Series, blew it, and then in the 11th inning, the sure-handed Tony Fernandez, who's not with us anymore, I feel bad, had a ball go through his legs. Mm. Like, that's as bad as it gets. But no, I don't have a line of demarcation jinx. That I don't have.
5: I'm gonna try to find the one. Curse of Rocky Colavito.
2: Oh, really?
4: Who was Rocky Colavito?
5: Rocky Colavito was apparently
2: Colavito
5: was a fan favorite. And in 1960, the then Indians traded him to the Tigers for Harvey Kuhn.
2: Harvey Kuhn.
5: Kuhn.
2: 2-2 to Harvey Kuhn.
5: And it is claimed that Colavito placed a curse on the franchise, although he never said he did.
2: So that's their story.
5: Yeah, it's the curse of Rocky Colavito in Cleveland.
2: Wow. So they do have one. The curse of Rocky Colavito? It's not as appealing.
5: It's not
2: as appealing as a Billy Goat or Babe Ruth.
5: Exactly. Who's Rocky Colavito?
2: Or the biggest scandal in sports history.
5: Right.
2: Like, think about those jinxes. A Billy Goat goes into a bar,
5: mm-hmm.
2: Babe Ruth's the greatest player of all time, and the biggest cheating scandal in the history of sports. Those are worthy curses.
5: Yeah.
2: This is like, come on.

0: making the most money on a team, 42 a year. You know, I don't see this guy getting much grief. I actually had people defending this guy. And Freed, you know, 11 runs in 9 innings in the last 2 playoff losses against, you know, against Toronto and Tampa Bay. You know, either one of, I didn't want either one of these guys, and I'm going to tell you why. I mean, Bellinger was a 200 postseason hitter before he came here.
1: He got the game-winning hit in the 2020 World Series. Mm. Does that count or no? And if the answer is no, that's fine. Like, that's, I'm bringing it up. Cody Bellinger, you could look this up. In fact, I may have to confirm my memory, got the game-winning hit in Game 6 of the World Series.
2: Just a grand slam versus the Red Sox? Not count?
1: Wild card round. Probably not.
2: I mean, are we kidding me?
1: No, but my point is about Bellinger and Fried. Those guys have won championships. Max Fried pitched 7 scoreless innings in Game 6 of the World Series. Now, you don't have to count that because it wasn't with the Yankees. Like, that is totally fine. But to say they're not winners or they don't come up big, you can say they don't come up big with the Yankees. I think that's fine, but I think you need to at least be clear that those guys do have resumes, while not consistently great, they do have resumes where they have come up big in a big spot. That's all I'm saying. You do what you want with that. But I choose not to ignore that Max Fried threw 7 scoreless innings in Game 6 of the World Series to clinch the Braves a title. And I choose not to ignore that Cody Bellinger got the game-winning hit in Game 6 of the 2020 World Series. If you choose to do that, you're prerogative. Mm. But I just want that to be known as we continue to have discourse on if they're money players or not and if the Yankees should have signed them. That's all. Just making my point.
2: Okay. And also, no announcement on tomorrow, which would be day 8 of Yankee Watch, which would match last year.
1: Yeah, we're going to get an announcement in the next couple of days. Don't worry.
2: Okay. Yeah, it'll probably be Tuesday, about a half an hour before the Knicks raise the banners.
1: I'll tell you what the announcement won't be. It won't be that Don Mattingly will be your next manager, because the Philadelphia Phillies had to circle back after realizing that Alex Cora didn't want their job, and they are keeping Don Mattingly. So unlike Andy Green or Chad Tracy, who had the interim tag ripped up at the conclusion of the season or towards the end of the season, Don Mattingly had to wait. He had to sweat it out. He had to find out if she liked him. And then once they realized that the hotter guy didn't want to sleep with her, guess who they crawled back to? Old Donnie Baseball. Was that a fair analogy?
2: Fair analogy. And the Astros have announced no Joe Espada next year.
1: Oh, so they're looking for a manager.
2: They're looking for a manager, too.
1: Okay. Well, it's not going to be Don Mattingly. He's back with the Philadelphia Phillies. Howard in Red Bank. Hey, Howard. What's up, Howard?
3: Hi, guys. How's it going?
1: Good.
3: So this is interesting. Yesterday morning, I Googled how did Tiki Barber get over his fumbling problem, and I saw a clip of Tiki when you were getting interviewed by Boomer Esiason, and you kind of demonstrated how you got over it and what you did when you were about to get tackled, you know, covering your wrist to really protect the ball.
1: Yep.
3: So last night, I was watching the Sights and Sounds from last week's game, and they showed a straight-on shot of the fourth down play when Tracy, you know, got the first down. And sure enough, I happened to notice when he was getting tackled, he had the ball high and tight, and he threw his other hand over the one with the ball.
1: Right.
3: And I know you said you talked to him earlier in the year, so I was wondering if you think, you know, maybe it is getting through to him finally.
4: I mean, it is getting through to him, that's for sure. And when I talk to Tyrone, the thing I say to him is that you're not getting a ton of carries, so every touch has to matter, whether that's a kickoff, whether that's a reception, whether that's a carry. But the first thing is you got to protect the football. And he's been doing it, you know, to his credit. And it's interesting because Sean and I have had this conversation many times off air. He's the one player that you look at, man, that guy can go the distance. But he's got to prove that he's trustworthy as a ball carrier before I think John Harbaugh, really Matt Nagy, starts giving him more touches. And so
1: this may be the moment, though, because of Scadaboo maybe losing a little bit of trust.
4: It's competition. You don't want your teammate to, one, get injured because that hurts the team, or have these struggles because that also hurts the team, but it creates an opportunity for you. And then what matters is, what do you do with that opportunity? It was a little bit different for me because they weren't trying to judge me like they're judging Tyrone Tracy and Coach Fossil, who was my coach for a lot of the fumbling era in my career. He always had my back. Like, he was always going to give me the ball. I mean, in fact, the Eagle game at the end of, I forget what regular season that was, one of the years we made the playoffs, I fumbled 3 times in that game. And the reason we went to overtime is because their kicker missed the field goal. It was a game-winning field goal. He missed it. So it goes into overtime. Of the 6 plays we ran in overtime, I got the ball 5 of them.
1: Wow.
4: And so it was one of those, my coach still had faith in me. And I think John Harbaugh still has faith in Cam Scadaboo, but there's a

0: sliver of opportunity opening up for Tyrone Tracy.
1: I want you to help me out with this, because we talked about this at the very beginning of the show. You could rewind on the Odyssey app, how, at least for me, my expectations were the Jets were going to have a top 15 offense, or at least they had the capabilities of it. Every stat through five games, whether it's points scored, whether it's yards, whether it's running the football, passing the football, they're in the bottom five to bottom eight of the league in every category except for one. They don't turn the ball over.
0: Yeah.
1: That's a compliment to Geno Smith. He's actually thrown the fifth fewest turnover-worthy throws. So it's not just luck. It's he is not putting the ball in harm's way.
0: And they only have three turnovers on the season.
1: Which is crazy, right?
0: Right, and two of them happened against the Browns last weekend.
1: It's,
0: so other than that, they had one turnover before last week.
1: They've done a really good job of protecting the football, but they're not doing a good job of moving the football and scoring points.
0: Yeah.
1: Considering the talent on this roster, why?
0: Well, it's two things. And they're both the same. In game one against the Tennessee Titans, the game they won, the first game of the season, they rushed for 152 yards.
1: That was great.
0: Game five, which was against the Cleveland Browns, they rushed for 134 yards. The three games in the middle there against the Packers, the Lions, and the Bears, they rushed for 67 yards, 58 yards, and 59 yards. Now, that leads to the question, well, why? The Packers are not a good run defense. In fact, they're the 30th ranked run defense in the league. But what they did in that game was they loaded the line of scrimmage. Like, the corners were forcing the run. It was a bad weather game, so you kind of knew that Geno wasn't going to be throwing the ball all around the field. He wasn't going to try to throw for 300 yards. Garrett Wilson wasn't involved in the Lions game, I believe. In fact, Aaron Glenn, or maybe it was the Chicago. No, I think it was the Lions game. He didn't have an answer for it. Remember we talked about that?
1: Yeah. Why is Garrett Wilson not getting the ball enough?
0: Right. And he was like, I don't know. And so the big reason is that
1: was the Chicago game, by the way.
0: The big reason.
1: Four targets.
0: The big reason is that they have not run the football. And it's different things for each of those NFC North games that they played. The Packers were just good at stopping the run in that game. They haven't been good all season long. The Bears were just good at stopping the run. But it's also because I just went back and watched a lot of the runs for those three games. Joe Tippmann's getting pushed back, so Breece Hall or Braylon Allen doesn't have anywhere to go. Defenses are telling the team, you're going to have to throw the ball to beat us. And so they're not running the football, and it just keeps them off balance. Like, the run-pass balance that is necessary in the league, they haven't done in those three games that they lost. They got to run the football. We saw what happened last week.
1: Yeah.
0: They played an ugly game, but they ran the football. And so I know we want to be a passing league. I know we want to glorify quarterbacks and big plays down the field. But in order for the Jets to effectively work as an offense, they have to run the football.
1: We'll talk to Connor Hughes in a few minutes. He does a great job covering both the Jets and Giants, so we'll cover both with him. And we'll get back to your calls later on as well. 888-808-1019. It is Evan and Tiki with Sean Moran.
0: Are you into sports cards? 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
18: 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And that is Connor Hughes. Connor, how we doing today?
19: I'm doing well, guys. How are you?
18: Fantastic. Cheeky and I were just talking about this with the Jets 5 games in. That the record doesn't surprise any of us. I think we kind of looked at the schedule and said, all right, beat the Titans, lose to the NFC North, beat the Browns. Has anything surprised you so far 5 weeks in with this Jets season?
19: It's a roller coaster of emotions evaluating the team, because it feels like a week by week basis, it changes whether you believe in the direction they're headed or if you're a little concerned about the direction they're headed. I mean, that week one against the Titans, like, that's what you want to see. They're more physical. They beat down Robert Saleh. They torment Cam Ward and they win. Then you come back week two against the Packers, right? That was the week two game. And it's like the coaching malpractice towards the end of the game, the clock management. Oh, no. And then you come back with the Lions and it's like, wow, the offense is turning around. Okay, the defense struggled a little bit, but look how good the Lions offense is. You can feel good about that. And then it's the Bears game. And then the weird thing, and I was talking to Zach Rosenblatt about this with Browns game. I don't know if I feel any better about the Jets after watching that one, and I understand it was the monsoon. I understand it wasn't great conditions, but like, it wanted the offense to look a little better. Defense looked great, but does that mean the Browns are just a bad offense and they're coming back down to earth? But at the end of the day, guys, and Ev, you know, they just needed to win a game. Like, this was not a team that needed to care about how they won. They just needed to win, and they got the job done. So the record they're at now, they're not dead, which I think is would have been the case if they had lost to Cleveland, and that's all you can hang your hat on.
20: Yeah, and the first, you know, evaluations of Geno Smith is that he's actually been pretty good. He's not really good, the issue. I mean, I think I was down on him going into the preseason and off the regular season, and he's done nothing but surprise us. I think the challenge has been Frank Reich not overthinking it and just getting the ball to your best players. You saw it last week with Garrett Wilson. You saw it with the running game, obviously. But the Geno evaluation is the one that I think I'm most surprised about.
19: Yeah, he's looking kind of like the Geno that you saw in Seattle. Mm-hmm. And at times that you kind of saw with the Raiders too. I mean, he's taking care of the ball, which is big. He's being aggressive down the field when it's time to be aggressive down the field. But the thing about Geno is that he's a professional NFL quarterback. And I think that's what the Jets haven't had in a while. They didn't really have it with Zach Wilson. They really didn't have it with Sam Darnold either, because he was dealing with his ups and downs. Aaron Rodgers was hurt 1 year. And then when he came back, he was a shell of himself, still trying to come back from the Achilles. And then Justin Fields just was terrified of his own shadow, let alone throwing the ball. So you kind of have a guy out there now that has seen everything there is to see. He's done a lot of what you want to do. He's thrown for a lot of touchdowns, and he has a nice crop of playmakers around him, and it should be getting a little bit better this week with some guys that the Jets are hoping they get back. Well, so I agree with you. I think the Geno has looked really good. My concern with them, honestly, is just how vanilla the scheme has looked at times.
18: Right. Well, and that's the frustrating part, because ever since 2015, this is always the 27th, 28th, 30th best offense in the NFL. Mm-hmm. Consistently. I thought, and I still hope, that this would be different because of the weapons that they have and the quarterback play, and yet we sit here 5 weeks in, and they're ranked in the same place they're always ranked, 27th, 26th. You mentioned the scheme. How much of it, in your opinion, has been the scheme?
19: Yeah, and that it was actually, I can't even take full credit for that, because we had Mike White on the show a couple weeks ago, and when we were talking before, he goes, Frank's disappointing me. And I said, I was like, oh, what do you mean? He goes, like, I'm watching the all 22. He goes, there's no scheming guys open. Like, when you're down, like the Jets are right now, A.D. Mitchell, they're down Omar Cooper. I mean, there's really just, in layman's terms, I remember Aaron Rodgers actually talking to me about this. There's two ways you can play offense. You can line up and say, we believe we are better than you, and we're going to beat you because we're better than you. And that's one way that the Eagles back in the day used to play, kind of when Frank Reich was there. The Green Bay Packers with Aaron Rodgers used to play this way. There's plenty of teams. There's not a lot of the pre-snap motions or guys going all over the place. It's line up, here's our play, and we're going to beat you with our play. Or you can do kind of what the Kyle Shanahans do and the Sean McVays do and the LaFleurs do, which is the motions and the pre-snap adjustments. And you get the defense confused and discombobulated, and then you scheme guys open. When you're down, I do believe that when the Jets are at full strength, they do have some of the qualities of a team that can just line up on offense and beat the opposition, especially when they're better than them, because they have the playmakers, they have the offensive line, they have a quarterback willing to throw. But right now, when you're down all of these players, you have to rely on your offensive coordinator and the scheme to scheme people open. And Mike was telling me, he's not seeing that happening right now. Yeah, guys are just not getting schemed open. That's disappointing.
20: Yeah, no, you talk about the coaching. That's the side of it that matters a lot. And you mm-hmm. see it with the really good teams. They have really good schematic coaches. This is on both sides of the football. I mean, that being said, the one thing you can point to, because other than the two games against, who was it? Detroit, who obviously has an explosive offense, and the Bears, yeah, which was a blowout. The Jets have held their opponents under 200 yards in their three other games. And so I think Aaron Glenn has actually been exceptional as a defensive coordinator. They're a top five defense right now. That's his strength. It's the other stuff that you worry about.
19: Yeah, you're right. That's the big stuff, is that it's, and I actually had my own reservations about that, Tiki, going into this one.
20: Me too.
19: I looked at the Lions. I didn't think that this was like this unbelievable scheme. And talking to people after the Jets had hired Aaron Glenn, a lot of people kind of reiterated that this was a guy who was going to be a better head coach even than he was a coordinator. He was the CEO type, the motivator. Guys were going to love to play for him. And obviously, that didn't necessarily happen too much in year one, which, you know, part of that was also the Jets punting on the season the final month.
20: Right.
19: But now, since he got the play calling back, it really has been impressive. They have looked really good. They're attacking the quarterback. They're playing some covers. They're disguising things. Some of the people that have coached against Glenn in the past told me that he's actually deploying a very different philosophy this year than he has in the past, with some different tendencies, which has thrown people off, which is another great making of a coach, when you can change and adapt and evolve. And, you know, unlike the offense guys, where we can talk about all of the playmakers and the players that the Jets have and the resources they've invested in, the defense isn't really that. They've got David Bailey, but then it's kind of the mishmash island of misfit toys. There's not a lot of studs and stars over there. And they're playing above their mean, and it's they've kind of adapted that mentality and the mindset of their coach, where they're scrappy, they're nippy, they're feisty, and they're just never going to say die. For that Bears game, because they said die in that Bears game.
18: That's when they had the dead carcass.
20: Burn that tape.
18: Yeah, we're talking to Connor Hughes of SNY. 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You mentioned the injuries: Breece Hall, Kenyon Sadiq in protocol, AD Mitchell with the finger. What's the status of those guys heading into this weekend?
19: Well, we're going to talk to Glenn here in about 20 minutes, so we'll know a little bit more then as far as what the status of those guys are. I think that Cooper probably's got a pretty good chance of coming back this week. The tough thing is, like, AD Mitchell is the weird one, man. I had heard it's fractured, but then, like, the Jets have kind of poo-pooed that and that it's not. But, like, he's been out for so long, you think that it is. I don't think it's ligament damage. Like, it's just, he's a weird one where I kind of want to get some more clarity on just where they're standing with AD Mitchell today when Glenn talks to us a bit. And then with Breece, it's a soft tissue thing. So it's like you don't want to push him back, and then suddenly it's too early. So I think you're probably looking at one more week without Breece, but I think there's a good chance Cooper comes back, and then Sadiq is the concussion protocol. So that's just a matter of when he clears it.
20: Yeah, but back to your previous point, Connor, you put a Cooper out there who he wasn't fantastic in the preseason. He was kind of average in the preseason. In fact, he didn't win the job. Isaiah Williams kind of took it from him. But the point you were making about the complexities in this offense, they almost can't do it. Right, because these guys aren't familiar with anything that Frank Reich is potentially doing, and so you're almost stuck. Other than Garrett Wilson, let's try to find you space. Let's put you in the slot. Let's put you outside. They're just trying to run him away from the best coverage player.
19: Yeah, and the other thing too about that just frustrates me is, like, it feels like they outsmart themselves at times. Mm-hmm. Where when you're down, like I like when an offense is down, because I think that gives the coordinator and the coaching staff a chance to really flex their acumen, because you can say, like, all right, We're not good enough to just line up and beat someone. Let's get creative here. Let's figure something out. And, like, people say the rain, and that's absolutely a valid argument. But, like, you can do some things. My other issue is, like, I just feel like the Jets get away from stuff that's just like the obvious.
20: Right.
19: Like, Garrett Wilson is your best offensive player. Spam him. Like, just spam it. Like, keep pressing the B button. Like, just keep spamming it, dude. Like, throw him the ball. Like, that's what Garrett is. He's an unbelievable player. Throw the ball to Garrett Wilson. So they did that on the first drive, but they didn't even catch a pass again until the end of the first half. So it's like they just feel like the Sadiq stuff. And I don't know. It's just that's been a little frustrating. But, I mean, talking to people that were in Indianapolis or in Carolina or even when Frank was in college the last couple of years, I mean, that's some of those issues they were dealing with there too.
18: This would be a signature win for Aaron Glenn. This would be by far and away the best win of his time here. Patriots are banged up. You think they could pull this off Sunday?
19: I don't think they can win. I think they can keep it close. Mm-hmm. With the way that defense has been playing lately, I think that Aaron Glenn has a chance here to go in and I mean, look, say what you will about Josh McDaniels. That's a really good offensive mind. Drake May's finding his own. Sounds like A.J. Brown might be back as well, so they're missing some people, but A.J. is going to be back. If the Jets can keep this one close, win it obviously is massive. That is a massive, massive one. But if they can just have a game like they had in Detroit where they're in it, they have an opportunity at the end, I think that's the, everyone hates saying it, but that is that moral victory where you're like, you know what? We are trending here. Like, we just beat the Browns. Now we went toe-to-toe with the Patriots. Like, let's keep going. And now when the schedule lessens up, let's get some wins here.
20: Yeah, the challenge with beating the Patriots is when they were bad early in the season, they were turning the ball over a ton. Yeah. They had eight turnovers in the first
18: three
20: games.
18: God knows the Jets don't force turnovers.
20: No, exactly. And that's the issue. So, but the only way, other way to do it, and you saw this in the Raiders game, Raiders got zero pressure on Drake May. In fact, he was standing back there. There were some times he had 5 seconds to throw the ball, and eventually somebody's going to come open, and he doesn't have to move out of the pocket. The Jets have to put pressure, and that's David Bailey, who I think last week moved around a lot, so he was always on the open edge. So he was just on the tackle, right? It wasn't like he was getting chipped. It wasn't a tight end to the side. The back is releasing the other way, and that allowed him to cook. And when you look at David Bailey, we had this conversation a couple days. Really, we've had it every week of the season because of the comparison that's inevitable between him and Arvell Reese and who was leading in the rookie of the year. David Bailey's taking that. He's become the guy. I know the guy down in Rodriguez down in Miami, he's a tackling machine, but that's just because Miami stinks and their defense is on the field the whole time. David Bailey has a real chance to be not only the defensive rookie of the year, but one of the emerging stars in the NFL.
19: I think it's a pick your poison. I don't think there was a wrong answer there. It's just what you wanted. I mean, from what I've seen from Arvell covering him over the Giants, and then what we've seen from David Bailey and covering him here with the Jets, I don't think you were going wrong with either one. It was just, what did you want? Like, Arvell is not the pure pass rusher like Bailey. If he can rush the passer, he can also drop into coverage. He's a true linebacker. Like, that's what he is. And I think David Bailey is like your pure pass rusher. That's what he is. And it was just, what did you want there at number two? And it clearly, I don't think there was a wrong. There was not a wrong decision.
18: We're talking to Connor Hughes, the Jameis Winston experience. You enjoying the ride far?
19: Yeah. No, it drives me nuts, man. Because like, I swear, it's like, you can't write anything ahead of the time like that. Dude, that first half is horrible.
20: He was terrible. He had 76 yards, Connor.
19: Horrendous. And then not only that, when they finally get in the red zone, if it wasn't for the questionable DPI there in the end zone, like that's an interception on the pass intended for Likely before his first touchdown. So like I turned when the Commanders picked that one off and they run up the field, I turned to Dan Doug and I was like, that's it. Like, that's the last pass Jameis Winston's going to throw as a Giant. And then you turn around and you see, well, barring injury, then you see the flag on the field and you're like, okay. Throws a touchdown, and then you're off to the races. And suddenly he's playing like a guy that's a franchise quarterback. Like, it's just, he's the only dude I've ever seen that digs himself in this ridiculous hole, and then he himself also climbs out of it. Right. Like, it's nuts.
20: No, it's not even a climb, Connor. It's like he jumps out of it. He, like, Superman's out of that hole. But you brought up something interesting. Like, that could be his last pass. Do you really think it's that close to J.J. McCarthy getting real playing time here?
19: Well, now it's like after that game, you kind of got to give him a longer leash. So, but at that point, because the offense now had gone a couple weeks in a row of not looking very good. There were the turnovers against the Cardinals that almost cost him a game, bad against the Rams. Now suddenly you're back here again, and it's another turnover after a terrible first half. He's late on throws. He's hanging balls in the air. He's having turnover worthy plays. It was like, okay, see what the young guy can do. Like, now put JJ in. The hope is that with JJ, you can minimize the risk with throwing and then also get more from James than you do with Jameis because he can run the ball.
20: Right.
19: So it's like, okay, you know what I mean? Like, you have the run game aspect in there, which also they believe can open up their struggling run game.
20: How close?
19: Giants' run game's been terrible since start went down.
20: No, you're right, because the sixth skill position player is not available to you. He was 35% of your run offense and just with his legs alone. But how close do you think JJ McCarthy is to understanding this offense? And look, we have a very small sample size, 2.75 years in Minnesota. He only played in 10 games. But how close do you think he is? Because it's a lot, I think, to what Matt Nagy wants to do.
19: Well, that's the thing, is that it's silly to think that a guy who's, what is this now, year three for JJ, like, it's very silly to think that JJ is going to master an offense in 3 weeks that some of these guys haven't mastered dating back to OTAs.
20: Right.
19: That's just not going to happen. What you're thinking is that Matt Nagy can design an offense that fits JJ, that he knows enough that you sculpt an offense similar to what they were going to do with Jackson Dart and his running ability. Mm-hmm. Obviously, JJ and Jackson's a much better quarterback, but like what they were able to do with the running game, you can kind of do very similar things with JJ and every week put a little bit more on his plate, a little bit more on his plate, a little bit more on his plate. But after that game there against this one against the Commanders, I think this is where, look, the rest of the season, no. Like, I remember the Josh McCown, Bryce Petty, and I think Hackenberg was on that team. I remember asking Todd Bowles, like, hey, is Josh your quarterback the rest of the year now? Because it was always about when they were going to move on from Josh when. Mm-hmm. And he goes, yes, he's our quarterback the rest of the season. Very next game, he breaks his wrist and he doesn't play again.
20: Right.
19: But still, like, that was, like, the thing. we're not there with Jameis yet, where it's like, no, Jameis is the quarterback the rest of the season. But I think he's earned the right that he's going to finish the game.
20: All right.
19: He's going to finish this game, and then we'll see if he's the starter next week.
20: The other issue is the fumbles with the running back room. There's six so far in the five games. Cam Scataboo, we can say he has a problem, even though I think it's correctable. But there's got to be a lot of pressure on Willie Taggart's room, the running back coach, because it can become an issue. And I've seen it. It's a coachable thing, obviously. It's an awareness thing. Where are the Giants in that? Because Sean and I have been advocating. Tyrone Tracy's your big game playmaker, right? Mm-hmm. He can go the distance if given the opportunity. He's not getting a ton of opportunities, but how is that going to play itself out in your estimation?
19: Well, he fumbles too. Like the only one that you can kind of say is like it was probably a fluke is Harris, because you can go back to college and his career, the guy doesn't fumble the ball.
20: Right.
19: Like Najee Harris does not fumble, but Scataboo now had some fumbles last year, has a lot of fumbles this year. Tracy had some fumbles last year, has some fumbles this year, like in the preseason and things. Like there are issues here with the running backs. And the problem with the Giants is that once this is on tape and once you get the reputation that you are a fumbling team, every single time that Cam has the ball, every time that Tracy has the ball, every single defender is trying to punch it out.
20: Right.
19: Every single time. Like, not that they don't try before, but now it's a point of emphasis, get the ball out. The Giants are trying what they can. I mean, they're running with weighted footballs to try to help them. Like, they're working on drills to hold it. It's just, I think they're just in a slump right now, and they just got to break out of it.
0: It seems like everyone around here is surprised that the Giants are underdogs against the Saints. Are we missing something? I know it doesn't matter at the end of the day whether they're favored or the underdogs, but the Saints have had a horrible defense. They're 1-4. The Giants are in first place. What do you make of the Giants, again, being disrespected by the sports books?
19: People believe the Giants are fluky right now. Mm-hmm. That is what the national opinion on the Giants is.
20: And by the way, Connor, they probably are.
19: Yeah, they've lost like significant pieces here. Like, you're playing without your starting quarterback. You are playing without your best pass rusher in Brian Burns. Like, there are big problems. And this was already a roster that wasn't perfect. Like, the Giants with Jackson Dart, the most optimistic people are like, oh, they're going to win 9 games with Jackson Dart. Like, that's what optimistic people thought. Now you don't have Jackson Dart. So it's one of those things, and they'll look and they'll say, well, you barely beat the Titans. Well, you barely beat the Cardinals. Well, you should have lost to the Commanders. That could be 3 losses right there. And suddenly we're looking at the Giants in a completely different light. But the thing about this team, and it's truly the difference that a head coach makes, is that their mentality and their mindset and their identity is that they do not give a bleep. They don't. They know that they're going to take the field and they're going to be more physical. They know that in those 2 or 3 moments that flip a 1-possession game into a win compared to a loss, they are going to be better. They are more situationally driven and more situationally in tune than so many of the other teams that they play. And I think that the Giants believe that's what gives them an edge. They don't care what the odds makers say. They know that if it's a paper battle, they're probably going to lose most paper battles they're going to lose. But they feel like their mentality, their mindset, their heart, and what they get as an advantage with that coaching staff gives them an advantage on Sunday.
20: One of the things, Connor, that we had humongous question marks before the season started was in the secondary room. And I mean, Javon Holland right away proved that he's the player that that Joe Shane acquired in 2 off seasons ago. And he's playing phenomenal football right now. But the cornerback room was one that was really scary. We didn't know what Greg Newsom was going to be like. He turned out to be a really good leader in training camp. I know you guys talked about that and saw that. I think the surprise, the revelation is Tay Banks, who's been fantastic, and especially because they're putting him in a situation that Wink Martindale kind of wanted him in. Go play press, play man, and make plays on the ball. He previously couldn't make plays on the ball. He'd be in the right position, just couldn't make plays on the ball. Now he's evolving. It's what I talked about at the end of last season where, you know, he started returning kicks and he was just like, man, this kid's an unbelievable athlete. I was afraid that the Giants were going to move off of him. He'd go someplace else and be great. It's like he's evolving into the player that he was drafted to be in the first round.
19: Yeah, and I think everyone the last couple of weeks here has talked about how much that Denard Wilson's blitzing and how much he's dialing up the pressure. Blitzing's great, but you still need competence in the back end in order to blitz.
20: Yes.
19: Because if guys are open right off the snap, it doesn't matter if you send 7, 8, 9, 10, 11, 12, 13, 14, 15. It doesn't matter if guys are open right off the snap because the ball is just going to get out of there.
20: Right.
19: Good quarterbacks can be quick release, balls out, wide receivers beat it. So you still need the corners that are going to force the quarterbacks to hitch and force the quarterbacks to hold in an extra tick. And right now, Newsom's doing that, and Banks is doing that. And you're right. I mean, I think that There's different players out there. There's some guys that are great with tough love. There's some guys that want to be grinded and motivated, you know, the old Herb Brooks thing, and like, and that's how they're going to play well. I don't think that's Tay. I think Tay kind of needed the arm over his shoulder to kind of prop him up and bring him up, and that's what this staff has done. And you are getting a really, really good Tay Banks, the best Tay Banks we've ever seen.
0: No doubt. Connor, great talking to you. We appreciate it, man.
20: Thank you, Connor.
19: 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I appreciate you, too.
0: Connor Hughes, SNY, does a fine job covering both the local teams. You check him out on YouTube. He's got Jets Final Drive, and he's got NYG 411. We'll get back to your calls in a few minutes, 888-808-1019. And right before the start of this new basketball season, LeBron James is trying a new tactic to get to the New York Knicks. 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
9: 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The Fan.
18: Tell me if you think this was done purposefully or if this is just, hey, guys just giving a genuine sports opinion. Calm yourself down. LeBron James, you know him? Plays for the Sixers. You know that guy?
20: Yes, we know him.
18: LeBron James does a podcast with Steve Nash. And so he was talking basketball and he was complimenting the Knicks. How can he not? For winning the NBA championship last year. And while complimenting the Knicks, he wanted to make sure he got this opinion in. And you tell me if this is just genuinely hoops opinion LeBron, or if he's trying to, like, you know, create some confliction, some heat between Knicks players. Take a listen.
10: I mean, obviously, we've seen OG. OG was, I think, was the MVP of the team in the finals. And obviously, you know, obviously Brunson, yeah, you know, became the MVP. But it's the small things, the chase down block on Fox, the tip for the game, like, he was consistent to continue to knock down threes.
18: What do you think of that? And he just goes out of his way to say, OG was the real MVP.
20: Yeah, I think he was just giving credit. I don't think he was trying to cause an internal strife within the Knicks, because I don't think the Knicks are constructed that way, nor do I think OG cares.
18: I don't think OG cares. I think Jalen would care. I think Jalen Brunson takes a lot of pride in being the finals MVP.
20: Yeah, but I don't think he's got an ego like that where he's saying, I'm the man. He doesn't walk around that locker room saying, I'm the man. You guys bow down to me.
18: Yeah, I think you're probably right about how Brunson would take it. What I'm skeptical about is why LeBron says anything. Like, sometimes I wonder if there's intent with anything that's said, including saying that. Because knowing LeBron James, if someone said, you know, Kyrie Irving was the real finals MVP of 2016, do you think that would bother him? Like, that would get to him a little bit? Like, no, I was the finals MVP. So I think sometimes when you know something would bother yourself, you try to put it out there.
20: Yeah, but I don't think the Knicks care.
18: Yeah, well, that's the key. If they don't care, then it doesn't matter. It's funny, I remember going into game 5 of the NBA finals, I had that opinion. I said that to you, that I think I started having that opinion after game 2, that OG Anunoby was the finals MVP. But I turned out to be eventually wrong because of what Brunson did in game 5. Mm-hmm. Like, I think Brunson's, and maybe this is forgotten about, so the Knicks finals run and championship was so ridiculous that there's a lot of things that kind of get forgotten about.
20: Yeah.
18: Like, OG's tipping is number one, right?
20: Of course, but you got to remember that Jalen Brunson was the catalyst to make all those things possible.
18: No, I know, but even in game 5, like, he scored half their points.
20: Mm-hmm.
18: Like, he carried them to that comeback and victory.
20: Right, but even the other comebacks, it was him that started it.
18: Sure.
20: You know what I mean?
18: So, well, he's their best player.
20: 100%.
18: But I don't think he was the finals MVP until what he did in game 5. I think after 4 games with a 3-1 lead, in my opinion, just as a basketball fan, I thought OG was the MVP. I thought what Brunson did in game 5 by scoring the, 45 points,
20: mm-hmm,
18: basically half their offense, I mean, essentially. How often has that ever happened in the NBA finals? Like, yeah. I'm not even kidding you. That's a rarity to score that percentage of points for your team, yeah, in the NBA finals. So I thought he took it in game 5. So yeah, ultimately, I agree with you. But I thought through the first 4 games, it was OG.
20: Yeah, but not that, this is not something I think any Knick cares about. They just wanted, as a team, and if it was an individual being the spark to win a championship. And Jalen Brunson consistently has been that. He's been that with every team he's been on. Every time he's in the finals or in the playoffs, he's the leading scorer in the playoffs.
18: That's crazy.
20: Which is insane, even going back to his Dallas days.
11: In fact, I think we're going to be in a place like in 15, 20 years where Knick fans forget and debate who was the MVP.
18: Mm. Nah.
11: Because OG's going to be remembered for the tip. And you will have people 15 years now go, OG didn't win the MVP.
20: Yeah, but I think Jalen's the legend. Like, he's
11: a legend without the MVP.
18: He's King Brunson.
20: Yeah.
11: You know what I mean? Like, he'll be remembered as a star, but
18: the only thing I'll agree with, and it's kind of an interesting question today because it is 4 months and the season starts in a couple of days. So we're not like 10 years removed from it, but we are enough time removed from it where it was a while ago. 4 months is a significant amount of time. And I was even thinking about this morning. I was like, all right, what was the most memorable part of the Knicks run? And I think the OG Tippett is always going to win, right? That's always going to be number one. That's legendary. That's the most infamous moment. So I was thinking, all right, like, what's number two? And you know what moment? And this is just me speaking. I'm just an individual saying this. There is a moment from their finals run, very underrated but incredibly important. The entire run could look differently if this doesn't happen, that I keep thinking about as like...
11: The comeback versus Cleveland?
18: You're very close, yes. But a moment in the comeback against Cleveland. You're right, though. Game one against the Cavs, because if they lose that game, not that we think they're losing the series, mm-hmm. but it's a different series, right? You lose game one at home? I mean, sure. All bets are off. We talked about it endlessly, the history of the Knicks. They had never won a best of seven series when losing game one at home. But Ingo would always bring that up. But there was a specific moment. And maybe I'm biased because I was there, and maybe I'm biased because of who authored the moment. They're down by six with about a minute 10 to go. And Mikal Bridges takes a corner three, and it bounces off the side of the rim and then up. And I think I have audio of this because I recorded this. I was with Big Mac, and I'm like, oh, Mikal. and then it goes in, and it cuts it from six to three. And then on the next possession after Donovan Mitchell misses a shot, Landry Shamet hits the three to tie it. And then... That was like, oh, wow, now they're up. Then they went down again, or then they went down by two because Harden hit a shot, and then Brunson tied the game up with 20 seconds to go. So it was back and forth after the Bridges hit, but that Bridges corner three that took the shooter's role,
20: mm-hmm.
18: I don't know why, and maybe it's because it's Bridges. Maybe that's what it is.
11: It's also personal. You were there.
18: Personal, I was there. That moment is like etched in my brain as one of the most epic moments from their NBA Finals run.
20: Yeah, it's like it's not the same because they didn't win a championship the year before when Josh Hart sitting at the top of the key in Philadelphia, he just like, is he going to shoot? And then he shoots it. We're there.
18: Yes.
20: Right? And it's like, oh, yeah. Josh Hart.
18: That was the year before that, by the way.
20: Two years before, right? Yeah. It was like, we were there. And you just remember it because Josh had been reluctant to take threes.
18: You're right.
20: Even if he was wide ass open and he thought and he was like, all right, I'm taking it. And he nailed it. And it ended the 76ers season.
18: I completely agree with you, by the way. If you
20: I remember that play from that. There's a lot that happened in that game, obviously. Sean almost got beat up by FOMO Cheeks and everything else. And
18: yeah.
20: You guys were sitting on the bridge and Sean and I were bougieing it up in a suite. But
11: the Buddy Hield game.
20: That's right. And it just felt like that moment is the one that stands out.
18: I agree with you.
20: You know, because we were there.
11: Standing out now, I'm trying to replay because I'm bringing up the Cleveland series. Obviously, I remember CJ McCollum. Who the hell did they play in round two?
18: They played Philly. They swept them.
11: The Embiid's a bitch. I forgot who they played in round two.
18: The Embiid's a bitch series.
20: Right. This year.
11: I'm sitting here trying to play. I'm like, who the hell was it?
20: Right.
18: Well, they
20: remember, he played in game one. He complained about Mikal Bridges running into him. And then he didn't play in game two.
18: Yeah, that series is like a blank. Like, I think that's the forgotten series because Atlanta, you remember because of the adversity.
11: Yep.
18: Being down two games to one, us all being together when they lost that game three to go down 2-1, the way they blew past them and made the series non-competitive after that. Philly's like the bye series. And Cleveland, you remember game one.
11: Yes.
18: Because they were going to lose game one. They have this epic comeback. Whatever memory of that game you have, mine is that Bridges corner three I just described. But you remember that game and then blowing past them. And then the finals, even though they won in five, I feel like almost every game has a distinct memory.
20: Yeah.
18: Like game two, you think of the way Wemby.
20: Yeah, just threw the ball away.
18: Threw it away and then missed a jumper to end it. You think about President comes to the building up 2-0.
20: Mm-hmm.
18: They lose. And it's like, oh my God. Are we blaming him? Yeah. What happened?
11: Wall was finally built.
18: Yeah. Then you come back. And
20: on 8th Avenue.
18: Yeah. That's right.
20: Not on the border.
18: And it stayed. It actually stayed bad through the series. Then game four is obviously the most incredible comeback of all time with the OG Tippin. And then game five is like the forgotten comeback because they were losing that game too.
11: That's right.
18: And Jalen Brunson puts the team on his back and scores 45.
11: Well, thank you for having us relive that, Evan. That was great.
18: Well, I apologize. I mean, it's a few days away. Like, the season's about to start. And I think Knicks fans need that because there are some Knicks fans very concerned about their 0-4 preseason. Like, there is some concern.
11: Get over it. There better not be an ounce of concern from a Knicks fan's mouth all year.
18: I'm just kidding. Now, nobody's concerned.
11: Real quickly, an update on a story we've tracked throughout the day. You were questioning ticket sales in Cleveland.
18: Yes.
11: Evan, I think we know why ticket sales were down. Bad weather. Major League Baseball has moved the game to 1 o'clock in the afternoon.
18: Are you kidding me?
11: Wow. You're going to get an LCS game in Cleveland at 1 o'clock in the afternoon.
20: Are you kidding?
18: They're moving the LCS to 1 o'clock?
20: Are they going to avoid the weather completely? Or is this still a threat to be I don't know, postponed or delayed again?
11: That I don't know. I'd have to.
20: If they moved it, they can't delay it.
11: So Major League Baseball tomorrow is going to play games at 1 p.m. and 9 p.m. Eastern.
18: Yeah, well, got to remember the game's in L.A., and so 9 o'clock.
20: Ratings.
18: Yeah, but 9 o'clock is 6 o'clock in California.
20: I know that, but I'm just saying East Coast watchers.
18: Yeah, no, it's going to be bad for the East Coast, but you know what? They don't care. It's about getting that L.A. market to make sure that they're watching.
20: Yeah.
18: You make that game any earlier, you make it more challenging.
20: Good point.
18: Yeah, so what would happen with Cleveland is their schedule to play Wednesday, Thursday, Friday, and then, Thursday, Friday, Saturday, and then Sunday would be an off day. They would just lose the off day if there's a rainout. Now, when you say bad weather, because obviously here in New York, if you look outside or if you've been outside, it's crazy.
11: It's 80.
18: Well, they call that Indian summer.
11: Yes. Yeah, but thunderstorms are rolling in right now.
18: So it's rain that's coming in?
11: Well, we're getting a passing thunderstorm to break up the
18: heat. I'm not talking about us.
11: Cleveland, yes. What do you think? It's snow?
18: Well, I don't know. I'm asking you.
11: What would constitute them moving a game in baseball in October?
18: 45 degrees in rain.
11: No, it has nothing to do with temperature.
18: It has nothing to do with temperature? It's just rain?
11: Yes, it's not 19. We're talking about October chilly baseball. It's rain.
18: They play by the Great Lakes. The weather can be very different than our weather here. I'm asking a fair question.
11: No, you're not. It's rain. It's baseball. It's rain. Barring an unforeseen October blizzard, it's rain. They'd even play in the snow if they had to.
18: Why are you yelling at me?
11: Because honestly, of all the things, it's a stupid question.
18: I just want to know what the weather was. It's just rain.
11: You know what? Tornado. What do you want me to tell you? It's rain.
18: 1 o'clock LCS game is awful. It sucks for anyone who wants to, like, watch it. People work. People are going to be working. They're not going to be able to see this game. That sucks. But you know what? Not our problem, right?
11: Nope. Did I miss this? Did Connor give you the AD Mitchell?
18: No, he said he was about to listen to Aaron Glenn. Aaron Glenn is meeting the media right now, so do we have an update?
11: AD Mitchell had a procedure on his hand.
18: Jeez.
11: So he is now still listed as week to week, but with a procedure behind
20: him. He had it this week? Or like today or yesterday?
11: It doesn't say when it was.
20: Oh, that means he's not playing.
18: I think it explains why he's missed so much time. Because remember, when he first went down with this finger issue, you even said, he's going to play.
20: Yeah,
18: it's not a big deal.
20: Right.
18: Clearly, it was worse than they were describing.
11: And Omar Cooper's going to practice today.
18: That's great. That is huge. You almost forget because Omar Cooper made that one big play week one against the Titans.
20: Mm-hmm.
18: And you're starting to lick your lips saying, look at this.
20: Right.
18: And then he got hurt and we haven't seen him again. So that's certainly a great sign that Cooper may play Sunday against the Patriots. What about Breece?
11: Breece, no, nothing yet. I will tell you.
18: We'll get an update on Breece.
11: Oh, wait, hold on. We got Aaron Glenn's sound here on Breece, A.D. Mitchell, and Omar Cooper if you want it all at once.
18: Yes.
11: Okay.
0: Thanks for chiming in, Sean Marash.
11: Flying by the seat of our pants here. Here we go.
12: A.D. Mitchell, so he did have a small procedure on his hand, but the good thing is, man, he's moving his fingers around really, really well, and I'm still going to put him on this week-to-week deal. Breece, Dylan, and Osai, right? All three of those guys, they won't be practicing today. And again, they'll be on a week-to-week basis also. The guys that will be practicing on a limited basis is Kenyon. He'll be going through his concussion protocol. I like where he's at. Dane Belton, man, Omar, we're opening up his deal today. You know, his practice scheduled today. So it'll be good to get him back out there. And then Kiko will be out there practicing today. He'll be a full participant. So good to see some of our guys that was injured actually getting ready to come back.
18: That's not good for Breece Hall.
20: No.
18: So based on that, don't expect him on Sunday. It's going to be more the Braylon Allen show.
20: It's interesting that Kenyon Sadiq, though, however, going through concussion protocol, is practicing on Wednesday because you basically have to practice 3 days. One of them on the side, like a walk, like just be through the walkthrough. Have no symptoms, then you have to have a red shirt practice, and you have to have a full practice.
18: Right, right.
20: So they practice on Friday. It's in shells. Usually it's not really padded. But if that's considered a full practice, he might clear concussion protocol.
18: That'd be great.
20: Which is very hard to do because most guys don't practice on Wednesday.
18: Yes.
20: And then they don't have a chance to get out of the protocol by Sunday.
18: Why I assumed he wasn't going to play.
20: Yeah.
18: That's mixed notes, but certainly some positives. Sean's got a Cinco de Lunch show in a few minutes. We'll get to your calls next, 888-808-1019. 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It just hit me. One of these days, your call, Sean, your choice on when. Cinco de Luncho should be five most memorable moments of the Knicks title run, just to remind people going into the season. It's a good idea.
11: It's not a bad idea. It'll pain me, but it's not a bad idea.
18: Thank you. You're welcome.
11: Not going to happen, but sure. All right, this Odyssey Sports Minute is brought to you by Tap Room, Long Island's favorite neighborhood gastropub.
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13: 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I'm Nick Costos.
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2: The New York Jets beat a bad Browns team. 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You know, 15 sacks, it felt like. 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Geno Smith, shocking on the first drive of the game. Garrett Wilson's always open.
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18: Busy Wednesday. Warm Wednesday. Feels like summer here on Evident Tiki with Sean Morash. If you've missed any of the show, you can rewind it on the free Odyssey app. Sean will feed us in just a minute, but let's say good afternoon to John in Huntington Beach. What's up, John?
9: Hey, guys. Good morning. Great to be on. I'm grateful that I'm following Connor Hughes instead of that mind-baffling Jeopardy question the other day about Secretariat.
18: yeah, that was weird.
9: So, Evan, I request you give me the same amount of patience for my question for Tiki, which is that, you know,

0: actually go ahead and let Jameis air it out, he's the one getting them out of the hole. So, Tiki, do you agree with that assessment, or do you think it's something else? Thanks, guys. Well, I appreciate it.
1: I think it's a little bit of both. But Jameis Winston, for whatever reason, if you go back and just look at his game logs, not with the Giants, because it's only been four games that he's been the primary guy under center. He throws the ball a ton.
2: Yeah.
1: A ton. I mean, average quarterbacks, 38 to 40 passes a game. You go look at Jameis Winston's game logs, and this is going back to Cleveland, this is even going back to Tampa. There are games where he's throwing the ball 60 times a game, and it's just like
2: crazy.
1: What the hell is going on? Now, maybe that's I can't imagine that 8 years ago the people were so worried about Jameis Winston not being a ball carrier that they would load the box against the run, or that the offensive line was compromised in the spot and the stops that he was at. But Jameis seems to thrive, but also suffer when he throws the ball so much.
2: Yeah.
1: And so if you're Matt Nagy or John Harbaugh, the last thing you want to do is put him in that spot where he's going to start making mistakes. And so they're cautious with him because they know what his ceiling is, but they also know what his floor is. And if he's hitting his floor more than he's hitting the ceiling, then the Giants aren't winning. And so they're just being cautious. They're still getting to know him, I think, as a starter on this team, because he wasn't the starter. It was Jackson Dart's show. It wasn't a quarterback competition. This wasn't like a season ago where Russell Wilson was competing with Jameis Winston. Jameis was the backup, and he had to, you know, be a leader. I think he's always been a leader, even when he was the backup. I think now that he's playing winning football, it's growing, and it's becoming even I think more important for this Giants team. But the last thing you want to do is have a game plan where, hey, man, we're throwing the ball 60 times a day.
2: No, that's not the intent.
1: It can't be the intent.
2: No. I think sometimes circumstances lead to that, yes. But that's certainly
1: and
2: not.
1: And that's basically what happened in the second half, because it wasn't just the fourth quarter. It was the entire second half. It was phenomenal.
2: Yeah. I like that shovel analogy. It's true.
1: Yeah.
2: He's digging the hole, but then he's getting you out of the hole. All right, Sean, give us a nice little warm meal.
3: Sean Moresh in the booth, somebody hide the castle.

0: It's Cinco de Roncho. Bam! Crunch! Let's go!
1: Let's go! Cinco de Roncho is brought to you by Helix Wireless, connecting everything, everywhere. Look, we're going non-sports, Evan, so update your document. It's been a long time here for this, but I was driving around yesterday, and I said, it's very festive out here, even if it's hot. I got some thoughts. The five best October house decorations. Here we go.
2: Here we go.
3: Number five.
1: I've become a fan. The tombstones with funny names written on them. You ever see these?
4: Yeah.
1: Frank N. Stein? That's funny. That's funny. They get a chuckle out of me. All right, here we go.
3: Number four.
1: The hay barrel on the stoop. I think it's very classic. You come home with one of these from pumpkin picking, you just put that hay there. It sits there. It's the easiest decoration to put up.
4: Did it the last couple of years. Didn't do it this year because in the past, the squirrels attack it.
1: Oh, is that right?
4: Yeah.
1: Wow, that's a shame.
4: Yeah,
3: number three.
5: They'll even go after pumpkins if you've caught them already.
2: Big time.
1: Well, I'm glad you say that. Stepped right into it. It's the jack-o'-lantern. I listen, what's the point of having a pumpkin if you don't carve it?
4: So the new approach I have, because Tiki's right, like the squirrels and animals are going to eat it. The new approach is to do it later. So today's October 14th. I am taking the family to get the pumpkins 1 week before Halloween. One week.
1: All right.
4: That weekend. So next Saturday.
1: You risk them being out of the good ones, though.
4: You know what? I'd rather that than have them basically get decapitated by the time you get to Halloween. Last Halloween, it was half gone because these animals eat the pumpkins. Tiki's right.
2: Right.
4: So there's a new approach this year. And I'll let you know if there's no good pumpkins left.
1: So,
4: but I'm going 1 week before Halloween. It's a 1 week thing because it's too much time to let those squirrels eat it.
1: So at the end of the season, you just want your family to be in the hunt for pumpkins. You want to be in the hunt graphic. You don't have it yet. Okay.
3: Number two.
1: Number two, highly debated on the show for a long time. I'm still a fan of the big skeleton, but you can't be lazy. You got to take that thing down within 2 weeks at the Halloween. I want to see a Christmas hat on it. The big skeleton.
5: I saw a dog skeleton yesterday. It was kind of awesome.
1: But that's also, like, mean. That means there was a dead dog.
5: No, but it was huge.

0: it, like, you know, the skeleton you're talking about, it's like 8-10 yeah. feet tall.
1: Sure, it wasn't a dinosaur?
0: No, it was a dog. It was just sitting there, like, guarding the front of the house. It was actually kind of cool.
2: That is cool.
3: I apologize, because I know this is going to feel like this is all I'm doing right now. I'm sorry. I just want to make this clear. I'm sorry. But I saw this very creative decoration where the 10-foot skeleton would wear a jersey of Victor Wembanyama, and there would be five Knicks surrounding him.
0: Oh, that's funny. Wait, you actually saw that?
3: I saw it on Twitter. Oh, like, oh, that's creative. Live. That is very creative.
0: That is very creative.
3: And made me laugh.
2: That is creative.
0: The people who leave up their skeletons, by the way,
2: yeah,
0: they end up like dressing them up as Santa Claus.
2: Yeah, and then I've seen ones with like the Cupid arrow for Valentine's Day.
0: Right.
2: Then
0: like, take the damn thing down already.
2: I've got to the point. There's one by me puts a leprechaun hat on a mark.
3: Can I defend this for a second? So we have a 10-foot skeleton. We do. We have that decoration. Now, I don't put it together. My father-in-law does. It's a lot of work.
2: Yeah. They don't put it up.
3: And I feel bad telling him a week after Halloween, hey, can we get this thing down? So I think a lot of people say, hey, we put a lot of work in to get this crap up. I'm going to get my money's worth and my work's worth.
2: I disagree. That's
3: yeah, because you're lazy and didn't do it.
2: No, no.
3: You didn't do it.
2: I'm lazy?
3: Well, you didn't do it, so how the hell do you know? You didn't put the 10-foot skeleton together like my father-in-law did.
0: You put the Christmas trees up, Evan?
3: Excuse me?
0: You put your Christmas trees up.
3: Yes, when it's Christmas. Well, when it's after Thanksgiving,
0: who takes them down?
3: Me. I do the Christmas stuff.
0: Okay.
3: I'll tell you, there are certain things I do. There are certain things my father-in-law does. My father-in-law does the outdoor, because we also have a witch. So he put the witch together. Mm. He put the skeleton together. I do the Christmas stuff. I'm the tree guy.
2: Well, good for you.
3: Thank you.
2: All right.
4: Number one.
2: And the number one October decoration that I think is the best, and I'm seeing them a lot more proudly this year, it's simply the Giants or Jets house flick. Usually, you know, your wives might chime in and go, it's time to fly the witch flag. Not this year. Way more Giant and Jet flags out there, and they're really meshing with the hay barrels, jack-o'-lanterns, big skeletons, and tombstones. It looks nice out there.
3: Very nice.
2: That's your Cinco.
3: Thank you. I have an American flag because I love my country more than I love my sports teams.
2: Well, I don't walk me into that.
3: Oh, by the way, can we get political for a second?
0: Go ahead.
3: Because I don't know why this is a political issue. I guess it is. Did you hear what Mom Donnie and the leader of
2: be careful?
3: No, the leader of the city council agreed upon.
0: No, I did not.
3: They are finally, because this has been talked about for a very long time, and apparently it gets people very upset, so be ready for that. They're banning the horses. They're banning the horse rides, carriages in Central Park.
0: Oh, I did see that.
3: It's donezo.
0: Yeah.
3: And I've heard about this for years and years and years.
0: Because people are tired of stepping in horse manure?
3: Well, so
2: I think it's more with the horse health.
3: So Tiki,
2: but I'm with you.
3: Tiki hit it right on the head. For the reasons that were given by the mayor and the city council and a lot of proponents is they want to protect the horses. Noble cause. Not my worry.
0: Mm.
3: My worry is exactly what Tiki said. Yeah. Five times in my life. Five, way too many. I have stepped or biked in horse manure.
2: How does that happen?
3: And it's got. How does it happen?
0: Because it's crowded.
2: No,
0: you swerve around somebody. You're like, oh,
2: I get how it physically happens, but for you to allow it in your life to happen five times, you're just not looking at something.
3: Sean, I've lived in the Outer Banks, the outer surroundings of Manhattan since I was 20 years old. Okay, so between the age of 20. And the age of 33. So a good 13-year run I had living in the city, the outskirts of the city, Queens and Brooklyn, because I never lived in Manhattan. I ain't one of those schnoody types. Brooklyn and Queens.
0: I lived there for a decade plus.
3: Well, you're a former NFL player.
0: Yeah.
3: It's very different. And so I spent a lot of time in the city. I went on a lot of dates in the city. I've been around a lot. You walk around Central Park, these horses smelled awful.
2: They do smell.
3: And if you ever took one of these paddy whack rides, is that what they were called? Paddy whacks?
2: Paddy wagon.
3: Paddy wagon rides? It smells. It's grotesque. So I got to tell you, horses' health. I know a lot of people are going to lose their jobs because they were doing the paddy bang thing. As a New Yorker, the smell was atrocious, and I'm glad it's gone.
2: Mm. Well, is it officially gone or did they vote yet?
3: So I'll walk you through the politics of this. The city council believes they have the votes. They say it's a done deal.
2: How do they vote? Do they go yay or nay?
3: That's good.
0: That's a good setup.
3: That's a good one. I like that.
0: He's so proud of himself. You got a genuine laugh from Evan on one of your dad jokes. I think that's a first.
3: And I can see it happening in slow motion, too. And as he was veering up, I'm like, oh, he's going yay or nay, isn't he? It's great. Do we agree with this, by the way?

0: are we upset?
1: Yes,
2: yeah,
1: get rid of them.
2: I'm not going to miss them.
1: Okay.
0: Yeah, I'm not going to miss them
2: I've
0: either.
2: Never done it.
0: So I, you never did it?
2: Never did it.
0: Never had a like a curiosity?
2: No, I did the rickshaws, but I've never done that.
0: What's that?
2: It's just it's with the guy with the bike.
0: That's worse.
2: Yeah, but at least you're not sweating.
1: Why is it worse? The guy's not pooping as he's running.
0: Exactly. I don't know what it is. I got an issue sitting on a carriage while some jackass bikes around. Mm. That bothers me. The horse thing I was always intrigued by, and again, I'm taking the leap of faith they treat the horse as well. Probably yeah. not, but I'm hoping.
2: Well, they go slow, the horses, too.
0: They go slow, but they smell like horses' asses.
1: No kidding.
0: So from that standpoint, I think it cleans up the city. So I think it's controversial, but they are getting it done. She, who runs the city council, I forget her name, my apologies, and Mayor Mamdani agreed on it, and they have the votes, and I think it's going into effect in 29. So you guys got like 2 years to ride those horses. Now, is there any part of you who's getting, you know, maybe we should do it.
1: We should run a show? Yeah. Have Catholic trailers?
0: Yeah. Like a farewell to a New York City tradition. Because it was a city tradition. I admit that.
2: Yeah. It's been around forever,
1: you know,
2: obviously.
1: What? Get Apria. Let's do a live show and just ride it for 4 hours.
0: You want to do that? That's the way we give back to the Paddy Back community?
1: Yeah.
0: The Paddy Wack, whatever it's called.
1: We do a full 4 hour show riding it around Central Park.
0: I'm up for it. Mm. Hey, get those nose plugs ready because it's going to smell. We'll come back. We'll get to your phone calls. And also, I know Sean's very worried about Gail Benson's comments that she's going to fire up the Saints and that will lead to a giant loss. We'll get to that coming up. Plus more of your calls at 888-808-1019.
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4: This is the WFAN Fan Focus. Micah Parsons doing his podcast while being an active player may lead to some drama. Parsons didn't hold back on his episode this week, saying that Jaden Daniels probably cost Dan Quinn his job. Parsons remains close with Quinn from their time in Dallas, and Parsons is putting the end of Sunday's Giants-Commanders game squarely on the Commanders franchise quarterback.
5: I don't think he's ultimately wrong. Like, clearly he's not getting fired this week. That's not happening. So the idea that he was immediately going to get fired, clearly not going to be the case. But if the Commanders miss the playoffs, if they have a disappointing season, I do believe that that loss on, or that tie, let me rephrase it again,
6: right,
5: that tie on Saturday or Sunday may be the defining moment of his tenure there. So I don't think he's wrong to say that. Now, if he turns it around and the Commanders have a good year and he keeps his job, no harm, no foul. We'll remember it, but it may not live as the cover of his tombstone. But I do think he's right that if they ultimately move on from this head coach at the end of the season, I think that that's going to be the game people talk about.
6: Yeah, of course. I mean, look, he was 12-5 in his first year with the Commanders. They went to the NFC Championship game, and then the next year they flipped their record. They were 5-12, and this year they started 1-3-1, and they have three tough games coming up.
5: Yeah,
6: in San Francisco, and then home against the Eagles and the Rams.
5: They're again, dead. Again, they're dead.
6: They can win those games. Like, they play really well. I think they can beat Philadelphia. Not necessarily San Francisco. San Francisco is playing unbelievably right now, but they're going to need Philadelphia and L.A. become must-win games.
5: Well, if they win one of those three games and lose the other two, they're still dead.
6: Yeah, no, you're right.
5: Because they'd be 2-5-1.
6: Right.
5: If no, my math is correct.
6: No, that's right.
5: Yeah. So I think that the Commanders, unfortunately, they lost a game or tied a game. The reason I keep calling it a loss, because it feels like a loss.
6: Of course.
5: They tied a game they couldn't tie. Now, another team that's facing the Heat are the New Orleans Saints. They're the team that's facing the Giants on Sunday and, for some reason, are favorites. Their owner, Gail Benson, was making a speech the other day, and I did confirm that she made these comments because I watched the video, but the audio was not very good, so I'll just read you some of the comments, in which she said, quote, "I will not make excuses, and I will not accept this level of performance as our standard. I am committed to making the decisions necessary to improve this team. Everyone in this organization understands the urgency. We must better prepare, execute consistently, and correct the mistakes that are costing us games." This was a very, very direct criticism of, I would take, the coaching staff and the GM, Mickey Loomis. And I don't know, I mean, Sean seemed to read that as, uh-oh, the Saints are going to be motivated, like this makes the game tougher on Sunday. I don't know if I view it that way, but I certainly view it as an owner who's saying, I've had enough of this. This is not acceptable.
4: Yeah, I mean, definitely it is that, but I don't know how you don't view it as tougher. Now, whether that actually matters in the X's and O's, but the bottom line is this. Kellen Moore goes out there on Sunday versus the New York Giants knowing that ownership has made it very public that they're demanding more. And in the immediacy of that, does that mean you get a little more creative, a little more aggressive at times where maybe you wouldn't get more aggressive? It could be like a, you know, what do you call it? Like a toy box game where you pull out all the stops to make sure you have to win this game. Your ownership has put everybody on high alert. And that bothers me, or not bother, that worries me at least slightly in a team that's played a lot of close games with the Giants.
5: You know why it doesn't worry me? And you could speak on this, Teak, if you ever felt this kind of pressure. I think most humans, most players don't react quite great to pressure.
6: Yeah.
5: I don't necessarily think the response is, oh, yeah, we're going to play the game of our life.
6: Yeah, because then when you lose, things start to spiral. It almost feels like, all right, now what am I doing next year? Where am I going to be a year from now? Let's not forget, there was a stretch where the Saints were just consistently in the playoffs from 17 through 20. So five seasons where Sean Payton was head coach. They were really good. He had a 9-8 season, I think, or something like that. They missed the playoffs, and he decided to step away. Dennis Allen took over. They were sub 500 two of those 3 years, and then they fired him and brought in Kellen Moore. So it's been five seasons since the Saints have been in the postseason. You know, forget competing for a championship. It's been five seasons they've been in the postseason. So when Gail Benson says that, she wants the standard that Sean Payton had when he was here.
5: It's gone.
6: And it's absolutely gone. It's funny because when I first heard those comments, because I kind of felt high on the Saints coming into the season.
4: But wasn't a lot of that the product of their division?
6: Well, yes, absolutely. It was who's default going to win the division. It looks like it's going to be Carolina now. But it was more, I think Kellen Moore is a good coach. Look what he did with Tyler Shuck as a rookie who nobody really knew anything about. And they were actually pretty good, even though they didn't win a ton of games, and they were 6-11. But then you look at this year, and it feels like a disaster. And so it's unacceptable to her. And at one point, I thought she was talking about the Saints, but then I was like, is she talking about the Pelicans? Right? Because she owns both. But then I realized it was about the Saints. And like they've had a GM as long as the Yankees have had a GM. Mickey Loomis has been the GM since 2002, I think.
5: Still not quite Brian Kelly.
6: Yeah. It's something like, whatever. He's been there for a long time. Might be a little bit shorter than that, but still, it might be time for a change of ideas.
5: See, there's the evidence, and that's the example of where you would move on, because since Sean Payton left and Drew Brees retired, they haven't sniffed the playoffs. They've been mostly under 500. They're back to being the Aints.
6: Yeah.
5: Like the pre-Sean Payton Saints, the Saints I grew up with, they weren't any good.
6: Yeah.
5: Like, that's what I grew up with.
6: Like, there's no talent.
5: No.
6: Coaching staff, you never felt confident in. I guess Mike Dickey you felt confident in, but that didn't work.
5: I mean, yeah. They never had any success under Dickey. They had, like, that one random year where they won 10 games in 2000, but they were the Aints. They were bad. And they're back to that. But I don't think, in general, when an ownership group comes out, or in this case, an owner comes out, and calls a team out, which is exactly what she did, I don't think it necessarily equates to the best performance of the year.
4: I just think it equates to the coach is going to be coaching a little differently than he would
5: otherwise. But I don't know if the difference is a good thing for him or a bad thing for you necessarily.
6: Young. He's still very young as a head coach.
5: Yeah.
4: Listen.
6: And I think he's young as a man. He's only 37 years old.
4: He's young as a man.
5: Feels like 5 days ago he was quarterbacking Boise State.
6: Yeah, that's right.
4: Again, Evan, I agree with you, but just Joe is classic with this too. From a Giant fan
5: perspective. Joe Beningo?
4: Yeah. Huh. Would you rather play the Saints kind of just limping in here normally? Or would you rather play the Saints knowing that their owner has basically cast a like sense of urgency publicly on the team? Even if it doesn't actually mean anything, I certainly prefer the former rather than the latter. Like, it does change at least the mindset a little bit of the way you approach this game. Not from a Giant perspective.
5: I mean, which one would I rather be in? I don't know. I think that when you've got the desperation of an owner basically threatening everybody's job, I don't think that's an ideal situation. I know that gets you the cheap pop. Like if Woody Johnson came out and did that, there'd be that quick reaction. Yeah, you do. And then what happens? Usually the results aren't any good. So it doesn't make me change my view on this game. The Saints are a flawed team. They're a terrible defensive team. They shouldn't be favorites in this game. They're not a good team. I don't think the owner coming out and saying, I'm going to fire everybody if things don't turn around, necessarily is going to wave a magic wand upon them. I think it's fascinating watching you this year, Sean. It's like you're trying to be negative about the Giants.
4: I'm not.
5: You're normally not like that. You tend to be a positive guy.
4: No, what you're experiencing is.
5: But I'm experiencing a lot of negativity from you this year, and I think it's the Jackson Dart syndrome.
4: I mean, it might be part of that, but what you're also experiencing, at least in the last 3 weeks, is the first time you're working with me where the Giants are in a playoff race.
5: And crap, you're right.
4: And I'm like, I'm going week by week going, when is the shoe going to drop? You know, it's stupid fandom. And I admit it's stupid fandom that every week you're just waiting for the worst that could happen. It's not healthy. I'm not healthy. And I acknowledge that. But I wake up every week going, what is going to be the reason we don't win a game I think we should win?
6: Yeah, you're almost in this. you haven't accepted that a game like this, where you're better than the opponent,
4: right,
6: you should win.
4: And I'm also looking for reasons, right? You guys did this yesterday with the underdog stuff. Like, there are reasons, and Connor hit on a couple of them, like Flukie and all of this, that this shouldn't be a big surprise if the Giants lose the game. And I just look at Gail Benson going, did Vegas know 3 days ago that she was going to issue this warning? Like, was that part of the reason? She gave a Gail warning, and it's just something I keep an eye on.
7: Yeah, you had that one in your back pocket.
4: Also, Jets news related. A.J. Brown has returned to practice today.
6: Mm.
4: So,
6: of course he has.
4: He might play some.
5: Yeah, well, I mean, I was almost expecting it.
6: Yeah, you knew he was going to play this game.
5: Keep this in mind about Drake May and the New England Patriots, because I want to be fair that the last 2 weeks against Buffalo and Vegas, Drake May looked more like the MVP candidate than the bumbling idiot who was going to be benched for Tommy DeVito. Mm-hmm. Like, that's changed. The last 2 weeks have changed that. And I'm sure up in Boston, they're a little bit calmer about Drake May. And so I want to give him credit, because I'd be a fool not to, but I also want to point something out. And again, I'm just telling you one reason why I hold out hope that the real Drake May is closer to the guy from 3 weeks ago than the last 2 weeks. Last year, a lot was made out of the fact that Drake May was a bully and that the Patriots would have success against subpar teams, yeah, right?
6: They had the easiest schedule in the NFL a year ago.
5: Easiest schedule in the NFL. Now, playoffs come around, you're facing some really good defenses. Yeah. The Houston Texans had a really good defense.
6: And he didn't play well in any of them.
5: He played awful in all of them. Against good defenses. Yeah. The last 2 weeks have been against, how do I say this nicely, bad defensive teams. Now, the Buffalo Bills are great.
6: Mm-hmm.
5: They may go to the Super Bowl. Do they have a good defense, Tiki?
6: No, they do not.
5: They do not.
6: And they turned the ball over twice in that game.
5: The Las Vegas Raiders also do not have a great defense.
6: No, one of the worst in the league right now.
5: So just keep in mind that while the performance was great and good for him and good for the Patriots, you can only beat what's on your schedule. The New York Jets, as of right now, have a top five defense in the NFL. So based on the way they have played and based on the way Drake May has played against good defenses, wouldn't that lead you to expect that we are likelier to see playoff Drake May than we are last week Drake May?
6: Yeah, by playoff Drake May, you mean not good Drake May.
5: Yeah, the guy who sucked.
6: Yeah, we said this with Connor. The thing that has baffled him and why he had so many turnovers in the first three games of the season is that teams were getting after him. Like, he wasn't comfortable in the pocket. I think it was the Jaguars. One of those interceptions he threw against the Jaguars was one of the dumbest throws I've ever seen. He was rolling to his right. He was flushed out of the pocket, had nowhere to go with the football, and he inexplicably threw it across his body, like behind him to his left. And Hunter, just, it was easy. It was the easiest interception you'll ever have as a defensive back. And you ask yourself, why would you make that decision, like Drake May? Because it didn't feel like he was making those decisions. The reality was, against the easier teams a year ago, he was never under pressure. Against the Raiders, he was never under pressure. And the Raiders, like, they couldn't figure him out because he was standing in the pocket for 5 seconds. And so the Jets have to put pressure on him. And if they do, I think you get the Drake May that looked abysmal in the first 3 weeks of the season.
5: And if that happens, they can win this game?
6: Yes.
5: I mean, they need to force turnovers, which they very rarely do.
6: That's the challenge.
5: That's the ultimate challenge. Like, they have to turn over Drake May. And I got to tell you, I'm not ready to say the Jets are going to win. I did go into last week feeling positive.
6: What's the line?
5: Right now, 7. It's a touchdown. This isn't even about lines or anything. Like, yeah. Last week, I felt good going into the Cleveland game. I was rewarded. The Jets won. So one of those rare times I felt good, and the result backed it up. As we sit here on Wednesday, middle of the week, I feel good that Drake May is going to throw an interception in this game. And I know that may not sound like a big deal,
6: yeah,
5: but the Jets have had one interception in their last 22 games. So from that perspective,
6: that is bizarre.
5: It is a pretty big deal. I don't think it's a small thing for me to say that.
4: Yeah, I mean, DeMario Davis comes after the game and calls it historic. We'd back him up on that.
5: I'll tell you right now. The Jets have beaten the Patriots twice in the last decade. That's it. And those two victories are sort of meaningful. One of them was what I like to call the Drake May game, mm-hmm, because it was Bill Belichick's last game as Patriots head coach. It was sort of meaningless. It was in some snow, I think, and they beat the Patriots. And I remember there was a debate amongst the Jet fans, did we want to actually win the game? I did. I wanted to get off the snide. So that one's memorable. The other one was the Aaron Rodgers home opener game.
6: Yeah, right. Zach Wilson led him to a victory after Aaron Rodgers goes down in the first series.
5: No, that was Aaron Rodgers' game. When he actually played, it was
6: really?
5: The home opener. Yes, the home opener in 24.
6: Oh, that was the Bills.
5: The Bills you're thinking about. No, they lost those games that year. Yeah. I'm talking about in 2020. I get my years confused. 2024.
4: Thursday night game.
5: Thursday night, home opener, Jets-Patriots. That's when Sean made a big deal out of Rodgers kind of pushing away Robert Saleh.
4: And you told me it was no big deal. Saleh was fired 2 weeks later.
5: I was going to give you the credit.
4: Yeah. Well, I had to jump you.
5: You don't have to fight for the credit. Yeah. I'm going to give it to you.
6: Good job. Take it while you can get it, Sean.
4: Thank you.
5: Sean happened to be right about that. And that was a memorable game. Jacoby Brissett started that game for the Patriots. Yeah. That's it.
6: Mm-hmm.
5: And I'm not using that as a crutch to think why they're not going to win. Like, I'm ignoring that. It doesn't even matter. Yeah. I'm just saying, like,
6: it's just rare.
5: It's rare. Yeah, that's the point.
4: It doesn't happen often. You give me credit right before we break. I'm going to give you a laugh going into break. Ian Rappaport's latest report on the Chargers, I think, is worth a chuckle for you.
6: Mm. Go ahead.
8: One of the more interesting parts of this is that Mike McDaniel's offense, which they had such high hopes for, really hasn't delivered at all. And if that continues to be the case, they do have someone inside the building who has been a really successful offensive coordinator in Adam Gase. And I know people sort of roll their eyes. He had, at some point, the highest scoring offense in NFL history. Pretty good coach. So if they do end up making a move, that would be someone who could step in. But, Mike, they don't seem like they're anywhere close to that inside the Chargers.
5: Hmm. Wow, so they're thinking of firing Mike McDaniel and promoting Adam Gase?
4: I want to vomit.
6: Yeah. Did he say Mike vomit. McDaniels?
4: He did say Mike McDaniels.
6: Come on.
4: But you could have Adam Gase running an offense here this year.
6: He wasn't even in the league for 2 years. That's just bizarre report. And it's that doesn't make any sense to me.
5: And just remember something, Tiki. November 22nd, week 11. For the first time this year, the Jets will play a 4 o'clock game, and they will do it in Los Angeles against the Adam Gase-led Los Angeles Chargers. One can only pray that Adam Gase will be the offensive coordinator of the Chargers when the Jets play them.
4: Wow, thanks.
5: That would be amazing. 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
12: Something very, very interesting may be going on behind the scenes. As we wait to hear from Brian Cashman and Aaron Boone, because that's like the official word that they're coming back, Brian Cashman's contract is going to expire. Now, I don't know the exact date on this because all I can do is the research from the public information that was out there. Brian Cashman, in December of 2022, re-signed with the Yankees, a 4-year contract. I was looking for what his salary was. I've seen a lot of different reports, as low as $5 million a year, as high as $10 million a year. I'm not sure how much Brian was making. I hope he was making close to 10, considering he's got a pretty good resume. But he re-signed in December of 2022. But what is widely reported is that it was a 4-year contract that runs through the 2026 season. So what we know is that his contract is going to expire. We also know that in 2022, he worked without a contract. Like, he began the offseason in such a good kind of position with Hal and the Yankees that they were confident a deal was going to get done. That happens sometimes. He worked right through it. I don't know where their relationship is today. I have no idea. And as long as we don't hear from them, it's fair to say, is he going to resign? Because Brian Cashman has every right to say, I'm going to look elsewhere. And not even to leave.
13: You think he would look elsewhere or just go do something different within the organization?
12: It's a great question because Brian Cashman, my impression of him is he loves running the baseball team.
13: Yeah.
12: Like, I think he loves doing it, and he's not that old. He's 59 years old. But I think, like anyone in life, you want respect. And so could he look around at other possible destinations and say, maybe I'll go there? He could. Would he have an interest in it? I don't know. If we're headed towards a salary cap world, maybe the advantage of being with the Yankees isn't the same anymore. I don't know. I'm merely asking the question because his contract does run out. Like, we know it's running out. And I would think baseball teams would line up to interview Brian Cashman. He is a Hall of Fame executive. And if Brian Kemp

0: Freshman and Hal, who have great relationships, sit in a room and say, hey, let's talk shop. And Hal says, I'd love to have you back. You know, we love you. You're like family. Here's the contract offer. And Brian looks at the contract and says, I mean, $10 million is nice, but I hear that guy in Queens makes $10 million a year, too.
1: The man from Milwaukee.
0: I need to get more. And let's say Hal says, I don't know about that. Like, you haven't been to one World Series in the last decade and a half. You haven't won one since 2009. I can't give you more than 10. And Brian's like, okay, that's cool. And then he picks out his phone and he calls up the Phillies and he calls up Steve Cohen and says, let's eat. Let's have some lunch.
2: Mm-hmm.
0: Not necessarily to leave, but to scare the hell out of the Yankees. Now, Brian Cashman, I don't think he's ever done that, but he could. And he would do well. Like, let's use the Mets as an example.
2: Mm-hmm.
0: I'm a Met fan. I could tell you right now with a straight face, if he decided to leave the New York Yankees, David Stearns, thank you for your time.
3: Stearns is a moron.
0: I would hire Brian Cashman. And I don't think I'm out of school to say that. Now, Met fans, you may disagree with me. You have every right to. I don't speak for everybody. I speak for myself. If Brian Cashman decided to test the waters of free agency, and I'm Steve Cohen, I wouldn't be wasting my time at a Rays game.
2: No, right.
0: I'd meet with him. I'd wine him. I'd dine him. And what I'd say to David Stearns is, look, we're paying you for two more years. You're more than welcome to join a Brian Cashman administration. But, yeah, I'm going to try to sign the guy. He's a Hall of Fame executive. You've done nice work. He's done more.
2: Yeah, we don't think of Cashman like that because we think of the failures of the team, but he's done a good job, as we've detailed over the last few weeks here, getting the young players developed and holding together a season that could have easily spiraled with all the injuries. And so his track record is what it is. I just don't feel like Brian Cashman's going to want to go someplace else. It's 60 years old. Don't you want to retire at some point? He's made a ton of money. It's not going to be about the money. It's going to be about his quality of life and what he wants to spend, you know, the next 20 or so years doing with himself. And is it trying to rebuild another team and build another legacy? Maybe. But I don't think history shows us that. Theo Epstein has a chance to do that again. He's still young.
0: But he did it twice already.
2: I know, but he doesn't want to do it anymore.
0: Right.
2: And so at what point take an easier gig is the way I'm looking at it. That's why I ask, is there something else inside the organization that makes more sense?
4: I think there might be an ego thing. I think it's just he wants this role because he wants to win one more World Series like this.
2: But have you ever met Brian Cashman?
4: No.
0: Never met Brian Cashman?
4: No, yeah. Only talked to him over the phone. Never.
0: I've met him many times.
2: I had dinner with him before the season started.
0: Never done that.
2: He is not an ego guy.
4: Do you think he doesn't even,
2: It's not about look at me, I am whatever. That's not his personality.
4: Even for the legacy part of this?
2: I mean, perhaps, because he wants to win another championship, that would feel good, but I don't know if he's going to go someplace else and do that.
4: I meant for like him wanting to play the money game to stay here. He wants the money, but ultimately, like, why he wouldn't
2: Dude. I don't know. I don't get, like, there's certain guys you're around. You're like, this only thing this dude cares about is money. The only thing this dude cares about is having five cars,
0: right,
2: and six houses, and traveling the world and being a big wig wherever he goes. He wants to walk into a hotel and people kiss the ring. That's not Brian Cashman. Like, he does his job well. And he doesn't mind being under the radar.
0: I
2: can't really, like, when, because what you're talking about is an ego play, and I don't think he has that.
0: No, my ego impression,
4: play might be the wrong word. More of like a caring about how you finish your legacy play.
0: Yeah, I agree with Tiga. I don't think it's that, but here's where I sort of agree with you, but it veers into a different area.
2: Go ahead.
0: I think he loves running a baseball team.
2: Yeah, of course.
0: And
2: loves baseball.
0: He loves baseball.
2: There's no doubt about it.
0: And I have gotten no impression that Brian Cashman wants to stop doing this. There's zero indication that he's ready to say, you know what, I've done this for 27 years, I'm going to go do something else. There's no evidence of that. The evidence continues to support he wants to run a baseball
2: team. Saying do something else outside of a baseball. I'm just saying something else outside of running the team.
0: No, I get you. And I'm just saying I get the impression he wants to continue to do that.
2: Hmm.
0: If, for whatever reason, him and Hal Steinbrenner can't agree on a new contract, and as of right now, they haven't, he has the ability and the right to go shop himself, because any team in baseball would be stupid to not talk to him. I understand you're done with him. I respect it, Sean. I get every single person who's called this radio station for 20 years saying you're done with him. You have every right to feel that way. I even see your side of the story.
2: Mm-hmm.
0: Now I want you to envision everybody else. I want you to envision the fans of almost every other team.

0: in baseball, including my team. Would I want a Hall of Fame executive who knows how to run a team in New York? The answer is unequivocally yes.
1: Mm-hmm.
0: Like, I would without hesitation. And I have been one to say David Stern needs another year. I'm not ready to fire him. It's kind of dysfunctional getting rid of executives that quickly. And I stand by all that. As critical as I've been of David Stern, I don't want to fire him right now. But circumstances change.
1: Mm-hmm.
0: And if a Hall of Fame executive becomes available, and he is because he's a free agent, his contract is going to run out. If that guy's available, and I have an owner who has unlimited resources, maybe not to buy players because there could be a salary cap, but unlimited resources in terms of hiring an executive, it would be incomprehensible to not have that conversation. And so we have to look at things from different perspectives. I understand you guys as Yankee fans being over it. I respect it, and I get it. Now understand me. Now understand us. This franchise, the team I happen to root for, is thirsty for the kind of consistent success that Brian Cashman has offered for the last 27 years. If that guy became available, it would be a crime to not try to get him. A crime. And am I speaking out of tune here? Am I speaking out of school? Am I being star crazy? Or am I just being real? Like, no offense, David. You've had a couple of years. It hasn't been great. A part of the reason I'm not looking to fire you right now is because how do you replace him?
1: Mm-hmm.
0: What executive are you going to sign? Well, if the executive happens to be that one, the one you can't wait to throw to the garbage, then yes, sir, I would sign him. And I would do it very happily. In fact, the moment, if it all happened at the same time, because that would be crazy, like all simultaneously, report comes out that Brian Cashman and the Yankees have agreed, it's over, contract's up, and simultaneously we get the news that the Mets are going to hire him and hand him the keys to the franchise, you would see the most bizarre reactions from two sides of town. Sean would be excited because he's gone, and I'd be excited that he's coming, and he's coming to me.
2: Listen, all right, handshake agreement, let's do it.
0: You want to make a deal?
2: Let's do it.
0: Let's do it, baby, bring him in!
3: The Mets are an embarrassment.
0: Shut up! They wouldn't be with that move. Let's go to Annabelle in Bridgeport, Connecticut. What's up, Annabelle?
4: Hey, how you doing, guys? Thank you for taking my call. I've spoken with you guys before. This situation with Brian Cashman, I mean, I'm a Mets fan, but you got to give that man credit. That man has always put up a good team for many years and always make the playoff. I would love to have a man like that in my Mets.
0: See? One for one. Mm. Done. If I put a poll out on my Mets-centric Twitter account, I bet you it's 90-10.
2: I would expect it too. Nobody says he stunk at his job for the 47th time.
0: You're just done with him.
2: I think it's fair to say you're done with him.
0: You're done with him, and I'm just getting started.
2: Go get started. Go make love to him.
1: You're not getting him.
0: Well, because you don't think there'll be a breakup.
1: Yeah, I don't think so.
2: It won't be. Because then that would involve ownership of the Yankees actually having to do a search.
0: The only...
1: Which they haven't done since 1998.
0: It wasn't even a search. They promoted.
1: Yeah, right.
0: That's what they would do with Cashman.
2: I wasn't born the last time the Yankees did a search.
0: Imagine if they just go internal promotion. Who internally could they promote that? I don't know. Has been a GM before.
2: Hmm.
0: Got anybody in mind, Sean?
2: Yeah, how about Omar Minaya?
0: Could you imagine that world?
2: No one signed me up.
0: Omar runs the Yankees and Cashman runs the Mets. That'd be amazing. Let's go to Philip on Long Island. Hey, Philip.
5: Hi, how are you?
0: All right.
5: I think you guys have the situation with Cashman all wrong.
0: What's that?
5: Let me just... Yeah, please listen to me for 2 minutes.
0: I'm going
5: to
0: try.
5: From 96 through 2000, when the Yankees won 4 straight, I don't give Cashman any credit for that.
0: Okay.
5: Here's a man that had the highest payroll for the longest time. The highest payroll in the country, mm-hmm. before the Dodgers and before the Mets.
0: Yeah.
5: It's not that he didn't have the money. And it's not good enough to enter the playoffs every year and just have one. The objective of the Yankees is to win a World Series.
0: Good, get rid of him.
5: With Cashman.
0: Get rid of him.
5: Listen to me.
0: Cashman. Get rid of him. We don't want him anymore.
5: We won in 2009. I also want to tell you about a side of his story. He has a big ego. You say he doesn't. When Joe Torre left, Don Mattingly was the bench coach. But he didn't want Don Mattingly because Don Mattingly was too popular.
0: Or maybe he didn't want Don Mattingly because Don Mattingly's not a good manager. Mm. And maybe he was right to hire the manager who helped them win a World Series.
1: Right, that was pure speculation about something you have no idea.
0: I'll just tell you my non-speculation. I've watched Don manage, and congratulations on staying with the Phillies. I'm happy for him as a human. And I've watched Joe manage. One's a good manager, one isn't. So we could sit here all day and make this was an ego call or this was a that call. I have no biases when I say that. Joe Girardi, really good manager. Don Mattingly, not really a good manager. So if you want to make that about an ego, you have every right to do it. I'm just telling you, I think you're wrong.
1: Mm-hmm.
0: What are you smiling about over there?
2: I'm not smiling about anything. Just smirking, letting you talk yourself into circles.
0: Talk myself into circles? What have I talked about?
2: No, I don't know. We have a caller on hold that made me laugh.
0: Should I go to that person first?
2: Massapequa, I think it is.
0: All right, Dave, you get to skip the line because Sean thinks you're funny like a clown. What's up, Dave?
6: my thing with Cashman is you guys talk about making the playoffs. 12 teams make the playoffs. It's a hell of a lot easier. They don't make the playoffs the past 2 years. They don't win the division. And he can identify good players, but it's the system. It's the philosophy. I've read a few articles in the past year about scouts looking at our minor leagues, the launch angle they bat at. They're swinging for the fences. Every year we lose because we can't make contact.
0: Can you
6: not
0: do me
6: that these players can't do it.
0: Can you
6: it's
0: do me
6: how
0: a,
6: they're being trained.
0: Let me do me a favor, because the first thing you said is 12 teams make the playoffs, which is really true. I want you to tell me, and maybe, Sean, you could help him out, how many times have the Yankees made the playoffs in the last 10 years because of the extra wild card team? Go ahead. I'll take
2: Zero.
0: A listen. How many times?
2: Zero.
0: So what the hell are you talking about?
1: Mm-hmm.
0: What does that mean? What does that mean? If you're going to call up and incite, so you're attacking my guy now. This could be my guy. If you're going to say, well, there's 12 teams that make the playoffs, big deal. Is that how they made the playoffs this year? They were the first wild card team. Is that how they made the playoffs last year? They were the first wild card team.
2: No.
0: Do you want to keep going?
2: But
0: they won the division in 24. They won the division in 22. They were the second wild card team in 21. That wasn't 12 teams. So they have never, I repeat, never, outside of the pandemic, which gives me a headache thinking about, they've never made the playoffs that way. So if that's the truth, and it is, why would you call up and cite that?
2: Because,
0: that is a red herring if I've ever heard one.
2: No. Because also, I think, because Hal is also on the record of saying how many times, right? You don't need a $300 million payroll, which there's some truth to that. I do think that statement, that's probably reiterated even more within the inner walls of the Yankees than it is publicly, combined with the fact that they've expanded the playoffs.
0: What is the expanded
2: makes
0: playoffs?
2: The Yankees
0: have to do
2: less
0: with
2: urgent every year, knowing that's they have not, that fallback that, option.
1: Yeah, but that's to me, that's on the manager. The lack of urgency is the manager.
2: I meant building the team.
1: Okay, but whatever. It's still on the manager. But to me, that is not Brian Cashman saying, you guys can lackadaisically work your way through a season and then not be able to flip the switch in the postseason. That's not Brian Cashman. We can put it there if you want to, but it's falsely identified. That's on the manager.
2: But I think it's on the trade deadline moves by Brian Cashman year in and year out. That maybe
1: who
2: he's not
1: did
2: get,
1: you want him to get?
2: It's not about this year, but T, we say this every year. They always get the second guy. They never get the best guy.
1: Okay, who did you want
2: Luis
1: him to get in the other days, other years?
2: I mean, I could go back. We've done this on the show. I'd have to go back off the top of my head, but we've done this.
0: Oh, so you have no examples?
1: Oh, okay.
2: How about the year that Luis Castillo got traded to the Mariners? We wanted him. We didn't get him.
0: Okay. That's a good example.
2: All right, I was trying to go off the top of my head. There are other
0: just
2: years.
0: Saying, Tiki called you, I had no answer. Just like, I don't know.
2: Because I know
0: it.
2: We've done, if you gave me a, tomorrow, I'll
0: imagine
2: report.
0: If you were at a debate, because right now it's political season and there's all these debates going on. Imagine if you're like, I'll get back to you.
2: Yeah, obviously, if I knew I was having a debate on this subject, I'd be prepared.
0: My
2: I didn't know.
0: Favorite
1: you
0: debate.
1: You were the one that was all kefluffed yesterday because Brian Cashman and Aaron Boone haven't spoken yet.
2: That was yesterday.
0: So what about today?
1: I know.
2: Today I was prepared to talk about Gale Benson.
0: Here's all I know. When you call up and say, hey, making the playoffs is less of a big deal because 12 teams make the playoffs, and you relate that to the Yankees, it is not a fair statement when the Yankees have never made the playoffs. Again, outside of the pandemic, which was a very weird circumstance, they've never made the playoffs because of that third wild card team.
2: Oh, I got
0: it. So that's the case. Why bring it up?
2: Last year,
0: it's a red herring.
2: Why not the urgency to get Duran and Eugenio Suarez? Why do we have to go for the second guy in McMahon and the second guy's in the bullpen?
0: You mean David Bednar?
2: Yeah, who's been great. That's
0: okay.
2: Fine. They also added Duval.
0: I understand you got David Bednar.
2: Okay, what about we're going to go third base?
1: What was that year, Suarez?
2: That was last year. Yeah. He was the big bat that you were missing.
0: Do you know what he did upon being traded?
2: Okay, I know he got a big hit in the postseason last year that Ron McMahon didn't.
0: Yeah, I think he had like 130 or something.
2: Okay, but that hit matters.
0: No, that's fair enough.
2: And his team played in the ALCS.
0: I get you. What's happening right now is we're arguing two different things. I was just very agitated by a caller bringing up and citing the amount of playoff teams when it was irrelevant
1: based on the results. It sounded like it's easy to make the playoffs.
0: Yeah. Like, if that was the case and the Yankees snuck in every year, I'd be the first to say, you're right. And if you wanted to say it's different than the pre-95 era, you're right. Of course. Like, the 87 and 85 and 84 Mets would have made the playoffs. Same with the Yankees in the 80s. Different world. That's not what he said. He said there's three wildcard teams. Is it really that impressive? Well, yeah, because they've never made the playoffs as a third wildcard team.
2: Can we stop fighting? The Giants are in first place.
0: That's true. That's true.
2: And I always believed, unlike you bozos.
0: And you know what else? The other reason why we shouldn't fight? Because tonight, the center of the New York sports universe is focused on one thing.
1: Not the Nets preseason.
0: And that
1: game.
0: One thing is the debut of Mekel Brown with the Brooklyn Nets.
1: God.
0: I have officially made Tiki hate the Nets. I did it! I did it! Evan and Tiki coming right back.
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0: p.m. first pitch for Game 3 of the ALCS in Cleveland has now been moved to 1 o'clock in the afternoon due to poor weather. And there's no hockey tonight, so that's all you get, unless, as Evan alluded to, Nets at Heat preseason is your thing.
1: That's right. They play the Heat tonight in preseason. You know what sucks about the preseason? For the Nets, that is. You have to watch it on the DAZN app, and then they give you the road broadcast, which is a pain. And speaking of DAZN, so DAZN is the app that made the deal with the formerly known Gotham app, right? Where you can
2: I forgot about that.
1: Yeah, so the Gotham app, which wasn't very good,
2: no,
1: is gone. It's now DAZN.
2: Is this one better?
1: Yes, DAZN app, the rare times I've used it, has been fine, and I think I've seen good reviews of it. But here's the pricing plan, because there's a pricing plan here, and this is something, man. So if you want an annual pass to the Yes Network, this would just get you the Yes Network, which means you got every Yankee game, let me rephrase that, every Yes Yankees game,
2: right?
1: Because remember, there's plenty of games that are not on Yes.
2: Right, and Amazon, then, everything else.
1: And then pretty much every Nets game, because they are on Yes, they don't have a lot of national TV games. The promotional price they're offering is $179 for the year. The regular price is $209. If you just want a day pass, like you're like, oh, I can't commit to that, but hey, this Yankee game or this Nets game I happen to want to see.
2: I mean, that's the Yankee, think about that. It's $1 a game.
1: Yeah, oh no, the price for
2: the Yankee game. Oh, it's probably a little bit more because
1: I think it's less because you got to include the Nets, because you're getting the Yankees and you're getting the Nets, even if you don't care about the Nets.
2: Right.
1: Let's say of the 82 games, 75 of them, it's probably more.
2: Right.
1: And of the 162 baseball games, you want to say 120?
2: Yeah. I mean, that's a good deal.
1: If you watch the games.
2: If you are a diehard.
1: Like, how many people watch? First of all, you're also dealing with the Nets, who have, jokes aside, a very small fan base. Yeah. I understand that. I'm well aware of that. So many people who want this pass may only want the Yankees. May not want the Nets. May say, I'm not going to watch it. It's like getting cable having the cooking channel.
2: Okay, it's $2 a game.
1: Okay. If you don't want to pay that, the per-day fee is $12.99, which I think is just...
2: That's crazy.
1: That's crazy!
2: So you're going to go... It's forcing you to get the year pass.
1: Yes.
2: Because it's like, do I want to spend $2, maybe $3, or $12?
1: Or, this is the other option, you can just get the Yankees or just get the Nets. Mm. And they price them exactly the same. The Yankees, just the Yankees, for the season is $119 compared to the promotional price of $179. So that's $60 less. And if you just want the Nets, same price, $119. Like, what they're doing is they're going to suffocate the poor Nets.
2: Yeah.
1: Because no one's going to watch them. Nobody may watch them to begin with. But if you're forcing someone, and Al Dukes has made this point for years, he's been ahead of this. If you force people to say, am I paying just for this sports? More people than not are going to say no.
2: Right.
1: Because they're going to say, well, I can watch the highlights, and I'm not watching every game.
2: Mm-hmm.
1: So,
2: yeah, and if they get good enough and they start getting nationally televised, I'll just watch it that way.
1: Yeah. And I think in the Yankees case, like, you already know as a Yankee fan, you're going to get a handful of games on Fox. You're going to get a handful of games on Amazon Prime.
2: Right, which you already have because everybody's wife shops Amazon.
1: No doubt about it. And for the most part, even in this day and age, I think everyone has the basic Fox, the NBC and all that. And then if you make the playoffs, it's never on Yes.
2: Yeah.
1: So I look at these prices, and I say, boy, that's rough. Like, I'm a diehard, so yeah, stupid me, I'll pay for it. But I think about everybody listening who's more of a casual fan, whether it comes to the Yankees or even the NBA, and I look at these prices, and I say, I don't think anyone's paying for it.
0: Yeah, I blame the first group of cord cutters, because they all thought they were getting one over on these cable companies, and now little by little, the cable companies and all these other channels have figured out a way that it's just going to cost us more money than ever to watch sports. So you first cord cutters, you're to blame. We had a good thing going with cable, and you had to ruin it for everybody.
1: I do want to mention there's a monthly fee. Monthly fee would be promotional price $14.99 a month. So you could do that. You could say, you know what? I'm only going to do July, August, and September, especially if there's a lockout. Do I blame the cord cutters? That was his point.
0: Well, that was the origins of this whole thing. Now there's a million things you need to watch a million different games.
1: Yeah, but ask yourself this. Okay, how many channels on TV do we watch? I'll start with you, Tiki. You're a more worldly person. Like, how many channels, if any, do you find yourself watching?
2: My cable barely works anymore.
1: So you don't watch TV?
2: I watch streaming.
1: Sports or anything else?
2: Sports. Oh, I'll watch shows.
1: Oh, what?
2: Like, my son is into anime.
1: Where do you watch it is my question.
2: Netflix.
1: It's Netflix.
2: Or Amazon, wherever. I watch it on a streaming.

0: So if you
1: I'm trying to think if any of the rooms in our, because we have a bunch of TVs. Mm-hmm. I don't think any of them are ever on a cable channel.
0: No, I find myself doing the same thing.
1: Ever.
0: Like, what are you watching? And if it is something on TV, like, for example, Jon Stewart. Still love Jon Stewart. Mm-hmm. He only works once a week. We call that the Howard Stern schedule.
1: Right. I watch him when I get served it on Instagram.
0: Yeah, well, so you could do that.
1: Yeah.
0: I watch it on the Paramount Plus.
1: Right.
0: So I never actually watch it on your traditional TV. So my point to you back, Sean, is if there's only five things you watch, and I don't know what your wife watches or what you watch, but if there's five things, it's like, all right, I need the sports, and then there's this one show I watch. And so you got your three streaming services, and then you got this and that. It may add up to less than what you paid for cable. And if that's the case, then you're ahead of the game and you're watching the same stuff you would normally watch.
2: I think if you're a sports fan, it doesn't.
0: It doesn't?
2: I think, look, if you have like two apps that you're, let's say it's Netflix and Peacock, whatever. Okay, and you've made, I think it's great. I think the non-sports fan it works for, I think the sports fan, by the time you're doing that and you live with somebody who wants to watch the shows, next thing you know, you're all in for like five different apps.
3: And then what does it come out to, like hundreds of dollars?
1: Yeah, no, there's no doubt.
0: Yes.
1: It's hundreds of dollars.
2: And you know when we have that. And you know how we watch
1: and we still have Verizon cable.
2: Yeah.
0: You just don't use it.
1: Well, I don't unless I'm watching it on my iPad. And so it just logs in with your Verizon thing. Give me my Verizon ID. And so I'm watching an app, but I'm not watching it on television.
2: We should find something that just brings everything in together to one spot.
1: Called cable.
2: It's called cable. That's what we should do.
0: So basically, this has gone full circle to where all the streaming services collectively need a cable to bring it all together?
2: Shocker. Mm. Shocker. Everybody thought this was a money saver. You think that in the end, these companies don't win out and they get their money? They get their money one way or another.
0: And I think what ends up happening is sports specifically, I think they get hurt by this. Because I think that while you will mock, and most people will mock, I don't care about the Nets, or I don't care about the Rangers, or I don't care about the Islanders. If they're forcing you to pay for something that you will only care about casually, you're not paying for it.
1: That's right.
0: So then
1: you want it for free.
0: And then you won't even have the option to ever watch it where you would if it was cable.
1: Mm-hmm.
0: Where you would say, oh, yeah, let me check the Islander game.
1: Yeah, but you still got to pay for cable.
0: No, but you're choosing not. But I'm saying back in the day you did.
1: Yeah.
0: And since everything was a bundle, you had every channel.
2: You just click up and you'd be at four different games on one night in the winter between the basketball and the hockey.
0: And now I think there's more people than not that are looking at these prices and saying, I'm not doing that. I'm not going to pay for the Yes Annual Pass. I'm a Mets-Knicks fan. And now if you would have casually watched the Yankees or the Nets, well, you're not going to casually watch them because you're not paying $200 to see something you'd only casually watch.
2: Yeah. Bingo.
0: So what you're doing is you got suckers like me, Sean, and the diehards around here, but you're going to lose the casual fans. And that's not good.
1: Yeah.
0: Like, if you are a smaller popularity team, which obviously the Nets are, I'd go to free TV.
1: Yeah.
0: And say, screw it. I need to pimp myself out as much as I can because I can't ask people to pay $200 to watch me. They're not going to watch me.
1: And I got
0: to
1: tell you, even if you don't, if you do want to watch, but you're not a diehard, so you don't want to watch, you don't need to watch every single play. You just want to know what happened and see the highlights, not even the highlights, but just like a condensed version, you can watch it on YouTube. That's how I end up watching a lot of the Jet games, because so many giant Jets games this season are 1 o'clock.
0: Yeah.
1: So I can't watch the Jet games. I just get the YouTube summary. It's like 30 minutes. I watch the whole game.
0: That's crazy.
1: Every pertinent play.
0: So you're right. You don't even need to watch. So that's another thing that's changed in this time that we live in. You're not actually watching the games anymore. Like most people, it's just, oh, yeah, I had the Knicks two last night. Let me go to YouTube.
1: Yep.
0: Let me get the highlight package.
2: It's probably why I'm the only one that knows Burger King's chicken nuggets used to suck, because I'm the only one sitting there with the cable watching the commercials.
1: That's true.
0: True. You know, I lost commercials 20 years ago because once the DVR came about, which I would guess the DVR kind of got popular in 03, 04.
1: Yeah.
0: Is that a fair estimate?
1: Yeah.
2: TiVo.
1: Yep.
0: The TiVo. It started as a TiVo. It was like a big thing to buy. Once that started, the first thing I eliminated was commercials. Mm. I was like, I'm not going to waste my life watching this stuff.
1: Right. Not buying that stuff anyways.
0: Yeah. I'm not buying it anyway. I'm going to start late, then I'll catch up. And I still do that to this day.
2: Right. Unless, of course, you're on the radio. Please listen to all the commercials you hear on the radio.
0: Well,
1: you're not flipping off the radio.
2: Exactly. You're keeping it right here.
0: It's a different medium.
1: That's exactly
2: locked into
1: right.
2: WFA.
0: I'll tell you, if you listen on the Odyssey app, sometimes you could just, like, you know, go ahead.
2: It goes ahead for you sometimes.
0: It does it all the time.
1: Yeah, don't forget Jag Physical Therapy, John Gallucci, and Collars & Co.
2: Yeah. And if you want to bang, Blue Chew Gold.
1: It's good for you.
0: You know what the app has? I had no idea. I was listening to it with Andrew Kaplan, our digital guy. If you listen on the Odyssey app, there's a button that says leave a message.
1: Hmm.
0: There is actually a feature.
1: Serious?
0: I swear to God.
1: What's our

0: our inbox.
1: I was listening to it. The first three guys I heard sounded like they were making love in the middle of the conversation. And they were rolling over like, oh, let me tell you real quick. You guys were talking about Brian Cashman. So it kind of freaked me out. And so I was talking to Cap, and I was like, well, if we promote it, like, hey, on the Odyssey app, there's an area where you can leave a message. Maybe we'll get, like, real messages that don't freak us out. Like, if I played the last two, you would be freaked out.
2: Yeah, probably.
1: You would say, what is that guy doing as he's leaving?
0: If you want to leave a real message that we will maybe air and respond to, do it on the free Odyssey.
1: You want to consider it? We'll do that tomorrow for the first time ever?
0: Yeah, we'll get people to, like, hopefully they'll do it.
1: Yeah.
0: And give us real messages.
1: Give us, like, real messages. And one of the keys is start it by calling Sean a fat slob. It always makes us laugh. And then be nice. Yeah, you start with that.
2: Okay, sure.
1: And then you say, but Sean, I love your podcast. And then make, like, a good point about Jameis Winston. And tomorrow, for the first time ever, we may play your messages. But they can't freak us out. Because I'm telling you, the last three I heard, I think something else was going on.
2: But spooky season.
1: What does that mean?
2: Halloween. Maybe there's scary messages.
1: No, this was a different kind of scary. This was, what are you doing right now as you're leaving this message? You're not just laying there. Anyhow, Craig and Big Mac are coming up next. We'll be back tomorrow at 10 a.m.
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0: the Carton Show with Big Mac on a gorgeous Wednesday afternoon in New York City. 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Got a great show for you today as we move closer and closer to week six of the NFL. Giants underdog, Jets underdog, injured players coming back. But that's not the start of today's show, my friends. No, it's not. It has been 1 week now. One arduous, difficult week for diehard Yankee fans to get over. Another embarrassing postseason performance, getting swept by the Rays. And in that week, we have not heard a word from Hal Steinbrenner.
1: No.
0: We have not heard a word from Brian Cashman. We have not heard a word from Aaron Boone. We have not heard a word from Aaron Judge. New York Yankee fans deserve and are owed a word from Aaron Judge, from Brian Cashman, from Aaron Boone, and of course the owner of the New York Yankees, Mr. Halvatore Steinbrenner. And I'm going to do your bidding for you, Big Mac.
1: Okay.
0: You're a diehard fan. Mm-hmm. You spend your money on the product your entire life from April 1st, essentially, through a typically early exit in the playoffs, centers around Yankee baseball. You deserve a word. And I got your back, Big Mac.
1: Yeah?
0: When will the Yankees come out of hiding? When will they acknowledge whose fault it is? When will we find out what everyone wants to talk about, but no one's going to put a finger on it? Who is to blame for the same crap every single season? And then we'll get to all the football. Good afternoon, Big Mac. How are you today?
1: I'm doing well. Yeah, look, I don't think there's any rush on this. I told you yesterday that 8 days was last year. That would be Thursday, so tomorrow would be 8 days from when they lost the final game of the season till when they spoke. Right now, I think, and you know, they were speculating, Evan, and there's some speculation that until Brian Cashman's contract is settled, that he's not going to speak. Like right now, he's not under contract. Right, his contract expires. He's, a free agent, if you will. And I think we all expect him back. But until that's signed, I don't know. And more than that, like honestly, I don't know what we're going to learn. I don't think they have any more answers than the rest of us do. We all know Brian Cashman's coming back.
0: But everyone's talking about something. No one says what it is.
1: No, they need to.
0: Every former player in the last 3 or 4 days, we talked about it a little bit yesterday, whether that's CC, whether that's whomever, doesn't matter who it is, right?
1: Rizzo.
0: Every single player that has that has a microphone put in front of their faces are all alluding to something. They're all talking about how we've lost the Yankee way. Same old, definition of insanity.
1: Yeah,
0: but none of them, not a single one, has had the backbone or the balls to say, I'm going to tell you exactly what the problem is or who the problem is.
1: Well, yeah.
0: They're all pussyfooting around. Oh, the Yankees aren't the same as what I play there. The Yankees are this, the Yankees are that. They all know the answer. They're friends with guys that are still in that clubhouse. They're connected to the organization in some way, shape, or form. Mm-hmm. So what's pissing me off is everyone's a tough guy. Everyone's talking around the issue of the Yankees aren't this, the Yankees aren't that. It's one simple question everybody has. Who is to blame for it?
1: Mm-hmm.
0: But no one's got the balls to say it. I can't figure out why.
1: Well, what do you think they're hiding? Like I don't think there is a clear-cut answer. That's my point.
0: Here's what they're hiding. They're hiding the fact that they know the answer, but if they reveal the answer, they're afraid they're going to get cut off by the Yankees. Access gone. Financial opportunities gone. Mm-hmm. Appearances gone. Luxury suites gone. First pitches gone. And the Yankees, for a lot of former players, are the golden goose. So we can talk in generalities, but I want to know, is it Cashman? Is it Boone? Is it Judge's lack of leadership? It's something.
1: I think it's all of those things. I don't think you can exclude any of those or put any more emphasis on any of them. I think it's every one of those things and why
0: I want to know.
1: Now, look, I hear you. The noise has gotten louder than ever. There is no doubt. Something feels different after this postseason. I don't know if it's you know, the going to the World Series in 24 bought them a year. And last year, the Blue Jays went on to play so well in the World Series and should have beaten the Dodgers that, well, hey, they ran into a magical team. I don't know why this year. And maybe it's just the idea that it's another year. It's 9 years. It's been long enough. You got the lockout looming. It's the end of the Cashman contract. Boone has one more year before whatever the reason is. And the fact that they got swept and embarrassed by the Rays team that, you know, spent, at least the Blue Jays spend some money. They're a top five payroll. They lost to a Rays team that spends a third of the amount of money. But for whatever the reason is, the noise is louder coming from every direction. I just saw another clip of Joe Girardi put out there. He spoke to Joel Sherman and he's questioning when is enough enough? Who's going to say something? I think I went back and listened to it. He was talking more about the players in the room than he was the leadership from Aaron Boone. But there has just been this cacophony of noise around this team now where this has finally hit some sort of peak where it's unacceptable. It's unfathomable that they play the same way, make the same mistakes, same errors, base running mistake, easy plays, like all of that. Some reason it's now louder than ever. And I don't know if they're going to hide behind the fact that it's Cashman's contract or they're going to hide behind the fact that the season's still going or whatever they're going to do. They need to come out and address this because one thing I will disagree with you.
0: Go ahead.
1: And it's not necessarily that the players are, you know, not going all in because I talked about it yesterday. Rizzo, speak more to the point. Like, I'm
0: with you on that. By the way, we reached out to him, just so real quick.
1: Yes.
0: We reached out to Anthony Rizzo to have him on so that he could get into more detail about what he said in the podcast. Right. He said he will not do it.
1: But
0: because he's afraid.
1: Yeah, but I don't even think it's just him speculating and the clips going all over social media. It's creating an atmosphere that they need to respond to. It's just as bad. I don't know what Rizzo could say, and that's where I would disagree with you. Like, what could Rizzo say that would make it worse? Just the speculation. That's almost worse.
0: Isn't speculation worse?
1: Yeah, I think it is.
0: Because it allows us to guess.
1: That's what I'm saying. I don't think the Yankees are happy with Rizzo right now. And they're like, well, at least he hadn't gotten specific. No, the vagueness of it is what's causing all the problems because it leads to rampant speculation. Oh, you know, he's very close with Judge. I'm sure this is Judge speaking through Rizzo. Like, oh, CeCe Sabathia is close to MLB baseball and the team. And like, whose bidding is he doing? Like, Joe Girardi would love to get back into managing. So that's why, like, it's just so much speculation. And instead of coming out and addressing it, they haven't. And they've allowed this speculation to just hover over the team. And, like, I don't know if it matters in the end. I don't know. It's almost like the Judge thing. The Judge injury hovered over the team. They allow these things to hover, and they never address things head on. Brian Cashman and the Yankees and Aaron Boone need to come out and just tell us what they think and be honest about it. And don't hide behind, well, you know, like, come out and say, whatever. Like, we think we failed because of this. Or we think this is a problem because of that. And I think all the speculation is wrong. We don't have an issue in our room. Or whatever they're going to say, they need to come out and be forceful and have legitimate answers to the questions everybody needs to ask. Because right now it feels like they're hiding the answer. They're hiding from questions.
0: Sure.
1: Like, former teammates by the truckful have come out and said, this is a problem. You keep running back the same thing. It's the same issues. Like, there's not an understanding of the standard. Answer all those questions. Tell us why you believe Aaron Boone is the right guy after 9 years and it continues to fail. Tell us how your process on putting together a lineup is the right one when it continues to fail. Like, they don't want to answer these questions right now. And they certainly don't want to do it with the question mark of whether or not Brian Cashman's going to get a contract.
0: Right.
1: Like, so I don't know what's going to happen, but I'm telling you, it is never, every day, another clip. Today was Joe Girardi. Every day,
0: right,
1: another clip of someone either affiliated with them, used to play for them, used to manage them. Another clip comes out where it's questioning.
0: Everyone's got something to say.
1: To the core of what's wrong with this team and why the players perform like they do. And until they come out and address it, and even then, I don't know if it changes, but they need to face the problem because right now it feels like the fan base has been this way for a while, but they are getting more and more of that red meat that they're looking for from players and coaches. And it doesn't even matter. Like, I went and listened to the Joe Girardi interview.
0: Yeah,
1: that he
0: I did
1: gave
0: too.
1: With Joel Sherman. You know what he said? It's not Boone's fault. You know what he said? Boone did the best job he's ever done as the Yankee manager.
0: Sure.
1: You know what he said when asked if Boone's shelf life has ended and he's no longer reaching the team? No. Look at what he was able to do. They went from a team that was an offensive juggernaut the last handful of years with Judge and beating you that way to beating you 2-1. And he did a great job with the bullpen and blah. But nobody hears that.
0: Nope.
1: And no fan cares about that. They'll dismiss it as a manager who just doesn't want to knock the fraternity. But the one clip of him saying, where's someone to step up and say enough is enough?
0: Viral.
1: That's everywhere. And that's it.
0: I agree.
1: That's the point.
0: Because it's a narrative.
1: No one wants to hear Aaron Boone did a good job, even though he said it 90%
0: everyone
1: of this
0: has
1: interview.
0: Said it. Right.
1: Everyone has said it, but nobody wants to hear that. They want the one clip that goes to what they believe. Nobody cares. He doesn't hold guys accountable. No one says to Jazz, like a clip of Jazz not covering first base and bunts has been everywhere. You see the Dodgers, it's superimposed on top of it. Kiki Hernandez covers first base. Jazz is just doing, I don't know. Like, and they do it over and over again. Now, do you honestly believe that Aaron Boone never said to him, hey, on bunts, you got to cover first?
0: Of course
1: he did. Like, it was never said to him. Like, I don't know. But what I'm saying is, like, they're letting everyone else spin their
0: narrative.
1: But
0: that's the problem.
1: That's the problem.
0: It's running rampant. And people have their own agendas for what they're going to say and why they're going to say it. So we'll get into it with you. As Yankee fans, I'd love to get your take on it because this is about you guys. This is about respect to the fan base that has set records in attendance year after year after year.
1: And the fans deserve to hear from you.
0: You do deserve to hear from everybody involved.
1: And explain to us why you...
0: Because I think we all assume Boone's coming back, Cashman's coming back, and that's fine.
1: Mm-hmm.
0: But you deserve to be able to have your questions answered.
1: Boone needs to stand
0: and
1: in front of the microphone.
0: By the way, we'll have those guys on our show, and we will ask the question, who do you blame?
1: Yep.
0: Right? Who's most at fault for this?
1: Boone needs to answer, why are you still the guy? And to me, one of the questions I would ask him, why after emphasizing defense this entire postseason and going into a Rays series, did your team fold?
0: We'll get into all of it with you. We got lots of football coming your way as well. 888-808-1019 coming to you live from the Town Fair Tire Studios, powered by Town Fair Tire. Nobody beats Town Fair Tire. 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
2: Welcome back. Carton Show Big Mac. Your calls in a second. I typically don't acknowledge these things because, frankly, when it comes to professional athletes, it's beneath them for this to be celebrated. But because it's the Jets, I just have to get this in there before everyone else finds out about it. And that way you can all tell your kids, I heard the Carton Show, tell me first, Daddy. Mm-hmm. That kind of thing. Mm. Defensive player of the week in the NFL. A little somebody we like to call, we don't wear no gloves because I'm a man.
3: Yeah.
2: David Bailey.
3: Well earned.
2: Oh, that's right. We give him a bottle of Yoo-Hoo. Nice. Congratulations, kid.
3: Didn't Banks win that award last week?
2: Again.
3: I don't remember.
2: Where were you?
3: I don't remember any Yoo-Hoo being given
2: where
3: out.
2: Where were you celebrating it?
3: I wasn't.
2: That's on you, kid. It's not my job to point that out.
3: It's not that worth celebrating, but okay.
2: I agree, 100%.
3: So then what are you doing?
2: These are grown men. These are adults. That's exactly right, sir.
3: Hey.
2: Yeah.
3: Cooper coming back?
2: Well, Cooper's coming back. Brees Hall's week to week.
3: Brees Hall's not going to play.
2: Sadiq's in concussion protocol. That doesn't sound too good.
3: He's not going to play.
2: But don't matter. Patriots ain't that good. We'll get to them later. I just wanted to acknowledge, if anyone else has it, that an award which I think is the most comical thing to give an adult professional athlete, I'm going to acknowledge it. Best defensive player in football last week.
3: Hey.
2: And like a man, no gloves.
3: You're big on the no gloves.
2: I love no gloves.
3: Because okay,
2: I'm a throwback. Like, if I played, no gloves. They used to call me No Gloves McGinty, by the way, back in the day.
3: I'm sure they did.
2: They did. They called me, and my son who played college football,
3: No Gloves.
2: No Gloves.
3: Even in the rain?
2: They called him No Gloves McGinty Jr. That's correct.
3: Hmm.
2: In the rain, in the snow, and a running back. No gloves. Might explain a couple of the drops.
3: And the fumbles? He had a fumbling problem.
2: No, he wasn't a fumbler.
3: No.
2: I don't think his last year in college football, he had a single lost fumble. Is that right? I'm looking at him right now. You might have put it on the turf once or twice, but I don't think he had a single lost fumble his last year as a college football player. That's
3: and
2: right.
3: And with no gloves.
2: No gloves.
3: Impressive.
2: Now, if you were part of my family, you could be No Gloves McGinty the third.
3: Yeah, I played with gloves.
2: You, of course you did. Bougie.
3: As an offensive lineman, played with gloves. Okay.
2: Manly?
3: Mm-hmm.
2: A little bougie.
3: Yeah.
2: All good, though.
3: Batting gloves as well. Baseball. You need batting gloves. Nothing better than the accoutrement of
2: I can only imagine, like, what your kids are dealing with now. And my kids had a little bit of it.
3: No.
2: Like, the things you have to buy for your kids now to play youth sports.
3: Just everything. Yeah, even football.
2: The oven mitts.
3: Sleeves. Yeah, no, the oven mitts in the back pocket. It's ridiculous.
2: That dumb bat from a year ago everybody had to have. The bubble bat. What was it called?
3: Yeah, the bubble gum bat or the... The pencil was a big one, too.
2: Is that a big one?
3: It looks like a pencil with an eraser on top.
2: Oh, yeah.
3: That's a big bat everyone has to have. Yeah, no, all of the baseball lifestyle, pants and clothes, the whole bit.
2: But are the kids buying the oven mitts for sliding? Is that a big thing? Like, you have to have it?
3: No, I mean, not every kid has it, but I can't. Like, there's a couple kids that get up there, and it's batting gloves, it's
2: forearm
3: elbow guards,
2: thing, right?
3: It's the sliding mitts in the back pocket, like the whole bit. You're like, dude, come on.
2: Right.
3: Get the hell out of here.
2: Yeah.
3: The coach is pitching to you. Like,
2: on his knees.
3: You could swing and miss seven times. You're going to get an eighth. Like, we don't need the oven mitts.
4: They're not even allowed to slide head first, which is the whole point of the oven mitt.
3: It's a good point.
2: Oh, is that right?
3: Yeah. He's right. They're not allowed to slide head first.
2: Yeah. I used to say, with my kids, when you go get one of those jackass coaches, where a walk became a triple.
3: Yeah.
2: That's why I was so Little League should have outlawed stealing up until a certain age.
3: Right.
2: Because there's no 8-year-old on the planet that's throwing you out at second base.
3: No, it's true.
2: He's like, take second, Billy.
3: I know. If the ball hits the ground there, they immediately go to second.
2: And I always look over like, take second.

0: Billy?
1: Nope.
0: Really? Like, do you go home and feel good about yourself that you had Billy steal second and third?
1: Yeah, but at the same time.
0: In a U8 baseball game?
1: At the same time, you know, you got to go out there and play the game. The game is...
0: Within reason, though. Within reason.
1: I don't think about stolen bases, but if there's a wild pitch, like, what are you going to do? Don't have wild pitches.
0: Well, a wild pitch, you can take one base?
1: Yeah.
0: Okay.
1: Yeah, yeah.
0: And maybe you cap it at, you know, two bases an inning for your team, something like that.
1: Mm-hmm.
0: But it's always the dads. It's always that one jackass dad.
1: No,
0: you know, the guy that comes, like, he's got a clipboard.
1: Yep.
0: You know, he's got, like, he's probably wearing stirrups also and the whole thing. All right, men. And they're like seven.
1: Yep. Hey.
0: Like, half of them don't even want to be there. It's daycare
1: gotta
0: for their families.
1: Gotta hold them accountable. Got to hold them accountable.
0: That's right.
1: It's a very big deal.
0: Johnny, I noticed you were picking your nose there in center field. What's going on? Your dad doesn't love you? It's like, Coach, I don't even want to be here. My parents are in Bermuda. My nanny brought me to the game. Here's Billy in Valhalla on the Fan. Billy, what's good, Cookie?
2: Hey, guys. First of all, Nixon 5. Let's
0: That's
2: start off with a win
0: about.
2: There.
1: We're less than a week out, baby.
2: All right.
0: That's right.
2: Yep. Here's my one problem with the Yankees is we cared about them with Jeter, Posada, Pettit, Rivera, Tino. We knew them on a first-name basis. We loved them. There was a core. And I feel like other than Judge, there's no core. There's a lot of platooning. And that goes to the philosophy that they have right now, which is analytics rather than baseball. And to stick with the same lineup because of the analytics, I feel that we, like fans, real fans, understand the game and don't like that. And I think that's why we're turning because it's been 9 years.
0: You're turning because you're losing.
1: I mean, that's it. If they would have won the series, nobody would have said, oh, they platooned too much. Like, they didn't win.
0: Remember this. Nobody cares how you win.
1: Yeah.
0: We only care how you lose.
1: Yeah. And look, I don't want to get preachy. Like, this is where I'll disagree with him on some level. Like, they win enough for you to still care. The idea you only cared about players because they won three championships and, like, so now they have to be a dynasty, otherwise we don't care about them. Like, they do win enough games where we should care. You should be angry right now, not indifferent. Like, I'm sorry. Like, you should be angry. You should be angry they didn't play well. You should be angry they didn't perform. But the idea that Judge is the only guy you like when, let's be honest, he hasn't performed in the postseason either. He dropped the ball in the World Series. Like, I just think that's a bit much. And again, the 96 team we all love, platooned at first, platooned at third, and the teams that are winning now and playing quote-unquote baseball, the Rays began the analytic craze. They were the first team to shift. Like, the Rays play analytic baseball. Yes, they bunt, and they play small ball, no doubt. And they also have platoons, by the way. Simpson has been out of the lineup multiple games here against left-handed pitching. Like, but they're as analytic as it comes. They're analytic in their pitching staff. They're analytic in the idea they throw more change-ups than everybody. Like, their analytics, the same thing. The Brewers play the analytic game.
0: Yeah, they win, though.
1: David Stearns built the Brewers. Like, he believes in analytics. Like,
0: right.
1: Analytics are a huge part of what those teams do.
0: And by the way, that team is two games away from the World Series.
1: Absolutely.
0: Right.
1: Of course.
0: But yeah, nobody cares how you win.
1: No.
0: When you lose, we nitpick it. Because like you said, if the Yankees won 2-1 every single game and Judge bats 080, we won.
1: That's it.
0: Right?
1: And the same, and like,
0: winning
1: again,
0: cures all. Like, no one's talking about, like, a good example.
1: Yeah.
0: The Jets and Giants both won on Sunday. You can make an argument. They didn't play very well.
1: Yeah.
0: Right?
1: Absolutely.
0: Guess what?
1: No one cares.
0: No one cares.
1: Yeah. And as far as the platoons, like, some of them are designed, no doubt. But there's a platoon in the outfield because Judge got hurt. There's a platoon at first base because they had to bring in a middle-of-the-order lineup because Stanton got hurt. There's a platoon at second base because Jazz, who they thought would be their everyday second baseman, sucked.
0: Right.
1: Like, it wasn't their plan to platoon at second base. They had to react to Jazz not being any good.
0: Right. And then he did get hurt, but he was lousy prior to getting hurt.
1: And that's not to make excuses. It's just to say, like, it's not that they wanted to be this way. Some of it is reacting. At the trade deadline, they didn't get the big piece. They got guys that they knew they would have to platoon. They traded for Ramos knowing he wasn't going to hit against right-handed pitching.
0: Right.
1: They traded for Garcia knowing they probably weren't going to hit him against left-handed pitching. So some of their solutions, as opposed to trying to get the superstar, right? As opposed to trying to trade the entire farm system for a stud, they did go in a direction where let's get a guy who can help us on this margin.
0: Sure.
1: Let's get a guy who can help us on that margin. Totally agree.
0: I mean, he was the best power hitter in the National League, too. They didn't get nobody.
1: He was the best offensive player moved at the deadline.
0: Right.
1: But he doesn't hit left-handed pitching.
0: Right.
1: And so it became a little bit of a platoon. There's no doubt about it. And again, I'll say it. I didn't love all the platoons. I was asking everybody, are we comfortable with the Yankees with this much of a platoon? I don't like it either.
0: Right.
1: But, like, you can't say, like, where I draw the line is I don't get behind this team because of platoons. I need Jeter and Posada and Tino Martinez. Otherwise, really, what are we doing here?
0: Well, like, how many platoons can you have, though?
1: Too many.
0: Like, if you go into a series and you don't know who my first baseman is, second baseman is, third baseman is, right fielder is.
1: Right.
0: And
1: some of it changes day to day.
0: Yeah, and some of it's injury based. We respect that.
1: Yeah.
0: That's not a cohesive unit.
1: Agreed.
0: Right.
1: Totally
0: agree. It's hit or miss.
1: Totally agree.
0: And one thing we know about baseball, every guy that we've ever talked to on this show that played or plays baseball, the creature of habit thing.
1: Yeah.
0: I need to know him in the lineup every day.
1: And the other thing, and I think this is, if we're talking about the problems of the Yankees, and this Joe Girardi said this, and I think it's much more relevant or pertinent to the point than, you know, Jazz not covering first base, although that's a major issue. The biggest issue with the Yankees lineup, to me, is they don't have a distinct, like, forget where they hit in the lineup. They don't have roles. They don't have guys come here and they don't know their roles. The bottom of the order shouldn't have the same thing as the top of the order. Like the Rays have three guys at the top of the order. They don't bunt. They try and get off their A swing. They try and slug.
0: Right.
1: Diaz, Aranda, and Caminero, they try and hit home runs. They try and slug. That's their game. The rest of the team put the ball in play. Try and hit the ball the other way. Sacrifice bunt. The Yankees have throughout the lineup the same type of guys. Get off your A swing. Maybe you drive one out of the ballpark. You could hit 20 to 25 over the course of the year. Like, they need more grinders and more guys who do different things offensively with the bat throughout the lineup.
0: We gotta take a break, totally but real fair. Quick, yeah. If you put them in order, Steinbrenner, Boone, Cashman, in what order do you want to hear from them this offseason?
1: That's tough.
0: Not really.
1: I think in that order. I think from level of importance.
0: Steinbrenner, Cashman, Boone.
1: Yeah.
0: Owner, GM, manager.
1: And that's not necessarily the order of blame I put on it.
0: No, but that's who you want to talk to.
1: But that's who I want to hear from.
0: And do you want to hear from Judge or no? Do you care what Judge has to say, having not played?
1: I think Judge should have spoken during the playoffs and should have sat there and answered questions about his injury and should have been more forthcoming about his injury. And I do have questions about his leadership. I think that's only fair. But
0: do you want to hear his pregame speech before the Tampa series? Hey, guys, it's really important that we win, so let's go out there and let's go out there together as a team and let's see if we can't win together as a unit.
1: Yeah.
0: Go America. Okay. Not really comfortable speaking in front of people, although I demanded the C on my chest, or so I was going to go to San Francisco. So okay. Everyone, let's just go out there and do what I would do and, you know, drop a fly ball in center field and bat 140 for my career in the postseason.
1: That's an inaccurate number.
0: Well, of course, I had a great year last year, and what did that do for us? Not much, because we couldn't beat Toronto, but I just think you guys should go out there, and I'll be watching. I'll be right there on the upper step some of the time, not all the time, rooting for you guys to perform well. Any questions? Yo, Aaron! Hey! How come you didn't play against Tampa? What, are you a woman? Well, you know, I wanted to play really badly, and they just wouldn't let me. I think they were trying to send a message to me that I'm not a good leader, not a good captain, and Derek Jeter's probably rolling over in his grave right now. He's alive! If he was dead, he'd probably be rolling over his grave. Let's take a quick break. 888-808-1019. Carton Show, Big Mac, much more coming up, including the red-hot New York Jets. What? I said it. That's right.
1: If you're thinking about getting engaged, here's one decision you don't need to overthink. 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
4: Shohei Ohtani will be in the lineup tonight for the Dodgers in Game 3 of the NLCS. Ohtani was adamant that he's close to breaking out of this slump, according to manager Dave Roberts. Ohtani has gone 1-for-7 with 3 strikeouts in the first 2 games of the series and has not homered since August 18th. The reigning MVP is still dealing with lingering injuries to his left knee and right arm. The Dodgers are down 0-2 to the Brewers as the series shifts to Los Angeles. I'm Adam Abdallah.
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0: Yeah, yeah! 2:30 Carton. Carton Show. A Big Mac. 888-808-1019. We'll get to a bunch of football coming up. As I can't believe it's week six already, Big Mac.
1: Goes by so fast.
0: It's like, yeah, here we go. Yeah, week six. Unbelievable. It's like, it's all of a sudden that stuff. Thanksgiving.
1: You know it, Thanksgiving will be coffee.
0: Anyhow, it is week six. A lot of promise this week.
1: Putting up those damn nutcrackers.
0: As the Giants have the Saints underdog. The New York Jets are in New England underdog.
1: Yeah.
0: And pivotal week, I think, for football here in New York City for both teams. We'll get to that. But a little Yankees out of the gate as we wait. As Big Mac said, tomorrow makes day eight.
1: Yes.
0: And a year ago, it was on the eighth day, kind of like Hanukkah, that the New York Yankees came out of their hiding and started addressing the media. Now,
1: I think
0: a little different in that
1: already.
0: Cashman had a year to go in his contract.
1: Mm-hmm.
0: Boone, of course, had 2 years to go on his contract. So here's the situation this year. Brian Cashman, I think it ends when the World Series ends, but it's no difference there. Brian Cashman does not have a contract for next year.
1: Right.
0: Aaron Boone's got a contract for one more year.
1: Correct.
0: All right? Hal Steinbrenner couldn't find New York City on a map, it seems like, these days. But you guys, not even me, I'm a fake fan. You guys deserve and have a legitimate demand to hear from them. Because there are too many people out there now that used to be associated with the Yankee franchise who feel like, this is the first offseason where it's okay to publicly take shots. You would have never heard CC Sabathia, Joe Girardi, maybe not even Anthony Rizzo, I don't know, taking public shots at the Yankees in the manner they are. Meaning there's something going on, but nobody wants to say exactly what it is. Everyone's kind of talking around it as opposed to just coming out and saying, there's a problem. I know what the problem is. Here's what it is, and here's how to fix it. Yeah, and that's troublesome to me.
1: Yeah, I think it's more of just, especially the former players, because Rizzo, again, like on and on.
0: He was barely even a Yankee.
1: He talked about how much he loved being a Yankee, like over and over again. He re-signed with the Yankees. Like now all of a sudden, years removed, suddenly there's clear flaws. I also think now he's doing a podcast. He's gotten into the media. And two, it feels like the noise is so loud from so many different places, there's a thought where maybe mine will like go under the radar or just join a cacophony. That's the second time I've used the word.
0: You love cacophonies.
1: I've said it twice now. Trying to point out, please don't ask me to spell it.
0: I let that one go.
1: Yeah, please let it go. But like, I think it's just such a loud noise that it's almost like, well, now it's a safe place to knock the Yankees. It's easy to knock the Yankees. Right? Other teams are knocking the Yankees every year. The Yankees lose. You got two guys doing it back-to-back seasons on Yankee Stadium, on the grass at Yankee Stadium. Now everyone's talking about the problems in the clubhouse, and they're not tough enough, and they make the same mistakes. And what did we watch? And it's almost like, well, now it's safe to come out and say things because everyone's saying it. Like,
0: right.
1: if off previous season, CC Sabathia comes out of nowhere and says the Yankees have real issues, that becomes an enormous thing as opposed to just another guy saying the same thing we've all been saying. Like, I think it is enough noise where it's almost now a safe place. It's a safe place because nobody disagrees with it.
0: Well, and because
1: no one disagrees
0: as
1: that
0: soon
1: there's
0: as
1: some
0: one
1: sort of
0: guy does it, and there's no really negative reaction to it.
1: No.
0: No one lashes out going, oh, I can't believe you said that. That was out of bounds.
1: Not only that.
0: Now there's blood in the water.
1: Not only that. You got
0: right?
1: You got a bunch of guys calling for his job.
0: Correct.
1: We've never really had John Heyman calling for his job. Like, for
0: Boone's job.
1: Yeah.
0: Right. Which, by the way, if I'm Aaron Boone, I take note of all that.
1: Mm-hmm.
0: Now, look, fans have the right to say it.
1: Yeah.
0: Right? When a guy like John Heyman, who obviously trades on inside information and relationships with the team, when you come out and say Aaron Boone should be fired, if I'm Aaron Boone, and this is just me, Aaron Boone's a much better person than I am.
1: Mm-hmm. He's got to understand it. And I think John said
0: I call that
1: to him.
0: A DTM.
1: Yeah.
0: You know what DTM stands for? Dead. And you could use it in your own lives if you want.
1: Dead to me?
0: My man, Pots and Pans.
1: Yeah.
0: Dead to me.
1: I mean,
0: he said
1: reached out to Boone before.
0: I don't care if
1: you
0: reached out to him or not. You just advocated for him being fired. And by the way, I'm not saying it's not your job to do that.
1: Right.
0: But if I'm Aaron Boone, and everybody else will tell you, that was the best managerial job I ever did.
1: Mm-hmm.
0: Keeping the team together. 93 games, no offense for 2 months, right?
1: Mm-hmm.
0: Judge out, Freed out, you know, Jazz out. you know, having to send Volpe Bellinger down.
1: Bellinger out.
0: Yeah. Nothing from Stanton this year.
1: Yeah.
0: And now you're saying out of one side of your mouth, that's the best managerial job you ever did.
1: Mm-hmm.
0: And out of the other side of your mouth, you're saying, time to get Boone out of here. DTM.
1: I hear you, but
0: dead to me.
1: It's not unfair.
0: Dead to me.
1: It's not unfair.
0: I'm not saying it is.
1: I'm saying
0: well, I mean, Aaron Boone should learn a valuable lesson
1: here. He's
0: going
1: to have to understand. But forget John Heyman, the entire fan base. There is not a fan I know. There's not a fan I know. And honestly, Craig, you know, I'm in the same boat. Like, I'm not going to, I don't think they have to fire him, but I can't make a case that they need to keep him.
0: No. Like, by the way, that's fair.
1: I can't. I just can't.
0: 8 years is a long time?
1: It's a long time.
0: 9 years, pardon me, it's a long time.
1: 9 years is a long time, and I don't know a fan, not one. Even the positive ones who go by, like, I don't know one fan who thinks Aaron Boone has to come.

0: anybody.
1: But there's not a guy out there that you care. Even you would say, look, this is a rare opportunity, kind of like next year Mike Tomlin.
0: Right.
1: Right? Mike Tomlin's going to be number one on every team's wish list, assuming he's available, right?
0: Yeah.
1: There isn't even a guy like that.
0: No. The only one is Rojas, but I mean...
1: Alex Cora?
0: Alex Cora, that's what I meant, not Rojas.
1: Yeah.
0: Alex Cora.
1: I got you. Comes to baseball, I got you.
0: Thank you very much. Alex Cora is like the only name, but I don't... Like, again, I don't want to... I don't understand why everyone would rush to sign Alex Cora.
1: Right.
0: Like,
1: he's not managing next year anyway.
0: He said he's not, but like, again, he's also like... Brian Cashman's not going anywhere, and obviously Hal's not going anywhere. We know how Brian Cashman feels about 2017 and the Astros. He was the ringleader of the cheating scandal with the Astros.
1: Can't hire him.
0: And I'm surprised Yankee fans, that's how low it's gotten. Like, they're so down on the managerial position
1: really
0: from this organization that they would hire a guy who blatantly cheated the Yankees out of a championship. On whatever level you think... Like,
1: I mean, they brought Beltran into the organization.
0: They should have lost. Yeah, I mean, they brought Beltran into the organization.
1: Which was kind of weird.
0: He was the ringleader of it. But to have a guy who cheated you?
1: Right. Can't bring
0: and
1: that
0: to bring him to run the
1: unless
0: team,
1: you want him to cheat for you.
0: And not only that, like, again,
1: right?
0: Outside of the 2018 World Series, which, by the way, the scandal had not been unleashed yet to the public before 2018. So certain practices were not... out in the open yet,
1: right.
0: And somehow the Red Sox, that one year with him, won 111 games and went through the postseason like a hot knife through butter. Ask Bellinger. Bellinger was so outspoken about that team in 2017 that beat him as a Dodger. You're going to have him manage, you're going to have that guy manage Bellinger?
1: Well, to be fair, Stan used to sleep with Bellinger's wife.
0: Oh, come on.
1: And he plays with him, so I'm not sure that Bellinger's going to protest anything.
0: Stop.
1: Like, you decide to come back to the Yankees knowing that Stanton's junk was all over your wife's body.
0: Stop.
1: Like, I'm just saying. Could you do that? I couldn't do that.
0: Oh, my God.
1: Every time you have a cup of coffee with the guy, you're like, ugh.
0: They have a past. Our wives have pasts.
1: Okay.
0: Like, stop.
1: If your wife slept with Mike, would Mike be welcome over for barbecue? Probably not.
0: I mean.
1: Is that fair to say?
0: Like, before I ever knew her?
1: I'm asking a question. Your best friend, Mike.
0: Yes.
1: If Michael had a thing with your beautiful wife before you met.
0: Yes. Bring the potato
1: Mike
0: salad.
1: Can have ribs in your house?
0: Yes.
1: Not in my house.
0: Oh, stop.
1: No.
0: Why?
1: Because.
0: Maybe that's how I met her.
1: The whole time you're thinking is.
0: He's probably pissed at me.
1: And the whole time he's thinking.
0: Yeah.
1: Same thing.
2: Stop. Oh, the things I used to do.
0: Oh.
1: Like, because what if you, let's say you're at the grill and it's your backyard and you're flipping burgers and he's like, does she still like to meow? And you'd be like, excuse me?
0: Obviously,
1: she's never meowed for me.
0: You avoid those conversations. All right? You're a real jerk. You bring up meowing. Okay? You're a real jerk.
1: Yeah, she had this thing. Does that spot still tickle? I'm just saying.
0: I hear
1: that's
0: you.
1: A tough spot for a guy.
0: Mm-hmm.
1: I don't know how Bellinger does it, to be honest.
0: I don't know either.
1: Not only that.
0: We were talking
1: Stanton's
0: about
1: Stanton's a better looking guy.
0: Well, I don't know about that.
1: In better shape.
0: He can't stay healthy. He probably pulls a hamstring.
1: Also true.
0: He's got to be hydrated before every session.
1: Fair point.
0: In the middle of it, pull a hamstring.
1: Of course, your wife could say, I'm responsible for his hamstring issues. I used to tear that up. And you'd be like, honey, really?
0: He heard it one day standing on the sink.
1: That's why Bellinger always looks stoned.
0: He's just to get through the day?
1: Just to get through the day.
0: Alex Cora. Anyway,
1: here's Kevin.
0: I'm not that interested in hiring Alex Cora.
1: Me either. Kevin's in Dobbs Ferry on the Fan. Kevin, what's going on, Cookie?
3: What's going on? I'll keep it quick, guys. So I know we always think of the Yankees as like a World Series or bust team, but I really think they need to use next year as a consolidation year because of the lockout. They should trim the fat, get rid of Boone, get rid of Jazz, get rid of Grisham, maybe shop for a starting catcher. I think Wells could be a good backup catcher. Hire an interim head coach in the meantime. If he does a good job, then maybe keep him. If not, then you shop for a real
1: manager
3: in 2028.
1: No. And I know it sounds good when you came up with it, Kevin. That doesn't happen. And by the way, because there's a pending lockout that most people think is going to cost games, hopefully it doesn't, but that seems to be the prevailing thought momentarily, right?
0: Right.
1: Are you really going out there and hiring a manager in December who can't talk to his players?
0: Yeah, you have to hire him before then. You got to give him at least a month to talk to players.

0: players.
1: Well, that December 2nd, I think, is the date that the lockout theoretically starts, right?
2: I got to look at December 1st because
1: it's the first, second, same thing, right?
2: I keep hearing November 30th. So I think
1: I think in part because of that potential lockout,
2: it makes it more complicated.
1: It's just easier for now. Yes. Look, and here's the reality.
2: And he gets the 1 more year last
1: Boone
2: year.
1: Boone gets paid regardless.
2: That's true.
1: So if there's a lockout, a work stoppage, whatever you want to call it, and now we're in January, now we're in February, which I think is likely. Mm-hmm. I think we get solved. It's not going to get solved before March 1st, right? What's the rush to fire him now? You could fire him in March if you want.
2: I think rushing to fire him to hire I don't give a damn as the interim is a stupid answer.
1: I agree.
2: I agree. Trim the fat and get rid of like the manager.
1: You have to pay him anyway.
2: Just hire anybody. It doesn't matter. And keep him with like an interim.
1: So I'm going to tell you this. Boone might not be the manager on opening day next year.
2: Yeah.
1: But he's not getting fired this calendar year because there's no benefit to doing that. Because whoever you bring in cannot talk to players.
2: Well, you can't fire him next year.
1: You can fire him whenever the hell you want. Fire him in February.
2: But that doesn't make any sense.
1: I'm saying if your thought process is, I need to fire Boone. That's not mine.
2: If you fire Boone, you have to fire him today.
1: Why?
2: And then you have to fire.
1: What's the upside of that?
2: You have to get a manager in there as quickly as possible so we can communicate with the team for
1: half
2: a month.
1: Half the team's in probably the Dominican now.
2: Go visit them. Like he's going to need a month and a half, 2 months to just like get the team together. You don't think that's important at all, and you fire the manager whenever you fire him.
1: I don't think that's that important.
2: If then it doesn't matter.
1: I wouldn't. But then there's no upside of firing Boone now.
2: To get unless him out you have the replacement, a better manager.
1: So let me ask
2: that's
1: you a question.
2: That's the upside. If you believe that's the case, if the Yankees believe he's the biggest reason and the biggest impediment of them winning a championship, then you fire him whatever the clock says, and you bring in another whatever the calendar says, and you bring in another guy because you think he's going to do a better job.
1: Did the Phillies make Mattingly official today or no?
2: They did.
1: That did happen. Two-year deal.
2: After they told, like, after they said goodbye,
1: right,
2: and then couldn't get anybody else because Rojas. Almost said it again. Cora told him no. Like
1: they went back to him. Okay, 2 year deal. That's what it is.
2: Yeah,
1: got it. Good for him.
2: And
1: I love Donnie.
2: He's a great guy. He's not a good manager, but that's okay. I don't think he's a very good manager.
1: Did a better job in Florida than he did in L.A. Is what you're saying?
2: No.
1: No. Did a bad job everywhere. Pretty much. You don't like him?
2: Yeah, I don't think he did a very good job anywhere.
1: Okay. So that's not the guy you wanted, is what I'm getting.
2: No, I don't want Don Mattingly as manager.
1: Yeah.
3: I have a good suggestion because he's very familiar with the Yankees.
1: Terry Collins?
3: No, Carlos Mendoza. He's looking for a job.
2: Yeah. No thanks.
1: Yeah, I always tell you, let funny people be funny.
2: I get it.
1: I tell you what, we have a comedy show next Thursday, October 22nd, Gotham Comedy Club. To benefit a great charity, the Take Me to the Ballgame charity. Our good friend Rich Genovese runs it for like a decade now. And they take care of underprivileged kids out on the island, okay? And we're having a big fundraiser. Aaron Berg and Paul Verzi and Mike Yard, a bunch of great comics are appearing for us to raise a bunch of money, okay? You're so funny, Pete. I want you to tell that joke on stage. Are you in or out?
3: I'll take a whole pass on that.
1: Exactly right. Smartest thing you said this week. Ladies and gentlemen, I got Pete Hoffman here. He wants to be a stand-up comic. Yeah. He's got one joke he's working on, Pete. Hey, Yankee fans, why don't you hire Carlos Mendoza? Booed off the stage.
2: And then he panics. He goes, you know what Lincoln's last words were?
1: Do you know what they were? By the way, yes!
2: And the place erupts in laughter. Woo! Oh, that was a good one.
1: There you go. 888-808-1019. Carton Show. Big Mac. Your calls, of course. We'll start getting to some football a little bit after 3 o'clock as well. Right here on The Fan.
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18: Hey, hey. Coming up on 3 o'clock. Fast first hour here today. Yep. Card show at Big Mac. Don Mattingly back to Philadelphia.
19: Mm-hmm.
18: Steve Cohen was at the Rays game last night.
19: He was.
18: Did anybody see that?
19: Yeah, of course.
18: That's kind of a weird thing. I'm not sure if he was there to support Peralta.
19: I can't imagine that being the case. But
18: I'm like,
19: Peralta was surprised to hear that he was there, so it wasn't like...
18: So he wasn't then.
19: Yeah.
18: Like, maybe he's trying to buy Tampa Bay. Is that possible? You think he's there scouting out the Rays?
19: You know what it is?
18: Or trying to get Kevin Cash to manage the Mets or something?
19: If he wanted an up-close and personal view of a fan base that doesn't show up so he can be pissed at both fan bases.
18: Right, exactly. Huh. Mets fans stop coming, and Rays fans don't go.
19: Oh, yeah, Rays fans
18: It's like
19: don't
18: Mets South
19: up.
18: Here.
19: Yeah.
18: Because I don't know, like, is he just that big a baseball fan that he was in Tampa?
19: I don't know.
18: Because let's be honest.
19: Got to be frustrating to watch Peralta pitch the way he pitched last night.
18: Yes,
19: after
18: lights out.
19: Season for the Mets where he couldn't figure it out.
18: Six strong innings, shutout ball. They gave up
19: a
18: few hits.
19: Fastball up in the zone, like
18: you know, though, that's an indictment on the coaching here, because I remember when Peralta pitched against the Yanks last week. Listening to Jeff Francoeur talk about it, I think it was Jeff, and he's like, as soon as Peralta got here, they immediately recognized a fix in his delivery.
19: From more changeups.
18: Not just one pitch. But I guess I couldn't explain it, obviously, the way they can. Like, they noticed something on film immediately that they changed, which I think, if I'm not mistaken, doesn't matter what it was. Anyway, and I'm saying to myself, that's great coaching, right? Why didn't the Mets have that? And then since we're talking Yankees here,
19: That's part of it.
18: Why don't the Yankees have that?
19: Yeah, agreed. I mean, but they do, and so do the Mets. Like, it just didn't work with Peralta.
18: Peralta's pitching like he's one of the best pitchers in the sport.
19: I get it. They also, a bunch of guys left to trade, too, and got worse after they left.
18: Which says a lot about, you know, the coaching staff there.
19: No, I get it, but I'm saying, like...
18: I thought you meant Tampa.
19: No,
18: I apologize.
19: No. The Mets. They sent Weaver to Pittsburgh. He pitched much worse. They sent Raley. They sent Raley to Philadelphia. He didn't make the postseason roster. Like,
18: so it works both ways.
19: I'm just saying it works
18: both
19: ways.
18: That's fair.
19: I'm not saying you're wrong. It is about coaching.
18: Yeah.
19: They were able to unlock and untap something and tap into something with Peralta. The Mets couldn't. But it does work both ways. The Mets were able to do that for Sean Manaea. The Mets were able to do that for Luis Severino. The Mets were able to do that for a bunch of different guys.
18: That's fair.
19: Same thing, the Yankees. Like, Sonny Gray didn't work with, but I can give you countless pitchers. Where it did work.
18: That's fair.
19: But
18: I think it's just more on display because
19: 100%.
18: They're in the ALCS.
19: Yes.
18: Like, if it's a random July game, I certainly aren't paying attention to it.
19: What's frustrating is he was the guy they brought in to be the top of the rotation guy, to be there with Nolan McClain and settle things and give you an ace every fifth day. They brought him in, maybe going to look to extend him. They don't really go out and pay a lot of money for pitchers, so this is kind of their answer. He's one of the best pitchers in the National League last year. And along with everything else, it just didn't work. And so to see it go to Tampa Bay and have it work, it's frustrating. And it is about coaching. I'm not saying you're wrong. You're 100% right. It's an indictment on the Mets coaching staff. But I'll just say it happens. Like it happens good and bad. The Mets have done a really nice job with some pitchers. They just, for whatever reason, they couldn't unlock it with Peralta. And the Tampa Bay Rays were. And the Rays are very smart and very good.
18: Yeah.
19: At doing stuff like
18: that.
19: That's
18: exactly right.
19: It's frustrating to watch him pitch like this in the postseason when he came over here and was an immediate flop with the Mets.
18: Here's Eddie in Vernon, New Jersey on the Fan. Eddie, what's going on today, pal?
20: Hey, what's happening, Dookie? Dookie?
18: Hey, what's up?
20: Oh, listen. Dookie. I wanted to piggyback on a conversation you were having earlier about the Little League coaches and the fathers and all that.
18: Yeah. Mm-hmm.
20: I was a 26-year-old man. When my kids got into Little League, they were like 7 and 6 years old and 8. And so I was one of those idiots that was all for winning. Like, oh, steal second. I didn't realize it. Now I look back. I look back now and I realize what an idiot I was. Because I got more life. I got more life experience. So now I look back. I'm like, oh my God.
18: That's all right. As long as you acknowledge it, that's all good.
19: You get hung up on it. Like even me, like I don't do, like now I'm not coaching anymore. But when I go to the games, I find myself yelling things, and I'm just like, you know what?
20: Yeah.
19: They're not bad things. They're not, like, crazy aggressive.
20: No,
19: I'm trying to just get,
20: I know.
19: Trying to get my son's attention. I'm trying to, like, and I'm like, you know what? Just,
18: right.
19: It's not even worth it. It's
18: no,
19: not even worth it.
18: Because you drive yourself crazy.
19: Yeah, it's just not worth it.
18: Here's the deal, Eddie. Once you recognize that, especially for your own children, not the strangers that you might be coaching or their friends, once you come to terms with the fact that your son is not going to be the next Willie Mays, your entire experience changes.
19: Mm-hmm.
18: You know what I mean? It all changes.
19: Yeah.
18: You enjoy it more. Right?
19: Yeah.
18: Because, like, all my kids played sports,
19: you
18: obviously.
19: You want to make them better, though, even if you know they're not Willie Mays.
18: Yes. But once you understand, there's a better shot my kid becomes a librarian than becomes a professional athlete.
19: Right.
18: The entire experience changes for the better, by the way.
19: There's a better chance he becomes a librarian.
18: Yeah. Do they have librarians
19: That's
18: anymore?
19: What I was going to say. There's a better chance he becomes a saxophone player in rock and roll music.
18: Maybe.
19: Like,
18: Don't knock the library. I'm a big library guy.
19: Oh, libraries are the best.
18: I found great refuge in the library.
19: They just don't exist.
18: Well, the New Rochelle Public Library is still there. It's a small little house.
19: How many people go there?
18: The New York City Public Library
19: There's a
18: still
19: library
18: there.
19: In my town.
18: Anybody ever go?
19: Yeah, we take the kids every once in a while.
18: You should.
19: Folks take them out.
18: You should teach them about Dewey.
19: But the Dewey Decimal System?
18: Yeah, tell them about Dewey Decimal. Yeah. Make up a whole story. They won't know.
19: Well, then why bother?
18: No, that's the fun of it.
19: I can make up a story about anything. Why go to the library? Just
18: go
19: make
18: to the library.
19: Story about
18: Let
19: Dewey
18: me,
19: Decimal.
18: Kids sit down, gather round.
19: Okay.
18: And have their friends come too. All children gather round for a story you've never heard before about Dewey Decimal.
19: Okay.
18: Yeah, and then let your imagination run wild. Yes.
19: You can do that with anything.
18: No, but I'm telling you. They will never forget the story.
19: Okay.
18: Like, my 22-year-old son is here today.
19: Mm-hmm.
18: Lucky, right?
19: Yes.
18: He's the one kid that does no interest in this, doesn't care what dad does, doesn't want, he's working.
19: Yeah.
18: In the back doing his schoolwork, right?
19: Yeah.
18: If you ask him right now, three things. Who is Dewey Decimal?
19: Yeah.
18: Okay.
19: Mm-hmm.
18: What's the name of the guy that lives on the moon? Okay, he'll tell you that.
19: Right.
18: And ask him who his great-grandfather was. Now, I'm going to tell you.
19: Okay.
18: Okay? Do you remember a little story about a little guy, a little fella, that used to turn hay or straw into gold?
19: Yes, Rumpelstiltskin.
18: His great-grandfather.
19: Interesting.
18: Uh-huh. Yeah.
19: Okay, and they believed that for a long time.
18: He still thinks it's true. Yeah, that's why he's going to Villanova.
19: Okay.
18: Yeah. Not hard to get into. No.
19: Oh.
18: I'm just kidding. Yeah, ask him. All four of my kids.
19: I get it, but
18: they think, like, when my daughter gets married, she thinks Rumpelstiltskin is coming to the wedding. And she convinced her boyfriend.
19: He'll take the firstborn.
18: She's not lying.
19: Yeah.
18: Because that's all she's known since she's two. Wait till you meet great grandpa Rumpelstiltskin. There are books about him, honey.
19: But that's my point. Why do I have to manufacture Dewey Decimal? I can just make up my own thing anywhere.
18: Because it's cooler to do it at the library, and they see the name and the numbers and all that stuff. Yeah.
19: Okay.
18: Yeah, make up a story. Whatever it might be, no matter.
19: I got you.
18: Here's Jack in Bristol, Connecticut on the fan. Jack, good afternoon. How are you?
17: What's up, Craig? What's up, C-Mac?
19: What's up?
17: How's it going, guys?
18: Great.
17: I just think there's absolutely no reason that Aaron Boone was – or, sorry, I don't think there's any – chance that Aaron Boone was the reason we were able to win close games without our offensive summer.
18: Is he the reason why you lost close games?
17: We were beyond blessed with our pitching staff, and I've seen this guy make the dumbest.
18: Yeah, but Jack, hang on a sec. I'm asking you a question. If he's not the reason they won close games, and you're entitled to that opinion,
19: well,
18: all good.
19: Yeah, they didn't have a great record.
18: Is he the reason they lost close games?
17: I can't give you that. I can't give you that either. It was a lack of offense that we had, but I can't give him the reason that we were winning games.
19: I don't understand how you can't. Like, I don't. Like, the bullpen, Hedrick and Blackburn, you think, like, he had no role in it. And how he used them and how that bullpen was able to come through, like, and none of it was on him. But the offense, you just said, like, the offense struggled, right? They won, their over-under was 91.5, and that was with everyone expecting Judge and Stanton to play. And they won,
18: was that 90, us?
19: And they won 93. Like, how do you think the manager did a bad job? You think You think the roster was better than the 93 wins?
18: It's a great question.
19: You think this offense was better than 93 wins? Like,
18: it's a great question.
19: And that's not, again, and I get a lot of, you know, you defend, like, that's why I defend him, because we can't just be fair. Like, he had nothing to do with the wins.
18: Well, here's the other reality.
19: That's my point. Boone, the Yankees won 93 games, and Aaron Boone lost 58. That's how it goes.
18: Here's the other quick question.
19: Yeah.
18: If this were year two of Aaron Boone, wouldn't Yankee fans be saying, we got our manager?
19: Yeah, they would say he did a good job.
18: Right?
19: I guess, yeah.
18: So
19: that's fair.
18: Either he did or he didn't.
19: It's not. And that's why I'm saying, like, it's fair, more than fair, to think Aaron Boone should be removed of his duties. I think any Yankee fan who's going to call me up, and that's why I want to make, like, if you call up and say, I can't understand why anybody thinks Aaron Boone should continue to be the manager, I'm not going to give you the same pushback I just gave him. Because he didn't call up and said that. He said, I don't understand how anybody thinks Aaron Boone helped them win a damn game. Like, that's insane. That's way too far, and it's just not fair. He had a great year this year. But the teams continue to underperform in the postseason, and they never battle, right? The last couple years, they don't battle. They did prior, but this group in particular, they just haven't battled since the 22 ALCS when they got swept by the Astros. They haven't fought back. They got punched in the mouth by a Dodger team, and they folded. They get punched in the mouth by a Toronto team, they folded. They got punched in the mouth by a Rays team, and they folded. That's what bothers me the most. They don't seem to be a mentally tough team. And I'm sorry. Like, eventually, the manager has to be held accountable for that on some level.
18: Absolutely right.
19: Like, it's on him as much. It's also on the captain. It's also on the players. It's also on the general manager who brings in players who are, like, mentally weak or allows them to, like, I think Gleyber Torres had an element of this, despite Gleyber Torres then hitting in the world in 24 postseason or whatever. But Gleyber Torres was this kind of player, and he was allowed to be a starting shortstop and a starting second baseman for years. And I think Jazz has part of this. Okay. Like, Jazz is a player who, like, because I refuse to believe Aaron Boone never said to him, Jazz, when they bunt,
18: cover first base.
19: I need you to run to first base.
18: It's a fundamental,
19: like,
18: part of the
19: there's
18: sport.
19: There's no way that was never addressed with him.
18: I agree.
19: Now, I get it. He wasn't benched for it. He wasn't taken out of the lineup for it. He wasn't tarred and feathered in a public gathering for it. But, like, there's no way they never addressed it with him, and he continued to have the same problems. Like, part of that is putting together a team that has play and allowing Jazz to be the guy over and over again, and allowing the, like, so there's a lot of issues. Like, I get it, but I can't take the he had nothing to do with any of the success.
18: Well, after 9 years, it might just be time for a change, because it's time for a change.
19: I think that's a fair, reasonable thought.
18: 888-808-1019. A little bit more on the Yankees, but after the break, we get into a little something we like to call football around here. Somebody asked me a question this morning, and I'm going to put that question to the audience right now. Mm-hmm. Is there a buzz with the Giants or the Jets 5 weeks into the season? I want you to answer that question right after this. 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
18: 318 Carton Show, Big Mac. You know, I was trying to think, Big Mac, of all the things that a man can do that we would want to have our privacy respected about. I think it's fair to say that if not number one on that list, certainly Mount Rushmore would be our decision, because it's a very personal, private decision,
1: yeah,
18: to have a vasectomy. Is that fair to say? It's not something you necessarily want everybody to know about, right?
1: Not really, no.
18: No, I had a vasectomy. I'll be honest about it. Okay?
1: I'm sorry.
18: Well, you laughing at it.
1: It's not something you want everyone to know about.
18: No.
1: Now, I had one. I had a vasectomy.
18: And yes, to answer your question, he had a very small knife, which is... The reason I bring it up is that I didn't want anybody to know.
1: Okay.
18: Because it's a private thing.
1: Sure.
18: Like, it's no one's business if I get snipped or not, right?
1: Absolutely.
18: Although I've long said that if you're going to get a vasectomy, you get it on the Thursday morning of the start of March Madness. Because then you have 4 days with ice on your balls, and you sit on the couch and you watch basketball for 24/7,
1: sure,
18: right? I went to Mount Sinai Hospital on the Upper East Side. The same hospital, by the way, that I was born in 50 years earlier, okay?
1: Wow.
18: Or 40 at the time years
1: they
18: earlier,
1: brought
18: right?
1: you in and they stopped you from
18: exactly
1: making
18: right.
1: more. I like that.
18: So the doctor and his assistant who were doing the procedure happened to be big fans of WFAN.
1: Mm-hmm.
18: I'm sitting in the waiting room. A lot of old people getting ready to die kind of thing, right? I can't pee anymore. It's backed up. That kind of stuff, right?
1: Okay.
18: Right? My prostate is so big, it just dribbles out. That kind of, and I'm sitting like, hey, I'm having too much sex, right?
1: That's my problem.
18: Yeah. On the loudspeaker, Carton, vasectomy, Carton, Craig Carton, WFAN,
1: no.
18: vasectomy. I'm like, you son of a bitch. Oh, that's so funny. Right? So I go in now. I didn't know this. A little rule to everyone listening. If you go to have a vasectomy done, you can't just get it done the day you go there. Because it's a life-altering procedure.
1: They want you to think about it.
18: You have to think about it for like 2 or 3 weeks.
1: Okay.
18: Then if you come back, they do it. And literally, it's a 30-second procedure.
1: Yeah.
18: Okay? So I go in. I come back 3 weeks later, whatever it is.
1: Pop, pop, pop.
18: You also have to have somebody drive you home. It's not that big a deal, but you do.
1: Okay.
18: Someone's got to drive you home, Uber, whatever it is, right? As I'm waiting for my ride.
1: Knock you out or no?
18: No.
1: No, that's
18: by the way, it's.
1: I was
18: it's,
1: just trying to think of reasons why you would need someone to drive you, whether it's you.
18: It is literally Big Mac,
1: yeah.
18: 5 seconds of, and you're done.
1: Okay.
18: They basically cauterize the vas deferens. That's all they do. It's a nothing procedure, in my experience, at least.
1: They
18: right?
1: just crawled back inside.
18: Mine was very small, but I assume the bigger, the same procedure. I don't know.
1: Right.
18: As I'm waiting, successful vasectomy, Carton, W. I'm like, come on, man, like privacy.
1: Again.
18: HIPAA rules or something, right?
1: Yeah.
18: The reason I bring that up is I just came across something on social media.
1: Okay.
18: And I'm not sure how Met fans are going to react to this, nor am I aware how a specific player on the Mets is going to react to this.
1: Really?
18: Does anybody here know Katie Lindor? Who her husband is, by chance? You guys want to take a guess at that one? It's not Juan Soto.
1: I'm assuming it's Francisco Lindor.
18: Bang! Francisco Lindor's wife just put on Instagram, POV, it's vasectomy time. Snip, snip, hooray. It's vasectomy day. With little, like, hand-drawn cartoons of semen. Now... And she's got like a gift basket with cartoon pictures of semen all over it.
1: Yeah.
18: Okay?
1: And she's got some raw nuts.
18: Yes, she
1: package.
18: Has a box of raw nuts.
1: No, she's made like a package for him. Like this is a this is like a reveal.
18: Yeah.
1: Like all the new trends that are going now. You treat your husband, you put it out on social media, and you treat him to a care package.
18: The picture says unlimited raw nuts.
1: Unlimited raw nuts.
18: Now, I don't question other people's relationships.
1: Yeah.
18: But is that really her place to do that?
1: I mean,
18: do you think Francisco's thrilled that his wife put his vasectomy out for the public to digest? And you don't think the other guy's going to bust his balls?
1: They should leave him alone.
18: Whatever's left to be busted, I guess, right? Like, I'm looking at it going...
1: She seems very happy about it.
18: That's everything wrong with the Mets!
1: I don't know if there's everything wrong with the
18: Mets. Yes! That's everything wrong with the Mets!
1: I think you can make a societal point about how we love to...
18: So I'm going to say this.
1: Everything and
18: memo
1: cute little things about everything.
18: To all the women listening right now.
1: Yeah.
18: And to the men who are cucked, like Francisco Lindor, cuckolded to the nth degree. It's my junk. It's my business. My body, my choice, damn it.
1: I gotcha.
18: Oh, Francisco Lindor. That's it. It's a wrap.
1: I'm surprised that she did this. Yes.
18: You think he's surprised?
1: I don't know.
18: Do you think the Mets are surprised?
1: You think he was around when she was drawing it?
18: I don't know.
1: I think
18: he's so cuckolded right now, though.
1: I think he got the care package of the raw nuts.
18: She runs that house left and right. I don't care what Francisco Lindor says. He's always smiling, happy, no more.
1: Yeah.
18: Because she's sitting in that suite that Steve Cohen gave him, right? Saying, yeah. I made my man get his balls cut off. I made him. I'm going to put him on the mantelpiece. Like, remind him who's the boss. Yeah. That's crazy.
1: That is.
18: And the other thing I started thinking about, because of what I believe happened a couple of years ago, when there was an issue among some of the wives, which has been disputed. Mm-hmm. So that's fine. It's not out there as 100% fact, but I believe it to be true.
1: Yep.
18: What do you think Brandon Nimmo's wife's saying right now? I always knew it. I always knew she'd rob his manhood from him. That's why I didn't go to the baby shower.
1: Well, he might have been. There's no way he's not into it, right?
18: He's cucked. He is a, what do you call it, cuckolded? Yeah. He's cuckolded. Yeah.
1: I mean, he's like, she's doing this for him, right?
18: How's she doing it for him?
1: Well, I mean, theoretically, the care package is for him.
18: Oh, the care package?
1: Like,
18: she's mocking him. That's what she's doing. She gave him a box of raw nuts with a picture of sperm on it.
1: No, it reminds me of like,
18: hey, honey, that's what for
1: we
18: you.
1: Did. That's what we did for our reveal for the gender of our firstborn. We had.
18: Yeah, it's a generational thing. No, I don't understand.
1: That's what I'm saying. This is the
18: gender reveals.
1: Yeah, no, I hear you.
18: Have the baby with some class and decorum.
1: Well, we didn't have a reveal. We had. You picked plain M&M's or with nuts.
18: Okay.
1: And then
18: a little
1: it was
18: bit
1: like,
18: better.
1: Then we find out if you were right or wrong on this.
18: A little bit better.
1: Yeah, yeah.
18: Got it. So, obviously, a lot of peanut M&M's 7 and 9 years ago.
1: But, yeah. Like,
18: I just think that.
1: This is like the new thing. Everybody loves to put a little cute little care package. I'll put it up on social media. It's cute. It's fun. Look at
18: even
1: this.
18: Vasectomies?
1: Apparently.
18: Like the gender reveals become like passe now, right? Yeah. Everyone does it, I suppose.
1: Mm-hmm.
18: Right? But vasectomy reveals?
1: Put them on the list.
18: Man, I'd love to talk to Pete Alonso about this one. I would love to hear Pete Alonso's take on this one. Or Juan Soto's take. Yeah, Juan, guess what? Lindor's got no balls.
1: They probably don't talk. It's the off season.
18: Yeah, probably not. I love it.
1: Wow.
18: I love it. I got to send this to everybody I know. Yeah, Francisco Lindor's got no balls.
1: Snip, snip, hooray.
18: She wrote that like, woohoo. How many children do the Lindors have? At least a couple, right?
1: I think they have two.
18: Is it two? Is that the number? Yeah.
1: I mean, I've been thinking about it. It's crossed my mind once or twice.
18: By the way,
1: but I don't
18: it's a natural thing to consider.
1: But I don't think I would go public with it. Although maybe
18: they
1: I would.
18: They have three children? Beautiful. Beautiful.
1: Oh, they have three.
18: Good for them.
1: Yeah.
18: Good
1: look,
18: for them.
1: I mean, look, it's a personal choice. But
18: of course, I'm not
1: making,
18: knocking the choice to stop having children.
1: Yeah.
18: Right? But to embarrass your husband like that, either he's in on it and he's cucked. Or he's nodded on it,
1: mm-hmm.
18: and they're getting divorced sometime soon. Or she's afraid he's cheating on her and doesn't want him to knock anybody else up.
1: That did cross my mind. Professional athletes.
18: Professional athlete on the road a lot.
1: Yeah, but I don't
18: good looking guy, a lot of money.
1: That's an unfair.
18: I'm not saying he is. I'm saying from a woman's point of view.
1: No, I get it.
18: either.
1: But she wouldn't make it public. If
18: I've had three very fortunate, healthy births.
1: Yeah.
18: I'm good with the three beautiful, healthy children I have.
1: Yeah.
18: I don't want to have another kid. I'm X amount of years old, whatever the case may be.
1: Right.
18: That's an absolutely reasonable thought process.
1: Yes.
18: Thought process number two, he's a dog. I don't want to wake up to a kid in Milwaukee.
1: Yeah. But then again, babies, everyone loves a baby.
18: That's what I said.
1: That's what you said.
18: Yes.
1: So she should
18: the only way to defend cheating is by having a baby with someone else.
1: Yes.
18: Because
1: so.
18: Every woman loves a newborn. Like a puppy, almost.
1: I did think that for a second. Professional athlete, maybe there's a thought of like, you know, I don't want any unforeseen issues.
18: Listen, if I was gay, I'd be thinking that with my husband. Say that right now. Gotta make sure he's neutered. Make sure he doesn't want anything else.
1: Oh, my God.
18: 888-808-1019. More of your calls coming up for sure. A little bit more on the Yankees. And, of course, the buzz around the football in New York City for the first time in a long time in October. And football's in full swing. And I ain't watching it on some flimsy TV that fogs up the second it rains. I'm watching it on my Silvox 85-inch Cinema Pro outdoor TV. It turned my backyard into an actual stadium, and I'm loving it. And no rain this weekend. Outside television watching,
1: supposed
18: that's
1: to be a little
18: right.
1: Cold though, a little chilly.
18: Just how I like it to watch
1: just
18: outdoor TV.
1: Like.
18: That's why I got the Silvox. 55 degrees, a little fire pit going on. Football on a Sunday.
1: Oh, that sounds like a day right there.
18: That's right. Silvox TVs are built for the outdoors. 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
3: 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The Tampa Bay Rays have evened up the ALDS at a game apiece after defeating the Guardians 3-1 in Game 2. Jose Ramirez misplayed a ground ball for the Guardians that led to three unearned runs for starting pitcher Parker Messick. The series now heads to Cleveland for Game 3 on Thursday. I'm Adam Abdallah.
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0: Six Carton Show, Big Mac. Great having you here. Fun time of year. Halloween's coming up. New York City Marathon, November 1st this year, Sunday coming up.
1: What are you dressing up for Halloween?
0: Halloween? That's a good question. But I've given it some thought. What are the kids going at?
1: Well, they're really pushing a family costume.
0: Oh, really? Like yours, The Incredibles, that kind of thing? Or like?
1: Yeah, I don't know.
0: Everybody's Marvel, a witch.
1: They really like Bob's Burger.
0: Okay.
1: You know, show Bob's
0: Burger.
1: Yeah,
0: of course. We've been around a long time now.
1: Right, yeah.
0: Is that what you're going with? Are you Bob or the Burger?
1: Yeah, well, I don't know. could be Louise. I have no idea.
0: I don't know all the character names.
1: Yeah, but no, like Marvel, they want to be, I don't know, but they're pushing to try and do a family one this year. I don't know.
0: Okay.
1: I usually don't get dressed up.
0: What?
1: Yeah, I usually don't get dressed
0: up. You're like
1: up.
0: A humbug Halloween
1: no,
0: guy?
1: It's just usually, you know.
0: Okay, it's usually what? Awesome? And fun?
1: I don't have
0: and
1: time
0: you
1: to,
0: want no part
1: have
0: of
1: time
0: that?
1: To get dressed or think of a costume? I don't know.
0: I got my mask already.
1: What are you wearing a mask?
0: Yeah, I'm wearing a mask. Yes, I am. I'm going to show it to you. It's as you look at it, it'll be bottom left.
1: Okay.
0: Okay? So that's the mask I'm wearing for Halloween. Okay?
1: Okay.
0: How would you describe that? You can see it on YouTube, I guess, right?
1: Are those sunglasses?
0: Yeah. Okay. Yeah. It's almost it's like ski goggles.
1: Okay.
0: It's or like sledding goggles.
1: It's like a bald, toothless.
0: Yeah. I'm looking at my future right there. I want to see what it looks like when I'm 90.
1: Yeah.
0: That's what I'm going for right there. Yeah. So that's my mask.
1: Okay.
0: And then I haven't decided, you know, the rest of the costume, but
1: I think Ashley
0: it'll be
1: Schatz.
0: Something. Ashley, you know what I've been We're seeing a lot of that. On TikTok?
1: Yeah. What's that?
0: I guess they're shorts. They could be pants too.
1: Mm-hmm.
0: But the top like foot of it makes it look like you're wearing a thong. Like an American flag thong,
1: mm-hmm.
0: and like your hairy ass is hanging out. Have you seen that?
1: Probably, yeah.
0: It's awesome. I was thinking about that, too. Yeah, I love a big Halloween guy.
1: Yeah, no, I love Halloween.
0: I love Halloween.
1: Yeah.
0: You're not a dress-up guy, but...
1: Not like for parties and stuff, but not just to go, like, trick-or-treating with the kids, no.
0: No?
1: No. If there's a Halloween party I'm in, then I'll get dressed up, but like...
0: Yeah, but that's how you and your wife got together when you were,
1: right? How we got together, but yes, while we were together, we went to a Halloween party together, and I was Barf from Spaceballs.
0: Right, and you showed me it was good. Yeah, great good. Costume.
1: Great costume.
0: Yeah, I'm a big, outside of my birthday and Thanksgiving, Halloween's my favorite day out of the year.
1: Mm.
0: Yeah, Thanksgiving's number one, my birthday's number two, and Halloween's number three.
1: Thanksgiving, I just don't get it, but all right.
0: You don't get giving thanks for all the
1: I just don't understand how Thanksgiving can even remotely approach.
0: It's the greatest day of the year every year. Okay. Never fails.
1: All right.
0: It never fails.
1: All right. Football, food, beer, can't
0: Football,
1: argue it.
0: Football, food, family, drinks.
1: Yeah, can't argue it.
0: Yeah, maybe leave.
1: That's a really good one.
0: Maybe even a little toke on the side as well.
1: Not bad.
0: Yeah.
1: I'm a Christmas Eve guy.
0: That's fine. That's You're a seven day. Fish guy.
1: Yeah,
0: you said routinely,
1: the
0: right?
1: It's so much better. It's not even close.
0: Depends how you do it.
1: No, it's a TV.
0: We treat Thanksgiving like it's our last meal.
1: Thanksgiving's a TV dinner. Thanksgiving.
0: You're such a bad guy.
1: Thanksgiving is a tuna fish sandwich on white bread at 3 o'clock in the morning.
0: Who knew you became a socialist overnight?
1: Thanksgiving
0: here?
1: Dinner is
0: awesome.
1: You know, grilled cheese made with an iron. Like that.
0: I've had that too.
1: I know.
0: Thanksgiving's a lot better. Here's Joey in Brooklyn on the fan. JoJo, what's happening, Hammer? Hello, Jerry. Are you there, sir? All right. Now we know to Joey. Here's Marco in Fort Lee on the fan. Marco, good afternoon. How are you?
2: How you doing, guys?
0: Doing great, kid.
1: How are you?
2: The Lindor thing is still, I'm a little creeped out by that, but hey, whatever. Yeah. Hey, Big Mac, going back to Boone.
1: Yes.
2: Let me tell you why it's time for him to go.
1: Okay.
2: Look at the record. Look at the Yankees' record in extra innings this year. And I hate the ghost runner. I get it.
1: Yep.
2: I think they're off the top of my head. They were like 2-12. He has no fundamentals. They never bunt the runner over.
1: Mm-hmm.
2: There's no accountability. No accountability at all. And he's like Lindor. He's got no balls.
1: Hmm. yeah, they've been.
0: See how quickly the joke started on Lindor?
1: Yes. This year they were very bad with the extra innings. Since they implemented the rule, they've been. I believe the best or the second best at home and the worst or the second worst on the road. That is absolutely accurate. They strike out too much. Again, you watch the games. Very few teams do bunt the runners over on the road. It's not a strategy that's implemented by a lot of teams. But, yeah, They struggled, but again,
0: I mean, that call makes you happy, but
1: they struggle.
0: That's like, what are we doing?
1: Again, they don't play that format in the postseason, so it hasn't impacted them in the postseason.
0: More importantly, I want to show you these pants that I think you love for Halloween. Yeah.
1: Gotcha.
0: Money, right?
1: Those are funny.
0: Yeah.
1: Mm-hmm.
0: Because it's not really your ass.
1: I get the joke.
0: That's why it's funny.
1: It's not really your thong either.
0: And by the way, they're like $10.
1: No,
0: funny. Yeah, I'm sure they're garbage, but it's funny.
1: Yeah, but how are you gonna wear that and the mask?
0: They don't go together. That's what I'm thinking.
1: They don't go together. Those are summer beach. Like you got to go as like.
0: I don't know, man.
1: Yeah,
0: I'm gonna wear them to work. I can promise you that. Coming here.
1: No, those are bathing suits you wear to the pool just to be, you know, the crazy wacky uncle.
0: Yes. Or better yet, when your kids are old enough and they're dating. Imagine the first time Thomas brings a girlfriend home and you decide to walk around the house in these fake shorts that look like your ass is hanging out. That would be awesome.
1: Dad!
0: Yeah. Come on, Dad! Like, you don't have a daughter. I do. Yeah,
1: I know.
0: I wouldn't do that for my daughter.
1: Yeah, I don't have...
0: Dad!
1: I don't have to worry so much about they get embarrassed easily, but it's not quite the same.
0: Here's Matthew and Queens on the fan. Matthew, how you doing, pal?
3: I'm doing good, Turkey. Craig,
0: yes.
3: I've talked to you before. See, Matt, first time, long time. It's been a pleasure, babe. Like I said, I think you were on the cruise the last time you spoke.
0: Yeah.
3: All right, Knicks fans, calm down with it. Knicks in five. The reason why we said all that is the reason why we didn't sweep the Spurs the first time because you guys got all, you know,
0: what do you mean
3: that
0: you guys?
3: Reggie Miller look-alike.
0: What do you mean you guys? Who do you root for?
3: You know, the guys who were starting that chant, I think that the Spurs took that a little bit too hard on the fact that, remember, we already had the referees and everybody else against the Knicks in the playoffs. I mean, can we all agree on that? I mean, look what happened game three. We almost still made that comeback with the referees and the Spurs.
1: Right. There was, we almost blew it.
0: Yeah, I mean, we swept everybody. Yeah, you gotta understand.
1: Man, those Knicks, they almost blew it. They had that, you know, Reggie Miller look, whatever that means.
0: Let me tell you what the Reggie Miller look is real quick.
1: Yeah.
0: Okay? Reggie Miller played 34 games in his career at Madison Square Garden.
1: Mm-hmm.
0: Okay? He played 17 playoff games at Madison Square Garden. Okay? If you had to guess, what was Reggie Miller's regular season record in those 34 games?
1: Right.
0: You had to take a guess.
1: I know it's, I would say...
0: Take a guess.
1: 8-9.
0: No. Maybe your math sounds very good.
1: Isn't that 17?
0: I said 34.
1: Oh, I'm sorry. I thought you said in the 17 playoff games.
0: He played 34 regular season games.
1: Right.
0: He played 17 playoff games.
1: I would say in the 30.
0: Because maybe he's better than the other.
1: Let's just go 20 and 14.

0: And every time Reggie Miller comes back to broadcast
1: he
0: again,
1: acts like he owns the building
0: at the Garden. Yeah. He thinks he was successful here.
1: Yeah, I know.
0: Which is crazy talk.
1: Yeah.
0: So what do you think in the 17 games, playoff games, that Reggie Miller played at Madison Square Garden, what was his record in those games?
1: 7-10 now. I'll move it down one.
0: 5-12.
1: 5-12.
0: Reggie Miller got abused at Madison Square Garden, both in the regular season and in the postseason as a member of the Indiana Pacers. So next time you see Reggie Miller, you know, gallivanting around town, talking about, oh, MSG, that's my building. Oh, what I did to the Knicks. You didn't do a damn thing to the Knicks. You had one great eight-second period of time, and we acknowledge it was awesome if you're a Pacer fan.
1: Congrats.
0: And brutal for us as a Knicks fan.
1: Yeah.
0: We choked, yes. But historically speaking, outside of an eight-second period of time, we owned you at Madison Square Garden, and you should never, ever think otherwise.
1: I'm with you.
0: Yes.
1: I think it was.
0: And people been bamboozled.
1: And I didn't know this. I did not know the stats were that stark. I didn't. I didn't think it was that
0: Most
1: bad.
0: Most people don't.
1: I didn't think it was that bad, but I always thought the idea that he walked in and acted like he owned the building was ridiculous.
0: Which is why I say bring Reggie Miller back as much as you want to
1: bring him on the call. I got to be honest with you. I like the old feel. I like it bringing back memories of those series.
0: Matter of fact, go get Mark Valver too if you want.
1: Sure.
0: Yes.
1: Just leave Rick Smits at home.
0: Right there.
1: I don't need Rick Smits running around.
0: Nobody likes Rick Smits.
1: I hated Rick Smits.
0: Nobody liked him.
1: Hated him.
0: But I'm saying, like,
1: Flying Dutchman.
0: We've invented this narrative that we hate that Reggie Miller is coming to the Garden because he owned us.
1: That's ridiculous.
0: I want Reggie Miller doing every Knick game because he never won here.
1: It's true.
0: 5-12 in the postseason, 7-27 in the regular season. Why do we give a rat's ass if Reggie Miller's here? The only guy that cares is the clown prince of Brooklyn, Spike Lee,
1: right?
0: Who dresses like a pumpkin when he comes to games.
1: He
0: guy's 60 years old, dresses like a pumpkin. It's weird. No?
1: Yeah, I suppose.
0: It's a little weird.
1: What, like the orange bubble Knick jacket?
0: No, it's he always has like some pumpkin thing going on. I don't know. Maybe he likes pumpkin pie. I don't know.
1: Who doesn't like pumpkin pie?
0: That being said,
1: it's the only good part of Thanksgiving dinner.
0: I don't care for Spike Lee. That's just me.
1: Mm-hmm.
0: And he hasn't made a really good movie in a really long time. Inside Job, or Inside Man, whatever it was.
1: That was a good one.
0: Was probably the last really like awesome movie he made.
1: I wouldn't even know.
0: And I grew up on She's Gotta Have It. I did. I loved that movie. However old I was. That being said, as much as I dislike Spike Lee... did another average at best movie for Netflix with Denzel Washington, okay? And the movie ends with one of my favorite songs of the last 3 years.
1: Okay.
0: It's called Highest to Lowest. You could get it. And the gal that sings it, who's beautiful A and B, beautiful voice, I'm like, wow, how could this girl go undiscovered? Because she's only in the movie for the last 3 minutes of the movie, and she's singing a song. Denzel Washington plays a... like rock star, like music producer.
1: Yeah, I saw that. I didn't see the movie.
0: What's his name? Rihanna's husband. Gosh, I'm blocking on names. ASAP Rocky.
1: Yeah,
0: okay. He's the lead like bad guy in the movie, and he's really good in it, by the way. But it's like it's a Denzel movie. And you're like, love Denzel. If he's in it, I'll watch it. It was just kind of average at best. But it ends with this gal singing a song, Highest to Lowest. You could play the song if you want, Petey. All right?
2: Oh, no. He mistook my youth for ignorance.
0: Like, beautiful voice, right?
1: Okay.

0: beautiful, right? This is how the movie ends.
1: Very nice.
0: With this song, okay? Okay. I'm like, how did a beautiful woman, beautiful voice, go undiscovered this song? Then I did a little research into her.
2: Oh.
0: You know who her, I think it's her father or probably her grandfather. Her grandfather is one of the great Motown singers of all time.
1: Really?
0: Yeah, I think her name is Ariana Lee. Okay? Ayanna Lee? How do you spell Ayanna? A-I-Y-A-N-A Lee. Okay? I want to make sure it's her dad or grandfather. Her grandfather is Jimmy Ruffin.
1: Really?
0: You know who Jimmy Ruffin is or no?
2: Jimmy Ruffin?
0: Yeah. Jimmy Ruffin's the lead singer.

0: Temptations. Oh, I'm sorry, right, David Ruffin.
1: I was going to say, okay.
0: David Ruffin's her uncle, all right? Okay. So her great-uncle is David Ruffin,
1: okay,
0: the lead singer of the Temptations.
1: Right.
0: Her grandfather is Jimmy Ruffin,
1: okay,
0: who sang What Became of the Brokenhearted,
1: huh,
0: another Motown classic.
1: Sure. And she still was undiscovered.
0: And still undiscovered.
1: Not.
0: So I want to thank Spike Lee for introducing me to Ayanna Lee. I love her, man.
1: I
0: got every one of her songs
1: very
0: now.
1: Very excited.
0: Anyway, that's my little riff on that.
1: Okay.
0: Okay, now you know.
1: Now you know.
0: Learn something. Like, if your great uncle's David Ruffin, you should probably be able to sing a little bit, right? Right? Just DNA. You got something coursing through your blood that's pretty good.
1: You would think.
0: Do you know who David Ruffin is or no?
1: Yeah, I mean, now that you
0: say it,
1: do you
0: know the Temptations at all or no?
1: Yeah, I do know the Temptations.
0: Okay.
1: Yes.
0: What is the Temptations' biggest hit of all time? Smokey Robinson wrote it.
1: My Girl?
0: Yes. Do you know who sang on stage with them for his 30th birthday at one of the Trump casinos down in Atlantic City?
1: You?
0: I'm sorry?
1: You?
0: That's right. Yeah. I sang My Girl with the Temptations.
1: Really?
0: Yeah.
1: How great is that?
0: I sucked.
1: So I'm 2 for 2. Any other brain busters?
0: No, that's it for today.
1: Oh, okay.
0: I'm done. 888-808-1019.
1: Wait, I can't wait till we talk about all 4 Beatles movies being released week after week after
0: week.
1: No,
0: you
1: the same
0: do that
1: time.
0: At 6 o'clock and I listen to it.
1: All 4 Beatles movies. And did you see Paul McCartney with Amy Poehler?
0: No.
1: For her podcast?
0: I did not.
1: I love that, man.
0: I did not.
1: He's mocking music of today. He's getting emotional.
0: Is that right?
1: About Linda.
0: Is that why he did a duet with Rihanna? Because he's mocking the music of today?
1: Mm-hmm.
0: Interesting. In any event, coming up, is there a buzz in your household for the New York Giants or the New York Jets? And a few more calls on the Yankees as we cook it on a Wednesday in New York City. I think I have to tell you about back pain. 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
2: Yes, it is, baby. 357 Card Show Big Mac.
27: In the Lindor house, I'm not so sure.
2: Not anymore. No, everything's soft there now, that's for sure. So real quick, Big Mac, I'm going to answer your question I was asked this morning.
27: Okay.
2: I went on a nationally recognized podcast this morning, and I was asked a question. Is there a buzz right now for the New York Giants? Now, I was not asked about the Jets, but I added the fact that there's a buzz around the Jets as well. So I'll just be honest with you.
27: Yeah.
2: And I answered it this way. You tell me if you think I'm right, because I'm not a Giant fan, obviously. I said, there's a buzz around Harbaugh, 100%, tangible, viable buzz that Harbaugh is turning things around here. I think there's a cautious optimism for the Giants and their 3-1 start.
27: Yeah.
2: Because they're underdogged against the Saints. The Texans might turn things around pretty quickly here and become a problem in a couple weeks. And the schedule after the bye, not the easiest schedule in the league. Fair?
27: Yes.
2: So I think I was very honest.
27: I think there's buzz around the team changing into at least a competitive football team, but there is healthy skepticism about what this particular team can actually do. There's a lot of buzz. The franchise is in good footing, in the right direction, and this team's going to be competitive, but how good truly?
2: Yeah, and I think that's exactly being honest.
27: Yes, agreed.
2: Like, I don't think any Giant fans right now, you know, planning to go to L.A. in February for the Super Bowl.
27: No, of course not.
2: But I do think, because the Eagles have taken a step back, the Cowboys' defense is all banged up. Washington, you know, you tied, obviously. I think the reality of we can start realistically dreaming about having a playoff game.
27: Yeah.
2: Now, obviously, as we've said, it's going to be much easier to get into the playoffs by winning the division than in any other way.
27: Yeah.
2: And wouldn't it be nice for the second time in 20 years for there to be a home playoff game? Mm-hmm.

0: at MetLife Stadium. But I think that's pretty much dead on where you're feeling good, you love your coach, you like your team. And because of other things around you, totally out of the Giants' control, health of other teams, you know, bad play, also, injury.
1: The injuries to the Giants, because right now, if Jackson Dart were healthy, there would be immense buzz.
0: You'd think that you were a lock for a home playoff game.
1: Yes.
0: I agree.
1: Yes.
0: I'm with you on that.
1: But because of Jameis.
0: And that's not being like pie in the sky, like crazy.
1: And because of Jameis, there's just a healthy, you know, a healthy level of you know, pessimism, optimism.
0: I think a lot of Giants fans are waiting for the shoe to drop when he has a 5-interception game.
1: I think we're waiting for that. We're also, like, let's really see what happens when they step up in legitimate competition.
0: Yes.
1: Like, let's see when they play a legitimately good football team. Even if that, right now, we wouldn't call the Eagles that. Let's go beat the Eagles, and then you will have a real conversation about this division and feeling good about it. But, yeah, no, big time feeling good about the coach.
0: Yeah.
1: Also won a couple of games we feel like we would have lost as Giant fans in the last couple of years. Like, I think the idea that they won these games, or at least didn't lose the last one, I think there's a real expectation of, hey, this team doesn't find a way to win these games. They lose all three of these games, and things are changing.
0: Now, let me ask you this question. Because this was an interesting back and forth with somebody I was talking to that's not a New Yorker or a Giant fan. Before the game ends in a tie, did the Scataboo fumble give you deja vu of previous years and close games that did not go your way when you were saying to yourself, son of a bitch, can't trust that guy in that spot?
1: No.
0: Not at
1: it
0: all?
1: It didn't for me, no.
0: That's because the Harbaugh effect then.
1: Yeah, and plus it wasn't necessarily anything Harbaugh did. Like, I had no problem with continuing to run the football. I know some did. I had no problem with it. That's just a plane. That's a guy making a mistake. Like, I don't necessarily
0: think... Not even
1: think,
0: a mistake. The ball got punched out. It wasn't like he was transferring and dropped
1: it. It wasn't like a bad coaching decision. It wasn't like they got embarrassed. That's one of their
0: better... Wasn't a mental mistake.
1: Wasn't a mental mistake. One of their better players put the ball on the ground, and it's soft.
0: Which he's done...
1: Too much.
0: Far too often.
1: Four times.
0: Yeah.
1: I think
0: he hasn't lost all four.
1: No, he hasn't lost all. I think he only lost two.
0: Yeah.
1: But not good enough. He needs to make sure he cleans that up.
0: Yes. Someone said to me on Sunday watching the game, hey, Dad. Oh, I guess it was one of my kids. Duh. Hey, Dad.
1: Yeah.
0: You know Tiki Barber. Can you introduce Tiki to Scataboo?
1: Mm-hmm.
0: I'm like, I'm pretty sure he's met him.
1: Yeah.
0: I don't think he needs me to introduce him.
1: Listen, he
0: the point being, Tiki Barber had fumbleitis.
1: He did.
0: And then he had to carry it high and tight, right? High and tight?
1: High and tight.
0: Was that the thing?
1: That was the thing.
0: Which really looked very awkward.
1: Like that, yeah.
0: And by the way, memo to Tiki Barber if I can. And I want to say this. I adore Tiki Barber. I really do. Tiki Barber once described himself to me as a nerd who could run fast.
1: Okay.
0: And a damn good football player.
1: Oh,
0: all right?
1: Incredible football player.
0: Tiki Barber is not even close. The best dressed on-air host that this radio station has ever had. And I acknowledge that. Like, I'm a hoodie and hat backwards guy.
1: Agreed.
0: You're a button-down t-shirt under a guy.
1: Yeah.
0: Shorts in December guy.
1: Yeah, hell yeah.
0: Right? I'm a whatever I am, right?
1: Yeah.
0: Like, boomers, whatever waspy guys wear, that's what he wears, you know. Giannotti's a slob. Wow. Sean Marash is a bigger slob.
1: Mm-hmm.
0: Evan's the worst color-coordinated human being on the planet.
1: Yeah, it's bad.
0: It's like his wife hates him. Letting him leave the house the way he's dressed, it's disgusting to me. And frankly, unbecoming of an adult. That being said, Tiki Barber, smooth.
1: No doubt.
0: And yet, yesterday, I meant to bring this up yesterday.
1: Yesterday or today?
0: Yesterday.
1: Okay.
0: I always greet Tiki. He greets me. Hey, Craigie. Hey, Tiki. That's about the extent of our relationship.
1: Right.
0: All right? Someone's got to tell Tiki, the Mike McDaniel, what are those short pants called again? You know, when you see your entire, like, your shin.
1: Cargo pants?
0: Not cargo pants. What are they? What are those pants called? Not Daisy Dukes. Those are tight jeans to show off your tramp stamp. No. They're called, you know, like...
1: I don't know the name of it.
0: When
1: I am
0: your pants are like this, and you're showing, like, shin.
1: Yeah.
0: Right? Uh-huh. I'm a little ashy right now myself, but...
1: Yeah.
0: What are these pants called? They got a name. Come on, someone's got to know the name.
1: I don't know it. We just said how we're not...
0: Capris.
1: Oh, Capris.
0: He was rocking tight. Like, tight. I saw his balls. He was rocking tight Capris yesterday with his balls on display for everybody to ogle.
1: Mm-hmm.
0: So, memo to Tiki. Nice balls. Nice shins. It's got to stop. sorry.
1: The clothing is too tight for TV.
0: It's too tight.
1: He wears very form-fitting.
0: It can't be comfortable.
1: He wears form-fitting clothes.
0: And I know, I guess if I had his body, I'm not saying I wouldn't. I don't have his body.
1: Yeah.
0: But I make sure you can't see my balls at work. That's all.
1: This should be a ball-free zone.
0: I'm just saying, like, dude, I get it. Nice balls. Can you hide them? Tuck them? Something.
1: I didn't notice.
0: Yeah.
1: Tiki Barber. Next time I'll be on the look for his balls.
0: He's got some style, though, man.
1: Yeah.
0: And I
1: he definitely does have some style.
0: He does.
1: Today was the soccer jersey.
0: I didn't see him today. I got here a little late today.
1: I thought you were going to say a little lax. They were just wearing a soccer jersey.
0: Oh, he's going casual Wednesday today?
1: He looked like Gallo.
0: The other thing I don't get is I'm walking down the street here today with my son, and then you see a bunch of guys in, like, jackets and ties, like actual people who work for a living, and then, you know, suits on, whatever. Why is the new thing suit pants but high waters? You ever see that?
1: No.
0: It's a new thing.
1: Is that the new thing?
0: Yeah. High waters with your suit pants. Very strange.
1: High waters with your suit pants.
0: Very, very strange.
1: Am I a bad guy if I say, what's a high water?
0: It's like floods. You know what floods are? Like, there's a flood in your basement, so you pull your pants up to the ankle so the bottom of your pants don't get wet.
1: Okay.
0: They're called high waters.
1: So they're shoes or pants?
0: No, the slacks.
1: High water pants?
0: Yeah. I don't get that at all. That's just me, though.
1: So it just doesn't go all the way down to your ankle?
0: Hey, you figure that out by yourself.
1: Well, I'm just trying to. I've never heard.
0: You never heard the term high waters?
1: No.
0: Have you ever heard the term floods?
1: No.
0: Are you an American?
1: I believe so.
0: Are you one of those Russian spies that at some point's going to be activated and start trying to hurt all of us?
1: Yeah. It's...
0: You never heard the term high waters?
1: No.
0: You grew up in Long Island.
1: I did.
0: It's the capital of high waters.
1: I didn't wear them.
0: Wow. Peter, you've heard of high waters, right?
2: 100%.
0: You've heard of floods? Same concept?
2: Floods, yeah.
0: Yeah. Mm. Huh.
1: No high waters, no floods, no boat shoes. I don't do them.
2: I used to wear high waters.
0: I'm not saying you do them, but you've heard of them. But you've heard of them.
1: I have not. I've never heard the term high waters before.
0: I don't believe that for a minute.
1: Oh, let me...
0: You grew up in the cheesiest county in America.
1: Nassau County's not cheesy.
0: It's the cheesiest county in America.
1: It's not cheesy.
0: And you never heard of high waters?
1: No one ever... I never went to the store and said, let me see the high waters.
0: Hey, Billy's got high waters. Billy, where's the flood?
1: No.
0: You didn't mock losers in elementary school?
2: Yeah.
1: No.
0: Of course you did.
2: I was the loser. That's why I know about them.
1: Yeah, you wore high waters. Someone put them in front of you and said, wear these.
0: Every time I think I'm getting to know you, I don't know you.
1: When you said suit and high waters, I thought you meant like rain boots.
0: Those are galoshes.
1: Those are galoshes.
0: Yeah.
1: I've heard that term
0: before.
1: That was
0: the 70s
1: thing. But that's what I thought you were talking about. You're like, oh, rain boots and suits? Well, it's raining out. So
0: I want to bring the galoshes back, by the way. I think galoshes are hot.
1: I think they're still there.
0: Here's Pete and Babylon on the fan. Petey, what's going on, kiddo?
3: What's up, my friend? You guys make me laugh, man. You guys are great. See, Mac.
1: Yes, sir.
3: Craigie, and of course, Petey Hoff, one of the best to do it.
0: He's getting there.
1: Mm-hmm.
3: Listen, Craig, you guys are talking about buzzing and you know, the Jets. The only guys buzzing about the Jets are you and Joe Beningo. So let's stop with the buzzing about the Jets.
1: I was waiting for you to ask me about if there's buzz for the Jets.
0: That's next time.
3: And with the floods, they're called floods. They're called floods, not high water. It's floods. We got a friend. We called him Jeremiah Flood because he always wore floods. We used to make fun of those guys in school that wore floods.
0: And Pete, let me just backtrack the conversation for a second.
1: Floods before.
0: Okay, let me backtrack this conversation for a second.
1: They're like, you know,
0: enough for the high water.
1: They're high cuffed pants.
0: You missed out on the conversation.
1: Yeah,
0: you didn't live the life most of us live. That's okay. Petey, let me tell you something, my friend.
1: Yeah.
0: If the New York Jets beat the Patriots and get to 500.
1: Now you're talking.
0: If you don't think there's going to be a buzz in this town among Jet fans being 500 6 weeks into the season, then you ain't paying attention. We are one win away. One win away.
1: There you go, though.
0: One win away.
1: But you are a win away.
0: From starting to lay claim that New York is a Jet town.
1: No, that's silly. But
0: how about that?
1: No, I disagree. There's buzz.
0: There will be a tangible buzz.
1: There's really no buzz around the Jets right now. There's no buzz around the Jets.
0: I disagree 100%.
1: There's no buzz around the
0: Jets. We're 2-3.
1: They win that game.
0: Yeah.
1: Buzz. That would be
0: That's a buzz game.
1: It's as big a win as the since remember when Rodgers beat them and had that great performance on Thursday Night Football, and that's the one where he shoved Saleh and they had that great game and beat the crap out of the
0: Patriots.
1: And
0: people were like, how come he hates Robert Saleh? He just shoved them out of the way.
1: There was buzz after that game.
0: Yes.
1: I don't know if there's been much buzz since.
0: No, probably not.
1: There's buzz on the horizon.
0: So this is a buzz game.
1: This is a buzz game.
0: Buzz game?
1: Buzz or no buzz, depending on how it goes. You're 7.5-point underdogs.
0: Don't matter to me.
1: And typically nothing. The Patriots have done well, the last year they did at least, as big-time favorites.
0: Sure.
1: Like,
0: they're an average football team. I ain't worried about them.
1: I'm just saying.
0: They're good.
1: You win
0: they're
1: this football good. Game, that's the best win of this for the Jets in the last 2-3 years. It's the best win for this coach.
0: For and sure.
1: Suddenly, there will be buzz around the Jets.
0: This is a buzzworthy game for the Jets.
1: Buzzworthy game.
0: That's
1: real. Buzz-deciding game.
0: Because if you wake up 3-3, you wake up 3-3.
1: Just beat the Patriots?
0: Transitive property. Which doesn't work, obviously.
1: No, but I get you. No, but
0: that'll be the talking point.
1: Huge.
0: We beat them. They beat them. We can beat them.
1: Well,
0: that kind of thing.
1: Maybe.
0: Doesn't work ever,
1: no,
0: obviously.
1: It'll be more just like, hey, that was a real football team with a quarterback that had found himself. They put up a bunch of points over the last 2 weeks. They beat the Buffalo Bills. They were turning around their season. They were at home as more than a touchdown favorite against the lowly Jets. And the Jets went in to Gillette and absolutely took it to the Patriots. Buzz. Monday is Jet Central.
0: 100%.
1: 100%.
0: We would be undefeated in the division.
1: Mm-hmm.
0: We would be, I guess, at best.
1: Well, undefeated.
0: We'd be a game out of first place.
1: Mm-hmm.
0: Maybe two, depending on what the Bills do this week, obviously. We would leapfrog New England. We'd be in second place. We'd be 500.
1: Mm-hmm.
0: And all of a sudden, we would view everything differently.
1: Fair,
0: we would bemoan the loss to the Packers even more, obviously, because then we'd look back and go, gosh darn it. If we had won that game, we're fighting for first place.
1: Yeah.
0: But if we beat the Patriots, and they're all banked up, by the way, too.
1: They are.
0: They're missing like 3, 4, 5, 6, 7 starters for this game.
1: Offensive
0: key guys.
1: Lineman.
0: Left tackle, gone. Running back, gone. Now, they do get A.J. Brown back.
1: He practiced.
0: But I ain't worried about
1: that
0: lunatic.
1: He's being designated off the IR.
0: That's okay.
1: All right.
0: That's okay. Limited snaps for him. Limited snaps.
1: But if you lose the game. It's going to take you weeks to get back to another buzzworthy game.
0: Except that they won't. And I'll tell you why.
1: Okay.
0: Don't forget who the Jets have next week. And I'm not a look-ahead guy.
1: But let's look ahead.
0: The Dolphins are the next game.
1: It's not a buzzworthy game no matter what happens.
0: But the point is it gets you right back into the mix.
1: Yeah, but.
0: Here's why this is such a buzzy game. All right? Bzzz. If the Jets beat New England, you're now riding high against the doormat of the NFL, the Dolphins. At MetLife Stadium, if you thought that crowd was good, and I thought that crowd was great, by the way, for the Green Bay game, that's as loud as I've heard MetLife for a Jet game since Aaron Rodgers running onto the field three years ago.
1: Listen, I'm with you. This is a very big game. Go prove you can win this game, because you're right. Next week at home against the Dolphins?
0: That place would be a zoo. Chance to go 4-3? And then the Raiders are next.
1: 2-0 in the division?
0: Yes.
1: Yeah.
0: Because then it gets difficult. Kansas City, Buffalo is after that.
1: Right. But this is a difficult game to win.
0: 100%.
1: It's almost like, at what level are you happy? Are we having another happy conversation?
0: No.
1: Only
0: because it's a division rival.
1: No?
0: Nope.
1: They lose on the last second
0: field
1: goal?
0: They lose 21-20. I'm pissed off.
1: You sure?
0: Yes. Pissed off.
1: All right. I want to hold you to that, because I don't think many Jet fans will be. I think many Jet fans will talk about how they went into a tough team on the road, divisional opponent, and were right there with them toe-to-toe and put it together a really good performance. And, hey, they lost, but you know what? The Dolphins are coming up this week. Get right back into it. Like, I think this is another Lions-esque kind of thing where if you put forward a good performance, a lot of Jet fans are going to be happy.
0: No.
1: Okay.
0: It's not the Green Bay game.
1: I think that you're...
0: Because we recognize the importance of this game. You win this game, 5-3 is on the table.
1: Yeah.
0: 5-3 is a whole different ball.
1: But this is a game the Jets haven't won. This is
0: a
1: game that you want to, like, I just think you came out of the Green Bay game, you came out of the Lions game, all feeling good.
0: Pretty good.
1: You be feeling good if this is a hard-fought battle against a divisional opponent on the road? After they just found themselves. I have a feeling, a very sneaky suspicion, that you are going to come in here Monday if that's a tight game that they just lose.
0: Yeah.
1: And you're going to give me a whole bunch of, hey, different type of team.
0: You got the wrong guy.
1: I don't think so.
0: You got the wrong guy.
1: I think I got the right
0: guy. I did it against Green Bay because I felt like we're a legitimate team. We could beat just about anybody. And you saw Green Bay just did to Chicago.
1: Then you did it against the Lions.
0: Lions, great
1: offense
0: comeback.
1: Came back.
0: Hey. Yeah, tied the game late.
1: You didn't do it against the Bears. They didn't give you an opportunity.
0: Bears, we embarrassed ourselves.
1: I think if this is a 27-24 game.
0: I'm livid. I
1: think you're extolling the virtues of this team, and they're going to go
0: beat
1: the
0: Dolphins.
1: Well, I want
0: you to hold me to it then.
1: Okay.
0: On Monday afternoon at 2 o'clock.
1: We'll hold each other accountable.
0: Yes, we are.
1: Okay.
0: If I come in here saying, I know we lost, but you have every right to shut me down and point out what I said today.
1: Okay.
0: There's no moral victories against the lowly Patriots.
1: All right.
0: Wins only. You know, my son said something to me driving in here today. If you went back to the last five times the New York Jets beat the Patriots, okay? Last five times, they played twice a year, every year.
1: Sure.
0: Okay? How many years would you have to go back to find the fifth win against the Patriots?
1: So to find,
0: you understand what I'm saying?
1: Yeah, okay, they played
0: if
1: twice. How many years do you have to go back before they had their fifth win?
0: Yeah, so how many years back to find the fifth win for the Jets against the Patriots?
1: I mean, you got to go back.
0: Just you take a wild guess if you want.
1: 14 years?
0: Is that final answer, 14 or 13?
1: 14 years.
0: So the 14?
1: For 13, 14,
0: I'll accept the 14.
1: The 15?
0: Can I get 13, 30, can I get 13, 14, 40, can I get 14, 40, can I get 15?
1: I'll go 13 years.
0: Okay, higher, Bob.
1: Yeah, that's what I figured.
0: Yeah.
1: 17 years.
0: Higher, Bob.
1: 22 years?
0: I think it's 25 years.
1: Oh, my God.
0: I think you have to go all the way back to 2002, mm-hmm. that season, for the, if you're counting wins against the Patriots, if you want to find
1: that makes sense.
0: The
1: I mean,
0: fifth win against the Patriots.
1: It's Brady and you guys, they've been terrible forever. So, yeah.
0: 25 years.
1: Yeah.
0: A
1: lot.
0: The losing ends
1: but
0: Sunday.
1: What happened in between?
0: The self-respect comes back.
1: Are you considering the postseason?
0: No. That doesn't count.
1: Okay.
0: Yeah. Because obviously, Mark Sanchez is a better quarterback than Tom Brady. Prove that.
1: Mm-hmm.
0: At Foxborough. 888.
1: That was a good win.
0: 808.
1: It's the last playoff game they played.
0: Thanks, Billy. That's not true. They played against the Steelers in the AFC Championship
1: last
0: game and lost.
1: Last game they won. You're right. I'm sorry. Obviously.
0: It's okay. I'm just trying to be factually accurate here.
1: You're right.
0: Yeah. January 23rd,
1: right.
0: 2011.
1: Obviously, they won that game. So
0: yes, they did.
1: Another one. You're right.
0: Yes, they did.
1: You're right.
0: Your call's coming up. Carton share with Big Mac on the Fan.
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20: From the 1010 Winds Traffic Center, I'm Greg Rice with the InjuryLawyer.com Fan Highway Patrol presented by the Rothenberg Law Firm. 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You got only one lane getting by. Southbound Cross Island slows from Francis Lewis Boulevard down to the Long Island Expressway. Stay with the Clearview Expressway instead. And on the westbound Long Island Expressway approaching Utopia Parkway, a crash in the left lane has you backed up all the way into Nassau. 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
0: 4:23, Carton Show, Big Mac. I think the Dodgers are playing tonight.
1: They are.
0: You think Shohei Ohtani's playing tonight?
1: He is.
0: They did announce that? Yeah.
1: He's going to be in the lineup.
0: That'd be kind of weird if you benched him, I guess,
1: it's,
0: right?
1: It's tough. It's tough to bench
0: their
1: him,
0: season's
1: man.
0: On the line tonight, right? Down 2-0?
1: Pretty much, yeah.
0: Pretty much on the line?
1: I mean, you know, you got to win this game, you would think.
0: Did you see the conspiracy theory about how there's some people involved with the Dodgers that are not going to be all that

0: unhappy if the Dodgers get eliminated?
1: No.
0: Have you seen this? It's a conspiracy theory.
1: Okay. Why would they be happy to lose?
0: The thought process being that if the Dodgers get eliminated and don't even make it to the World Series,
1: yeah,
0: that the players will like that and certain people within the Dodgers organization will like that.
1: Yeah,
0: because it defeats the owner's narrative that you have to have a huge payroll to win.
1: The owner's narrative has already taken a hit publicly.
0: You understand, right?
1: Yeah, I do.
0: Now, that might be a conspiracy theory, but there's probably some truth in it.
1: I don't know if the players would be excited. I think maybe the rest of baseball players.
0: Like, how do you go to the mattresses on a lockout based on the premise of this sport can't survive because small market teams can't win?
1: The lowest payroll in the sport is in the ALCS.
0: Right.
1: The Rays have a $100 million payroll. One of those two teams are going to the World Series. And the Brewers, if they beat the Dodgers, it's going to be damn near impossible to win the court of public opinion.
0: Now that's not going to change a damn thing in how they negotiate this offseason.
1: No, it's not.
0: But it does feed a narrative that the players want to feed.
1: Yeah. Well, I mean.
0: Right?
1: Yeah. I mean, I don't know if
0: the Dodgers can be beaten. Right?
1: Yeah. But again, I think that's already happened. Even if the Dodgers win, you can't say that the teams with no payroll can't compete. They're right there with them.
0: But all anybody's going to focus on is who won the World Series.
1: I get it.
0: You're right. No, like three out of the four teams do not have the biggest payroll.
1: But I'm just saying, I think already it's taken a hit. You're right. It might be a more of a hit if the Dodgers
0: three straight World Series championships.
1: Yeah.
0: If they win, oh, I told you, $400 million payroll is what you need.
1: I guess.
0: Right?
1: I guess.
0: So just an interesting side story. Anyway.
1: Yeah. No, I think the players.
0: Ohtani's the biggest story now. If Ohtani goes out there and pulls an 0-for-4 or 0-for-5 tonight,
1: yeah,
0: and they lose game three,
1: yeah,
0: are you putting Ohtani in the lineup tomorrow?
1: I think you just ride with him.
0: Have no choice, kind
1: of. Listen, I think there was a lot of, can you imagine them possibly benching Judge for struggling? Like, you can't bench these guys. It's tough.
0: I mean, the Yankees tried with A-Rod.
1: It's tough.
0: Right?
1: Yeah, they put him hitting eighth, and then, we'll see.
0: You bench him if you were Dave Roberts?
1: I don't know. I don't know.
0: That's a ballsy move right?
1: It's a ballsy move. At any moment, he could become Ohtani. Same thing happened with Freddie Freeman. A caller mentioned it last show yesterday. The idea Freddie Freeman was hobbled in the Mets series in the NLCS.
0: That's right.
1: Could barely move. Was terrible.
0: Got big hits, though.
1: Not really.
0: In the World Series, had big hits.
1: World Series
0: right.
1: MVP.
0: Right.
1: That's what I'm saying. Like, in the NLCS, he could hardly move, right, and then he went off in the World Series.
0: Right.
1: Like, at any moment, Ohtani could go off. But right now, and we'll see Blake Snell on the mound for the Dodgers. Until the Dodgers are dead.
0: Yeah, this is a must win game.
1: I'll believe, but it's, yeah.
0: Can't go
1: down 3-0.
0: Yeah, I mean, they're not the Yankees in 0-4.
1: And did you see what happened with Cleveland? Yes, they did.
0: Yeah, they came back in the ninth, almost made it a game.
1: No, it's being moved to tomorrow, 1 p.m. because of rain later in the forecast. So an ALCS game being played at 1 o'clock.
0: Really?
1: On a Thursday.
0: Great.
1: Yeah.
0: Yeah. Opens us up for Thursday night football.
1: Competition. That's true.
0: We'll sit here, watch baseball, do a radio show, go home.
1: Uninterrupted football.
0: Yeah. And I think it's a decent game on Thursday night, isn't it?
2: It is.
0: Who's playing? Let me think. Who's playing?
2: Oh, just a little team from Denver. Mm-hmm. You know,
0: the Broncos are playing.
2: Facing off against the team they would have beaten the Super Bowl if their quarterback had stronger ankles. So.
0: Is that right?
2: Yeah.
0: Seattle?
1: Yeah.
0: Broncos,
1: and now
0: Seattle.
1: They'll just lose because he doesn't have a strong enough arm. So at least they'll feel better.
2: Oh, 3-2.
1: Right.
0: Yeah. Look, that, by the way, good game. Solid game.
2: Also,
1: it's probably going to be Seattle by two touchdowns? Probably.
0: Oh, minimum.
1: Yeah.
0: They might win by 30 in that game.
1: Yeah, I mean,
0: certainly positive.
2: I don't want to give away my pick tomorrow, but I'm not picking Denver.
0: Yeah, obviously.
2: They're also
0: down. Doesn't pick the Giants. You don't pick the Broncos.
2: Well, they're also down their three defensive backs.
1: Yeah, yeah.
2: But Ohtani's playoff numbers are almost identical to Judge's.
1: Well, he has not been a great postseason.
0: There
1: performer.
0: Are two specific games in his postseason career that he was like 4-for-5, three home runs.
1: Yes.
0: If you take those two games out.
1: And started in one of them, it was just wow.
0: I was reading the same thing. If you take these two particular games out, I think it was the 25 World Series and maybe the 24 NLCS, possibly, whatever it was.
2: Yeah. Mm-hmm.
0: His numbers are not just pedestrian.
1: Yeah.
0: They're awful.
1: Yeah.
2: Yeah. So I think it was game three of the NLCS against the Mets. He was like 1-for-30, and then he, you know, decided at the most opportune time.
1: But nobody thinks of him as anything else but a winner because they've won.
0: That's right.
1: If you look at Mookie Betts' career postseason numbers,
0: not great.
1: Not great.
0: Is that right?
1: Not great.
0: But he's a multi-time World Series champion.
1: He won three with the Dodgers and one with the Red Sox.
0: Right.
1: So he's a winner.
0: And he's a world-class bowler.
1: Yes, he is.
0: Did you know that about him?
1: I did know that
0: about him, yes. World-class bowler.
1: No, very, very good. Yeah. Could be a professional bowler.
0: If you wanted to be.
1: If you decided
0: to. Yeah. Here's JoJo on the fan. Jerry, how are you? Anytime, Joe.
1: Anytime, Joe.
0: Goodbye. Here's Nate in Manhattan on the fan. Nathaniel, how are you, kiddo?
3: Hey, Craig and Big Man. Thanks for taking my call.
0: Of course. What's good?
3: So, I want to correct you guys. You guys were just talking about the Jets' last five wins against the Patriots. So, I went back and then I checked on the internet.
0: Yeah.
3: The last five Jets' wins against the Patriots, Aaron Rodgers beat them. Bill Belichick's last game as Patriots head coach, the Jets beat them. Mm-hmm. You got to remember the Eric Decker touchdown in overtime. Geno beat them as a rookie, and Mark Sanchez beat them as a rookie. All were in the regular season, and I checked this on the internet, and I believe I'm correct.
0: I'm not counting the postseason. That's exactly what we said. Thanks for confirming what we said. Appreciate that. Good man. Solid guy. Yes. By the way, did you see that Mark Sanchez came to a civil agreement with the old man that got in that fight with in Indianapolis?
1: No.
0: Yeah, so came to a civil, settlement. Sure. The amount of money undisclosed, I figure it's a pretty decent check.
1: I would think so.
0: Right? And apparently, he did plead guilty, to whatever the charges were of assault and whatnot. He's being sentenced in November. But there's a thought that no jail time.
1: Really?
0: Yeah.
1: Wow.
0: Huh. Guess I should have played football. They're saying no jail time.
1: Yeah.
0: He damn near killed the guy.
1: Yeah.
0: While on drugs and booze. No jail time. Guess the law doesn't apply equally to all of us now, does it?
1: It felt like that was a jail-worthy offense.
0: You think?
1: It felt like that was a jail-worthy offense.
0: A 69-year-old guy changing fryer oil in restaurants had to fend for his life in an alleyway in Indianapolis with a former football player jacked up on drugs. No jail time. Now, that's not official.
1: He's going to get sentenced?
0: The sentencing is November.
1: Did they plea it down? I mean, does it matter that the...
0: And I'm not looking for anybody to go to jail.
1: Yeah,
0: obviously.
1: I suppose.
0: Yeah.
1: If the guy got taken care of, he's okay, and Mark had to write him a check.
0: What do you think that check is, if you had to take a wild guess? Guy had lacerations all over his face. He was kind of, beaten down pretty badly, right? Went to the ICU, all that. What's your number?
1: $5 million.
0: Five milli?
1: Mm-hmm.
0: Is that tax-free, by the way, or no? How does that work? I think it might be tax-free, that kind of judgment. In any event, is that your minimum, or is that your...
1: No, I'm just trying to think of what it could be. I'm trying to think of how much money Mark Sanchez made in his career.
0: Plus, how much money does the guy earn?
1: How much money does the guy earn?
0: I'm assuming a fryer changer guy
1: is that the job title?
0: $35,000 a year, $40,000 a year, maybe?
1: Maybe.
0: Right?
1: Right.
0: Depending on how many restaurants you're changing the fryer oil in. Yeah. And it's a needed job, by the way.
1: Of course.
0: You ever have wings out of bad oil? Mm-hmm. Disgusting. Yeah.
2: It's tax-free if it's for personal physical injuries or physical sickness.
0: So what? Yeah.
2: Loss of pay, taxed.
0: Got it. So whatever settlement he's got with Sanchez, when he gets that check, he doesn't pay taxes on it. And I'm happy for that guy. Good for him.
1: What would your guess be?
0: Mark Sanchez, I have to check his career earnings.
1: Yeah, I'm just trying to think.
0: Sanchez had to make $80 million. He may have made over 100, by the way. What did Mark make? Bucko 3?
4: 61.
0: He made more than that. He had a $50 million deal, I think, here.
4: Yeah, but only 28 of that was guaranteed.
0: He played, though, dude. He earned it. He played.
2: He earned 40 from that of the 50.
0: Okay. Mm-hmm. So what were his career earnings?
1: $60
0: million. 61. With all due respect, Pete, I love you. I don't trust you. When it comes to that,
2: I'm getting the same thing.
0: Okay, now I trust you.
2: And then it says he earned about 1 to 2 annually for broadcasting.
0: Okay.
1: So I think 5 is a good...
0: So 60 million, you cut that down to 30 million, you cut that down to 20 million.
1: He makes, let's say,
0: $1.5 million a year. You're doing games for Fox for a good about 7 or 8 year run. That's another 14 million, but $7 million, carry the 3.
1: Investments.
0: $2.5 million.
1: Okay. So half what I said.
0: Yeah. Okay. I think 2.5 to 3 mil.
1: Yeah.
0: Now, you asked for 5, yeah. 100%. I asked for 10.
1: I asked for 20.
0: Yeah.
1: Why not?
0: But I think 2.5 to 3, because the oil changing guy, that he can't earn that much in his chosen profession, and he's 69 years old.
1: Right.
0: His earning capacity.
1: It's more about pain and suffering.
0: Bingo. That's right.
1: Like, it's not so much.
0: That's about, why you want to go in front of a jury. 70-year-old guy attacked by a former football player.
1: That's why you write a bigger check to avoid going to a jury.
0: Right. He might get $5 million, you're right.
1: Yeah.
0: Because the jury's going to be sympathetic. Poor old guy changing fryer oil.
1: Yeah.
0: Attacked by a big 6'4", 230-pound former quarterback. You know, jacked up on drugs.
1: Yeah.
0: Pain and suffering might be $10 million. You might bankrupt him on that.
1: It's possible.
0: Right?
1: Yeah.
0: Yeah, $5 million's the number. Good call.
1: Thank you.
0: Nice job. I like how we played that out. I think that's a fair, legitimate, reasonable ask.
1: Yeah.
0: I asked for 6. Maybe I settled 4. But in that ballpark. And then what's the first thing you buy? And it's an obvious answer for me. We're different, but first thing you buy.
1: Depends on
0: now what you got a house. You live in a place.
1: Okay, but maybe it's
0: not. Not dropping, getting in a house.
1: Okay.
0: First thing you buy.
1: Lunch.
0: Not lunch. Come on, Big Mac.
1: I don't know. A roller coaster. Maserati.
0: No.
1: No, I don't know what I would buy.
0: Not a
1: Yankee
0: Maserati.
1: Yankee season tickets.
0: Okay, by the way, that's you. I respect that.
1: I don't know. If I got $5 million, I'd buy my house. That's what I would do. I'd pay
0: You already have your house.
1: I'd pay off the mortgage.
0: But you already have
1: a
0: place
1: to
0: live.
1: I'd do.
0: That could be the second thing.
1: Okay.
0: You have to do something for yourself.
1: Okay.
0: You just got handed a check for $5 million because Mark Sanchez kicked your ass.
1: Paul McCartney's bass.
0: No, because you can't play it.
1: Jack Bauer.
0: No, you're not getting memorabilia.
1: No.
0: The second thing you
1: buy
0: is Yankee season tickets.
1: Trip
0: you go back
1: Disney
0: to
1: cruise.
0: Disney.
1: Disney cruise.
0: That's the third thing you do.
1: What?
0: Because you just did it. You don't need the $5 million to do it. You did it.
1: Well, yeah. I'm doing
0: it. I know what I'm doing.
1: What?
0: I know exactly what I'm doing. I'm getting me.
1: Dwarf whore?
0: Huh?
1: Dwarf whore?
0: A dwarf whore? Yeah.
1: And
0: 28 years ago, I would have gotten a dwarf whore shirt. Yeah. Why not?
1: Well, see if the wife is into it.
0: Yeah. I had a buddy that had a Vegas bachelor party. Got a $20,000 marker. Didn't play a single hand of cards. Spent it all on dwarf hookers.
1: Wow.
0: For 3 days. Yeah.
1: Mm.
0: It's pretty awesome to watch. In any event, I get myself the most hooked up, jacked up, pickup truck known to mankind. I'm talking.
1: That's what you want? A pickup?
0: Yeah.
1: Lame.
0: I'm talking 27-inch wheels. I'm talking.
1: Said house. He's like, no.
0: No house.
1: Souped up pickup
0: truck. I'm getting
1: truck.
0: A Chevy Silverado. Yeah. That's what I'm getting with the lights on top, 28-inch wheels, a horn that when you honk it, it plays anything I want it to play.
1: Yeah, it plays cumbersome.
0: Yeah. That's what I'm talking about.
1: All right.
0: You got to get yourself some wheels. You get a check for $5 million. Then you go to Disney. Then you pay off the mortgage.
1: Mm-hmm.
0: Then you get the dwarf whores. You got to get a ride. And not like a Maserati, because you can't drive that around for fun.
1: No.
0: It's tiny. You need a man's truck. A Silverado. You want to go Ford Raptor? Okay, I'm good with that too.
1: Mm-hmm.
0: But I'm a Silverado guy myself.
1: Okay.
0: Yeah, you give me an American-made Chevrolet. Honk, honk. Whatever.
2: A little bit of a letdown, I'm not going to lie.
0: Why?
1: Oh, ridiculous.
2: I thought I was like, oh, Craig's got something awesome.
0: Yeah.
2: And you come out with pickup truck.
0: A pickup truck.
2: I was like personal dumpling chef. Like, you know what I mean? Like something like that.
0: But I can already buy dumplings. I can't buy the souped up Silverado.
1: Why not?
0: It's expensive.
1: You know.
0: I buy dumplings every day already.
1: Just take that dumpling money, save it for 6 weeks, and go buy a Silverado.
0: By the way, maybe I should.
1: Yeah. Stop buying lunch for everybody at 70.
0: I didn't know I was buying everybody lunch yesterday. I just suggested we should change it up. Next thing I know,
1: maybe,
0: I'm buying everything.
1: Yeah, cut down on the Häagen-Dazs expense.
2: If you get this settlement money, then it's, you know,
0: but here's the
2: we're
0: thing.
2: Stepping up the lunch order.
0: You have to buy something you can't buy without it. Like, I can't buy the Silverado I want to buy.
1: Yeah.
0: Because it's an expensive truck.
1: Sure, of course.
0: I'm a pickup truck guy. I tell you the other car I love. And yeah, I'm not a car guy at all. Like, I know nothing about engines
1: and
0: cars and all that.
1: You're not a car guy at all.
0: I'm not.
1: But
0: if pickup trucks.
1: Fell into your lap,
0: I buy a pickup truck.
1: Is a pickup truck.
0: Yeah, that's right. Hong Kong.
1: Are you living in a country music song? Like, what
0: I'm telling you, man, I'm a pickup truck dude.
1: Okay.
0: That's what I am.
1: I know. You'd probably,
0: I do like those 1970 Ford Bronco convertibles, though.
1: Sure.
0: The old ones. The old ones.
1: Six-pack of Pabst Blue
0: You give
1: ribbon,
0: me that. A little PBR.
1: Pair of and, Red Wing boots.
0: That's, see?
1: There we go.
0: Yeah. I'm and a skull pouch right in between my cheek and gum.
1: All about it.
0: That's right, baby.
1: Yeah, that's it.
0: I ain't messing around. Then you get the dwarf horse. Now you got to help him up into the back cab of the truck, but that's okay. Get a ladder.
2: Totally inconsiderate.
0: Why is it inconsiderate?
2: Well, because if you're going to get the one and you know you're getting the other, wouldn't you get a more accessible car?
0: No. Sometimes you got to climb if you want to get some.
1: Yeah.
0: That's the way it goes. Get a
1: Sounds
0: ladder.
1: Like an inflatable.
0: I'll go to Lowe's and get myself a ladder. Sweetheart, the ladder's for you. Pull it up when you're in the back.
1: Yeah.
0: Can't sit in front. You can't see over the dash. Although, why would I need
1: it's
0: it
1: like
0: to?
1: A pulley system.
0: Yeah, maybe like that. Like one of those old Batman like gizmos.
2: The inflatable ladder that comes out of the plane.
1: See, that's what I would do. If I had $5 million, I would buy like I would make a man cave in the house, but like have it like secret compartment
0: secret entry.
1: Style. Yeah.
0: I like that too. Like a slide or pole in there.
1: Something, yeah. Pick up the phone, say something.
0: I like that too.
1: See, now you're thinking. The door
0: see, if you win
1: up.
0: That kind of money, you got to get something you can't get without the money.
1: Sure.
0: I buy dumplings every day. So having a dumpling chef, I'm still eating dumplings. You follow me?
1: I didn't say dump.
0: I want you to give some more thoughts.
1: Buy the house.
0: You're like, I want to go to Disney. You went to Disney.
1: I understand.
0: A month ago. You're like, I buy a house. You have a house.
1: Yeah, but,
0: like, what are we doing? Get something you can't get
1: around. You have a truck.
0: Yeah. Do you have a dwarf whore?
1: No.
0: Okay, see? Now you get one of them. How much could they possibly eat anyway? Right?
1: Well, why am I feeding them?
0: Oh, keep them alive. You know? What?
1: I want to build a secret compartment for a man cave,
0: to keep the whores down there. Oh, my bad. I mistook what you were saying. So,
1: I want to watch football. I'm not trying to.
0: 888-808.
1: Where did we
0: go? 119. Well, you brought up the Jets and Mark Sanchez, so I figured we'd talk about
1: you
0: it.
1: You brought up the Jets and Mark Sanchez.
0: More of your calls coming up as we get ready for the most important weekend of Jet football in years. We'll get into that. The New York Giants buzz, and are the Yankees going to admit what's wrong? 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
6: Los Angeles Rams have released kicker Harrison Mevis after he missed a 50-yard field goal and had a game-winning 48-yarder blocked on Monday night. Releasing the kicker is a start, but wholesale changes might need to be made if the Rams don't want to get burned by special teams yet again this season. It cost the Rams last year, it cost them already this year, and it will probably cost LA again. I'm Adam Abdallah.
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10: 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Southbound Henry Hudson Parkway, right near Dyckman Street. Emergency construction work that's blocking at least one lane and backing you up all the way to Riverdale in the Bronx. Brooklyn, eastbound BQE approaching Atlantic Avenue. Single file traffic because of a crash that makes a mess all the way back to the Prospect Expressway. 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

0: 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Big Mac, great having you here today. 888-808-1019. I saw a blurb today that that Jim Nantz commented on Tony Romo and his disappearance from CBS and the buyout of the contract and all that stuff. But I had to be honest, really? I didn't see the comments. So I'm assuming they're probably very neutral and very, I wish Tony all the best. He was a great partner. You know, JJ's doing a great job kind of thing. Mm-hmm. But did you see the comments?
1: I did not, no.
0: Petey, did you see the comments?
2: Yeah, he basically said he thinks he's going to work again and he's got so much talent.
0: Yeah, so he did the right thing.
1: Yeah.
0: Yeah.
1: Speaking about broadcasters, there's another story. You are.
0: By the way, I don't think he's going to work again.
1: I don't think he's going to work again.
0: Unless, like, if he put it out there after a year or two away, you know what? I kind of got the bug. I want to do it. I could absolutely see an Amazon or a Netflix saying, hey, be our guy. But outside of that, my gut is that Tony Romo, outside of trying to be a professional golfer, is probably out of the limelight for a long time.
1: I would think so.
0: Yeah.
1: I'd be surprised if he ever.
0: Plus, he's got the money to do it, too.
1: Yeah, just like, why would you want to? And you're not going to get a top job right away. You're going to have to go and be a third team.
0: But, like, don't we work because they pay us? Isn't that part of the deal?
1: Well, of course.
0: Like, if you woke up one day, how old is Romo? 50 now? Maybe ballpark, right?
1: Yeah, somewhere.
0: Got to be close to 50 years old or thereabouts, right?
1: Mm-hmm.
0: Like, if you're worth $150 million and you're 50 years old, he's 46, great. Like, doesn't there come a point where, not that you don't have interest in, like, investing and stuff and, you know, having a local bar.
1: Sure.
0: But aren't you kind of done?
1: I would think so. If you woke up tomorrow and had Jim, had his money, wouldn't you be done?
0: Gonzo. Yeah.
1: Be off buying that truck right now.
0: I have a Chevy Silverado truck in my driveway right now today.
1: Mm-hmm.
0: Matter of fact, I hope sales is listening. Do we have a sales department here anymore? I don't even know.
1: But speaking about broadcasters and money, our guy Ryan Glasspiegel.
0: Yeah, it's my guy.
1: Yeah, he just broke a story saying Joe Buck and Troy Aikman have had tension after Buck got his new ESPN deal, and Aikman has not gotten a formal
0: offer.
1: Why
0: is that Joe Buck's fault?
1: I don't know, but apparently Buck broke the ice on the unspoken tension, and the two had an argument in the Monday Night Football announce booth this week.
0: Off air?
1: Yes.
0: Huh. So what did Aikman think, that Joe Buck wouldn't redo his deal without Troy?
1: I don't know.
0: Doing his deal? They don't negotiate the deals together.
1: Yeah.
0: Like,
1: but apparently there's been unspoken tension. Buck tried to address it, and it led to an argument.
0: Huh. That's interesting to me.
1: According to Ryan
0: Glasspiegel. Because they gave Joe Buck, like, a $100 million deal, whatever it is, right?
1: Yeah.
0: So if you're Troy Aikman, who, by the way, has made a boatload of money himself.
1: Sure.
0: Right, I think he's making $18, $20 million a year right now. So let's not cry for Troy Aikman.
1: Mm-mm.
0: But, like, wouldn't you be happy for your partner over that many years? Like, if you and I are together for 10 years, and it gets out that you get a bonko contract,
1: mm-hmm.
0: I'd be happy for you.
1: You'd like to think so.
0: That's just called being a normal human being.
1: Yeah, I mean,
0: I'll do my deal, you do your deal. If you get paid, good.
1: They left Fox together, they're now at ESPN, they've been a team for forever, and it's just...
0: But they don't negotiate together.
1: No, I wouldn't think so.
0: Like, you don't go in and say, I'm negotiating on behalf of me and Craig.
1: Yeah.
0: Whatever you get, we're going to split it down the middle. Right?
1: I'm in.
0: And I don't do that either. But I'm rooting for you.
1: Of course.
0: I want you to make as much money as possible.
1: I want you to make as much money as possible.
0: And if it came out that Big Mac gets a $1 million deal.
1: Wow.
0: Why would I hold resentment?
1: I don't know.
0: I would ask you to start buying lunch a little bit.
1: Yeah, no doubt.
0: But I would hug you. I'd be so happy for you.
1: Well, apparently that's not the case.
0: That's Troy Aikman. Bad guy.
1: I mean, apparently Troy Aikman is hard.
0: He's upset that Joe Buck got paid. Like, okay.
1: It seems a little bit petty.
0: Go back to doing 1 o'clock games.
1: Yeah.
0: Yeah, you make less money.
1: Yeah. I'm sure there was a team and there was some expectation of we were in this together. I'm sure that's, like, again, probably unfair. I'm with you. It's an unfair expectation, but.
0: Now, if the question is, if he's negotiating secretly behind Troy's back and Troy says to him, hey, how's your deal going?
1: Mm-hmm.
0: And he's like, I don't know. I haven't talked to my agent. And then it comes, like, I would want you to tell me.
1: Yeah.
0: I'd want you to say, like if I re-up here, if I'm blessed to get another contract here, I would tell you, hey, by the way, I'm going to do a multi-year extension here with the fan. I want you to hear it from me.
1: Yeah.
0: I would tell you that.
1: Sure.
0: And I would have an expectation that you would tell me that.
1: Yeah, of course. I would think that, maybe Troy is really frustrated with the lack of
0: what? He gets the best game ever.

0: every week.
1: Movement from ESPN on the deal, and maybe there's the idea of Joe,
0: not enough money.
1: Like, well, whatever. Like, Joe, you know, I'm not working. It's not going great with my negotiation, and like you're taking this multi-year deal, like.
0: Well, like he took some of my money kind of thing?
1: No, or just like you're signing on to continue on without me.
0: Like, or like you don't care if I'm like, back.
1: You don't care.
0: You took care of you.
1: You're doing 10 years. You know you're good this whole time. I mean, did you ask them about us together as a team? Did you ask them what your job was going to be moving forward? Did you talk about the idea that it's going to be me and you? Because they're not. I'm getting every indication that they don't care if it's me or you.
0: Sure.
1: What was that negotiation like? And why would you sign on to like a 10-year deal without knowing where I'm going to be your partner?
0: I still think it's kind of cheesy.
1: Agreed, but at least... Like,
0: but I hear you. I hear you.
1: I'm just trying to think of anything. But
0: like, I don't think Joe Buck's looking to work with anybody else.
1: Like, yeah.
0: Right?
1: I don't think he is looking. I don't think he'd prefer it.
0: Probably not.
1: To stay with Aikman.
0: Yeah.
1: But he is. I think he's going to branch out and do a little bit of baseball when they do baseball.
0: He should, too. He's so damn good at it.
1: I miss him on the baseball.
0: Like, nothing against Joe Davis. He's really good. I know if you've... Look, if the Dodgers are playing against you and Joe Davis is doing the game, I understand you're not liking it.
1: Yeah, yeah.
0: But he's a solid dude.
1: But... Yeah, apparently Buck tried to break the ice, and it did not go well.
0: Oh, so you're saying... Oh, I misheard you then.
1: Okay.
0: You're saying Joe Buck recognized tension, tried to break the ice to clear the air, and Aikman then kind of went at him, and it became a verbal fight after Joe tried to... I got you.
1: That's what I'm...
0: So he was harboring some kind of resentment.
1: Yeah, so...
0: Got it.
1: Joe felt...
0: What a baby.
1: Joe felt the iciness between them since the deal got made.
0: Which you feel. If we had tension, you'd know it.
1: So I guess at some point this week, he eventually decided to break the ice and just, you know, during... Before the game or whatever, just said, hey...
0: Hey, like I've got the tip.
1: Like this,
0: I have a new contract.
1: Like, this is... I feel like we're not communicating here. Like, what's up, man? Or whatever. Whatever
0: you
1: the
0: good?
1: Case may be.
0: All right.
1: And it led to an argument. And again, this is according to Ryan Glasspiegel, who does a good job, so I have no reason to not believe it.
0: Interesting. So interesting. I saw a picture of Glasspiegel yesterday.
1: Yeah?
0: And I got to take a look at it. It reminded me, he's like what do you call it, doppelganger?
1: Yes.
0: He's I got to take a look. Yeah. He took a picture. He put it out yesterday on X, and I like Ryan a lot. I got to find... I'll find the picture.
1: He looks like whom?
0: He is a doppelganger, but I forget who, now that you mentioned it.
1: Yeah, I think...
0: He was with Mike Tirico.
1: People say Giannotti.
0: Yeah, that's right. That's right. Yeah.
1: He's got the same kind of beard right now.
0: He looks just like a balding Giannotti.
1: Yeah.
0: Like, if I'm Greg, I look at Ryan Glasspiegel and go, oh, no.
1: Mm-hmm.
0: That's my future right there.
1: Yeah. He took a bunch of pictures. Yeah, he was with...
0: Yeah, it's John Fanta,
1: he's with
0: my
1: Fanta,
0: guy.
1: Tirico, Dog.
0: There you go.
1: Yeah.
0: Anyway, a lot of small guys there in that picture. Not a guy over 5'7" in that entire picture right there. Beat all them one-on-one.
1: And I love the lavender sports jacket from Russo.
0: Oh.
2: A lot of girth there.
0: He still works, Russo?
1: Oh, very much so.
0: He's employed still?
1: Yeah.
0: Is he?
1: Yeah. Hmm. Still does Sirius? ESPN?
0: Oh, I didn't know that.
1: Yeah.
0: Didn't know. Here's... No, I knew he was on like once a week. I know he actually had a daily job.
1: I don't know if it is daily. It might be once or twice a week.
0: But here is Jerry in Rye. Jerry, good afternoon, buddy. How are you?
3: Yeah, I'm calling about the Giants' schedule, guys.
0: Yeah,
3: I don't know if anyone noticed. They played the Rams after Europe. They played Washington after Europe.
0: Yeah.
3: They're going to play Houston after Europe. Okay? They got some cookies there with the schedule.
0: Yep.
3: And everyone's excited. Hold on. Everyone's excited on campus where I work, even at the podium. Oh, Jerry, they tied. That's like a win. Hey, I grew up back in the day. My high school coach, a tie was a loss. Come on, boys.
0: Okay, so three things. Number one, they're not 16-year-old kids being taught by an overrated gym teacher who's now coaching football. Number one. Number two.
3: Well, Tony DiMatteo at Roosevelt was no kid.
0: Tony DiMatteo had a losing record in that high school.
3: Wait, give me a break, okay?
1: Everyone knows
3: ahead.
1: That.
3: Give me
1: Tony
3: the other
1: was
3: two.
1: The most overrated coach.
0: Tony DiMatteo couldn't carry Harold Crocker's jockstrap.
3: I don't know about that.
1: A tie
3: you guys
1: is not
3: better
1: a loss.
3: Be careful.
1: A tie is
3: there
1: not
3: a lot
1: a
3: of guys from There are a lot of guys from Yonkers who'll come after you guys about that
0: way,
3: comment.
0: I'm beloved in Yonkers.
1: Yeah, everyone loves us.
0: All right,
1: Yonkers.
0: Number one. Number two, I grew up right there near St. John's Riverside Hospital. Number three, I used to get burgers and beers at the Red Robin right there, right off the sawmill. Number four, we own the kids from Dunwoody when you go up near Rochelle.
3: Come on, give me a break. Tony DiMatteo was one of the best. You're one of the best coaches ever.
0: He's one of the nicest guys ever, I'll tell you that. I love Tony DiMatteo. Well, great guy. Legend, by the way.
3: A legend.
0: Yes.
3: High school coaching.
0: By the way,
3: they
0: now,
3: named the field
0: all jokes aside,
3: because
0: I grew up in New Rochelle, as you might know. Tony DiMatteo is the greatest high school coach in Westchester County history.
3: Correct.
0: And it's not close.
3: No question.
0: It's not
3: one
0: close,
3: of them.
0: By the way. It's not close. He was at Roosevelt High School for damn near 200 wins. He was a great, great leader of men. And look, there's something to be said about, you know, oh, it's like kissing your sister. Ty sucks.
1: Yeah.
0: But if you recognize the fact that Washington was about to attempt, what, a 40-yard field goal to win the game.
1: Yeah.
0: And you got out of there with a tie.
1: Listen.
0: That type of tie is like a win.
1: There's no doubt about it. I'm sorry. And this isn't soft. And this is, it's just recognizing reality. They don't have their quarterback. They lost their second best player. The division is falling apart around them. They were down two touchdowns in the fourth quarter in a scenario they had been 0-230 in the last 230 times they were in that scenario. They forced an overtime. They should have won the overtime if not for a fumble. And then by the grace of God and the stupidity of Dan Quinn, they found a way to get a tie. I'm sorry. I'm walking away as if that's more half win than it is half loss. They picked up a game.
0: Right.
1: They picked up half a game in the division.
0: Agreed.
1: And when you're on the road in the division, the tie is closer to a win. That's closer to. This is just fair. You want to say it's coming from a Giant fan? You can. That was half a loss for Washington, and it was half a win for the Giants.
0: Yep. And by the way, the half part of that right there.
1: Yeah.
0: It's almost impossible for that to bite them in the ass. Because
1: they could.
0: No, if they lose to Washington the next time they play them,
1: right.
0: Then that tie comes into play, in my opinion. Because
1: mm-hmm.
0: then you lose that tiebreaker, if there is one,
1: right.
0: against Washington, right? So, look, nobody likes ties. It's almost like, how do you react to it? But I think across the board, 95% of Giant fans, rightfully
1: that
0: so,
1: was,
0: view that as a gift.
1: That was a gift. They were losing the entire game. They're losing the entire game. They missed three field goals. They fumbled the ball going in. Like, they made mistakes. They were saved from an interception that would have ended the game by a penalty. The quarterback was god-awful in the first half and then became Tom Brady in the second half. They found a way to come back from two touchdowns down. Like, I'm sorry. I am thrilled they walked out of there with a tie.
0: Let me just say one thing. Because, like, growing up in your shell, you're aware of Tony DiMatteo.
1: Okay.
0: So all jokes aside,
1: all right.
0: I had his wins wrong.
1: Having some fun. You're making me feel bad now.
0: He actually retired with 360 wins.
1: Wow.
0: Which I think is second all-time in the state of New York.
1: Hmm.
0: Not just Westchester County, but as a kid that grew up in New Rochelle, Harold Crocker was our legendary coach prior to the Ray Rice era.
1: Okay.
0: All right? Tony DiMatteo was what everybody chased. Okay, I think he was at Summers, a couple different high schools there. But that is a legendary figure in a New York City, or New York rather, pardon me, high school football. I'm not sure if he's still alive or not, but I just want to put respect on that man's name because you are talking about one of the legends that I'm sure had many opportunities to leave high school
1: mm-hmm.
0: and stayed right where he was. So I do want to acknowledge the DiMatteo sure. family. And obviously, New Rochelle Yonkers, you bust balls. But I did want to acknowledge, I'm very well aware of who he is.
1: Okay.
0: All right. So there you go. We still kicked Dunwoody's ass.
1: Man, you really are worried about guys from Yonkers coming here.
0: Never. Yonkers,
1: like,
0: please. My dad
1: You're
0: worked in Yonkers
1: around.
0: For 50 years of his life.
1: Apology. Yeah, no, I hear you.
0: No, I respect high school coaches.
1: So do I.
0: High school coaches turn boys into men.
1: No doubt.
0: Yes.
1: They're impactful in young men's lives. No doubt.
0: Yes. I always wondered why high school gym coaches wore those weird shorts, though.
1: The tight shorts?
0: You know, the ones that had, like, the one button, the silver button,
1: mm-hmm.
0: always tight against the quads.
1: Yeah.
0: Yeah, they all wore the same outfit. It's like if you wanted to be a high school gym coach, you had to wear those shorts.
1: Yeah, I had a gym teacher who wore those shorts in elementary school, and I'll never forget. The guy barely moved, right? He was an older gentleman by the time I got there, whatever. He was fourth and fifth grade. Mr. Denny. That was his name, Mr. Denny. And he barely did anything. Like, it was literally like he would just dodgeball. He would just throw the balls and go play dodgeball. Like, he barely did anything. Until.
0: Until.
1: Square down.

0: dancing.
1: Stop it.
0: I'm not kidding. We did gym. A thing in gym was
1: we had that too,
0: dancing.
1: Matter of fact. Yeah.
0: The
1: it's
0: guy,
1: the dumbest thing ever.
0: The guy barely moved, and then he put that record on and showed us how to square dance.
1: Really?
0: And it was like, who let Fred Astaire in here?
1: Come on.
0: I swear. It was like the funniest thing. The guy, like, everything he taught us, it was like, okay. And then he would
1: just stand. Do-si-do, swing your partner.
0: He would just stand and point and not do anything.
1: Right.
0: And then he put that record player on, and it was like, Grandpa Charlie or whatever.
1: Yeah, Grandpa Joe.
0: In the Charlie. All of a sudden, the man rose out of bed, and he was dancing.
1: Come on.
0: I swear.
1: For real?
0: Yeah, for real, for real.
1: For real.
0: For real.
1: For real, for real, for real?
0: For real. The man loved the square dance.
1: Really?
0: Yeah.
1: Really?
0: Yep. And he showed us how, and he loved that square dancing.
1: Don't see that.
0: Did you do square dancing in elementary
1: we
0: school?
1: We had. In elementary school, we had to in gym.
0: Yeah, in gym.
1: Yeah, Roosevelt Elementary School.
0: Poke
1: we would, like, out of the blue, the gym teacher would be like, all right, kids, we got something special for you today.
0: Yeah.
1: Yeah, and you, and there's like, can I dance with my buddy?
0: No.
1: Like, no.
0: No.
1: No, you're not do-si-do-ing Bob.
0: Yeah. But, like, he was in good shape and everything, but I just remember him, like, just kind of being like, all right, you do that. Like, and then all of a sudden, his eyes lit
1: up. That was his thing, square dancing.
0: That was his thing, yep.
1: You ever got line dancing in a country music bar?
0: But it looks fun.
1: It's intimidating, though.
0: I'm sure. How do they know all of it?
1: That's my question.
0: How do they suddenly get up there and know exactly how to
1: they
0: do all the same
1: dance? They all know every move.
0: Yeah.
1: I'm like backwards.
0: Yeah,
1: I don't know which way I'm going. Yeah, yeah, it's intimidating.
0: I can do the electric slide. That's about it.
1: Yes, we all can do
0: all
1: that.
0: Know the electric
1: or
0: slide.
1: The Macarena.
0: Well, the Macarena, yeah. But
1: you
0: that's
1: give
0: not,
1: that little
0: that's
1: thing.
0: Easy.
1: But the line dancing.
0: Yeah.
1: I don't get it. Never get it. Like, there's a couple hot girls I watch dance on TikTok.
0: Mm-hmm.
1: And like they have like 20 girls behind them. They all know the whole dance.
0: Well, that's choreographed for TikTok.
1: Oh, I bet.
0: Like if you just show up to a bar, it's like, let's go dance. And you get into a line dance and suddenly you know exactly what to do.
1: And then I'm like, you don't embarrass yourself, right?
0: Just, is that just choreographed in movies and it doesn't look like that?
1: No,
0: in the
1: I think there's
0: bar?
1: Probably like one dance.
0: Yeah.
1: And if you grow up with country music, like your paw probably taught you.
0: Come on, Paul.
1: Yeah. Had like, you know, a whittled piece of wood in his mouth that never got old. Let me show you how to square dance, huh? Yeah. Yeah.
0: Yeah.
1: My grandpa, who died when I was young, only gave me one piece of advice, and he gave it to me when I was in first grade. And he took his index finger and his middle finger. He put his middle finger on top of his index finger, and he kind of bent it backwards, creating a little slot. Right in between your index finger
0: maybe we should stop.
1: And your middle finger.
0: Maybe we should stop now.
1: Okay. I'll stop. It's fine.
0: Hey, where are you going with that? I never thought you'd actually stop.
1: He said many a man has been lost inside there, never to be seen from again. Don't be one of those guys. That's always
0: the Bermuda Triangle?
1: Something like that.
0: It's good advice from Grandpa.
1: Yeah. Mm-hmm. That's the advice my grandpa gave me when I was in first grade. So... didn't know what the hell he meant until I was in 10th. And then it made complete
0: sense. And it was
1: sense.
0: Too late.
1: I know she limps, Paul, but...
0: Oh, man.
1: 888-808-1019. There's a buzz in New York for football. There's angry Yankee fans. And tomorrow, week 6 begins. Here's Rich on the Fan. Richie, how are you today, buddy?
2: Hey, thanks for having me on, guys. Hey, I got a gripe about one of the Giants players, but you got me thinking about my gym class real quick. I'm older than both of you.
1: Mm-hmm.
2: We had to wear uniforms, gym uniforms, and we had reversible shirts with gold on one side, black on the other. And you had to snap your jock strap, and if you didn't, you got an F for the day.
1: Hmm. Really? Hardcore?
0: Yeah, you got to make sure you're wearing that jock strap.
1: Hardcore growing up there. Yeah, what do you got for football?
2: Well, we played bombardment, though. We beat the crap out of everybody. We hit them in the head, the face, blood everywhere. But that was back in the day. Today, you'd probably
1: you can't. By the way, dodgeball's outlawed.
0: Yeah.
1: Can't play dodgeball anymore.
0: Terrible.
1: Yeah, can't play kill the carrier anymore.
0: Mm-hmm.
1: Certainly can't call it what we used to call it. That's for sure. Right?
2: Right.
1: Can't even say.
2: So here's my gripe about a Giant player. We had a pass. I'm really high on the Giants. Listen, the tie is the tie, but we're in first place. Our two Super Bowl runs were wild card teams, I think, 9-7, so we're good where we're at. But my Giant guy that I'm upset with.
0: They won the division on the first one.
1: Don't let the facts get in the way of a good story. Go ahead.
2: Kayvon Thibodeau, okay? Yeah. I watched him play. I don't know how he's still on the team. I watch him. He gets blocked. He doesn't come off the block.
0: Yeah.
2: He follows the tackle and is like the eighth guy looking down at the pile. I don't know if he has a sack in 2 years. And where's the accountability from Harbaugh with him, unless we don't have anybody else?
0: You don't.
2: But I just want to know your opinion.
0: That's exactly it. They don't have more defensive depth. Lineman depth, yeah. and edge rushing depth, and especially now that Burns had went down, forget about it.
1: He's a big disappointment.
0: He's a disappointment. There's no doubt about it. I think this year has not been great for him. Last year was injury plagued. There have been times I view him as a... I mean, this year's been disappointing, but I view him as kind of an average third down pass rusher. In those scenarios, he can kind of create some pressure. He hasn't so far this year. He doesn't help stop the run at all. He is a one-trick pony, kind of get after the pass rusher and passing downs. And even that has been lackluster. He is a so-so average player, not nearly worthy of his draft pick, but a useful player on a team. I don't think he's killing the Giants right now.
1: He's not an embarrassment.
0: No, I just.
1: But he's not as good as where he got drafted.
0: Absolutely. No.
1: And by the way, considering Arville Reese had that great game 2 weeks ago, and looks like he's going to develop into a very good player.
0: You would think so.
1: Obviously, Burns comes back next year.
0: He's still not nearly,
1: he's not productive enough. But he's getting into the backfield more.
0: Yeah, he is.
1: You know, again, I think you got to be somewhat disappointed with him, but he's a lot closer than Thibodeau is.
0: Oh, my God, yes.
1: And I'll tell you what, for a secondary that we all agreed going into the season was going to be brutal and have a tough time if the front seven didn't get to the quarterback or into the backfield, Banks has resuscitated his career.
0: No doubt.
1: Holland's a rock star.
0: Been great.
1: They have played very, very good football.
0: They've played very, very well.
1: Now, you could argue the other side. Jaden Daniels' first game back. Cam Ward. Jacoby Brissett.
0: Yeah, but
1: they haven't played against a legit other than Stafford.
0: Yeah.
1: And they got blown out in that game.
0: Yeah. Listen,
1: right?
0: Jaden Daniels did whatever he wanted to do.
1: Running.
0: But even with his arm a little bit. Like, I don't know. I
1: guess because I'm thinking the two touchdowns.
0: I don't think they played a great game against him, but they did enough.
1: Right. The question's going to be,
0: as you step up in
1: quality of opposing quarterback, and again, I would have said that Jalen Hurts is going to throw for 350 against you. Not anymore.
0: No.
1: I don't think that anymore.
0: No.
1: Things have changed dramatically that benefit the Giants in what we thought was going to be, you could go 1-6 in a 7-week span, not because you're not good, but because you're in a higher class of opponent.
0: Yeah.
1: I don't feel that way anymore.
0: No.
1: The Eagles are a train wreck right now.
0: And because of that, I would say, and I know this is going to, I was thinking about this yesterday when we were talking about both teams. And just before, when we were talking about the Jets in this game against the Patriots and Buzzworthy, I would tell you, to me, it's a more important game for the Giants than the Jets this week.
1: This week?
0: I think this is a more must-win for the Giants than it is for the
1: Jets. Well, because you're playing against the last of the bad teams.
0: You have to win this game.
1: They're 1-4.
0: The you have to win this game. If you really wanted to have this, I could see a world where they struggle against the Patriots, right? And
1: the Jets,
0: right? They lose this game.
1: Yeah, they're touchdown underdog.
0: Exactly. They lose this game, but they play really well. They start to build something here off of last week's win. They take this game down to the wire, but lose. They go out and beat the Dolphins next week, and they're building something.
1: Sure. Okay.
0: The Giants right now are trying to hold on to this division lead and really make it a point to say, hey, we can be a contending team in the NFC. You can't do that. You lose to the Saints in your building.
1: No.
0: You can't.
1: We say it all the time. You got to stack wins when you can.
0: I look at both of these games and both of these teams, despite the Giants having the third best record in football and only having one loss, I would tell you that this is probably more a must-win for the Giants than it is the Jets.
1: I agree 100%. 888-808-1019. 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

0: same sneakers OG wore on court when he made the famous tip to help win the championship. Plus, you might just get to see the man himself, OG Anunoby. It's all going down at Extra Butter on the Lower East Side, Friday, October 16th, with Skechers and OG Anunoby. 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
1: Hey, it's Jen Hatmaker. 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

0: Cars for Kids. They've got multiple lanes still blocked, Brooklyn bound, on the Brooklyn Bridge with ongoing police activity. It's why the South Bend FDR into the Brooklyn Bridge is slow from Gracie Mansion. Brooklyn eastbound BQE before Atlantic Avenue. Single file traffic in the right lane because of a crash. Outbound Gowanus before the belt split. You got a wreck involving a bus blocking at least one, if not multiple lanes. 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
1: My favorite Guitar Hero song.
0: People still play Guitar Hero?
1: Every once in a while.
0: You like take it out of the closet?
1: No,
0: like?
1: I don't do it any. I have the. They used to have the best one ever was the. They had the rock band Beatles.
0: Oh.
1: It's a great video game.
0: Could the Beatles sell out more? Unbelievable. They didn't make enough money.
1: Did you see Paul again on Amy Poehler?
0: No, didn't see, yeah. Didn't see it.
1: So
0: no.
1: he was on the Amy Poehler podcast.
0: Give me one thing that you took out of that interview that you were like, even if you'd already known it, that you would tell me, you got to hear Paul McCartney tell this story.
1: Well, to laugh at today's music, it was. I got to play the clip because it was funny. But the one thing I found interesting is a little bit how petty he is. And everything he does is charming, so it's funny. We talked about this. We talked about the movies.
0: It's like Jesus to you.
1: We talked about how the movies are coming out, right? They're making all these movies.
0: Who is?
1: I forget who is the director.
0: They're making Beatles movies?
1: They're making four Beatles movies.
0: Are they making it like Bohemian Rhapsody, that type of movie?
1: Yes.
0: Okay.
1: Four, each one told through the prism of each Beatle. So there's going to be a Paul movie, a George movie, a John movie, a Ringo movie.
0: They are all such whores financially.
1: All four. Now, the same actors
0: just
1: are
0: in... Just do one movie.
1: No, they're doing it through each character's lens.
0: So the same story...
1: I think same time period, so there'll be some of the same scenes, but through each different perspective. I can't wait.
0: Way to abuse your fans,
1: and they're releasing them all at the same time. They're going to release one, they're going to release the next one the next week, then the week after that, and the week instead of waiting like 6 months or whatever.
2: What if they flop?
1: I don't care.
2: You're one in and you got like...
1: I think the first one will do well. And
0: the first one will be John, I assume, right?
1: I don't know. That's an interesting question.
0: Because the last one's not going to do well unless it's Lennon, I guess.
1: I think it has to be... I agree with you. I think the first and last have to be John
0: or Paul. You might get a little tired.
1: I think first and last need to be John or Paul.
0: Agreed.
1: I think it's interchangeable, but I think the first one and the last one have to be John or Paul.
0: By the time you get to the fourth release, you don't know if the audience is like enough for a minute.
1: Yeah.
0: So you end it with the one guy that's the most mysterious.
1: Right.
0: Who's also passed away the first.
1: I guess. I can see that. Yeah.
0: That's how I would do it.
1: Well, George passed away, but not
0: Or you open with it.
1: Exactly. That's what I'm saying. Like, or do you just say whichever one they think is the best one, open it first, and hopefully it's so good that they...
0: But I agree. You can't, no disrespect, you can't open it with Ringo.
1: You can't.
0: Like,
1: although I think
0: I don't know why you would do one on Ringo.
1: I think the only thing is, the only reason why maybe is because the guy playing Ringo is the most famous of the actors playing all the Beatles.
0: Do I know the name or no?
2: Barry Cohen?
1: He was in that very popular weird movie where like...
0: Have they already filmed this? Like it's coming out
1: It's coming out April of 2028.
0: Oh, so we got two years to go. A year and a half to go.
1: A year and a half to
2: go. He was in Saltburn.
1: Yeah, Saltburn. That weird movie where he like... Has sex with the
0: and
1: dirt.
0: Are they singing?
1: I think so, yeah.
0: Because that was a big debate.
1: It's
0: like,
1: I think it's about the breakup.
0: So it's interesting. In Bohemian Rhapsody, Malum Hayek, whatever his name is. Yeah. I'm mispronouncing it for sure. So he plays Freddie Mercury.
1: Robbie Malik.
0: I apologize. Thank you. And he's brilliant, by the way.
1: Very good.
0: Because he's Freddie Mercury, right? But so
1: he
0: I'm watching
1: do the
0: it.
1: Singing.
0: It's all Freddie Mercury.
1: I actually think it's a guy who sounds like Freddie Mercury.
0: So I was reading about it.
1: Oh, okay.
0: So the only time it's not actual Freddie Mercury tracks, there's a couple scenes where, like when he first gets the job.
1: Okay.
0: He's out in the parking lot after a show, and he sings a couple lines.
1: Yeah.
0: That's him, apparently.
1: Okay. All right,
0: or they're dubbing someone else.
1: No, they're dubbing someone else.
0: But everything you hear when they're recording, like studio sessions, the concerts, and

0: whatnot.
1: Yeah, yeah.
0: It's all actually Freddie Mercury.
1: Yeah, I don't know how they're going to do it. Again, they're just kind of starting. I haven't read all that much on it. But the one thing that I found funny with the Paul McCartney thing is he's a stickler for height. He called the movie director and he said, I saw the first picture. John's like 2 inches taller than Paul. Not the case. We're all the same height. You should fix that.
0: Wow. Now let me ask you a question. As a Beatles stan,
1: yeah,
0: would you have noticed that and been upset about that?
1: No.
0: Probably not, right?
1: I think John Paul and George happen to be all the exact same height.
0: Got it.
1: They're all like 5'10".
0: So they were off by an inch or two.
1: Ringo is like 2 inches smaller than the other three, but all three are supposedly the same exact height. But in the movie, yeah, John's he's like the poster. He's like, you got me 2 inches smaller than John. No. Fix that.
0: I'm so upset with Paul McCartney anyway.
1: Why? Because he didn't give you an autograph or a picture?
0: No. When two grown men are sitting next to one another,
1: yeah,
0: and one guy takes out a joint,
1: mm-hmm,
0: you share it.
1: Yeah, I'm sure he did share it with people, not you.
0: No. He didn't.
1: Okay, so
0: there's no sharing. He Bogarted three joints.
1: It's his.
0: Come on, man.
1: Hey.
0: There's a rule amongst guys that get stoned.
1: Well, listen, I can tell you this. I know
0: Pass the Dutchie upon the left-hand side.
1: Seth Rogen had a different story.
0: Pass the Dutchie upon the left-hand side.
1: Seth Rogen had a different story.
0: What was Seth Rogen's story?
1: He smoked with Paul.
0: But he had the weed.
1: No.
0: Hey, Paul, want a hit?
1: No, he made it seem like Paul offered it to
0: him. I can tell you, I lived this experience.
1: Mm-hmm.
0: Paul McCartney does not share his weed.
1: Not with you.
2: That's like the whole point of it, is to
0: or
2: share.
0: Or anybody else.
1: Yeah, not with you.
0: There was like 10 of us total.
1: Yeah, does he know any of you?
0: No.
1: Then he's not sharing it with strangers.
0: Goes against the whole concept of bringing a joint to a place.
1: Plus, he's very much a vegetarian. If you're eating hamburgers.
0: Is he a germaphobe?
1: You're eating hamburgers. He doesn't want any meat on his.
0: Except for the hot dog he ate at Barclays.
1: It was a fake hot dog.
0: Okay, well, I'm
1: the furthest thing you could be from a vegetarian. But don't you go knocking Paul. I'm telling you right now.
0: I'm not knocking him.
1: He's not a
0: fraud
1: nor phony.
0: Don't Bogart the weed. That's all.
1: That was a fake hot dog. That was a veggie hot dog.
0: He ate a hot dog.
1: Veggie hot dog.
0: Watch him do it.
1: Veggie hot dog.
0: Sit right next to him.
1: Veggie hot dog. Bread, hot dog, fake. Fake.
0: You're funny.
1: I'm just telling
0: that
1: you.
0: That guy is actually Jesus to you.
1: He's pretty close.
0: Like in your house, a lot of Italian American families have like Sinatra, Jesus, right?
1: Yeah.
0: You got Paul up on the wall.
1: There's a place where Paul's up on the wall.
2: He's got the Mother Mary outside, and then when you walk through the front door, Paul McCartney.
1: I got the half bathtub Mary in the.
0: I'm surprised your doorbell isn't like Hey Jude or something.
1: It's a great idea.
0: Yeah.
1: It's a great idea.
0: You should do that.
1: But I don't think I have it hang on the wall anymore. But when I was a kid, man, Beatles all over the place, album covers framed.
0: Abbey Road for sure.
1: That famous poster, right? I had a huge Abbey Road poster. Yeah. It was bigger than the Tiki Barber painting.
0: Here's Margaret in Bergen County on the fan. Maggie, how are you, babe?
3: I'm great. I totally love the Beatles. So I'm totally down with this.
1: Yes.
3: And I also loved both of your comments about the Giants.
1: Okay.
3: That tie game against the Commanders was a win. That was a win.
0: Let me ask you a question.
1: How you felt?
0: What were you wearing during that game?
3: A Giants shirt.
0: Anything else? Or
3: shorts.
0: No. Ooh, shorts. That's hot.
3: No, I had just shorts and Giants. I have many Giants jerseys and shirts.
1: Oh, what's your favorite Giants jersey?
3: Well, I have the Manning.
1: Okay.
0: Yeah.
3: I have the Manning, and it's pretty old and beat up. That's right.
0: Yeah.
3: So I'm totally agreeing with your assessment of, and your other assessment that this is a must-win Giant week.
0: Yeah,
3: this is a must-win.
1: It is.
3: It matters more. Matters more than the Jets. Totally.
0: Well, it's different. I wouldn't compare the two.
1: No one even cares about the Jets game.
0: Stop it with that.
1: Honestly, there's only one game being played on Sunday.
0: We both played 1:00. Let's not forget that. It's important, Maggie, for all the obvious reasons. This is one of the last games you have on your schedule till like week 11 or 12 where you can say, I truly think we're the better team.
1: Yes.
3: There you go.
1: Unquestioned at home too. Again, and I know I've said this a lot, but I think it's part of the Harbaugh experience and what we're getting so caught up in. There is a floor for a John Harbaugh team, and that floor is beat the teams you're better than at home. Bare minimum.
0: Margaret, let me ask you.
1: They come in,
3: there you go.
1: Not as good.
3: Yeah,
1: the Giants are home. Win that

0: football game.
1: Margaret, let me ask you a quick question.
2: All right.
1: If you could have...
2: Country's line dancing?
1: No, no. If you could have any Giant player of all time, who would you want? Yep.
2: That's tricky. I'm old.
1: No,
0: you're back to Frank Gifford.
2: I just don't. Oh.
1: It's okay. Take your time.
2: I really like Phil Sims.
1: Phil
0: sure.
1: Sims?
0: Phil Sims.
1: One night of unadulterated passion. You're going with Phil Sims. That's your guy?
2: Oh, no. Are you talking about that?
1: Yeah.
2: No.
1: Oh, no.
0: Blonde all over?
2: Then you're going to go, I'll go with Harry or LT. I'll go with one of the lines.
1: Carl Banks? That's your dream night? Carl Banks, you and he alone.
2: Well, yeah. I met him in town here. I met him on the street, really.
1: He's a wonderful man.
2: Yeah, they're Jersey people. They're from Bergen. They live here.
1: All right, well, listen, Maggie,
2: so anyway,
1: you have yourself a great
2: night. Country line dancing.
1: Oh, I'm so
2: country
1: sorry.
2: No, I have to tell you about the country line dancing. Hold on.
0: Mm-hmm.
2: Here you go. First of all, I know how to country line dance.
1: Okay.
2: And
1: okay.
2: You have to go somewhere where they have a caller. It's called a caller.
1: Okay.
2: And the person is in the front of the room, and they're telling you,
3: huge bitch.
2: Two steps to the right, two steps to the left. Now turn. And they walk you through it.
1: Oh.
2: And if you don't have a caller, then because, they're showing you that video. And, yes, I the American Legion.
3: Two great dicks.
2: To go there.
0: Yeah,
2: and I had the cowgirl boots and the whole nine yards.
0: Nice.
2: I actually did the two step Texas two step.
4: Whip that cowboy ass.
0: Yeah.
2: Yeah, I did.
1: You're sexy.
2: You really could.
0: I like some country music. I tend to mock it to my buddies who do like country music. I
1: like it a lot.
0: I think it's, some of the songs are formulaic and the lyrics can.
1: Oh, is that right?
0: Yeah.
1: Yeah, the Beatles weren't formulaic.
0: Yeah. The exact opposite, bro. The exact. Don't even get me started. Every song is different. Now, having said that.
1: Yeah.
0: I would love to go to a country bar and do some line dance. That would be a fun night out.
1: But you got to put on
0: the
1: gear.
0: 100%.
1: Cowboy boots, the hat, the
0: string,
1: shirt.
0: The Texas string tie.
1: The bolio thing.
0: Yeah. 100%.
1: You got to do all of it.
0: Yeah.
1: Okay, more of your calls coming up on the uber important Giant game.
0: Mm-hmm.
1: Not more important than the Jet game, though. Let's not start that nonsense around here. Jets have a division rival.
0: Yes.
1: And a chance to maybe get within a game of first place and be 500 6 weeks into the season, which would be unheard of. More of your calls coming up. 888-808-1019. 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
8: Reigning MVP Shohei Ohtani told manager Dave Roberts that he will be in tonight's lineup for the Los Angeles Dodgers as they try to get out of an 0-2 hole to the Milwaukee Brewers in the NLCS. Ohtani is dealing with lingering injuries to his left knee and right arm. The Brewers have struck out Ohtani 3 times, with him going 1-for-7 in his first 2 games of the series. Game 3 is tonight in Los Angeles, where the Dodgers are heavy favorites with Blake Snell on the mound. I'm Adam Abdallah.
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26: 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Southbound Bronx River Parkway, right after the Cross Bronx, approaching Westchester Avenue. Big crash, big mess from Pelham Parkway. Better ride on the Hutch. Brooklyn, outbound Gowanus, approaching the Belt Split. Two left lanes shut with a crash. That's why the westbound BQE extra tough all the way back to the Kosciuszko Bridge. 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

0: 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Number to join. Just checking out my handy-dandy notes here. Do you think Brian Cashman's coming back or no?
1: Yeah.
0: Now, tomorrow makes 8 days since the Yankees were eliminated.
2: Yeah, I don't think we're going to hear from him.
0: I know Aaron Boone usually gets out of town for a few days. Kind of decompress, be with the family, beautiful wife, his younger kids at her home. So let's assume that's over with now, too.
2: Mm-hmm.
0: Like, at what point do we hear from the Yankees? Right?
2: I honestly don't know. I don't know. There's speculation we're not going to hear from him until they figure out the contract with Brian Cashman.
0: Hmm.
2: And if you're Brian Cashman.
0: Yeah, like, but it's been so long, though.
2: I know, but I'm just like, if you're Brian Cashman, one, do you still want to do it? That's the first question.
0: I assume yes, because you're about a loser.
2: There's been no inclination or indication that he doesn't want to, and you would think you're right. I think he would not want to end it this way.
0: Plus,
2: with all the noise around
0: this
2: team and the
0: failures. Not that it's an easy job.
2: It's a very difficult job.
0: I'm not saying it's not, but like, you've been here so long.
2: Yeah.
0: I don't think it's hard getting out of bed in the morning and going to work.
2: No.
0: That's what
2: I'm sure
0: saying.
2: He loves what he does. Otherwise,
0: I'm not saying it's easy to put a team together. Clearly
2: right.
0: It's not.
2: No.
0: Haven't won in 17 years.
2: Yeah, yeah.
0: But I think he gets up every morning energized. I'm going to work today.
2: Yeah, I agree.
0: You know what I'm saying?
2: No, I agree. And then, does he want to play the game? Does he want to see how much money he can get? Is he in that? Are they in that?
0: I don't even think it's about money for him anymore.
2: I don't think so either.
0: He's a wealthy man now.
2: I know, but.
0: Right?
2: It's respect.
0: Yeah, like he's going to get paid what the top GMs get paid.
2: Yeah, but does he want to raise?
0: Well, here's the other question. Does he want to do it somewhere else? Now,
2: I doubt that.
0: I would
2: very
0: think
2: much.
0: No.
2: I would not.
0: Because New York is special. The Yankees brand is special.
2: Which, by the way, and I know we say this a lot, and this isn't to say that he should never be fired, that he doesn't have his failings. He would be picked up. Like, we say Boone would be hired quickly. Brian Cashman, if he wanted another general manager's job, would be immediately picked
0: up.
2: Yeah,
0: I say that also, except for one thing.
2: Mm-hmm.
0: The money.
2: Yeah.
0: The Yankees pay him more than he's going to get anywhere else.
2: Maybe. He might not get the same contract, but...
0: Like, and are you ready?
2: Do you
0: want to move to Detroit?
2: How many franchises want the stability of what Brian Cashman provides?
0: Yes, but how many places are you willing to live? Like, yeah. Brian Cashman's a wealthy man.
2: No, I agree. That's
0: not
2: a different
0: story. My hands aren't in his pockets, but he's made $5+ million a year for a long, long time.
2: Right.
0: So let's assume he's financially set.
2: I think that's...
0: Kids are set.
2: I think that's a fair assumption.
0: Mortgage is paid off.
2: Yeah.
0: So now it's about quality of life, too.
2: Well, agreed.
0: So eliminate a third of the owners out of the gate who just don't give a rat's ass if they win or not.
2: Mm-hmm.
0: Eliminate another 10% based on... I'm not living in Detroit.
2: Well,
0: okay.
2: Yeah, sure.
0: So how many teams are left that, again, if Brian Cashman were available, drop everything they're doing to give him a 5-year contract for $50 million? Because, by the way, that's what David Stearns is making.
2: Right.
0: He's making $10 million a year.
2: Mm-hmm.
0: Zero success in New York. So if you're Cashman, if Stearns is making 10,
2: right,
0: you got to pay me 20.
2: Well.
0: Right?
2: You got to live within the realm of reality.
0: You understand what I'm saying?
2: Yeah,
0: though.
2: I do. But I'm just saying, like, I'm just telling you, Brian Cashman is viewed throughout the rest of baseball far differently.
0: Let me ask
2: than
0: you.
2: He is viewed
0: I
2: by
0: think
2: the Yankee fan.
0: The $100 million question.
2: Yeah.
0: And I mean this. I'm not deciding, mess around. Steve Cohen is the wealthiest owner in the sport as an individual, okay? Steve Cohen can walk away from $10 million a year and not blink if he chooses to, right?
2: Mm-hmm.
0: Brian Cashman, I know, I think the contract goes to December 1, but let's just say it's over, right?
2: Right.
0: For the sake of the conversation.
2: Mm-hmm.
0: And you know that David Stern struck out on every single move he made over the last year. Not up for debate. You still would like to kind of stick it to the Yankees a little bit if you can.
2: Oh.
0: How would Met fans react to the New York Mets saying, we have signed Brian

0: Right, but some would say
1: some would say that
0: 17 years without a title, you can have them.
1: You can have them.
0: Yeah. Like, there has to be, and here's why I say this.
1: See how quickly that changed.
0: There has to be an upside to having Steve Cohen's money, right?
1: Mm-hmm.
0: Getting Soto was an example of that.
1: Yes.
0: Didn't matter how much.
1: Yeah.
0: Pretty much blank check, right? If you recognize how pissed off your fan base is, which he knows for sure,
1: mm-hmm.
0: and as much as you wanted David Stearns in the worst way and gave him a five-year, $50 million contract, and every Met fan loved it at the time, let's be honest.
1: Mm-hmm.
0: Can't be a revisionist historian.
1: No, it was a great
0: Every Met fan said, yes, we got the best executive in baseball.
1: Yep.
0: Turned out to be a dud. Why not flex? If I'm Steve Cohen, and Cashman's like, you know what? I'm tired of working for Hal Steinbrenner. I got to worry about him, you know, supporting a cap, and he's not really all in to win. He's not fully vested the way I want him to be.
1: Mm-hmm.
0: You know, I got to go, you know, blah, blah, blah, blah, blah. Whatever, you know, nonsense he comes up with.
1: Right.
0: And you're looking at an opportunity not to move and to prove to everyone just how good you really are.
1: Mm-hmm.
0: And now you've got Steve Cohen's money. If I'm Steve Cohen, and I mean this from the bottom of my heart, that's my flex this offseason.
1: That.
0: I tell Brian Cashman, whatever you want, no limit. I'll spend as much money as you tell me I need to spend to turn this team around next year.
1: Mm-hmm.
0: It is your franchise to run. I think the far majority of Met fans love it.
1: Yep.
0: I think there's a Yankee fans will be like you said, 50-50 on it. Okay?
1: Mm-hmm.
0: And if you're Brian Cashman,
1: not like it's the Mets, but
0: if you're Brian
1: many.
0: Cashman, you've done the same thing for 30 years now.
1: Yep. New challenge.
0: Maybe you want a new challenge.
1: Yeah, maybe.
0: Maybe you're tired of people saying, oh,
1: that would
0: getting
1: be...
0: into the playoffs every year isn't good enough.
1: Mm-hmm.
0: You know how Met fans would react to, forget about, you know, 15 or 30 winning seasons. If you took the Mets to the playoffs in back-to-back seasons, because that's only happened, what, twice in the history of the franchise? You're a hero.
1: Of course. The bar is so much lower, at least initially. At least initially.
0: Yeah. That's the flex.
1: No, the next couple of years, the bar would be significantly lower than it is for the
0: Go
1: Yankees.
0: Go get Brian Cashman.
1: And that would be, again, I don't know how the Yankee fan would take it, but that would be such a just gut punch to the New York Yankees organization. Like that, they don't know how to operate without Brian Cashman.
0: No.
1: And to have him taken away.
0: And remember, Hal Steinbrenner has divested a lot of his ownership. He's still the lead owner.
1: Yeah.
0: Still his team.
1: No, you would think their cash. They're...
0: You got a lot of the money in there now.
1: You got
0: right?
1: You got some cash available.
0: He
1: to
0: is
1: you.
0: Cashed out, essentially.
1: In some ways, 60%.
0: Right?
1: Yeah.
0: And most Yankee fans will tell you.
1: That
0: money
1: needs to go back into the team.
0: I don't think this is accurate, but a lot of Yankee fans will tell you. I don't think Hal cares if he wins or loses.
1: Correct.
0: Just sell a lot of chicken.
1: Correct. A lot of fans feel
0: that there's a belief amongst Yankee fans, younger Yankee fans for sure,
1: mm-hmm.
0: that Hal Steinbrenner is more concerned with chicken in a bucket
1: mm-hmm.
0: than he is with winning World Series.
1: 100%.
0: Right?
1: Sell out the building, at least make the playoffs to keep up this facade of being a winning franchise and sell all the stuff and sell the hats and be the brand and continue to grow that, and that's more than satisfactory for Hal,
0: right.
1: Hal Steinbrenner.
0: So,
1: 100%.
0: That's remember when the Mets signed Soto?
1: Majority of the fan base.
0: When the Mets signed Soto and stole him from the Yankees, every Met fan said, the dynamic has just changed.
1: Mm-hmm.
0: We outpaid for a guy that you wanted.
1: Yep.
0: And a guy that not just you wanted, a guy that was yours.
1: And it's really the first time, you know, maybe Cano, but they didn't want him. It's the first time that a star who was
0: and
1: wearing
0: that was
1: their
0: that Jay-Z
1: uniform,
0: deal got Seattle to offer another $50 million or something stupid, right?
1: It was the first time that a Yankee in the pinstripes hit free agency who they desperately wanted and didn't keep.
0: Right,
1: that
0: and Met fans reacted as they should have.
1: Yeah,
0: it's a Met city now. We got Soto.
1: Right,
0: Soto turned his back on the Yankees. The Yankee legacy's dying a slow death because Soto doesn't want blah blah blah blah blah. Right,
1: right.
0: If you can steal Cashman, a lifetime employee of the New York Yankees, who learned under Gene Michael and under, obviously, the boss.
1: Sure.
0: And has been with this franchise, is a part of the fabric of the franchise and the DNA of the franchise. And he crosses town to the Mets. And by the way, gets them into the playoffs next year. Oh, that is the flex of all flexes.
1: There's no doubt.
0: That's the benefit of Steve Cohen's money. And that's if I'm Steve Cohen or I'm his advisors. Steve, we got to get New York back. People think you just cared about the casino. People don't think you give a rat's ass. You know, your relationship with the fan base is souring quickly.
1: Mm-hmm.
0: You want to get everything back?
1: Yeah.
0: Go give Brian Cashman whatever he wants.
1: I mean, it's true. And there's no doubt, like,

0: And you'd be pissed.
1: That kind of,
0: you'd be pissed.
1: I'd be pissed, yeah. But I mean, and think about the flex. I know everyone thinks this is impossible. I talk about, you know, actually taking the city. I still think it would take more than a championship. I know it's been 17 years. The Yankees haven't had one. If the Mets win a championship, no matter who the GM is, like, they would start making serious inroads to becoming the team of the city. You take Brian Cashman and win a championship with Brian Cashman as your general manager?
0: Please.
1: It's over.
0: It's a Met town.
1: Met town.
0: The mystique of the Yankees.
1: Yep.
0: Would have died a little bit.
1: Met town. He couldn't get it done for the Yankees all these years. He comes to the Mets and wins the championship.
0: Yeah, and then Steve Cohen gets celebrated. He's a far better owner than Hal Steinbrenner is. Look at the commitment.
1: Yeah, absolutely.
0: Not only did he pay Cashman, he opened up the checkbook for anyone Cashman wanted.
1: Yep.
0: And Cashman proved to the world, you guys took me for granted. You go, oh, every year in the playoffs, but you never win a World Series for 17 years.
1: Mm-hmm.
0: Let me show you. You know why we made the playoffs every year? Because I'm that good. Met fans, they'd have a parade for him. Yes.
1: Well, they'd have a parade for the team winning a championship.
0: I'm telling you, that's but the greatest flex of all right
1: no,
0: there.
1: It would be devastating.
0: I don't think there's a Met fan alive that would say no to that right now. I really don't. You'd say yes. You'd say yes.
2: 100%.
1: Not only is he good, but think about what happens if you win with him. Like, think about, you would never, the Yankee fan would never be able to hold anything over you ever again.
0: That's exactly right.
1: Yep.
0: That's right. You'd have gloating power
1: this is
0: forever.
1: The guy, this is the guy who was the problem, huh?
0: Yeah.
1: This was the guy who was the problem.
0: Yeah. And then you go get Boone and you win the World Series.
2: Yes. Yes.
1: You want Boone too?
2: You know what? Jazz, Grisham, let's get them all.
0: That'd be a double flex.
1: I don't think it would ever happen.
0: I don't think.
1: Brian,
0: I think the Cashman thing could happen.
1: I don't think Cashman would go to the Mets.
0: Why not?
1: Because I just think he's too much a Yankee. I don't think he would do
0: but
1: that.
0: But don't forget, the Yankee guard is changing.
1: No, I get it. But
0: the executives are changing. The ownership is changing.
1: Family. They have trusted him and given him, because he understands that he's
0: loyal
1: won.
0: To them.
1: He understands they haven't won. Like, his father would have fired him. Like, they've kept him. They've given him ample opportunity to try and bring a championship here. He's allowed to do whatever he wants. Like,
0: five years, $100 million.
1: I don't think he would do that to them and go take the Mets. But well, maybe.
0: So let's play this out. It's ridiculous, obviously.
1: Yeah.
0: 5 years, $100 million. Out of loyalty to the Steinbrenner family, he goes to Hal and says, listen, I've never thought about leaving. I want to retire as the Yankee GM. Mm-hmm. Win or lose, that's my goal. But I just got offered $100 million, and I don't have to move my family. I'm giving you a chance. I'm not even saying match it. You come up to 90, and I'm going to work for you for less. But I have an offer. Here's the offer in writing. I got to show it to you.
1: Yeah.
0: 5 years, $100 million. I want you to give me the best offer you got, and I'm willing to take a little bit less. I'll take 18 a year instead of 20.
1: Mm-hmm.
0: But I want to retire as the Yankee GM. And Hal Steinbrenner says, I can't give you $18 million a year to be the GM.
1: Yeah, he wouldn't. And I don't even know if he
0: then
1: should.
0: Then what's the answer?
1: I don't even know if he should. But like, I don't care about his money. But
0: what's the answer at that point?
1: No. The answer is no. The answer is enjoy your time with the Mets. But I just
0: exactly
1: don't,
0: right.
1: I don't think he would do that. I don't think he would do that.
0: Maybe. I hope he does. That'd be just so awesome to come to work that day.
1: That would be the craziest story ever. Brian Cashman after 30 years.
0: Look, I never thought Darryl Strawberry would play for the Yankees. I never thought Doc Gooden would play for the Yankees.
1: Thing. That's not the same thing.
0: Why not?
1: Since being the GM since 1998, the face of the Yankees, arguably, like running the organization forever.
0: Right.
1: You're going to go take on the Met job? Like, I just, and again, you like, think of all the things that have to happen. They have
0: Let
1: to
0: me ask you a question.
1: Fire their
0: this goes back to before you were born, but you're aware of the history.
1: Yeah.
0: Did anybody ever think in their right minds that Yogi Berra would leave the Yankees to manage the New York Mets in the 70s? Wouldn't that have been a thing that you would have said that could never, ever happen? Right?
1: I mean, yeah, I guess. It's a little bit different.
0: Is there a bigger Yankee than Yogi Berra?
1: No.
0: Right? He managed the Mets.
1: But not many, yeah.
0: Right?
1: No.
0: Crazy things happen. Thank you, SNY. You know I love you. Right? Crazy things happen.
1: Crazier things have happened.
0: I hope it happens.
1: Why do you hope it happens?
0: Because for my job, I hope it happens.
3: Well, not the same level, but Theo Epstein left.
0: Could you imagine the offseason here?
1: It'd be insane.
0: As Cashman starts picking off players? I'm bringing him to Queens? Oh, baby.
1: It could go the other way, where it's a failure with the Mets, and whoever the Yankees bring in wins a championship.
0: Unlikely. Could it happen? Of course it could happen. Unlikely. That would be your worst nightmare. That and finding out that

0: John Lennon lip synced. Those would be the two biggest nightmares for you.
1: Listen, Cashman going to the Mets would be terrible for me personally.
0: Yes.
1: I still.
0: That'd be a body blow.
1: I think Brian Cashman's done a tremendous job here. I mean, he doesn't get to do it forever. Eventually, they have to win. I'm with that as well.
0: And he's going to want to enjoy his 60s and 70s retired.
1: But, man.
0: I'd imagine.
1: Him going
0: look how
1: to
0: happy
1: the
0: these two Met fans are. The beady-eyed Met fans all happy right now. Oh, make it happen, Craigie. Make it happen.
2: Oh, you should have never got rid of Cashman. Where's
1: food? That would be.
0: Oh, the calls we'll take. Oh, it'll be great.
1: Oh.
0: It'll be great.
1: The only satisfaction I would get is to go against all the Yankee fans who hate Brian Cashman.
0: Yes. Yeah, that's right. Say, how you like me now?
1: I told you. I hope you're happy. You're happy.
0: I'm happy. We got to take a quick break. You got the last stop of the Carton Show coming up with Big Mac. I'm sure he'll piggyback off this. That'll be interesting. And I got to say, Frank in Deer Park has the greatest call on this topic. That'll be your first call in the last stop of the Carton Show coming up.
1: Yeah, we'll take some calls.
0: Yeah, you got to start with Frank in Deer Park.
1: Frank in Deer Park.
0: His call's on the money.
1: Okay.
0: He really is.
1: Okay.
0: It has happened before in New York, albeit a different sport.
1: Mm-hmm.
0: You guys will explain it. Thank you. We'll see you again tomorrow at 2 o'clock. Last stop of the Carton Show, Big Mac after this.
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0: All right, 6:04. McMonagle here with you on the Fan. Last stop of the Carton Show, taking it till 7 o'clock. We got After Hours with Thomas Lugauer next. At least that's what I'm assuming. I haven't seen him yet. And we got you till 7 o'clock, 888-808-1019. Having a little fun there with Brian Cashman and going to the Mets. Look, we'll see if they wait until Brian Cashman signs a contract before they address the media. And that's kind of where we started with that conversation. Because, look, I don't know. Like, because Craig opened the show talking about the fan base deserves to hear from him. And I don't disagree that we do. But I think that speaks to some of their problems. Like, right, we talk about they deserve to understand Judge's injury. And they don't care. And I think on that one, Judge doesn't care, quite honest with you. And I'm not saying he should. It's his injury. But, like, what other... Why wasn't it just more out in the open? Like, why didn't Judge and Boone and Cash and whoever else sit in front of a podium before the postseason started? And I know Joel Sherman has said this, but, like, they should have all sat at the podium and said, look, he's got a grade 2 strain. This is a 5 to 6 week injury typically. We're going to push it as far as we can, but until he hits certain benchmarks, it's out of the question. Like, that's it. They don't feel the need to be transparent on things. And sometimes I don't care all that much. I really don't. Sometimes I don't need to know everything that's going on. It didn't matter. Judge didn't play. It didn't matter whether we knew it or not. But when it starts to feel like it's hovering over the team, that's when I have a problem with it. And right now, I don't think the Yankees are in any rush to get in front of a microphone and answer our questions because they don't care. Like, they don't care to answer the questions. I said this when a lot of people, I remember, not to bring this whole thing up, but, like, I remember going at it with Marash because Marash was like, look, you see that bad trade deadline? Up comes Lombard. All right, fans are all pissed. They didn't trade for a catcher. They didn't trade for a reliever. Now they give us the young kid to try and seduce us, and so we don't complain about the trade deadline. And my point was, they don't care. You think they care? You're screaming about the trade deadline? They don't care. They don't care that the fan base wants Boone fired. They don't care. Like, they don't. And in some ways, that's a healthy organization, right? The old cliche, if you listen to the fans, you'll be sitting next to them. But I really don't think they're in a big rush to get out in front of the media and answer questions about another disastrous postseason performance. I really don't think they're in a rush to do it. So I don't know when we'll see them, but I don't know. And maybe it will be until they give Brian Cashman a new contract. I doubt very much Brian Cashman intends to leave. He either intends to retire or to sign another deal. And my guess would be they're very much inclined to give him one. I think it'll be a 4 or 5 year deal, and that will be the end of Brian Cashman's tenure. I doubt he signs another contract. They've already had discussions in the last few years about him transitioning to a different role in the organization. That might be upon us now. That could be part of it too. I don't know. But whatever he wants to do for sure is what's going to be what happens, would be my guess. If Brian Cashman wants back, he will be back. And I do think you can make an argument that he's set, like, right now, I feel fairly positive about them moving forward. And I know that's what I do. I hear you. And things definitely need to change. And I do think the one aspect of the lineup needing more contact at the bottom. And if you listen to Joe Girardi today with Joel Sherman, he talked about, you know, the one clips out there about the accountability stuff. But he also mainly talked about how, like, everyone in the lineup's the same. Like, Ryan McMahon is supposed to be, now he just turned out to be an absolute zero, but even Ryan McMahon at his best is a 220 hitter who might hit you 20, 25 home runs. Austin Wells is a 230 hitter who might hit you 20, 25 home runs. Like, Jazz is a, you know, low batting average, high strikeout guy, but he can hit you 30 plus home runs. Like, they're all, even the lesser hitters are all the same. They're all the same. You've got the home run hitters who are good at it, and then you got the home run hitters who are bad at it. Like, that's, and that's, I've said it, like, from the beginning. Like, I've agreed with that. I don't think it means you can't win. That's where I differ from most fans. Have the guy, have the Austin Wells come through and hit the big home run. Have Jazz go on a tear and hit the home run. Like, we've seen lesser players like them dominate series. It's possible. I differ on the idea you can't ever win that way, but if, I can't deny what they are. I said this when Craig gave me the three biggest fears of the offseason, the team, when we started the whole conversation about the year. What's the biggest fear of the team? Injuries, one, turned out to be prophetic. And I said, two, the bottom of the bottom third of the order. Because they're all the same. They strike out too much, and maybe they'll a good year from them is a low batting average and 25 home runs. They don't have diversity inside the lineup, and not lefty-righty. They don't have guys who, you know, contact, and it's all home run throughout. Now, again, they also put up 26 home runs against the Red Sox, but 26 base hits, rather, against the Red Sox. They're not incapable of getting base hits, but it's not their strength. And there do need to be some changes, but it won't be changes like Brian Cashman going to the New York Mets. I don't think he has any inclination to do that. But what Brian Cashman, and since we're talking about him, what he needs to do a better job of, diversify the bottom of the lineup so that it's not all the same type of hitter. That's number one. Totally agree. And two, and this is really hard. This is the most difficult part of the job. Find tough-minded players. Find guys who are mentally tough. Find guys who won't fold in the pressure and won't make the significant error and then won't let that error impact them moving forward. And it won't impact the team moving forward. Because I genuinely believe, and I said it was the most, like, that game too, the minute, the second that ball went off the glove of Ryan McMahon, Yankees are going to lose. Yankees are going to lose, and that one mistake is going to spiral into several mistakes, because that's who they are. When something goes wrong, they fold. You have to find, and I don't know how easy that is to do. It's very difficult. But you've got to find tough-minded players. They have been soft. And if your argument is Boone needs to make them tougher, it's hard to argue with it. 888-808-1019. But let's get to your calls. Also, obviously, two football games. We talked about it again. For me, I honestly think, despite the record, despite being in first place, despite no matter what happens on Sunday, the Giants still being in first place, considering the opponent, considering it's at home, and considering what the rest of the schedule looks like, and considering what you're trying to be right now, I think this is a bigger game for the Giants than it is for the Jets going on the road against the Patriots. That's a tough game to win. The Patriots have kind of figured out their season. A.J. Brown could be playing in the game. Drake May looks more like the guy he was last year as opposed to the guy he was at the beginning of this year. They're a better coached football team. They're a more proven football team. That's a tough game to go win. Go compete in that game. Win it, it changes everything. The win would be more impactful for the Jets than it would be for the Giants. I'll give you that too. Like, but it's just John Harbaugh relies, and what changes the Giants under John Harbaugh is you win winnable games at home. They're 3-0. Got to make it 4-0. Got to beat the worst defense in the NFL in your building. Have to. 888-808-1019. Let's go, of course, to Frank in Deer Park, who I was told I had to go to first. What's up?
1: Hey, C-Mac, what's happening?
0: How are
1: you?
0: Hey,
1: regarding Cashman to the Mets, don't be so fast to poo-poo this. Mm-hmm. You may not be too old to remember. You may have been too young to remember. Not in my wildest dreams did I ever think Bill Parcells would be walking the sidelines for the Dallas Cowboys. And it happened.
0: Yeah, for the Dallas. Yeah, but not straight from. I mean, I thought you were going to say the Jets. Years and years later, he coached two other teams before he went to Dallas. Like, it's not.
1: I get it, but it's not out of the realm.
0: No, but that's not the same thing. That's not straight from. Like, you're talking about being the general manager of the New York Yankees for 30 years, 28 years, and then suddenly going to the Mets. Like, it's not the same thing. I hear you. The Yogi one was a good example. I'm trying to think of. I feel like someone just mentioned one to me where you kind of went straight from, but I couldn't imagine. And plus, that includes Steve Cohen eating $10 million from and firing David Stearns, who he brought here to, like, that's a short window you're going to give David Stearns. I know most of the Met fans wanted him fired. Now he's already shown faith in him. You're going to fire him for Brian Cashman? I mean, look, I don't think there's an argument. Brian Cashman's the more successful GM, and especially in a big market, much more familiar with the payroll level that the Mets have. But that's asking a lot. I just don't think he would do it. Charlie in Ozone Park. What's up, Charlie?
2: Yeah, how you doing, Chris? How's everything?
0: Good. How are you, buddy?
2: Listen, I just want to talk about the. I heard that with the new collective bargaining contract in baseball, they want to change a rule where you can pick the team you play if you win your division or something like
0: yes.
2: that.
0: Yes.
2: Don't you think that's a little bit cornball? I mean, don't be. You did that when you were 10 years old on the street. I mean, why don't you just pick your opponent then take people from the stands to play? Do you agree with that, or you think it's a good idea or a bad idea? Because I find it kind of...
0: I think it would be interesting. It would help create rivalries. It would piss people. Oh, you picked us. Like, it would be... I don't want to... As a fan, I find it interesting. As someone who, like, say the Yankees have the opportunity, I would hate to be in the position to have to pick a team to play. I'd rather just have the... Go by the worst record. But it would be interesting, and it would create rivalries. I mean, you would despise, like, as a Yankee fan, I'm just telling you right now, like, say, for example, the Rays win the division, right? The same thing happened, and they could have picked Cleveland or the White Sox, and they still chose the Yankees, and then beat them, for example, and it went down the way it went down. Oh, the Rays are enemy number one forever.

0: Forget the Red Sox. Forget the 100-year history. Forget the sale of Babe Ruth. Forget 2003, 2004. Forget everything. The Rays picked us when they could have taken the White Sox or the Guardians and then beat them in three. Oh, they're the enemy forever. So like, it would create rivalries that don't exist just by, hey, oh, you want us? Okay, you want us? It's like in high school football when you were picked, if you were the homecoming, if you were someone's homecoming, you were pissed. Okay, Calhoun. All right. You want to pick Carrie? You want to pick us for the homecoming? We'll show you. And we'll run it down your throat. They put me in the backfield, believe it or not. We ran the like kind of wishbone, and I was the lead blocker in the backfield, fullback. That's right. Went right down the field, opening score, set the tone. 888-808-1019, but who remembers those things? Who hangs on to high school football like that? Not me. That's pathetic. 888-808-1019. Last stop of the Carton Show. Hanging with you till 7. We'll be right back with more of your calls.
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10: And all you'd ever hear me say is how I picture me with you.
11: Oh, little Kelly Clarkson. She's created quite the whirlwind with this bird. I feel like I've been asked, I've seen a million, are you on the side of the store or Kelly Clarkson? I have no idea. I don't know whose side I'm on, nor do I care. But like, I guess the bird was for sale because it had a price tag on it. At least that's what she thought. The guy told her no. Now the video has been released. It seemed, again, there's no audio to it, but they have the video of her in the store. So if you don't know what's going on, I don't know why I'm getting it. I don't know.
12: You said you didn't want to talk about it, but now all of a sudden
11: it's a big enough of a story. Did we talk about it yesterday?
12: Craig did a little bit, yeah.
11: We did, right? So it's a small mom and pop store that sell, like, I don't know, very expensive tchotchkes. I have no idea.
12: Some way of putting it. Very expensive tchotchkes.
11: Very expensive tchotchkes. She walks into the store. She looks around. She wants to buy this bird. She claims the bird has a $15,000 price tag on it. The store owner claims that the bird is not for sale. And then she bashes them on social media, saying she was treated like Julia Roberts in Pretty Woman, where there was the assumption of, you can't afford this. Get out of my store, you peasant. Along those lines. Something like that, right? Then the store came back and said it wasn't for sale. Then she said, you're a liar. Blah, blah, blah, blah, blah. Right, so they're back and forth, but it's become a big thing where the power of celebrity. I saw an interview the guy did on the news, and he's like, we might have to change the phone number. We get calls all day long calling us despicable people. You know, it's caused all kinds of problems with his business. Now I saw that the bird's price tag is like, he's selling it for $1 million now because of all the hype around it. Who's going to buy the Kelly Clarkson bird? Now it's like worth double, but who's going to actually buy it? I don't know. So they're back and forth. But it feels like you got to pick between the celebrity who came in and caused the ruckus or the store who had a price tag on something they thought was, or they deemed, you know, not for sale. I have no idea. But it has become a major thing. Because people don't like it when celebrities, like, because now I think, at first, it was like, man, wow, what a store was a jerk. Now it's become such a thing. It's like, man, why celebrities go in there and make a complaint and suddenly they're ruining businesses? There's a mom and pop store or whatever, a mom and pop store that sells $15,000 bird, porcelain birds, some mom and pop store. But I don't know. I have no idea what to say about this other than I like Kelly Clarkson.
12: She's got good
11: seems
12: music.
11: Seems like a nice enough person, but who knows? Who knows?
12: They're both wrong.
11: They're both wrong.
12: That's what I'm getting at.
11: I think they're both wrong. They're both-

0: both right, quite frankly. I think that's how it works, don't you? Like, they both probably have some aspect of the story where they're in the right. Maybe he was a little bit of a snob. I don't know. But if there's a price tag on something, good luck telling me it's not for sale. Like, it's a bird in the store on the shelf, because we saw the video now. It looks like it's on the shelf with everything else that's for sale.
1: Yeah.
0: And she claims there's a price tag on it. So what do you mean it's not for sale? Like, that seems odd that you would have a bird in a store that sells such things on a shelf where all the other things are for sale with a price tag on it, but no, that wasn't for sale.
1: Maybe somebody else had it locked in.
0: Maybe.
1: It was like temporary on hold.
0: I don't know. But watching the video, it looked like a relatively benign conversation between them.
1: The problem was that there were people around. So I think people started to see stuff, and maybe something happened. Maybe somebody said something, because you couldn't hear audio.
0: No.
1: But I think that something was probably said, and that kind of sparked
0: set it off.
1: Yeah.
0: I don't know.
1: Since you've been gone.
0: I can't imagine buying a porcelain bird for $15,000.
1: I can if you
0: can
1: had
0: you?
1: $5 million. You know, that's
0: honestly don't know. If I not just some random bird in a shop I walked in on. Like, if I was a bird person and, like, there was a exotic bird, or I'm a movie person and it's like one of the birds used in The Birds with Alfred Hitchcock or something. Okay. If there's like but like just to randomly walk into a store and see like a $15,000 porcelain bird and go, ooh, I have to have it. No, I don't care how much money. May God, maybe one day by the grace of God, I could afford such things. I would never, never. Now, would I buy a $15,000 sports card? Like, you know, would I buy a $15,000 Paul McCartney thing? Like, yeah, if I had the money, sure. But not just like a random store that was selling some random bird. It's crazy talk.
1: I mean, the bird and the guitar are the same thing.
0: No, but no, they're not.
1: You don't know her value of the bird.
0: No.
1: Maybe that bird is significant in her life.
0: That's what I'm saying. Like, she just walked into a random store window shopping. Like, if it was, like, a significant, like, bird, I don't know. Like, if it's the mockingbird from, you know, the quarter quell of Hunger Games, and you're into that kind of crap, okay, I get it. But, like, I just walked into a store, and they were selling a $15,000 bird? No. No. I think you're crazy. I think that's, like, sort of a weird, like, you know. I don't care how much money you have. And what does she, what does Kelly Clarkson have, like? Millions and millions and millions and
1: bazillions? I think she does, though, because she's the first, right? She's the first American Idol?
0: Yeah, that means she probably wasn't getting paid.
1: Yeah, but she's got a job now still, unlike everybody else.
0: No, I get it, but still. I just can't imagine walking to a store and buying a $15,000 bird. Just can't imagine.
1: One of these days you're going to do it.
0: I hope so. I hope you're there with me, Pete.
1: Thank you. And I'll remind you how dumb you made it sound back in the day.
0: And then I will give you the $5,000, you know, droppings. From the bird. I'll give you the newspaper that I put in the cage. Mike in Marine Park. What's up, Mike?
2: What's up, kid? How are you? Don't feel bad about birds. I just paid $100 for an original Birdman Coco Beware LJN wrestling figure. They're making a huge comeback.
0: Well, now you're talking about that's part of your childhood. You loved it. I can understand spending money on that.
2: Yeah, but my wife wants to murder me, bro.
0: Well, I'm sure she does. Believe me, if my wife saw what I did on Whatnot a couple of years ago, she wouldn't want to talk to me either.
2: I agree. Happy wife, happy life. That being said, all right, so you've been talking about this whole situation with the Yankees. Now, I've been listening to you guys all day.
0: Yeah.
2: My thing is, we used to get blamed for not developing players. George goes on the lam, they put him out. They bring in Stick and the whole crew. They develop the core four and everyone that like I say core five, Bernie. I don't know why they don't include Bernie. And they do this. And now, two things. You said they don't care. I agree with you. I don't think they care anymore about having that George Steinbrenner.
0: I said they don't care, again, I don't believe necessarily that they don't care about winning. I honestly don't. I mean.
2: Money, and we know it's money.
0: I don't think they care about your outcry. I think they believe in what they do. Like, that's what I'm saying. I don't think Hal Steinbrenner, like, doesn't care to not give you a championship or doesn't care that he's losing. Like, I know many of you feel that way. Maybe you're right. I don't know him. But I don't think he cares about your outcry. I don't think Brian Cashman and the rest of the Yankees think you know better than him. I don't think he thinks, well, the Yankee fan is clamoring for this, I better go do it. Or they think Boone should be fired, I guess I have to, the noise has gotten loud enough. Those are the things I don't care about. Do I think he cares about giving you a good product? Do I think he cares about, you know, trying to win you a championship? I still personally do. I think he believes this is the best way to go about it. He might be wrong. It has. I think you can make a strong argument. It's gotten stale with the manager, and it's time for a change. Like, it's such a strong argument, I can't make an impassioned counter-argument to it. It's been 9 years. The last handful of years in particular have looked exactly the same. They're not mentally tough, and they never play their best baseball. Like, eventually, that's just not good enough. It's just not good enough. So the manager's gotten stale. You can argue that the general manager has gotten stale. It's been since 1998. They've been to one World Series since 2000. And since 2003. Or two since 2003. Like, they've won one championship since 2000. Like, I think Brian Cashman has set them up where, like, I'm optimistic about the future of this team. I am, even with Brian Cashman, even with Aaron Boone. That's where I'll differ from the fans. Again, I can't make an impassioned argument that Boone should stay. And if you told me they announced it later today that he's fired, I won't argue with it. It makes sense. And it's a plausible 9 years, not good enough. Like, it's a plausible reason. You don't even need to get into, well, he batted Grisham lead off and he did this and he did that. Like, 9 years, no championship, another ouster in the ALDS. That's all the argument you need to move on from Boone, and justifiably so. But I'll also tell you, I don't fall into the camp of they'll never win with him. It's a lock. Lock it down. They're going to lose next year if he's the manager. I don't feel that way. I think they could figure it out. I don't know if that's the best way to attack it. I don't know if that makes the most sense. I don't know if I would, like, feel really good about it. But like, if they fired him and hired whomever, I wouldn't feel much better about it. Like, if you told me they fired Brian Cashman, they fired Aaron Boone, and they replaced them with a GM from wherever, the Dodgers, the Rays, whatever smart organization you think. Like, if they brought some no name but from a smart organization and hired, you know, I don't know, some, you know, Joe Espada, who just got fired from the Houston Astros, or, like, Rocco Baldelli, who a lot of people think did a better job in Minnesota than he got credit for. Like, if it was Rocco Baldelli and some no-name from the Cleveland Guardians or from the Rays, you'd think I'd feel much better about their chances? Maybe you would. I would be sitting here with my fingers crossed, my toes crossed, praying to the sky that they do a better job than Cashman and Boone. But I don't think they're doomed if they keep him. And I honestly feel, you look at the team, I don't, like, if Judge is healthy, you've got, they've just developed Ben Rice and Cam Schlittler. He's the Cy Young and a top five MVP finisher, possibly. He's going to get MVP votes, maybe a top five MVP finisher, and the Cy Young Award winner. Spencer Jones showed promise this season and in the postseason. Lombard showed promise this season and in the postseason. They've got the rotation set. They have young starters as well as Warren and Weathers. Like, the bullpen, they need to go bring back the closer, but every year they figure out a way to have a pretty good bullpen. And hopefully they got a new young core here that we can believe in. Get another third baseman, bring in at least someone to compete for second base. Leave the DH open enough where Judge can do it on a regular basis to kind of keep his body healthy. That's a winning team. There's no doubt about it. That's a winning team who could go on to win the championship. But they do need to make some tweaks. And the third baseman they need to bring in needs to be contact-oriented. And they don't need any more home run hitters. They need someone with a different way to play the game. Now, again, the idea that they never do that, they brought in DJ LeMahieu. Was that not a different type of hitter? I Bellinger has a two-strike approach. He's not necessarily an all-or-nothing home run guy. They brought in their fair share of those guys, no doubt. But it's not like they're opposed to different views. DJ LeMahieu, right? Mental toughness. I think that was part of the reason they brought in Donaldson. Now, it was a disaster, but he was viewed as an angry, like I heard Joel Sherman say they need to bring in an a-hole, for lack of a better term. Like, that was the perception of Donaldson. He failed and couldn't hit. And I also think it was like, it was a message to Gleyber Torres, who was too comfortable with Gio Urshela. But they got to go do it. But I think Brian Cashman is set up right now and has the team set up with young, capable players and a young core and a set rotation. How many teams are going to go into this offseason without needing to even look at the starting pitching market? I don't even have to look at it. But something's got to change inside the room. Something they need mentally. They need some mental toughness. They need some mental toughness. And whoever they bring in to fill second base and third base and maybe the fourth outfielder or whatever, they have got to be grinders. They've got to be role players who know their role and have a different role than hopefully hit one over the fence. And they need to be mentally tough. And they need not. And they need to not fold the second a problem arises. But again, sometimes it's just randomness. And I know nobody wants to hear this crap. I get it. But let's be honest. We were praising the Guardians. Look at what the Guardians can do in game one. Look at how they got Rasmussen, which, by the way, two solo home runs, right? That's how they got to Rasmussen. But like, oh, look, their approach is so much better. They're a much better team. They don't do these kind of things. Yeah, they have the small payroll and they don't do anything, but they're not like the Yankees. They don't make these mistakes. They have better approach. And then Ramirez, who's the best player on the team, lets one go through his legs. Lets an easy ground ball that he should make a play 100 times out of 100. He lets an easy ground ball go through his legs. It opens up the floodgates. All three runs score because of that. If he fields an easy ground ball, Cleveland, you could make the argument Cleveland's up 2-0 and they win that game 1-0. All three runs are led because Jose Ramirez lets an easy ground ball go through his legs. How is that any different than what the Yankees did? How is that any different than what the Yankees did? They lost the game 3-1, and all three runs they gave up were because a ball went through the wickets of their best player. I hate to say it. Maybe, just maybe, and just between me and you, maybe there's like a little bit of a crapshoot to it. Maybe just a little bit? Nah, that's crazy. 888-808-1019. Quick break. Back with more of your calls right here on The Fan.
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4: 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The Dodgers should have benched Shohei Ohtani for tonight, but manager Dave Roberts said Ohtani is adamant he can help the team. The two-time reigning champs are as desperate as can be, down 0-2, and we'll see if Roberts' gamble pays off. Maybe a shot of Toradol to Shohei? Either way, could be another Ohtani magical moment, or it could be another 0-for-4 lifeless night at the plate for the GOAT. I'm Pat Boyle.
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14: 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Northbound West Side Highway near the West 130s. You got one lane blocked because of a breakdown. The right lane's not getting by. You're slow out of the 70s. And in Brooklyn, westbound B3 approaching the Prospect. We are looking at a broken down SUV being towed out of the right lane, but that makes a mess on the westbound BQE all the way back to McGinnis Boulevard.

There is a very good chance A.J. Brown coming back for this game. They're dealing with injuries. It doesn't look like Hall's going to be back. This is a tough game to win, and I would say this. This is the moment for this coach. And I feel like we've talked a lot, at least I know I have, about every week feels like some sort of, like, I don't want to say indictment on the coach, but somehow this year, right, whether it's Harbaugh and his impact on the Giants or Aaron Glenn and trying to justify and find out if you have a head coach off of last year's debacle and then even the Green Bay stuff and the end of game stuff. And it's always like, well, he's going to his former team with Detroit, or, you know, this is the week against the Browns where you need to save your season. And if he can't get this win, and, you know, and, but yet again, this is an opportunity here for Aaron Glenn to make a statement about what kind of coach he is. They're banged up. And they have not been the same team they were last year. They did, in similar fashion, got off to a lousy start last year, right? And lost to the Raiders the first week, and then kind of went on a tear. They're playing much better football. They certainly are. And A.J. Brown might be back off a high ankle sprain, but who knows to what extent. They're down multiple guys in the defensive backfield. They're down offensive linemen. They're down their running back. Like, this is a game that changes how we feel about the Jets. It's a game that changes how we feel about this head coach. If you can go in there, and maybe it changes the way we feel about Frank Reich, which I think right now is, you know, the offensive coordinators are always the first one. The play caller is always the first one that the fans will turn on. Because a play doesn't work, it's the wrong play. It's that simple. It's the easiest path to say, oh, what a disaster, wrong play call. But this could change how we feel about the Jets. This is the kind of game that if you can figure out a way to go beat a team in your division, the Patriots, who've been, whether Craig was completely correct with the stats on when the last five wins were or not, a team that has owned you forever. And they had one down year and they popped right back up and went to a Super Bowl. They have a coach who is one of the better head coaches in the NFL, despite everything else swirling around him. You've got a quarterback who has now found it over the last couple weeks. And you've got a team that plans to be right there with the Buffalo Bills inside this division with the Jets and obviously possibly the worst team in football, the Miami Dolphins. If you can go in there a little bit shorthanded compared to their a little bit shorthanded, and with Geno Smith and Garrett Wilson and this defense where, again, if you win the game, you're going to assume it's based on the back of this coach and the defense. And he has done a really good job of that. Like, he's probably through a couple of weeks here since taking over the play calling this season, through a couple of weeks of this season, has done as much as that he ever did in Detroit. Anything as impressive as what he did in Detroit. Right? He was not really when he was hired, he wasn't this X's and O's guy. I know now this year he said play calling is a superpower. That was not the MO on him coming into the year or coming into this job and leaving Detroit. He was a motivation guy. He was a culture guy. He was a get guys to play hard for him guy. He wasn't necessarily one of these coaches who schemes you into success. He motivates you into success. And what he's been able to do this year with the Jets and this defense, to have a top five defense, and if he goes into Gillette and he slows down this what has been a high powered offense over the last couple weeks and finds a way to win a game that they're a touchdown underdog in, it's going to change everything we feel about this coach. And so these two games, as I just said before, to me, the loss, the Jets have more to gain and less to lose. The Giants have more to lose and less to gain. You can't lose this game if you're the Giants, if you really have aspirations of going to win this division. You have to win the winnable games at home. If you win, hey, you knocked off another win. You're supposed to win this game, even though they're underdogs, which I still makes no sense to me. But you win this game, hey, you beat the worst defense in the NFL in your building. The whole thing is falling around, right? The owner is making statements about how it's not good enough for the fans, and, you know, the GM isn't... It didn't

0: is his job to pick the better players. It's the coach's job to do a better job. It's the player's job to win football games. Like, the owner's pissed. This team is kind of falling apart a little bit after what seemed like a rousing finish to the season last year. You can't lose this game. The Jets, you can lose this game and still be in the progression of where your season is going. But if you win it, it changes how you feel. A Giants loss changes how we feel about this head coach. A Jets win changes how we feel about this head coach. 888-808-1019. Let's get back to the calls to finish out. Jimmy in North Hamden. What's up, Jimmy?
1: What's up, Chris? How you doing?
0: What's up, Jim?
1: All right. So originally I was going to say Lou Lamoriello went to the Islanders. Okay, but I told us I know.
0: That's interesting. Lou Lamoriello did go to the Islanders, yes.
1: Right, but he did go to Toronto first. And Brian Cashman is a Devils fan. How weird is that? Anyway, how about Lou Lamoriello used to be a baseball guy before he was a hockey guy. How about him coaching the Yankees? What do you think of that? I mean, Lou Lamoriello used to be a baseball guy before he was a hockey guy.
0: He was a baseball guy. He was at Providence, right? He hired Rick Pitino, if I remember correctly. Yeah, Lou Lamoriello. Have him come coach the Yankees. Why not? Again, I don't know who would, like, I think Aaron Boone is going to coach the Yankees. And again, I can't tell you that I feel strongly that that's the right thing. I just can't. And you know, I'm a Boone guy. I've defended him for years. I still think he's far better than a lot of Yankee fans think, but something's wrong inside the room. And I think, you know, we'll probably get more into this as we go along here, but a lot of this has to fall at the feet of Aaron Judge as well. Like, we're probably not talking enough about that. It's definitely on the manager. It's on the manager more than anybody else. If there's any problems inside the room, any problems with toughness, any problems with not, you know, accepting coaching, guys like Jazz not covering first base over and over again, which, again, I just find it impossible that that wasn't discussed with him, but the message didn't get home. That's on the manager. They fold under pressure, the manager. One mistake becomes five, the manager. All on board with that. But as Joe Girardi said today, with all the oversliding of the base, all of the, you know, issues on base running and fielding, which have not been as pronounced as previous years, but still linger clearly and cost them in the postseason. Part of it is on the players. Like, Jeter and Posada would not have, like, they, like, we talk about them and talk about how they were different, and Posada was, you know, the enforcer, and Jeter would say something and Posada would enforce and everything. We talk about that so glowingly, but then when it comes to what's going on with the Yankees here, like, we don't put that on Judge and the players to kind of police themselves. We went into this thinking, what would Judge's legacy be if they won without him? What would Judge's legacy be if he never wins? I think, honestly, the question coming out of this postseason is, what kind of leader is Judge? What kind of captain is Judge? And I think they're fair questions. I think they're fair questions. Because I don't know if Jeter would allow Jazz to have his head up as you know what all of the time. I'm not saying he's a bad captain. I'm saying, at what point do we look at all of this and start blaming everyone in a position of power? And I think you could make a very strong case that Judge has more power than Boone. We were talking about it when we were at Yankee Stadium. If Judge goes to ownership and says, I want a new manager, what happens? If Judge goes to ownership and says, if Boone goes to ownership and says, I want a new right fielder, ain't nothing happening. Thank you guys for listening. Thanks for hanging out. We'll catch you tomorrow, too, in the Carton Show.
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2: All right, let's go. Tommy Lugauer. Lugie. The baseball season isn't over, but it is over for the Yankees and Mets. So I thought it'd be a good night to start thinking about the future, thinking about the offseason. As you know, I'm positive Tommy, and I'm not going to be one of those that say, well, hopefully we have a season next year, and maybe the season will start in July. Maybe I am going to remain positive that we will have a full baseball season next year. So I am already thinking about the offseason for both the Yankees and the Mets. We'll start with the Yankees first. Jazz is obviously, although it's never 100% certain with the Yankees, but I'm like 95% confident Jazz is going to be gone, and he should be gone. Grisham will be gone. Again, same thing, not 100% certain, but 95%, because with the Yankees, you can't rule anything out. Both of those guys should be gone, Grisham and Jazz. Then I look, Ryan McMahon is still under contract next year. What the heck are we doing? Ryan McMahon is... I'm like, is Ryan McMahon up this year or next year? Ryan McMahon still has another year on his contract. This guy's already unplayable and pin unplayable. The fact that McMahon is still around is absurd and still has another year left on his deal. That being said, Ryan McMahon will not be a starter next year, nor should he be. It would be absolutely outrageous if Ryan McMahon is the starting third baseman for the Yankees come opening day. So you're going to have to go find a third baseman. As far as second base, I have been right there with many being critical of Anthony Volpe. But I have to give the guy credit. And this is something that I talked about, not this past season, but last year. And that was, hey, you got to send Volpe down. You got to end the scholarship. You got to stop with the Golden Boy stuff. You got to show this guy a little bit of adversity. Let him crawl his way back up to the majors. I think it would do him some good. And it would probably get the fans off his back. Well, what did the Yankees do this year? They sent him down. When they brought him back up, Volpe was a different player. And when it comes to the postseason, when it comes to October, Anthony Volpe shows a spine. He shows backbone. He shows some grit. He shows some fight. You actually feel confident when Volpe steps to the plate in October. And the Yankees simply don't have enough of those type of players that you feel confident about that they can get a big hit when the chips are down in October. So even if you want to set up some type of competition in spring training at second base, that's fine. But Volpe has earned the right to be a part of that competition. And when you look at his deficiencies, you know, arm strength, that's not going to be a problem at second base. That's why I wouldn't consider him for third. The Yankees are going to have to go a different route there. But Volpe at second base, it fits his skill set as far as his lack of arm strength. So that's not going to be an issue at that position. And he has shown the ability to get big hits in the big moments, which the Yankees used to do routinely in their dynastic years, and they rarely, if ever, do it in the Aaron's era, Boone and Judge. Now, as far as the bullpen, a couple of guys are up. You know, Tim Hill will be around. Will Blackburn be around? I wouldn't have an issue if the Yankees, as far as middle relief, if they wanted to sort of shuffle the deck a little bit. I don't have a problem with that. You know, year in and year out, relievers are very unpredictable. There's only a few guys in the sport that you can look at and say, I trust them year in, year out. I will make a long-term investment in that relief pitcher because I

trust that he is going to bring the goods every single season. And I think David Bednar fits that category. So to me, he would be right there at the top of the list for the Yankees to bring him back. He has shown, Bednar has, that he can handle New York, that he can handle the bright lights, that he can handle the pressure, that he can handle the ninth inning, which is the most important inning. It's the one that gets you to the pay window. Bednar has proven he can do it here. And that's the other thing, too. Like, not everybody is built for that pressure situation in New York. Bednar has shown that he is. Now, as far as Luis Garcia Jr., who has another year left on his deal, and it was Joel Sherman actually brought this up, the idea of potentially trading Garcia or moving him to second base. The reason I don't like moving Garcia to second base is he's a hideous defensive player at second base. I know he played pretty well at first base defensively, but he is atrocious at second base. And I don't want to weaken an infield defense that has already had its issues through the years and has kind of bit the Yankees in the ass through the years, through the Aaron's years, Boone and Judge. So that's something that I'm not really interested in. But I understand the logic, because you have a logjam at first base, you have a logjam at DH, and that goes back to roster construction with the Yankees, which is absolutely hideous. It's really bad. But that being said, I don't love trading Garcia. I think he's a guy that could have really a long career with the Yankees. I think he's perfect for Yankee Stadium. That swing is perfect for Yankee Stadium. And he's a guy, I know he had a career year this past season, and you're always a little bit skeptical, much like Grisham last year. Is it sustainable? I didn't think it was with Grisham. I do think it is with Garcia. So if I'm the Yankees, I would be very much interested in not only getting another year out of him, but also extending that contract. Admitting, though, that, hey, there is a little bit of a problem in terms of a logjam, because Ben Rice does not have a position, and no, I'm not playing him a catcher, even though last offseason said, hey, why don't you just move Ben Rice to catcher? I think that was the fantasy baseball fan of me. Why don't you just move Ben Rice to catcher? It's like, yeah, he can be a catcher, but you don't want to put him at risk of getting injured. Plus, there's a million things that are going through your brain as far as, hey, the pitching staff, the ABS challenges, all the things that you have to worry about as a catcher that could take away from your offensive game. And the last thing you want to do with Ben Rice is take away from his offensive game or put him in harm's way of getting hurt, which leads me to Aaron Judge. And I'm sure Aaron Judge is not going to be on board with this, but it's just the reality of the situation. Aaron Judge, his days in right field are numbered. They're numbered. He's getting up there in age for baseball player standards. He's in his mid-30s. He's already showing signs of injuries piling up. He's gotten hurt in the outfield before. If I'm the Yankees, I'm Aaron Boone, I'm Brian Cashman, because, by the way, neither one of those guys are going anywhere, Boone or Cashman. I'm not putting Judge in any more type of harm's way. So I'm going to start to have that conversation with Aaron about being a DH, being a first baseman, putting him in situations where you decrease the likelihood of an injury. I would not continue to put Judge out in the outfield. I brought something up in the offseason last year, and it got a lot of play, and especially because it got to San Diego, and a lot of the Padre fans wanted to weigh in on it. I'm not saying it would be easy, and I'm not saying that San Diego would want to do this. That being said, to me, the guy that would be perfect for the Yankees, and the guy that would be just right at home as the future right fielder, is Fernando Tatis Jr. I just think he would be an absolute rock star in this city and on that team. And you know what you could say about Fernando Tatis Jr.? You could say a lot of things about him. He's obviously a great player. He's unbelievable. I just think he would be an absolute rock star in this city and on that team. And you know what you could say about Fernando Tatis Jr.? You could say a lot of things about him. He's obviously a great player. He's an unbelievable fielder. He's clutch. He gets big hits. That's the guy that I would want. And if I could find a way, and this is going to be on Cashman, to get Tatis, to make him the right fielder, to put Judge at first.

0: first. See, this is where we're getting into that logjam again. But this is on Cashman to find a way here, because I just feel like Tatis is the guy that, and maybe that means you have to get rid of Garcia, but I would want to get Tatis in a Yankee uniform. Now, obviously, the chess pieces that you have already, you got to figure out a way to get them all on the board. But to me, if you could open up a path to get Tatis here. Now, I'm not going to say anything crazy like trade Aaron Judge. I'm not going to do something like that. But I want to see Tatis in right field for the Yankees. And I bet you a lot of Yankee fans would agree with me on that. Because he is just a dynamic player. And oh, by the way, he can lead off. Something that the Yankees haven't had in forever, a leadoff hitter. You have a leadoff hitter. You have a dynamic right fielder defensively, offensively. Power, clutch, leadoff. He's the perfect player for the Yankees. Now, look, you got to get your dance partner to agree. The Padres have to agree to move him. And San Diego's been in the business of winning. So it might be one of those phone calls you make that you get hung up on. But you know what? Make the phone call and figure out a way. Because Tatis solves a lot of the Yankees' problems. A lot of them. 888-808-1019 is the phone number to call. We'll get to your calls on the Yankees' offseason. Coming up, we'll get into the Mets, their offseason plans, what I envision for the Mets. We'll talk about Steve Cohen being in the Tropicana there. The Tropicana, like he's in Atlantic City. He was at the you know why I keep saying this now? Because I call it Tampa. And all these morons online are, you know, it's in St. Pete. They're the Tampa Rays, for God's sakes. What are we sitting here? Well, you know, the Giants play in Jersey. Don't be one of these people. Don't be one of these people, because I want to call it Tampa. I don't even know where St. Pete is.
1: Loogie.
0: Where the hell is it, St. Pete? Find me a person that's been there. Nobody knows where it is. And that's probably why the building's not filled. Because you know what it is? Evan's been crushing the Tampa Ray fans for not showing up to the building. Yeah, that's probably because they're going to Tampa looking for the damn building.
2: What?
0: And then they get to Tampa, like, what was the Chevy Chase movie? Not Christmas Vacation, just Vacation, right? And they go to Wally's World, hello! And they get there and the place is like not there anymore, it's closed. There's probably tons of Floridians that show up in Tampa looking for the stadium and then go, what the heck? There's no stadium. This is the Tampa Rays. So they don't realize you have to go to St. Pete. Well, whatever the case may be. Steve Cohen was in the building watching Freddy Peralta. We'll get into that. We'll get into Freddy Peralta and the success that he's had with the Rays as well. Could he be a part of the Mets' future? All that coming up in the next hour. We got some fun stuff planned for the show. I'll let you know what that is coming up as well. Your phone number to call is 888-808-1019. It is After Hours. It is Positive Tommy here in primetime.
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0: 19 here on the Fan in New York City. It is After Hours. It is Tommy Lugauer, Positive Tommy, here in prime time for a Big Lugowski, by the way, a five-hour After Hours. Coming up next hour, Nick Kostos from You Better You Bet. You can catch Nick out Sunday mornings here on the Fan, 7:30 to 9 a.m. every single football Sunday. By the way, Connor, did Rosenberg tell you about this, that we were having Nick on?
1: No. There's a bit of a issue of communication there.
0: Yeah. On his end, because yesterday when I left for the night and Rosenberg's shift was ending, my shift was ending, I said, Rosenberg, do me a favor. I appreciate you setting this up with Kostos. I've been wanting to have Nick on for a while. Just do me a favor. You're not here tomorrow, obviously. It's Connor's night to produce. Just text the guy and let him know that Nick is coming on. That way it's one thing off of my plate and you're the producer. Look, I've been there. It's just, it's part of the job. Just let Connor know. So I walked in tonight and I went to Connor and I was like, hey, Nick's coming on tonight. I'm

0: I'm assuming Rosenberg texted you, and he goes, no, no, he did not. And I was like, okay. Well,
1: there was apparently a phone snafu.
0: Yeah. I want him out of my life, Rosenberg. A phone snafu? What was the phone snafu? What do you mean a phone snafu?
1: Just a snafu.
0: But just a snafu? Because when I texted Rosenberg to yell at him, he got my message and got back to me. So the only snafu is Rosenberg.
2: Genius, Paul Rosenberg.
0: Yeah, that's the snafu, Paul Rosenberg. Who, by the way, let me just add this too. When we left, he said, hey, remind me to text Connor. Get lost.
3: Bully I'm not the glue, Rosenberg.
0: I'm not reminding you anything. That's not my job to remind you. I'm telling you now. That's my job as talent. Your job as the producer is to write it down that I told you to do this and then to execute it once you wake up. I'm not telling you have to get up early in the morning and let Connor know. It's not a big deal. The show starts at 7 o'clock at night. It's all good. You got a life. I get that. I'm not asking you to do anything outside of your bounds of being an employee here. Just text Connor. And something told me in my brain to say something to Connor when I walked in, because I just had a sneaky suspicion that Rosenberg couldn't execute the simplest of requests.
1: Well, he's the glue. He's busy holding the whole station together.
0: Yeah. Yeah.
3: Rosie!
0: He can't even do the slightest task that I needed him to do. But thankfully, Connor's here, and thankfully, I'm on top of things. Because if I had just said nothing, and I promoted it on the air like I just did, Connor would have no idea. And now Connor has to kind of scramble, and he's got a million things going on. So that's unfair to Connor. So this really falls on the lap, once again, of Paul Rosenberg.
3: Rosie!
0: But Nick Kostos will join us in the 8 o'clock hour. Really looking forward to that. Nick is a huge Yankee fan, huge Giant fan, huge Nick fan, huge football fan, does all the gambling stuff, fantasy. So we're going to just run through a gamut of topics. And another reason I want to have Nick on is because, and I love you, Nick, but now people hear Nick's voice and they'll say, well, Loogie's voice isn't that annoying. Because Nick's voice is very similar to mine. So it'll be a kind of a Spider-Man meme situation going on, the one they have on the internet where the Spider-Mans are pointing at each other. Let's go to Maury in Belmore. What's up, Maury?
4: They called this sabotage.
0: Yeah, it's sabotage.
4: Sabotage in the show.
0: Yeah.
4: For Rosie overnight, after I was with Rosie.
0: You got a good point here, Maury. It's
4: sabotage.
0: He's trying to torpedo my career.
4: Yes.
0: So
4: your
0: that
4: career,
0: he can
4: he's
0: step
4: trying
0: in.
4: To make you fail.
0: Yeah, you're right. It's a conspiracy.
4: Sabotage.
0: It's an inside job,
5: the
0: Maury.
5: The glue.
0: It's an inside job. That way he can step in and be the host of After Hours. You're 100% right.
5: That's Paul Rosenberg,
0: now,
5: the glue.
0: Yeah. Now we have to deploy a covert counterstrike at Rosenberg. Because you're right, Maury, and I'm glad that you called up. Rosenberg is trying to sabotage the show. And then he plays dumb, which is easy because he is dumb, but he's acting like, oh, my phone was all screwed up. That's why I couldn't communicate with the other producer about a guest. Internal sabotage. Well, we're on to you, Rosie. So I will have a discussion with him when he gets back next.
6: The glue, week. As he's called.
0: Yes. Okay. Doesn't Gordon Damer sound, what's the fella's name? Oh, the Brothers McMullen.
6: As he's called.
0: The Brothers. Keep playing that, Connor.
6: The glue, as he's called.
0: Doesn't Gordon Damer, that's Gordon Damer there. Doesn't he sound like Ed Burns? Play that one more time.
6: Paulie Rosenberg, the glue,
0: that's
6: as
0: Ed
6: he's called.
0: That's Ed Burns. That's not Gordon Damer. That's Ed Burns. Come on. That sounds exactly like Ed Burns, but it is, in fact, Gordon Damer. And I think Gordon Damer's coming up later on tonight at midnight, so you can check out Gordon Damer later on. So I started off the show, Yankee offseason. To me, the perfect guy, if you're the Yankees, to acquire is Fernando Tatis Jr. I think he would be a rock star in New York. He solves a lot of the Yankees' problems. He's clutch, leadoff hitter, the power, the great defense in right field, the energy, just everything about Tatis I love, and he's exactly the jolt that this franchise that is stagnant, that is complacent, it's exactly what the doctor ordered. Let's go to Daniel in Livingston, New Jersey. What's up, Dan?
7: How are you? Hey. Long time, first time, but I just want to talk about, you talked about before about Fernando Tatis. I agree completely, but I do wonder, is there any competition with him in the starting lineup and being first to lead off? What do you think?
0: No, absolutely not. To me, he would be the guy.

0: The Yankees haven't had a leadoff hitter since Brett Gardner. I mean, they haven't had a leadoff hitter. Grisham, please. I mean, it was organizational malpractice to have Grisham leading off and get five at-bats in an elimination game, which was either just arrogance because you're dying on the hill of, hey, we offered this guy the qualifying offer, so we're going to show you that Grisham is the guy, or it's analytics, the notebook, the charts and graphs. Either way, it's malpractice. Al joins us from Newburgh here on After Hours. What's up, Al?
1: Hey, how you doing, Luigi?
0: What's happening?
1: I'm running home. I got to get my daughter home, but I just wanted to make a comment. What do you have your thoughts on about retaining Paul Goldschmidt as like a player coach to mentor Aaron Judge, and also without wondering about re-signing? That's my daughter. Mm-hmm. She's been listening.
0: Very cute. What's her name?
1: Thank you, Isabella.
0: Isabella, how you doing?
2: Good.
0: Where are you headed? Your dad's in a rush. Where are you guys going?
2: Home.
0: Okay, yeah. Mommy's making dinner. I gotcha.
1: Must be nice. Basketball practice.
0: Oh, it's nice. Very cool. Awesome.
1: So,
0: yeah, I mean, the Goldschmidt thing, I think it really depends, Al, about Paul as far as if he wants to, you know, he may want to pursue a career still kind of playing, if that makes sense, and not kind of take on that role.
1: Daddy, yeah.
2: Tell him that I want to sign up.
0: She wants to sign up for what? She wants to host here?
1: I don't know. Yeah, probably.
0: What, you got a dog in the car, too? What else you got rocking it? And that's a tough situation you got, Al. You got the daughter, you got the dog, you're coming back from practice.
1: The dog's at the house. We just pulled in. I'm just dropping her off.
0: I got you. All right, you know what, Al? I'll let you take care of all what you got going on there. You got a dog, you got a daughter. There's a lot going on in the Al family there. And what did Isabel want? She wanted to host here? Get in line. Rosenberg's already trying to sabotage the show. We already have internal sabotage. I don't need Isabella taking over my slot either. Don't think I'm not hip to why they call this show After Hours. They could boot my ass out of here, put anybody in there. It's Isabella and Rosenberg. You know what? And we know this, too. Isabella has probably double the IQ of Rosenberg. So he would be, obviously, you know, Isabella would lead the show. She would drive the show. And Rosenberg would be sitting there basically drooling and fumbling all over himself, trying to put together two or three sentences in a row without, you know? But yeah, there's a lot of people coming for the spot here. A lot of people coming for the spot. 888-808-1019 is the phone number to call. You know, there's a gentleman that I haven't heard from since the Yankees were eliminated. And I say this lovingly, we have many whack packers that call into the show. And I love that about this show. So this is not meant to be disparaging. But one of the said whack packers is my buddy Teddy in Yonkers. I haven't heard from this guy. And I feel like he might. Why would he be ducking, though? Because he ended up being right. I ended up being wrong. So I'm curious why we haven't heard from Teddy. So maybe, just maybe tonight, we will hear from Teddy in Yonkers over the course of this show. Because I've been waiting for his call for a week now, and we haven't heard from him. So we'll see if Teddy ends up calling the show. What I do know is Nick Costos will join us next hour to talk Yankees, to talk Giants, to talk football, to talk Knicks, to talk gambling, to talk all things that Nick Costos is very much an expert on. That's coming up next hour. Plus, I'll let you know about my take on the Mets offseason, including the pursuit of Tarek Skubal. That's all here on The Fan on a Big Lugowski. It is a 5-hour After Hours. It is Tommy Lugauer. It is
3: Luke
0: positive.
3: Evening.
0: Thank you. Hopefully everybody's having a very pleasant. I really should write all this stuff down because I have so many things that I, you know, so much shtick. We have so many activities here.
4: Tommy.
0: You got your money, Tommy?
4: Tommy.
0: And hopefully everybody's having a very pleasant
3: Luke evening.
0: And it is a Big Lugowski.
3: Big Lugowski.
0: That rug really tied the room together. 888-808-1019 is the phone number to call. It is After Hours here on The Fan.
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7:37 here on the Fan. It is After Hours. A Big Lugowski, a 5-hour After Hours. It got you till midnight here on the Fan. We touched on the Yankees in the first 40 minutes as far as their offseason. As far as the Mets, going into this offseason, my two top targets were Alex Cora, which obviously is no longer an option. Andy Green is the guy, and well-deserved, by the way. Andy Green will be the full-time manager going forward. So Cora was one, and Skubal was two. I look at a young rotation that Met fans can get very, very excited about. That Met fans can look at that and say, man, we are set with young pitchers led by Nolan McLain. And I know that there is this theory out there that the Mets, in particular Stearns, are not willing to give starting pitchers long-term contracts. But if you remember, the Mets were willing to go long-term with Yamamoto, and they were right in that thinking. Despite the performance that Yamamoto had in Game 2 against the Brewers, for my money, he's still the best big-game pitcher in baseball. And he's worth every penny. And he's worth a long-term deal. There are certain pitchers that I would go long-term with. And Skubal's one of them. So this is from Chelsea Jane. She works at SNY. The Mets are expected to match whatever money Skubal gets offered in free agency. Now, obviously, you also want them to go above that as well, but it's good to hear that they will match it. Still want them to go above, but matching it is a good start. Because to me, Skubal should be the top target for the Mets in the offseason. He would round out the rotation quite nicely. And that's probably putting that's probably almost like disrespectful the way I just said that. I mean it more just, hey, he solidifies, this is a better way to say it, solidifies the top of the rotation with your veteran ace. And a guy that you can just trust to go out there every 5 days, be a stopper, be a stud, be an ace, be one of, if not the best pitchers in all of baseball. And then you can pass the baton down to your young pitchers, to your McLeans, to your Scotts, to your Thorntons. That's where I'm at with the Mets in this offseason. Skubal, now that Cora is no longer on the table, and it's Andy Green's show, to me, Skubal, it starts there, like all efforts, and much like with Soto, that to me is the full force and energy of this administration needs to be on getting Skubal here to New York. And obviously you're going to have to compete against the Dodgers, which, you know, the Dodgers are always going to go all in on their players. And certainly Skubal, as far as, hey, does he want to pitch in L.A.? Does he want to come to New York? Because when it came down to Yamamoto, he never wanted to pitch in New York. He didn't want to pitch for the Mets. He didn't want to pitch for the Yankees. He wanted to go to L.A. He wanted to be with Ohtani. He wanted to be on the West Coast. So it remains to be seen, Skubal, where he prefers to kind of set up shop. Does he want to be out in the West Coast? Does he want to be a Dodger? Does he want to come to the East Coast?

0: where does he see his career path going? And if he's open to change, if he's open to leaving Los Angeles, if he's open to getting off the West Coast, well, that's where the Mets need to be uber aggressive, and they need to pounce on that. Now, as far as Cohen being in attendance for Freddie Peralta's start last night, I don't really read too much into it, but what I will say is, as far as Freddie Peralta and the success that he's had with the Rays, here's the best thing I can say about Freddie, not only his success with Tampa, but also if you're still watching the postseason, which you might not be, I get it. If you're a Yankee fan, I totally understand not watching a single baseball game now for the rest of the year. I absolutely get it. If you're a Met fan, maybe you're like, I don't feel like watching it either. I totally understand if you've kind of checked out on it. But if you are locked in on it, or even if you're not, I'll let you know. The Brewers are 2 wins away from the World Series. Nobody on that staff goes more than 5 innings. Nobody. And people love to just criticize Freddie Peralta. But by the way, Peralta's pitching great for the Rays, and he's still only going 5 innings. In many ways, now obviously there are your exceptions that can go deeper into games, but if you could build the type of bullpen that the Brewers have built, then you can implement the... Pat Murphy can't wait to go to his pen, and I don't blame him. They're lights out. So Freddie Peralta, and you're seeing it with Tampa, you saw it with Milwaukee. And by the way, he's a great guy. He's a great locker room guy. He's a great clubhouse guy. Reportedly, he brokered the whole situation with Soto and Lindor trying to mend the fence. It didn't work out with him in New York. Maybe it was just the pressure of a contract. Maybe it was the pressure of New York. Who knows? But it didn't work out the way that it has worked out throughout his career and other stops. And maybe he's not a New York guy. But if it doesn't work out with Skubal, I am certainly open to Freddie coming back, and I'm open to Clay Holmes coming back. Almost like pulling what the Yankees did with Chapman. You trade the Chapman, he gets players back, and then you ultimately sign him in the offseason. Skubal to me is still top priority, but I would absolutely give Freddie a look, and I would give Clay Holmes a look as well. I mean, you got this Jefferson Rojas from Clay Holmes who looks, and it's minor leagues, I get that. So you want to see him in the big leagues too, I totally understand that. But we haven't seen him up here yet. So all we could go off of is what he's done in the minor leagues. And when he came to the Mets minor league system, Rojas just tore the cover off the ball. And Rojas and Mitch Voit are going to be big parts of the Mets' future. And Mitch Voit, I can't wait for Mitch Voit. How handsome is that guy, Mitch Voit? Jeez. People thought he was AI created. That's how good looking he is. Yeah, I don't know his situation as far as relationships or anything, but that guy's not going to, if he's single or whatever, he's not going to have a hard time finding a date on a Saturday.
1: Let him watch.
0: What about, and speaking of, this Harry Styles, this guy could sell out 30 shows at Madison Square Garden. This guy's got a residency, this Styles has got a residency at Madison Square Garden. He's got 30, so for me, I take the train now, and I don't need to look at the Rangers schedule because I just see Ranger fans going on the train. I'm like, oh, the Rangers are playing tonight. Same thing with this Styles guy. You could just tell with the clientele that are on the Long Island Railroad that tonight is a Harry Styles concert. And nothing against him, because people have residencies, but I was pretty surprised that this guy could sell out, 30 shows at Madison Square Garden? Like, there's a market for him? What is every female in the tri-state area going to these shows? Why am I not at these concerts?
2: Loogie.
0: I get off the train, I'm like, geez. It's a lot better than looking at Ranger fans. I see some dude in a Mark Messier jersey. I'm like, enough. Still wearing Messier jerseys? Then you see the Harry Styles gals that are going. I'm like, okay, all right. But 30,
1: Tommy.
0: Thank you. But 30 concerts? Crazy. Crazy. 888-808-1019 is the phone number to call. It is after hours. It is Tommy Lugauer.
2: Luke evening.
0: Thank you. Hopefully everybody's having a very pleasant Luke evening. Your calls coming up next. We'll bang through all the calls. We'll get to Nick Costos coming up in the 8 o'clock hour. The phone number to join, 888-808-1019. We'll get into Jameis Winston, who Jameis himself, we have the audio for you, spoke about the Jameis Winston experience. It's one thing for me to talk about it. It's one thing for you to talk about the Jameis Winston experience. Now we get to hear from Jameis about the Jameis experience. So that's coming up as well. It's a Big Lugowski. It's a 5-hour after hours here on The Fan.
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0: 52 here on the Fan in New York City. Tommy Lugauer, Lugie. It is After Hours. A Big Lugowski, 5 hour After Hours. Nick Costos from You Better You Bet will join me in the 8 o'clock hour. We'll talk. He's a huge Yankee fan, huge Giant fan, huge Knick fan, does all the gambling, some fantasy football. So we'll really kind of run the gamut with Nick. And Nick, very passionate, very opinionated, so, and funny guy. So very similar to me in many ways, including vocally. And when you hear his voice, so it'll be kind of like that Spider-Man meme that you see on the internet. But I'm very much looking forward to it. It's a long time coming that I was going to have Nick on the show, so I'm very excited for that. It's going to be just electric, so you definitely want to check that out coming up next hour. But you've heard a lot from me in the first 50 minutes. Now let's hear from you, including Teddy and Yonkers. Teddy, what's going on?
1: Yeah, you're wrong most of the time, 90% of the time.
0: Well, where did you get that number from? You just pulled that number out of your rear end.
1: Well, I'm a math teacher. That's why they call me Teddy Numbers.
0: Yeah, but we all know this. Well, we all know this, Teddy. When it comes to numbers, it's all a guess. It's all a guesstimate. Let's be honest. Your line of work is all guessing. Let's be real here when it comes to math and numbers. Stop it. No, hold on a second.
1: You made it in my classroom.
0: I don't need to make it in your classroom. As far as I'm concerned, math is irrelevant. I have a calculator on my phone. What do I need to people like you, Teddy?
1: Lugie, in Yiddish, you're the idiot. In Italian, it's you're a stunna.
0: Yeah, you are. Yeah, I'm a little boxer. Let me tell you something. Let me give you a word in Italian. Aspet. Okay, relax. Calm down over there, Teddy.
1: I want Al Cintron. I got a thousand.
0: No, don't worry about Al. Well, you don't know what Al's feeling is on math. He might feel the way I do about math.
1: I want Al Cintron to replace you.
0: No, we're not doing replacing. We're not doing replacing. You know what? Then go call upper management then, Teddy. You're going to call this show and you're going to come at me with the replacements. Then go call upper management.
1: I think you're a disgrace.
0: Why? Because I'm wrong. Why am I a disgrace? Why?
1: And the callers think that way.
0: Oh, the callers think that. Well, you have a caller meeting? You have a caller meeting? How many people call up the show and they love me? So that's the relax, Teddy, over there.
1: You're an insecure individual.
0: No,
1: man.
0: I'm not, Teddy.
1: You're like Donald Trump.
0: Teddy, I'm like Donald Trump? I think that's the first time I've ever been compared to Donald Trump. Teddy, you're the worst caller in history.
1: You know everything else about
0: awful, terrible.
1: Sports.
0: Teddy, the station used to be horrible.
1: That's
0: now that I'm here, it's the best station ever.
2: Tommy.
0: Ratings are better than they've ever been before.
1: You would never be a Michael Kay.
0: Teddy, you said I'm 90% wrong. Where did you get those numbers?
1: You are.
0: Where did you get? Give me something I was wrong about.
1: Oh, the Yankees winning
0: never
1: the division.
0: Never
1: the Yankees. The Yankees going
0: that.
1: To the World.
0: I never said that.
1: World Series.
0: Never said it.
1: You sure did.
0: It wasn't me.
1: You're a liar.
0: They call me on the counter, Ted. It wasn't me.
1: I have you.
0: Call
1: on
0: me
1: tape.
0: In the shower. Wasn't me.
1: I have you on tape.
0: What do you mean you have me on tape? What are you talking about? You have me on tape. What tape? What are you bugging the phones here? What are you, the FBI? What do you mean you have me on tape? Am I getting pinched here?
1: Sure I do. I have you on tape saying
0: you know what, Teddy? You don't have the makings of a varsity athlete. How about that for insults?
1: Lugie,
0: how many times have you been in the bathroom in your life?
1: You need psychological help.
0: Well,
1: I don't know
0: that's
1: how the hell you are married.
0: That's true. Well, what does that have to do with anything? Everybody's married. I mean, Paul Rosenberg's about to get married. It's not hard to get married. Let's be honest. There's somebody out there for everybody. So I don't really know if that's indicative of my psychological bandwidth. But Teddy, what's with the hostility? Why are you coming on like a hostile now?
1: Because you're crazy.
0: What are you talking about?

0: You're the only sports show talk show host who talks like this
1: on the air. Talks like what?
0: You rant and rave.
1: You mean I'm different than every other host? Wouldn't that make me stand out and make me different?
2: Luke Evening.
1: You want me to just be generic sports talk radio host? Good evening. It's 7:56. It's 85 degrees outside. The Yankees are not very good. The Mets hopefully will be better. And the Giants are off to a great start in the division. Now let's go to Teddy and Yonkers. He could talk for six straight minutes because I'll just sit here and listen to the caller for seven straight minutes. What do you want from me, Teddy? Like I said before, Ashbet. Okay, you're coming in here. What do you want? You come in here and you come all hostile on this show.
0: I welcome you
1: all the time on this show. I love you. You know that. And then you act this way. I don't understand what's with all the anger and frustration.
0: Oh, you talk so much.
1: That's my job to talk.
0: Give the callers a chance.
1: Teddy, I'm giving you a chance right now. So here's your chance.
0: Okay, who's going to win the American League and who's going to win the National League?
1: You know what? I'm not really in the business of predictions. I'm not really in the business of predictions, Teddy. You know that.
0: Because you don't know anything.
1: Teddy, you want my prediction? The Brewers will beat the Dodgers and the Rays will beat the Guardians.
0: And who will win the World Series?
1: The Brewers, a team built by David Stearns.
0: Okay, good night.
1: That's it? That's it? You done?
0: I'm done with you.
1: You're done with this? It's a quickie? You come in here and that's it? I feel so unsatisfied with this, Ted.
0: Now, Loogie, can we still need help.
1: Can we still go out for that roast beef lunch that you owe me? Carnegie Deli?
0: Carnegie, but corned beef and pastrami.
1: Well, whatever. Who cares? Are you taking me to lunch or not? What the menu? Enough already.
0: Not pasta fazool.
1: Yeah. You're a beef stew. You're rusty now. All right, Teddy?
3: Tommy.
1: At the Stage Delicatessen. Was there really a bouncer at the Stage Delicatessen? The real ones know the reference there if they're huge Howard Stern fans. Teddy, what's with all the hostility? Just relax. There's probably people out there that hate me. See, Teddy feels that way about him. See, yeah, we were right. Mom, I'll be up in a second to watch Murder, She Wrote. Now, I do need psychological help. I will admit that. But the other things that he threw at me, I think, are very, very, very harsh. Those are stiff. Tommy, the mama's boy. Thank you. Well, yeah, I mean, Teddy is obviously very emotional. And look, I took a shot at his profession, but it is what it is. I mean, honestly, I mean, let me put it to you this way. I'm doing what I'm doing right now, and I sucked at math. So what is it? What do I need math for?
4: No biggie.
1: And now I have a calculator on my phone. So it is what it is, Teddy. But I am many different Tommies. I am Tommy the visionary. Thank you. Positive Tommy is my bread and butter. That's what people will, like, when I go down in history, they'll say positive Tommy. But I'm
2: Tommy the fountain of information.
1: That's right. I'm also
2: Tommy the trendsetter.
1: Thank you. I'm
2: Tommy the soft man.
1: Right. I'm also
2: Tommy pucks.
1: That's true. There are many Tommies, as you
2: Tommy
1: know.
2: Temperature check, yeah. Tommy potholes.
1: That's
2: ticker
1: right.
2: Tape,
1: yep.
2: Tommy.
1: Mm-hmm.
2: Tommy
1: yeah.
2: The mama's boy.
5: Tommy the legend.
1: Thank you. 888-808-1019. So you never really know what Tommy you're going to get.
5: Tommy the complainer.
1: Well, sometimes. That's fair. There will be times where I will complain. No doubt about it. 100%. But tonight,
6: my name is Tommy.
1: Tonight doesn't feel like one of those nights I'm going to complain. But give it, you know, we have another 4 hours of the show. But Teddy, go take a chill pill. Go for a schwitz. Why not? You know, just relax a little bit here. All right? Just relax. Calm, deeper. And what I love about Teddy, it reminds me of a member of my family. We sit there, we yell at each other. The next time he calls me, he's going to act like it never happened. He's going to forget the fact.
4: No biggie.
1: Because this is not the first time he's called up. He wants me fired. He wants this guy replacing me. That's Teddy. We're one big happy family here on After Hours. But this is my comfort zone. You know, my late grandmother said this once, and my family, and I'm not even trying to make it a nationality thing. I'm just expressing to you what nationality we are, which is the Italian side of the family. So again, this is not generalizing Italians or anything like that. But we yell at each other. A lot. And we would go on these cruises that my grandfather would pay for. And we would be sitting there. If you've been on a cruise, you know, they have like a dining hall or whatever. And every other family is enjoying themselves because they're on a great vacation. Or not everybody loves cruises, but if you're on a cruise, I would think you would think it's a great vacation. You're getting some sun, you're getting some food, you're getting some.